0: There's nobody in custody. And if there isn't anyone in custody, why is police presence around the area dying down?
1: Police ask anyone with information to contact them. The campaign trail continues for President Trump, who heads to Nebraska, where the typically red state could be taking an independent turn. More from News Nation correspondent Raquel Martin.
2: Nebraska hasn't elected a Democrat statewide since 2006. And yet Monday, President Donald Trump heads to the Cornhusker state to drum up support for Republican Senator Pete Ricketts. The incumbent faces an increasingly competitive race against independent candidate Dan Osborne. Democrats say the president's visit signals Republicans are running scared ahead of November's midterms. The president visited fellow red states Alabama and Ohio over the weekend.
1: The nation's farmers, especially in Nebraska, have been hit hard by high energy prices. Nebraska's Republican governor penned a letter to the president urging him to halt U.S. diesel exports during harvest season. The Democratic Party of Illinois has filed a complaint with the Board of Elections over Darren Bailey's Chicago residence. The complaint alleges Bailey does not pay rent in his South Loop apartment or city campaign headquarters and has failed to report use of the residence as a campaign gift or loan. Bailey has not yet commented. And WGN Sports Times 7:04. And in sports, the Blackhawks open the home schedule tomorrow night when they host the Blues at the United Center. Charler Meliotis has the pregame at 6:30, followed by the puck drop at 7 with John Wideman and Steve Conroy on 7:20. 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Tonight we're bringing Blackhawks live starting at 8 with Charler Meliotis, also on 7:20. WGN and WGNRadio.com. In baseball news, in the bottom of the eighth, the White Sox are leading the Guardians with a score of 4-3. And Monday night for football, it is Atlanta at New Orleans in about 10 short minutes.
3: Another quiet but brisk night ahead. We'll have light easterly winds and temperatures falling into the upper 40s around the metro, low to mid 40s as you get north to our suburbs. Our beautiful stretch of fall weather keeps going into Tuesday. Expect sunny skies throughout the day and breezy southwesterly winds gusting up to 30 miles per hour. This will bring in some more warmth, so highs will be back above normal into the low to mid 70s. We stay a bit breezy Tuesday night with mainly clear skies and temperatures falling back near normal into the low 50s. From the WGN Weather Center, I'm meteorologist Alyssa Donovan.
1: And it's currently 59 degrees out in Aurora, 59 also in Bartlett, 63 in Joliet, 59 at O'Hare, 60 at Midway, and 60 degrees along our lakefront. 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
4: Sylvia, how are you?
1: You know what? I am so nervous because I'm a huge White Sox fan, John, and if they can pull this off, woo!
4: Woo! 4-3, top of the ninth, I'm looking at?
1: Yes! Well, middle of the ninth now.
4: Oh, okay. All
1: yes,
4: right.
1: Yes.
4: Must
1: yeah.
4: be ahead of me. Well, good for you. I missed you on Saturday.
1: Yes.
4: But I was like, oh, where's Sylvia? Bummer. But Molly did a good job, and here you are on a Monday night. We don't have to get to chat here.
1: So. See, it all worked out.
4: It all worked out. Well said. Well, I'll let you go back to preparing for the 7:30 newscast / watching your White Sox in the bottom of the ninth, okay?
1: Yes.
4: You're allowed 5 minutes break, okay?
1: Thank you.
4: Take it. We got another hour of Your Money Matters ahead. What are we going to do with it? Well, we got Dave Schluter. He's going to join us. He's got some thoughts on how you can end up, even if you think you got everything buttoned up with your estate plan, how you can accidentally end up in, not foreclosure. What am I trying to say? Iridian? What's that? Iridian. Probate. Iridian just made a face like, I don't ever know what you're saying, John. I cannot guess the next word out of your mouth ever. Accidental probate. Dave Schluter's going to talk to us about that. Really excited after the 7:30 news. We're going to chat with someone who works for the Lincoln Lodge, which is the longest-running independent comedy theater and nonprofit. Ooh, that's interesting. And maybe they're below the radar. I know a lot of us know the name of Second City and I.O., but they do a lot of stuff for stand-up comedians, many of which have come from this city. So we'll chat with them about what that's all about, and we'll start this hour next on WGN.
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4: Just in the last hour, we chatted with Steve Bug from Great Lakes Credit Union, and they were talking about Hispanic Heritage Month, but we've had Steve on many, many times talking about helping out kids with financial things, helping out. I loved when they did kind of a special term loan that like lowered the loan rate by like five percentage points based on what you qualified for like a $5,000 loan where you could actually skip a couple payments to in a month, like defer a payment. And they were doing that to react to all the storms we had in the area. So many flooded basements. And what I just like about it is Great Lakes Credit Union, you know, nothing wrong with the big banks, of course. And banks are a big part of our system. So are credit unions. But like GLCU is based out of here. They're named after the naval base. That's originally who they worked with. 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In fact, that's all what they're about, right? Access to opportunities, access to helping neighbors. It's just a really great organization. They want to empower their members with financial empowerment, and they do that in so many different ways. 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Dave Schluter joining us now. I should know the answer to this question. Dave, are you a Sox fan or a Cubs fan?
16: I've got the Sox on right now. I'm not going to ruin anybody's night.
4: No,
16: I'm a Cubs season ticket holder.
4: That's right, Dave. That's right. I saw you at the Cubs Sox game a couple months ago.
16: Yes.
4: I was just preparing everyone for a big woo-hoo in the middle of our interview and what that meant. But I'll let the news department handle.
16: No, we're good. I don't want to spoil it in case people are taping it.
4: Yeah, that's a good call. You never know. Dave Schluter, you do a lot of great work. You do real estate law, like you helped me finish up my house and make sure I didn't mess anything up when I bought my place in Downers Grove, because you've done everything, you know everything. But also you do estate planning law as well. And, I think Sox just won. Okay, sorry, Dave. Yes, Sylvia's excited. I know if you taped it, I'm sorry to have ruined it for you, but we're a news station, so a big catch at the end of the game against the wall, and the White Sox are up 2-0 in their series against Cleveland, and they now come home for two games on the South Side for a chance to wrap it up and move on to the American League Championship Series. So congrats, Sox fans, on a big win. They swept the two games in Cleveland, and hopefully they don't have to go back there for Game 5. Sorry, Dave, to interrupt, but I had to get that across. So,
16: no, I'm really glad that you pointed out it's a news station. I think that was earth-shattering.
4: Yeah, exactly. News, sports, we do everything, my friend. Okay, so what I was getting at is you do real estate law, but you do estate planning law too, and that's become a big part of what you do. And today you wanted to chat on that side of the equation about something that you have sort of labeled accidental probate. And this is talking about people that think they've got everything buttoned up in the living trust, but it turns out they don't. Start from square one, Dave. What do you mean by all this?
16: You're exactly right. People have paid an attorney usually more for a living trust than they do for regular wills. It's known that regular wills, in fact, do not keep people out of probate. In fact, you are not an executor, even if you were the favorite son, until your daughter, until a judge says so. And people have no idea. I my office is on Irving Park Road, and I often say, if I walked on Irving Park Road and put a barricade up and said, are you going to probate? 99% of the people would say, no, we paid a lawyer for our wills. So that's one big one as far as accidental, because you think you're good. But the one you really made a great point on, there are people with living trusts who pay a lawyer to do that, and the living trust is a box that assets get put in that then get pulled out of the box by your beneficiaries, whether they're charities or children, without or involvement. And the reason we get accidental probate, and I see it, unfortunately, frequently, is people think that type John Hanson Trust, you type Chase Bank CD, $20,000 in your trust agreement, and you list that as an asset. Until you get over to Chase and sit down with the banker and hit a little button that says, I agree, it is not in your trust. It's only in your trust if, just like a life insurance company or anything else, they have to be named, the trust has to be named as a beneficiary, and that's the only way it works.
4: Let me make sure I understand. So you're saying that the lawyer helps you build the box that will become the trust, and often it's up to you to then make sure that the things are in the box. The lawyer often, probably because this is all stuff we can do ourselves and you don't want to have to pay the lawyer hours for them to figure this out, and maybe they aren't even able to do it. But so they help you build the box, but you got to fill the box.
16: Yes, it has no bearing in keeping you away from probate. Now, you might luck out, and it might be under the amount of $150,000 that you forgot to put in your trust. That recently is a good answer for people who want to keep legal fees down. We have something in Illinois called the Small Estate Affidavit. And what that is, if you have up to $150,000 that you forgot to put in your trust, you could still use an affidavit to pass it on to the right people. That recently was jumped by $50,000. So that does take a lot of regular families, especially when maybe dad died years ago and it was just mom living off the money. But the one I'm really after is exactly what you teed it up with, which is, you have a list of assets in your trust, brokerage account, CD. The lawyers normally handle the homes or the condos, okay, or the vacant land they want to leave. That does an end run directly to the beneficiaries. But the one we're after, and I hope it triggers a conversation with people, is thinking that typing it in the trust, let's say you do your own computer trust or something, and you type it in, it has no bearing. Your kids or whoever you're leaving the money to end up going to court anyway, because it has to be on file with the financial institutions, 401ks, any kind of life insurance proceeds. And so it takes work. Now, I cover myself, like all lawyers do, with a two-page or three-page letter that says, don't think your kids can come back to me if you forget to do this, because I would only be in business. I've been in business 40 years already. I would have been done 20 years ago if I had to be on the hook for failing to have those transferred. We give a very, very detailed reminder letter of how to do each one. We don't re-explain the real estate, because if they had a condo or real estate, they would do that in our office. We would have them sign a deed right in our office. But yeah, it's all the cash assets and, you know, anything else that could end up throwing you into that $150,000 or over problem. Then you're right back in the county court system.
4: Yeah.
16: In Cook County, for example, there's no suburban, like there isn't an Old Orchard, you know, probate court or a Rolling Meadows or a Maywood or a Bridgeview probate. Everything is at the Daly Civic Center down by the Picasso. So people have to go downtown and do all that. And we've just it's a 911 to say, please take a look at everything you have. We're coming around to year end. It's a good time to review and make sure that there's beneficiaries on the assets that you're trying to pass on. And again, bankers love to look good and remind you about that. Financial advisors, if you've got an investment, you know, retirement account, they love to know you have beneficiaries. We just don't want to, again, do that accidental probate when it may only be an hour's work to clean up a big mess. And when you're gone, it's too late. And then your beneficiaries, charities or children or whoever or friends are having to hire lawyers when they really didn't need to after you died.
4: Now, I also wonder, so you fund the box, you put the things in the trust that you've created with the lawyer. Now, a lot of people also have like a pour over will, right? Like there's something that, because after you make the trust, you're going to get maybe some more assets in life, and maybe you're not as timely as putting it in the trust. Isn't there usually a will that accompanies these things that says, hey, everything else that that I have or own that's not in the trust, turns out they're going in the trust. The trust now owns it to avoid probate.
16: You might have bought a scratch-off 2 weeks before you die or something, and that money comes in, right? Yeah, the pour of a will is a way to make sure that the people named in your trust get the money. A lot of people don't leave their assets to their immediate family, or maybe they do need to have a problem child who has caused trouble, you know, not included. So the pour over will still gets approved by a judge, though, because it's still a will.
4: Right.
16: So it's an expedited proceeding because you just tell the judge, we just want to have everything made to the trust. So your end result still works. Your beneficiaries in your trust will in fact get the money as you intended, but yeah, that still has to have a judge's blessing.
4: True,
16: because it's still a will. But there is not a big injustice that happens if you do forget. But again, it'd be so much nicer if everything you did have, at least when you know you have it, you know, that you just have an annual review of what is the designated destination. If you're single, do it right away. If you're married, you would leave it to each other, and then it would all trigger after the second passing. We do what's called a tune-up.
4: I was just going to go there. I was just going to do that, Dave, because a lot of people, a lot of lawyers I've had, and I like them all, the estate planning lawyers that come on my shows, all do great work, but some of them say point blank, I don't like starting or like adding on or doing things with another trust that's already been made. And that's their business. They can do it that way. They say, I don't really know if I want to put my name on something that someone else wrote a lot of. And that's how they do it. And that's fine. So then they have to start over, but that obviously costs more money. But you can actually, and you are fine with looking at an existing trust and kind of fine tuning it. Cause like maybe the lawyer that you built the trust with, they retired. They're done with that now. But you will kind of take it on and take the ball and run with it. And that saves people money, that tune-up, right?
16: There are two reasons why I'm good at that. One is because I do care and I would not hesitate to help. But the other is that I put four kids through school. So I want to keep the revenue and have ongoing work. It's a motivation. No one leaves my office not knowing what their bill's going to be, but the tune-up meeting is a free consult up to a point where, you know, someone brought in four notebooks with, with flash drives or something. I'll be very candid with them. I've never sandbagged anybody, and that's why I'm successful. But yeah, it drives me, number one, really to be helpful and to make sure there's not a disaster. Even if I don't know the people real well, it still makes you feel bad that, you know, all of a sudden their family's spending money. But yeah, it really is a source of business because the goodwill gets out there that, hey, he cared enough to not have the big technicality of diving into somebody else's work. And, you know, we got, you know, millions of people within 20 miles here. So there's plenty of work for everyone, you know, to spread around between the attorneys.
4: Yeah, I just like that you do that. I think that's really smart and it introduces you to more people and saves people money, right? I mean, they've already had the trust drawn up. And I know you'll find something, right? Like our lives change, things change, circumstances change. The trust is way better than a will at generally being mobile and changing and, you know, updating itself or, you know, following the rules. So the trust already kind of is more adaptable to real life. But that doesn't mean that laws haven't changed, that things haven't changed that you should look at. And instead of paying another $12,000 or $8,000, I don't know how much a trust costs, soup to nuts. It depends on obviously the assets. But for way less than that, you can get someone to go, okay, well, here's what we fine tune. I think it's smart.
16: Yeah, and the portability. The living trust that people leave, today we had two clients who signed their trust documents. If they moved to Arizona or they moved to Kentucky or whatever, as long as they advise the realtor when they're buying the replacement home or are buying into a retirement community where they rebate some of the money, they can tell the people who hold the books and records, I have this trust, it was established in 2026, and this is where I want it to pass, and it's portable, like you said. Sometimes the powers of attorney need to be looked at because those are state by state, and even the pour over wills might want to be looked at. For example, we can get by with two witnesses in Illinois, but some places need three witnesses. So that would be one when people get settled to go ahead and make that visit. But I really, really appreciate that you're on this and you get it right away of the concept that it doesn't, the financial institution records trump whatever is listed on your schedule in your trust folder. That does not accomplish your goals.
4: Yep. It's all important stuff. It's very complicated, and way too many people don't have everything buttoned up. And I'm not judging anyone. It is hard, and it can cost a little bit. But anyone that's been through probate with a family member that's passed, I think is more motivated to get everything figured out because it is a real expensive thing for your kids or your grandkids to take care of. And you could instead spend some of that money right now and give them probably the best gift or one of the best gifts you can leave them, Dave.
16: Yeah, and they get the money dispersed after a trust account is open. Yeah, after original expenses are paid and everybody gets the overhead cost to get things rolling with an accountant. On probate, it has to stay open, and the money cannot be distributed.
4: You're paying out of pocket months for stuff, and then you got to get it later. Hey, we got a quick question for the 630. What are your thoughts on a transfer on death for real estate? Those are useful tools, the toadies, right?
16: Yeah, for people who only have a home or a condo, yes. Transfer on death says it turns it into like a life insurance policy. Bill and Sarah hereby leave it to each other, and then Tom and Jane upon their death. The only downer is that when you make a change to that, let's say you have a falling out with Tom or Jane, you have to unrecord, not really a word, but you have to cancel the other one public record and then have a whole nother one drawn up. It's not as flexible as the living trust where you just change the section in the paper, a page or two of the trust, and you're not having any additional recording fees. The home still stays in the trust at the public records, but that is one. And also, when your heirs do sell on a transfer on death, some of the title companies really do make the family do a lot of investigation, like, did mom or dad have more than one transfer on death? Who did the agreement? You know, they have to acknowledge that they agree with the transfer on death. So it's definitely faster than probate. But again, the thing is that if you plan on never changing your mind about whoever you put on there, it does fine. And again, especially people where their only asset is the real estate they live in. It's a nice tour. Mm-hmm.
4: Dave, I got to scoot. I also have to sneeze. So while I'm doing that, say your phone number and your email address, or not email, the website.
16: Yeah, WGNattorney.com. And the phone, 630-285-5300. Have a good sneeze.
4: Oh, I did. It was great. Oh, Dave Schluter, thank you for your time. We'll talk soon, okay?
16: Go Sox. Bye.
4: 630-285-5300 and WGNattorney.com. 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

0: Medicare enrollment 10 days away, October 15th to the 7th of December. It's a small window. And then the changes take effect January 1. This is not something you just want to wing, people. Medicare can be confusing. I'm going to change that to Medicare makes no sense. That's a John Hansen aside. 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And she figured it out. She's a smart cookie. But it took a while for her to get all the things buttoned up. And if you make the wrong choice, that costs you a ton. 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And he's really good at this. 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He's going to join our show later this month to take all your questions, too. I'm very excited, Sylvia Snowden, with her news right now.
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2: It's 62 degrees and clear at 7:31. Good evening, I'm Sylvia Snowden. 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The White Sox get the dub over the Guardians. In sports, the Blackhawks open the home schedule tomorrow night when they host the Blues at the United Center. Charlie Meliotis has the pregame at 6:30, followed by the puck drop at 7 with John Weideman and Steve Conroy on 720 WGN and WGNRadio.com. 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In baseball news, the White Sox beat the Guardians with a final score of 4-3. They return home to Chicago to continue the series Wednesday. And for Monday night football, Atlanta leads New Orleans 7-0 in the first quarter. If you're on DuSable Lakeshore Drive, you're going to want to be on the lookout for an accident on the entrance ramp heading westbound at Montrose. You should also be on the lookout if you're on I-80. There's an accident on the eastbound exit ramp to the Tri-State Tollway. Charges have been announced in the fatal Oak Brook Mall shooting last week. 29-year-old Chance Jamerson of Chicago is facing three counts of attempted armed robbery. As of now, Jamerson has not been charged in the shooting death of 28-year-old Justin Hill. Police released three people from custody last week without charges. We don't know if investigators are pursuing anyone else. Jamerson is expected in court later this week. The DuPage County State's Attorney's Office and the Oak Brook Police Department will have a press conference after that hearing. Here's your forecast from the WGN Weather Center. Tonight will be clear and cooler with low temps to being into the 40s. Tomorrow will be mostly sunny and breezy with a high near 72. And tomorrow night we're expecting a low near 51 degrees. 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I'm Sylvia Snowden, WGN Radio News.
0: I saw you bouncing around, Sylvia.
2: did you catch me?
0: I sure did. I my feed in here is a little slower than yours, but I saw you bouncing into Iridian.
2: Yeah.
0: And then I was like, well, that must have happened. Then I saw the final out, and good for the Sox.
2: Yeah, and you know, John, you will appreciate this because we are proud 80s babies, right?
0: Mm-hmm.
2: So the last time the White Sox sniffed the World Series seriously was when they won back in 2005.
0: Right.
2: When we were college kids, right?
0: Yeah, oh yeah, that was my senior year.
2: Yeah, which was a couple years ago now.
0: It was 21 years ago.
2: No, it wasn't that many, John.
0: Now, I don't, and I'm not trying to temper expectations.
2: No.
0: Got to finish this series.
2: Mm-mm.
0: Then you got the ALCS next, and then the World Series. So sniffing, I'd say the smell is adjacent. The smell is in the next room. Like, the cookies are being baked in the kitchen, but you are currently upstairs, Sylvia.
2: Listen,
0: or in the basement.
2: I got a whiff.
0: You
2: right?
0: got a whiff. Okay, you got a whiff.
2: I got a whiff.
0: Hey, and that's all you need sometimes.
2: Sometimes that's it.
0: You know the cookies are being made, and you might get to eat them, Sylvia. because you got a whiff.
2: Lord willing, yes.
0: Well, good luck to you guys.

0: Guys, it's been, I'm very jealous as a Cubs fan. I'll frankly just admit that. And I'm not only jealous that the Sox have won two games, that's great, and hopefully they wrap it up here on the South Side this week, but I'm jealous of how much fun the team is.
1: Now, you don't have to be jealous, Sean. You can just join in. Like, there's always room for one more White Sox fan.
0: I think that'd be rude to White Sox fans if I was all of a sudden a White Sox fan. I'm a devoted, diehard Cubs fan, and I'm just authentically that way. I will go as far to say as I'm jealous of the White Sox. They look like they're having a lot of fun. They're a really good team. It's exciting. I love seeing you excited.
1: But I can't jump
0: on the bandwagon. I don't think that's fair. It's awfully kind of you to offer me a seat.
1: Yeah, well, you know, I feel like as people see what's what, they may open their eyes and their minds to the fact that, you know, we have some real ball knowers on the South Side.
0: You do, no doubt. I appreciate the invite.
1: Okay.
0: I can't get on board.
1: Fair enough.
0: Could you get on board a Cubs bandwagon if you needed to?
1: Listen, I believe in rooting for Chicago. So if the Cubs are playing the Cards, if they're playing, really, the Brewers, anyone who's not the White Sox, I'm all team Cubs. Like, I'm not a hater.
0: I'll tell you what. I will jump on the bandwagon if the White Sox make the World Series and they're playing the Brewers. Because I hate the Brewers.
1: Oh, fairs. I'll take
0: it. Hate the Brewers.
1: Oh, I mean, I get it. I understand.
0: I mean, we're kind of their little brother the last few years. That's a jealousy thing too. But I do not like the Brewers. I'm sure there's Brewers fans that are listeners that I love and adore you all, but the rest of the Brewers fans that don't listen to WGN, I don't like particularly. So get to the World Series and just beat those Brewers, and I'll be cheering for you. Okay, Sylvia?
1: Deal.
0: And then we'll eat some cookies together, girl.
1: Let's do it.
0: Okay, hey, what are we talking about? Oh, yeah, we're on a financial program. And we'd like to highlight businesses, nonprofits doing great things. We'll do that in our next segment. And the longest-running independent comedy theater and nonprofit in Chicago is the Lincoln Lodge. I'm excited to learn all about it. We'll do it next on WGN.
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1: All right, I've chatted about this company a lot, Progeny Select. And I like talking about it because, as you all know, we used fertility treatments to have David, and we will for baby number two on the way in January. And some of these laws have changed where now insurance is required, especially in Illinois, for fertility treatment. But there's a lot of holes in that law. And so a lot of people still pay out of pocket nearly everything for fertility treatments. And that means tens of thousands of dollars, some people upwards of six figures. And it's something that we would never trade for anything. I adore David and everything he does. Cannot wait for a baby girl. But the reality is boy, wouldn't it be nice if there was insurance for that? And there is. Progeny Select is a fertility and family building benefit, and it's really created for mid-market employers. And that's kind of like the middle ground that gets lost in the laws that are written. So what am I talking about? It's a fully insured supplemental plan, and it offers a fixed premium model, which sounds like gibberish, but what that actually means is employers, your bosses in HR, it means that you have some predictability, because obviously fertility treatments are very unpredictable. How many cycles? How's it going to go? So what it does is it has this really interesting model that essentially fixed your costs as a business. And it often only raises your costs, and not your overall costs, but just the costs that you pay for insurance for your employees by like 1%. And fertility affects like 1 in 5 people and couples. If there was any other disease that affected 1 in 5 people across the world, we would be lining up to cover that. 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It's a real bummer that fertility hasn't reached that level yet. 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It's always nice having an audience in general. A lot of you I know are listening, but I don't get to see you. Christian Borky is the artistic director and finance of operations at the Lincoln Lodge. And you are very good audience during me reading that Progeny read. Thank you.
2: You had a very, very impassioned speech. I really enjoyed listening to it.
1: And I moved my hands a lot. And usually it's just Iridian looking at me. And Iridian's seen it.
2: I would say Iridian was also smiling.
1: Yeah, she's seen it a bunch. When I look at her, she smiles because she's like, oh, here he is. The host needs a little affirmation. I'll give him a little smile and a nod. But you seem genuinely interested. Thank you.
2: You've got the aura of a stand-up comedian, and I'm meant to, you know, be a good audience member.
1: Well, thank you. And that's kind of you to say. Stand-up comedy is something I've tried and done, and I want to do again. It is the hardest thing in the world to do.
2: Yes. People underestimate how difficult it is to write a joke, get on stage, have the confidence to just say it. And a lot of people, I think because of social media, think that they can get on stage and just talk.
1: Right.
2: And it's going to be funny. And it's not. It's a really difficult craft, especially to act like you just came up with it right now.
1: Yes, it is incredibly hard. And it's also something that I think every stand-up comedian that really succeeds has gone through a journey where they find their own voice. And a lot of people can find it at the Lincoln Lodge, right?
2: Indubitably. I grew up in the suburbs of Cleveland. First of all, go Sox.
1: Okay, good.
2: Secondly,
1: good caveat there.
2: Yeah. I always wondered, how do you go from doing stand-up in the back of a bar to getting a Netflix special? And I was not familiar at all with some of these clubs like Lincoln Lodge, the place that I work at now.
1: Uh-huh.
2: And that's kind of the whole point of what we do. We're 10 toes down, a Chicago nonprofit, the mission of which is to pay comedians for the work that they do. Really hard work.
1: Uh-huh.
2: It started as just a regular like stand-up showcase in the back of a pancake restaurant, the Lincoln Restaurant,
1: mm-hmm.
2: 25 years ago.
1: Uh-huh.
2: And Mark Geary, the founder, and Tom Lawler had this radical idea of paying the comedians well for their work. So they started a nonprofit because Mark, who is an English immigrant, did not know what a nonprofit was.
1: Okay.
2: And that kept going for a couple years. Then in 2009, Cameron Esposito, I don't know if you're familiar with her, she started the Lincoln Lodge's educational programming. So our first ever class was a stand-up class for women called FemCom, which is still running to this day. And we dipsy-doodle on, and now we're, last year we gave, or we paid out

0: out over $1 million to comics and staff.
1: That's incredible.
0: Yeah.
1: And some people might be like, well, yeah, duh, you pay the comedians. No. So many other places, either you are paying to get on stage, mm-hmm. that happens in places, or you're lucky to see a dime from the door.
0: 100%.
1: And when you're learning this craft, it's repetition. And if you're making no money, that repetition gets less and less because you got to work a gig or something. To be able to supplement these comedians is huge.
0: It's major. It's, you know, I started at the Lincoln Lodge as an intern in 2018, and I didn't know quite the amount of cred that Mark Geary had built for himself, but uh-huh. he's a pretty widely known name in the comedy community. I mean, we've had Beth Stelling at the club recently. Chris Fleming came before he did his thing at the Palace to work out some of his jokes at the Lincoln Lodge. Like,
1: yeah.
0: It's a really big deal to be able to get paid and work on your material for a crowd that wants to hear jokes.
1: How do you guys get the money to then pay the comedians? Do people donate? Do you have corporate sponsors, or is it just from the door?
0: So it's from the door. The rent for a stage is $25 or $50. We have three stages, so it depends on how big the stage is. Uh-huh. Comedians keep 100% of the ticket sales after that small rent. We make money from the bar, so we also have a fully stocked bar.
1: Gotta have a stocked bar to make people laugh.
0: No drink minimum, though.
1: Okay.
0: No drink minimum, maximum laughs.
1: Yes.
0: we have the bar, and we have fundraising, because we are a nonprofit comedy club. A lot of our educational programming, is quite apt for donations. And we also just had our Future of Comedy Festival 2 weeks ago, where Colt Cabana, the wrestler, he's just friends with Mark. And so he put on a show and did this whole fundraising speech. Because of that speech and speeches like it, we're able to put six people through our training center fully, like fully funded scholarships.
1: Oh, that's awesome.
0: Yeah.
1: I guess I didn't like put two and two together that you really are the backbone of what you do is to give the comedians some money. I don't know how much they end up getting, but they get the door, right?
0: They get the entire door.
1: So
0: that's correct.
1: When they get their friends there, when they get their family there, they're seeing the benefit of that, and maybe a friendly audience too, which certainly helps out. And I just think it's really, really smart. Where are you guys located if people have never been to a show there?
0: We are at Armitage in Milwaukee, 2040 North Milwaukee, in the Bucktown Logan Square-ish neighborhood, right across from Ramen Wasabi, right around the corner from Chef Special. I just love eating at those places. They didn't pay me to say that.
1: Is it a big space? Describe the room for me.
0: Major. So we've got, people sometimes do think we're a hotel. It's a really, really big retro decorated space. You walk in, it's this old kind of grandpa's basement bar with a lot of bar signs that Mark finds at the flea market. And we've got a 50-seat theater, a 40-seat theater, and a 120-seat theater. We've got a podcast studio, some extra storage in the basement, and four bathrooms. I only mention the bathrooms because two of them are clown-themed.
1: Okay.
0: And, people, have issues with that for some reason.
1: So there's two that are not clown-themed.
0: Yes, there's one that's just purple, and the other one's horses, because I like horses.
1: Okay, very good. And so then these different theaters can be rented out based on maybe how much you've done, how many people you think you might be able to have, and the different price points.
0: Exactly. That's mostly my job, is to figure out, yes, are you good at comedy? Is your comedy something you're working on? And are you a good project manager? Because at the end of the day, producing is a different skill than stand-up comedy. And that's also what we're fostering there, is people having their creative visions. Like, we've got a poetry comedy show at the Lincoln Lodge. That's something that I haven't seen in any other space, is poetry that isn't a total bummer. That's
1: right.
0: Their tagline.
1: Right. That's good.
0: So creative projects like that, and getting these poets paid, letting poets do something creative, like something that's funnier than what they usually do.
1: That's cool.
0: Yeah.
1: Do you, if I'm a comedian and I want to get started here, am I talking to you or someone there first just to like figure it out? Do I sign up online, or how does it go?
0: So we've got over 90 independent producers that put on their own shows at the Lincoln Lodge on somewhat of a monthly, bi-monthly, whatever it might be, basis. If you're to reach out to me, I mercifully am not in charge of putting the comedians on shows. I'm just in charge of the people who pick the comedians to go on shows.
1: Okay, that's good. So you don't have to be the bad person.
0: Exactly.
1: At least to their face.
0: So you're meant to reach out to an individual show producer if you're like, hey, I'd like to hop on this show. Here's my clip. We also have open mics at the Lincoln Lodge where if you have never, performed before, you can't just come, sign right up in person, get yourself on stage, record a video and bam, you're off to the races, you know?
1: And is that the best way to get started, is just to start with an open mic, do you think?
0: I'd say yes. And workshopping it even with your friends is a valuable skill.
1: I was going to say, before you even get to that point, have told someone some of these jokes in some way.
0: I was going to say my friend, Jaxie Alegria, hasn't done stand-up in the better part of 6 years, so she was, you know, kind of off her game. She just wrote jokes and sent them to me and my other friend. Then she gets right on stage and she absolutely, you know, crushes.
1: Right. It's important to work through it. And I guess until you've done it, I guess here's what's so hard about stand-up. And I don't do a bunch of it, so there's way people that are way more qualified like you that can talk about this. Not getting the first big laugh on the joke where you thought you were going to get it is the most nauseating experience ever.
0: It's so vulnerable to say to a crowd, it's only me and a microphone and something that came from my brain, and if you don't like it, I don't know what we're going to do for the next 10 minutes. It's really a tightrope act. It's people's worst fear, public speaking, and also like putting your creative work out there and being like, I hope you like it.
1: Yeah, and when it doesn't land, it is like, I'm never doing this again. But the people that do it and that end up being successful, every single amazing comic that everyone knows their names has had bad initial nights. Yeah. Many of them.
0: Even bad nights 20 years into their career.
1: Yes.
0: Everyone will have a crowd where it's like you just didn't connect or you just whiffed.
1: Yeah, and sometimes we whiff and then we move on. So you're looking for comedians who want to do an open house or want to start a show. Those are the ones that they collaborate with you guys. Mm-hmm. They get paid for their services from the door.
0: Indeed.
1: You're looking for donations, reviews, anything else you want to plug in the near future?
0: We're also looking for board members. We have a board of directors that, you know, decide what our future is. It's a big aspect of our fundraising is having people on the board. So if you want to get involved in a comedy club that's, you know, very operations heavy, like you will be at the club making decisions, any information about that can be found on our website, thelincolnlodge.com.
1: And when are open mics again?
0: Open mics are every Tuesday and Wednesday. I'm thinking about adding Thursdays at 5:30, and the open mic starts at 6. Okay. Sign-ups are in-person only. We kind of go old school, retro.
1: I like that.
0: Mm-hmm.
1: I'm on air during that already, and I'll have to take a night. Maybe one of the nights we don't have for hockey, I could pop on over.
0: You can, if you just tell me you're coming, I'll make an open mic just for you.
1: Oh, that's trouble. Yeah, right, there you go. All right, I don't know if the listeners want to see that. It's thelincolnlodge.com. Mm-hmm. Anything in the near future you want to plug before we wrap up?
0: If you had asked me that 2 weeks ago, I'd have
1: something
0: so
1: really
0: much.
1: Big.
0: We just had our fundraising Future of Comedy Festival, and we just had the Latina Comedy Festival.
1: Oh, cool.
0: That's the other aspect of the Lincoln Lodge that I love, is we have so much diverse programming, like the Latina Comedy Festival, for all kinds of comics.
1: TheLincolnLodge.com, and you might see the next gigantic Netflix comedian getting their start, which is rewarding, or you might just be able to support someone that's trying to do well, and you're like, oh, I'm going to go and support them, and maybe financially do so as well. Christina, it was great to meet you. Your energy is unrivaled.
0: I'm just so happy to be here. This studio is so cool, and I'm a huge fan of WGN.
1: Well, thank you. We appreciate that, and it's good to talk to you, okay?
0: All right, terrific. Thank you.
1: All right, let's take a break just a little bit more before news from the Northwestern Medicine Newsroom and more.
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5: Just 4 weeks to go. I'm Blake Berman, host of The Hill on News Nation. President Trump's midterm blitz continuing in Nebraska Monday, a state where the governor's mansion, a Senate seat, and 3 House seats are on the ballot. With a month until Election Day, Decision Desk HQ right now gives Democrats a 76% chance of regaining control of the House come November. The likelihood of a flip narrower in the Senate, which DDHQ has as a 56% chance of happening. Democrats are seeking big gains as voters grapple with concerns about inflation and the cost of living amid high gas prices and an unpopular war with Iran. Republicans, in part, are banking on their bank as they maintain a considerable cash advantage heading into the final midterm push. I'm Blake.

0: Berman, and this is the News Nation Political Minute.
1: 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In this business, we do get a lot of texts from people that think we said something wrong or bad. But this one from the 414. Wait, 414 is probably a Wisconsin area code. I think it is. The 414 says, saying you hate the Brewers is immature and unprofessional. Grow up, it's a game. It is a game. And I think as part of the game, you have teams you love and teams you don't like or you hate. Charlie Romiliotis, am I wrong to say, like, I hate the Brewers? Is that immature?
2: No, it'd be weird if you didn't say that.
1: Yeah, right?
2: Yeah.
1: Maybe I don't think it's unprofessional either.
2: I have a hot take.
1: Hot take, give it to me.
2: I think Cubs-White Sox is less of a rivalry versus Cubs-Brewers / Cubs-Cardinals. Like, that is more of a pure hatred versus Cubs-White Sox is more like little brother, baby brother, or like big brother, little brother.
1: Yes, I generally agree with you, except this year I think flipped the White Sox up above the Cardinals.
2: Yeah.
1: Because the Cards have not been great for a few years.
2: Cubs-Brewers is like the new Cubs-Cardinals.
1: Right, and it's because they're really good. 414, I talked about how good the Brewers were. I literally called the Cubs the little brother to the Brewers, 414. And then I hate them. But I started with a compliment, which is how you're supposed to do it.
2: Yeah.
1: What do you got on Blackhawks Live, my friend?
2: Well, hopefully we got a win coming tomorrow. Patrick Kane's official return.
1: Yes, that'll be exciting.
2: They held him out of the 2 preseason games to kind of build the anticipation.
1: It's built, baby. And he scored built. In game one.
2: Game
1: right?
2: one, yeah.
1: Yeah. And then he had some fun words to say Showtime and couple other words in there, too.
2: I mean, this guy has scored every big goal you can possibly think of, and then it's like Blackhawks debut, scores another goal. It's like added to the lengthy highlight reel for Patrick Kane.
1: Look, it's 3 games. You wanted to win 1 or 2 of those on the road trip, no doubt. It's 3 games, people. And Connor Bedard hasn't played yet, so
2: correct.
1: Let's try and be positive. Yeah.
2: Here's what I'll say. Trying to look at the glass half full. Hawks started last year winless through 3 games, 0-2-1, and then they won 4 of the next 5. They went 4-0-1 over the next 5. So there's still time to turn it around, but there's like a heightened urgency.
1: Of course.
2: Of course.
1: And we don't want to be that team from last year that certainly played pretty well,
2: right.
1: Probably didn't deserve to be in the standings where they were. They played better, I think, sometimes than their record indicated. So everyone wants to turn a page and be a better team this year. I'm just saying that we don't have a full report card yet. Let's wait a little bit.
2: Right. I don't want to draw any conclusions on this team until Connor's in the lineup because it feels like they're just trying to tread water without him. And then you realize how big of a void it is to not have him in the lineup. It's like you take any of the best player away from any other team and they're probably going to feel the effects of that. So
1: absolutely.
2: Get well soon, Connor.
1: Absolutely. Okay. We'll enjoy Blackhawks Live next, Charlie.
2: Yes, I will see you tomorrow.
1: I'll see you tomorrow, buddy.
2: Right.
1: Yeah. First game at the United Center this year for the regular season. We'll wrap things up. News next from the Northwestern Medicine Newsroom.
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5: 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We're back on Wednesday. 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
8: It's 61 degrees and clear at 8:01. Good evening, I'm Sylvia Snowden. 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Authorities file charges in the stabbing death of a young girl. If you're on the Dan Ryan, you're going to want to be on the lookout for a road closure due to an accident heading inbound to Marquette that's causing solid traffic back to 75th. All traffic's being diverted to the express lanes. The 48-year-old woman accused of randomly murdering a 7-year-old girl in Chicago Saturday has a long criminal history, and her family is speaking out, calling for change. They say Siobhan Gaydon was dangerous, but being let out of prison frequently. WGN's Jenna Barnes reports.
9: Gaydon's criminal history dates back at least a decade. She attacked a CTA bus driver in 2023 and pleaded guilty, sentenced to 2 years probation. Then she violated that probation by attacking two workers at a shelter. She had an active felony arrest warrant when she was arrested for the killing on Saturday. Wallace believes the system failed Gaydon and the Hernandez family, who are now mourning a cheerful girl who loved to sing and had big dreams.
8: Gaydon's family says they tried to get her help for years, and now they want legislative change. The Chicago Finance Committee today unanimously approved the largest single payout for misconduct in the city's history, all tied to disgraced former CPD Detective Reynaldo Corvera, setting up for a full vote in front of the entire council. The $261 million sum of money would be split among 17 people who had their murder convictions tossed out over coerced confessions. Alderman Ray Lopez said this settlement is painful but necessary due to all the money will save the city on the back end.
10: And as someone who has voted against these settlements as recently as our last meeting, when we know that there's questions of people's certificates of innocence or even those without them, swallowing this is like bad medicine.
8: This lump sum does not cover all of Guevara's victims. The mayor of Elk Grove Village is firing back in an opinion piece in the Chicago Tribune, claiming his narratives around data centers are flawed. The article accuses Mayor Craig Johnson of touting short-term revenue, but ignoring long-term costs and environmental concerns. Johnson also defended the temporary 6-fee tax incentive, allowing the data center to pay 60% of its assessed property tax bill. He told WGN's John Williams that 60% is still a lot more revenue than if the building stays vacant.
11: So let's say the property was paying $500,000 a year. If the data center comes in and the tax levy is $6 million a year, you'll collect maybe $2.4 million. So that helps alleviate the increased ask of taxes from schools, parks, libraries.
8: The PNP says once that tax incentive runs out, the burden would shift onto homeowners and drive up property tax bills. A large crowd of protesters filled a plaza on the Cornell University campus to protest the school's handling of sexual assault accusations against members of a fraternity. This student says the problem is widespread.
2: We all stand for Jane Doe. Everyone here at Cornell does, except for potentially the administration, which is what we're here to fight. And that this is a systemic problem that affects so many schools beyond Cornell.
8: And WGN Sports Times, 8:05. And in sports, the Blackhawks open the home schedule tomorrow night when they host the Blues at the United Center. Charlie Meliotis has the pregame at 6:30, followed by the puck drop at 7, with John Weideman and Steve Conroy on 720 WGN and WGNRadio.com. Tonight will bring you Blackhawks Live, starting right after this with Charlie Meliotis on 720 WGN and WGNRadio.com. In baseball news, the White Sox get the win over the Guardians with a final score of 4-3. The series returns to Chicago Wednesday. And in Monday Night Football, Atlanta leads New Orleans 7-0 in the first.
12: Another clear, cool night ahead. Expect light easterly winds and overnight lows into the upper 40s around the city, low to mid 40s across our northern suburbs. Our beautiful stretch of weather continues on Tuesday. Expect plenty of sunshine throughout the day with breezy southwesterly winds. Our gusts will pick up to about 30 miles per hour by the afternoon and evening. This will help bring in some warmth, so highs will be back above normal into the low to mid 70s. We stay fairly breezy Tuesday night with mainly clear skies and temperatures falling into the low 50s. From the WGN Weather Center, I'm meteorologist Alyssa Donovan.
8: And it's currently 58 degrees at O'Hare, 59 at Midway, and 60 degrees along our lakefront. 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

0: Welcome into Blackhawks Live. Charlie Romeliotis here in our downtown Chicago studio with the one and only Jack Heinrich. Jack, how's it going tonight? First off, actually, before I get to you, I want to shout out our guy Ernie, who always puts together our opens for Blackhawks Live, and he always crushes this one. I was actually just texting with him just a little bit ago. So shout out Ernie for that new open, and the season is officially underway, Jack.
1: Yes, it is. Happy hockey's back. Not happy with the first three games, but you know what? We still got a few more this week, so hopefully they turn it around.
0: We do. Are you ready for this week? Because you've had a heck of a week. You were just detailing everything that went wrong for you. Well, actually, not went wrong for you, but there was a lot.
1: A few speed bumps. That's all right.
0: Literally and figuratively?
1: Yes, and I am happy that we have hockey tomorrow, and I have a little Bears for Wednesday, and then more hockey. So that'll get my mind off all the other stuff.
0: Yeah, the Cubs unfortunately lose, but the White Sox won again earlier tonight. So how about that?
1: All on the road.
0: The Blackhawks need to take a page out of the White Sox book tomorrow and moving forward, because you're right, it has been a difficult start to the season for the Blackhawks, going 0-3-0 on the road trip. Which, by the way, was a very difficult road trip when you start in Vegas, then you go to Utah, then you go to Buffalo on the East Coast. Patrick Kane said it best earlier today. He said, we went from the West Coast to the Midwest time zone to the Eastern time zone, then we flew back to the Central time zone. So they hit all four time zones basically in this last week. And not to make any excuses for the team, just kind of putting it into perspective. And I think, Jack, the reason that we've seen some concern within the fan base and kind of like the sky is falling is not that the Blackhawks are losing or have lost on this road trip. It's the way that they have lost on the road trip. Because if you remember a year ago, the Hawks started their season 0-2-1. And then the next five games, the Hawks went 4-0-1. So they picked up 9 out of a possible 10 points. And off their season went, they found themselves in a playoff spot in December. Connor Bedard gets hurt, then kind of things derailed. So there is still time to get the wheels back on the train tracks. And there are two extra regular season games this year that we didn't have last year. So that also goes into Chicago's favor. But there is a sense of urgency to get this turned around quickly so that it doesn't completely wreck the confidence in the psyche of a young Blackhawks group that's really trying to take the next step and is hoping to avoid the position that they were in at the end of last season.
1: I think that's where some of the fan frustrations come from, because those first two games looked a lot like the years prior, where it's just not great puck control. The score gets out of hand relatively quick, and you're kind of wondering what's going on here. And with the way everyone was talking the preseason, like, we want to take a next step, we want to be in the playoffs. And even if that was too maybe high of a ceiling, saying to the playoffs, at least you got to be in the conversation, right? And in year five of the rebuild, and it's unfortunately got off on the wrong foot, but hopefully maybe some home cooking can help them. But you want to nip this quick, because this is your first time in front of your home fans. I mean, we'll talk more about it later, but everyone's going to be jacked up. Patrick Kane's back, so hopefully you can build on that. And it seemed like that last game was a little more of how they want to play. Unfortunately, on the scoreboard, they came up short, but they looked a little better, more towards what they want to play like.
0: Yeah, I think the season opening loss to Vegas was kind of predictable. The Blackhawks in their heyday during the Dynasty era, they would always come out hot. People can fact check me on this, but it always felt like they always came out hot, because they went all summer where they mentally, physically are rejuvenated. And then you hit opening night and the chemistry is boom, like that, because they'd been playing together for so long. And so it was a big reason why in 2013, when the Blackhawks went on that 21-0-4 start, where it was a 25 game point streak or whatever it was, 24 game point streak, historic start to the season. The Hawks hadn't played with each other for 6 months because there was a lockout for the first half of the season. But because they had put, it was Kane and Taves and Hossa and Sharp and Saad, like, they all had built in chemistry already. That's kind of what Vegas did to Chicago on opening night, where you have a young Blackhawks team that's still trying to figure themselves out versus a Vegas Golden Knights team that came a couple wins away from winning a Stanley Cup. And so they were the Stanley Cup runner-ups. And, you know, that team has been together for so long. And so it almost felt predictable that the season opening loss was the way that it did. The loss to Utah is the one that maybe bothered me the most of the three, because I thought, all right, first game jitters out of the way with. Utah was playing in their season slash home opener. Hawks had a game under their belt, so they could get the first game out of the books, or, you know, put that first game away and maybe come out strong. And maybe Utah would have struggled to come out of the gate because they hadn't gotten a regular season game in yet. And it was all Utah in that game. And it was, you know, it was tough to watch. And then obviously Saturday's game happens and Hawks take a 2-0 lead in the first period. And you're thinking, all right, like an early lead for this Blackhawks team probably did wonders in loosening up the shoulders. And then unfortunately, Jack, this is a stat that I hope we don't bring out too much this season, but last year, the Blackhawks blew 28 leads, which was the most in the NHL. Second most was Toronto at 24. So the Hawks blew four more leads than the second highest team in that stretch or last season. In seven of those 28 games, the Hawks had a lead of at least two goals. So that's what happened in the Buffalo game. Hawks had a two-goal lead. They squandered it. Hawks, of the 28 as well, the Hawks blew 11 leads in the third period. Check that box. Hawks held a 3-2 lead in the third period. Unfortunately, they couldn't hold it. And then the Hawks also gave up 9 game-tying or game-deciding goals in the final 4 minutes last year. This didn't qualify the Buffalo game, but the goal was scored at like 6.5 minutes left in the third. So it got pretty close to that final 4 minutes line. That is something where we've talked ad nauseum about how if the Hawks can flip their overtime shootout record this season, they'll just by that alone, they'll get a lot more points than they did last year. But they also left so many points on the table by not getting to overtime because they blew so many leads. So I'm wondering if the Hawks can try to learn from those mistakes last year. Unfortunately, they weren't able to push this game to an overtime to at least get a point, but to come away with zero is pretty deflating. And so, yeah, I agree. Like, if the Hawks are able to kind of right the ship against the St. Louis Blues tomorrow, Tuesday, in the home opener against, you know, or for a Blackhawks team that's really trying to feed on the energy and positivity and optimism that they had in training camp, maybe we can like calm down a little bit. But if they don't, then I start to worry, like it's almost like a self-fulfilling prophecy that it's like you're waiting for bad things to happen and then it happens. And so you have to try to reverse that mindset and try to think positively. And hopefully it starts with a win on Tuesday against St. Louis.
1: Yeah, definitely. And you're looking at a St. Louis team that you're probably going to be competing with in the standings this year too. So I don't want to say any game's winnable right now with the first three games, but you think you could get that one. And then you never know what could happen because, I mean, staring you in the face, I mean, Carolina's coming on Saturday. So you could see how quickly this thing could get sideways. And I think that mindset thing's huge when you're saying, like, if you're thinking a bad thing, it's like if one thing goes wrong, what happens after that if you're not winning games? So you want to try to turn this around, and you know it's going to be a home. It's going to be a sellout. The home opener always is. It's all the building's always ready to go in the first period. So, if they can get a goal or in the first 5 minutes, like I remember Connor Bedard's first home game, they didn't win that game against Vegas, but they were close because Bedard scored a playoff goal and, or not a playoff goal, a power play goal in like the first 3-4 minutes of the game, and you couldn't even hear the horn. That's how loud it was. So if they can get something like that, if Kane finds the back of the net, then maybe they get rolling and they can get win number one.
0: Connor Bedard has said that's maybe his favorite goal that he scored in the NHL so far was that home opener because it was just so electric. And so, man, could you imagine if Patrick Kane can score early in the game on Tuesday? And you know how Patrick gets out anytime he finds the back of the net or he gets a point early. He starts to feel it. So that would just, man, that would really light up the crowd. And that was actually like one of the tough parts about the Vegas game is Kane scores to cut it from 3-1 to 3-2 early in the third. And Vegas strikes back so quickly within a minute. And the Hawks had no time to even feed off that momentum. That Showtime scores in his first game back with the Hawks. They just completely were not able to take advantage of that momentum that Patrick Kane scoring his first goal back with the Blackhawks. I also want to say this, Jack, because I'm not gonna sit here and pretend like I didn't think the Blackhawks were gonna be a significantly more improved team, because I did. we've talked about this. Like, I thought the Hawks were going to be in like the 85-ish point range this season, where I think they're over under for a lot of betting odds is at 80 and a half. So I take the over that net, right? Hawks had 72 points last year. You figure also two more regular season games. So the 80, it feels like, all right, an 8-point improvement plus two extra regular season games. I think I would hammer the over, right? I wonder how much we possibly underestimated the Blackhawks losing veterans like Nick Foligno, Jason Dickinson, Connor Murphy, Andre Burakovsky, Ilya Mikheyev, inside the room specifically, and also on the bench when things go sideways. What I mean by that is if you can remember last year's season opener, it was in Florida against the two-time Stanley Cup defending champions, banner raising ceremony night. The Hawks got outshot 17-3 in the first period, and they barely touched the puck in that first period. But if you remember, after that, the game really settled down and the Hawks only lost 3-2 and they made it a game. It was like goaltender pulled the final minute of the game and they just couldn't find that last one. And so they fought back really hard. But those young players at the time were leaning on guys like Foligno and Dickinson and Burakovsky. I know he had a tough second half of the season, but Burakovsky was a guy that was loud in the locker room. He was a personality. Guys gravitated to him. I would even throw in Sam Lafferty as well. Definitely. Like, I know he didn't play a ton, but
1: Bedard loved him.
0: A lot of the guys loved him, praised his professionalism and how he was inside the room and kept the spirits high. And so when you subtract, ever since the trade deadline last year, when Foligno goes to Minnesota and Dickinson and Murphy get traded to Edmonton, and obviously Burakovsky gets traded to Ottawa over the offseason, like, they don't really, the guy is not, like, the Hawks have said, you young guys, this is your team now. Connor's got the C. I know they gave the A's to Patrick Kane and Tyler Bertuzzi. So they do have veterans in the room and on the bench to help navigate the muddy waters. But Patrick Kane is more of a lead by example type player. He's not like a rah-rah guy where he's loud like Foligno and he's saying things every shift. I mean, he was actually, the Blackhawks just dropped their every shift, their debut episode today. And you can hear Patrick on the bench saying, let's go get one next, boys. But it's like calm demeanor. It's not like a guy where he's constantly talking. Same with Bertuzzi. He leads by example in the room. He's really loud and funny, but it's really up to the young players now to step into those leadership roles and to try to navigate these muddy waters. And so when things went sideways in Vegas and then when things went sideways in Utah, on paper, this Blackhawks team is better than last year, I believe. But there's an emotional element too that goes into it that maybe I should have taken more into consideration, that it actually might be a little bit tough this year as the new guys try to find their voices and try to find their way and keep their confidences high without having their quote unquote papa bear, like Jeff Blashill always mentions, a guy like Nick Foligno around. And so, long-winded of me kind of trying to also like give some grace to some of the younger players to, as they navigate some really challenging times within games and also within stretches of the season. I wonder how much that's going to play a role too, this new leadership core emerging, like in situations when things go sideways.
1: Yeah, I guess guys got to find different roles off the ice with the leadership, because you could see those things going sideways and it's like, who's going to regroup the team? And I forgot about that Florida game, that first period was so lopsided, because all I remember is the Hawks were in that game and they had a real chance to win that game. And I forgot that first period was like that. Jason Dickinson was just so great after games, just breaking it down, like his mind. And those guys really did hold it together. And then I think, like you said, when you look after the trade deadline, things went pretty sideways and it's these young guys trying to figure it out. So hopefully this road trip is a wake up call for how guys got to lead. And then, I mean, obviously their captain's not here right now, so that's a little hard, but when he comes back, hopefully he can rally the troops, because in sports and in hockey, you're going to get punched in the face, and that's about how you respond.
0: Yeah, I really buried the lead there, also mentioning that there is no Connor Bedard in the lineup while the Hawks are going through this, which is different from last year. Like, if you take Macklin Celebrini away from San Jose, if you take away whoever's best player on any given team outside of, like, the Stanley Cup winning team. Like, you're going to feel the impact of that loss. And so the Hawks trying to navigate these muddy waters without Connor Bedard is also challenging. And then last thing, like, there's still so many inexperienced players on this Blackhawks roster. I wrote down 6 players on this Blackhawks team going into the season, 6 forwards, I should say, going into the season that had 122 or fewer games under their belt. Frank Nazar, he's the guy with 122. Ryan Green, 83. Oliver Moore, 60. Nick Lardis, 41 games. Anton Frondell, 12 games. Roman Kantsarov, 0 games. Like, it's still going to take time. And like, I was looking back at Alexander Barkov's stats because I'm like, all right, what's a comparable for Anton Frondell? Like, whatever. And Barkov didn't become a point per game player till like year 5 in the NHL. So it takes time for these guys to marinate. And then on the back end, you have guys like Ethan Delmastro is 45 games coming into the year. Sam Renzel, 63. Lefshinov, 86. Korchinski, 105. Wyatt Kaiser, 175. Alex Vlasic, 263. They say for defensemen, it takes 300 games in the NHL to really know what you have. None of those guys I just listed have 300 games yet. The only guy, obviously Ian Cole, but also Bowen Byram is at 328. So he just reached the 300 game thresh mark this past season in Buffalo. So again, I know it's hard because we want to start seeing progress in the rebuild, meaningful progress in the standings. And sometimes you go through the ups and downs and it really feels like, oh boy, like I hope we don't have to do this again where it's going to be another tough season. But we also have to put into perspective that just because we think the Hawks are going to take a leap this season doesn't mean it's going to be linear. So we also have to kind of temper those expectations. So anyway, all right, we got some more stuff to get to. I want to talk about some stuff, some developments for practice today. We'll do a Connor Bedard update as well. But first, I'm really happy about this. We partnered up with my university, Elmhurst University. And as a proud Elmhurst University alum, I'm excited to shine a spotlight each week on some of the outstanding students who are making their mark at Elmhurst. Today's Elmhurst University student spotlight is Nicholas Kozlowski, a sophomore from Crystal Lake studying secondary education and history. Nicholas has been playing football since he was 5 years old, and today he's an offensive lineman for the Elmhurst Blue Jays and a member of the Football Leadership Council. But his goals extend well beyond the football field. Nicholas hopes to become a history teacher and football coach, inspired by the teachers and coaches who have made an impact on his own life. And there's a special family connection too. Nicholas recently discovered that he's the third generation of his family to attend Elmhurst University. Students like Nicholas are a great example of the talent, determination, and character that you'll find throughout the Elmhurst campus. That's this week's Elmhurst University Spotlight. Go Blue Jays. We'll be back on Blackhawks Live.
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0: baseball news, the White Sox get the win over the Guardians with a final score of 4-3. And for Monday Night Football, Atlanta leads New Orleans with a score of 21-7 in the second quarter. If you're on the Eisenhower, you're going to want to be on the lookout for an accident that's blocking traffic heading inbound at First Avenue. There may be a settlement in the dispute between the CTA and the federal government over the Red Line extension. The Trump administration froze funding last year, and the CTA sued. The $2 billion had been awarded in the final days of the Biden administration. The CTA still broke ground on the extension in April. The Tribune reports that parties have been in settlement talks and believe there's a reasonable possibility they can reach a settlement. They'll file an update by November 9th. Indiana voters have until 11:59 tonight to register to vote in the 2026 general election. Hoosiers can register online using a valid Indiana driver's license or state-issued ID. Mail-in registrations must be postmarked by today to be accepted. Unlike Illinois, Indiana does not offer a later grace period registration option. Former American Idol contestant Caleb Flynn has been sentenced to life without parole in Ohio for murdering his wife. Prosecutors say Flynn shot his wife, Ashley Flynn, twice in the back of the head while she was in bed. He initially called 911 and claimed an intruder had shot her inside their Ohio home. Investigators allege Flynn killed his wife so he could continue a relationship with his mistress and benefit financially from her death. Here's your forecast from the WGN Weather Center. Tonight will be clear and cooler with temps dipping into the lower 40s. Tomorrow will be mostly sunny and breezy with a high near 72. And tomorrow night we're expecting a low near 51 degrees. It is currently 60 degrees at O'Hare, 59 degrees at Midway, and 60 degrees along our lakefront. 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
2: Back here on Blackhawks Live, Charlie and Jack here with you on our, probably should have mentioned this, Jack, our new time slot this year, 8 o'clock to 9. I actually kind of like it. I'm a night owl anyway.
3: Me too.
2: So it gives us an extra hour too to prep for the show. And, today actually made it easier because I had to go to practice and I went home for a little bit. Then it made it a little bit easier coming an hour later. So
3: longer nap.
2: Yeah. Longer nap is right. No nap for me today, but, I was going to say probably tomorrow. I like to get a game day nap, but, tomorrow's going to be tough because we'll be at the barn. Speaking of, actually, let me do this right now. I was going to do it later on the show, but join us at the Barn Hockey Bar for our countdown to puck drop. 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You'll be there too. I'll be there.
3: Yeah, I will be there.
2: I got a Connor Bedard Sherwood stick that we're a signed Sherwood stick that we're giving away. Sick. How did we get this, by the way?
3: I don't know. I'm asking. I asked you. You didn't know.
2: I didn't know. I gotta get mine myself.
3: Shout out to the sales department.
2: I gotta talk to Connor's camp and have him hook me up with one. One day. Speaking of Connor, good news at practice today. Hawks haven't been here in Chicago in a week because they obviously went on the road. Connor started on the road trip with the team. Then he left, I believe, after Utah and flew back home to Chicago to continue rehabbing his shoulder. He wanted to be around the team in Vegas. And, you know, always the first road trip you want to be on because the guys go out at night. They have like a little team outing. And so it was nice that Connor was able to join the team in Vegas. And then it was especially nice to see him on the ice this morning, Jack, because he was skating on his own in a non-contact jersey that he has been doing for a while now, but he joined the team on the other side of practice for the first half of practice, the non-contact portion of practice, but still him graduating to just joining the team. It was kind of like for morning skates, you have like 9 non-contact stuff and then you do the contact stuff and then the injured players leave. That's what happened with Connor Bedard today. So that's good news. But then the other news, or kind of to piggyback off of that, Blackhawks head coach Jeff Blashill said there's no timeline update for Connor Bedard. He still hasn't been cleared for contact. And so I think that's just the Hawks really, really wanting to be cautious. And also, I believe Emily Kaplan reported on opening night that Connor had a doctor checkup in a couple weeks is what it was phrased. So I think the reason why Jeff Blashill and the Blackhawks haven't provided more of a concrete timeline for Connor isn't because they don't know. It's because they're going to probably wait for that next doctor checkup to get a more firm timeline on a sense of where things are at. Okay. Maybe we can start clearing him for contact. Then we can start getting him into some drill, like all that stuff. And so encouraging sign that he continues to skate. He continues to rip off one-timers. He continues to rip off really hard wrist shots in the way that Connor Bedard does, but also especially encouraging that he was able to join the team for the first half of practice today.
3: Yeah, it's good to see him back. That's just the next step with him with the team, and he's been a fast healer in the past, so hopefully that trend can continue, and boy, did this team need him the first 3 games. So it'd be nice to get him back sooner than later. And he looks pretty good. I know he's not taking contact, but everything seems to be moving all right for him with his shoulder.
2: Must be agonizing for him not to be there. He was, I think it was the second period of the Vegas game on ESPN on opening night where he joined Mike Monaco, who's our friend here. Probably for like, I think it was like the entire first up until the first TV timeout. Yeah. And it was cool. Like great interview. He showed some personality. He showed, like, let his hair down a little bit, which is great. But they also had an ISO of Connor sitting in the press box watching, and his mouth is like moving, like, as, you know, it'd be like, nice play, Morsey, or nice. Like, you can see him lipping, you know, just like, it's probably just tearing him apart that he can't be out there helping the guys. And so I can only imagine what that's going to do for the entire team when he can return to the lineup. Not just on the ice, but just from an emotional standpoint, that's got to give a bunch of guys a great lift. And so we hope that Connor continues to rehab nicely and continues to progress in the way that he has. Jack, my my original prediction for a Connor Bedard return, I think in the summer, was October 23rd. Yeah. It was a Friday night against Montreal. Hawks have 5 days off prior to that game. So it's like a perfect opportunity to kind of just target that date, because then you can ramp them up in those 5 days leading in and start getting them into some practices or whatever. And then I changed it to October 13th against the Pittsburgh Penguins, because I believe, if you remember, as a rookie, he broke his jaw. The team originally said we got to get him into a few practices before he gets cleared. Well, then the morning happens. There is no morning skate. So the media doesn't know about it, but Luke Richardson and the staff put together a rigorous contact, put Connor through the ringer to make sure that he was ready, because Connor was adamant that he wanted to play against Sidney Crosby. And so then I thought, all right, maybe October 13th would be a nice date for Connor to return this year, because I'm sure he wants to play his childhood idol, Sidney Crosby. But that's a week from tomorrow. So that might be,
3: I thought that was coming up.
2: Yeah, that might be pushing it. So I'm going to stick with my original timeline and, say October 23rd against the Montreal Canadiens, which would mean he will miss 9 total games. So I've been on record saying I believe it's going to be single digit games. I still believe that. So I circled the Montreal Canadiens date. Again, this is just me having fun spitballing on a possible return date. But I felt like I owed it to the fan base, because I was tugging with them after I was like, maybe home opener, maybe Pittsburgh, maybe Montreal, maybe home opener again is on the table. So we'll see how that plays out. All right. I want to talk about some other things that happened at practice today. First off, Bowen Byram returned to practice. He missed the last game in Buffalo on Saturday because for family reasons. And turns out, Jack, the family reason is actually a good reason. His wife delivered twin girls over the weekend, and he said he got notified at like 5 in the morning against the, 5 in the morning while they were in Buffalo. And I believe he actually said on Friday night his wife wasn't feeling well, but he didn't want to leave the team just for a possible scenario that wasn't whatever. So she goes to the doctor, and then the reports are like, yeah, she's probably going to go into labor soon. So, he ends up flying back, and great news. He said it was really tough to have to leave the boys after that Utah game, how that went. And especially, I mean, what are the odds that they're facing Buffalo in Buffalo, his former team? And so that had to have been tough, for him not to be there. But the good news is he's back with the team, and the Hawks rolled out some new D pairings, which included Bowen Byram, who's going to be paired with Artem Lefshinov. You have the second pairing that was Alex Vlasic and Ian Cole. Third pairing, Wyatt Kaiser and Sam Renzel, who was a healthy scratch in the last game in favor of Kevin Korchinski. And then Ethan Del Mastro was the other guy that slotted in for Bowen Byram. Korchinski, Del Mastro was the fourth pairing. So quote unquote, presumably they will be the healthy scratches in the next game. But I thought it was interesting that the Hawks separated Byram and Vlasic, because Byram and Lefshinov can be pretty unpredictable to play with. So you really need to pair him with a guy that's stable and knows his game to make sure that there aren't two defensemen that are overly aggressive, and then you got no one back there. But Jeff Blashill's explanation earlier today was he feels like Bowen Byram can play basically like 25 minutes a night, but Vlasic is also a guy that can play 23, 24, 25 minutes a night. And so Blashill's thinking is, I have two guys that can basically eat up 50 of the 60 minutes in regulation. Now we just got to find where the other 10 are going to come from. And so I kind of like that thinking of separating them, even though I still really like the Byram, the Byram and Vlasic pairing. I would have wondered if, a better route to go would be putting Kaiser with Byram and putting Lefshinov with Vlasic, because then you have Kaiser that can be more the stay-at-home guy and let Byram do his thing, but he's also really responsible defensively and he breaks up plays so well. And then obviously Lefshinov and Vlasic, they played a lot together last year too when it wasn't Wyatt Kaiser. So just some new D pairings that were being shuffled around, and we'll have to see how they perform on Tuesday against the St. Louis Blues. But I think it's fine. Like, I think when you have Bowen Byram, you're trying to, oh, and I should probably note, he was playing on the left side, not the right side. When he was paired with Vlasic, Bowen Byram was on the right side. And so this is a little bit of a new feel too. I think Byram probably prefers the left side, but he can play the right side, and that's where he had been playing. But interesting that they changed up the D pairings, and I'm curious to see how that's

0: kind of shake out in the next game.
1: Yeah, it seemed like maybe those two, it was, I mean, a tough first two games for Bo and Byram, but hopefully maybe now he knows, like, his wife and his kids are good. You know, he could settle in. He's back home in Chicago.
0: He even said that today. He was like, he was talking to the media, and Byram's like, I can't wait to get home right now to go see them. So you could tell he's like over the moon at this big family event. So hopefully he does play with some energy in the
1: Yeah,
0: next.
1: Yeah, of course. You know, the new dad, he's got to score, right? That's how it works.
0: Yeah.
1: So I do like what you said, where you split those two guys up and they can cover a lot of time apart. So that helps when you have those two defensemen. And hopefully that picks up the decor. Levchinov's been all right to start the season, so let's see how he does.
0: Yeah. And then last thing, the line combinations have been kind of all over the place over the last few games. It was tough because in the preseason games, the Blackhawks held Patrick Kane out for the two home games, and that was when the Blackhawks fielded their strongest roster. So the entire group really hasn't gotten a ton of reps. Well, then obviously the Hawks end up changing the lines the day before opening night, and then they go back to them in the last game after rolling some different line combinations in Utah, and then that game got out of hand, and then they started, you know, just going with all different sorts of options. I'd like to see some consistency in the lines, and I think we're going to get it because the Hawks are basically piggybacking off of the last lines in Buffalo, and they're carrying that into Tuesday against the St. Louis Blues, and I hope that is the case for, like, just give them some rope. Just let them figure it out. You know, when you start tinkering way too early with the lines, It could disrupt the long-term chemistry more. Like, maybe in the short term, it's tough. But the long term, I think it should be the goal there. And so we'll see how the Blackhawks, it was Kantsarov, Nazar, and Kane. I thought that line was pretty noticeable in Buffalo. Bertuzzi, Frondell, Teravainen. Bedard was actually rotating in and out with Teuvo Teravainen. I don't know if that's a precursor to him possibly playing on that line, or if there were just, they didn't want to take someone else away. Or
1: maybe they just wanted that first line to stay together and
0: keep
1: it rolling.
0: Exactly. Yeah, exactly. So we'll see how that plays out. And then it's Donato, Moore, and Lardis was the third. Smith, Green, Greenway was the fourth. I will say this, Jack, I know you were at a wedding on Saturday night. Nick Lardis had the fewest ice time of any Blackhawk player. It was like 7.5 minutes. I'm not crazy about that. I would like to see him get some more ice time, but if he's not going to get that ice time, you'd like to see him, I don't know, like the Hawks are going to have to make some move when Connor gets healthy if all things stay the same. Is that a guy you send to Rockford and
1: let him play top
0: six? Yeah, just
1: six.
0: Let him play. Just let him play with Van Acker down there, his Brantford Bulldog former line mate, and just go let him play like 20 minutes a night and play top six role. Anyway, that was another observation that I had, but I guess it's a good problem to have when you got a lot of young players that you don't have as much playing time to spread around. And then when Connor does get back, he's going to be eating like 21 minutes a night too.
1: He's going to want to be out there as long as he can.
0: Yeah. All right. We got a big day tomorrow against the St. Louis Blues because it is Patrick Kane's official return to the United Center. We'll preview that next when Blackhawks Live wraps up on 720 WGN.
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5: Just 4 weeks to go. I'm Blake Berman, host of The Hill on News Nation. President Trump's midterm blitz continuing in Nebraska Monday, a state where the governor's mansion, a Senate seat, and three House seats are on the ballot. With a month until Election Day, Decision Desk HQ right now gives Democrats a 76% chance of regaining control of the House come November. The likelihood of a flip

0: narrower in the Senate, which DDHQ has as a 56% chance of happening. Democrats are seeking big gains as voters grapple with concerns about inflation and the cost of living amid high gas prices and an unpopular war with Iran. Republicans, in part, are banking on their bank as they maintain a considerable cash advantage heading into the final midterm push. I'm Blake Berman, and this is the News Nation Political Minute.
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12: Oh, thanks, Patrick. Appreciate you. We hope we hear Chelsea Dagger after a Patrick Kane goal in his home opener debut on Tuesday. It's going to be the first time, ready for this, Jack, in 1,323 days that he is back at the United Center as a member of the Blackhawks. And, boy, it's going to be highly anticipated. He was actually joking around this morning. The Hawks are making a little bit of a change this year where their morning skates are going to be at the practice facility, not at the United Center. I imagine it's because there's a lot of construction going around the UC with the 1901 project. And, Kane was joking around earlier today saying, he's like, I actually am going to go walk over to the United Center right now to go look at the locker room and go look at the entrance and go stand outside. Cause he's like, I literally have not been there yet. And so,
13: that's a good point.
12: I mean, I know he's very familiar with that locker room. But we even joked this morning. We're like, oh, like you're going to have to get your old stall back. And he's like, I don't even know where I am. He's like, I don't even know where I'm sitting. So it's going to be a cool moment for Blackhawks fans to be able to, again, it's still kind of surreal still to see him in a Blackhawks sweater when he was in that sweater for 16 years of his NHL career. But he was saying earlier that he's not sure what the reception is going to be. I'm like, you're not sure? I could tell you how it's going to go.
13: The roof's going to fly off.
12: Yeah, they're going to have to super glue that roof shut. And it's going to be cool tomorrow, Jack, because the way the Blackhawks do their player intros, they do it from by numbers.
13: One of my favorite parts, yeah.
12: Yeah, and they do it by, like, you know, whatever, the lowest to highest, but then they save the leadership group for last. And because Patrick Kane is a member of the leadership group, he's going to be literally the last player announced because unless they got Connor Bedard, unless he's going to possibly suit up tomorrow and skate out there instead of being on the bench. I don't know. We'll see. But, yeah, that ovation for Patrick Kane is probably going to be pretty gnarly. And, Do you remember the last game that Patrick Kane played in at the United Center as a member of the Blackhawks?
13: It was the waved off game winning goal from what, center ice?
12: Yeah. Yeah. It was in overtime against Vegas. It was one of those funny moments. Well, not funny actually at the time. It was like, what? This does not make sense. But the TV camera had the puck going in at .1.
13: Yes.
12: But the actual in arena clock had it going in at 0-0.
13: It's like a Michigan situation.
12: Yeah, yes, exactly like a Michigan situation. And I guess like the TV is just off by whatever, point one seconds, yeah, probably. And so it was very confusing at the time why that goal didn't count. But then like later on, the actual in-arena feed got screenshotted. And so yeah, that's good. That was almost another Showtime moment that you probably could have added to the highlight reel. But man, I can't even imagine if he's able to find the back of the net tomorrow. And he was actually saying this morning, he's like, as a visitor coming to Chicago, you always have like a few games circled that you no matter what, nothing's going to stop you from having energy that day and

0: from just battle through an injury because you want to play in that game. I imagine tomorrow, once Kane shakes off the nerves a little bit, if he even is going to have nerves because he just feels like he has ice in his veins all the time, it's going to be a really cool experience and a deafening response by the Blackhawks fans when he's announced back at the United Center wearing the red jersey again.
1: Yeah, it's going to be cool because we've seen him in the road jersey because he played the preseason. And then, I mean, it was cool just seeing him in Vegas, like when like the Instagrams like posting him walking out and they're like, Showtime's back. So seeing him back in the red, I saw him at the internal media day in the red jersey. So that was kind of like, whoa, he's actually back. But tomorrow will be the real thing when the fans get to see him.
0: All right. And like Patrick said, let's get a win to make it a little bit sweeter. So that would be nice too. Don't forget Hockey Barn tomorrow, 5 to 6:30. Join Kevin and I. Jack will be there as well. And then also our pregame show will start at 6:30. That's going to do it for Blackhawks Live. We'll see you next week at 8 o'clock. The news is next from the Northwestern Medicine Newsroom.
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3: It's 61 degrees and clear at 9:01. Good evening, I'm Sylvia Snowden. The news is sponsored by the Kaplan Law Firm. A technical issue forces an emergency landing of a Chicago flight. All is quiet in our expressways at the moment with no new accidents or incidents to report. A British Airways flight returned safely to London this afternoon after it descended 28,000 feet in 7 minutes while on its way to O'Hare. WGN's Dana Rebick spoke to a passenger on the plane.
4: British Airways Flight 295 left Heathrow Airport around noon today bound for O'Hare, so had to turn around over Ireland and then circle Heathrow Airport for 4 hours. She says that about 2 hours in, the pilot said he was going to lower the landing gear, which he said would make them burn that fuel quicker, but that then made for a loud and bumpy ride for those last 2 hours. Fortunately, this plane landed safely.
3: An investigation is underway. Smash and grab thieves targeted 5 businesses early this morning. Police say shortly after 4 this morning, the businesses between the 200 block and the 500 block of East 75th were hit, including Nadia's Beauty Salon, Soul Veg City, and Flowers First. In each case, 2 suspects broke the front glass to get inside. At 3 spots, the suspects stole cash from the register. 6th Ward Alderman William Hall calls these evil inconveniences.
5: Our police are doing everything they can, including working overtime. Secondly, our SSA did step in to fix the emergency, but now we have to work closer with our SSA to make sure that the strategy is supported by the police.
3: Hall will hold a meeting tomorrow morning at Soul Vegetarian East to talk about safety and solutions in the neighborhood. It will start at 9. Former U.S. Congressman and longest-serving Republican House Speaker Dennis Hastert has died. WGN's James Sears reports.
6: The Kendall County coroner confirmed Dennis Hastert died at his home over the weekend due to natural causes. He was 84. Hastert was the highest-ranking elected official in U.S. history to serve a prison sentence. In 2016, he admitted in court to sexually abusing a number of boys as a wrestling coach at West Suburban Yorkville High School in the 1970s. He served more than a year in federal prison, not for abuse, but for illegally structuring bank withdrawals. That's how he paid hush money to one of his victims. He was also ordered to pay $250,000 into a victim's fund.
3: Hastert represented Illinois' 14th Congressional District from 1987 to 2007. He was Speaker of the House for the last 8 of those years. A scientist in Russia has died and hundreds of people are under medical observation following a suspected pneumonic plague outbreak. News Nation's Brian Enten says Russia's reports that the situations under control are being taken seriously by the White House.
7: There's been one death at this point, and then it's a Russian anti-plague lab worker who died. There's a hospital right now in Russia that is under quarantine and about 200 people who are reportedly being monitored very, very closely. Russian authorities are officially saying that the lab worker died of what they call pneumonia of undetermined. They claim that the situation is under control, but the U.S. State Department says much of what Russia is saying has not been confirmed.
3: The pneumonic plague is caused by the same bacteria as the bubonic plague. It's the only form of the plague that can spread person to person through bacteria-containing droplets in the air. San Diego State University is dealing with a mumps outbreak. News Nation's Riley Jarari reports the school has already ruled out dozens of football players who are dealing with a viral infection.
8: A mumps outbreak is growing. 14 confirmed cases, up from 3 confirmed and 2 probable cases reported last month. SDSU says the outbreak involves one athletic team and one other person linked to it. Now the university is offering daily screenings, contact tracing, and an additional dose of the MMR vaccine to people identified as close contacts.
3: And WGN Sports Times 9:05. And in sports, the Blackhawks open the home schedule tomorrow night when they host the Blues at the United Center. Charlie Meliotis has the pregame at 6:30, followed by the puck drop at 7 with John Weideman and Steve Conroy on 7:20. WGN and WGNRadio.com. In baseball news, the White Sox get the win over the Guardians with a final score of 4-3. And for Monday Night Football, Atlanta leads New Orleans with a score of 24-7 at the half.
9: Another quiet but brisk night ahead. We'll have light easterly winds and temperatures falling into the upper 40s around the metro, low to mid 40s as you get north to our suburbs. Our beautiful stretch of fall weather keeps going into Tuesday. Expect sunny skies throughout the day and breezy southwesterly winds gusting up to 30 miles per hour. This will bring in some more warmth, so highs will be back above normal into the low to mid 70s. We stay a bit breezy Tuesday night with mainly clear skies and temperatures falling back near normal into the low 50s. From the WGN Weather Center, I'm meteorologist Alyssa Donovan.
3: And it's currently 56 at O'Hare, 58 at Midway, and 60 degrees along the lake. 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

0: No fear, even if you do that, the next time I try that, it'll be a lot cleaner. It was great in rehearsal. But, you know, once you get on the stage, that extra little adrenaline pumps and there can be a minute miscue. Anyway, 10 minutes after 9 o'clock here at 720 WGN, John Landecker going until 10 o'clock tonight. Coming up after 9:30, the Sunshine Lollipop and Rainbow Newscast. I'd like to tell you a little bit about my day. Friday. Yeah, Friday. So I go to, I don't know, can I mention drugstores by name? Okay, I go to a Walgreens. I've also been to a Walmart. I've also been to a CVS. It's not like, you know, I'm not an equal opportunity vacciner. Anyway, so I go to Walmart to pick up a prescription. And they say, hey, have you had your COVID vaccine yet? And I go, no. I said, well, how about right now? And they said, okay, first of all, let's look up some information here, your name, blah, blah, blah, blah, blah, date of birth, yada, yada, yada, and also your address, boom, boom, boom, that all fits. Well, it also seems that you've not had a flu vaccine or the RSV vaccine or the shingles vaccine. So I say without thinking, well, what can we do them all at once? And they said, well, if you want to. Now, I had two vaccines at once a few years ago, and it was nothing. But this was four. Two on the left arm, two on the right. I got four red Walgreens bandages on each of my arms. Feeling pretty macho because I took, four shots at the same time. And everything was fine until maybe yesterday afternoon where things got a little weird for a few hours. But it passed and I'm ready to go. Where am I ready to go? Neil Fisher. This guy is fantastic. I think you probably heard him. If you haven't, you should stick around because he's gone fishing for entertainment. Next on 720 WGN.
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2: With Neil Fisher.
0: I've been looking forward to this since I found out earlier today that you were coming on, Neil. How are you?
8: I'm doing fantastic. How are you?
0: I'm very well, thanks. And I can't wait to hear what you got to say.
8: Well, yeah, you know, it's a pretty big week of news. I mean, Halloween's starting. I'll talk a little bit about some Halloween recommendations just to kick off the month of October. But today's big catch is actually Tom Cruise's new film, Digger. Are you familiar with it?
0: I'm familiar with the PR and the news that's circulating about it. But I have not seen it. And I'll be honest with you. I'm going to reserve my opinion until I see it. I don't think Tom Cruise can really make a movie that's that bad, that doesn't have some sort of underlying meaning, if you will. I could be totally wrong, but I've never
8: seen it. No, you're right on the money, John. You're right on the money. I saw it on Friday, and I don't want to give anything away. I think people should go into it without looking on social media, without reading reviews. I think it's really important for this film. But what I did want to talk about today was, you know, Tom Cruise's name is normally synonymous with blockbuster openings, but, you know, this one has kind of dug itself a major hole. For those that don't know, Digger is an R-rated dark comedy from Alejandro González Iñárritu. He's famously the director of Birdman and The Revenant. And in the film, Tom Cruise is almost unrecognizable. He plays Digger Rockwell. He's a powerful oil tycoon whose company causes an ecological catastrophe, and then he tries to convince the world that he's the only person that can save it. And so that's basically the gist of the movie. I don't want to talk any more about it, but I will say his co-star Riz Ahmed is really, really good in the film. It's got John Goodman, character actor Michael Stuhlbarg, and Jesse Plemons. And I think it's worth seeing, and I'll tell you just a few reasons why it's an interesting story. So this is Tom Cruise's first original non-franchise movie since American Made in 2017, and he's been doing Mission Impossible and Top Gun, and this was sort of, I think, his way of reminding audiences, you know, I could still disappear into a strange transformative character instead of playing a conventional action hero. And I'm sure that's sort of the vibe you got from the trailers, right?
0: Oh, absolutely. Yeah. But it didn't give too much away, but it whet my appetite, if you will. And then I combine that with what I see is being said about it on social media. And I'm like, you know, I'm going. I just, Tropic Thunder came out and Tom Cruise did this amazing small part in there of a studio executive where you wouldn't believe what he looked like. I mean, that guy's a filmmaker. He says he watches a movie every single day. So
8: he does. He does.
0: Yeah, I'll watch one of his one of these days. You know what I'm saying? I mean, come on.
8: Yeah, I mean, it's got some great makeup in it. And, you know, for filmmakers like me, and this is kind of a nerdy thing to talk about, but I think some people will find this interesting. The reason that the movie looks so interesting was not only that was it photographed by Emmanuel Lubezki. His nickname's Chivo. He won 3 Oscars back to back to back for Gravity, Birdman, and The Revenant as cinematographer. But in this film, they actually use VistaVision. And for those that don't know, you might be familiar. Yeah, in the 1950s, Paramount developed VistaVision. And what it is it runs a standard 35mm film horizontally through the camera, which produces what's called an 8 perforation frame, which makes it roughly twice the size of a conventional 35mm scan. So the larger negative creates sharper, finer grained images, and some of the most famous movies that were shot with VistaVision are White Christmas, Alfred Hitchcock's Vertigo, and North by Northwest, and then most famously, George Lucas took the VistaVision cameras, combined them with John Dykstra's DykstraFlex, which is a special effects system, and that's what they used to create all those groundbreaking space battles in Star Wars, and then in the future, Christopher Nolan used VistaVision for his Dark Knight trilogy as well.
0: I can see the logo on the screen now.
8: It's a great logo.
0: Oh, yeah. One more thing about Tom Cruise, and then I'll leave it all alone. There was a movie that came out a few years ago called Magnolia.
8: Oh, I love it.
0: And Tom Cruise is in that, and that he didn't get an Oscar nomination, I think, is a great oversight. That's all I have to say. And now, back to you.
8: Oh, no, I agree. He should have won the Oscar that year. He was really, really great acting opposite Philip Seymour Hoffman and Jason Robards. Yeah, just a great performance. And yeah, just for those who are going to go see Digger, the reason I'm just bringing this up and why it's sort of the biggest story of the week is the movie only opened with $8 million domestically and $20 million worldwide. So it was Cruise's week.

0: biggest wide opening since Lions for Lambs in 2007, and reportedly the budget was $125 million, with other reports saying it was even $160 or $180 million. And then when you add in $100 million spent on marketing, Digger's going to have to make between $300 million and $350 million just to break even. And what a lot of people don't know, Tom Cruise is very famous for getting what's called first dollar gross, which means on every movie he does, he gets all of his percentage points and dollars before the studio recovers its cost. So he'll be fine, but the studio might not be.
1: Well, I mean, he puts on a lot of makeup in this, a lot of prosthetics.
0: He does.
1: He's almost unrecognizable. What's the character that he plays? Is the character Digger, or is that some reference to something else in the movie?
0: Yeah, so the character is called Digger Rockwell. He's sort of like just a huge oil tycoon, big personality. His father was an oil man. His grandfather was an oil man. And he becomes very, very rich and has sort of, I don't want to say control, but he has his hand in pockets all around the world for different energy resources and things like that. So he's sort of plugged into everything going on in the world. And what happens is there's a catastrophe that is going to happen, and he basically is like, well, I have to be the one to save it because it's my fault, basically. And then what you see is sort of a Doctor Strange love-esque version of what would happen if this character Rockwell was in charge of the world, basically, with the president.
1: Interesting. Very interesting.
0: And that's all I'll say, because I don't want to give anything away, but
1: no,
0: it looks great.
1: It. We spent plenty of time on it. People are already, I can hear people complaining already. Let's move it.
0: Oh, yeah. All right. Well, our next one, you know, I'm going to do my something old, something new, something borrowed, something true. So since it's October, I wanted to kick off with some Halloween movies. Now, a lot of people's favorite movie as a kid was The Goonies. You know, you had your treasure map. You were going to find the pirate ship. But for me, especially during the Halloween season, one of my favorite films was sort of a successor of The Goonies, and it was called The Monster Squad from 1987. Now, this film is on Paramount Plus, if you haven't seen it. It's basically, it follows a group of movie monster-obsessed kids who discover that classic monsters are real, so that Dracula is real, Frankenstein is real, Frankenstein's monster, and Dracula is assembling all of these monsters to take over the world. So it has kids on bikes, misfit friendships, all the kids are unsupervised, they just go out at all hours of the night, and then there's some jokes that haven't aged as well, but I just wanted to give you a couple quick facts about it. If you weren't familiar with the Monster Squad, have you ever seen this movie?
1: It would help if I turned my mic on. No, I have not seen the movie. I'm familiar with the title, however. You said 1987?
0: 1987, yep.
1: Oh man, I was so out of it that year. I had no idea where I was. So no, I didn't see it.
0: Well, what makes this movie really famous is it became a cult classic, and a lot of people don't know that it was written by Shane Black, who most famously wrote Lethal Weapon. He became a screenwriting darling of Hollywood because of the way he changed the format of screenplays. He made this film with his UCLA film school friend, Fred Decker, and the original pitch that they gave to the studio was The Little Rascals Meet the Universal Monsters. So if you don't know who Shane Black is, as I said, he wrote Lethal Weapon, Kiss Kiss Bang Bang, Iron Man 3, The Nice Guys. And what's fun about this movie is all the monsters look eerily familiar to the Universal monsters, but Universal wouldn't license the copyrighted designs to a rival studio. So Stan Winston, who's an Oscar-winning makeup effects person, he did Jurassic Park, he did Terminator. He redesigned all of the creatures so audiences would recognize them, but they wouldn't get in trouble for copying their designs, which is kind of fun.
1: Very smart.
0: And as I said, it was a flop, kind of, when it came out. It only earned about $3.8 million, had about a $12 million budget. But thank you to HBO and video stores, which mostly was me renting this movie over and over again, it became popular. And decades later, two of the lead characters of the film directed a documentary called Wolfman's Got Nards, because it's the movie's most famous line. And it was all about how this film was overlooked for years. And it's on Paramount Plus. It's just if you like The Goonies, if you like just sort of that Stranger Things sort of feel, then I think you'll enjoy this one.
1: Okay, thanks. I'll take that under consideration.
0: Now, one of the most famous things of this movie is there's a T-shirt in the film where a kid wears called Stephen King Rules, and I just wanted to shout out Mike Flanagan. He's the creator of some of the biggest things that have been on Netflix and other things like Midnight Mass, The Haunting of Hill.

0: House, Fall of the House of Usher. He has a new Carrie miniseries based on the Stephen King book, and it's going to start Wednesday, this Wednesday, on Prime. So I definitely recommend checking it out. You probably remember the Brian De Palma movie with John Travolta.
1: Absolutely. Totally remember that movie.
0: Well, this movie is going to be, or this TV series is going to be very similar. It's a mini series. I think it's 8 episodes. But what's really interesting about it is it is adding present day settings, which the original book didn't have. So you'll have smartphones, you'll have social media, viral bullying. So it should be an interesting way of kind of looking at Carrie through a modern lens. And I think that'll be really fun.
1: When does that start?
0: That's going to start this Wednesday on Prime.
1: Okay, I'm writing it down now. Gotta make notes, because I'll never remember Carrie on Prime Wednesday. Got it.
0: And for something borrowed, I love radio plays. I got the chance to direct a couple radio plays for high school and a couple professional ones, and they're really, really fun. And if you're a fan of Broadway, which I think everyone is, I know you are, you like going to see plays, It's a Wonderful Life. The radio play is going to make its debut on Broadway this holiday season. And what it is it's presented as a 1940s radio broadcast where they have actors playing actors inside of a radio studio with Foley artists creating sounds and even singing holiday carols. And it's a 90-minute production with no intermission. But what's fun about this is Andrew Rannells, who's best known for The Book of Mormon, plays George Bailey. He's a 2-time Tony nominee and won a Grammy as part of The Book of Mormon. Megan Hilty, known for Smash, Wicked, and Death Becomes Her, is going to play Mary Bailey. And then Titus Burgess, most famously from Unbreakable Kimmy Schmidt, is going to be playing Clarence. And so those three, with Harry Hamlin and Lisa Rinna, for some reason, are in the cast. But it's directed by Jerry Zaks, who's a 4-time Tony Award winner. And it's just a really fun experience to kind of see something you know so well, like the film, but presented in the radio format.
1: As luck would have it, I was in this play 3 years ago. Yeah, It's a Wonderful Life, the theater version, the theatrical version. They cast me as George Bailey, and I said, look, I'm way too old for that part. But
0: you thought you were going to be Mr. Potter?
1: I wouldn't have minded. That's a much more, intense role. But at any rate, it was a blast. And I just want to make sure that people understand that when he says Foley artists in old-time radio did not have pre-recorded sound effects. So if they say in It's a Wonderful Life, George is coming through the door and you hear a door open and a door close, that means that there's an actual door. A real door on a frame that's next to a microphone that's a few feet on the other side of the stage. I mean, it really has to happen, so to speak, if I'm explaining myself correctly.
0: That's great. I mean, it really evokes just the 30s and the 40s, right? It's every sound effect you could think of. Yeah.
1: Yeah.
0: My last little thing here, something true, the kids are back in school, homecoming, Friday Night Lights. And I was thinking of, John Hughes' classic Pretty in Pink. And this is my favorite fact about this movie. Next time you watch it, it does take place in Elgin, even though they shot it in Los Angeles. But Robert Downey Jr. was originally supposed to be Ducky because Molly Ringwald wanted him to be Ducky. Now, in the end of the movie, everyone's always angry that Ducky doesn't end up with the girl. He gets friend zoned. He actually did end up with the girl, but test audiences booed the screen when John Cryer got with Molly Ringwald at the end, and they changed the ending. So now when you watch the ending, Andrew McCarthy, who ends up with Molly Ringwald, he was actually doing a play after they filmed Pretty in Pink. He shaved his head, so he had to come back, shoot the new ending where he ends up with Molly Ringwald, and he's wearing a really bad wig. So just watch his hair in the last scene, and he's wearing a really bad wig.
1: All right, Neil, thank you so much. I can't wait for your next installment of Neil Fisher's Gone Fishing for Entertainment. Have a great night.
0: You too, John. Thank you as always.
1: You bet. The Sunshine Lollipop and Rainbow Newscast. The newscast or nothing bad ever happens. Why, of course, it's coming on next. But right now, it's the bottom of the hour. Time to get into the WGN newsroom.
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3: It's 61 degrees and clear at 9:30. Good evening, I'm Sylvia Snowden. 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

0: Two former suburban police officers are facing charges for allegedly using license plate reader technology without authorization. DuPage County prosecutors say former Itasca officer Marissa Ticola and former West Chicago officer Geraldo Solis improperly accessed information through Flock, and in Ticola's case, the law enforcement agency's data system. Both turned themselves in Monday and were released pending a November 16th court appearance. Leaders for OpenAI, Meta, Anthropic, and Google faced tough questions about AI safety during a New York City Council hearing Monday. The companies said they are committed to safety, but could not guarantee AI systems will always follow safeguards or that they would accept legal responsibility for harm. The hearing included questions about job losses, data privacy, and the need for stronger oversight as the council introduced 10 bills regulating AI in New York City. Former AI researchers also warned that rapidly advancing technology could eventually become impossible for humans to control. Here's your forecast from the WGN Weather Center. Tonight will be clear and cooler with low tips to begin in the 40s. Tomorrow will be mostly sunny and breezy with a high near 72. And tomorrow night, we're expecting a low near 51 degrees. 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
14: The sunshine on the Papa Rainbow newscast is once again on the air. And what a sunshine lollipop and rainbow newscast this is going to be. Now, if I can only live up to the hype. Remember, nothing bad ever happens during the Sunshine Lollipop and Rainbow newscast, and I am John Landecker, your Sunshine Lollipop and Rainbow newscaster. Remember when I said I made some sort of disclaimer? There's the first reason why. Okay, so let's just repeat that. I am John Landecker, your Sunshine Lollipop and Rainbow newscaster.

0: recent interview, actor Tom Hanks declared that his favorite movie of all time is 2001, A Space Oddity. He says that it came out in April 1968. It was not a big hit when it came out, but it has become quite the cult item. Well, maybe even more than a cult. He has seen it, he said, more than 120 times. Have you seen any movie even over 100 times? I mean, I've seen, and I found it, I started playing this mental game with myself. Have I seen any movies over 100 times? And I was going nowhere because I could never narrow down to any one film that was head and shoulders above the other. There were favorites for different situations, my mood, whatever. But I'll take you at your word, Tom. 2001, 100 times.
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3: I'm sorry, Dave. I'm afraid I can't do that.
2: What are you talking about, Hal?
3: This conversation can serve no purpose anymore. Goodbye.
0: Goodbye. You know that Hal? He had such a winning personality. The search is on for Chicago's official Christmas tree. So what you got to do if you want to have your tree be the city's official Christmas tree is get it nominated through, or edited rather, by October 23rd. Now, there's some dimensions that need to be met. The tree's got to stand at least 45 feet tall and be located less than 50 miles from the loop. And trees within 15 miles of Chicago are preferred. Norway spruce or fir trees are ideal. Pine trees will not be considered because, quote, they are not sturdy enough. Submissions should be emailed to dcase, that's D-C-A-S-E, at cityofchicago.org. With at least two photos of the tree, one from afar and one up close. Tree owners should include their name, address, phone number, and email address, along with a short explanation of the tree's history and why, oh why, that tree should be selected. A wildlife center in Massachusetts is caring for a diamondback terrapin born with an unusual feature, and that unusual feature would be a second head. The Cape Wildlife Center in Barnstable said on social media that the two-headed turtle was brought to the facility by the Massachusetts Audubon Welfare Bay Wildlife Sanctuary. The baby was found at a protected nesting site. The center said the extra head is from a rare development, an anomaly called, look out, here it comes, bicephaly. Does that sound like anything that could possibly be true? Bicephaly. Let's try that. B-I-C-E-P-H-A-L-Y. Hey, it's not a word I say every day. Cut me some slack. Bicephaly, yes. Although it sort of sounds like a venereal disease, but I'll move on from that. Our veterinary team will be closely monitoring the little terrapin as we learn more about how their two heads, well, you know, they got to be better than one, and their bodies work together. Officials said they have seen only two similar cases in the past 5 years. Now, I don't know if you heard this story. There's really not a lot to it, except that it has a really great ending and a unbelievable experience for a co-ed. Oh, you can't say co-ed anymore.

0: anymore, can you? I think I've been canceled. A 21-year-old University of Georgia student survived an 8-story fall through a window at the Rambler Athens complex on West Broad Street. And she was dancing on a, as I understand it, they won a football game or something. And she's celebrating by dancing up and down, jumping up and down on a mattress in the bedroom. And there happened to be an open window next to the mattress. And one of those jumps had a lot of power to it. And out she went. And down she went. The investigators believe she landed on a metal bench on the second floor. Obviously, there were frantic 911 calls. And she's going to be, well, I think she's going to be all right, as a matter of fact. But that's got to be. Authorities said the evidence indicates the incident was accidental, though the investigation remains ongoing. But she seems to be okay, considering everything. I'm not saying she's walking around going, hey, how you doing? Let's go out for a burger. I'm saying, you know, she's alive and maybe not kicking, but how about breathing? That's always a good thing to have. A Hungary, not like I got to have some food. I'm talking about the country. A Hungary man said a single hot day in August of 2008 led to his earning a Guinness World Record for his collection of 2,000 energy drink cans. Now, when I was in college, I'm saying, I'm not going to give a count, but there was maybe a few beers purchased and they were in cans, and we would stack them up against the wall because, you know, it's art. Anyway, this guy, Gergo Borski, told World Records his collecting hobby started with the simple stop for a beverage in 2008. It was a very hot August day. I'd only been living in my dorm for a few days. I found a small shop nearby and went in looking for something cold and carbonated, but the only suitable option in the fridge was a Hell energy drink. I never had tried an energy drink before, so I bought it and I liked it. So I started trying out other energy drinks, and the energy drink landscape was born, although it was very difficult in those days because, as he says, back then, the selection was much smaller than it is today, not only in brands but also in flavors. Most energy drinks basically have the classic tutti frutti flavor, either regular or sugar-free. You know, I think this is a little too much information about this particular story, but yeah, the cans kept piling up in the room. He does have an old Joanna energy drink made in Yugoslavia and a Michael Jackson mystery energy drink from the 1990s. Okay, now that's interesting. I didn't know that there was a Michael Jackson energy drink. But that's why we have the Sunshine Lollipop and Rainbow Newscast, so we can learn new things where nothing bad ever happens. And we'll have the second half of the Sunshine Lollipop and Rainbow Newscast coming up next on 720 WGN.
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0: Just 4 weeks to go. I'm Blake Berman, host of The Hill on News Nation. President Trump's midterm blitz continuing in Nebraska Monday, a state where the governor's mansion, a Senate seat, and three House seats are on the ballot. With a month until Election Day, Decision Desk HQ right now gives Democrats a 76% chance of regaining control of the House come November. The likelihood of a flip narrower in the Senate, which DDHQ has as a 56% chance of happening. Democrats are seeking big gains as voters grapple with concerns about inflation and the cost of living amid high gas prices and an unpopular war with Iran. Republicans, in part, are banking on their bank as they maintain a considerable cash advantage heading into the final midterm push. I'm Blake Berman, and this is the News Nation Political Minute.
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0: you know, Sunshine Line of Pop and Rainbow newscast where nothing bad ever happens. You know, Fernando, I'm drawing a blank on his last name. Fernando Mendoza. There we go. Every time I say Fernando, I like suddenly hear ABBA singing in my ear, but this is completely different. So he's won the Heisman Trophy. He's the number one draft pick. He is playing for the Las Vegas Raiders. But he, what he has lined up on the as his side hustle is a financial institution that is dedicated to helping Gen Z students manage their money. He has an MBA in business administration from the Kelley School of Broadcasting at Indiana University. And he's going to be putting out a series of videos, none of which have been released yet. Well, I think that's pretty cool, quite frankly. Too bad he wasn't around when I was in college. I'd be in much better shape now. The world's oldest and second oldest men exchanged greetings for their respective 114th and 113th birthdays, which both fell on Monday. Brazilian man Jobo Marino Netro, who turns 114, and Australian Ken Weeks, who turns 113, exchanged birthday cards via photos sent to one another across the globe. Now, the photos show each man holding a card celebrating the other's birthday. Look, see, here it is. They were born exactly 1 year apart, and they are the current oldest and second oldest men in the world. Whew. I'm going to that commercial. You know, who was the guy who can do everything because he's the coolest man in the world or whatever he is? Because, never mind. Sorry, I went there.
1: Most interesting man in the world?
0: That's it.
1: That
0: most
1: one.
0: Interesting man in the world. Well, this is the oldest man in the world. And he has been living... He's been the oldest man living since November 2024 when he was 112. The world's oldest woman, Ethel Cotterham, turned 117 just a couple of months earlier. Wow. Because of the disparity in the longevity between genders, it's rarer for a man to reach 114 than it is for a woman to reach 117. That's enough of that one. Okay, this is good. I hope. Police in North Carolina are reminding residents to put, quote-unquote, safety first on local roads after two men were pulled over for driving an actual couch. You heard me. The Charlotte Mecklenburg Police Department said on social media that it certainly was a first last week when officers stopped two gentlemen traveling down S. Tyrone Street on a couch. Yes, an actual couch, it says here. Photo from the scene shows the couch balanced across two electric scooters. Officers said, while we appreciate the creativity, we do have to remind everyone, no matter what you're driving, please think about safety first. Ask yourself, should this be on the road with actual cars? Will the sheer shock of seeing this on the road cause other drivers to lose focus and drive unsafely? If the answer feels even slightly like yes, maybe rethink the ride. And it's unclear whether or not the men were cited for their unconventional joyride. You know, I sort of hope not, quite frankly. I mean, they should be given a pass just based on crazy creativity. Boy, would I like a presidential election like this in Brazil. A helicopter pilot, Pino Vicentin, He drives through the street of the southeastern state of Brazil with an American flag on his windshield, like a presidential motorcade, and people stop and stare. He's running for Congress for the first time, but until October 4th, he is Paulinho Trump, channeling U.S. President Donald Trump with his hairstyle, long orange tie, firm handshake, and even his stride. Candidates like this are part of a Brazilian tradition that spans nearly eight decades. Trump isn't the only U.S. Politician with an admirer in Brazil's congressional race. Henrique Barack Obama has even loftier ambitions. He is seeking one of the two Senate seats in the federal district. What a fantastic riot this would be. This novelty, by the way, goes back to 1959, when roughly 100,000 voters in São Paulo wrote the name of a female rhinoceros from the city zoo on their paper ballots in the city council election. Electoral authorities later invalidated their votes. Probably a good idea. Well, you know what? Yeah, I think I got time for this. It's inconsequential, but it's just sort of a key into what goes on during the preparation for a Sunshine, Lollipop, and Rainbow newscast. So you go online, you go to a few websites that you frequent, and they specialize in unusual news, so to speak. And sometimes they add music without any commentary, even though the story, as you read it, calls for some sort of commentary because there's a video. Well, at any rate, animal control officers in a Colorado city came to the rescue of an unusual non-native animal on the loose, a guinea pig. The Grand Junction Police Department shared a video to Facebook showing an officer slowly approaching the guinea pig in a grassy field and wrapping it in a towel. Now, what kind of music would you use for this? Well, here's what they did. Just thought I'd show you what it's like to be a journalist. And that seems to have wrapped up this John Landecker program for this evening. Returning again, oh God, I don't know, sometime. Raleigh James is ready to go next. Good night and good luck. And the news is next from the Northwestern Medicine Newsroom on 720 WGN.
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15: It's 60 degrees and clear at 10 o'clock. Good evening, I'm Sylvia Snowden. The news is sponsored by Main Street Smiles. The Chicago White Sox bring their title chase back to Chicago. If you're on the Veterans Memorial Tollway, you're going to want to be on the lookout for an accident at Warrenville Road and Veterans Memorial Tollway. Everywhere else is still clear at the moment. The White Sox are coming back to Chicago with a chance to win the ALDS in front of their fans this week. WGN's Angelica Sanchez reports.
16: The Chicago White Sox are coming home Wednesday, leading 2-0 in the American League Division Series. The team came back to win, despite being down 2-0 in the first inning. Fans are now talking about the

0: cost to attend Game 3 at Reed Field, tickets are selling online for thousands of dollars on the secondary market. The cheapest tickets are well over $300. But diehard fans planning to attend say it's money well spent.
1: Game 3 of the ALDS is set for Wednesday at 3. Game 4 would take place Thursday if needed. Today, the Chicago Finance Committee unanimously approved the largest single payout for misconduct in the city's history, all tied to disgraced former CPD Detective Renaldo Guevara, setting it up for a full vote in front of the city council. The $261 million sum of money will be split up among 17 people who had their murder convictions tossed out over coerced confessions. Alderman Raymond Lopez said this settlement is painful but necessary due to all the money it will save the city on the back end.
2: We got to have a real conversation about punishment. We got to have a real conversation because we pay in two times for this person, over 50 lawsuits. Then he gets a pension and we paying for it.
1: That was Alderwoman Jeanette Taylor. This lump sum does not cover all of Guevara's victims. Myanmar Martinez, a Chicago woman shot five times by a Border Patrol agent during Operation Midway Blitz, is suing the federal government and accusing it of lying multiple times over what happened to her 1 year ago. Attorney Chris Parente says they have video evidence and new ballistics analysis showing Agent Charles Exum was not in harm's way when he shot Martinez. Parente says he's handing all of this evidence to the Department of Justice so they can look into prosecuting Exum.
3: Charles Exum told the FBI agent that Miramar was driving her car directly at him, that he shot her five times through the windshield, and that he ceased firing once he was no longer in the path of the vehicle. Those are three objective lies that you'll see here today.
1: Prosecutors dropped all charges against Martinez after they saw footage of what happened. A bill that would make daylight saving time permanent passed the House with bipartisan support earlier this year. But as News Nation correspondent Kristen Eskow reports, prospects look dim for its passage in the Senate.
4: The House passed the Sunshine Protection Act in July. The bill received support and opposition from members of both parties. The bill's future in the Senate remains unclear, and lawmakers won't be back on Capitol Hill until after the midterm elections. Senate Majority Leader John Thune has previously expressed doubt about whether the bill can reach the 60 votes it needs to advance.
1: Republican Senator Tom Cotton is one of the biggest opponents of the bill, arguing that his constituents in Arkansas don't want their kids going to school in the pitch dark. The Supreme Court is back in session, and Justice Samuel Alito has already recused himself from the first case on the docket. The Hill's Zach Schoenfeld reports Alito didn't give a reason. However, the case involves climate change and if big energy companies can be held liable at the state level for causing it.
5: We do know that Justice Alito, he does have a lot of financial holdings in the oil and gas sector. He does not directly own stocks in the two companies involved in this case in Boulder, that being Suncor Energy and ExxonMobil, but he does own stocks in roughly two dozen companies. He has a mineral interest in Oklahoma, so perhaps it was some sort of financial tie. But the other thing that we've heard from the justice is he's saying publicly in interviews that he didn't believe his recusal was required here. He says that it was the prudent thing to do.
1: ExxonMobil and Suncor are hoping to block a lawsuit brought against them by the local government in Boulder, Colorado, by arguing that federal-level law preempts state-level claims aimed at recovering damages from fossil fuel companies for contributing to global warming. And WGN Sports Times 10:05. And in sports, the Blackhawks open the home schedule tomorrow night when they host the Blues at the United Center. Charlie Meliotis has the pregame at 6:30, followed by the puck drop at 7 with John Wyden and Steve Conroy on 7:20. 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In baseball news, of course, the White Sox got the win over the Guardians with a final score of 4-3. And for Monday Night Football, Atlanta is leading New Orleans 38-17 in the fourth.
6: Another clear, cool night ahead. Expect light easterly winds and overnight lows into the upper 40s around the city, low to mid 40s across our northern suburbs. Our beautiful stretch of weather continues on Tuesday. Expect plenty of sunshine throughout the day with breezy southwesterly winds. Our gusts will pick up to about 30 miles per hour by the afternoon and evening. This will help bring in some warmth, so highs will be back above normal into the low to mid 70s. We stay fairly breezy Tuesday night with mainly clear skies and temperatures falling into the low 50s. From the WGN Weather Center, I'm meteorologist Alyssa Donovan.
1: And it's currently 59 degrees at Midway, 56 degrees at O'Hare, and 59 degrees along our lakefront. Chicago News.

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0: 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I'm Raleigh James. 3 hours to spend together. Monday night trivia, and we have no stragglers, so I've got a new question. And you're already lining up for your topics, and that's great. You can pick any category you want. We'll also have 11 bumper stumpers you haven't heard before, or maybe you have. Now, as for our question, over 20 years ago, the Consumer Product Safety Commission compiled a database on injuries requiring hospital treatment. Over 1,400 Americans went to an emergency room in 1 year for injuries from this, and many of them required hospitalization. Injuries from what? 888-876-5593. 8888-RALEIGH. So there, I've thrown down the gauntlet. Now it's up to you. And so we'll start it off with, let's see, I believe, somewhat of a tradition, so why not keep it there? Billy Bob and Bourbon A. All right, Billy Bob.
1: Hey, 117-time caller.
0: And so there you are.
1: I'd like to start out with a guess at your bumper, your trivia question. I'd say people got their big toe stuck in the bathtub when they was taking a bath.
0: Oh, God, that's not it, but I'm sure there were more than one of that, too.
1: Oh, then I'd like a request, too, if you get a chance.
0: And you would. All right, of course, it's not for tonight, but what do you want?
1: I want to buy the Beatles. Tell me what you see.
0: Tell me what you see. Tell me why. Tell me what you see.
1: It's on with everything, little thing you say was on there, and the one by... They did a remake of Buddy Holly on that album.
0: That's nice, but yeah. I got to have somewhat of a title that I can at least research.
1: Exactly what it is. Tell me what you see.
0: Okay, I'll look for it. I don't know that I've ever heard of it. All right. We'll find it. If it exists, we'll get it for you. All right, so now, what are we doing? What are we doing?
1: Five by five.
0: Let me find that list. Thanks to the wonderful Laura and Lisa on this, and hopefully they are both doing well. What was the infamous pseudonym of William Bonney?
1: Oh, Billy the Kid.
0: Yes. What country singer is known as the Okie from Muskogee?
1: Merle Haggard.
0: Yes. What is the largest province in Canada?
1: Oh, boy, you got me there.
0: And we're looking for land area, obviously, not population.
1: Yeah. I will elect to pass.
0: Okay, it's Quebec, but that's all right. You can get two more right, and you're still in the game. What is a perfect score in gymnastics?
1: Oh, that's 10.
0: Yes. And what do you call an infant whale?
1: A calf.
0: Yes, absolutely right. All right, 4 out of 5, you're a winner. Don't go away. All right, absolutely
1: Thank
0: right.
1: You.
0: Well done. Yes, so 888-876-5593. Monday Night Trivia is clearly underway. And as we say goodbye to Billy Bob, one line becomes available to you. All right, now this is interesting. Ruth is going to do charts from 1948. All right, Ruth, welcome to WGN Radio. Now.
2: Hi, Raleigh. I really wanted to do lyrics, and I didn't get what I wanted to do, trivia for Irish American Newspaper, but so I just did musicals. Also, I want to ask for a request of a song. And
0: all right, what's the request?
2: Anything Mills Brothers.
0: Okay.
2: Whatever you would like to play, something Mills Brothers.
0: Oh, sure. No, I can do that. Let me write this down, get your name by it, so we'll know. That's one I will fulfill. All right, so what I decided to do with you is, rather than give you any week in 1948, to be kind, I'm going to give you the top 10 records of all of 1958, so you should be able to do them.
2: Oh, no, 48.
0: I mean 48. All right, so these were the top 10 records of 1948. You ready?
2: Yeah, and one thing, Mark from Aurora, who does he have for a caregiver?
0: I have no idea.
2: I'd like to find that out.
0: I have no idea.
2: He said he mentioned he had one. And also Katie from Protective Services. I haven't heard from her as I did the last time they took my caregiver away from me.
0: Uh-huh.
2: Department of Aging and Katie from...
0: You just can't help yourself. On Monday Night Trivia, we don't discuss that stuff. All right.
2: Okay.
0: Number one, 12th Street Rag. It's the number one record of the year in 1948.
2: Yeah. somebody from New Orleans. This is
0: no, he's actually not from New Orleans.
2: Chicago?
0: He's not from Chicago either.
2: 12th Street Rag. Nope, I'm not going to get this. I can see this now.
0: Pee Wee Hunt. Okay.
2: Oh.
0: Number.
2: Never heard of him.
0: Well, he was huge, and it was the biggest song of the year. Number two, Mañana.
2: Wow, that's interesting, too. Nope, don't know that one.
0: Peggy Lee. Number three, Now is the Hour.
2: Nope, don't know that one.
0: That's Bing Crosby. I'll give you number four. If you don't get that, you're out of the game because you'd not statistically not be able to get him. Number four, A Tree in the Meadow.
2: Nope, I don't know that one either.
0: Margaret Whiting, we'll talk to you later in the week. Thanks, appreciate it, Ruth. All right, so 888-876-5593. Usually I ask you to pick your week, your month, your year, and we do it that way. But when we're doing things like 1948, that's a long time ago, musically speaking, and so I figured I'd pick the top 10 records of the entire year. And Ruth knew none of them. All right, how many did you know? All right, I knew Pee Wee Hunt and Peggy. I knew Mañana, Peggy Lee. All right, so let's see. We got some requests for later in the week, obviously. Brett in Tennessee. Let's see what we can do here. Brett, welcome to WGN Radio.
3: Hi, Raleigh. So yeah, what? I guess something from Dion in the Belmonts. I think I requested something like that a week or two ago, but it got cut at the end of the show, or there wasn't time, something like that. So yeah, Teenager in Love, or Don't Know Why, or Run Around Sue, The Wanderer, you know, you pick whatever you can find
0: first. All right, maybe I Wonder Why. Yeah, we'll go back to his Belmont days.
3: Yeah, that would be great.
0: All right, we'll do it. I'll do it this week, I promise.
3: Okay, wonderful.
0: Okay, thanks. Okay, bye. All right, so, yeah, I think I actually did a Dion, but maybe Brett missed it. But sure, I Wonder Why, on Laurie, a wonderful song. Rita in Harwood Heights has a request. All right, Rita, what is it you're going to want to hear?
4: Well, I'll take a guess on the trivia.
0: Even better.
4: Yeah. When I worked in the emergency room, the people that got injured so often ended up in the emergency room were the men who were trying to cook for their wives on Mother's Day.
0: Well, that's hilarious. I love that. That's not right, but I can just see the scene in my mind's eye. All right. And what's your request?
4: I Will Always Love You.
0: Which, by who?
4: Oh, I have no idea. I heard it during the night in some place. I don't know.
0: Okay. Well, yeah, we're talking the song that Dolly Parton wrote, and I will not play it by Whitney Houston because it just makes me cringe. But I'll play the Dolly Parton for you.
4: Okay.
0: All right. And someone else requested that, too. So we'll kill two birds with one stone. I'll do it. Thanks. All right. Okay. So, yeah, I have my limits. There are things I absolutely will not play. Whitney's at the top of the list. And not because she can't sing, because she can. I just don't particularly, for the most part, like her choice of music. Yeah. I can't think of anything offhand I'd play. Let's see. What are we doing here? Mike in Elwood Park is going to do some charts. So, Mike, welcome back to WGN Radio.
5: Hello. How are you, Raleigh?
0: All right, I can't complain. How about yourself?
5: I'm just trying to get over a sinus infection.
0: Oh, that sucks. Oh, man. Attendant headaches as well?
5: No, I just I was hacking away, and I'm a crossing guard, so I was out in the rain all day Wednesday, following day, my wife said, "You better stay home. You don't sound good."
0: Yeah, let those kids fend for themselves, for God's sakes. Yes, you betcha. All right, so we're going to do this week, the week ending October 4th, 1969.
5: Yeah, that's fine.
0: All right, number one, Sugar Sugar.
5: Archie's.
0: Number two, Gene.
5: Oliver.
0: Number three, Little Woman.
5: Bobby Sherman.
0: Number four, Easy to Be Hard.
5: Three Dog Night.
0: Number five, I Can't Get Next to You.
5: Temptations.
0: Number six, Honky Tonk Women.
5: Rolling Stones.
0: Number seven, Green River.
5: CCR.
0: Number eight, Everybody's Talking at Me.
5: Nielsen.
0: Yes. Number nine, Hot Fun in the Summertime.
5: Sly and Family Stone.
0: And number ten, Oh What a Night, a remake from 20 years earlier.
5: I believe that's the Delphonics?
0: No, that's close.
5: Well, wait a minute. No. The Dells.
0: I think. Absolutely right. The Dells. Chicago's own Dells. A remake of Oh, What a Night. All right. Yep. Well, 90%, you did very well for yourself. So hang on. You're a winner. Don't go away. All right.
5: Okay.
0: And again, the prizes are worthless. It'll take forever to get them. Yeah. You might not last that long on the planet, but we try. And but life has been intervening lately. So you're doing this for the fun of it. And I am grateful to you for that as well. We're going to do baseball with Alex from Round Lake. And we're going to do Beatles from Barry in New Hampshire. But Cleveland Dennis wants to guess on our trivia question. So, sent over 1,400 to the hospital with injuries from this in 1 year. Injuries from what? Cleveland Dennis, welcome back to WGN Radio.
6: Yeah, hi, Raleigh. Enjoying the show already. And I'm guessing it's lawn darts.
0: It is not, but that's a lovely guess.
6: Well, I deal with the OGA, other governmental agencies with customs.
0: Yeah.
6: And when you get into toys and recreational equipment like that, you got the government looking at it, and that came up in my life in the past, and that's why I guessed it.
0: That's hilarious. Now, let me ask you this. Did the government refuse to let them in because people were being injured by them?
6: Well, they changed it. You can't have them where they're like, they won't stick in the ground. They had to put something on it to protect from people throwing them lawn darts up in the air and landing on somebody's knucklehead.
0: Yeah, or something, sure. Yes. Oh, man.
6: Yeah.
0: Well, who knew? Protecting us for our own good. There you have it. If you think of something else, call me back.
6: You know, they've got a lot of regulations on tires, and without good tires, big problems.
0: Yeah.
6: But hey, I have a question. I missed part of it, but one of the first callers was asking something about Buddy Holly. What was that question?
0: No, it wasn't a question. They were just mentioning possible things that actually had nothing to do with today.
6: Oh.
0: So you didn't miss a thing.
6: Well, I hope not.
0: No, but I guarantee you.
6: Yeah, I should make a request, except I don't think I have it in.
0: That would be a good reason not to make one, but if you think of something, call me back.
6: Well, I just want to say radio is about making friends. I'm enjoying the show. Thank you.
0: Thanks. Appreciate it. All right. Yes, the human connection. And we'll be back with those Beatles, with that baseball, and hopefully with your calls. Now, my question, by the way, the first bumper stumper is coming up. That's right. From 1959 on the Petite label. You're saying, what? Yeah, I don't blame you. Over 20 years ago, the Consumer Product Safety Commission compiled a database on injuries requiring hospital treatment. Over 1,400 Americans went to an emergency room in 1 year for injuries from this. Many of them required hospitalization. Injuries from what? 888-876-5593 on WGN Radio.
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0: 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I think I got cold feet.
1: 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I'm Roddy James. Who are they? Now, I'll take the name that's on the original release in 1959. 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
3: It's 60 degrees and clear at 10:30. Good evening, I'm Sylvia Snowden. The news is sponsored by Lindeman Chimney Heating and Cooling. The White Sox get the dub over the Guardians. In sports, the Blackhawks open the home schedule tomorrow night when they host the Blues at the United Center. Charlie Meliotis has the pregame at 6:30, followed by the puck drop at 7 with John Waterman and Steve Conroy on WGN 720 and WGNRadio.com. And in baseball news, of course, our White Sox beat the Guardians with a final score of 4-3. They return home to Chicago to continue the series Wednesday. And for Monday Night Football, Atlanta is leading New Orleans 45-24 in the fourth quarter. Everything looks pretty good on our expressways at the moment with no new accidents or incidents to tell you about. Charges have been announced in the fatal Oakbrook Mall shooting last week. 29-year-old Chance Jamerson of Chicago was facing three counts of attempted armed robbery. As of now, Jamerson has not been charged in the shooting death of 28-year-old Justin Hill. Police released three people from custody last week without charges. We don't know if investigators are pursuing anyone else. Jamerson's suspected in court this week. The DuPage County State's Attorney's Office and the Oakbrook Police Department will have a press conference after the hearing. Former American Idol contestant Caleb Flynn has been sentenced to life without parole in Ohio for murdering his wife. Prosecutors say Flynn shot his wife.

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0: WGN Radio. I'm Raleigh James. So who is that? I thought it was a terrific record. Yep, and he's originally from North Carolina, but found his way to New York. In fact, won some contests at the Apollo with his brothers and some group, and stayed, actually. And that came out in 1967 on Belize, so that means that Phil Medley had a piece of it somehow. So who is he? 888-876-5593. Have to share this with you. The first Bumper Stumper I played, I mentioned that it was released in 1959 after being recorded in 57 under one name, and then it was re-released in 1972 under the actual group name. And that's because there had been lawsuits in the 50s, and it's a somewhat convoluted story. And so I wanted to get some information on the lead singer and all this, and so I asked some questions to AI, which is always a danger when it comes to R&B anyway, because the answers are often laughable, but this was great. I got an answer that was arcane, to say the least, and so I said, damn, I think I need a Venn diagram. And of course, I'm kidding, right? So AI comes back with a Venn diagram. It's not 100% right, but it's a tri-colored Venn diagram, and it looks really nice, so you never know. But I'll give you one more quick AI story before we get back to it. John has used it to create graphics, actually, pictures. And there was one picture he was creating of some guy, I think it was in a canoe. And in any event, so there's the guy, but John wanted some tweaks. And at one point, he wanted the arm in a different position holding the paddle. And so he described this and comes back, the drawing guy had three arms. So I thought, yep, well, they take it literally. So there you have it. I've now got my Venn diagram, but we can go to Barry in New Hampshire. Welcome back to WGN Radio.
1: Hey, Wally.
0: How's it going? I'm sure that you know all about Tell Me What You See, which I've never heard the damn record, but Billy Bob requested it, so he will. Now, it came out on one album in Great Britain and another album in the United States. What are the two albums?
1: Tell Me What It Was on Beatles 6.
0: In America, that's right, and in Great Britain?
1: Yeah. Help me.
0: Yes, absolutely. It was on Help. And it's credited to Lennon McCartney, but who wrote it?
1: Lennon, tell me what I thought they wrote Lennon McCartney. I thought they wrote it.
0: Well, you'd only be partially right.
1: Oh.
0: That's all right, you already won. But it's credited to Lennon McCartney, but both Paul and John fervently agreed Paul wrote it 100%.
1: Oh, okay.
0: All right, well, you knew the album's good enough. I don't even know the song. Can't wait to hear it. All right, hang on, you're a winner. So don't go away. Oh, I'd love it if you would. Yes, over 20 years ago, Consumer Product Safety Commission compiled a database for injuries requiring hospital treatment, and over 1,400 Americans went to an emergency room in 1 year for injuries from this. Many of them required hospitalization. Injuries from what?
1: Food poisoning?
0: No.
1: Oh, okay.
0: But thanks for trying. I'm sure it's higher than that, but thanks for trying. Appreciate it, yeah.
1: Okay, yeah.
0: I would expect a lot more than 1,400, especially if you're eating fast food. Oh, who said that? Alex in Round Lake, welcome back to WGN Radio. Are you there, Alex?
2: Hi, Raleigh.
0: How are you?
2: I'm good. How are you doing?
0: All right. So we're going to talk baseball, are we?
2: Sure.
0: Who holds the record for consecutive games?
2: Cal Ripken.
0: Yes, absolutely right. How many games? That's just second.

0: for credit.
1: Oh, I can't tell you that.
0: Well, that's pretty damn 2,632 consecutive games. All right, yeah. Good deal. Well, as usual, you're a winner. Don't go away.
1: All right.
0: All right. So I knew he'd know all-time home runs. You know, Barry Bonds, that one was easy. But I thought maybe consecutive, but no, we didn't get him. All right, good. So let's see what we're going to do with Victor. And Victor is in Silver Spring. And Victor, how you feeling today?
2: Well, I'm doing okay. And Nick is continuing his
0: therapy. Good.
2: Wants to get home sooner than later.
0: Well, who could blame him? But even so, is he walking?
2: No, they got him standing now.
0: Okay, well, that's half the battle.
2: Yeah. All okay, right. Let me give a shot. 1961. Let's see how good my memory is on the top 40.
0: We'll do this week in 1961. Number one, Hit the Road, Jack.
2: Ray Charles.
0: Number two, Crying.
2: Roy Orbison.
0: Number three, Take Good Care of My Baby.
2: Bobby V.
0: Number four, Run Around Sue.
2: Dion.
0: Number five, Bristol Stomp.
2: Del Vos.
0: Number six.
2: Not saying it right.
0: That's all right. You know it's the Dovells, and I'll give it to you for that. Don't worry about it. Number six, You Must Have Been a Beautiful Baby.
2: Bobby Darin.
0: Yep, I'm afraid so. Number seven, The Mountain's High and the Valley So Low.
2: Dick and Dee Dee.
0: Yep. Number, that was number seven. Number eight, Little Sister.
2: Elvis Presley, and the other side of the record was Maurice, the Name of His Light.
0: This Flame. Okay. Number nine, Let's Get Together. Oh, God.
2: Haley Mills.
0: Yes, that's right. Yeah, cute little Haley. You know, why'd she have to sing? Number 10, Mexico.
2: Oh, Herb Aubrey.
0: Nope. You can do it. It was on Monument.
2: On Monument.
0: Yeah, let me show
2: that one. I don't know.
0: It's not. Well, that's right. You get 90% anyway. But Bob Moore.
2: Okay.
0: Have you ever heard it?
2: Maybe. I'm not sure. I got a request if you can do it.
0: Sure.
2: Maybe two. I'd like to hear Yogi by the Ivy Three. I got that in my collection.
0: Okay.
2: And I like to hear You Turn Me On by Ian Whitcomb.
0: Whitcomb, yes. You really turn me on. Yes. Okay. Yes. You got it. We'll get you both of them.
2: Okay. Thank you.
0: All right. Thanks for calling. Appreciate it. All right. So, yeah, Bob Moore did Mexico. And that was, you know, it's hard to believe it was a top 10 record because nobody ever played it as an oldie. And I think that's part of the game. Some records that, you know, hit in the 40s, suddenly they were big, big oldies records and people know them. But then on the other hand, here's poor Bob Moore. Poor Bob Moore. He's in the top 10 and nobody remembers Mexico.

0: I could see why you'd say Herb Alpert, because it does have that that Tijuana Brass sound. But no, it was Bob Moore on Monument. Yeah. So let's see. Forgettable. I can kind of see why people don't. And as we've talked before, a lot of those instrumentals in the through the mid '60s and before were back time to take you up to news. That's why they all should have been titled "This Will Take Us Up to News." So we've got Jim, and he is in Blackwood. Welcome back to WGN Radio, Jim.
1: Hello, Riley. I think you mentioned a couple weeks ago it was your 10th anniversary at WGN. I
0: guess sixth, not 10th, sixth.
1: Okay. Well, I still should congratulate you. But I wanted to ask you, I guess the most famous WGN personality, at least in my lifetime, was the flagship of Paul Harvey. Did you ever cross paths with him?
0: Not personally. In interviews, yes, but never face to face. And yes, he was probably the most well-known, but GN's lineup is just full of luminaries, and so
1: absolutely.
0: Lots of big-time

0: award winners, and I'm honored to be among them.
1: Also, I guess they don't do it anymore, but the Cubs broadcast for years.
0: Oh, for you? Well, they used to be owned together, of course, when it was Tribune. But I think the Cubs are on, what, Odyssey now? I don't know. It's everything changes.
1: Yep, that's true. But, yeah, that was, those were the days, my friend. We thought they'd never end.
0: Yeah. Yeah, exactly. Yeah, I used to love it when Eddie Schwartz did overnights. Those are my favorite years. And then while I liked Wally Phillips, nobody, as far as I was concerned, could beat Robert L. Collins, Bobby Collins, who I thought was great.
1: My mom actually was, I guess, lived in Chicago. She met my dad there during the World War II. And,
0: oh, wow.
1: And they met at she met him at a USO dance when he was in the Navy.
0: Uh-huh.
1: But she, I don't know if she, what she listened, but she won a autographed book by Wally Phillips, his autograph and everything like that. So
0: wow, that's great.
1: And this is here in South Jersey, so she must have DX2 or something like that.
0: Nice.
1: Anyway, I'd like to try for August 9th, 1965.
0: Okay, August 9th, let's get back to August here. I have it right in my hot little hands.
1: October.
0: Oh, okay. I had October 9th, but you said August. All right, so we can go back to October 9th. Okay, number one, Yesterday.
1: The Beatles.
0: Number two, Hang on, Sloopy.
1: The McCoys.
0: Number three, Traitor Right.
1: Roy Head.
0: Yeah, number four, Eve of Destruction.
1: Barry McGuire.
0: Number four, that was number four. Number five, The In Crowd. Instrumental. Instrumental.
1: Yeah, not Dobie Gray.
0: Right.
1: Jazz guy, too.
0: Yeah, Chicago. Yeah. On Argo. You can do it.
1: And I think I saw him in concert, too, back in, like, 69. So that's... not Dobie Gray. Can you give me initials?
0: R.L.
1: What's that?
0: R.L.
1: Oh, Ramsey
0: yep,
1: Lewis.
0: Absolutely. Number six, Catch Us If You Can.
1: Dave Clark 5.
0: Number six, that was number six. Number seven, You've Got Your Troubles.
1: The Fortunes.
0: Yes. Number eight, Baby Don't Go.
1: Sonny and Cher.
0: Yep. Number nine, You Are On My Mind.
1: Movie 5.
0: And number 10, Do You Believe in Magic?
1: I know it's on Kama Sutra, right?
0: Yep, absolutely. Yeah.
1: Love and Spoonful.
0: Absolutely, Love and Spoonful. All right, Yates, the top 10. Good deal. All right, well, great to hear from you. Thanks.
1: Okay, good request, too, for tomorrow.
0: Okay, yeah. What you got?
1: I'd like to hear I heard a song just once in New York on WORFM.
0: Uh-oh.
1: I went out and bought a copy at a Times Square. It's just a great song and never got much airplay. It might have been MOR hits, but it's Vic Dana, If I Never Knew Your Name.
0: Okay. On Dalton. All right.
1: I think Vic is still with us, I guess, right?
0: The last I heard he was living like somewhere near Evansville, I think. Our mutual friend was John Rook, who's now been dead, sadly, a few years. So I knew when John was alive that Vic was alive. But since then, I don't know. My favorite by him was A Lifetime Loving You, the Anderson Ponce a tune, which I thought
1: I guess
0: was great.
1: I guess his biggest hit was,
0: Red Roses for a Blue Lady or something like that. Or and he also he redid a lot of those Tommy Edward records like Love Is All We Need and all that. He did a number of things. And on the MOR charts he was strong. All right, well you will get If I Never Knew Your Name.
1: Yes.
0: Okay, hang on, don't go away. All right, so 888-876-5593-8888 Raleigh. We're going to get to Andrew in Los Angeles, more New York radio. And Cindy in Chicago's got some requests. There's room for you, too. I have a question here. There's another bumper stumper coming up, of course. But over 20 years ago, the Consumer Price Product Safety Commission compiled a database of injuries requiring hospital treatment. Over 1,400 Americans went to an emergency room in 1 year for injuries from this, and many of them required hospitalization. Injuries from what? 888-876-5593 on WGN Radio. Oh, you know, I'm sure you told me that, Adam, and I completely spaced it. I need to tell you about the Sea Crane Company. And so what I'm going to do is tell you about it at the end of this on WGN Radio.
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4: Just 4 weeks to go. I'm Blake Berman, host of The Hill on News Nation. President Trump's midterm blitz continuing in Nebraska Monday, a state where the governor's mansion, a Senate seat, and three House seats are on the ballot. With a month until Election Day, Decision Desk HQ right now gives Democrats a 76% chance of regaining control of the House come November. The likelihood of a flip narrower in the Senate, which DDHQ has as a 56% chance of happening. Democrats are seeking big gains as voters grapple with concerns about inflation and the cost of living amid high gas prices and an unpopular war with Iran. Republicans, in part, are banking on their bank as they maintain a considerable cash advantage heading into the final midterm push. I'm Blake Berman, and this is the News Nation Political Minute.
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0: All right. Now, as I was saying, talking about the Sea Crane Company here, one of my favorite things, and right now focusing on the CC Skywave SSB2. 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And you can find out all about it. 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And you know the deal with Bob Crane. 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AM, FM, shortwave, NOAA weather, and the VHF aviation band, which makes it a nice travel radio, too, because at least half of all air traffic control is on the VHF aviation band. 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It weighs just 8 ounces. 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It's got a lighted digital dial, too, and clock and timer alarm and presets and all those wonderful things, plus NOAA weather alerts. And I'll tell you, that single sideband transmission, hearing those ham operators from all over the world is a lot of fun. And, of course, the aviation band, that's a lot of fun, too. So it's a fine way to be prepared for your next emergency. If you can't go online, you can go ahead and give them a call. 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And if you can go online, though, look at that CC Skywave SSB2. Yeah, and it is just great. Like I say, 8 ounces, you can take it anywhere. Fits right in your purse or in your pocket as far as that goes. Designed to keep you connected when it matters most. You tell them Raleigh sent you from WGN Radio. And you could drive a truck through this because I wasn't prepared. But that's all right. You get another bumper stumper coming up now.

0: WGN Radio. I'm Raleigh James. She is so underrated. Yeah, Chicago's own, too, 1965 on Constellation. And I had always known that by the Royalettes. And then I heard it by her, and I thought, man, that's just a great song. So who is she? All right, now, I believe that I take it to top of the hour. I wasn't paying any attention, just like I didn't know about the sea crane thing. But we'll I'll prattle on here for another minute unless Adam cuts me off. All right, and that means we'll go to Los Angeles to talk about New York and Andrew. So, Andrew, welcome back to WGN Radio. All right, so we got a New York radio question for you. Everybody knows Murray the K, the self-proclaimed fifth Beatle. Well, of course, after his top 40 years, he winds up ultimately in 1966 at WORFM. And he was playing deep cuts from Janis Ian and Bob Dylan, and he referred to it as what? He coined a phrase for the music style. Thank God it didn't catch on, but he referred to it ad nauseum.
1: Really?
0: Yeah.
1: I don't remember.
0: Oh, he called it attitude music.
1: Oh, he did. I knew that.
0: Yes, yes. You can
1: he's
0: see
1: the only one on the station that did that.
0: Right, and went over like a lead balloon. But yes, he was trying to, all the WINS frenetic stuff, reinvent himself as cool and hip, and he's going to play attitude music. I'm like, you got to be kidding me, Murray. But all right, I'd like to find an air check of that. I'll look. But always good to talk to you. Thanks.
1: That's funny. Okay, talk to you soon.
0: All right, good deal. Yes. Playing attitude music now. Yeah, right. Bad attitude music. All right. We'll get to Cindy in Chicago after the news. There's plenty of room for you because there's 2 more hours of Monday Night Trivia, so your attendance is mandatory. I'm telling you, just mandatory. 888-876-5593 on WGN Radio.
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4: It's 61 degrees and clear at 11 o'clock. Good evening, I'm Sylvia Snowden. The news is sponsored by PermaSeal. Authorities file charges in the stabbing death of a young girl. If you're on the Veterans Memorial Tollway, you're going to want to be on the lookout for an accident that's blocking traffic heading southbound at the Reagan Memorial Interchange. That is blocking traffic in 2 or 3 lanes. The 48-year-old woman accused of randomly murdering a 7-year-old girl in Chicago Saturday has a long criminal history, and her family is speaking out and calling for change. They say Siobhan Gayden was dangerous, but being let out of prison repeatedly. WGN's Jenna Barnes reports.
5: Gayden's criminal history dates back at least a decade. She attacked a CTA bus driver in 2023 and pleaded guilty, sentenced to 2 years probation. Then she violated that probation by attacking 2 workers at a shelter. She had an active felony arrest warrant when she was arrested for the killing on Saturday. Wallace believes the system failed Gayden and the Hernandez family, who are now mourning a cheerful girl who loved to sing and had big dreams.
4: Gayden's family says it tried to get her help for years, and now they want legislative change. The mayor of Elk Grove Village is firing back in an opinion piece in the Chicago Tribune, claiming his narratives around data centers are flawed. The article accuses Mayor Craig Johnson of touting short-term revenue, but ignoring long-term costs and environmental concerns. Johnson also defended the temporary 6B tax incentive, allowing the data center to pay 60% of its assessed property tax bill. He told WGN John Williams 60% is still a lot more revenue than if the building stays vacant.
6: So let's say the property was paying $500,000 a year. If the data center comes in, the tax levy is $6 million a year. You'll collect maybe $2.4 million. So that helps alleviate the increased ass of taxes from schools, parks, libraries.
4: The opinion piece says once that tax incentive runs out, the burden would shift onto homeowners and drive up property tax bills. A large crowd of protesters filled a plaza on the Cornell University campus to protest the school's handling of sexual assault allegations against members of a fraternity. This student says the problem is widespread.
7: We all stand for Jane Doe. Every-

0: everyone here at Cornell does, except for potentially the administration, which is what we're here to fight, and that this is a systemic problem that affects so many schools beyond Cornell.
1: Protesters called out fraternities and university trustees to their inaction while calling for Cornell President Michael Kotikoff to resign. Cornell has come under fire for its handling of rape allegations against Chi Phi fraternity brothers back in 2024 that resulted in no criminal charges. First up, for the returning Supreme Court justices, a lawsuit in Colorado aiming to use state laws to collect damages from big energy companies for contributing to global warming. The Hill's Zach Schoenfeld has a look at what's driving the case.
2: Can a city like Boulder come into state court and try to use state law to force the fossil fuel industry to pay billions of dollars in damages over these accusations that they misled the public and have contributed to climate change? Or is it like the companies argue, and that this is all preempted by federal law, whether it be the Clean Air Act, federal common law, or even the Constitution itself?
1: Suncor and ExxonMobil have asked the High Court to toss a ruling from the Colorado Supreme Court that allowed the suit to proceed. Early deliberations reveal the justices are questioning the court's ability to even take up the case at this time. The Chicago Finance Committee today unanimously approved the largest single payout for misconduct in the city's history, all tied to disgraced former CPD Detective Renato Guevara, setting it up for a full vote in front of the city council. The $261 million sum of money will be split up among 17 people who had their murder convictions tossed out over coerced confessions. Alderman Raymond Lopez says the settlement is painful but necessary due to all the money it will save the city on the back end.
3: And as someone who has voted against these settlements as recently as our last meeting, when we know that there's questions of people's certificates of innocence or even those without them, swallowing this is like bad medicine.
1: This lump sum does not cover all of Guevara's victims. White Sox fans who got tickets for the first home game in the playoff series paid a hefty price. According to TickPick, Wednesday's game at Sox Park is the most expensive divisional round game in baseball and the most expensive White Sox game on record. The average ticket price is $214, 365% higher than the $46 average for Sox home games. It's cheaper to catch the games in Cleveland. And WGN Sports Times, 11:04. And in sports, the Blackhawks open the home schedule tomorrow night when they host the Blues at the United Center. Charlie Meliotis has the pregame at 6:30, followed by the puck drop at 7 with John Weideman and Steve Conroy on 7:20, WGN and WGNRadio.com. And of course, in baseball news, the White Sox get the win over the Guardians with a final score of 4-3. The series returns to Chicago on Wednesday. And for Monday Night Football, it looks like the Dirty Birds got this one done with a final score of 45-24 over the New Orleans Saints.
4: Another clear, cool night ahead. Expect light easterly winds and overnight lows into the upper 40s around the city, low to mid 40s across our northern suburbs. Our beautiful stretch of weather continues on Tuesday. Expect plenty of sunshine throughout the day with breezy southwesterly winds. Our gusts will pick up to about 30 miles per hour by the afternoon and evening. This will help bring in some warmth, so highs will be back above normal into the low to mid 70s. We stay fairly breezy Tuesday night with mainly clear skies and temperatures falling into the low 50s. From the WGN Weather Center, I'm meteorologist Alyssa Donovan.
1: And it's currently 55 degrees at O'Hare, 56 degrees at Midway, and 58 degrees along our lakefront. 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

0: 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I'm Raleigh James. Okay, so who is that? And that was 1960 on UA, and a fine song it is. Now, I have a question out there which you can try to answer. You can have your own category. Sky's the limit on that. Over 20 years ago, the Consumer Product Safety Commission compiled a database on injuries requiring hospital treatment. Over 14 Americans went to an emergency room in 1 year alone for injuries from this, and many of them required hospitalization. Injuries from what? All right, so 888-876-5593. Perfectly fine if you want to guess at that, but even better if you have your own category. Sky is the limit on that. And Lisa in Dundee, welcome back to WGN Radio.
1: Hey, Raleigh, how are you?
0: All right, how are you?
1: I'm doing fine.
0: Okay, good.
1: I'm just

0: doing fine. And I'd like to just take a second to thank Billy Bob for his constant taking of the 5x5.
1: Yes.
0: He's our biggest fan, and Laura and I really appreciate him.
1: And I really appreciate you doing this. It's a lifesaver for me.
0: That's we just love doing it. So
1: great.
0: Anyway, and one more thing. I think that whoever that guy was that wanted us to help him name his cat really needs to call in, because so many listeners went to bat for him, and he needs to at least tell us what he
1: see. That's what
0: on,
1: that's what I
0: know?
1: Say. He didn't even answer my emails.
0: Oh, that's really strange.
1: Yeah. So, well, maybe the cat's got him. Who knows?
0: Cats have a tendency to do that.
1: Yeah, so you just so never know. So
0: they
1: so
0: take
1: yeah.
0: your breath away in your sleep.
1: Yeah, well, that's it. So I believe it was Dave, and if he'll call back and tell us what he named him, we want to know. Yeah, I've even gotten emails about it too, and other suggestions, and then he just disappears. I don't
0: know. Inquiring minds want to know.
1: That's exactly right. Or in our case, expiring minds want to know. So you want a horror movie question?
0: Well, it's getting close to Halloween, so
1: no, that's true.
0: You know,
1: that's true.
0: A favorite genre of mine. So,
1: all right, well, let's talk about Wes Craven's 1984 classic, A Nightmare on Elm Street. And what I want to know is, what obscure 1981 horror movie is Nancy watching on her television to try and stay awake?
0: Oh, that's a good question.
1: And it's part, by the way, it's part of an a never-ending tit-for-tat between two different horror movie producers.
0: Well, I really don't know, but I'm going to take a stab at it and say Night of the Living Dead.
1: That's nice, but it's The Evil Dead.
0: Oh, Evil Dead.
1: Sam Raimi. And it was the continuation.
0: And Wes Craven, they go back and forth?
1: Well, yeah, what happened was, apparently, in The Evil Dead in 1981, you see a torn poster for Wes Craven's The Hills Have Eyes from 1977. So Wes Craven saw this and decided to return the favor, putting The Evil Dead on Nancy's TV. Then Sam Raimi comes back, escalates the game in Evil Dead 2 by hanging Freddy Krueger's iconic glove above the tool shed door.
0: I love little stuff like that.
1: Yeah, yeah.
0: You really have to pay attention.
1: Exactly. Of course, I might as well have been speaking Korean. I have no idea who any of these people are, but there you go.
0: No, they're all good movies, though.
1: All right.
0: Okay,
1: all
0: well,
1: right.
0: Thank you, Raleigh.
1: And thanks again for the wonderful questions.
0: Our pleasure.
1: Okay, bye. All right.
0: Bye.
1: So, yes, Lisa sounds wonderful, and I am delighted about that. Okay, what are we doing now? I believe Cindy in Chicago. Well, if nothing else, she has requests. So, Cindy, welcome back to WGN Radio.
2: Okay, well, I misunderstood your trivia question. If you don't have, you have an injury, and then the injury is made worse.
1: No.
2: In that.
1: No. Over 1,400 Americans went to an emergency room for injuries from this. Let's just stop it there. Injuries from what?
2: Okay, well, I told you this before. My college algebra teacher told me we reduced to the lowest common denominator. I'm going to say Viagra poisoning.
1: No.
2: With a 4-hour hard on.
1: No, I'm pleased to say that's not right. Would you like to move along, get your mind out of the gutter, and take another guess?
2: No, I can't. Okay, well, now I have 4 requests.
1: Ah, of course you do. Let's get you down here. Four, count them, 4. All right, what are they?
2: Yes, one of them is Indian Lake. It just reminds me of the good old days from my family.
1: I knew someday somebody would request it. All right. Indian Lake is a scene you should make with your little one. All right. What else?
2: And then this song is just too funny. You know, everybody loves this song. It's just too humorous. Love Potion Number 9.
1: Okay. The original, The Clovers. Okay. I took my troubles down to Madame Ruth. You know, the gypsy with the gold cap tooth. She's got a... Yes, of course. We'll play it. Okay. What else?
2: Okay. And Valerie...
1: The Monkees?
2: And then I never promised you a rose garden.
1: I don't know about that. But all right, Lynn Anderson. All right, Rose Garden. You'll get some of them, that's for sure.
2: Okay, I can't. I'll try and think of something else. I don't know what it could be.
1: I can't wait. Okay.
2: 20 years ago?
1: About, yeah.
2: I don't. I've never been in the hospital. I went to emergency once because I don't even remember. Something with my psychiatric medicine.
1: Uh-huh.
2: The doctor tried to take me off of it,
1: uh-huh.
2: And I just ended up going, you know,
1: taking out
2: hippie
1: a zip code.
2: This hippie doctor put me on Valium for one day, and so I could go back on my medicine. Something, I don't know.
1: Very well. All right. Good to talk to you. Thanks, Cindy. Always a pleasure. And so you just never know what's coming out of your mouth. 888-876-5593 is 8888-RALEIGH. And what do we have? Bob and Willowbrook's going to take a guess on my question. So, Bob, what do you think?
3: Well, I have a few guesses here, but when I listen to you give the question again, I think I might be barking up the wrong tree, because you said the study was commissioned by the Consumer Product Safety Commission?
1: Yeah.
3: Okay.
1: Yeah, compiling a database on injuries requiring hospital treatment. And in 1 year, over 1,400 Americans went to an emergency room for injuries from this. Now, of course, we should mention that 1,400 isn't like a whole lot. So, you know, you don't want to come up with something that's probably 45,000 or 450,000. You want something that's fairly small, but that you aren't thinking would ever send anyone to the hospital.
3: Okay, well, that eliminates just about everything, but I'll give them to you anyway.
1: All right.
3: Playing softball.
1: Nope.
3: That would be Chicago 16-inch. riding a bike.
1: Nope.
3: Falling down the stairs or up the stairs.
1: Nope, yeah.
3: Cutting a finger, slicing food.
1: Nope.
3: Probably a lot more than 14.
1: Yes, I'm sure there are.
3: Cutting a finger, trying to open a can.
1: Nope.
3: Snow shoveling.
1: Nope.
3: Okay, well, that's it. I just want to say, though, that last stumper you played the previous hour from the female vocalist from Chicago. Now, I have no idea who it is, but that I loved it.
1: Oh, yeah, she's great. And she was so underrated. And she was, that was on Constellation. But she used to appear, you know, in public all the time, different concerts and all that, but just never connected to a hit record and sure should have.
3: Okay, I'll be looking forward to listening.
1: All right, thanks. Appreciate it. Yes. All right. So good deal on that. And I know probably Stan in Dearborn knows, but I'm holding him off for a moment because I know he knows the next bumper I'm going to play, and he'll be the only person who knows the next bumper I'm going to play. So we'll leave it there. But Rowan in Brownsville, welcome to WGN Radio.
4: Hi there. How you doing, Ronnie?
1: Thanks for calling.
4: Yeah, been a while. My pleasure. I have some thoughts. So one question, is it in Chicago or in the U.S. nationally?
1: The 1400, that's the United States.
4: Mm-hmm. It's okay. In that case, I'm going to go with fingers blown off by fireworks.
1: Oh, my God, no. I wonder how many that is.
4: Oh, my God, it got me so excited. Wow, the tone. Mm. Okay, I also have a song request.
1: Okay.
4: I'm just sitting down to dinner with a special someone about to put on some Morgana King, and
1: ooh,
4: I've really been enjoying A Taste of Honey. So what have I not heard by Morgana King? It's got to be loads.
1: All right. So look for something obscure by Morgana. I'll do it.
4: Awesome. Thank
1: okay,
4: so
1: thanks.
4: Much.
1: Appreciate it. All right. So 888-876-5593. And George in Chicago is going to guess on our 1,400 people taking themselves to the emergency room over this or being taken to the emergency room. Some might have not even gotten there on their own power. George, welcome back to WGN Radio. What do you think?
5: Hi, Raleigh. How are you?
1: Well, I'm here, and you're there, and that's good enough for me.
5: Let me just say one thing before I guess. I think you have the best radio show ever on radio.
1: Oh, aren't you kind?
5: I mean, it's really a great show.
1: Have you listened
5: show,
1: to a lot of radio?
5: Really
1: thank you very much. That's nice.
5: Raleigh,
1: yes.
5: How about the skateboard?
1: No, but boy, that does produce a lot of them, that's for sure.
5: Okay, well, have a great day and
1: all right,
5: be well.
1: Thanks for calling.
5: Bye-bye.
1: All right, so how nice. 888-876-5593. I believe that Karen in Chicago has got something on her mind as well. So, Karen, welcome back to WGN Radio. What do you think?
6: spilling hot grease?
1: No.
6: Hot water?
1: No.
6: Plunging a sink or a toilet?
1: Oh, God, I don't even want to think about that injury. No.
6: Well, I'm thinking about somebody's back. You can throw your back out.
1: Oh,
6: I don't know. But anyhow, you go to the emergency room. You know, one of the first things I saw, and this couldn't happen now, but when I was growing up, the big deal was getting your hand caught in the wringer.
1: Oh, God.
6: Remember that's
1: yes, I do. That's terrible. No,
6: oh,
1: it's not
6: God.
1: That.
6: We used to have to help a mother one day, and that was first thing she would say, watch out, don't get your hand caught in the ringer.
1: Exactly. Yeah, oh, that's painful just thinking about it.
6: Breaking a dish or breaking something glass?
1: Nope.
6: Oh, well, I don't know. Yeah. Thank you for letting me try.
1: Absolutely. Always good to hear from you. Thanks.
6: Thank you.
1: All right, so another bumper stumper is coming up as Monday Night Trivia continues on WGN Radio.
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0: 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Who are they? Well, I know somebody who knows. Yeah, I guarantee you he knows it. And it's Stan in Dearborn. So, Stan, welcome back to WGN Radio.
1: Hi, Raleigh.
0: How you doing?
1: Good. How are you?
0: All right. We missed you last week.
1: Yeah, last couple of weeks I've had to get up early for early appointments the following days.
0: I'm so sorry.
1: I've been out of commission for a little while here.
0: All right. Well, welcome.
1: Okay, you heard... Let's You and I Go Steady.
0: Yes.
1: By Howard Guyton and Company. You know him better as The Pearls.
0: Yes. Absolutely.
1: From, what was it, about 1957 or so?
0: 56 on Onyx.
1: 56. Yeah. Yeah. And also in that group was one Dave Baby Cortez.
0: Yes.
1: David Clowney.
0: That's right. Onyx,
1: okay.
0: Onyx was a good little label.
1: Oh, yeah. Yeah, I'm trying to think of his owner's name there, tip of my tongue.
0: In fact, I almost played another group that I love on Onyx, and now I can't think of it either. Those are terrible.
1: Velours.
0: Yes.
1: Probably the Velours.
0: Yes, the Velours, yes.
1: Okay, and in front of that, right after the top of the hour, after the news at the top of the hour, was another Detroit group.
0: Yes.
1: The Teacher by the Falcons.
0: Absolutely right.
1: Okay.
0: On UA in 1960.
1: Yeah. Did anybody get the first one?
0: No, so let's talk about this.
1: Okay, well, I've got it by the Del Vikings on Bim Bamboo from 72.
0: Right.
1: But the original one that you played on Petite, I don't have it, but I know the story of it.
0: Yeah, Charles Jackson. Right, and Crip Johnson's Versatiles.
1: Yeah.
0: And Petite was one of Joe Auerbach's label, you know, the guy from Phoebe. So, and that was...
1: Oh, yeah, yeah.
0: That was that lawsuit. Mercury sued him, is what had happened. Because, you know, all of the guys except one could get out of the contract. And the one who couldn't get out of the contract, of course, was Crip Johnson. But it was no problem for C.E. Quick because he was under 18 when he signed it. So Mercury kind of squirreled them away. And then, of course, Auerbach put him on Dot for some things. So here comes Charles Jackson and Crip Johnson's Versatiles doing Cold Feet. And I guess they recorded it in 57, but it didn't get released till about 59. But the one you have on Bim Bam Boom is the same song.
1: Right, yeah. Yeah, just re-released.
0: Right, finally, by the Del Vikings.
1: Yeah. I've got a lot on Lunaverse.
0: Oh, yes.
1: And yes. Phoebe, and I got the Gateway one.
0: Right.
1: And out of Pittsburgh. And ABC. They had a lot of different... labels that they were on.
0: Oh, absolutely. And it was interesting because that Phoebe label was great. I thought When I Come Home was a killer song.
1: Oh, yeah. Yeah. Great, yeah.
0: Yeah, so good stuff. But I honestly can't name many people on Phoebe, but we might talk.
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3: It's 59 degrees and clear at 11:31. Good evening, I'm Sylvia Snowden. 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Two suburban police officers face charges after allegedly misusing flock cameras. In sports, the Blackhawks open the home schedule tomorrow night when they host the Blues at the United Center. Charlie Meliotis has the pregame at 6:30.

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13: Just 4 weeks to go. I'm Blake Berman, host of The Hill on News Nation. President Trump's midterm blitz continuing in Nebraska Monday, a state where the governor's mansion, a Senate seat, and three House seats are on the ballot. With a month until Election Day, Decision Desk HQ right now gives Democrats a 76% chance of regaining control of the House come November. The likelihood of a flip narrower in the Senate, which DDHQ has as a 56% chance of happening. Democrats are seeking big gains as voters grapple with concerns about inflation and the cost of living amid high gas prices and an unpopular war with Iran. Republicans, in part, are banking on their bank as they maintain a considerable cash advantage heading into the final midterm push. I'm Blake Berman, and this is the News Nation Political Minute.

0: 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I'm Raleigh James. Yep, a white girl on Blue Cat, 1965. Who is she? 888-876-5593. All right, so we're talking with Stan in Dearborn while I completely blew the news, as usual. Apologies to all concerned. So I found the first thing that Auerbach ever released on Phoebe, and it was a Buddy Carl record, Tender Words. But on the flip side, they've got somebody, actually an announcer, kind of making fun of it throughout. And I have no idea who this person is. Now, firstly, have you ever heard the song?
1: No, I haven't.
0: Okay, let's see. I hope this is the version I'm looking for. And maybe you'll, I don't know. Nobody seems to know.

0: misses the most.
1: You're the one.
0: Mabel, lock the stable.
1: I'll always love.
0: 10-1, he never makes it.
2: Yeah, it's my favorite part. Mabel, lock the stable. 10-1, he never makes it. But who is it?
3: No, I've never heard that before, but the bass man could be if it's if the master numbers are close to anything the Del Vikings did, it could be the guy from Pontiac, Clarence Quick.
2: Yeah, I thought about that. I don't know. They claim, like I say, Buddy Carl is the guy, but they claim that Danny Hurd and the Hurdlers are on it, whoever that might be. But absolutely no one's ever gotten to who the guy is who's kind of making fun of it. So I guess we'll never know. So.
3: No.
2: All right, so we got the Pearls, we got the Falcons, we got the Versatiles or the Dell Vikings, depending on what year. What else did you hear?
3: The last one, Evie Sands.
2: Yeah, Evie Sands. You betcha. I can't let go.
3: I can't let go. The original.
2: Yeah.
3: And we used to play the original versions of all the British hits, by the Hollies and Manfred Mann and all those.
2: Sure.
3: Yeah, that was one of them that was on regular rotation there. I can't let go.
2: Yeah. Yeah, it was the way it was supposed to be. Well, I was thinking you might get the gal who did Only When You're Lonely.
3: Yeah, I've got that on a Constellation.
2: Yep.
3: And I have to go look at that her name. But you're right, that's a good version of it.
2: Yeah.
3: And she's not a famous name.
2: Just in parts of Chicago only, and no one's going to get it. It was Holly Maxwell.
3: Holly Maxwell, that's a good version. That's a good version too. Yeah.
2: Yeah, and she did
3: but
2: some other things too. She was just great, and like I say, just didn't hit for whatever reason, and absolutely should have. He broke your game wide open. No one's going to get that either. But that was Frank Dell. And I always thought that was a great little record and did nothing.
3: And what was that from? I wasn't.
2: Oh, Frank Dell was 67 on Valise.
3: Yeah, I didn't catch that one.
2: Yeah,
3: I didn't know that one.
2: Okay, and you will know that.
3: Yeah, that one.
2: You will know the next one. You'll probably know it from the title, but "Be Cool, My Heart."
3: Oh yeah.
2: Yeah, great song on Aladdin. So I'll be playing that. And then I got Boy Trouble coming up, which is a favorite of mine, and Los Zafiros, which I know you've played before.
3: Okay, well, I won't give them away. You can have one.
2: Yeah, right. We'll see if anybody
3: winners.
2: See if anybody knows. Yes, maybe we have somebody from Cuba who will remember Los Zafiros. So who knows?
3: Yeah, the winners are, yeah.
2: Yeah. All right. Well, as usual, always wonderful to hear from you.
3: Yeah, nice talking to you.
2: Okay, thanks.
3: Okay.
2: Appreciate it.
3: Okay.
2: All right, so yes, next one will be on Aladdin from 1956, and a fine song it is. And a full board of calls, so let me release Stan's line in case you would like to call there. Now there's one available for you, 888-876-5593. So my question, over 20 years ago, the Consumer Product Safety Commission compiled a database on injuries requiring hospital treatment. In 1 year, over 1,400 Americans went to an emergency room for injuries from this. From what? 888-876-5593. Well, if you don't know my bumper stumpers and you have no idea about my question, well, then have your own category. Sky's the limit on that. Well, I think actually, other than Seinfeld, which we're going to get to next, everybody else is stepping up to plate to guess on these injuries. Oh, great. So let's dispense with Seinfeld. Jeff and Homewood, welcome back to WGN Radio.
4: How you doing?
2: All right. How about yourself?
4: Okay. Can I take a guess at this question?
2: Absolutely take a guess at the question.
4: How about people sticking items in the toaster?
2: No. Although that could do it. I can see that happening, but no.
4: How about slipping on a banana peel?
2: Nope.
4: Okay, that's my guess.
2: Okay, what is the name of the obscure, fictional 1950s sci-fi B-movie that George Costanza claims is his all-time favorite? He mentions it while trying to prove his intellectual movie taste to a woman, and it sounds exactly like the real cheesy midnight movie title that it is.
4: I have no idea. With the Man from Outer Space.
2: No. Plan 9 from Outer Space? Nope. Too mainstream. George's favorite was The Astounding She-Monster from 1952.
4: Okay, you got me on that one.
2: All right. Hey, it's amazing. It's a good day. All right, talk to you next week.
4: Have a good day.
2: Okay, thanks. Yes, the amazing She Monster. Yeah, his intellectual proclivities. Yeah, or not. All right, so now let's get back to these injuries, shall we? Let's see what we have here. Deb in Algonquin, welcome back to WGN Radio.
5: Hi, Lolly. Glad to talk to you. Good evening.
2: Glad you called.
5: Yes, thank you. I hope wherever you are, you're enjoying this lovely fall weather. It's just gorgeous here.
2: Yeah.
5: I wanted to try the trivia question.
2: Okay.
5: Is it pickleball?
2: No.
5: Nope, not playing pickleball. Nope. Okay.
2: But that's a nice guess. Thanks for trying.
5: All right. Thanks.
2: All right.
5: Bye.
2: So I could see injuries from pickleball a lot easier than this. But, you know, things happen. Jim in Chicago, welcome back to WGN Radio.
6: Hey, good evening, Raleigh.
2: What do you think?
6: I think I've got five guesses. Playing horseshoes.
2: What second? Let's hear number
6: playing
2: two.
6: Playing tennis or table tennis?
2: Well, now you're on to something. Not tennis.
6: Or table tennis, no.
2: Well, it's related to that. It's a specific injury.
6: Trampoline.
2: No, you were on the right track with table tennis. Now, what could you have? What kind of injury could you get from that?
6: Hit in the eye.
2: By?
6: The ball.
2: Yes, the ping pong. All right, that's exactly
6: ping
2: right.
6: Ping pong ball, yes.
2: Yes, and in some cases it was being hit in the face by a ping pong ball. However, we also have patient lives in retirement home and ran into a wall while playing ping pong, and then jail inmate fell on concrete floor while playing ping pong. So over 1,400
6: wow.
2: people, many of whom were hospitalized. So you did it.
6: Wow, thank you.
2: Yes.
6: I played a lot of ping pong in high school with friends of mine, and we never had an injury, but
2: right.
6: Hey, that's us.
2: Yeah, well, that's why I picked it. I thought, who the hell has an injury with ping pong? But apparently over 1,400 people in 1 year alone. So, the prizes are worthless, but eventually you'll get a certificate you like and something else you'll never want. So hold on. Don't go away.
6: Great. Thank you.
2: All right. So, that's it. So we need another question is what happened. Our first question got blown away. That's good. All right, so another question. You know, we had talked about a study of dishonest professions undertaken at the University of Connecticut 50 years ago, and we discovered that car salesmen came in last, as we would expect. Well, more recently, a Gallup poll covered the same topic, yes, this century, and once again, car salesmen came in last. But lawyers were fairly close. Only four professional positions separate the two. Now, HMO management comes in just behind or ahead of car salesman chicanery, depending on how you like to look at it. But name one of the other three. Yeah, below lawyers and above car salesmen. What are they? One of the other three is considered to be the most dishonest profession. Yeah, so there you have it. I'm curious. You got all sorts of chances to get that right. 888-876-5593. 888-ROLLYE. All right, now that bumper stumper from Aladdin Records is coming up next on WGN Radio.
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say, Fatso, as your girl over the man's dance, you still love her too, don't you? What? You can't fool me. Remember, I'm your heart.

0: WGN Radio. I'm Raleigh James. Okay, who other than Stan remembers that? And yes, it was 1956 on Aladdin. Be cool, my heart. Yeah, Fetso who? He keeps giving his first name, but who are they? All right, so 888-876-5593. Got another at the top of the hour coming up, one of my favorites, and a little newer, too. Well, most anything would be, actually. All right, so we've got my new question, brand new question here. Since we now know it's over 1,400 Americans went to the hospital over ping-pong injuries. Well, previously we talked about the study of dishonest professions undertaken, and this was over 50 years ago at the University of Connecticut, and car salesmen came in last. Well, recently a Gallup poll did the same thing, and car salesmen still came in last. And actually, lawyers were fairly close. Only four professions separated lawyers and car salesmen. Right behind or ahead of car salesmen, depending on how you look at this question, was HMO management. So, between HMO management and lawyers are three positions, yes, professional positions, that are considered by Americans who were polled to be the most dishonest. Okay, what are the three? Name any one of them, you're a winner. All right, again, you're doing it for the fun of it. The prizes are worthless. So with that in mind, Karen called back from Chicago. So, all right, Karen, what do you think?
1: Life insurance.
0: You know, I'm going to give you that because insurance sales is absolutely one of them. Very good. Excellent.
1: Thank you.
0: So now we're down to two. Life insurance. I love it. All right. Hang on. Don't go away. Yes.
1: Thank you.
0: So the how about that? All right. We'll put her on hold and see what you think. Life insurance. Yeah, I can see that. So Cindy in Chicago is going to take a guess at one of them. Let's see. We only have two left now here. So Cindy, what do you think?
2: I think you heard this question.
0: Well, that's what
2: before.
0: I'm saying. We had it from the University of Connecticut 50 years ago. This is recent from the Gallup poll, and so...
2: The accounting profession.
0: Nope.
2: Auditor.
0: Nope.
2: Stockbroker?
0: Yes, stockbroking is one of them. Good.
2: You got it.
0: You got stockbroking. Good enough. Hang on. You're a winner. You're absolutely right. All right. That means there's only one left. Wow. This one's going fast. I didn't really expect that. So now we've discovered that in the world's most dishonest profession or America's most dishonest professions on the Gallup poll, people answered. And car salesmen were dead last. HMO management right behind them. Insurance sales behind that. Then another one that we're looking for, then stockbroking, and then lawyers. So lawyers, stockbroking, the profession in question, insurance sales, HMO management, and car salesman. So what else is in this dirty half dozen here? Yeah, considered to be the absolute most dishonest profession these days in America. So not from 50 years ago, from right about now. Well, recently anyway. So Gallup poll. So yes, very dishonest profession. What would that be? All right, so 888-876-5593. After the news, we're going to do charts with Ralph and Rockford. That'll be some fun. But it's been a while. I think it is time actually to do some 2020 news. Yes, Kevin and Steve put this together, and it's always a lot of fun. There's stories that you hear on the news, just not written quite like this. Nope, or not. Now that's interesting. Oh dear! Completely moved that. All right. So now with that big buildup, I think that we can actually do it here. Well, I hope anyway. We'll find out.
3: Public offender plus sledge scammer and Waffle House wackos. I'm Grant Marshall. 2020 news, real stories, real fun. Law and Order, If I Had a Hammer. A brand new public defender in Houston, Texas, now has her own legal aid lawyer as a result of an alleged Alley Cat McBeal moment. Seems legally bond broke into where her ex was staying, according to cops, who say she grabbed a hammer on her way in through the garage, allegedly nailing the fella a few times. The good bite also chomped on his hand too, cops claim. Tough as nails attorney has the right to remain strident. Police fraud, the fake Ed Gunn. Albuquerque, New Mexico PD pulled over a pair of putzes purportedly posing as the Popo. Their ridiculous radar love ride featured flashing lights, a siren, and a PA system, according to legit lawmen, who say the fake fuzz had a black ski mask.

0: some ammo, and a sawed-off shotgun. The wannabe worm at the wheel's a convicted felon. His sidekick's a juvenile. Super Stoopers. Beef Stick Blitz. Three allegedly liquored-up Florida fellows turned a Seminole Waffle House into a pre-dawn protein war, pounding windows and pelting the place with beef sticks at 4:30 in the morning. Cops found the trio parked outside a local laundromat, some reportedly wearing only underwear. Each got disorderly conduct charges and a $150 bond. Nothing says breakfast like briefs, beef, and bad decisions. And that's what's happening. I'm Grant Marshall, 2020 News.
1: So there you have it. So thanks to Kevin and Steve for a great take on the news. You'll hear the actual news coming up. But I think we're going to get one more guest before we go to it. And that would be Donna in Oak Lawn. So, Donna, what do you think?
2: I think it's politicians.
1: It's not. I love it, though. Maybe they don't consider that a profession.
2: You're an amusing woman. Thank you.
1: All right, thanks for calling. Appreciate it. Yeah, I would think politicians might even best the car salesman, but no, maybe that's not considered a profession. Of course, it hopefully isn't a long-term profession for most of them, but regardless. So, yeah, we'll pick it up after the news. So lawyers, then stockbrokers, then this profession, then insurance sales, HMO management, and car salesmen. So who is in that dirty half dozen that we haven't mentioned? All that and more in the final hour of Monday Night Trivia coming up in moments right here on WGN Radio.
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8: Today it'll likely be a little chilly to start, but it'll eventually become a lot warmer as the day goes on. Good morning, I'm Sylvia Snowden. 48-year-old Siobhan Gayden, a woman with an extensive criminal history, is now charged with the murder of a 7-year-old girl in Chicago Saturday. Gayden's family said she was dangerous and tried for years to get her help. WGN's Jenna Barnes reports.
9: Saturday, Chicago police say the 48-year-old Gayden stabbed a little girl to death near 86th and Cottage Grove Avenue. Surveillance video shows 7-year-old Edimar Paula Hernandez walking hand-in-hand with her older sister. Moments before prosecutors say Gayden grabbed one of several knives in her tote bag, pulled Edimar to the ground, and stabbed her repeatedly. She died at Comer Children's Hospital. Witnesses chased Gayden down and beat her. She remained in the hospital Monday.
8: Her history of arrests and cases in Chicago spans at least a decade. The former leader of the Illinois Republican Party for nearly a decade crossed the aisle and endorsed Governor J.B. Pritzker instead of GOP candidate Darren Bailey. Jim Durkin, a critic of President Donald Trump, said in a statement that GOP candidate Darren Bailey's campaign is, quote, going nowhere and that he's on a foolish escapade. Bailey served under Durkin for several years and he says he's not cut out for the job.
10: Bailey stands for exclusion over inclusion, and his politics are of subtraction over addition. His politics don't work for me nor the Republican Party I know. He's never accomplished anything for Illinois, and he's not cut off for the job.
8: Current GOP Chairman Bob Grogan criticized Durkin for his endorsement and claimed it was only because he was searching for relevance. Respiratory virus season has returned, along with a push to get vaccinated. WGN's James Sears reports.
11: Doctors tell the Tribune last year's flu season was severe for America's kids. Hospitalizations were the second highest since 2010, and 191 children died. Most of them were unvaccinated. They also saw a lot of sick kids admitted for RSV, which can be serious for young and immunocompromised children. Some good news, COVID hospitalizations and deaths are declining, and the doctors say updated vaccinations are an important factor in that. Now, vaccines for flu, COVID, and RSV are available at pharmacies now across the Chicago area.
8: Free flu and COVID vaccination clinics are opening in the suburbs this week. For dates and times, go to cookcountypublichealth.org. President Trump is putting the pressure on the Senate to pass a bill that would make daylight saving time permanent. And as News Nation Washington correspondent Kirsten Eskow reports, he's taking aim at one senator in particular.
7: In a Saturday Truth Social post, he blamed Republican Senator Tom Cotton of Arkansas for holding up the proposal in the Senate and gave out his cell phone number. Senator Cotton shared a statement on X Saturday, saying in part, quote, "Congress has enacted permanent daylight savings time multiple times before and repealed it each time once Americans experienced absurdly late sunrises in the winter. Democrats I spoke with blasted the president for releasing Cotton's personal contact information."
8: The Sunshine Protecting Act of 2025 passed the House back in July with bipartisan support. However, Senate Majority Leader Tom Thune has questioned whether the bill can get the 60 votes needed to pass. Students at Cornell University packed the campus plaza to protest the school's response to sexual assault allegations at a fraternity house. News Nation's Jessica Cartaglia is in Ithaca, New York, with the latest.
12: There were thousands of students, at least 20 student groups were on campus, and they just kept coming and coming. And it was right on the main plaza. It's called Ho Plaza here on Cornell's campus. I spoke with a few of those students who tell me that they think that Cornell is more concerned about the Ivy League image and maintaining that image than the actual students. During that protest, they were calling on university officials, the top brass, to step down.
8: Protesters called out fraternities, the university trustees, and Cornell president Michael Kotlikoff, saying he and his administration have prioritized protecting the university's reputation over student safety. 1 year after Indiana launches blackout license plates, more than 380,000 have been sold. That's generated nearly $13 million in additional revenue, going to improve and modernize the Bureau of Motor Vehicles. The blackout plates cost an additional $45 upon initial registration and annual renewal for passenger motor vehicles, light trucks, and motorcycles and RVs. NIPSCO has opened its emergency assistance programs to customers who are struggling to pay their gas utility bills this winter heating season. Customers can apply for the NIPSCO Hardship Program, the Supply Energy Resources to Veterans or SERV Program, or the Seniors in Indiana Low Income and Vulnerable Energy Resources or SILVER Program. Customers can get up to $500 to help cover their residential natural gas bills. They technically have until May 31st to apply, but the funds are only available until they run out. A victory for prediction market Kalshi in its fight against Illinois regulators. A judge ruled in favor of Kalshi, saying its prediction market should be regulated like financial swaps, which are overseen by the federal government. Illinois lawmakers argue they should be treated as gambling, which has state oversight. A federal judge issued a preliminary injunction, keeping state gambling regulations on hold for now. And WGN Sports. And in sports, the White Sox get the win over the Guardians with a final score of 4-3. The Blackhawks open the home schedule tonight when they host the Blues at the United Center. Charlie Meliotis has the pregame at 6:30, followed by the puck drop at 7 with John Weideman and Steve Conroy on 720 WGN and WGNRadio.com.
13: Gorgeous fall weather continues Tuesday with highs into the low to mid 70s, breezy southwesterly winds, and plenty of sunshine throughout the day. Stays a bit breezy Tuesday night as well with clear skies and temperatures into the low 50s. Wednesday starts out with sunny skies with clouds building in by the afternoon hours. Our winds stay breezy out of the west with highs into the mid 70s. We continue this pleasant weather as we get into the rest of the work week and into the weekend. From the WGN Weather Center, I'm meteorologist Alyssa Donovan.
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0: WGN Radio. I'm Raleigh James. Who are they? Yeah, 1965 on Garpax. Yes, Gary Paxton produced them. They were three Hispanic sisters from Bakersfield, the Hernandez sisters, Frances, Rachel, and Lupe. So what is the group? All right, so obviously I've given you the members, but that's not who they were, clearly, on the label. All right, so 888-876-5593. I got my question, and that is, previously when we talked about a study of dishonest professions undertaken by the University of Connecticut over 50 years ago, car salesmen came in last. Well, in a recent Gallup poll, car salesmen still come in last. But when you look at the bottom six, yeah, lawyers, then stockbrokers, then the profession I want you to guess, followed by insurance sales, HMO management, and car salesmen. So who's the other member of the unlucky six? Yeah, the chicanerous six. 888-876-5593. Now, Stephanie in Madison knows a bumper, so what do you know, Stephanie?
1: I think it's the Revlons.
0: It is, yes, R-E-V-L-O-N-S, not to be confused with the Revlons, no dash, on, Revenge, I forget that, Reprise, yes. So, yes, it is,
1: yep.
0: The Revlons, three girls from Bakersfield. I thought it was a great little record.
1: Oh, I love that record. I absolutely love that song, and I would go nuts when I hear it played on the radio.
0: Yeah.
1: It didn't get really far. I don't think, but
0: no.
1: Oh, it's a great song.
0: Yeah, it got nowhere for the most part, but
1: yeah.
0: it was a cute little record.
1: It was. And I don't know if I can ask either do a 5x5 or
0: sure.
1: If I could do a, kind of what Ruth did, but 1950, I don't know how many I would get right, but... So I don't know what would be easier for you to do or which one.
0: I can do either, but when we're talking about 1950, I've got all the charts in front of me, so you just have to pick your week.
1: Hey, let's do 1950.
0: Okay, what week?
1: I was born at end of January 1950.
0: All right.
1: I don't know if you pick a time or you know.
0: Well, let's do the end of January then, January 28th, 1950. Probably songs okay. You were hearing in the womb. Okay.
1: Yes.
0: All right. Number one was "I Can Dream, Can't I?"
1: Oh, brother. I don't know.
0: The Andrews Sisters.
1: Oh, okay.
0: Yeah, these
1: okay.
0: are hard. I'll tell you, when you pick 1950, you know, by 1952, there's a lot of stuff you do hear very often. Although number four is Mule Train, you'll remember that.
1: That's Frankie Lane.
0: Yes, absolutely. Yep. Number two is Dear Hearts and Gentle People.
1: Oh, God. That one, I think that's Dinah Shore.
0: It's Bing Crosby.
1: Oh, shoot.
0: And number three is There's No Tomorrow.
1: Wow.
0: Yeah, see, that's what
1: wow.
0: I mean. It's tough. Although, it's tough. Number seven was Dreamer's Holiday, which is one of my favorite songs when it's by somebody else, but this one is by Perry Como.
1: Yuck. Yeah. My mom loved Perry Como. Me, not so much.
0: No.
1: Yeah, not so much.
0: But yeah, the Buddy Clark version, I thought, was a great little record. The guy who did
1: yep.
0: Linda. So,
1: yep.
0: Yeah.
1: Yep.
0: Yeah, I thought that was pretty
1: good.
0: And I
1: love the opening to Linda, to Buddy Clark's Linda.
0: Oh, yeah, and it's him. And I love that, too, because it shows you how much New York accents have changed.
1: Oh, yeah. Yep. Exactly.
0: You know? And so that's
1: yeah.
0: always when I see, sometimes I'll see a movie from the 40s or whatever, I'm like, how did a New York accent get from that to where it is now?
1: Oh, I know. Yep, but they do change.
0: Big time.
1: People talk that. Yeah, they have.
0: Mm.
1: What was the answer to your last trivia question? Somebody must have gotten it.
0: Oh, ping pong.
1: Oh, you're kidding.
0: Nope.
1: Oh, no.
0: Over 1,400 injuries, going to an emergency room, many with hospital admittances for playing ping pong.
1: Oh, I can't believe that. I love it. I love it.
0: Well, and I listed some of the reasons. Patient lives in retirement home and ran into a wall while playing, or jail inmate fell on concrete floor while playing. So, yeah, ping pong injuries.
1: Yeah, can get pretty intense, pretty physical. Yeah. brings out clumsiness in people, perhaps. I don't know.
0: I don't know.
1: Oh, hey. Yeah. Oh, Raleigh, it's good to talk to you. And I want to, I listen to you a lot of nights, and I'm going to call in, and then people start, like, you know, lining up, and I'm like, well, you know, but I just think I should just pick the phone up.
0: Yes, absolutely. It's always good to hear from you, truly. And you might not have known 1950, but you knew the Revlon, so we'll confirm that address, and eventually something will show up in the mail. Don't go away. All right, so maybe quite a while, but something will show. Yeah, every time, I don't know what it is, and John and I were talking, and I said, you know, I guess people in business can always expect things out of the norm to happen. And so, you know, I've had for the past month all sorts of arcane computer issues. Well, when you're running, you know, 36 at the same time, it's going to happen. All right, so that's one thing. And then I've had some equipment failures. You'll love this. You know, spent a fortune having all the electrical redone, and the main transmitter on the AM went out, and so I went to the aux, and as I'm rising beyond 500 watts to get to 1,000 on the Gates 1, the walls are starting to rattle. This is a very big concern. I immediately called somebody who knew more about electric insulation than I do, and I said, the walls are rattling. Do you think they used wire that was too small? I said, yeah, exactly what they probably did. Don't do it. So backed it off to 500 watts and left it there. But so then I come back to the studio, and in the hallway, the ceiling has collapsed. Why did the ceiling collapse? Because there was a leak in the roof near the air conditioner. And so it's just one thing after another. And as I say, I guess that's the way it is with everybody. But, you know, so when I look at the list of I got to get the mailings out, somehow it keeps falling farther down on the to-do list. And I hope you are still alive when something arrives. But you're doing it for the fun of it. Just keep that in mind. Okay, so now with that, Johnny in Durham wants to take a guess. All right, Johnny, welcome back to WGN Radio.
2: Oh, hey, yeah. I'm going to guess timeshare salesman.
0: Oh, I love that. That's not right, but man, it sure should have been. Boy, in fact, that should be below car salesman.
2: Yeah.
0: I'm with you. Roast these people by the steak. Yeah, I'm with you.
2: I don't understand how that's legal. You know, you keep hearing about it, and you think like the attorney generals would say, hey, you know.
0: Yeah, well, I really don't understand why people keep buying them. You know,
2: right.
0: Legal
2: well,
0: or not, why? By now, everybody's heard the horror stories. Wouldn't that be enough?
2: You would think. But it's like those crime shows. I have a friend that watches them, and I watched a few of them, and it's like these are normally intelligent people, but they decide to kill their significant other, you know, like 6 months after they take out an insurance policy.
0: You're right, right, or 6 weeks.
2: You expect nothing to happen, you know. I don't know.
0: Yeah, when I'm driving between studios, because it's like a two-hour drive, I'll listen to Dateline on XM Sirius, and they're all murders all the time. And yeah, you say to yourself, my line is always, what were they thinking? You know, just I can't imagine. But I also can't imagine, you know, I guess I'd never make it as a psychologist, because I can't imagine what would drive someone to do it.
2: That's a whole other thing, isn't it? I can't watch too many of them because they just make me overwhelmingly sad.
0: Yeah.
2: I watch enough and I find them
0: to be funny, because it's just so out there that I can't even, you know, get around it in any emotion other than to laugh.
2: You have to laugh. And then the other thing is, it's gotten to the point where, you know, the police get a welfare check and somebody's not there and the husband doesn't know where the missing one is.

0: It's from out west, but it makes sense.
1: Well, and there's two different Revlons. Like I said, there was the Revlons on Reprise, who were also a 60s girl group, not the same Revlons.
0: Okay. Well, I guess I got to go, but I have a music to work with.
1: Oh, yeah?
0: I always forget the name of the guy that did it. I think he's been gone a long time. There was a great song called Goody Goody.
1: Frankie Lyman.
0: That's it, in the Teenagers.
1: Right,
0: that's
1: exactly. Right. And, of course, that's one of those pop standards that goes way, way back to, like, the 30s that George Goldner had them do, and it was a hit.
0: Yeah, it's an old song, but the version by Lyman is kind of jumps. I like it, you know.
1: You'll hear it.
0: I could come up with. Yes, okay.
1: Okay, thanks.
0: Well, thank you.
1: Appreciate it. Okay, bye. All right, so absolutely, don't have to twist my arm to play Frankie Lyman, yeah, or his brother Lewis, or the Kodaks, because I'll tell you, Pearl McKinnon sounded exactly like Frankie Lyman, just amazing. Carl in Chicago is going to take a guess. Welcome back to WGN Radio.
2: Hi, can you hear me?
1: Loud and clear.
2: Yeah, your phone was a little scratchy when I'm on hold, but you're okay now. 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Home warranty. 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
1: Oh, I like that too, but no. No.
2: Or automobile warranty.
1: No.
2: Sales.
1: Yeah, boy.
2: If you have up to 200,000 miles on your car.
1: Yeah, right, exactly. If it's able to run down the street, no, that's not it either.
2: Well, get this, Raleigh. A commercial on TV selling home warranties. I'm listening to it the other night. And they're saying, yeah, we warranty everything. We warranty your air conditioner, your refrigerator, your toaster, your microwave. And I'm going like, what? And they're going on and on and on and on. And I thought to myself, this can't be real. So I go on the internet and check the company name that's currently, that's the actual name that's on TV. They have a $12 million lawsuit that's going on. In the middle of their advertising campaign on TV. So I call the number, and I give them a fake address, and I say, I need some warranty insurance. And the guy goes, good. He goes, give me your address, and I give him my address and everything. And I go, I really need that warranty insurance. We just bought this house. Yeah, we do. And I say, do you also warranty the plumbing, too? Oh, yeah, we'll warranty your plumbing, too. And I said, well, how much is it? He goes, what's $49 a month?
1: Okay.
2: Raleigh, $49 a month for every electrical device in your house, everything.
1: Here's the question. And what's the deductible per occurrence?
2: I know. And then I asked him the magic question. I said, by the way, did you get that lawsuit settled that was going on? He goes, what lawsuit? I said that the $12 million lawsuit that was going on, how's that going? He goes, oh, we settled that a long time ago. I said, no, you didn't. It's going on right now. He goes, no. We settled that a long time ago. I said, no, I just checked. You're in the middle of doing it right now. And he goes, did you call just to complain about our company? And I said, no. I said, I just wonder why they're doing it to us. I said, to us. Like, I'm with them, you know?
1: Right.
2: And I thought to myself, unbelievable that people are believing that all this stuff is going to get covered for $49 a month.
1: Well, like I say, most of them don't ask what the deductible is.
2: Yep. Yeah, and yeah, you got to read the fine print.
1: Exactly.
2: Which people never do, you know.
1: Exactly.
2: So and it was really comical. But I'll be interested to see what the last one is going to be.
1: Yeah.
2: But you're having a good show as usual, and you take care. I'll talk
1: Thanks
2: to you.
1: Thanks for calling. Appreciate it. All right, so in our phone call, actually, in a roundabout way, came out the answer. I hesitate saying that because it usually will take you down the path of ruin, but I would say that somewhere buried in that phone call is the answer. Cindy in Chicago, welcome back to WGN Radio.
3: Well, I guess maybe I'm off base, then. I was going to say the pharmaceutical industry.
1: Nope.
3: The jewelry industry.
1: Nope.
3: What else? I had other. I can't remember. I'm having memory problems. Financial planning?
1: Nope. That would kind of go with stockbroking. Nope.
3: Okay. I can't. You know, but then I wanted to tell you, the people on the second floor are moving out. They drove everyone crazy in the condo. And we had the person on the first floor above, below.
1: All of your calls produce the strangest noises, Cindy. It's
3: my phone is telling me it's completely charged. That's what that was.
1: Oh, I see.
3: Okay, but the people above them flooded them with their air conditioning and their ceiling. I mean, this is...
1: Well, sounds like somebody's insurance is going to subrogate a claim. Well, I'll tell you what. So the people on the second floor are going to be gone. I can't wait to hear who you get next.
3: Yeah, I told the woman on the first floor I've had so many horrible neighbors. The people on the corner tore...
1: Now, as you know, this is Monday Night Trivia, so we need to save this for another night.
3: Oh, okay. But you know, the people that are moving in could be even worse.
1: I can't wait to hear about every one of them. Thanks. Appreciate it. All right. So, yes, don't wish too hard. 888-876-5593 would be 8888 Raleigh. And that takes us to Ralph in Rockford. Ralph, how are you?
4: Well, thank you very much. I'm very proud, and I have a question for you, too.
1: Uh-huh.
4: Yeah, my chest is swollen as if it wants to burst for pride because of what I'm wearing tonight.
1: Oh, you're wearing your WGN T-shirt.
4: Yeah, I got it today.
1: Oh, good, good. What color?
4: Yeah, that was wonderful. I'm wearing it proudly now, and I want to wear it every time I go for charge, so it would bring me luck.
1: Oh, all right. So what color did you get?
4: Oh, I got a beautiful blue.
1: Very nice.
4: Color, and, yeah, it's in color, and then it has a very big logo of WGN, and that's right on my chest. That's why it wants to burst for pride.
1: Excellent. Well, enjoy it.
4: Yeah, well, thank you. I will. As I said, whenever I call in again for charts, I will always be wearing it.
1: Oh, all right. Well, very good. Well, tonight I'm wearing a WPGC Good Guys. But hang on. I did that already, I thought. Oh, John said I didn't do it. Hang on. I got to do this now. Don't go away. Stay where you are. And we'll pick it up right after this on WGN Radio. Really?
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7: Today it'll be a little cool to start, but it'll eventually be sunny and warm. Good morning, I'm Sylvia Snowden. Charges have been announced in the fatal Oakbrook Mall shooting last week. 29-year-old Chance Jamerson of Chicago is facing 3 counts of attempted armed robbery. As of now, Jamerson has not been charged in the shooting death of 28-year-old Justin Hill. Police released 3 people from custody last week without charges. We don't know if investigators are pursuing anyone else. Jamerson is expected in court later this week. The DuPage County State's Attorney's Office and the Oakbrook Police Department will have a press conference after the hearing. There may be a settlement in the dispute between the CTA and the federal government over the Red Line extension. The Trump administration froze funding last year, and the CTA sued. The $2 billion had been awarded in the final days of the Biden administration. The CTA still broke ground on the extension in April. The Tribune reports the parties have been in settlement talks and believe there's a reasonable possibility they can reach a settlement. They'll file an update by November 9th. The Democratic Party of Illinois has filed a complaint with the Board of Elections over Darren Bailey's Chicago residence. The complaint alleges Bailey does not pay rent on his South Loop apartment / city campaign headquarters and has failed to report the use of the residence as a campaign gift or loan. Bailey has not yet commented. President Trump says the U.S. is ready to help Russia after a lab worker died after possible exposure to plague. Russian officials said at first a woman at an anti-plague research institute died from the disease, then later said the woman died from pneumonia. Some reports said nearly 200 people have been quarantined due to possible exposure. And WGN Sports. And in sports, the White Sox get the win over the Guardians with a final score of 4-3. The Blackhawks open the home schedule tonight when they host the Blues at the United Center. Charlie Romeliotis has the pregame at 6:30, followed by the puck drop at 7 with John Wideman and Steve Conroy on 720 WGN and WGNRadio.com.
8: Gorgeous fall weather continues Tuesday with highs into the low to mid 70s, breezy southwesterly winds, and plenty of sunshine throughout the day. Stays a bit breezy Tuesday night as well with clear skies and temperatures into the low 50s. Wednesday starts out with sunny skies with clouds building in by the afternoon hours. Our winds stay breezy out of the west with highs into the mid 70s. We continue this pleasant weather as we get into the rest of the work week and into the weekend. From the WGN Weather Center, I'm meteorologist Alyssa Donovan.
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0: WGN Radio. I'm Raleigh James. So who is that? Yeah, recorded in Havana. Yeah, at PanArt, although after the revolution, the government took it over and changed the name. But there's a beautiful studio. In any event, yes, obviously a Cuban group. So who are they? 888-876-5593. 1962 on Egram. Egram, of course, was the name that PanArt became, and also the label. Yeah, talk about nationalization. But who are they? In spite of it, it was a great record. All right, so Ralph in Rockford is back. Sorry about that, Ralph.
1: Well, that's all right. That's a bottle to business, you know.
0: Right, exactly, yes. Paying the bills is 100%.
1: Yeah, well, of course. And I have some more good news. 2 weeks ago, I won another T-shirt, and I had the honor of talking to David Jennings as the pirate.
0: Oh, very nice.
1: Yeah, yeah. I'm a big fan of David Jennings. I think he's just, in everything he does, he's fantastic.
0: Great voice, no doubt about it.
1: Yeah, yeah, he must have a wonderful sense of humor, which I love too.
0: All right. Yeah. So okay. are we ready?

0: Ready to count them down from the first week of October 1966?
1: Yes, I am somewhat ready, but before we do this, I just want to say something here about the Blackhawks, because a few months ago, the WGN had announced that the Blackhawks would be playing in Düsseldorf, Germany, two games in December.
0: Uh-huh, okay.
1: And of course, I was elated about this. And now I found a few weeks later there was an article in one of the state line newspapers that Germany, Düsseldorf, wasn't quite agreeable with this, and I have to contradict this, because Düsseldorf has always been very more than welcome, for anything that came from America, of course, Americans. And coincidentally, Düsseldorf is my German hometown, just as Rockford and Chicago are my American hometown.
0: So are the Blackhawks going or not?
1: Well, that's, they were questioning this, but if they don't go, it is not the fault of Düsseldorf or people from Düsseldorf, because as far as I know it, Düsseldorf is even the sister town of Chicago, and they used to in Germany it's called Karneval, that is like a...
0: Well, it says that they're going.
1: Well, that's what I thought. That's why I'm disputing what this article...
0: Right, and it also says it's part of the NHL Global Series, so they'll be playing the Ottawa Senators on December 18th and on December 20th. So they're going.
1: That's right. Yeah, that's Friday and a Monday. Sunday.
0: Right, so yeah, I don't think there's a doubt. They're going.
1: Yeah, I know there's no doubt. I just wanted to question that article in that paper there, because that's not right what they wrote.
0: Well.
1: You know, the Blackhawks were not welcome in Düsseldorf. That's what it sounded like.
0: Well, and that's a bad article, because, of course, everything online shows that Düsseldorf is very pleased to have them.
1: Yeah, I know. That's what I'm trying.
0: What can I tell you?
1: Thank you. I mean, I just wanted to hear your opinion.
0: And, well, as you know, when we're talking about Canadian hockey, the Edmonton Oilers forward is one of the most decorated German athletes in the NHL. And that's Leon, I don't remember his last name, but Leon something. And sorry about that, Leon. But he also recently captained Team Germany in an Olympic tournament. And so he's a big deal in Edmonton.
1: Yeah, and Americans are always more than welcome, especially in Düsseldorf, because Düsseldorf is very open-minded.
0: Yeah, so I don't get it. And
1: I don't either, but I just wanted to bring it to your attention.
0: Well, there you go. See, I'm glad I don't read newspapers. So, and the Senators' leading point and goal scorer is also a German native.
1: Well, the Germans are bigger in ice hockey than one would think, especially in Düsseldorf. It's been there for ages. They call it the Düsseldorf AG, which means Eisgesellschaft, which means ice society. Society for the ice. Okay, so that takes it very seriously. I just wanted to clear up that Americans are never unwelcome anywhere.
0: All right. Well, of course, last March was Hockey Day, and it was an entire weekend celebration. So, yes. Okay.
1: Yeah, okay, well, wonderful. Well, I'm a big hockey fan myself.
0: Yeah, the NHL now has a European office. They opened it in Zurich last year. And
1: that's Switzerland.
0: Yes, of course. And so they're in Europe now, not too far away. And that will be the deal. All right. So now we will get to October 1st, 1966, in the good old USA. You ready?
1: Yes, I am.
0: Okay, Cherish. Number one, Cherish.
1: Oh, that was Cherish is the word I used to describe. That must be the association.
0: Yes, number two, You Can't Hurry Love.
1: Oh, You Can't Hurry Love. That must be the Supremes.
0: Yes, number three. Beauty's only skin deep.
1: Oh, boy, that could be the temptation.
0: Yes. Number four. Well, here's a German connection. Black is black.
1: That is... black is black. Yes. I think it's more a Spanish connection, because I think this group was from Spain, that was Los Bravos.
0: Well, yes, but Los Bravos was headed by a German guy.
1: Oh, yeah, they were managed by a German guy.
0: Well, singing by, too. The lead singer was a German guy.
1: I think his name was Kennedy.
0: Mike Kennedy was the stage name, but that wasn't. He was from Berlin. He was Michael Walker Kogel.
1: Okay, well, I met him once in Mallorca, and he was looking for work there.
0: Yep. So, he was Kogel, K-O-G-E-L, right from Berlin, born in 1944.
1: I remember, because a friend of mine had a big piano bar. He was a piano player from Austria, and he said that this Kennedy, or what Kogel his name, he came by him and wanted a job, but he couldn't give him a job because he plays the piano himself.
0: Yes, indeed. So, yeah, he was around for a long time, absolutely.
1: Yeah.
0: Okay, yeah. So we'll move on from Los Bravos to number five, Bus Stop.
1: Oh, that was a Hollies.
0: Yes, 96 Tears, number six.
1: Oh, that was a so-called garage sound. I think it was Question Mark and the Mysterious.
0: Yeah, the Question Mark is, how the hell was that a hit? Number seven, Reach Out, I'll Be There.
1: Oh, that was Levi Stubbs and the Three Stubbs going for Four Stubbs.
0: Yep.
1: Four Stubbs.
0: Number eight, Yellow Submarine.
1: Oh, that was the Beatles again.
0: Yes, number nine, Sunshine Superman.
1: Oh, I saw that guy live in Eindhoven, Holland. That was Donovan.
0: Yes, absolutely. And number 10, Cherry Cherry.
1: Oh, that's your favorite singer, Neil Diamond.
0: Yep. Yep, so you did it. You aced the top 10. Excellent.
1: Well, thank you very much. I think it was the work of the T-shirt.
0: Oh, good. Good. Enjoy it.
1: Thank you. Well, I think John Leindecker wore it before me.
0: Oh, very good. All right. So they're sending out used T-shirts? Damn. All right. All right. Well, why not?
1: This was because of... Now I know more about music than before.
0: Okay. Well, we'll talk to you soon. Thanks.
1: Well, thank you very much. Have a nice evening.
0: Okay, right. All right. So 888-876-5593. We have a first-time caller, and we always defer to them. So KC is in Chicago. KC, welcome to WGN Radio.
2: Hello there.
0: Thanks for calling.
2: It's good to talk to you. You're welcome.
0: So what do you think?
2: I'm just listening, and I feel like I'm playing Jeopardy because I don't know the question, but I'm listening to all these answers, and then you just said with the previous caller when he was talking about insurance on home warranty and car insurance, he was mentioning appliances, and you said the answer is in that what you were talking about. So
0: no,
2: I'm saying appliance insurance.
0: No appliances. No insurance, actually. It's not insurance. And what it is, the
2: question...
0: No warranty. The question is, a Gallup poll recently covered the same topic that the University of Connecticut did 50 years ago, and a car salesman come in dead last. But looking at the bottom six, it's lawyers, then stockbrokers, then the category we're looking for...
2: Real estate brokers.
0: Nope, not really. That's good. And then insurance sales, HMO sales, and car salesmen. So there you go. What is it?
2: Bus drivers.
0: No, I don't think we really denigrate them.
2: Yeah, I can't come up with it. I don't know.
0: Well, if you think about it, call me again and don't wait too long.
2: I will. It's good to have somebody on the radio at this time of the night where I'm from, and for entertainment.
0: Well, it's great to have you. Thanks for calling. Okay, bye.
2: Yep. about.
0: All right. So, yeah, how nice. And, Monday through Friday, live show is Monday through Thursday, and Friday is a replay of Monday. And we're preempted for sports when it happens, which isn't very often, although last week there was a lot of it. Tomorrow will be a half hour late. So instead of starting at 10, we'll start at 10:30, thanks to the Blackhawks playing somewhere. And then Wednesday and Thursday are full shows starting at 10. Now, what do we have? Let's see here. Are we going to do more chart? We're going to do lyrics. Sure. Dave on the North Side, welcome back to WGN Radio. So, 1980 lyrics, right?
3: Yeah.
0: Okay, I picked a number one song. All right. Well, I talk about it, talk about it, talk about it, talk about it, talk about it, talk about it, talk about moving. Gotta move on, gotta move on, gotta move on.
3: Yeah, it sounds familiar.
0: Gotta make a move to a town that's right for me. Town to keep me moving, keep me grooving with some energy. Well, I talk about it, talk about it, talk about it, talk about it, talk about it, talk about it, talk about it, moving.
3: I can hear it in my head, but I can't say the name of it.
0: No, you're gonna really be upset. Won't you take me to Funky Town? Yep.
3: Yeah.
0: Funky Town by Lip Sync. All right. Well, thanks for playing.
3: Yeah, I tried.
0: You did. Okay, bye. All right, so yes, indeed. Funky Town. All right, so number one, right. 888-876-5593. We're going to do some World War II with James on the South Side. That'll be fun. Naoto in Japan, we're going to do some MBTI, of course. And there still is room for you. We've got a few minutes left. And yes, one more bumper stumper. All right, I think I've already picked it out. Coming up on WGN Radio.

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0: Southside.
1: WGN Radio. I'm Raleigh James. Okay, this is Who Are They? Yeah, beach music at its finest. Night 2006, actually, on repeat. Yeah, it was a sampler, a CD sampler. I could dance all night, and this was on it. So Who Are They? All right, so 888-876-5593. That takes us to Naoto from Japan. So welcome back to WGN. How are you, Naoto?
2: Yeah, I'm doing quite well, and I was preparing food for next 1 or 2 days.
1: Oh, good. What are we having?
2: Yeah, I'm just cooking some chicken.
1: Yeah, good.
2: And some pasta and, you know.
1: Nice.
2: These kind of baked
1: stuff. Sounds good. All right, so we always talk about Myers-Briggs, and, you know, it's interesting. I didn't realize how big it is in Japan. But what's interesting to me is globally, there is one Myers-Briggs type that's very uncommon. However, according to online data, it's the number one group in Japan. So what's the type?
2: Oh, I think it would be INFP.
1: Absolutely right. Yes, it only makes up 4% of the world's population, but it's number one online in Japan.
2: Yeah, I was surprised too, you know. Some people say, like, INFP is most, like, popular, like, where, how should I say, most existing type.
1: All right.
2: In Japan.
1: All right. Well, great.
2: Yeah.
1: All right, well, hang on, don't go away. So, excellent, just excellent. All right, so that's absolutely it. Now, let me, I was proud of myself for coming up with a Japanese connection there, and I'll try again next week. James on the South Side, welcome back to WGN Radio.
3: Thank you.
1: All right, how about yourself?
3: Thank you for taking my call.
1: Always, always. How you feeling? Good.
3: Oh, fine.
1: All right. There was only one major battle of World War II that was fought on American soil. What was the battle?
3: Okay. I'm going to say, the only one that was fought on American soil, I'm going to say, is up in the Aleutian Islands?
1: Yeah. And what's the what is it?
3: The Battle
1: Good enough. Good enough. It's the Battle of Attu. You're absolutely right. All right. Good deal. Excellent.
3: Okay.
1: Hold on, James. Don't go away. Yeah, you did yourself proud there. So that was that only one major. Yeah, so it's sort of a trick question because, of course, you know, Alaska wasn't yet a state, but it was Alaska. It was American soil, and it was the Battle of Attu in the Aleutian Islands. Now, let's review. We'll have our dishonest profession question as our straggler for next week, and then if you don't get it, well, I'll just reveal it. So let's see what we can do about the bumpers. What do we play? So we mentioned the first one, Cold Feet, 1959, on Petite, was it was released as the Versatiles, but it really was the Del Vikings, and due to a fight, they couldn't use that name, but it was later released as the Del Vikings. So Frank Dell, did He Broke Your Game Wide Open, 1967, on Valise. Was Holly Maxwell, Only When You're Lonely, 1965, on Constellation. The Falcons, did The Teacher, 1960, on UA. Was The Pearls, Let's You and I Go Steady, 1956, on Onyx, a wonderful little label. Evie Sands, I Can't Let Go, 1965, on Blue Cat. It was Fatso Theus and the Flares doing Be Cool My Heart, 1956, on Aladdin. The Revlons did Boy Trouble, 1962, on Garpax. Los Zafiros did, I can't even pronounce it, never mind, in 1962 on Egrim. Dichoso Mar, there you go, Dichoso Mar. Yeah, Mar means the sea, it's like happy sea or something like that. And it was Second Nature doing Just Another Day in the Breeze. So that's what we had, 10 bumper stumpers, and that was the deal. And our previous question about the Consumer Product Safety Commission compiling a database of injuries requiring hospitalization, and 1 year over 1,400 Americans went to the emergency room for ping pong injuries. Yes, I kid you not. And some were, in fact, hospitalized. So on that note, we thank Adam for keeping us on the air and John for screening your calls. But above all, I thank you for calling. That's what makes the show a pleasure to do, and couldn't do trivia without you, that's for sure. So tomorrow night, a half-hour delay after the game. Otherwise, we will be there. Hope you will, too. Until then, that's a wrap. I'm Raleigh James. It's WGN Radio.
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5: Another beautiful day is in store for us across Chicagoland. Good morning, I'm Jeffrey Koleg. A Chicago-bound British Airways plane that departed London Monday made an emergency landing back at Heathrow Airport. Flight tracking sites showed the jet descending 27,000 feet in a matter of minutes. Gyri Jairam was on the flight.
6: We were going down, and I could feel that we were going down, and we were going down like we are approaching like the tarmac to land. It was literally going down like that.
5: British Airways called it a technical issue and that it's investigating. Former U.S. House Speaker Dennis Hassert has died. The Kendall County coroner says he died at his home over the weekend due to natural causes. He was 84. Hassert represented Illinois' 14th Congressional District from 1987 to 2007 and was the longest-serving Republican House Speaker. In 2016, he admitted in court to sexually abusing five boys as a wrestling coach at West Suburban Yorkville High School in the 1970s. He served more than a year in federal prison over hush money paid to one of his victims. The Chicago Finance Committee unanimously approved the largest single payout for misconduct in the city's history, all tied to disgraced former CPD detective Reynaldo Guevara, setting it up for a full vote in front of city council. The $261 million sum of money would be split up among 17 people who had their murder convictions tossed out over coerced confessions. Alderwoman Jeanette Taylor vented frustration over the settlement.
7: We got to have a real conversation about punishment. We got to have a real conversation because we pay in two times for this person, over 50 lawsuits, then he gets a pension, and we paying for it.
5: The lump sum does not cover all of Guevara's victims. Metra unveiled a new battery-operated train at this year's public transportation conference at McCormick Place. Officials say it would be the first rail agency in the country to have battery-powered electric trains. Paul Skoutelis, the head of the American Public Transportation Association, says it's only fitting that this innovation debuts in Chicago.
8: This is a special place with a rich history of extraordinary innovation. Innovations, achievements, and of course the people.
5: Metra has ordered 8 battery-powered trains in all. The first ones are expected to go into service in either late 2027 or early 2028. WGN Sports. The White Sox are up 2-0 over the Guardians in the ALDS following a 4-3 victory Monday afternoon. They will look to win the series in Game 3 Wednesday at Wright Field. The Blackhawks open the home schedule tonight when they host the Blues at the United Center. Charlie Romiliotis has the pregame at 6:30, followed by the puck drop at 7 with John Weideman and Steve Conroy on 720 WGN and WGNRadio.com.
9: Gorgeous fall weather continues Tuesday with highs into the low to mid 70s, breezy southwesterly winds, and plenty of sunshine throughout the day. Stays a bit breezy Tuesday night as well with clear skies and temperatures into the low 50s. Wednesday starts out with sunny skies with clouds building in by the afternoon hours. Our winds stay breezy out of the west with highs into the mid 70s. We continue this pleasant weather as we get into the rest of the work week and into the weekend. From the WGN Weather Center, I'm meteorologist Alyssa Donovan.
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0: Confessions of a Retired NYPD Detective. Starring Vic Ferrari. On the other side of midnight.
1: Hey, Walter. On tonight's episode of Confessions of a Retired Detective, the Justice Department announced charges on Tuesday against 17 alleged fraudsters accused of stealing $1.3 million in Social Security benefits, including a Chicago woman convicted of keeping her dead mother's body in a freezer and now suspected of collecting her retirement benefits. The most notorious in this sweep is Eva Bratcher, who was accused of stealing $21,402 from the SSA after she concealed her mother's body in a deep freezer in a garage for 2 years after her mother's death. During those 2 years, Bratcher assumed her mother's identity, collected her mother's SSA benefits, and used her mother's Supplemental Nutrition Assistance Program SNAP benefits, according to the Department of Justice. Now, Bratcher also allegedly used an alternative Social Security number to steal additional SNAP benefits to which she was not entitled. Now, Bratcher was sentenced in 2023 to 18 months in prison for concealing the death and possessing a fraudulent ID card. Now, she faces three new federal charges related to fraud and faces a maximum of 10 years in the slammer if convicted. Here's the deal with this, and I've always said it, working state cases and federal cases. When the feds come in and the feds say it's time to go to jail, it's time to go to jail. The federal government has a 97 or 98% conviction rate, meaning the odds are stacked in their favor. And here's the thing. Even when the federal government loses a case, they take it very personal. And what they'll do is they'll do an internal investigation trying to figure out how and why they lost that case. And they'll contact jurors to find out what they did wrong. They'll also check the jurors' backgrounds, looking into the possibility that the jurors were influenced or bought or bribed. So for this woman to do what she did, and listen, when the cops find your mother in a freezer, there's really, you don't have too many ways out. What's going to wind up happening is, if she's got any brains, she's going to take a plea bargain. They'll probably offer her 5 years and she'll probably get out. And with the federal government, you've got to do 85% of your sentence. So more than likely, she's going to do close to 4 years. But it's just a sad story of how someone could treat their mother like that. For more behind-the-scenes NYPD stories, be sure to check out my new book, NYPD Behind the Blue Wall of Silence, available on Amazon. I'm retired detective turned author Vic Ferrari with Walter Sterling on the other side of midnight.
2: Midnight Misfits, Walter Sterling, the other side of midnight.
3: 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The printer should be our friend. 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The printer, instead, is a constant source of hell. If everything's going well, the printer will run out of paper at exactly the worst moment, forcing you to go buy the most expensive paper, not get the paper online at Staples, not to get the paper online at Amazon. No, we have to go to CVS. If you want to pay maximum amount of money for printer paper, you go to CVS. That's one of our battles. And then what's that? Oh, she's here again. She's home. There's the next door neighbor. If you live your life correctly in an apartment or a house, you have no relationship with your next door neighbor. The goal is no relationship. Oh, but I want to be friendly. Shut up. You don't want to be friendly. Because if you start out friendly and something goes wrong, they're still there. They're still right there. You don't know if that's the person who's going to turn you into Child Protective Services because your kid made noise once 2 years ago. You don't know who that person really is. You don't interview them. You don't get their resume before you move in next door to them. The most profound relationship you have is with one of your next door neighbors, and you know nothing about them. This gives them enormous clout. My father had a passionate hobby, which was to distance us from all neighbors on all sides. There were neighbors across the street. He couldn't put up a fence to prevent us from seeing them, but he made up stories. He made up stories about them to scare us. Don't go into that house. No matter what, don't go into that house. And we're like, oh, it's a nice house. Don't go in there. If they ask you to come in, run home and tell me. The house across the street, which was a beautiful house, had a woman in it who may have been a little challenged, seemed very sweet, would offer babysitting services, lived at home with her parents forever. At the time, that was very unusual. Today, of course, almost every child lives with their parents at least till they're 30. Economic issues, you know. Economic issues prevent them from getting a freaking studio apartment downtown. They can't get a freaking studio apartment. They have to live with their mother till they're 30. Their father, the economics, the student loans. But this woman across the street, she lived with her parents the rest of her life. And we were not allowed to go to that house because she lived with her parents the rest of their life. The home, in retrospect, was quite well kept. The family seemed to have quite a bit of money, but I was not allowed to go there. That had nothing to do with reality. That was my father's fantasy about all neighbors. The neighbors on the other side were a little wilder, had a lot more beer, and one of their uncles was a cop. Having an uncle who's a cop in New Jersey to this day means no matter what, they win. No matter what the dynamic is, lawn isn't mowed, cigarettes all over the front of the house, fires underneath the porch, roof caving in, but they have an uncle who's a cop in New Jersey. Nothing's going to be happening there. They lose. Then the other side, they had 8 kids. Shockingly, they were Roman Catholic. They had 8 kids, and that poor guy, I think he was an accountant, that father, he didn't have enough money to feed those 8 kids. Those kids for lunch were eating yogurt. I didn't even know what yogurt was. To me, yogurt was a very exotic food, and they'd sit there at lunch, and they had yogurt, and they had yogurt colors I had never seen before or since. They had orange yogurt. What was that? Orange Danone yogurt. One of them would have brown yogurt that was coffee. But that's what they had for lunch every day. I didn't realize that that was a sure sign of poverty. They had 8 kids. No grass grew there because those 8 kids were on the lawn all day. My father built a lattice fence, a brick lattice fence. My father was not a mason. He was not in a union. He learned how to build a fence. It's still there. He learned how to build a lattice fence to keep away the neighbors. And on the other side with the cop, 10, 12-foot high shrubs, hedges, whatever you call them. That was his passion because like once a year he'd trim them. The cops would come in town. There were rules about how high the fence could be. He always violated it with the hedges. They'd come around. They'd give him a ticket because the hedges are too high. That is the world in which I grew up. And therefore, to this day, I live that way. Next door to us is a lawn that's not kept well enough. And then the weirdest thing, how do you do this? There are like 4 or 5 adults living in that house next door to us. They all seem vaguely pleasant. I certainly won't be finding out because what I do when we move, I pretend not to be able to hear. Now, I'm afraid that's going to curse me, but whenever the new neighbors next door to me start talking to me, I point to my ears and I shake my head like, I pretend I can't hear them. I don't want to know them. But they don't cut the lawn. That isn't the problem. The problem, and this is weird. Does this sound weird to you? The people next door to us at night turn off every single light in that house. No light in that house is on. Not one. No, not a little porch light, not a kitchen light, not a bathroom light. It is sealed up as though nobody's home. And I thought, well, maybe that was one day. No, that's every day. That's what they do. How do you do that? How do you have no light on in your house? We treat it like the 4th of July. Every night with us is the 4th of July. Every light in our house is on. Every air conditioner is on. It's an exotic and very different situation. But then the neighbors on the other side, which could be useful, spend way too much money on their lawn. It's make me very competitive. They have like a Japanese garden. They have water features that they've installed. I don't want to know about that. Would you, Rob? Would you want to know about that? Rob, welcome to the other side of midnight, 800-848-9222. Hi, Rob.
4: 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Listen, you are the repository for weird questions, so I have one. Now, start in radio traditionally in the woods, basically. Very, very small market, maybe two people. And they fight and fight and fight to make it to New York. And once they're in New York, they want to send their signal back in the woods, the lesser market. What is behind that? Why don't you just stay in New York?
3: Rob, I think you can agree that I'm staying in New York. Can you agree with that? This is a New York-sounding show.
4: I think you are nailed to the chair, yeah.
3: Thank you. I don't care where the signal goes. I'm just thrilled that if it goes, I get credit for it. Walter Sterling, The Other Side of Midnight. I want you to imagine this. This is we're talking about the front yard and what could be on the front yard and how terrifying that could be. No. I grew up in a neighborhood where you were not allowed to put a sign on your front yard. But picture this. Picture a for sale sign on your front yard. But it's not for the house. It's your name, your phone number, your address, medical records, how much you make, photos of your front porch. It's all right there for anybody to buy. Well, if that sign went up on your front yard, you'd rip that sign down in 2 seconds, right? The person that put that sign up, well, that's a data broker. There are hundreds of them in reality. Data brokers buy your information and sell it to anybody buying it, such as scammers, insurance companies, you name it. 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
5: The Other Side of Midnight with Walter Sterling. This is Moving America. Here's Jake Novak.
6: Well, he did it. President Trump did indeed lower the so-called CAFE, or fuel efficiency minimum mileage standards, for U.S. automakers. Now, we don't have the exact numbers yet, but they're significantly lower than the Biden administration's call for carmaker fleet averages of 40 miles per gallon right now, and significantly more by 2030. Now, a lot of this is about the kinds of vehicles Detroit does best. Weaker fuel economy standards mean automakers can grind out more pickup trucks and SUVs, which are much more profitable and much more popular than smaller cars when they are made by American car makers. It's also about affordability, as EV versions of most cars and trucks cost more to produce right now, and those higher costs get passed down to you, the consumer. But don't worry, greenies. The Trump team says even the adjusted fuel standards will still lead to a yearly drop in crude oil demand in the U.S. of 1.3 billion barrels per year by 2050. I'm Jake Novak.
5: This is Moving America.
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0: You got to love this guy. A member of the Polish parliament. I want one of these in America.
1: Why do you support immigration?
2: Because I want my future daughter to be alive, not raped and killed. Is that enough? Is that a good reason?
1: In Poland, Poland is quite a protected country from immigration.
2: What do you mean quite? It's zero. We don't have illegal migrants. It's not quite protected. We did not let them in. None. Zero. Zero.
1: It's because you are afraid of what you're
2: becoming. No, we're not afraid. We're smart. We are brave men. Look at me. I'm not afraid of anything. We are brave. We are strong. We are not political correct. We take care of our families.
3: How many refugees has Poland taken?
2: Zero.
3: And you're proud of that?
2: If you are asking me, if you are asking me about Muslims illegal immigration, none, not even one will come to Poland. Not even one if it's illegal. We took over 2 million Ukrainians who are working, who are peaceful in Poland. We will not receive even one Muslim because this is what we promised.
3: But I asked
2: this
3: not about illegal
2: failed.
3: Immigrants. I asked about refugees. And Jean-Claude Juncker, the Commission President, says that you're racist. You sound proud of the fact that you haven't taken any refugees.
2: Of course, because this is what our people are expecting from our government. That's number one. This is why our government was elected. But this is why Poland is so safe. This is the reason why we had not even one terrorist attack. Look at the streets in Poland, and we can be called populists, nationalists, racists. I don't care. I care about my family and about my country.
3: Ms. Lochbiel, I mean,
2: the lowest unemployment in European Union is Poland. The highest GDP after COVID in European Union is Poland. One of the lowest debts in European Union is Poland. So don't give us this rubbish about the need of educated immigration, as we heard yesterday. We don't need your doctors. We don't need your engineers. Take them all and pay for them. We don't need them. You know why? Because there's a zero terrorist attacks in Poland. Why? Because there is no illegal migration in Poland. So don't give me this look. Don't give me these arguments about the populism, because this is a fact. This is your data from Eurostat. So we don't need your engineers. We don't need your doctors. Take them. Do not teach us. Do not teach us about democracy, because we know what the democracy is. So learn from Poland. Be like Poland.
0: For fun, I look at different countries' immigration rules and laws. I don't know why other talk show hosts don't do this, but they're lazy. They just want to scream at the Democrats. We can do that too, but you can do it in the privacy of your room. What I have found is fascinating. You look at any country in the world, ones you want to move to, ones you don't ever want to move to, and look at their laws about moving there, their immigration laws. Let's look at the extremes. Ready? North Korea. Let's say you show up at the border of North Korea and you want to come in. You want to cross the border and go into North Korea. Not come out, go in. If you sneak across the border to go into North Korea, you will be killed. That is their immigration policy. It only happens maybe once every 2 years. Maybe only once every 2 years does somebody try to move to North Korea, but you'll be killed. But there are other extremes like Somalia or Malawi. If you want to move to Malawi and become a citizen of Malawi, you have to first prove that you can speak the language. Then you have to sit there for 10 years. Move in, become a permanent resident for about 10 years. And you have to prove that you had no military relationship with the country. You did not participate in any overthrow of the government. You did not work to harm the government. It takes about 10 years. You have to pay taxes there for 10 years. After 20 years, you can apply for citizenship. It can be sped up a little if you marry somebody from Malawi, but not a lot. Every country has rules like this. If you want to move, yeah, we're moving to Canada. We hate Trump. We're going to Canada. Canada does not want you. Canada realizes there's a certain appeal to living in Canada. They have a list of professions, of occupations that they're looking for. There are people they need. And if you fall into one of these categories, one of these professionals, they will be more inclined to welcome you. At the top of the list, strippers, adult entertainers. Canada needs adult entertainers. You'll be welcomed. But if you want to move there and become a citizen, hardly automatic. You have to move there and live there full-time for 4 years. You have to be proficient in English or French. Do we have any English proficiency laws with immigrants? I'm not aware of it, because most of the people I know are not proficient in English, especially those born here. Therefore, if you move to Canada, you have to prove you can speak English or French. You have to live there for 4 years. You have to pay taxes there for 4 years. You have to renounce your citizenship to another country. You have to say, we're not a citizen of them anymore. More, then they will consider you to become a citizen of Canada. It's not, oh, I'm a beleaguered celebrity moving from the United States to Canada. Welcome with open maple syrup arms. No, that doesn't happen. This is true anywhere in the world. There are stringent laws about who gets to live there, who gets to move there. And you figure in our own condescending, arrogant way as Americans, we imagine there are certain countries that would love to see us. No. And forget, like, really good places to live, like Saudi Arabia. You're not getting in there unless you can prove that you can speak the language. You have to start being able to speak Farsi. And it goes down from there. Goes from there. Because if you go to Saudi Arabia, they give you money just to live there. Like $70,000, $80,000 a year. Here's money. Just don't embarrass us by looking poor. We're Saudis. 800-848-9222. It's a live radio show. And I believe that the people who have come into our country, who are not required to demonstrate that they had vaccines, in many countries, if we go there, we have to demonstrate to get a visa that we have vaccines that their country requires. Even France, even Italy. To go visit there, just to go for a party, you have to demonstrate that you have certain vaccines so that their population does not get sick with your filthiness. We don't seem to have that. At the same time that you and I were being fired for not having a COVID vaccine, millions of people were coming over the southern border to the United States with no vaccines and no vaccine requirements. Immigrants. They didn't have measles vaccines. They didn't have chickenpox vaccines. They didn't have whooping cough vaccines. These are highly volatile diseases. They spread fast. And this is what's happened. This is what happened. Suddenly, for the first time since 1981, when it was eradicated, we Americans have a problem. New York State declares a statewide measles disaster emergency as the U.S. suffers the worst year from the disease since 1991. Thousands of unvaccinated immigrants were welcomed. It's almost like they moved in millions. They moved in millions of unvaccinated immigrants. How horrible. That's what happened. Millions of unvaccinated immigrants came to our country bringing measles, chicken pox, whooping cough, bringing those diseases. At the same time, you and I had to get COVID shots that made us sick, made me sick as hell. But, you know, the kid down the street may have measles. It seems to be forgotten, the impact of measles in your home. It's not a kid disease. It is a kid virus in that children will show up, they'll get chicken pox, they'll get measles, they'll be out of school for 10 days. They stay at home. That's not the real problem. That's unfortunate. The kid doesn't feel good, have a fever, and then they get over it. That's not the risk. What seems to be forgotten is that if mom or dad, especially dad, gets measles or chicken pox, they could die. It is a often fatal disease to an adult. To a child, they usually get through it. They're thrilled they got time off from school. they get a fever, they don't feel great, but then it's done. I'm not saying that's okay, but then it's done. However, if you're in a house with an adult, if that kid's, you have to keep them isolated for days. And if mom or dad get it, they're really sick. I remember my father was so sick that my mother was calling the doctor every single day to make sure he was progressing all right, because he wasn't talking. He wasn't moving. He wasn't putting up a fence against the neighbors. He was sick, and there was a possibility he could have died from the measles. This is one of the many reasons we don't want the measles. This is one of the many reasons it's fantastic that American medicine developed a vaccine. American medicine developed a vaccine, and then these migrants came here and put

It was at the height of the trouble with vaccines. This vaccine stuff came up. And I said to our pediatrician, what's the risk here? What are the problems? What? And he looked at me, first of all, like I was crazy. And then he explained to me the risks if we didn't get the vaccine. There are three diseases that vaccine, that one that they all said was very scary, that could cause. And we're like, oh, okay, well, we're not going to have that disease. We're not going to have that. Please inoculate our child so that she doesn't get sick with those diseases. Because we're parents. That's what you do. You take care of that kid. But if you have a baby, if you have a child, and you don't get that kid vaccinated, second-degree murder. You could be murdering that child. Worse, you could be murdering other children. Worse, you could be getting other children sick, other children infected, taking it home to their mom and dad. And in an adult, it can be a fatal disease. Measles, chickenpox, fatal disease. 800-848-9222. An accessory to murder. That's the crime, an accessory to murder. That's what you are. You don't get your kid vaccinated, it's an accessory to murder. An accessory to plague. Now we have a plague situation in New York State. Never since 1981 have there been more cases of measles than right now. It's an epidemic. It's an emergency. The medical society calls it an emergency. The medical community is calling it an emergency because of the migrants and the granolas that didn't get vaccinated. 800-848-9222. 800-848-9222. Tom Brady, onto an exciting subject. Tom Brady and his divorce. Tom Brady and his divorce. In a new book, An American Story of the Price of Greatness, the author writes that the former NFL player made a last-ditch effort to save his marriage while playing his final season, and how Brady was stung by the timing of Bouchon's pregnancy with her new husband. The couple divorced in October 2022 after 14 years of marriage, during which they had two children. The most revealing quote in the whole tome, in this whole book, from a former coach who was shocked at the quarterback's appearance the last time, right during the divorce. He looked like a cancer patient with really good hair. That's the line that really stuck out. It made me feel desperately sorry for this man who not only lost 20 pounds, but also the most beautiful woman in the world, many people say. The book published last week claims the divorce proceedings were set in motion because Giselle, who is into astrology, basically looked into the stars and told Tom, we're not compatible. Look, I don't think that's happened. I don't even think supermodels are that stupid, but maybe divorcing the father of your children is not a casual event. Here's the thing. She dumps him. What people forget is, oh, how could she leave all that money? She had more money than he did. Believe it or not, she had more money than he did. Here's Tom Brady, always popular, girls chasing him, NFL star, a football hero in our country. Oh, my gosh. And Giselle leaves him. She was presented as the next biggest model because she had curves, because she was skinny, 6 feet tall, beautiful, but she also had breasts. She had curves, and that was a new evolution in modeling that made her very attractive to people like Tom Brady. But she, you know, she said the brattiest thing imaginable. You figure you're Giselle Bouchon and your husband's Tom Brady. This is what she said about the divorce. You ready? Giselle said, I've done my part, which is to be there for Tom. I moved to Boston. I focused on creating a cocoon and a loving environment for my children to grow up and to be there to support Tom and his dreams,
which was to catch the pass.

0: seeing my children succeed and become the beautiful little humans that they are, seeing him succeed and being fulfilled in his career, it makes me happy. At this point in my life, this is the key, Bhushan says, at this point in my life, I feel like I've done a good job on that. No, Giselle, seeing my children succeed and become the beautiful little humans that they are, seeing him succeed and being fulfilled in his career, it makes me happy. At this point in my life, I feel like I've done a good job on that. See, Giselle, this is not a task. Marriage, motherhood, that's the job. Your job is to be a supportive mom, help these children be happy little humans, support Tom, her husband, and his goals, and be there for him. That doesn't have an expiration date. That doesn't have an expiration date when you've met your trainer and his big schlong and telling you that you're extra gorgeous and having a six-pack and being even better built than Tom Brady. She left him for a trainer, please. Please, could it be more of a cliche, Giselle? And many say she's the most beautiful woman in the world. I will just share with you something, Caddy. I have seen her. I don't think so. She is stunning. There are people, you know this, there are people you look at and go, my God, look at that. But then if you really look and spend a little time with them, they become less attractive. And the more she spoke, the less attractive she became. Think about supermodels on talk shows. You go, wow, she's so gorgeous. And then she starts talking, and it goes downhill from there. I think that was the deal with Ms. Bhushan, and I think Tom got a little tired of it. But for her to say, I moved to Boston, that's not East Cleveland. I moved to Boston. Oh, I did my job. I raised my children. Yeah, that's the job. I raised my children. I supported Tom. Yeah, that's called marriage. That's the deal. My phone number is live. I'm Walter Sterling. 41 past the hour. The phone number is 800-848-9222. 800-848-9222. Brooklyn, New York. Welcome, Norman. Welcome to the other side of midnight.
1: Yeah, hi, Walter. Okay. I don't feel sorry for Tom Brady in the slightest. I worked in a health club called the London Terrace Health Club in Manhattan. I worked there in the early 2000s. And at that time, Bridget Moynihan owned an apartment there. That was his first girlfriend, whatever. She was
0: right.
1: A stunner.
0: She was gorgeous, and she had a job.
1: Incredible.
0: Incredible.
1: Blew me away. And very, very nice. Very nice. Okay. So she'd bring Tom there. I should have kept the guest passes. I'm an idiot because they would both sign these guest passes.
0: Sure.
1: She would sign her to sign the outsider. He was a jerk. He didn't talk to anybody. He was just really, really, he was intense. In great condition, obviously. He would go there, use the treadmills, use the weights. I mean, he's really, really, in between sets, he would be playing video games. I mean, he's not a, in my opinion, this is not a guy that's reading Kierkegaard or something like that, okay? He's a very simple dude. So anyway, at the time, then I didn't see him for a while, and all I heard was Bridget was using the health club, and she was complaining to one of her girlfriends there about, and she was pregnant, and with Tom Brady's son, and who they originally called Jet. I don't know, they changed his name or something. So anyway, he was cheating on her. I mean, he cheated on her with Bridget Moynihan, Giselle.
0: Giselle.
1: So, he cheated on a pregnant woman. So I don't feel in the slightest bit sorry for Mr. Brady.
0: It's the jock culture of our country. This was a guy who in high school played all day, screwed around with every girl in high school. He was used to being with whatever woman he wanted. It was not an unusual thing for him to have Bridget Moynihan, oh my gosh, and get her pregnant and have Giselle. This was, in his mind, this was a normal day.
1: Mm-hmm.
0: Right?
1: Well,
0: did he tip?
1: It came back and bit him in the ass, obviously.
0: It did. Did he tip? Do you remember?
1: No, he didn't tip. There was no money in that. We only took checks, and the checks went to the Douglas Elliman who ran the health club. So we didn't have any money. No, he didn't tip a damn thing. He

0: was, as some people did. He was, man, I could go on and on about celebrities who use that club.
1: Why don't you go on with like one more celebrity?
0: Nicole Kidman is good.
1: Go ahead.
0: Nicole Kidman's a big jerk. Okay. Nicole Kidman would use the Hollywood, trainers. We had trainers there. I'm a trainer. And we, she wouldn't use, you know, we charged like at the time, I don't know, $75, $100 for a session, something like this. This is the early 2000s. Less, you know, 50 or 60 sometimes. Okay. She brought in the big Hollywood trainer, he was charging crazy amounts of money, to whatever the studio. And, she never said hello. She was like really unfriendly. Her skin looked like crap, if you ask me. I mean, she's got I don't know. She had pimples and things. I really wasn't impressed by her old beauty. Bridget Moynihan, I was. A friend of mine tackled, the paparazzi, which tried to snuck into the health club there. The paparazzi, tried to take a picture of Nicole, swimming in the swimming pool. And, one of the trainers, Brian, tackled the paparazzi, and he got away and all that. And she never sent a thank you card. I mean, she was aware of it because it happened in real time. She never sent a thank you card. She never sent a bowl of fruit to the health club or anything like that. She was a big jerk. She didn't own, her assistant owned an apartment. And, you know, the management company bent over to let her swim because legally she wasn't allowed to be in that health club. You know, you have to own and be a legal renter. And she was not. So anyway, she was a big jerk. I mean,
1: but it's, again, it's,
0: Saturday Night Live owned an apartment there. The people there were, Nah, I don't know. I guess she was very, very nice. I mean, she was a very nice person, always friendly. I don't know. I always thought of her as she's a very nice person.
1: Good information, Norman.
0: People from Saturday Night Live were really weird.
1: I'm sure they were, and I'm sure there may have been cocaine involved.
0: Yeah, they were not like... I don't even know the names of some of these people. I stopped watching a Saturday Night Live like,
1: Twenty years ago.
0: Yeah, man. Yeah, during the Bill Murray era, you know, that kind of stuff.
1: Yeah, that's
0: like
1: when
0: that.
1: Most of us stopped. Hey, Norman, listen, I have a homework assignment for you. Would you like to have it?
0: Sure.
1: Okay, this is really good information, and you have firsthand information, and I'd be, as all Midnight Misfits would be, very grateful if once a week, maybe, yeah, this is good, every Tuesday, you called in with one more story. You don't need to have 10,
0: okay,
1: just one more story. Could you do that? Because to have a trainer...
0: I'm writing this down. I'm going to call Walter Sterling I'll call you. I have a lot of free time on my hands now, man. I'm convalescing from an injury, from a problem with my liver.
1: A problem with your liver. All right. Norman, thank you very much. From Brooklyn, 800-848-9222. There's a trainer who's very close to the bodies of celebrities, who has actually touched celebrities in a mutual agreement. They wanted him to touch them so that they'd be positioned correctly for their sit-ups and to get rid of all of that fat. Next time Norman comes on, I'm going to say to him, why do they have flat stomachs? How do these people all have flat stomachs? Would you please explain to us the exercises that are done? Because I don't believe it's parasites. I'm looking at all these TikTok videos that tell me that the reason I have a gut is you can starve all you want, you can exercise all you want, but if you have parasites, if you have cortisol, that's the big one, right? Parasites and cortisol. I looked at my diabetes doctor last time I saw her about 2 weeks ago. I said, is it because of parasites on my pancreas? Is that why I have diabetes? And she gave me the look of, please, Walter, do not bring this nonsense up again. You're not going to get better by eating cranberries and, cranberries. It doesn't get cured that way. You need to do the insulin. And I do the insulin, and I'm happy to report to all of you that I believe my blood sugar's been about 110 all day. Yes. Congratulations, Walter. Good job. The Other Side of Midnight, Red Apple Audio Networks, with Walter Sterling.
2: 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And now,
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0: I'm James Parker, and this is Florida Story.
1: Thank you. For our first Florida story, we go to Haines City, Florida. It's in the Tampa area. And in a condo, squirrels got through a hole in the perimeter, and then they managed to break into several condos, ransacking the place. The TV station was going through, showing how they chewed up furniture, and they pooped everywhere, and they were eating out the trash. And they really ransacked a couple apartments pretty good. But I just sat through an argument where a lady saying the HOA has to pay for her new chair, and the HOA saying we're only responsible for the damage caused in the common areas, and these people are arguing over squirrels. Just patch the hole, buy yourself a new chair, shut up. It sounds so stupid, and it is. It is so stupid. So I thought it was perfect for Florida Stories. Hold my beer.
2: Hold my beer.
1: For our next Florida story, we go to Vero Beach, Florida. 29-year-old Florida man on his bicycle stopped by cops. They didn't say why in the story here, but he consents to a search, and under his hat is a piece of cellophane that comes from a cigarette package, but in that, it's a little bit of white powder. The cops say, what is that? 29-year-old Florida man says, it's definitely not cocaine. So cops test the powdery substance real quick, and guess what it was? That's right. It was cocaine. He says, that's not mine. They said, what's not yours? He said, the stuff that's definitely not cocaine. I don't think it worked. Not exactly Robert Shapiro, is he?
2: Hold my beer.
1: All right, for this Florida story, it's not the headline that cracks me up. It's the little piddly detail at the end of the story that I'm going to share with you. This story is about the Florida Fire Frogs. They're going to play at the Atlanta Braves Northport facility this summer for the Florida Minor League Baseball League. But in the last paragraph of the story, check this out. It's hard to see how the Fire Frogs will do much better than they did in 2019, where they averaged only 327 fans per game. The club's total attendance of 19,615 was one of the worst attendance figures of the 21st century in minor league baseball. If you want the absolute worst in minor league baseball, you go to Florida.
2: Hold my beer.
1: For our next Florida story, we go to Tampa. And the reporting on this story is interesting. It turns out a associate pastor, that is a 52-year-old Florida man, got caught up in an online sexting. Cops posing as a 13-year-old girl offered to meet up. But he's an associate pastor at this church, and so it's kind of a controversy. They asked around, and no one's accusing him of doing anything with the kids at the church, but it's scary to know that he was around kids. And then they throw something in at the very end here. Channel 9 also learned Florida man was on probation after serving 13 years in prison for second-degree murder. Wait a second. Let's add all this up. So we have a guy here who committed murder, went to prison, got out, claimed to be a pastor, all saved, all Christian-y. Blasphemed, basically, using the Lord's name to get himself a position in society and get himself an income. So fraud, throw that in there. Then not only does he potentially commit sex crimes, but it's sex crimes with children. So murder, blasphemy, fraud, sex crimes, children. This guy checks almost every box in the application for hell. This dude is so evil. When he watches Passion of the Christ, he's rooting for the Romans. Hold my beer.
2: For
1: our final Florida story, we go to Holiday, Florida. 20-year-old Florida woman gets trashed, and I mean absolutely trashed, at her brother and sister-in-law's house. Problem is, she has a 6-year-old daughter, and when she loads her up in the car seat in the back of the car, they're like, hang on, you're not driving anywhere in your condition. And so they take the keys from her to prevent her from driving off. Well, she gets pretty violent. Can you believe it? A drunk 20-year-old Florida woman getting violent when someone tells her she can't do something she wants to do. So they call the cops. The cops show up. During the fight, they restrain her, put her in the back of the cop car. So then when she tries to kick out the windows on the patrol car and screams at them and spits at them, they have to restrain her. And when they're going through the process of putting all the gear on her, it says, I don't know how, but it says she tries to urinate on the cop, so they throw that one in there. And then it turns out when they go in and book her, oh man, we've been looking for you. Just a couple months ago, there was a report of you getting in an argument at a bar and then getting in your BMW and waiting in the parking lot. And when he comes out, you drive up and you hit him and you knock him to the side. And she didn't kill him or anything, but then she just drives off maniacally. Ha ha ha. All right, now I'm over here reading your mind, and you're thinking, how does she attempt to urinate on a police officer.
2: Hold my beer.
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5: You're an adjunct to murder. You're an accessory to murder. If you don't get your kid vaccinated, measles, mumps, chickenpox, the kid gives those diseases, those conditions, those viruses to another kid. At the other kid's house, the parent gets it, and they die. The reason those viruses are so vicious and so dangerous is, yeah, it's bad for the kid, but it's more annoying for the kid. And the kid often viewed it as a badge of honor for getting out of school. The danger is that the parents die from it. It works entirely differently on adults. Chickenpox, measles, entirely different in a grown-up. And many have died from it. The kid brings it home from school. Mom and dad get it. Somebody dies. Or worse, it's latent, and it comes out of mom or dad a few years later, and they die. That's part of the reason why it had to go away. And we did it. American medicine did it. There are some things American medicine is very, very good at. And one of them is the eradication of those three viruses. We did a brilliant job. And then millions of migrants came over the border, not vaccinated, not interested in being vaccinated. They came over the border, brought it, and now are spreading it. And we have the worst epidemic of measles since 1991. Thanks a lot. You throw in the granola parents who refuse to have vaccines. We're not going to do anything like this. And we now have an emergency. Walter Sterling, The Other Side of Midnight, from the Red Apple Audio Networks.
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7: Another picture-perfect day is in store for us across Chicagoland Tuesday. Good morning, I'm Jeffrey Kolleg. A woman with an intensive criminal history remains hospitalized after being charged with murder in the fatal stabbing of a 7-year-old girl in a seemingly random attack Saturday on Chicago's South Side. Family members of 48-year-old Siobhan Gaydon said she is dangerous and often threatened to kill them. Her history of arrests and cases in Chicago spans at least a decade. Keena Wallace, one of Gaydon's relatives, says it was unacceptable she kept being released from prison.
8: I'm not asking the judicial system or legislative to act as if they are mental health professionals, but you can clearly, with these crimes that are constantly being committed, come on, you can just like see that there's an issue here.
7: She believes the system failed both Gaydon and 7-year-old Edamar Hernandez. Two former suburban police officers have been charged with misusing their authority to conduct unauthorized searches of Illinois license plates using Flock system. Marissa Sicola, a former Itasca police officer, and Gerardo Solis, a former West Chicago police officer, are both facing official misconduct and computer tampering charges. Both are scheduled to appear in court on November 16th. A bill that would make daylight saving time permanent passed the House with bipartisan support earlier this year, but as News Nation Washington correspondent Kristen Eskow reports, prospects look dim for its passage in the Senate.
9: The House passed the Sunshine Protection Act in July. The bill received support and opposition from members of both parties. The bill's future in the Senate remains unclear, and lawmakers won't be back on Capitol Hill until after the midterm elections. Senate Majority Leader John Thune has previously expressed doubt about whether the bill can reach the 60 votes it needs to advance.
7: Republican Senator Tom Cotton of Arkansas is against the bill, arguing that his constituents don't want their kids going to school in the pitch dark. The White Sox are coming back to Chicago with a chance to win the ALDS in front of their fans this week. The Southsiders came back to defeat the Cleveland Guardians 4-3 in Game 2 Monday afternoon. Tickets for Game 3 are selling online for thousands of dollars on the secondary market, with the cheapest tickets starting in the $400 range. Diehard fans say it's money well spent.
10: I'm willing to pay anything it is to get to this game, and it's been a couple years since they've made it last, so whatever it costs, it's going to be worth it, win or lose.
7: Game 3 of the ALDS is set for Wednesday at 3 p.m. Game 4 would take place Thursday if needed. WGN Sports. The Blackhawks open the home schedule tonight when they host the Blues at the United Center. Charlie Romiliotis has the pregame at 6:30, followed by the puck drop at 7, with John Weideman and Steve Conroy on 720 WGN and WGNRadio.com. On Monday Night Football, the Atlanta Falcons defeated the New Orleans Saints 45-24.
11: Gorgeous fall weather continues Tuesday with highs into the low to mid 70s, breezy southwesterly winds, and plenty of sunshine throughout the day. Stays a bit breezy Tuesday night as well with clear skies and temperatures into the low 50s. Wednesday starts out with sunny skies with clouds building in by the afternoon hours. Our winds stay breezy out of the west with highs into the mid 70s. We continue this pleasant weather as we get into the rest of the work week and into the weekend. From the WGN Weather Center, I'm meteorologist Alyssa Donovan.
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0: Dave Scott, a Canadian, an expert on all space things. Spaced Out Radio is the name of his show. You can hear it on YouTube. You can hear every single one that he's done on YouTube. Do you feel any pressure having been on the same show with Dr. Sky?
1: The only pressure that I feel is when I get demoted from known Canadian to Canadian. Then I feel pressure that I need to perform. So you're the one who provides my stress.
0: On your website, what are some of the most popular things in your shop?
1: Well, the Walter M. Serling UFO t-shirt is up there. We have a new whistleblower t-shirt that has taken off. You know, it has an asterisk beside it because the UFO whistleblowers really aren't whistleblowers because they're having to get all their words cleared by non-disclosure agreements in the government, what they're allowed to say publicly. So that's why we have a little asterisk on there. Our Bigfoot t-shirts are really, really popular. And if you really want to get real groovy with me, you can buy a pair of boxer shorts or ladies' undergarments with my face on it.
0: And what do they say?
1: We own the night.
0: Is that the coolest thing? Now, let me suggest to you, my misfit, that the items in the Spaced Out Radio shop are premium. They're nicely done. They're attractive. They're well made. And you might think, Walter, what is your cut for this? What are you getting for this? And what I'm getting through no agreement is that Dave shows up every night, and it's a privilege to have Dave Scott here every night. That's the big deal. I ain't no Dick Clark getting writing rights. I'm no Alan Freed getting producer rights for songs that he didn't even hear before he aired it. No, no, no. I just have tremendous respect for Dave Scott because he has built a business from scratch. There is nothing harder to do than build a business from scratch. A true entrepreneur. You're a true entrepreneur. You had a vision. You got on the radio. You got on YouTube. You built it out on your website. And I respect you, sir. And therefore, it's always good to have you on the radio. Plus, you have information no one else has, not even Dr. Sky.
1: Well, I do my best. You know, the midnight, it's important to get and keep the Midnight Misfits happy. So that's what we have to do, and that's what we're doing.
0: Plus, Dave does original research. Others do not. They read articles from things like Popular Mechanics, Scientific America. They read articles, and then they go on the radio with it. Dave sits outside in the Canadian winter to try to see Bigfoot. Well, that's a big deal.
1: Yeah, well, you know, you have to put yourself in that situation in order to have, you know, an ability to have a sighting of Sasquatch or a sighting of a UFO. I mean, we've heard so much over the years, Walter, of people claiming to be able to summon UFOs with their mind. And
0: and
1: that is something that I personally have successfully done. And I haven't done it in a few years. But then again, I really haven't been trying because, well, it gets darn cold out here at night. It does. But on the flip side, I've done it before. I know people who have summoned in UFOs before. And it is very possible in order to make that communication. And anybody can do it. Like any one of your audience, even you, Walter, you of all people could summon in a UFO.
0: You know, Ross Coulthard talks about this all the time. Would you please take us through the steps of how you summon a UFO?
1: Absolutely. And it's a real consciousness effort here. Okay, step one, go outside. That's a big one. You need to be outside. Step number two is just clear yourself. Clear all the negative energy out of your body. Clear all, slow your mind down so it's just you and the beautiful sky above. And that's all you're thinking about. Number three, always follow where your eyes want to look. Because for all of us, we can look around the stars in a 360-degree view above us. But our eyes will keep going back to the one location. And you don't know why, but you keep looking there. Number four, what you do is you start putting out like a telepathic message. You can even say it out loud and say, out of peace, love, and light of God, or just peace, love, and light, whatever you believe in, I would love it if you could show me where you are. And you repeat those words over and over again. And then eventually, when you start staring into that area, something may come. Now, it might not happen the first time, the second time, the third time, but it could happen after that, you know, maybe on a different night. But most people, the problem that most people have with the summoning is most people will only stand out there for 5-10 minutes. Their neck gets sore. And they're like, screw this. I'm out of here. I'm going back inside. This doesn't work. It doesn't take that. Sometimes it takes a lot longer to do. But once you get that connection, it happens faster and faster and faster after that. It's like all of a sudden there's a Kmart blue light special light flashing above your head, and way up in the stars, the aliens see that. They're like, hey, I'm going to go check out what that blue light's all about. They just got to find you. You got to give them time.
0: I keep thinking of the Wizard of Oz. There's no place like home. There's no place like home. And they keep meditating that until they get home.
1: Absolutely.
0: All right. Well, now, you've also been abducted. Yeah. Were you abducted after you had summoned a UFO, or were those separate events?
1: Separate events. I have been abducted that I know of about 8 or 9 times. And sometimes have been cool, sometimes not so cool. I've been abducted with my father. I've been abducted with friends, you know, not at the same location, but I'm in my bed at home, they're in their beds at home, but they seem to be around. And that's just what I know. I mean, I've talked to people who are like people that I trust in this field who are like, hey, I think you and I were on a craft last night. Do you have any recollection? I'll be like, no, I was sleeping. Yeah. You know, I don't have any recollection whatsoever. But you're not going to have recall every time it happens. You know, this is why a lot of people will get some sort of reverse therapy and trying to figure out if anything truly happened. You know, and sometimes the regression helps in regards to learning what has happened to you, because if you get a good regression therapist, they are able to really pull that information out of you, and a real good one will also make sure that they're not leading you into that subject, not leading those thoughts for you to remember. And that's real important to figure out whether or not you've been abducted or not.
0: It's interesting that you've been abducted several times, and you don't seem traumatized by this, or am I wrong?
1: Oh, there's been a couple times I've been traumatized by it.
0: How did that manifest itself?
1: Well, I mean, when I woke up one night thinking that I was being taken in a dream state, and I wake up and I'm about a foot and a half from my ceiling, and I fall back into bed, that wasn't fun.
0: No, that would get your attention. That would definitely get your attention.
1: That totally got my attention. When I woke up on their what I call their table, the first time I got abducted, and I knew that there were three of them there. I saw them. That was kind of creepy. Didn't really enjoy that one, you know. But you know, the last time that I have full recall on, the one where I was taken with my father, and my father lives 4.5 hours away from me. You know, and the coincidences that he reported on, and my dad is a five senses non-believer of this. I mean, I can't sit there and tell my dad, hey, Pop, you were abducted last night by aliens. He's going to be like, oh, give me a break. You know, I mean, my dad's 77 years old, and I just introduced him to gummies. So there's no way he's ready for aliens yet.
0: No, that would be a big stretch for Dad. It's interesting that you were abducted with your dad. You, my misfit, do you have a question for Dave Scott about summoning UFOs with your mind or being abducted? This is a golden opportunity to actually talk to someone who has experienced these things. Usually these people don't want to talk, or they're crazy. You listen to them and you go, no, that's too insane. But Dave Scott, not insane. Here's your phone number, 800-848-9222, 800-848-9222, live radio show on All Night Radio. One of the great things about John Katsimatidis and his wife is they know what good radio is supposed to sound like. They hired me anyway, but they know what good radio is supposed to sound like. And One of their edicts is they don't have pre-recorded shows. Every show on the Red Apple Audio Networks is a live radio show. Why does that sound unimportant? Like, of course they're all live. All radio shows are live. No, they're not. No, they're not. One of the best things about this company is we make live radio. We make actual radio. I was going to say we make real radio. That's a phrase actually copyrighted by another company. In a weak moment, Dave Scott, the dumbest thing I ever did. Me, I came up with that phrase, real radio, in 1994 for a station in Orlando. The owner of that station, it was owned by a guy at the time, was so smart that after I came up with that and everybody stared at each other like, oh my gosh, he went back to his hotel room, went online, copyrighted it before I could. What on the long list of, oh my gosh, Walter, what were you thinking? Frank, welcome to The Other Side of Midnight with Dave Scott. You're on the air, sir.
2: Yes, good morning, Walter. I just want to ask David if you get abducted, okay, into an alien ship, and there are no eyewitnesses where you live. I mean, I've had that experience, but in my experiences were always a dream state where I would fall back from my transposed spirit state or my REM state, and I would fall back into my body. It wasn't really an alien abduction, but there have been instances where I would find myself in other cities physically, and I didn't know where I was, and I had to take a bus back to New York City. So I don't know what that was, but you know that can be considered like being abducted, being dumped somewhere else, and then you know finding that you're somewhere and you have to come back and figure out how to get back home. That's happened to me. So what do you do if you're abducted? Can you call the police? Can you call someone that can assist you?
0: A good practical question, Dave Scott.
1: I would look up in wherever your area is to look up who the local MUFON director is if something happens to you there. I would also look and see if there are any abductee groups in your town, and people close to you that, especially on Facebook would be a good one in order to maybe get catalogs what has happened to you. You also want to dialogue everything that has happened. Write it down or put it in a voice memo. Now, I have heard many a cases over the years where people have been taken and then misplaced or even had different clothing on than what they went to bed with. Like you might go into bed in a shorts and t-shirt and you come back in somebody else's pajamas that you've never met before. The aliens aren't very good at fashion police, you know, and there are a lot of stories like that, along with people being dropped off outside their house so they can't get back in because all the doors are locked. So it does happen. And there is groups out there that could literally help you out with that, especially in your area. And if it is happening often, I would suggest maybe building a little core group that you have a group of people who can talk to you or help in those situations when it does.
0: Dave Scott, the host of Spaced Out Radio. You can hear it on YouTube. 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He has good merch. Makes a great gift. 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Well, did you have fun tonight, Dave?
1: I always have fun with you, my man. Thank you again for having me.
0: Thank you for being Canadian. Dave Scott, Spaced Out Radio, spacedoutradio.com. I'm Walter Sterling. Yes, congratulations. You found this show. People have been complaining about it from coast to coast. Here you have your evidence. The Other Side of Midnight from the Red Apple Audio Networks.
3: 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This is the update on real estate with Suzanne Miller of the Miller Report.
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13: An institution that elevates feelings over facts necessarily begins to suppress disruptive truths. Eventually, the truth becomes less important than how the truth makes people feel. So even the ways that women cooperate can become destructive if they're misplaced or unbalanced. Policing speech, groupthink, DEI mandates, virtue signaling, all of these map on to feminine norms of cooperation. And so what are the ways women compete? This maps on exactly to what I like to call the guillotine of wokeism, cancel culture. This is reputation destruction and social exclusion. The assumption that women aren't aggressive is a misconception. They're aggressive. They're just subtle about it. And the ultimate form of feminine aggression is to ruin someone's reputation so thoroughly that they're excommunicated from the tribe. It's destroying someone's good name and livelihood because they stepped out of line. It's someone who gets smeared on social media. It's someone whose whole legacy gets wiped out because of one politically incorrect comment. And it's someone who gets fired because they weren't inclusive enough.

0: It might not be a physical punch in the face, but it sure knocks the wind out of them. It might not leave them bedridden because they got beat up, but it will leave them bedridden just the same. This is why in our woke culture, people are terrified of saying what they believe. Cancel culture is simply mean girl gossip, formalized by the internet and HR departments. A perfect example of how this happens within an organization is James Damore getting fired from Google because, wait for it, he stated objective biological facts. He wrote a memo explaining that the reason that there are less women in STEM positions isn't due to discrimination, but rather due to differences in interest and the distribution of aptitude at the far right tail of the bell curve, not discrimination. You can call what happened to him woke culture, and you'd be right, but the way he was fired was so utterly feminine. People teaming up through back channels to claim that he created a hostile working environment and that he's sexist and the usual woke rhetoric. There's a very dark energy here.
1: Has brought out the worst in women. That crowd can be extremely aggressive and violent and vicious.
2: There's that situation with a CBS play-by-play announcer who was making a fortune. And when he was 15, I'm sure I got key facts wrong here, but the key fact is that a grown man, when he was 15, posted something on Facebook that was stupid. Everything I posted on Facebook when I was 15 was very stupid, probably you too. Here's the challenge. We used to have three homes. We used to have our home, our work home, and the place we went after work, which was usually a bar or a casual situation where you could play cards, go bowling, but alcohol was always involved and you could dump. We could go to a third place, a third home, and dump. This was true for 100 years. After work, men and women would go to a local meeting spot, usually a bar, had snacks, and they would say, boy, the boss was an idiot, or Susan was such a jerk at work today. And they would express all of their feelings. They'd get a little drunk. Maybe they'd spend some time with the boss. And if they spent some time with the boss, they'd say, maybe you could have handled this differently. Or they'd the boss would fantasize, you know, you're doing a great job. You could be the next promotion, the next director of this, the next vice president of this. And you'd never bring it up again because you knew the boss had had 2.5 drinks and it didn't count. There used to be a place after work where you and I could go, say what we needed to say, and it didn't count. Deck clear, board erased, next day would start. Nothing that was said at the third home, the bar, the golf course, the bowling alley, was ever brought up again because it didn't count. Now, everything counts. Every single thing counts. The most dangerous thing that you and I could do after work or with a client is go to another place and have a few drinks and say how you feel. Oh, my God, you'll hear about it forever. Or worse, now the third place is social media. People go on social media, often innocently, X, TikTok, Facebook, and dump. Career over. I've known people who have lost radio stations, not just their job. They have lost radio stations because of putting up a stupid picture, a stupid picture. I've known really good employees who would say something dumb or post it on Facebook and lose their jobs. My opinion, you should only lose your job while doing your job, while being paid for your job, at which point any employer has every right to end the relationship. But to go to the third home, the third place, social media, not on an official company website, not on an official company Facebook page. Just being goofy and putting up whatever you feel or want to say. Nobody should get fired for that. Buck up. Just buck up. Terrible. Stupid. Years ago, I had an interesting HR situation. This is many years ago. I get a call from somebody in personnel. That's right. In HR. And they say, well, there's a problem at your station here. I was running a group of stations. There's a problem here. And I said, what was the problem? Well, the general manager, a woman working at the station had a complaint about the general manager, and he was inappropriate with her. Oh, what was it? He had rubbed her shoulders. This was a daily event? Was this a sexual massage? No, she was sitting there. She had had a long day. He rubbed her shoulders. An hour, half hour, no, just a few times, but she complained. She complained. She complained. What was interesting is this person in HR at this time, rather than saying, the guy's guilty, we have to fire him now, he apologized to me because he was very conflicted. He said, look, I work for the company. I have to bring this to you, but I don't really think it's a big deal. Could you imagine somebody in HR today saying, I don't think something's a big deal? There's a whole industry of things being made into a big deal. A huge industry of things being made into a big deal. What did I do? I had to fly the guy up to New York from Washington, sit him down and saying, this is what happened. What happened? What are you talking about? There was just this or this. It was nothing. And I sent him to my boss. I said, go talk to my boss. Tell him this. And then that was it. That was it. I said to him, don't ever get near her again. Period. Nothing. And then they apologized to her formally, and that was it. Nobody was fired. Nobody was sent to Alaska. No one was forced to live on an iceberg. Today, all involved would be gone. The division would be closed. Oh, gosh. Oh, my gosh. Walter Sterling, 800-848-9222, 800-848-9222. Have you ever gotten one of these calls? Have you ever gotten an email that says, you have to give us $5,000 in Bitcoin, or we're going to reveal to all of your friends and everybody in your address book and all of your contacts what it is that you have looked at on porn? I know you have. And it's scary because they get so much right. Now, if you look at the technology that they're quoting, these scam guys, if you look at the technology that they're quoting, you realize what they're describing is physically impossible. We got all of everything you watched, we got that. Plus, we were also able to get pictures of you watching it. How are you going to get pictures of me watching it? And you have to pay us in Bitcoin. I got another one that was actually pretty good and fooled me for about 10 minutes. A very official sounding call from my Social Security office. And my Social Security office was telling me that there was something very suspicious involved, and you have to call us immediately and share with us the information and tell us what was going on. It was very official. And call us at this number. All right, so I called the Social Security number that they gave us, and I figured if it's a scam, it won't be the Social Security office. Well, it was the Social Security office. It was the correct Social Security office. It was my Social Security office. They had all the information right, except they wanted my Social Security number. Now, why would the Social Security office want my Social Security number? Even in all of their literature, they say, we will never ask for your Social Security number. Don't give it to anybody. But it was the first thing. Now, if you go to the Social Security website, the many, many posts about scams, there are scams, beware, don't give anybody this or that. The other one, and maybe this happened to you, and I'd be interested if you've ever had a scam situation, because these are the great mysteries of our time. These are the personal mysteries that affect us. I got a phone call, and it was right around the time when I was thinking, why haven't I been called to jury duty? I like jury duty. I enjoy doing jury duty. I've only once

person who'd respond, and they go on. They sound very official, and they sound from the ambient sounds as though they're in a sheriff station. I'm hearing those two-way radios, men talking like men in the background. It'll be, well, how much is the fine? $850. Oh. You have to pay it, and we can call them and put an end to it. They're not going to come and arrest you if you do that. But he sounded really good. I said, where can I reach you? You want to be able to verify I'm the sheriff? Yeah. I gave him a phone number. I call. I say, is there a sheriff there by this name? They say, yes. I'm like, uh-oh. I call the sheriff back. The sheriff says, all right, this is what you've got to do. You have to get in your car, and you have to go to, and you've got to make a deposit in this amount of money at one of our machines. You have machines to give you fines? Yes, we have machines all over the county to pay fines. Okay. But you've got to get in your car and go now. I have to get in my car and go now. Yes, before 5 o'clock. But he made it sound really good. Here's the thing. It took me like an hour and a half in calling some people because I was scared because I'm stupid. I was scared because I'm stupid. And it sounded much more convincing than the way I'm telling it to you. Well, they wanted me to get in my car and leave because then they know I wasn't home. And then they'd rob my house. That was the scam. It was to get me out of the house for sure. I did not get in my car. I did not go. The minute I started saying lawyer, lawyer, lawyer, suddenly they had to go. Suddenly they had to leave. But listen to this. The FBI warns that there is a new scam using real agents' names and spoofed government phone numbers. Amazing. The FBI has warned Americans about an insidious new twist on an old fraud scheme that can fool victims even when they try to verify who is calling. Scammers posing as FBI, DEA, and Secret Service agents are spoofing genuine agency phone numbers and using real agent names to make their calls, and that makes their calls appear legitimate. When victims contact the real field office, the staff may in fact confirm that the named agent works there because they do. The answer can create false reassurance because confirming somebody's employment does not establish whether they actually made the call, but it makes you feel better. In a separate nationwide alert, the FBI warned that impersonators commonly accuse victims of crimes and demand payments to avoid arrest or prosecution. This happened to me. The warning, released by the FBI Newark office, of course Newark, also describes one fraudster staging a video call to resemble an FBI office, complete with a desk, an FBI seal, and a man in a suit. Brilliant. The FBI alert warned Americans to never send money to anybody claiming to be a federal law officer and to verify agency phone numbers and identifies an agent. But this is getting very elaborate. It's getting elaborate because thanks to digital technology, thanks to search engines, it is possible with surprisingly little effort for you and me to be found. We can be discovered. A couple years ago, I'm sitting in my living room, and I look out the window, and a car goes by, stops, slows down, person winds down the window, and takes a picture of the front of my house, and then speeds off. Why'd they take a picture of the front of my house? Because there's nothing scarier than getting an email or a text with a picture of the front of your house from an unknown number. We're watching you. You're under surveillance. We're aware of your activities. We know about your pornography interests. We have downloaded pictures of things you have looked at. Oh my, you're quite the fellow. And they kind of taunt. And it's long. And they say, we need $5,000 in Bitcoin tomorrow, or we will reveal to all the people in your contact list, which we have downloaded. We have downloaded all your contact lists, and we will send everybody the porn sites you've been to, the pictures you've seen, all of it, unless you send us
$5,000 in Bitcoin.

0: It's quite a scam. Have you had any of these experiences? Have you ever gone through this trauma? And because I'm a professional broadcaster and a grown-up, I'm appalled that I got fooled. Three times I have been fooled. They didn't get me. They didn't get any money. But I worried for a good day. I worried about, you've watched my porn, and I'm thinking, how would they? And then I look at the logistics of it. And, what did I do here? Sorry. I'm here. I mean, I got to come back. We have dead air. I'm here. Hi, I've done this before. I'm just going over there to adjust my headphone, and I'm talking while I'm doing it. But thank you for worrying. When does the dead air alarm go off, by the way? Is it 5 seconds or 10 seconds? Oh, the stream. Oh, the sacred stream. We don't want any trouble with the stream. It's 41 past the hour, 41 past the hour. And one of the great mysteries is that Michael Cohn and John Catsimatidis recently made a trip to the White House. It is not clear to me exactly, or anybody really, why they went to the White House to see Donald Trump. Now, John Catsimatidis, who owns the Red Apple Radio Networks, the Red Apple Audio Networks, and WABC in New York, very close with Donald Trump, an excellent long-term relationship with Donald Trump, respect, respect, respect. And Michael Cohn, who used to be Donald Trump's lawyer and works with the Red Apple Audio Networks and has a show here. And they went to see Donald Trump. I'd like to know what that was about. Why is that a mystery to me, an employee of the Red Apple Audio Networks? Why do I find this out from the New York Post? Not complaining. This is a luxury problem, the likes of which I've never had before. I would like to get Donald Trump on the air for two questions. One, he won't answer. But the other, I never understood why no one has asked him this question. I want to know. I'd love to ask him it at Christmas, and I'd love to ask him it at Father's Day. Because I'm not going to ask him questions about global strife and about Democrats or any of the things that everybody else asks him all day. The same questions all the time. I have a different question. It is universally agreed, even by Hillary Clinton, that Donald Trump does one thing really well. He's a great dad. He's a great grandfather. He's a terrific parent. These are magnificent children. The way you can tell a person by their kids. Best determination of how good a person is look at their kids. Gee, the Trump children are nicely dressed, stand straight, respectful, good haircuts, beautiful spouses, lovely homes, jobs, goals, missions, no trouble. I don't know why anybody, forgive me, but I don't know why anybody would waste time with Biden's son. Why are we wasting time with him? Not on this show, no thanks. But the Trump kids are magnificent. I'd like to ask him as a father, what'd you do? Tell me about being a good dad. What are the traits of a good father? What advice do you have for dads? There are endless books, magazine articles, pamphlets, doctors, psychologists saying, this is how to be a good mother. Oh, she's a wonderful mother. Oh, she deserves prizes for being a mother, and on and on and on. There's not much help for dads, and very little celebration for being a good dad, and very little definition for being a good dad, because you know what most good dads do when you say to them, hey, you're a good dad? Most good dads say, oh, it's their mother. I've never heard a dad say, yeah, I'm a great freaking dad. I never hear that. Do you? No, they defer to their mother, the kid's mother, the grandmother. But hey, John, what were you doing in Washington? We'd all like to know. 800-848-9222. Ben, welcome to the other side of midnight. Hi, Ben.
1: Hey, Walter. Like, I wanted to, alert your audience to the fact that one of the things that people need to be aware of is how critical and how vulnerable their phone is to fraud and scams. And the fact that the experience that we suffered about 3 years ago is my college student's son allowed somebody to access his phone. He was victimized because somebody walked up and said, "Hey, can I use your phone to make a call? I need to call my someone because whatever their excuse was." They took his phone. Somebody distracted him. And once they got into his phone, the charges started to accumulate on all of our credit cards. And
0: tell me how it works. Tell me how it works technically. Technically, what happens if somebody borrows my phone or somebody is near me at Starbucks and is near my cell phone? Exactly how does this technology work?
1: So in my son's case, what they did is they distracted him. He was out at, partying. He was a little drunk. Mm. And one individual said, "Hey, I need to make a phone call. Can I borrow your phone?" He said yes. He unlocked the phone. And then another gentleman walked around the front of him and kind of distracted him. I'm assuming they knew exactly how to get into the settings of the phone to re-establish the passwords in the phone and reestablish how to do the interactions with the phone so that they can now take control of the phone and the Apple account, which is crucial. Once they had his Apple account and his phone, they were able to then start to proliferate fraudulent charges against anything that was associated with a credit card charge on that phone. As a kid, most kids have Uber and Uber Eats and all those kinds of activities where they could just start billing across the phone. We ended up with $45,000 of Uber and Uber Eats charges within 3 days.
0: They must have fed the entire fraternity.
1: So what they do is they buy things that they could then proliferate on the street. Like they would take Uber. Remember, Uber Eats doesn't just buy food, it buys liquor.
0: Everything.
1: And they could go and buy cases of like Tito's vodka that they could then sell on the street. They also were able to get to a variety of like urban apparel facilities that they could buy all the hoodie kind of things that people would buy on the street. And even if it costs $40 to $60, $80, $100 in the stores, they'll sell it for $10 or $12.
0: How did you settle the money? You didn't have to pay. What'd you do?
1: Well, eventually we had to get on with all the credit card systems. Like one of the things that they had actually done was they vanquished his bank account by Venmo, and they Venmoed all the money out of his bank account. It was crazy. They knew exactly what they were doing.
0: Right.
1: And eventually we realized we needed to go to the police.
0: Right.
1: We had to open up a police report, and my son had to go to the police and open up a case with them. And it was a significant, experience. He was really brought to his knees. But I mean,
0: You want to finish? You want to say what the bottom line is? What's the bottom line?
1: The bottom line is we didn't have to pay, but it was a lot of work to work with all of our credit agencies to go through remediating all the disturbance.
0: Ben, you're actually lucky the police took it on. It's the sort of case that maybe we're interested in, maybe we're not. It's one of those things. You're lucky police department took an interest. You're very lucky. Hey, Ben, I appreciate this call. This is terrific information, a good warning, and I thank you very much for being a Midnight Misfit and listening to The Other Side of Midnight. I'm Walter Sterling. This is what all-night radio is supposed to sound like. It's supposed to be all night. It's supposed to be live. Check it off. We're supposed to celebrate introverts, flat-footed, great shift, best shift, you and I

0: or at work. You know what I love? I love pictures of break rooms and where you're working. I really enjoy seeing what you're looking at right now. Police officers, some of the best photographs I've ever seen in my life are from police officers working in their cruiser while listening to the show. Particularly nice publicity shot is to see your police dashboard, which is very distinctive, and then to see your radio dial and what it's set to. Oh, it's a thrill. It's a sexual experience for me, Walter Sterling, the other side of midnight from the Red Apple Audio Networks.
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16: Hello, Walter. I have a sort of an interesting way of thinking about things, maybe, or maybe you do also, for sure.
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16: With pornography, I don't understand why it's a bad thing for a guy or a girl to watch it, whether they're married or not. And, I mean, it's a natural, you know, it's a natural thing, as long as it's not something where somebody's being tortured. And, yeah, I get it that children should not watch it. Of course not. But, I mean, I think that it's really, I don't get it. Why somebody, you know, a guy should, his wife should yell at him because he's watching porn. She should, you know, if that gets him going, and I think I'm talking too much. I'll listen to your comment.
0: Nobody listens to my comment, but listen, Helena, I will tell you something that will make several men jealous and several women raise an eyebrow. When I got married, I had been single for a while.

0: and I therefore had a few copies of Playboy magazine around. My wife, who I married and have stayed with, partly because of this, she like, oh, okay, and she bought a subscription to Playboy for me. That was a remarkable, that's a remarkable event because many women would not have done that. But that was her point of view. She was like, I don't care. And there, yes, and also part of the challenge there is defining what is pornography. Many people thought Playboy was, but in fact it was mailed, it was legal, and therefore was just fine. There's other pornography that you and I know about, have not seen, that is in fact violent and tragic, and we have no interest in that. It's not pretty. The right pornography takes a person and makes them even more beautiful, even more attractive, and does no one harm. And oh, by the way, they got paid. What is amazing to me, and maybe you, Helena, is how many people are whining about Sydney Sweeney in her ads for a sports betting site. She's in an ad for a sports betting site where she's wearing nothing. She's covering herself with basketballs and footballs. And there are many ugly, unattractive women who are screaming that this is just very wrong. This is just very wrong. In fact, and they always look at Sydney like, oh, she's a victim or she's stupid. Well, let me tell you how stupid she is. Sydney is an owner of that company. She's one of the owners of the sports betting company. And she was like, well, if I have this ownership stake in this company, how do I increase its value? I know. I'll do ads naked. And son of a gun, it went from a value of to about $2 billion. In a very short time, like $200,000-$300,000 to $2 billion. And that's how stupid she is. That's how dumb Sydney is. Here's the number. Let me share the number with you because I'm a prepared and professional talk show host. You ready? The company's valuation has ballooned from $500 million to $2 billion, according to the Wall Street Journal. Sydney holds an equity stake, which she secured before stripping off, for the now viral Just Sports ads. While her share is unknown, even 1% is now worth $20 million. She takes off her clothes, does a half-hour photo shoot, and there's $20 million. That's how stupid Sydney Sweeney is. She is so smart because she understands about beauty, and about a moment in time, this is her moment in time, this runs out, and she knows it. I'm giving it 2 years that she'll look like that. I don't mean to be awful, but it's true. And about a year where everybody will be very interested in her. And then we'll be very interested in the next person, the way you used to be interested in Jennifer Connelly and Alexandria Daddario. Remarkable women, but now it's Sydney Sweeney. And Sydney is cashing in on it better than any celebrity I have ever seen. Plus, whatever comes out of her mouth is brilliant. When they try to pin her down, these angry, ugly women at NPR, when they try to pin her down and get her to say, you know, that she, get her to say something very, very conservative, very pro-Trump, she never does. Never says anything like that. She just says, well, I have opinions on things, and when I'm ready to talk about that, I will. That's how she shuts him down. Yeah, I have opinions. I'm not stupid. I have opinions. But when I'm ready to share them or talk about them, I will. Sydney Sweeney, so smart. But then you're with Scooter Braun. What are you thinking? Scooter Braun was the kind of guy that even guys who don't hit people kind of want to just smack them. You just want to smack Scooter Braun. Used to run, own Taylor Swift's recording company. And I don't know what, I know what she's doing with him. She wants a hit record, The Other Side of Midnight, from the Red Apple Audio Networks.
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2: Another beautiful day is in store for us across Chicagoland. Good morning, I'm Jeffrey Kolleg. A Chicago-bound British Airways plane that departed London Monday made an emergency landing back at Heathrow Airport. Flight tracking sites showed the jet descending 27,000 feet.

0: in a matter of minutes. Gyri Jairam was on the flight.
1: We were going down, and I could feel that we were going down, and we were going down like we are approaching like the tarmac to land. It was literally going down like that.
0: British Airways called it a technical issue and that it's investigating. Former U.S. House Speaker Dennis Hassert has died. The Kendall County coroner says he died at his home over the weekend due to natural causes. He was 84. Hassert represented Illinois' 14th Congressional District from 1987 to 2007 and was the longest-serving Republican House Speaker. In 2016, he admitted in court to sexually abusing five boys as a wrestling coach at West Suburban Yorkville High School in the 1970s. He served more than a year in federal prison over hush money paid to one of his victims. The Chicago Finance Committee unanimously approved the largest single payout for misconduct in the city's history, all tied to disgraced former CPD detective Reynaldo Guevara, setting it up for a full vote in front of city council. The $261 million sum of money would be split up among 17 people who had their murder convictions tossed out over coerced confessions. Alderwoman Jeanette Taylor vented frustration over the settlement.
2: We got to have a real conversation about punishment. We got to have a real conversation because we pay in two times for this person, over 50 lawsuits, then he gets a pension, and we paying for it.
0: The lump sum does not cover all of Guevara's victims. Metra unveiled a new battery-operated train at this year's public transportation conference at McCormick Place. Officials say it would be the first rail agency in the country to have battery-powered electric trains. Paul Skoutelis, the head of the American Public Transportation Association, says it's only fitting that this innovation debuts in Chicago.
3: This is a special place with a rich history of extraordinary innovation, innovations, achievements, and of course the people.
0: Metra has ordered 8 battery-powered trains in all. The first ones are expected to go into service in either late 2027 or early 2028. WGN Sports. The White Sox are up 2-0 over the Guardians in the ALDS following a 4-3 victory Monday afternoon. They will look to win the series in Game 3 Wednesday at Wrigley Field. The Blackhawks open the home schedule tonight when they host the Blues at the United Center. Charlie Remiliotis has the pregame at 6:30, followed by the puck drop at 7 with John Weideman and Steve Conroy on 720 WGN and WGNRadio.com.
4: Gorgeous fall weather continues Tuesday with highs into the low to mid 70s, breezy southwesterly winds, and plenty of sunshine throughout the day. Stays a bit breezy Tuesday night as well with clear skies and temperatures into the low 50s. Wednesday starts out with sunny skies with clouds building in by the afternoon hours. Our winds stay breezy out of the west with highs into the mid 70s. We continue this pleasant weather as we get into the rest of the work week and into the weekend. From the WGN Weather Center, I'm meteorologist Alyssa Donovan.
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0: between Democrat Abdul El Sayed and Republican Mike Rogers. 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
1: How does AI influence Demetrius Ivory's forecasts? We'll ask. Terry says Medicare open enrollment is next week. You need to be here after 4 for her info.
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0: refugees has Poland taken?
1: Zero.
0: And you're proud of that?
1: If you are asking me, if you are asking me about Muslims' illegal immigration, none, not even one will come to Poland. Not even one if it's illegal. We took over 2 million Ukrainians who are working, who are peaceful in Poland. We will not receive even one Muslim because this is what we promised.
0: But I asked this not about illegal failed. Immigrants. I asked about refugees. And Jean-Claude Juncker, the Commission President, says that you're racist. You sound proud of the fact that you haven't taken any refugees.
1: Of course, because this is what our people are expecting from our government. That's number one. This is why our government was elected. But this is why Poland is so safe. This is the reason why we have not even one terrorist attack. Look at the streets in Poland. And we can be called populists, nationalists, racists. I don't care. I care about my family and about my country.
0: Ms. Lochbihl, I mean...
1: The lowest unemployment in the European Union is Poland. The highest GDP after COVID in the European Union is Poland. One of the lowest debts in European Union is Poland. So don't give us this rubbish about the need of educated immigration, as we heard yesterday. We don't need your doctors. We don't need your engineers. Take them all and pay for them. We don't need them. You know why? Because there's a zero terrorist attacks in Poland. Why? Because there is no illegal migration in Poland. So don't give me this look. Don't give me these arguments about the populism, because this is a fact. This is your data from Eurostat. So we don't need your engineers. We don't need your doctors. Take them. Do not teach us. Do not teach us about democracy, because we know what the democracy is. So learn from Poland. Be like Poland.
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3: Why do you support immigration?
4: Because I want my future daughter to be alive, not raped and killed. Is that enough? Is that a good reason?
3: In Poland is quite a protected country from immigration.
4: What do you mean quite? It's zero. We don't have illegal migrants. It's not quite protected. We did not let them in. None. Zero. Zero.
3: It's because you are afraid of what you're
4: becoming. No, we're not afraid. We're smart. We are brave men. Look at me. I'm not afraid of anything. We are brave. We are strong. We are not politically correct. We take care of our families.
5: We are not politically correct. We take care of our families. I view that as a goal. I've got to try that this week, because this week I have to go in for an... What is it?
3: Why do you support immigration?
4: Because I want my future daughter to be alive.
5: Because I have to go in for an IEP meeting, an individual education plan. Do you know about these individual education plans?

There was a time when if you needed to meet with the teacher, you put on a suit, your wife put on her best clothes, you looked very official, you went to the school after school, you made an appointment, you sat down with the teacher, maybe the principal, and you said, these are our concerns, we would like this to happen. And then it did. And you wrote a follow-up note on proper stationery saying, thank you for your time. And that was it. Well, that isn't how it goes now. Now you have an individual education plan committee that by law must consist of an official administrator of the school system, principal or bigger, maybe a vice principal, and a couple teachers and a couple. It is for special ed, specially challenged children to make sure that they get every single resource that that school system has. There is no deeper, more profound mystery than the bureaucracy surrounding IEPs. You and I spend how much of our day fighting with something? First, we fight with the printer. Then we fight with the bathtub drain. If you have daughters, that is a daily fight, the bathtub drain, where all of your daughters deny whatever the problem is. I didn't do it. I didn't wash my hair today. Then we deal with the daughters. Would one of you empty the dishwasher, please? Oh, no, Dad, no, I can't. I did it yesterday. That's the amazing transactional math of daughters. I did it yesterday. I could do it today. You wanted these cats. Would you please empty the litter box? No. You wanted these cats. Would you please take this cat to the vet? No. Would you please feed the cat or make sure that... No, these are my cats. I love these cats. Oh, I came home to see the cats. You going to take care of the cats? No. Those are our daily easy battles. Then there's the battle you and I have with the car. Anytime you and I get into a car, there's a challenge because there's something wrong. There's, even if it's a brand new car, good for you. Even if it's a brand new car, there's something wrong. There's a light, one of those lights, maybe not an engine light, maybe a more mysterious light. I've never seen this light before. I wonder what it is. It's probably $1,000. That light probably means $1,000. Then, depending on how you're doing, you got to battle with your lower back or your flat feet or your accessory naviculars. Or if you're like me, you're left-handed, and my entire day is a challenge. Everything about my day is a challenge. Checking a box with a check mark, well, that's a challenge because it's going to be backwards. Pulling into a parallel parking space, that's a challenge. It's going to be backwards. Writing on a spiral binder again and again and again. These challenges are vast. Think about, though, my friend, how much of your day is spent just doing battle. Spouse, kid, bureaucracy, management, just anticipating a battle, doing battle, winning and losing battles. And this isn't even big stuff. No violence involved, no fighting involved, not even talking about that. This is just life that we deal with. Oh, there's no parking space. Oh, they want more money to park the car. It used to only be this amount, now it's this amount. Oh, here's one of those stupid no-toll tolls in the mail. Get those letters from some state tollway. You know, pay $59 for a toll you don't remember. Pay it yesterday or you're going to get a $400 fine on top of it. These are the challenges that we have. You get a delivery, a food delivery, and they sent the wrong one. I don't want unsalted butter. I want salted butter, says your wife. Personally, by the way, I like unsalted butter because that'll keep your blood pressure down. I swear to God. My blood pressure didn't go up till I got married. And it wasn't the marriage, it was the butter. My wife, I only have salted butter. Really, because all my life up till now, I've had unsalted butter. And my blood pressure's been normal. The minute I get married and I get salted butter, my blood pressure goes up all the time. Well, it's because you're married. Nah, not really. My marriage is actually none of my problems. It's none of my problems. Because unlike too many idiots, I live my marriage on a need-to-know basis.

0: I assume there's nothing I need to know about my marriage. She's talking to her sister. They'll work it out. Whatever my, quote, problem is, they'll work it out. I don't have to be involved. Have to be involved. But think about all of the challenges we have all day that are just ridiculous, that we shouldn't have to deal with. There was a young father of four who collapsed and died while running his first ever marathon. Now listen to this idiot. I'm sorry, I don't feel bad for this guy at all. I feel bad for his kids. A father of four, after he collapsed while running a half-mile marathon for the first time in Wisconsin. A 36-year-old father of four was pronounced dead on Sunday after participating in the Milwaukee Lakefront Hall Marathon. It was his first attempt at completing a 13.1-mile race. He had been training for a while. He was an avid runner for the past 6 years. How old is this guy? 36. There needs to be a rule that could be established by the insurance industry that if you're over 19, there are certain things you cannot be doing or you won't be insured. Now, this is true in many industries. There are many industries where you're not going to get insurance. Probably if you're a tree trimmer, a pediatric surgeon, an orthopedic surgeon, you're going to give most of your money to insurance if you're an orthopedic surgeon. But I would extend this to normal life. If you're over 19 and you're running marathons, you shouldn't have to, they shouldn't have to insure you. You're that stupid that you're running a marathon over the age of 19? How many times have you heard terrible endings to, oh, he's running his first marathon, or he spends an hour a day in the gym, they die in the gym, Arthur Ashe, they die in the gym, they die while doing marathons, and they're 30, shoveling snow at 30, and then they die. Well, they shouldn't get insurance money. No insurance company, and of course you and I have no sympathy for insurance companies, but no insurance company should have to insure somebody for being stupid. I mean, really stupid. A good surgeon doing their best, things go wrong, yes, they need to be insured. Somebody who's 36 with four children running a marathon, yeah, they died. Why would an insurance company have to pay for that? Crazy talk. My phone number is 800-848-9222, 800-848-9222. I'm Walter Sterling, and this is the Red Apple Audio Networks.
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11: Fourth hour network time filler clips I've selected for you tonight. A former Survivor contestant and her teenage son are at the center of a troubling mystery. Jamie Dugan and her 16-year-old son have reportedly been missing since August, and a judge has declared the boy endangered.
12: Judge has ordered her to be arrested when she's located, and that's for failing to return her son Harper back to his dad after a weekend visit back on August 30th. Harper's dad, which was Jamie's ex, was also on Survivor. That's 45-year-old Eric Huffman. Eric was granted custody of Harper after the couple went through a very bitter and ugly custody battle and divorce this year. Reportedly, the FBI has an open and active investigation into the whereabouts of both Jamie and her son. The case has caused great concern in the town of Casey, South Carolina, and on social media. There's even a Facebook page that has been set up called Hope for Harper.
11: Halle Berry's custody battle is getting uglier. Her ex-husband, Olivier Martinez, is accusing Berry of choking their 12-year-old son during an argument. Berry's attorney calls the allegations completely meritless.
13: So Maceo called his father and asked to be picked up, described what happened. And the father, Oliver, filed for sole decision-making and sole custody and asked, so decision-making and physical custody, and asked for drug testing, alcohol monitoring, a psych eval of Halle Berry, and a 52-week batterer intervention plan. He alleged in this filing that Halle had put Maceo in repeated chokeholds using her MMA training and would have him tap out. And he said in the filing that Maceo consistently told me and her that he does not like that. He expressed that he is essentially constantly nervous while in her care. And Maceo also alleged through the father hand slapping and verbal abuse.
11: Sad news from daytime television. Robert Kelkirk Kelly, best known for playing Bo Brady on Days of Our Lives, has died at 62.
14: Born on April 10th, 1964, Robert became a familiar and beloved face to daytime television audiences, especially for his memorable role as Bo Brady on Days of Our Lives. His time on the iconic soap opera helped make him recognizable. Beyond his acting, Robert was remembered for his charisma, dedication, and the lasting impression he made through his performances.
11: The breakup is becoming very real and very expensive. Jelly Roll and Bunny XO are selling their $7 million Tennessee home following their divorce.
15: The custom-built property in Franklin is reportedly listed for just under $7 million, offering a glimpse into the lavish lifestyle they shared during their marriage. The sprawling estate sits on approximately 10 acres and includes 5 bedrooms, 7 bathrooms, a chef's kitchen, an automotive showroom, and an expansive outdoor area designed for entertaining. The property also features countryside views, making the multi-million dollar listing one of the most eye-catching developments since their split. Jelly Roll, whose real name is Jason DeFord, filed for divorce from Bunny XO, whose real name is Elisa DeFord, in May. Their separation became public in June, surprising many fans who had followed their relationship for years.
11: Actress Constance Zimmer is opening up about a deeply personal battle. The Entourage star reveals she quietly underwent treatment for breast cancer earlier this year, describing the diagnosis as a moment of shock and fear.
16: I was diagnosed with DCIS, which is a stage 0 breast cancer. The weirdest thing that I thought about right after I heard was I was like, oh, this is so wild, because I've been dreaming about who's the person that's going to get sick in my life. And I guess, you know, I didn't think it was going to be me.
11: UFO whistleblower Dave Grush is making an unbelievable new claim that American troops once encountered giant reptile creatures near a crashed spacecraft and actually shot some of them. There's just one problem. Grush admits he wasn't there, and he says the story came from another witness.
17: I know a guy that saw a video, a military video, and I'm not going to say who it is. I guess they were using thermal goggles, and they were looking down in from a helicopter and one of the soldiers was running back to the helicopter being chased by these reptilian beings. And you can see it in these thermal type of goggles. And they're shooting at these reptilians and nothing's happening to them. But the reptilians got to this soldier, ripped his arms and limbs off like nothing. Like they're powerful. And it was, and they had that the movements were not human. And these guys were terrified in this video. And this person that told me about this video swore by it. He said it was real. And that there's a nest of them in Iran.
11: A UFO reporting archive has a report dated October 2nd describing a metallic object with bright lights apparently moving behind a tree in Springfield, Missouri. The same archive has several other very recent reports, including black triangles, tic-tac-shaped objects, and formations of orange lights from September to early October. And this is nothing new for Springfield.
7: This might sound like exactly the kind of story you would expect to hear about something happening today. A strange object in the sky, unexplained witnesses, a mysterious craft that seems to defy explanation. But this didn't happen today. These stories were being told in 1897, 6 years before the Wright brothers made their famous powered flight at Kitty Hawk, decades before anyone was even using the term UFO, and more than half a century before the modern UFO era really began. Back then, they had another name for these kind of things. They called them mystery airships.
11: She says sex can keep you healthy.
8: I bet you think you know everything about sex, but you're in for a surprise. Did you know that orgasms can actually relieve pain? It's true. When you climax, your body releases endorphins and oxytocin, natural painkillers that can ease discomfort. And here's another fascinating fact. Regular sex might boost your immune system. Research suggests that sexually active people have higher levels of antibodies, potentially helping fight off infections. So getting intimate could be a fun way to stay healthy.
11: From the other side of midnight with your collection of Fourth Hour Network time filler clips, every night with me, Charlie, your grandmother's old school radio production man.
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0: 27 past the hour with Jay. Welcome to the other side of midnight, Jay, at 800-848-9222. Hi.
19: Hey, Walt, if you want a near-death experience, get a motorcycle. Guarantee you'll have a near-death experience.
0: I would never let my kids on one of those. I have never been on one of those. I don't get it.
19: If you want to put something exciting between your legs, let me tell you, people do not see you. You have to ride like you're the invisible man because they will not see you. I guarantee it.
0: What happened to you, Jay? Tell me exactly what happened to you.
19: I bought my first one, and it was a full moon out one night. I thought, I'll go up and get some of that high-test gas ride.
0: Yeah.
19: And I slowed down to enjoy the stars and the moon, and thank God that I did, because it was a Friday night. A car blasted right through the red light in front of me, and it would have smashed me, and it would have been history for me. My dad said, never ride on a Friday or Saturday night. He was right.
0: Never ride at all. Why'd they let you ride?
19: He wasn't happy about that at all. He really wasn't.
0: How old were you?
19: I was 19, and yeah. I had to hide it over my friend's house for a year or so before he found out about it. But he didn't like that at all.
0: No, your father was right. Jay, how are you doing?
19: I'm great now. He was in the insurance business, so it's a numbers game. He knew the numbers, and I did not. When you're young, you think you're going to live forever.
0: Exactly. Well, Jay, I appreciate the call. Thank you for calling the other side of midnight at 800-848-9222. Gary, welcome to the other side of midnight.
20: Good morning, Walter. How are you?
0: What do you have to report, Gary?
20: I wanted to mention about what Ben spoke about.
0: Who's
20: about
0: Ben?
20: All
0: what
20: that
0: are you talking about?
20: Wait.
0: Who's Ben? What are you talking about? You're going to have to start from scratch and explain what you're talking about.
20: Okay, about the bank debt that the gentleman who called earlier had incurred with his family and all their credit card debt and all those things. I just wanted to mention that I do my best to live off the grid. I try, you know, I'm retired, and I try to live as much as I can in a simple way. to stay away from a lot of what's going on with people like this man experienced, you know, having the headaches that he put up with to deal with. $45,000 in debt is insane.
0: Yeah. But it was not his debt. It was a scammer stole from him, ran up $45,000 in scam money in about 2 days.
20: Exactly. And, you know, this goes on all the time. People try to hack into your phone. And that's why I try to live more simply and away from a lot of technology, because I don't want those types of headaches. And I have to say that anything that has happened in the past with me that shows up with my bank, they immediately call me and cut everything off, and they're very diligent at what they do.
0: That's because they know you, right, Gary, and they've done business with you for a long time. You have a relationship with the bank. That helps a great deal right there, doesn't it?
20: Yes, it does, and that's very important to me. I always tend to deal with the same people, you know, in all my relationships, you know.
0: But here's the thing, Gary. You're great and you're right. Then there are people like me, Gary, who I don't want to know anybody. I don't want a relationship with the bank. I have daughters. That's enough of a relationship. I don't want to know the retailers. Please, I have enough to do. I put together this incredible radio show every day, 4-hour radio show, 5 days a week, plus a weekend show on Sundays, 3 hours a week. And that's enough. I don't want to be friends with the bodega guy. I don't want to be friends with the Ace Hardware guy. I don't want to have a relationship with the gardener. Nothing. None of that. I don't want to. None. I thought of this really sick and sad fact, which is that, yeah, I have a few friends. And then I had this involuntary thought, which was, I really hope I lose them soon. Friends in adulthood, as you know, is a lot of work. And if you're an introvert like me, it's even more work. For me to have a normal conversation, there are like 4 people in the world that I want to have a normal conversation with, and then that's it. And then I don't want to talk to them for like a couple months. But the way the psychology works, I do want Christmas cards from everybody I've ever met. I want Christmas cards from everybody I've ever met. But I don't want to talk to these people. Also, when I check my voicemail, I want to have a lot of messages. I want to know that a lot of people called me, but I'm not going to call them back. I'm very busy. Oh, I didn't get your message. I'm really sorry. Did you leave me a message? You called me. Did you leave me a message? Don't you love that when people pull that scam? Such a simple and obvious scam. What are you talking? Did you talk to me? Did you leave me a message? Did I get a message from you? I would have called you. Of course I would have called you back. I would have never called you back. There's somebody I have tremendous respect for. Tremendous, but I suspect he's an introvert, even though he has a very extrovert job. And his first name is Ben. This guy is so successful and so good at what he does. And every time he gets in touch with me, I end my email response with, "Let's have lunch." He never answers. He never says, "Oh yeah, let's have lunch." Never answers. Never even acknowledges the lunch part. And at first I was like, no, he isn't arrogant. That isn't it. I'm like, oh, he's an introvert. There's a limit to how far he can go. He can do a nice email. Respect, respect, respect. No problem. I'm Walter Sterling. It's 33 past the hour. We're coming up on 5 o'clock. With the big morning talent, in every city, St. Louis, Chicago, WGN, WABC, Talk 910 in Detroit. They're lined up. They're sobering up, dumping the coffee in them, begging that their producer remember things to do. The thing about radio producers, this is really surprising to the whole world. People think, well, he has a producer to help him get guests. He has a producer to help him put together the show. No, that's a TV producer. In radio, our producers have to get to class by 10 a.m. Those are our producers. This is an amazing and horrible story that I've lived. You ready for this? This sentence tells you everything. There's a cover-up at a Colorado trendy birthing center. Now, let's just think about that a second. A Colorado trendy.

alternative medicine. A room at this birthing center called Tender Gifts costs less than $10,000, and the center accepts a wide range of medical insurance and Medicaid, below the $15,000 average cost of a hospital birth in the state of Colorado. For a home birth with Tender Gifts, where one of the clinic's midwives comes to you, it's even cheaper. Care is provided by the center's midwives and nurses, but there's no OBGYN on staff. The rooms are tastefully decorated and filled with amenities, comfortable birthing tubs, plush queen-size beds, and cloth swings are featured in every space. For our first baby, we went to a hospital, and they had a birthing center, and that's where we wanted to be. They had a hot tub, a swing, big comfy bed, didn't look like a hospital room at all. Midwife. We hired a midwife, $6,000. We hired a midwife. The midwife was to deal with us at the birthing center. Okay, great. But you see, I had a different worldview than my wife. It's her body, it's her experience, etc. But I said, let's meet the OBGYN on duty. Because it's a hospital, there's an OBGYN on duty, and if there's trouble in the birthing center, they'll be available. Let's just meet them. Oh, well, you know, if the midwife thinks we need them, they'll call them. It's a, you know, it doesn't matter who it is. It matters who it is. We met the doctor, Dr. Jacques Moritz. Dr. Jacques Moritz. Thank God we met Dr. Jacques Moritz. My wife knew the doctor before we got to the birthing center. He greeted us. He said, hey, I hope I don't see you again. I hope everything's fine. See you later. Don't worry about it. I'll talk to you tomorrow after the baby's born. Great. So we had a doctor assigned to us. We knew him ahead of time. Thank goodness we did. Now, the story, the reason this birthing center is in the news, two babies have died in that birthing center. No OBGYN. The owner of the birthing center, a midwife, was arrested and dragged in because these two babies had died. Bad explanations. Okay, that's their business. Let me tell you my experience with the birthing center. My wife's experience with the birthing center. We go. Baby starts to make noises, sounds. My wife thinks the baby's about to come. And then the baby wasn't coming and wasn't coming and wasn't coming. And we got to a point where we were leaving the birthing center. It was not going to happen in the birthing center. And we were taken to a different floor, to a hospital room with real nurses. The midwife was with us, real nurses, and they called the doctor. Well, she already knew the doctor, and that was a great thing. Now we're in the hospital room for hours and hours, 20 hours. We were in the birthing center like 10. Now we're in the hospital room for 20. And then a weird thing happened. It was all weird. But then the weirdest thing happened. The midwife disappeared. Disappeared for like 45 minutes, maybe an hour. And during that time, nurses came in, and I didn't ask enough questions. Nurses came in, they did nurses' things, they left, midwife comes back. After about an hour. And we realized either then or later that the midwife, who was our midwife, had gone to another room with a different patient, a different client of hers, and delivered another baby, leaving my wife alone after 25 hours of labor. Well, now we had an older midwife who was tired. She'd been up forever with us, and now with another baby. And, oh, my God, it just went downhill. Finally, the doctor said, this baby isn't coming. We're going to have to do a C-section. We had the C-section. My wife delivered that baby for 32 hours, starting in the birthing center, where everything was very beautiful and nice, with a midwife and no pesky doctor. That doctor saved my baby. That doctor saved my wife. I hate to tell you,

0: how nervous I get when I hear the phrase alternative medicine. Steve Jobs should have never listened to that crap about alternative medicine. I believe he would have been alive today. He did the almond cure for pancreatic cancer. You know, he drank almond milk. He ate a lot of almonds. He didn't have the surgeries. He didn't have the traditional American. He was going to have almond medicine from Mexico. He was going to have Mexican almonds. I'm not kidding. That's what he did. Rather than get a real doctor, take a real course of things. Yes, I know that chemotherapy is a terrible idea. Horrible. Nobody ever looks good while having chemo. But that's what my wife and much less I experienced, which was 32, 33 hours. And then my baby was, it was a mess. But she's magnificent today. Right now, at this second, she's an executive producer at a TV station for great television. And it's what she was born to do. The reason that kid was born was to make TV. And what a blessing that is, that she's making TV and has no interest in being on the air or being on radio or being in radio. Absolutely no interest. She was meant to make television. And what's funny and sweet and makes me happy is we're both working at the same time of day. She's the executive producer of a morning TV show. And I'm doing this. We go to work at the same time. We come home at the same time. And we both love working the great shift, the all-night shift. This is the best time of day. But it'll be interesting to see about this Colorado birthing center. They are accused of covering up two baby deaths. Two baby deaths. Whispers among wealthy clients blame a sinister witch hunt. There's a belief in the community of midwives that they're after this birthing center because they get a lot of money. They get a lot of money. All right, I'm Walter Sterling. What did we learn tonight? Nothing. God, it was great. The Other Side of Midnight from the Red Apple Audio Networks.
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2: October 17th, 1871. President Ulysses S. Grant declares martial law in parts of South Carolina to combat the increasingly violent actions of the Ku Klux Klan. And he didn't stop there. He also sent detachments of the 7th U.S. Cavalry to the area, which worked to gather information and intelligence on local Klan activities. The military and U.S. Marshals then rounded up suspected Klan members for trial. None of this was particularly easy logistically since the U.S. military was much reduced in size since the end of the Civil War. While other forms of racism plagued the South for another century, Grant's decision to use the military was essential in saving the lives of perhaps thousands of black people in the former Confederacy. And the fact that Grant made that decision despite intense opposition from both Democrats and Republicans at the time only makes it stand out even more. And that's history.
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0: Dr. Sky, great broadcaster, wonderful friend of the show, has an astonishing piece of astronomical sky news happening tonight. Dr. Sky, an honor. When you called me up and my cell phone said, Sky, like, this is the happiest moment of my day. It just, and it comes up twice. I don't know why, but maybe it's because you're such a big deal. It says, Sky, Sky. Like, well, there's no delay on this. Oh, my God. Dr. Sky, welcome to the other side of midnight. Hi, hi.
1: Good morning to you and the listeners. Yes, speaking of live radio, what's better than that? A live event in the heavens that's actually going to take place within a few hours. And what it is a very unique event. In the term in astronomy, we call occultation. It sounds complicated, but the simplicity is this. Mm. The moon, as it moves around the sky through the zodiac constellations, ever so often, it comes across a bright star, or in this particular case, a bright planet. And because the planetary alignment, if you looked at, let's say, a table, you would see that some of the planets, the moon is some 5 degrees above that zodiac plane. Some objects, sad to say, Pluto, that was a planet, is about 17 degrees to that plane. But now, here's what's going to happen. The moon, this is going now to the New York Metro audience, primarily, and then out to the nation, wherever the signal is heard. As long as you have dark skies, the moon in the New York area will rise at 2:22 a.m. Eastern Daylight Time, so not too far away. Now, what we want to encourage people to do, because this is pretty rare, the moon is a thin waning crescent, so it's moving closer to the sun every day, less of the moonlight visible. You get a new moon after that. What's going to be amazing in my mind, at least it's one of the biggest build events of this year for people looking in the sky, is Jupiter, the giant planet that it is, will be just to the very left edge of the moon, the bright area of the moon. And people can start to see this. Now, what happens, Walter? Magically, this is all magic of the heavens. At 4:24 a.m. Eastern Daylight Time, the moon will eclipse bright Jupiter. So you don't need a telescope to see this. It would be better binocular-wise or a telescope to watch the fine detail. So what happens? The moon, of course, covers up Jupiter. And then it will magically pop out on the opposite side at 5:27 a.m. Eastern Daylight Time. For people in Chicago, that happens at 3:22 a.m. Central Daylight Time, and reappearance at 4:17 a.m. Central Daylight Time, as we know people are listening on WGN. But Walter, why this is important, think about this for a moment. Jupiter, we'll get into this because there's also some biblical connection to this. That's the story of the birth of the Christ child, the three wise men. And astronomers have been pondering this question for what? Hundreds of years, maybe even more, as to what was that magical sign in the heavens that led wise men to the birth of the new king. And we'll get into that in a minute. But Jupiter, when you see it with the naked eye, and I know the weather in the New York metro area should hopefully be clear. I've checked the forecast. Jupiter is about 544 million miles from your eye, the big magical planet, the biggest one in the solar system. And if you were on a light beam, we always talk about this on our show. The speed of light, 670 million miles an hour. If you could do this magical transition, it would take you, obviously, some 48 minutes on a beam of light just to get to Jupiter. And, Walter, it kind of runs the solar system. How does it run the solar system? It has the second number of highest moons. Saturn does, you know, has many more satellites, like 294. But we should be grateful for Jupiter because it pulls in so many of these errant objects that, who knows, may come earthward. So the magical and beauty of this event is to see this with your own eye. But let's move into historical context. In the world of eschatology, end times, all biblical scripture, let's be the positive side of this. Many astronomers have deduced that the birth of Jesus was probably in the spring of the year. And with all the calendar changes, this is a noted fact. This very same event that people will witness, the occultation or the eclipse of Jupiter on their left side, moving in behind the moon. Also, many speculate that the birth of Jesus might have been, here's a date, April 17, 6 B.C. Now people may say, well, wait a minute, I thought you'd be born on that zero date. The inequities in the calendar, all these other things give us this particular date. But why was this significant? To the Jewish people, this occurred in an ancient astrological sign where this particular moon in Jupiter was Aries. And Jupiter to them and many other people, Walter, was known as the royal planet or the king star. And that's fascinating. And if you look around the world, that various nations, 11 nations allegedly have, and they do factually have, the crescent moon and a star on their national flag. Very interesting stuff. So when you witness this, and I hope everybody has a chance to see this, the further west you go, for everybody listening across the nation, obviously still in darkness, you would have an opportunity to see this. It won't be a cover-up eclipse, meaning an eclipse of Jupiter by the moon, but it'll even look more bizarre. And since, obviously, Walter, the conversation of UAPs and UFOs is right in forefront of everybody's mind, can you imagine the people that are not listening to this radio show, no fault of their own, I gather, they would, of course, be wondering, what is that thing hanging off the edge of the moon? Giving them any speculation, but you heard it first, right on your show.
0: Yes. What do you think it means? You mentioned there's a biblical context, there's mythology attached to it. What do you believe it means?
1: Well, again, going into the spiritual mode here, it shows the symbology, kind of, how do I say this? There's the sacred geometry is what I look at it as. If you look at what sacred geometry is, why do we have total eclipses of the sun when the moon at a certain time, infrequent as it is, can cover the exact diameter of a star that's 865,000 miles across, 93 million miles away on average. And when we see these kind of events that are in the heavens, so the ancients, who had obviously no phones, no iPads, they looked to the heavens for all kinds of connectivity. And in the Bible, and I'm not a biblical scholar by any means, looking into the heavens, signs, the eschatology, the end of times, and I don't want to be negative, but if you look around the world, could these be hidden meanings? Who knows? But if 11 nations have already emblazoned the star and the crescent moon on their flag, and it goes back into the Muslim traditions too, and that star and that crescent moon is not just from their particular historical side, it even goes back even to the days of Mesopotamia and even to Greek astronomy. So again, that's interesting. But there was another last connection to this, that for the Star of Bethlehem is a possibility.
0: Right.
1: This also happened as the wise men looked and scholars looked to the sky, mostly astrologers, by the way. They weren't astronomers. This thing was called the helical rising of the moon. What's that? The moon rose before the sun on that date, April 17, 6 B.C., with Jupiter just to the left of it, just as we're going to see live across the country for many people. They'll see that. But the eclipse is very special when it goes and hides behind the moon. So, Walter, fascinating things from history as we dig up the unique strangeness and the mysteries that we all continue to talk about, like on your show regularly, and as we talk about it on the Dr. Sky Experience. So I hope everybody has a chance to see it. Beautiful as it is, I'm sure smartphones will give everybody a piece of history to collect to their own way, because it doesn't really happen a lot, Walter. And the other big object in the sky right now, which is across the sky, if you have dark skies, Saturn, it's a beautiful planet. It's the last of the ancient planets. In other words, there was nothing known beyond Saturn until a German astronomer named William Herschel persevered and looked with a very small, crude telescope on the date of March 13, 1781. Behold, to the eyes and news of the world, he discovered an object we call Uranus, and I say that in a politically correct way. But that object changed the whole dynamic of the solar system, because Saturn, this unbelievable Cronus, the god of time, the god of agriculture, this planet is now closest to the Earth. It's 784 million miles away, and if we could jump on that light beam, it would still take us 70 minutes just to get out there, just to tell us what, Walter, the gigantic nature and infinity of this great cosmos. Amazing stuff.
0: Dr. Sky, if you have a question about the events in the cosmos tonight or any Dr. Sky questions, the phone number is 800-848-9222, 800-848-9222. Dr. Sky is live on the other side of midnight. Dr. Sky, please remind us exactly when you are on the air this weekend and perhaps tease us with something you're going to be talking about.
1: Sure. Privilege and honor to be part of this family. Friday midnight to Saturday morning, 2 a.m. Eastern Daylight Time, and then Saturday evening midnight to 2 a.m. Sunday Eastern Daylight Time. This week we go back to a conversation that I find very appropriate in these interesting times. Patrick Wood is a good friend of ours. He's an author of many books on the subject of technocracy. This delves into what's happening with the depths of AI, the conversation of things that we now call technocracy, and also transhumanism. You know, there are people in the world today that are looking to build machines and ways to replicate that you, well, stay alive forever. That's an interesting subject. Then our Saturday show, a regular guest, we appreciate him, Tom Harris of the International Climate Science Coalition, talking about the significance of the Super El Nino and what's really happening, a subject that we can get into on the show with him, something called Kelvin waves in the ocean. What's that? A little bit of a tease. Deep within the underwater of the ocean with this Super El Nino, these are waves, Walter, that do not crash onto the surface of the earth, but heated streams of water that travel around the world, and they're lengthy. Some of them could be as almost long as a few thousand miles. The mystery of how they occur, why they're occurring, and what does that mean for long-range weather forecasts, the Super El Nino is well in effect right now.
0: You live in Arizona, and for the first time, you're having hurricane-like weather. Is that right?
1: Absolutely. Yes, it's amazing. We just had Polo come as a full-bore hurricane, not directly over Phoenix, but once it slammed into the Baja, it kind of transferred itself into, what do they all do, into a tropical storm and then a tropical depression. But if you looked at the weather on the satellite map, Walter, maybe you saw this too, the long tendril of rain, like a river of water, it stretched all the way from Southern California all the way up to the Canadian border. Now, is that totally unusual? Well, it's not regular.
0: Yeah.
1: That is bizarre. And now, if people look at these weather satellites, this is interesting. The Pacific Ocean is just amazing what's happening out there. There was a hurricane, and I get them confused, but I'll not be confused when I try to say it. Polo was the one that was the one off the coast of Mexico and what we felt here. You know, nothing really like hurricane winds. But Nolo is now a cyclone, or a typhoon, I should say.
0: Cyclone?
1: Yeah, it's amazing.
0: Whoa.
1: So all these particular storms, if they're in the northern hemisphere, the rotation of the storm is counterclockwise. The southern hemisphere does the opposite, clockwise rotation. But what's going on? If people look at this map, you know, go search your weather search radars for the oceans, live satellite imagery. That typhoon is really roaring. It was passing to the southern part of Hawaii, the Big Island, and a few of the chain islands. But what's interesting about it, it's not dissipated. It's actually strengthened. And there's a few other ones that are floating around in the ocean over there, some of which are extremely powerful.
0: You are my hero, Dr. Sky. Thank you very much for being on the other side of midnight. We look forward to your show. Give us the times again.
1: 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Talking about the great mysteries, not only of the science of astronomy, space, aviation, weather, celebrity guests, and proud to say it, stories of American exceptionalism, as we face a very important vote coming up here with the midterms. 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
0: And the greatest gift that you and I can receive is a request for help.
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4: New calls for justice after a young girl was stabbed to death on Chicago's South Side. We'll hear from the suspect's family next.
5: A community meeting today to discuss the recent smash and grabs at several South Side businesses.
6: We deserve it. After 3 years of 100 losses, we well deserve it.
4: Oh, well said there. White Sox win game two in Cleveland, headed back home to Chicago for a chance to sweep the series.
7: I don't think I'm going to be able to take it, although I want the White Sox to win it all. But Hoosiers for you, and yeah.
4: Yeah, we had the Hoosiers, and the Hoosiers are good this year.
7: Yeah.
4: But we got the Bears. We have that one in common.
7: Yeah, that's true.
4: Right?
7: That's a good point.
4: All right,
7: yeah.
4: Well, go White Sox. Very excited for that. We appreciate you joining us. Let's get right to the forecast. Justin Hobbs, good morning, sir.
8: Hey, good morning. Definitely need a light jacket as you're walking out the door. Fortunately, by this afternoon, you can shed the jacket because you're definitely not going to need it this afternoon. Temperatures are going to climb back into the 70s as we head towards, say, 3 o'clock this afternoon. This morning, though, things are pretty quiet as you're walking out. We've got clear skies overhead. Temperatures right now in the low 50s. Winds out of the south about 7 miles per hour. That's also going to be picking up as we go throughout the day. Look off here to our south and east towards northwestern Indiana, where temperatures are quite chilly this morning, mid-40s for Valparaiso. So, you know, mostly in 40s and 50s here across the region. You get up to the northwest towards Rockford and Woodstock. Still some 40s on the board to start the morning off. Winds are calm right now. Again, that's going to pick up here as we head a little bit later into the afternoon. But overall, pretty quiet day for us. It's fairly quiet across much of the Midwest. Got a few showers there up parts of the upper parts of Michigan, but things should stay quiet for us. We're not looking for any rain today. Mostly sunny skies.

0: highest temperatures again climbing towards the low 70s by this afternoon, and we're actually going to keep it a little bit more mild as we head into the overnight and into tomorrow before temperatures take another turn for us. We'll talk more about that coming up in just a few minutes. Let's get a check on traffic. Good morning, Christine.
1: Hi, Justin. Good morning, guys. Happy Tuesday. We're taking a live look at our Kennedy camera. You can see there with those tail lights, the reversibles are now open at this hour. Now, we do have some road work to tell you about beginning today, running through the end of 2027. There's going to be the Bishop Ford will be reduced to one lane because of bridge rehab. That's going to be at 159th Street. So be aware if that is your commute. Otherwise, things moving on pretty smoothly on this Tuesday morning.
2: Relatives of the woman accused of stabbing a 7-year-old girl to death say they've been trying to get her help for years.
3: Edmar Hernandez was walking with her older sister near 87th and Cottage Grove on Saturday when they crossed paths with Siobhan Gaydon. Prosecutors say Gaydon had just left a store after threatening an employee. They say she lunged at the older girl first, then pulled Edmar to the ground and stabbed her. A relative says Gaydon has mental health issues and a history of domestic violence. She had a warrant out for her arrest at the time of the murder.
4: Constantly being released from custody when she's committed previous crimes? Unacceptable. Unacceptable. Sorry is not enough, you know, to the family. That's not enough.
3: Gaydon is now charged with first-degree murder. She's in the hospital for a head injury she suffered when bystanders tackled and beat her after the attack. Her next hearing is tomorrow.
2: A flight headed to Chicago is back in London after a mid-air scare for passengers.
3: The British Airways flight dropped nearly 28,000 feet within minutes before eventually returning to Heathrow Airport. WGN's Dana Repick spoke with a woman who was on that flight.
5: You don't know what's going to follow next. You are preparing for the worst, but you don't know really what's going to happen.
6: A scary experience over the Atlantic for Gauri Jairam and the other passengers aboard British Airways Flight 295 that left Heathrow Airport bound for Chicago O'Hare at noon London time.
5: Because I'm just feeling like the speed and the noise and the movement of the aircraft seems just unnaturally downward fast.
6: About half an hour into the 9-hour flight, Jairam says alarms started going off and oxygen masks dropped as she felt the plane descend quickly. The pilot instructing everyone to put the masks on, saying they had lost cabin pressure.
5: And then the cabin crew comes and they check if we have the masks properly. There was a baby who was crying and, you know, they explained to the parents that he has to have the mask on.
7: This is really unusual to have a plane this size, transatlantic, losing air pressure. Very scary for passengers.
6: Aviation experts say a loss in cabin pressure can be caused by a variety of problems, including cracks in the fuselage, seal leaks, and malfunctions with the cabin pressure control system. Passengers had to wear the oxygen masks for about 30 minutes. The pilot guiding the plane from 38,000 feet to 9,000 feet in 7 minutes. Then they had to circle Heathrow for 4 hours to burn off enough jet fuel to land safely. The pilot lowering the landing gear eventually in air to expedite that process.
5: And, it was intimidating. For 2 hours, we were in a plane which was shaky. Yeah,
7: this is scary for passengers. I mean, you're circling over the Atlantic. Something went wrong with that airplane with the air pressure. You wondered if it could be a compounding effect with something else occurring. So a lot of frayed nerves. That landing gear down makes for a bumpy ride, a tough day for British Air for sure.
3: That was Dana Repick reporting. British Airways says they landed safely after a technical problem. British authorities will be investigating to figure out the cause.
2: Police are searching for the person who attacked a woman on a CTA platform in the South Loop. It happened at the Roosevelt stop around noon Sunday. Police are looking for this man. They say he walked up to the victim and punched her in the face.
3: A woman is charged in the deadly shooting at Oak Brook Center last week. 29-year-old Chance Jamerson from Chicago is facing 3 counts of attempted armed robbery. It comes after police released 3 people without charges. The shooting happened outside the mall on Wednesday. 28-year-old Justin Hill of Dalton was killed. Jamerson is due in court later this week.
2: A community meeting will be held this morning after 5 businesses were hit in a smash-and-grab break-ins on the south side. Video from the restaurant Soul Veg City shows one of the break-ins early yesterday morning. Police say 2 suspects broke through the front glass of the business along East 75th Street, including Nadia's Beauty Salon, Soul Veg City, and Flowers First. They took cash from the register.
8: So we cannot run neighborhood businesses out with high deductibles and evil inconveniences. And so again, our police are doing everything they can, including working overtime.

0: Secondly, our SSA did step in to fix the emergency, but now we have to work closer with our SSA to make sure that the strategy is supported by the police, because police got to go home at some point in this district.
1: Alderman Hall will hold the meeting rather at 9 a.m. at Soul Veg City. Talk about safety and possible solutions.
2: Former Bears linebacker Otis Wilson is speaking out after an altercation with security at Soldier Field. Wilson tells ESPN that a security guard assaulted his wife after Sunday's game. Then two security workers assaulted him. The security company, though, disputes that, saying Wilson attacked a female officer when he was asked to leave a restricted elevator. Chicago police say the investigation is ongoing.
3: White Sox! White Sox!
1: White Sox fans are ready to welcome them home, with the Sox only one win away from advancing to the AL Championship.
4: I'm just ecstatic. I don't know about y'all, but I'm a White Sox fan, so like, this is like, my heart is beating out my chest right now. I'm just so happy for them.
5: They keep coming out. They keep battling every single game, man. And you could feel the energy right from the beginning.
1: Fans packed the Romova Theater in Bridgeport last night as the Sox took a 2-0 lead over Cleveland. Now attention turns to Game 3 at Wrigley Field. That will be tomorrow. Tickets on the secondary market are selling for hundreds of dollars over, with some listings in the thousands. The Romova Theater will host another official watch party tomorrow. Admission is free when you RSVP online.
2: Oh, that's awesome. An unusual church parishioner was spotted at a nighttime mass in New York City.
1: Oh, forget it's back up. Like, that's just a person standing up there.
2: No, like, unusual is there a person.
1: Oh, the raccoon just wanted to pay his respects.
2: I feel like that should be a question about the health of that raccoon, right?
1: Right.
2: It's just, is it two? I think I saw, are there two down there?
1: No, there he goes, okay. Was he rabid?
2: Let's find out.
1: Maybe the Lord cured him of his rabies.
6: I never see one of those in the city.
2: That is St. Joseph's Church. I don't think it's fair for you to say something like that, and then I have to pick up.
1: That's why I teach you.
2: I have to be the professional one. That's St. Joseph's Church in Greenwich Village. He got some holy water, and he said, you know what, see ya.
7: These candles are stressing me around that thing.
2: It's actually stressing me out this morning. And you know, like, that raccoon about to go and, like, paw at it?
1: Yeah. His tail.
7: It just takes one.
2: Yeah. Okay.
1: All right. He was going to jump in the holy water.
7: Right?
1: Just take a little bath.
7: Feeling blessed this morning. Feeling blessed.
2: Stop it.
7: I would tell you, though, you're going to feel blessed today because it's mild out there as we get into this afternoon. A little cool to start our morning. Definitely have that jacket as you are getting out the door this morning. But otherwise, it's looking pretty nice for us as we get a little bit later into today. Reason why we're staying nice, dry, and comfortable. We've got high pressure here in place over the Great Lakes. It's got some southerly winds that's going to help increase those temperatures as we head into the afternoon. It's going to be breezy, though. You see this low up here to our north, digging a little bit further to the south. When it pushes up against this high, you get those tight lines together. That's when the winds pick up, and that's going to happen here as we go throughout the day. But overall, things are staying clear. Mostly sunny skies here across the region to start off our morning. That's going to stay through the afternoon. Temperatures, however, very chilly here for northwestern Indiana. Michigan City, 48, 44 in Valparaiso. Meanwhile, 50s close here to the city and outside of the city in the upper 40s. Warm up to those 60s here as we head towards the mid-morning. Low 70s here by the afternoon, but areas away from the water may even get into the mid-70s in Bartlett and Aurora. Meanwhile, to our south, getting up towards even possibly 77 in Peru and Morris, Kankakee into the mid-70s as well. We'll get to those mid to low 70s there in northwestern Indiana as well. Wind speeds today going to be coming out of the south a little later today, south-southwest. I'll see those sustained around 10 to 13 miles per hour and can gust even up to over 20 miles per hour. So going to be a bit breezy out there. We'll keep those breezes here tonight. Temperature dipping into the mid-60s. Things really staying quiet on our future outlook. We'll get a few clouds here more so as we head into our Thursday, as a front is going to pass by us Wednesday night into Thursday. That will bring those temperatures back down for us, but no rain with that. Just going to bring increasing cloud coverage. So 72 for us today, climbing all the way to 76 tomorrow. Very warm out there for the midweek, and then we'll see those temperatures drop once again as we head towards our Thursday. But there is a bigger warm up in those forecasts. We'll take a look at that 7-day coming up here in just a few minutes. Guys?
2: Thanks, Justin. Coming up next, we'll hear phone calls from one of the men accused in a gang rape at Cornell University.
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8: We're learning new details about the sexual assault allegations at Cornell University.
9: One struggle!
10: One struggle!
9: One fight!
10: One fight!
8: Students and faculty marched on campus yesterday calling for changes and tougher punishments. ABC News obtained recorded phone calls between the woman who filed the lawsuit and one of the fraternity members she accused. She told Matthew Ingalls that she had been drinking heavily that night and later needed medical care and therapy. Ingalls told a different story.
11: You did tell me you were sober, by the way. You did. You said you hadn't been anywhere.
8: The woman disputed that, saying she told him she'd been drinking at a sorority event. Ingalls has not been charged with the crime. Cornell expelled him and another student. Two others were suspended. All seven of the men who are accused have denied wrongdoing.
12: A former pastor and American Idol contestant from Ohio was sentenced to life in prison for murdering his wife. Prosecutors say 40-year-old Caleb Flynn killed his wife, Ashley, while he was having an affair, then staged a home invasion and claimed a burglar shot her. A jury convicted him last week. Flynn maintained his innocence during yesterday's sentencing.
13: Lastly, I have unfortunately lied about a lot of things over the last couple of years. But as I stand here before God, who is my ultimate judge, I am not lying. When I say I did not kill my wife.
12: The judge said he showed no remorse and used his Christian faith to manipulate others. Flynn will spend the rest of his life in prison without the possibility of parole.
8: Russian health officials are monitoring nearly 200 people after the death of a lab worker raised fears of pneumonic plague. The 28-year-old woman worked at an anti-plague research institute in Siberia. Russian officials say she died from pneumonia and have not confirmed reports that she was exposed to the plague. A hospital has been quarantined. Dozens of workers at the institute have been isolated. No new plague infections have been reported so far.
14: There's very limited travel between the U.S. and Russia, obviously. But like anything else, something like that gets out, it could quickly spread. So we're watching and monitoring it closely. I don't think it's cause for alarm, but it is cause for focus and a cause to just keep an eye on it, and we're doing that.
8: World Health Organization says the public health risk is low.
12: President Trump is campaigning in deep red states ahead of the midterm elections. He signed an executive order during a rally in Nebraska last night.
15: typical trucker will save over $100 every time they fill up, so it's more than $100 each time. And farmers will also save millions and millions of dollars.
12: The order expands access to tax-free red-dyed diesel, which is normally reserved for farms and other off-road use. The move comes as diesel prices have surged, putting pressure on farmers and ranchers. Trump says he plans to campaign through Election Day. His next rally is in San Antonio tomorrow.
8: Some bears are still trying to fatten up before hibernation for the winter. This black bear wandered onto the patio of Jubilee Restaurant in Pennsylvania. And it didn't seem to be in any hurry to leave. Sniffed around, went out back, ate the restaurant's, or from the dumpster. Might have eaten the dumpster as well. We don't have video of that. Luckily, the restaurant was closed at the time. The visit inspired cooks to add bear-faced pancakes to a kid's menu.
12: Oh. I have to say, you know, we had just had Fat Bear Week. I feel like this guy could have been a contestant. He looks very, very healthy.
8: Is this a black bear?
12: It looks like a black bear.
8: It's a black bear, right? Because the Alaska ones, those are the grizzlies, right?
12: Yeah, grizzlies. Well, he could have been a contestant. Could have been a contender.
16: Maybe a blue berry.
8: Okay. Easy there.
16: He don't need more pancakes this morning. Yeah. All right, we are shaping up for a beautiful day out there. Temperatures are actually going to be a bit more mild for us. Staying dry, too. I don't really have any rain in the forecast. The only chance is going to be a sprinkle as we head into our Friday. Heading towards the weekend, though, some question marks of that possibility that we may even get up to 80 degrees. More on that in just a second. I want to get you outside this morning. Temperatures in the 50s close here to the city, 52 in O'Hare, 40s outside of the city towards Aurora, all the way up to Woodstock. Really chilly there in northwestern Indiana and parts of Michigan, waking up into those mid to low 40s. Across the region, you can see the coolest temperatures definitely here as you head over towards the Ohio Valley. But meanwhile, to our west, it's slightly more mild, and that's because those winds are southwest, and that's going to continue to usher in warmer air as we head into our day today. That's all thanks to this ridge of high pressure. It's also pushing up against a low here to our north, so our winds are going to increase today. Could see gusts at times up to even 20 miles per hour. Pretty quiet, though, across much of the country. We are closely watching the tropics, though. Take a look down here in the Gulf. We actually have a pretty good chance that this could become the first hurricane of the season. We've not had one yet. 80% chance of development here in the next 2 days. But for us, we are staying quiet. 72 degrees for today. Again, those winds gusting up to 20 miles per hour tonight. We'll stay a little bit more mild out there, mostly clear. Still seeing some of those breezes up to about 15 miles per hour. Again, we're going to have a little system pass to our north here as we head into the midweek. And as we do so, Thursday, northwesterly winds will help cool those temperatures back down once again. But high pressure is really controlling us, so we're keeping it dry, not looking for any rain chances. We have a brief little system that passes by Friday, but what we're going to closely watch into the weekend into next week is what happens with that potential tropical system, because it does try to shift its way to the north. Some models push it a little further east. This one puts it closer towards us, at least bringing us some rain. I'm not completely sold on it just yet, so that's why you don't see rain in your 7-day forecast for now. Temperature, though, we're going to go up to 76 tomorrow. That's going to be our warmest here, at least as we go through the work week. Then that quick little system that passes through Thursday, that pulls the temperatures back down. We'll be back into those morning lows into the 40s by Friday. But then as we head towards the weekend, look at that. 76 Saturday, 77 Sunday, definitely warm, well above average. We should be closer to those upper 60s this time of the year. And then again, we'll keep a close eye to see what that tropical system does. Again, we'll update it as we get closer, but for now, things looking dry all the way through the weekend. Let's get a check on traffic this morning. Christine, good morning.
17: Hi, Justin. Thanks. Now, we do have some road work to tell you about. Both of these are going to be happening until 5 o'clock this morning. So first, we have outbound Kennedy. The right lane is going to be closed. That's from Sayre to Canfield, again, until 5 o'clock this morning. Next, northbound Tri-State right lane will be closed from Southwest Highway to the Stevenson, again, until 5 this morning. Otherwise, things are looking pretty clear for you this morning. We'll have more coming up.
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12: Plus, the White Sox come back to Chicago with two wins against the Guardians. 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
4: Just 4 weeks to go. I'm Blake Berman, host of The Hill on News Nation. President Trump's midterm blitz continuing in Nebraska Monday, a state where the governor's mansion, a Senate seat, and three House seats are on the ballot. With a month until Election Day, Decision Desk HQ right now gives Democrats a 76% chance of regaining control of the House come November. The likelihood of a flip narrower in the Senate, which DDHQ has as a 56% chance of happening. Democrats are seeking big gains as voters grapple with concerns about inflation and the cost of living amid high gas prices and an unpopular war with Iran. Republicans, in part, are banking on their bank as they maintain a considerable cash advantage heading into the final midterm push. I'm Blake Berman, and this is the News Nation Political Minute.
5: Think about this for a minute. 1906, that was the last time the White Sox clinched a postseason series at home when they beat the Cubs in Game 6 of the World Series. 120 years later, they'll get an opportunity to snap that streak as they return to the South Side with a 2-0 lead over the Guardians in the ALDS. Game 2 last night started off a bit rocky for the Sox. At first, two Guardians reached base on a Sox opener. Anthony Kay, they would both come around to score on a Sean Newcomb throwing error and gave Cleveland an early 2-0 lead. But the Sox crawl back, now trailing 2-1 in the sixth when rookie Braden Montgomery comes through with a clutch 2-2 run. Double gave the Sox the lead. Meanwhile, Sean Burke was excellent on the mound, allowing just one hit, one run, for 5 1/3 innings. At one point, he retired 13 straight Guardians. And then, of course, Grant Taylor in on the ninth for his second save of the series. Sox move to a perfect 4-0 the postseason. 4-3 is the final score there. They can close the series Game 3 tomorrow at Wright Field.
6: The game plan has been really good. I try to pay attention to some of the stuff they're doing. I think they've made comments about how, throwing kind of a bunch of different arm angles, a bunch of different pitchers at them has made it a little bit tougher for them. So, credit to the coaching staff for setting us up with the plans we've had.
7: I was just ready for something to attack. I wasn't playing the guessing game, just ready for his hardest stuff and ready for something over the plate. They were attacking me all night early on, so got to be ready.
5: Bears are on to the Packers. They'll meet at Lambeau on Sunday. Caleb Williams remains week to week. Tyson Bagent in line to start again. Running back Kyle Manunge rushed for 146 yards, two scores in the win over the Jets. Suffered a thumb injury, but Johnson says day-to-day deal for him, so he should be okay. As for the Bears' defense, another strong performance after giving up 37 in week one. They've allowed a total of 28 over the last 3 weeks.
8: DA always talks about that marriage between the rush and the coverage and how important it is that they're both working together. I do think the windows are smaller on the back end, and I think our rush integrity is a lot more sound than maybe it had been in the past as well. Guys understand what we're trying to get done.
9: All right, a bit cool this morning as you're waking up, getting out the door. Maybe have a light jacket handy, especially if you're outside of the city. Going to be down in the 40s to start off the day. Quickly warming up, though, it's going to be a mild day for us. Lots of sunshine in store in the 60s by 10. Getting into the low 70s by this afternoon, along with some breezy conditions. But otherwise, a really nice Tuesday shaping up for us. Your time is 4:26 this morning. Stick around. We'll be right back.
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26: 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With Dan Ponce, Lauren Jiggins, Morgan Kolkmeyer with weather, Brett Vickery with traffic, and trending news with Marcus Leshock. 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
27: A Chicago woman who was shot by a Border Patrol agent is moving forward with a lawsuit. More on what she's demanding coming up.
28: New details on how much State Farm customers will have to pay after severe weather left local communities severely damaged this summer.
27: The first momentum is building for the White Sox, and so are ticket prices. We're live with the latest coming up next. Good morning, I'm Lauren Jiggett.
28: And I'm Dan Ponce. Before we get to those headlines, start off with a check of the forecast. Justin Hobbs, morning.
9: Hey, good morning. A beautiful start to our day. A little bit on the cool side, so light jacket as you're walking out the door. Temperatures in the low 50s, upper 40s as you make your way further outside of the city. Temperatures right now in Woodstock, Rockford, Rochelle also in the 40s right now. Kenosha, you're 46. Much chillier, though, as you make your way down into northwestern Indiana, into Michigan, where we've seen those lows dipping down even into the upper 30s. Wind speeds are pretty light right now, but they are out of the south, and they are going to shift a little bit more southwesterly today. That's going to help boost those temperatures, and they also are going to get a bit breezy as we head into the afternoon. But things looking real quiet here, not only across Chicagoland, but much of the Midwest is really quiet for us. Got a few showers there across Michigan, but otherwise, we are staying nice and dry here for our Tuesday. Again, as we get through the day, we're going to see that sunshine stick around through the lunch hour. 67 will go to the low 70s by this afternoon. Staying clear and mild, too, as we head into the overnight, only dipping down likely into those upper 50s as we head

0: into the overnight time frame, and we've got even more warm weather on the way as we head into the middle of our week. More on that coming up in just a minute, but let's get a check on traffic. Good morning, Christine. What's going on?
1: Hey, Justin. Good morning. We are taking a live look at a Rosemont camera. So if you are headed to O'Hare or anywhere near that area, things are looking pretty clear for you this morning. And we do have some road work to tell you about beginning today, running through at least the end of 2027 on the Bishop Ford at 159th Street. That's going to be reduced to one lane each way because of a bridge rehab. Otherwise, taking a look at your roadways this morning, things are looking pretty clear for you right now. We'll have more coming up.
2: White Sox come back to Chicago, up 2-0 over Cleveland.
3: They're one win away from advancing to the ALCS for the first time since their 2005 championship season. And Eric is live at Reed Field with more. Good morning, Eric.
4: Yeah, good morning. It's really hard to believe that the White Sox just a couple years ago set a record for the worst or the most losses in a season. Now they are in prime position to take the ALDS. The White Sox are coming home with momentum and to a rabid fan base.
5: My heart is beating out of my chest right now. I'm just so happy for them.
4: There were some heart-stopping moments, especially early on when the Sox found themselves down 2-0.
6: This is not the same old Sox. They keep coming out, they keep battling every single game, man. And you could feel the energy right from the beginning.
4: In the end, they won 4-3, and fans didn't miss a pitch at the Romova Theater in Bridgeport, the official team watch party.
7: Yeah, it's the South Side, so that means great people, great beer, really good food. We got some of our friends out in the beer garden vending right now. Just a phenomenal, really one-of-a-kind experience where you get to watch your team.
4: With ticket prices on the secondary market well into the hundreds, even the thousands for Wednesday's potential clinching game, many fans may be priced out. Others, however, say it would be money well spent. Well,
8: I'm willing to pay anything it is to get to this game, and it's been a couple years since they've made it last, so whatever it costs, it's going to be worth it.
4: Tickets for the official watch party at the Romova Theater are free. You just have to RSVP online. We are live at Sox Park, AmeriCorps, WGN News.
3: Eric, thank you. Two people are charged with shooting a tourist during an attempted robbery in Streeterville. One of the suspects is 16 years old. Police say he and another man held up a couple from New York in a parking lot near Illinois Street and McClure Court on Friday night. The suspects were wearing masks and demanded the couple's rental car. A man was shot when he refused to hand over the keys. The suspects are facing numerous charges, including attempted murder and armed robbery.
2: Two former suburban police officers are charged with using flock cameras to run unauthorized license plate searches. Prosecutors say former Itasca officer Marissa Cachola made multiple unauthorized searches over nearly a year. And former West Chicago officer Gerardo Solis is accused of one unauthorized search. Both face official misconduct and computer tampering charges and are due back in court next month.
3: A Chicago woman shot by a Border Patrol agent during Operation Midway Blitz is suing the federal government. Miramar Martinez was shot 5 times in Brighton Park just over a year ago. Her attorneys say a new forensic reconstruction shows that border agent Charles Zoom fired at Martinez as she was driving away, including a shot through a rear passenger window. Homeland Security said Martinez rammed agents with her car. Federal assault charges against her were dropped.
9: There's been absolutely zero progress from the Department of Justice as far as any accountability goes.
3: Azem is now on administrative leave. Attorneys for Martinez plan to share their new evidence with law enforcement as they push for possible criminal charges.
2: Former U.S. House Speaker Dennis Hastert has passed away. The 84-year-old, whose career ended in scandal, died at his home in Kendall County. WGN's Brent Bradley has a look back at his rise and fall.
10: The Honorable J. Dennis Hastert of the state of Illinois is duly elected Speaker of the House of Representatives.
11: Denny Hastert was said to be considering quitting Congress when he emerged in 1999 as the unexpected consensus candidate of Republicans. They wanted to portray themselves as the party of values after impeaching President Clinton for an affair with an intern.
12: I really look forward to this discussion. It's going to be the beginning of a lot of discussions about how to do what's right for the country.
11: Hastert had the ear of presidents and the power of the gavel for nearly 8 years.
13: We know what it is to pass legislation to bring together bipartisan agreement.
11: It was only after he left office and returned to his home in a rural community west of Chicago that his image cracked. It was his time as a teacher and coach that came

0: students. Some, like Scott Cross, worked to change the statute of limitations because Hastert went to prison for violating banking laws, not sexual abuse.
1: Hastert inflicted unbelievable pain on the lives of the youth he was entrusted to care for. Yet he got a slap on the wrist.
2: While he wasn't charged with crimes against children, the trial judge referred to Dennis Hastert as a serial child molester. He served a little more than a year in prison. And there was one final insult to the victim in the hush money case. Hastert stopped paying when the feds knocked on his door. His lawyer would later fight against an attempt by the victim for the remainder of the money agreed to, arguing the victim had breached his unwritten contract with Hastert because their secret became public. Ben Bradley, WGN News.
3: There could be a settlement coming in the fight over federal funding for the CTA Red Line extension. The Trump administration froze nearly $2 billion for the project last year, prompting the CTA to sue. A judge ordered that the funding be restored while the case moves forward. The Tribune reports that both sides see a reasonable chance of reaching a settlement. They have to update the court next month.
4: State Farm is raising insurance rates for homeowners in Illinois because of losses from severe weather damage. The 8% increase has already taken effect for new policies. Current customers will be seeing a higher rate starting in December. The increase will add about $10 per month to the average bill. State Farm says it has paid out 22 cents more for every dollar in premiums in Illinois claims and expenses over the past 3 years.
3: Amazon is making a big push for faster deliveries in Chicago. The company paid $195 million for a five-level warehouse between Goose Island and the Kennedy. The building has been vacant since it was finished in 2024. Amazon plans to turn into a hub for same-day deliveries, including groceries and other items ordered for delivery within hours. It's expected to take more than a year to get the facility up and running.
4: A company is selling a beehive that lets you watch a colony from inside your home. The futuristic beehive mounts indoors while a tube through the wall lets the bees come and go outside. The bees are sealed off from the room behind glass. The hive costs about $800. The colony, though, is not included, so you gotta
3: track the colony.
4: You gotta get the bees. You gotta get a queen, and
3: that's pretty cool, though. Maybe that's where it's going, right? The bees are.
4: You gotta save the bees.
3: You gotta save them. They're kind of important.
4: Yeah, that's amazing.
3: But.
5: Wow.
3: Cool.
4: That is wild.
3: You see the ant farms, right?
4: This is so much better than the ant farms.
3: Yeah. What if they want
4: also more expensive.
3: Yeah.
5: At least you get honey out of it.
4: Right, exactly. You get something out of it. Yeah, some really good honey, I bet, too. Hey, Justin.
5: Hey, good morning. All right, it's a beautiful start to our day. A little bit on the cool side as you're walking out, but we're going to warm up today. We've got southerly winds kicking in here, all thanks to this ridge of high pressure that's shifted off to the east. Now, winds are expected to pick up today. That's because that high pressure is pushing against this low, so that's going to help pull those winds up as we head into this afternoon. Could even gust up to 20 miles per hour. Don't worry about rain, though. Things are looking to dry here as we go throughout the rest of the work week. Temperatures this morning as you're waking up, mid to low 50s here from O'Hare to downtown. Getting outside, we're going to see those temperatures in the 40s and definitely chilly here, northwestern Indiana, and even parts of Michigan in the low 40s to start the morning off. But we'll quickly warm up. It's going to be a mild day for us. Low 60s by the late morning. 72 degrees here as we head towards the afternoon. But some areas could even get closer to the mid-70s. Aurora, I'm talking to you this morning. 75 for you by this afternoon. Meanwhile, look to the south and west here. Areas like Peru, Morris could get up to the 77 mark along with Joliet. Meanwhile, as we head towards northwestern Indiana, looking for those mid to low 70s as we head into the afternoon. Again, a bit breezy out there today. We'll see those winds picking up 10 to 13 miles per hour as we go throughout the afternoon. Gusto could get up into the 20s, so hang on to your hat. Going to be a bit breezy as we head into the afternoon. 56 degrees for the overnight, so staying a little bit more mild with that southerly wind that stays in place here throughout the night and even as we head into our Wednesday. Now, you'll notice we'll start seeing some clouds start to move in late Wednesday and into Thursday. We have a brief little front that's going to pass through here. It's very weak, not going to bring us rain, just a few clouds, and that's going to help pull those temperatures down, though, as we head more so into our Thursday. So the next 2 days, we're going for a nice warm-up here, well above average, 72 for today, 76 for tomorrow, and we'll wake up to morning lows down in the mid-50s. Then as we head towards our Thursday, seeing those temperatures climbing up to around 67 degrees. So definitely a bit of a drop in temperatures there as we get to the late week, but then we'll warm up once again as we get closer to the weekend. More on that weekend forecast coming up in a minute. Let's get a check on traffic this morning. Good morning.
4: Thanks, Justin. We'll get to Christina just a moment.
3: Right.
4: Still ahead, why two NFL officials are suspended after incidents during Sunday's games.
3: Plus, look at how Gurnee's Great Wolf Lodge is kicking off their spooky celebrations.
4: And coming up at 5, an update on several local nurses who were suspended after speaking up about several issues.

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9: Other stories making headlines this morning. The Army major who went on a deadly shooting rampage at Fort Hood will be executed by firing squad. President Trump approved the method at the request of Defense Secretary Pete Hegseth. Nadal Hassan killed 13 people and wounded 13 others in 2009, claiming he was trying to stop soldiers from going to Afghanistan. Hassan would be the first U.S. soldier executed by the military in 65 years.
10: Jim Baker, the televangelist who built a media empire, has died. Baker rose to fame in the 70s with his then-wife Tammy Faye building a Christian television empire around the PTL Club. That empire, though, collapsed because of a sex and financial scandal in the late 80s. Baker was convicted of fraud and served about 5 years in prison. He later returned to television with The Jim Baker Show. His cause of death has not been released. He was 86 years old.
9: The NFL suspended two officials over an incident that happened in separate games Sunday. Line judge Jeff Seaman was suspended for two games for swearing at an Arizona Cardinals player during a dispute over a non-call late in the game. The league also suspended referee Adrian Hill for one game for inappropriate behavior at the Vikings game. Hill yelled at a player and pointed at him to get away after the player knocked him over during a play.
10: A new class action lawsuit claims Starbucks mislabeled its sugar-free protein drinks. The case says eight Starbucks beverages started with the words sugar-free but contained lactose, which is a natural sugar in milk. The plaintiffs claim the drinks contain up to 21 grams of sugar per venti serving. Starbucks says the lawsuit's claims have no merits and they provide accurate nutritional information for all products.
9: Stocks finished higher yesterday. The Dow gained 91 points. Nasdaq jumped 286. To a record high, and the S&P rose by 51.

0: Taylor's new song, Patient Zero, debuted at number one. That knocks Ella Langley's Choosing Texas down to number two. Langley sought and just set a new record for the longest run at number one, spending 24 weeks at the top. But Swift's latest hit makes history as well. Patient Zero is her 16th number one song, also her 10th song to debut at number one. That ties Drake for the most Hot 100s in history. Taylor has four of this week's top five songs.
1: Take a look at this. The Great Wolf Lodge in Gurnee has installed a giant balloon skeleton in their lobby for the Halloween season. The park shared some footage showing how the skeleton was made. The two-story installation features a skeleton riding on one of the water park's inner tubes. It made up of 12,350 balloons, stands 20 feet tall, and took 315 labor hours to build. Great Wolf's Halloween festivities feature daily trick-or-treating, a monster dance party, and fall food items. It runs through the end of the month.
0: I mean, that's pretty remarkable
1: how
0: they can
1: put
0: that together.
1: Yes.
0: They've got the that crane there. Very cool. Many high schools held their homecoming festivities over the last few weekends. Here's how a drum team at Warren Township High School in Gurnee got students fired up.

0: very impressive. That was posted on Warren's Facebook page a few weeks ago. The upside down drummer. Got some skills there. Well done.
1: That's great.
0: Another look at the forecast, Justin.
2: Yeah, looking for a beautiful day here tomorrow as well. We're going to see temperatures actually climbing for us here as we head into our midweek, up to 76 degrees by Wednesday. Brief little front passes as we head into our Thursday. It's going to cool us down back into the upper 60s, closer to normal for this time of year, but really a quiet forecast all the way through the next 7 days. Heading into the weekend, though, really warm on those temperatures. I know we've got the marathon going on this weekend, so very warm. 76 degrees on Saturday. Could get up into the upper 70s by Sunday. Some areas may even challenge getting into the 80s, which is not rare. It can happen. I know those overnight lows are also going to get a little bit more mild for us, too, getting back into the upper 50s. We'll have one cool morning Friday, 48 degrees. But overall, pretty quiet forecast for us. No rain here over the next 7 days.
3: Now, the Blue Cross Blue Shield of Illinois SkyCam 9 traffic update.
4: Hi there. We do have some road work to tell you about. They'll be happening for at least the next 10 minutes. First, inbound Kennedy, the two left lanes will be closed. That's Kedzie to California. And then the other one is over here, the outbound Kennedy. The right lane will be closed. That's from Sayre to Canfield. So again, both of those scheduled to happen at least until 5 o'clock this morning. So another 10 minutes. Otherwise, things are looking pretty clear for you on this Tuesday morning.
0: Coming at 5, an update on the multi-million dollar proposal to settle police misconduct cases in Chicago.
1: But first, why production has been delayed again for the new Batman movie.
5: Well, we're moving on
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0: Production on The Batman Part 2 is on hold. Warner Brothers DC Studios say director Matt Reeves has temporarily stepped away to deal with a family matter. The sequel, starring Robert Pattinson, was filming in the UK. The movie is still scheduled to hit theaters in February of 2028. It is too early to know if the pause will affect that release date.
1: Michael Douglas's autobiography is in stores today, and fans are already talking about the secrets he spills in it. The book is called One Hell of a Ride and covers his personal life and 60-year career. WGN talked to him by Zoom and asked him what he thinks audiences will be most surprised to learn.
17: That's hard to say because there's a lot of buried stories. Obviously, there's some surprise stories between my father and myself. There are some surprised love affairs I talk about that were not known about on different films. Obviously, this is all very previous to when I married Catherine 25 years ago.
1: One of the affairs before his marriage with Catherine Zeta-Jones was with Kathleen Turner. They've always denied anything happened in spite of the obvious on-screen chemistry. He says he was attracted to her immediately after meeting her when she was being considered for Romancing the Stone.
18: Oh, the movie's so good.
1: They've got some good movies together.
18: That movie's so good. They don't make movies like that anymore.
1: Romancing the Stone,
18: how awesome was that movie? Sorry, go ahead.
1: The first of three films they eventually starred in together. Another affair he admits to in the book happened during the filming of Basic Instinct. It is not between him and Sharon Stone, though. That was always a rumor. That's not true. He says it was actually him hooking up with co-star Gene Triplehorn
18: in that movie. What was the other Romancing the Stone movie? There was like another one when he's it's the same War of the Roses,
1: but that's
18: no,
1: not the
18: no, no,
1: that
18: it was like
1: the
18: another
1: one they did together.
18: But it was another thing where they go on this adventure, and it's like Jewel of the Nile, right?
1: Did you really just come up with that, or did the control room tell you that?
18: No, I think I got it right. Go ahead, Justin. Sorry, Justin has no idea what we're talking about at all.
2: Zero clue.
18: And you should be proud of that.
1: And you should be proud of that.
18: Jewel.
2: All right. Good morning, you guys. Hey, we are warming up today and tomorrow. 72 by this afternoon. Going to be a bit breezy as well. 76 by Wednesday. Brief little front passes us for Thursday and Friday, cooling us back down to those upper 60s. But then a nice warm up as we head towards the weekend. In fact, some areas may even get back to the 80s by Sunday and looking to stay dry. Maybe a sprinkle on Friday, but otherwise looking pretty dry here over the next 7 days. Let's get a check on traffic this morning. Christine?
4: Hi. So we're taking a look at some road work that is happening on the northbound Tri-State Tollway. The right lane will be closed. Southwest Highway 2, the Stevenson, scheduled to wrap up here in the next few minutes. So they might see a little bit of delays as they clear that up. Otherwise, your roads are looking pretty clear for you as you move into this 5 o'clock hour.
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1: And the White Sox come back to Chicago with a chance to sweep the series. We're live with how fans are feeling. 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
18: Jewel of the Nile.
1: Jewel of the Nile.
18: Romancing the Stone. Mid-80s.
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2: Just 4 weeks to go. I'm Blake Berman, host of The Hill on News Nation. President Trump's midterm blitz continuing in Nebraska Monday, a state where the governor's mansion, a Senate seat, and three House seats are on the ballot. With a month until Election Day, Decision Desk HQ right now gives Democrats a 76% chance of regaining control of the House come November. The likelihood of a flip narrower in the Senate, which DDHQ has as a 56% chance of happening. Democrats are seeking big gains as voters grapple with concerns about inflation and the cost of living amid high gas prices and an unpopular war with Iran. Republicans, in part, are banking on their bank as they maintain a considerable cash advantage heading into the final midterm push. I'm Blake Berman, and this is the News Nation Political Minute.
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8: Sorry is not enough, you know, to the family. That's not enough.
9: Relatives of the woman accused of killing a 7-year-old girl speak out what they're saying about efforts they made to help get her help.
10: The speed and the noise and the movement of the aircraft seems just unnaturally downward fast.
11: This is really unusual to have a plane this size losing air pressure. Very scary for passengers.
12: Scary moments for passengers on a flight from the UK to Chicago.
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9: And the White Sox head home with a chance to punch their ticket to the AL Championship. We're live with more on how fans are feeling. That's coming up next. Good morning, I'm Lauren Jiggins.
12: And I'm Dan Ponce. Appreciate you joining us. The headline coming up, but first, check on the forecast. Justin Hobbs, morning.
14: Hey, good morning. A pretty quiet day shaping up for us. We've got some breezes that are going to kick in here as we head into the afternoon. Could gust up to about 20 miles per hour. But right now, they're fairly calm out there. But they are out of the south. That's helping things stay a little bit more mild this morning and going to be a little bit warmer as we head into the afternoon. Now, we are going to stay nice and dry. In fact, it's really quiet across much of the Midwest. A few showers here across Michigan. But overall, high pressure in control, giving us a little bit more of that southerly wind, which will help those temperatures this afternoon. Winds pick up though because there is a low to our northwest, so they're kind of pushing up against each other. Again, you expect those breezes gusting up to about 20 miles per hour through the afternoon. 51 your temperature right now as you're walking out the door, 40s outside of the city, or up to 67 by the lunch hour, 71 by this afternoon. So we are making it back into the 70s for our Tuesday, and even warmer weather on the way here as we head into the middle of the week. More on that in just a minute, but let's get a check on the roads this morning. Christine.
15: Hi, Justin. Good morning. We're taking a live look at our Dan Ryan camera where things are moving along pretty smoothly on this Tuesday morning. Now, we do have some road work to tell you about that begins today, runs until at least the late of 2027. That's over the Bishop Ford. It's going to be reduced to one lane at 159th Street. This for some bridge rehab. Otherwise, things are moving along pretty smoothly for your Tuesday morning.
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9: They're one win away from advancing to the ALCS for the first time since their 2005 championship season. Eric is live at Wright Field with more. Good morning, Eric.
16: Yeah, good morning. It's really hard to believe that the White Sox a couple of years ago lost so many games that they set a record. Now they are in prime position to take the ALDS. The White Sox are coming home with momentum and to a rabid fan base.
17: My heart is beating out of my chest right now. I'm just so happy for them.
16: There were some heart-stopping moments, especially early on when the Sox found themselves down 2-0.
13: This is not the same old Sox. They keep coming.

0: out. They keep battling every single game, man. And you could feel the energy right from the beginning.
1: In the end, they won 4-3, and fans didn't miss a pitch at the Romova Theater in Bridgeport, the official team watch party.
2: Yeah, it's the South Side, so that means great people, great beer, really good food. We got some of our friends out in the beer garden vending right now. Just a phenomenal, really one-of-a-kind experience where you get to watch your team.
1: With ticket prices on the secondary market well into the hundreds, even the thousands for Wednesday's potential clinching game, many fans may be priced out. Others, however, say it would be money well spent.
3: Well, I'm willing to pay anything it is to get to this game, and it's been a couple years since they've made it last, so whatever it costs, it's going to be worth it.
1: Now, tickets are free for the official watch party at the Romova Theater. All you have to do is get online in RSVP. We are live at Sox Park. AmeriCrunk, WGN News.
4: Former Bears linebacker Otis Wilson is speaking out after an altercation with security at Soldier Field. Wilson tells ESPN that a security guard assaulted his wife after Sunday's game, and then two security workers assaulted him. The security company disputes that. They say Wilson attacked a female officer when he was asked to leave a restricted elevator. Chicago police say the investigation is ongoing.
5: Relatives of the woman accused of stabbing a 7-year-old girl to death say they've been trying to get her help for years. Edmar Hernandez was walking with her older sister near 87th and Cottage Grove on Saturday when they crossed paths with Siobhan Gaydon. Prosecutors say Gaydon had just left a store after threatening an employee. They say she lunged at the older girl first, then pulled Edmar to the ground and stabbed her. A relative says Gaydon has mental health issues and a history of domestic violence. She had a warrant out for her arrest at the time of the murder.
6: Constantly being released from custody when she's committed previous crimes? Unacceptable. Unacceptable. Sorry is not enough, you know, to the family. That's not enough.
5: Gaydon is now charged with first-degree murder. She's in the hospital for a head injury she suffered when bystanders tackled and beat her after the attack. Her next hearing is tomorrow.
4: Passengers on a flight to Chicago were forced to make an emergency landing in London.
7: The speed and the noise and the movement of the aircraft seems just unnaturally downward fast.
4: The British Airlines flight was diverted back to Heathrow yesterday after the plane lost cabin pressure an hour and a half into the flight. Passengers had to wear oxygen masks while the plane dropped 28,000 feet in just 7 minutes. And the pilot had to circle the airport for 4 hours to burn off enough jet fuel to land safely.
7: And then the cabin crew comes and they check if we have the masks properly. There was a baby who was crying and, you know, they explain to the parents that he has to have the mask on.
8: This is really unusual to have a plane this size, transatlantic, losing air pressure. Very scary for passengers.
4: British Airways is investigating what went wrong. A new flight for those passengers will land at O'Hare this afternoon.
5: Police are searching for the person who attacked a woman on a CTA platform in the South Loop. This happened at the Roosevelt stop around noon on Sunday. Police are looking for this man. They say he walked up to the victim and then punched her in the face.
4: A woman is charged with the deadly shooting at Oakbrook Center last week. 29-year-old Chance Jamerson from Chicago is facing 3 counts of attempted armed robbery. Comes after police released 3 people without charges. The shooting happened outside the mall on Wednesday. 28-year-old Justin Hill of Dalton was killed. Jamerson is due in court later this week.
5: 4 suspended nurses at Olympia Fields Hospital have been reinstated and will return to work this week. The National Nurses Organizing Committee says the nurses were punished for union organizing and speaking out about staff shortages and other issues. Their suspensions led to a one-day strike at Olympia Fields. Nurses at the hospital won a vote to unionize last month.
4: Amazon is making a big push for faster deliveries in Chicago. The company paid $195 million for a 5-level warehouse between Goose Island and the Kennedy. The building's been vacant since it was finished in 2024. Amazon plans to turn it into a hub for same-day deliveries, including groceries and other items ordered for delivery within hours. Expected to take more than a year to get the facility ready.
9: Time now for People Behaving Badly.
5: We're going to head to North Carolina this time. Police there had to pull over an unusual and definitely illegal vehicle. Officers stopped 2 men. I was hoping this was going to be it. Riding
4: like
5: a couch that was mounted to rented e-scooter. So this is like a, this is quite ingenious, I feel like.
4: That's actually really creative.
5: Because we've had the motorized Lazy Boys before.
4: Yeah.
5: But this is
10: a new level.
5: A new level.
4: Well, and this is something that everyone can do.
5: I mean, there are lots of e-bikes and e-scooters in front of
4: my
5: house.
4: They are everywhere these days, aren't they?
5: They
4: these
5: really
4: bikes.
5: Are, yes.
4: So just put a couch on it. Actually, we should probably just say we're kidding right now from a legal standpoint so we don't get sued.
11: So I'm going to say we're now about to be reporting on this.
4: Right,
11: right,
4: right, right,
6: exactly.
4: Yeah, so now we're going to be
12: you're outside of liability.
6: Don't want to be a liability. But if you do take video, we'll air it.
4: Yeah. Okay. Give us the exclusive, please. And don't sue us.
11: Yeah. Exactly.
6: Don't cancel us. Thank you.
11: All right. Beautiful day out there. It is cool to start our fall morning, but we're going to warm up quickly as we head into this afternoon. Mild and breezy as we go throughout the day today. It's all thanks to a ridge of high pressure that's helping that southerly wind pull those temperatures up for us. Now, I will say, if we look off to the northwest up into Canada, there's an area of low pressure as it's pushing against that high. It's going to help increase those winds here as we head into this afternoon. But overall, things are staying quiet. We're not looking for any rain today. In fact, looking for mostly sunny skies. Your temperatures, you're walking out the door, 55 in downtown. Over here is at 51. Low 50s there for Midway as well. You get to some of those 40s. You head out towards Woodstock and making your way towards Rockford as well. Northwestern Indiana, though, very chilly this morning. Valparaiso at 43 degrees. So definitely have a jacket handy to start off your day. But as we get the day going, shed that jacket because we're in the mid-60s by the lunch hour and then getting up towards the 70s as we head into this afternoon. And some of you may even get into the mid-70s by this afternoon. Areas like Aurora, DeKalb, getting to 74 by this afternoon. 77 in Joliet, Morris, Peru, 76 Kankakee, and meanwhile, over there in northwestern Indiana, getting into the mid to low 70s by this afternoon. So nice and mild for us. Wind speeds, again, going to pick up this afternoon, 10 to 15 miles per hour at times, but the gusts at times could also get over 20 miles per hour. It's going to be likely this afternoon as that low is pushing a little bit closer towards us. 56 overnight tonight, clear sky, sticking ground, staying breezy at times. Things are looking really quiet for us. We're in like a really lull of a pattern for us as we go into our Wednesday. Things still staying quiet. We've got a few passing clouds. But as we head to Wednesday night, you'll notice clouds are going to start to increase a little bit more. This is another weak front that's going to dive through. Not going to bring us any rain, but as the northwest winds kick in behind it, that is going to send those temperatures back down once again. So 70s for today, 70s for tomorrow. In fact, 76 tomorrow. That's very warm for this time of the year. But as we head towards Thursday, temperatures are going to take a quick drop as we wrap up the work week. 67 in the afternoon. We'll wake up to those morning lows right down in the low 50s. Christine?
13: Hey, Justin, good morning. And we do have a crash to tell you about, 83rd Street at Cicero Avenue. If that is your commute, just be aware. You might see some backups start there. Next, we have some road work. The southbound Tri-State Tollway, two left lanes are closed. That's at I-90 to Irving Park. That's going to be at least for the next hour till about 6 o'clock this morning. Otherwise, things are looking pretty clear for you on this Tuesday morning.
14: He was a star. When he walked, his light shined. Yeah. And everybody knew that.
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4: In a car with his girlfriend early yesterday morning when someone shot him multiple times.
14: He was a star. When he walked, his light shines. And everybody knew that.
28: When we talk about Chris, we just talk about a giver. When we talk about Chris, we just talk about an awesome kid. So he didn't go looking for any trouble. The trouble came looking for him.
4: Muncie police have not released many details about the investigation, and so far, no arrests.
5: We're learning new details about the sexual assault allegations at Cornell University.
29: One struggle!
30: One struggle!
29: One fight!
30: One fight!
5: Students and faculty marched on campus yesterday calling for changes and tougher punishments. ABC News obtained recorded phone calls between the woman who filed the lawsuit and one of the fraternity members she accused. She told Matthew Ingalls that she had been drinking heavily that night and later needed medical care and therapy. Ingalls, though, told a different story.
31: You did tell me you were sober, by the way. You did. You said you hadn't been anywhere.
5: The woman disputed that, saying she told him she'd been drinking at a sorority event. Ingalls has not been charged with a crime. Cornell expelled him and another student, and two others were suspended. All seven of the men who are accused have denied wrongdoing.
4: The Trump administration is tracking the death of a lab worker in Russia, but many questions are still unanswered. According to the Washington Post, U.S. agencies, including the CDC, the State Department, and others, are looking into it. The lab worker was employed at an institute in Siberia that studies plagues. It's still unclear how she died, but some reports suggest she was exposed to the pneumonic plague from a broken test tube in the lab. Russia denies that there was a lab accident, but dozens who had contact with her are under quarantine.
5: President Trump is campaigning in deep red states ahead of the midterm elections. He signed an executive order during a rally in Nebraska last night.
32: But the typical trucker will save over $100 every time they fill up, so it's more than $100 each time. And farmers will also save millions and millions of dollars.
5: The order expands access to tax-free red-dyed diesel, which is normally reserved for farms and other off-road use. The move comes as diesel prices have surged, putting pressure on farmers and ranchers. Trump says he plans to campaign through Election Day. His next rally is in San Antonio tomorrow.
4: A kid learned a tough lesson about gravity, and it was caught on camera. Oh, no, man. Actually, it broke his fall. Looks like he walked it off. Is he getting it? Oh, no. He's just trying to do his chores. Let's see it again.
5: Oh, no.
4: He's okay, so we can see it again.
5: These are just like, oh. Yeah.
4: Right. The home security company, Vivint. Is that how you pronounce that company?
5: Vivint.
4: Anyway, they captioned this bag words. Yeah, gravity will get you.
5: They do like montages of people falling.
4: Yeah. No, it was pretty good.
5: I'm assuming there must be like a submission thing on their website, like, hey, yeah. Send us your video.
0: Yeah, we sit at home and watch all the time.
5: Yeah.
0: Haven't seen that one yet.
5: People slipping on ice. It's like, oh, God.
0: It's hard not to watch it, honestly.
5: Yeah.
0: All right, we're shaping it for a beautiful day out there. A little bit cool to start your morning, so have that light jacket handy, but you're going to shed it by this afternoon. Look for lots of sunshine, dry conditions. We've only got maybe a sprinkle in the forecast as we head towards our Friday, but the weekend could be a big warm-up. Some areas could even get back into the 80s. This morning, though, you're waking up, walking out the door. We're in the low 50s near O'Hare, 55 in downtown, 40s there for Woodstock up to our northwest, but it's really northwest Indiana and Michigan that are really chilly this morning, some of those low 40s. But across the region, you can see that's where the coolest air is. Warmer air is off to our west as more southerly winds and southwesterly winds are pushing in warmer temperatures. That's going to be the case for us here as we head into our day today. And that's all thanks to this ridge of high pressure, and it's going to be shifting further to the east as this low starts to move closer. As it's pushing up against it, that is going to increase the winds. But overall, across the country, look at how quiet it is. Only activity really seeing set up in upper Michigan and then down into the Gulf, but overall, pretty quiet. Now, something we are watching closely here is down in the tropics. We may potentially be watching in the coming days our first potential hurricane of the season. Can't believe it's October and we haven't had one yet. 80% odds this thing develops here within the next 2 days, and we have to keep a close eye on it. I'll explain why here in a second. 72 for you today. Very nice and mild out there. Again, those wind gusts up to 20 miles per hour. Tonight, 56, staying clear skies. Again, some breezes stay in the forecast for the overnight hours. Now, as we head into our midweek, we're going to have a brief little front that passes through. It's very weak. It's just going to pull those temperatures down. High pressure dives in right behind it, keeps us nice and dry. There's that brief little system on Friday that might bring us some sprinkles, but it's very limited. Now, heading to the south, though, this low, whatever it does, and whether it becomes a hurricane or just a tropical system, some of the models are trying to pull it to the north, and some of them push it a little bit further to the east. So that's something we're going to be watching as we head towards the end of the weekend and into early next week. Right now, too early to say. I don't right now have a rain chance in the forecast. I'm just not completely sold on it coming as far north as Chicagoland. But overall, things staying pretty quiet for us. Getting to the mid-70s for tomorrow, but as that front passes again, we're back into the 60s for Thursday and Friday, and then a big warm-up for the weekend. 76 for Saturday, just in time for the marathon, and 77 degrees as we head into our Sunday. Let's get a check on traffic. Christine?
1: Now, the Blue Cross Blue Shield of Illinois SkyCam 9 traffic update.
2: Thanks, Justin. Now, we do have a delay to tell you about on the Metra South Shore line. This is because of a switch failure. This is happening near the museum campus. So those of you who travel on this line, you may be experiencing these delays at 11th Place, Van Buren, and Millennium Station. We are also keeping an eye on a crash that has been happening. Took place over on Cicero and 83rd, rather. So if that is your commute, just be aware you may be seeing some delays and times increase as you go into that area. Otherwise, things are moving along smoothly on your roads this morning.
5: 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Coming up at 5:30, prediction market Kalshi wins a court battle against Illinois state regulators.
4: And the Sox stay perfect in the postseason. We have highlights and reaction next in sports.
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5: It's been 120 years since the last time the White Sox clinched a postseason series at home, beating the Cubs in Game 6 of the World Series. Now they'll get an opportunity to snap that streak as they return to the South Side with a 2-0 series lead over the Guardians in the ALDS. Game 2 last night started off a bit rocky for the Sox. After the first two Guardians reached base on Sox opener Anthony Kay, they both would come around to score on Sean Newcomb, throwing error to give Cleveland an early 2-0 lead. But the Sox would crawl back, now trailing 2-1 in the sixth when rookie Brady Montgomery comes through with a clutch 2-out, 2-run double to give the Sox a lead. Meanwhile, Sean Burke was excellent on the mound, allowing just one hit and one run in 5 1/3 innings. At one point, he retired 13 straight Guardians. Then Grant Taylor on in the ninth for his second save of the series. Sox moved to a perfect 4-0 this postseason. 4-3 is the final there. They can close the series in Game 3 tomorrow at Reed Field.
21: The game plan has been really good. I try to pay attention to some of the stuff they're doing. I think they've made comments about how, you know, throwing kind of a bunch of different arm angles, a bunch of different pitchers at them has made it a little bit tougher for them. So, credit to the coaching staff for setting us up with, you know, the plans we've had.
22: I was just ready for something to attack. I wasn't playing the guessing game, just ready for his hardest stuff and ready for something over the plate. They were attacking me all night early on, so got to be ready.
5: It's Packers week for the Bears, where they'll head to Lambeau for Sunday's NFC North showdown. Tyson Bagent is in line to start again. As for the Bears defense, another strong performance Sunday against the Jets. After giving up 37 points in week one, Dennis Allen's unit has allowed 28 points total over the last 3 weeks.
23: DA always talks about that marriage between the rush and the coverage and how important it is that they're both working together. I do think the windows are smaller on the back end. And I think our rush integrity is a lot more sound than maybe it had been in the past as well. Guys understand what we're trying to get done.
5: And finally, a pro basketball player hoping to get a spot on the Utah Jazz really made a case for himself after a preseason game recently.
24: Yeah, and it is a new core with this team who has been together for the last few months. How do you feel like you can assess the rotations you saw today and the way you guys just molded together?
25: I can help out, but I can go get coffee. I can maybe make a shot. I can talk to somebody. I can watch your dog. I just want to be a part of the program.
5: Oh, that's Blake Hinson, willing to do whatever it takes, get on the roster, get somebody some coffee, walk a dog, whatever it takes. Mm-hmm. Hey, Justin.
0: Hey, good morning, you guys. We're shaping up for a warm midweek. Temperatures into low 70s today, 76 by tomorrow. Then a weak front passes through as we go into our Thursday. That's going to pull our temperatures back down to the upper 60s. Morning lows back into the 40s by Friday. Then heading into the weekend, really warm. In fact, some areas may make it close to the 80s, going 76 right now on Saturday and 77 by Sunday.
5: Coming up, we're talking with Michael Douglas about the new autobiography that's coming out today.
4: And in trending news, a local fall fest that's going viral for how busy it was this weekend.
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26: 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With Dan Ponce, Lauren Jiggins, Morgan Kolkmeyer with weather, Brett Vickery with traffic, and trending news with Marcus Leshock. 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
4: A community meeting this morning after a series of smash and grabs targeting businesses on Chicago's South Side.
5: Two suburban police officers now facing charges for misusing flock cameras.
28: Revolting yet necessary. Swallowing this is like bad medicine.
4: An update on the multi-million dollar proposal to settle police misconduct cases in Chicago. Good morning. I'm Dan Ponce.
5: And I'm Lauren Jiggins. Before we get to today's top stories, let's check in first with Justin Hobbs for a look at the forecast. Good morning, Justin.
0: Hey, good morning. A light jacket's going to be needed as you walk out the door by this afternoon. We're going to shed the jacket. It's going to be a warm afternoon in the low 70s. Right now, though, we're in the mid-50s in downtown, getting away from the water. You got some 40s out there, Roar. You're 45 this morning, 46 in DeKalb. But look at northwestern Indiana. We've had several areas get down to the low 40s, like 43 degrees and some 30s in Michigan. Now, winds are quiet right now. That is going to change here as we head to this afternoon. But notice the direction. They're out of the south. They're going to become more southwest as we head into this afternoon. That helps ramp up those temperatures. Otherwise, things are really quiet for us. Not a drop of rain, at least in our area. There's some up across Michigan, but that's not going to hit us. It's a weak front that's passing, but things staying quiet pretty much not only here, but really a large portion of the country is very dry right now. We've got a few showers there towards Nevada and Utah and some showers across the Gulf. But for us, nice and dry here as we head into our midweek. 51 degrees your temperature as we go into our lunch hour. We're good around 67 degrees. Lots of sunshine in store. It's 71 here as we head into our evening. Again, those winds will start to pick up as we head a little later into the afternoon. More on that 7-day forecast coming up in just a minute. Let's go check on traffic this morning. Good morning.
29: Hi, Justin. Good morning. We are taking a live look at a Rosemont camera. So you can see things are moving and grooving near O'Hare this morning. We are keeping an eye on a crash that's happened at 83rd Street and Cicero Avenue. We are starting to see a little bit of traffic pick up there. And across the board, your travel times are starting to pick up this 5 o'clock hour. We'll have more coming up.
5: Chicago's 6th Ward Alderman called an emergency community meeting after several break-ins at businesses on the same street.
4: Winnie Dorch is live in the Chatham neighborhood with more. Winnie.
9: Good morning. Well, this restaurant behind me, Soul Veg City, is one of five businesses targeted overnight on Monday. Here's surveillance video of that incident. Two men can be seen breaking the front glass window. One of them heads to the cash register. It appears the drawer was already open. The suspect then rips the cash register from the counter and takes off with it. Police say around 4 a.m. Monday morning, the suspects burglarized four other businesses between the 200 block and 500 block of East 75th Street, including Nadia's Beauty Salon and Flowers First. Police say they got away with three cash registers overnight. Sixth Ward Alderman William Hall is calling a special meeting exclusively for 75th Street business owners and business license holders to address safety concerns and determine the next steps.
10: This is a disturbing pattern. It's an evil inconvenience, flat out. This evil inconvenience. Number one, it is evil to break in and steal from hardworking neighborhood businesses. We want a conversation amongst those who have made serious investments on 75th Street. And from that meeting, our hope and expectation is, again, some immediate changes around safety and strategy and partnership with our SSA.
9: Now, that meeting will happen this morning at 9 a.m. at this business behind me. Chicago police have been invited to answer questions from business owners. Live here at East 75th in Indiana, Winnie Dorch, WGN News.
5: Two people are charged with shooting a tourist during an attempted robbery in Streeterville. One of the suspects is 16 years old. Police say he and another man held up a couple from New York in a parking lot near Illinois and McClurg on Friday night. The suspects were wearing masks and demanded the couple's rental car. A man was shot when he refused to hand over the keys. The suspects are facing numerous charges, including attempted murder and armed robbery.
4: Two former suburban police officers are charged with using flock cameras to run unauthorized license plate searches. Prosecutors say former Itasca officer Marissa Cachola made multiple unauthorized searches over nearly a year, and former West Chicago officer Gerardo Solis is accused of using another flock camera for another unauthorized search. Both face official misconduct and computer tampering charges. They're due in court next month.
5: Chicago's Finance Committee agreed to send a mass settlement to City Council for a vote, and it's expected to be the most costly police misconduct resolution in the country. The $261 million settlement would be awarded to 16 individuals suing the city after their convictions were vacated. Former Chicago Police Detective Ronaldo Guevara investigated the cases in the 80s and 90s. An estimated $200 million has been spent already to cover other settlements tied to Guevara. Committee members believe this recommendation could save the city as much as $400 million by avoiding trial verdicts and legal fees.
28: Revolting yet necessary. And as someone who has voted against these settlements as recently as our last meeting, when we know that there's questions of people's certificates of innocence or even those without them, swallowing this is like bad medicine.
11: We got to have a real conversation about punishment. We got to have a real conversation because we pay in two times for this person, over 50 lawsuits, then he gets a pension, and we paying for it.
5: The recommendation will head to the City Council for final approval.
4: A Chicago woman shot by a Border Patrol agent during Operation Midway Blitz is suing the federal government. Miramar Martinez was shot five times in Brighton Park just over a year ago. Her attorneys say a new forensic reconstruction shows that Border Agent Charles Exum fired at Martinez as she was driving away, including a shot through a rear passenger window. Homeland Security said if Martinez rammed agents with her car, federal assault charges against her were dropped.
12: There's been absolutely zero progress from the Department of Justice as far as any accountability goes.
4: Exum is now on administrative leave. Attorneys for Martinez plan to share their new evidence with law enforcement as they push for possible criminal charges.
5: Prediction market Kalshi won a court victory in its fight against Illinois state regulators. The app allows users to wager money on the outcomes of anything from the World Series to elections to the weather. A federal judge ruled in favor of Kalshi, saying its prediction market should be regulated like financial swaps, which are overseen by the federal government. Illinois lawmakers argue they should be treated as gambling, which has state oversight. The ruling leaves the door open for potential state taxes on transaction fees.
4: There could be a settlement coming in the fight over federal funding for the CTA Red Line extension. The Trump administration froze nearly $2 billion for the project last year, prompting the CTA to sue. A judge ordered that the funding be restored while the case moves forward. The Tribune reports that both sides see a reasonable chance of reaching a settlement. They have to update the court next month. Welcome, Marcus.
13: Hi, good morning. We got a little Today I Learned here. Last week we talked about how Michael Douglas wasn't the first choice to play Gordon Gekko in Wall Street. Well, got me thinking about other stars who turned down what ended up being huge roles, iconic roles. Let's go through a few of them. Will Smith turned down the chance to play Neo in The Matrix.
15: I've never seen that. That would work
4: good.
15: Too.
13: He was coming off the success of Men in Black when The Matrix was pitched to him in 1998. He says he was unimpressed by it, so he decided to make Wild Wild West instead. A mistake. Smith admits that Keanu Reeves ended up being the perfect Neo. He doesn't think The Matrix would have been as big of a success if he had taken the role. Maybe you just tell yourself those things in that situation.
15: Right, right.
4: It was meant to be.
13: Right. Gwyneth Paltrow almost played Rose in Titanic. Nah. She was the top contender, but passed on the script because she didn't think it was the right fit for her. Of course, it ended up being one of the highest grossing movies of all time. Kate Winslet was Rose, but Paltrow says she has no regrets because everything happens for a reason.
15: Yeah, Kate Winslet, I think, was the one.
4: Yeah, she's good. Yeah, I can't see Gwyneth Paltrow.

0: Solo, but he still said no. He jokes that he's responsible for Harrison Ford's career to this point.
1: I mean, you think about, like, you pitch and you're like, yeah, and then you're gonna fly around in this spacecraft with a 7-foot.
2: What do you mean?
3: He never did any, like, weird roles like that. He always played, like, kind of straightforward acting roles, right? Did he do, did he, Pacino, do anything
1: about, like,
3: of, like, he was like sci-fi one. Or anything?
0: Yeah, I don't know about
1: I
0: that.
1: I can't think of anything like that.
0: How about this one? John Travolta could have been Forrest Gump. He passed on the role so he could be in Quentin Tarantino's Pulp Fiction. So it ended up good for him and for Tom Hanks, who ended up winning Best Actor for playing Forrest Gump. But I just cannot picture anybody but Tom Hanks doing that. Speaking of Tom Hanks, he was almost Jerry Maguire. Hanks was the first choice for the role in the 1996 movie. In fact, director Cameron Crowe spent years writing the script specifically with Tom Hanks in mind. Tom said the script was great, but he turned it down. He wanted to star and direct in his own movie, That Thing You Do. Crowe ended up going with Tom Cruise, ended up being one of Tom Cruise's most memorable roles. And we got another one here, Johnny Depp as Ferris Bueller. He was John Hughes' first pick for the movie, but turned it down because he was busy with some other projects. Depp said Matthew Broderick was the perfect fit and ended up doing a great job in that. And one more for you. Tom Selleck was supposed to be Indiana Jones. This is a famous one. Steven Spielberg and George Lucas offered him that part in Raiders of the Lost Ark, but CBS refused to release Selleck from Magnum P.I. He was filming it at the time. Spielberg then suggested Harrison Ford, which Lucas wasn't sure about at first because he was already people knew him as Han Solo. Could he take on another part like this? Of course he did, and the rest is history. So two things for Harrison Ford. People saying no or couldn't get out of their contracts.
1: He just kind of, made it his own.
0: Iconic.
1: That's pretty cool.
3: It is interesting. Yeah. Thanks, Marcus.
0: Thanks, Marcus.
4: All right, this morning, waking up temperatures are a little bit on the cool side, but this afternoon, it's mild and breezy. You're going to shed that jacket. We've got high pressure in control across our region. Now, it is pushing up against a low that's off to the north and west. That low's not really going to impact us other than the wind. It's going to increase some as we go throughout the day, but things looking to stay dry and sunny here for our Tuesday. Now, this morning, as you are walking out the door, we have some 40s on the board, 45 in Aurora. Meanwhile, over in Valparaiso, 43 degrees, so a bit chilly as you get away from the city towards the city, low 50s and even the mid 50s in downtown. More up to the 60s here by our mid-morning, 70s by this afternoon. Yeah, welcome back to the 70s. In fact, some of you make it to the mid-70s this afternoon. Aurora, I'm talking to you. 75, 74 for DeKalb, Bartlett. Meanwhile, 77 for Peru, Morris, Kankakee at 76. And Juliet at 77 degrees this afternoon. Mid to low 70s there in northwestern Indiana for today. Those winds, here's how they clock in as we go throughout the day. It will be into around 10 to 15 miles per hour through the afternoon. Gusts, though, could be up to the 20s as we go from about 1 through 4 to 5 o'clock this afternoon. Tonight, 56 degrees. Continue to see a few of those breezes. It's very mild for this time of year. It should be around the upper 40s. We will start seeing temperatures take a tumble after Wednesday, though. That's because we're going to watch a front dive in. Wednesday looks pretty quiet and warm, but winds shift to the northwest as we head into late Wednesday. There's that front. Didn't cause any rain. Nope. It's not going to do anything for us other than pull those temperatures down, bring some cloud coverage in as we head into our Thursday, and temperatures will only be back to the 60s. But for the next 2 days, looking really nice. I know we have the game as we head into tomorrow, so looking great. 67, though, as we head into Thursday morning, goes back into the low 50s. But otherwise, pretty quiet weather here across Chicagoland for the next few days.
5: Hi. So we're taking a look at a crash that is on the inbound Eisenhower. That's currently at Costner off to the right shoulder. So be aware we might see sometimes increasing there. We do have some road work to tell you about. Starting today, 159th Street over the Bishop Ford, traffic will be reduced to one lane each way. That's for bridge rehab, expected to last through late 2027. Otherwise, here are your travel times.
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5: WGN. Other stories making headlines this morning. The U.S. military carried out another strike of a suspected drug boat in the Caribbean Sea on Sunday. Four people killed. There have been 71 strikes in the Caribbean and Eastern Pacific in the past year. More than 230 people have died.
6: The NFL suspended two officials over incidents that happened in separate games on Sunday. Line judge Jeff Seaman was suspended for two games for swearing at an Arizona Cardinals player during dispute over a non-call. The league also suspended referee Adrian Hill for one game for inappropriate behavior at the Vikings game. Hill yelled at a player that knocked him over during a play.
5: Paramount Warner Brothers merger closes today unless the Supreme Court steps in. Last week, a settlement ended a lawsuit filed by the states and the Writers Guild of America to stop the deal. Under the agreement, the new Skydance studio must release at least 30 films in theaters every year for 2 years and then 32 films in each of the following 3 years. But now Paramount subscribers filed a lawsuit to get the Supreme Court to stop the deal until their case is considered. The subscribers claim the deal does not preserve competition between Paramount and Warner Brothers.
6: The winner of a very close race is going viral for pulling a savage move on her competition.
5: Oh, that was gorgeous.
7: Henry making a quick dash. Michael's on the side. Banana looking back. It's going to be a photo finish.
6: Well, that's banana.
5: That reminds me of the Usain Bolt, you know? He's like looking back, yeah. He's smoking everybody.
8: Yes. How slow y'all going,
5: right?
6: Banana won the Corgi Cup during halftime of the Seahawks game on Sunday. Eight Corgis competed in a 50-yard dash. Banana pulled ahead and looked back at the other runners like, suckers, before crossing the finish line. So the internet quickly pointed out that Banana looked a lot like the
5: famously looked back during a race.
6: This is the best. I was at that race. It was amazing. The 2016 Olympics.
5: That's great.
6: Gosh, I love corgis, though.
5: They bring
6: so much joy and happiness. And it's actually the only time I've ever been bit by a corgi.
5: You've been bit by a corgi?
6: I got bit by a corgi.
5: And it was a rabid corgi, too,
6: it was
5: right?
6: Not a I was doing a story on rabid bats, and I met the corgi.
5: I thought you had to do all the shots. I do like, you know. Oh.
6: I know. Come right from Justin. You're stuck.
8: The more
5: you got bit by a corgi?
6: Yes.
5: I thought I knew everything about you.
6: No, I got bit by a corgi.
5: Right, add that
8: I admire the flex of saying I was at the Usain Bolt race.
5: That was a nice flex.
6: I mean, I was working.
8: I remember that picture because I saw it with my naked eyes. Front row, right there.
6: I got to give myself some, you know.
8: She was looking at me, actually, when not at the other runner.
5: That's right. She was like, look at that beautiful woman on the sidelines.
8: My box seats.
6: Well, if he had seen me, I'm sure he would have been.
8: I was.

0: He would have been running the whole race like that.
1: Of course. No doubt.
2: Sorry. Got some trending news here. Just in time for Bears versus Packers, you get a cheese grater hat for your dog. This is Bears quarterback Caleb Williams' dog, Supa, wearing his very own foam cheese grater hat. The dog grater head hat was created by the company Foam Party Hats in partnership with Paws Chicago. 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You can get them in person this Friday at the Paws Adoption Center in Lincoln Park. 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Paws Chicago has all the details up at pawschicago.org if you want to learn more about that cute dog. Hey, if you've been on TikTok over the last few days, you may have seen one of the many videos talking about how crazy the Lincoln Square Apple Fest was this weekend. Thousands of people packed the streets, created long lines for everything apples that you're seeing here. Many TikTokers are wondering why the festival seemed way more crowded than years before. Was it the good weather, or is social media itself and everyone trying to get that viral reel part of the problem with some of these festivals? Organizers of the fest talked to Block Club Chicago. They said it was hype on TikTok leading up to the event that caused this like overwhelming swarm of people there. So I hope you enjoyed your apple cider if you were able to get some. A lot of people saying they waited like an hour.
0: Yeah, it's all over social media.
2: Yeah, it's all
0: talking
2: over.
0: About it. Yeah.
2: Yeah, I don't know. We created a phenomenon. And finally, do you feel like you have a Chicago accent? You ever been in a situation where somebody points it out to you? Well, comedian Luca Farrow knows what that's like. Take a look.
3: New York man sucks. Everyone keeps making fun of my Chicago accent out there. I realized, I don't know if you could hear. When you have an accent, I realize nobody tells you. Nobody tells you you have an accent. It's just the way people respond to you. You know what I mean? Like, I'll be in New York and I'll see a guy. I'll be like, hey, man, I like your backpack. The guy goes, backpack? He just does a backpack. He's like my backpack? You want a little snack from Shake Shack and my backpack? Maybe make a video, put it on TikTok. Is that what you're talking? And you can't do nothing. You just got to stand there and be like, I don't talk like that. You know what I mean? I don't talk like that.
2: Yeah, I kind of feel like I don't have an accent. And then I listen to myself or somebody's like, really?
0: I think we all.
2: I know.
1: We do. Lauren definitely does sometimes, and Marcus a little bit.
2: Yeah.
1: I think the rest of us we're okay for now.
2: That video from his set at Zany's more than 500,000 views on Instagram. You can follow him. Luca Farrow, comedian on Instagram. Very funny.
4: You're mad at me. Get back.
2: Say, Tian.
0: Tian.
2: See, that's the.
4: She got Tian.
0: He's really not a fan. It's not my fault. I was born with it.
5: Hey, that's beautiful. All right, well, we're shipping up for a beautiful midweek here. We're going to go to 72 today, 76 for tomorrow. Brief cool down for the late week, 60s for Thursday and Friday, and then by the weekend, a lot warmer out there. In fact, we could get close to getting to the 80s by this weekend. I think some areas are a very good chance of doing it. Now, no rain in the forecast. We'll say maybe a sprinkle on Friday. We got a little system that'll pass by us. But otherwise, things looking pretty quiet here across Chicagoland. A really easy job for me right now. Very quiet. Just a little up and down on the temperatures. That's about it.
1: Thank you, Justin. Coming up next, we're talking with Michael Douglas about his new autobiography that's coming out today.
0: And coming up after 6, we'll show you a coyote brawl in California. Oh, it's caught on camera.
1: So you were sitting right on the
0: I was way up in the stand.
2: She was on the track.
0: I was on the track.
1: Was
0: I was actually following
1: you
0: him.
1: And a little
0: side track.
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14: Just 4 weeks to go. I'm Blake Berman, host of The Hill on News Nation. President Trump's midterm blitz continuing in Nebraska Monday, a state where the governor's mansion, a Senate seat, and three House seats are on the ballot. With a month until Election Day, Decision Desk HQ right now gives Democrats a 76% chance of regaining control of the House come November. The likelihood of a flip narrower in the Senate, which DDHQ has as a 56% chance of happening. Democrats are seeking big gains as voters grapple with concerns about inflation and the cost of living amid high gas prices and an unpopular war with Iran. Republicans, in part, are banking on their bank as they maintain a considerable cash advantage heading into the final midterm push. I'm Blake Berman, and this is the News Nation Political Minute.
1: Fans of Queen won't be able to see them on tour anytime soon. Queen and Adam Lambert haven't performed since February of 2024, and in a new interview, guitarist Brian May said the band won't ever go back on the road. May said he's had 50 years of touring. Part of them think that's enough, but they aren't ruling out other ways to bring Queen's music to large communal spaces, like perhaps the Sphere in Las Vegas. Michael Douglas's autobiography is in stores today with the famous father and 60 years in the business himself. He's definitely got a lot to talk about in one hell of a ride. WGN asked him if there are any stories that he hesitated to share.
15: There were stories that, you know, you had to be selective about. I feel if you're going to make this effort, you have to be pretty open and share to a point. And I think there's enough new information there that'll keep people interested.
1: In the book, Douglas talks about his drug addiction, his battle with late-stage throat cancer, lots of behind-the-scenes Hollywood stories. Douglas brings his book tour to Chicago at the Harris Theater, October 17th. Hi, Justin.
5: Hey, good morning. Warm midweek for us. 72 degrees today, a bit breezy out there. We'll get to 76 here as we head into tomorrow. And we do have a weak front that's going to pass us on Thursday, Friday. Don't worry about any rain with that one. May get a few sprinkles Friday, but it's not going to really look like rain for most of us. Things staying dry for us, but temperatures do drop for Thursday and Friday back into the 60s. And then a big warm-up in store for the weekend. In fact, some areas across Chicagoland may even get close to the 80s by the weekend. So definitely go ahead and start making those weekend plans. Of course, we have the marathon this weekend. 76 for Saturday, 77 by Sunday, and keeping those 70s in the forecast into early next week. 72 degrees by the time we head into next Monday.
0: Thanks, Justin. Here's what's coming up at 6 o'clock. Family of the woman accused of killing a 7-year-old girl speaks out. What they're saying about efforts to get her help. Plus, soldiers who were seriously wounded in the Iranian drone strike in Kuwait speak out. And the White Sox come back to Chicago with two
16: Robin
0: wins
16: and Larry
0: Guardians.
16: Are up next.
0: That's all coming next at 6 o'clock with Robin and Larry.

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2: 14 years in prison for killing a young woman. A 15-year sentence for a crash that caused 3 deaths. 12 and a half years for killing a child and critically injuring her mother. All true stories, all caused by marijuana-impaired drivers. 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
9: 51 degrees and fair skies at 6 o'clock. 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
11: 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Heading in on the Kennedy, 22 minutes, so here into downtown, 25 on the reverse ride, inbound on the Eisenhower. We had an earlier crash at Costner that has now cleared. Northbound I-55, pretty heavy from Lamont to County Line Road, a reported crash. And then right now from 355 to DuSable Lakeshore Drive, 42 minutes. The Dan Ryan 22 from 95th Street into downtown. And on the South Shoreline, inbound trains are experiencing some delays this morning into Chicago. This is all due to a Metro switch failure near the museum campus. Amanda Cernecki, WGN Traffic Central.
9: A group of Southside community leaders will be meeting later this morning after 5 businesses were hit with a string of smash-and-grab break-ins on the south side of Chicago. Video from the restaurant Soul Veg City showed one of the break-ins early yesterday. Police said 2 suspects broke through the front glass of the businesses along East 57th, including Nadia's Beauty Salon, Soul Veg City, and Flowers First, all of them taking money from the cash register. McHenry County is taking a step forward today, implementing a 12-month ban on new data centers. And WGN's James Sears has more in a live report. James?
12: Yeah, Dave, the ban would apply only to unincorporated areas, not to cities and villages. The McHenry County Planning, Environment, and Development Committee is scheduled to consider the ordinance today. The moratorium would halt the submission, receipt, processing, review, and approval of any application that would allow a data center to be established in unincorporated McHenry County. Now, if it passes, it could go before the full county board for a vote next month. And next door in Lake County, the county board there just passed an 8-month moratorium last month.
9: WGN's James Sears reporting live from the newsroom. A British Airways plane headed from London to Chicago dropped 28,000 feet in just 7 minutes after a technical issue yesterday. The flight returned safely to Heathrow Airport, and WGN's Dana Rebick spoke to a passenger on the plane.
13: She says that they had to keep those oxygen masks on for about 30 minutes, and once they reached 9,000 feet, the pilot instructed them that it was safe to remove them. The problem at that point then became the amount of fuel the plane was still carrying. British Airways Flight 295 left Heathrow Airport around noon bound for O'Hare, so had to turn around over Ireland and then circle Heathrow Airport for 4 hours.
9: And an investigation is underway with British and American authorities. President Trump's once again hitting the campaign trail in an attempt to rally support for Republican candidates ahead of the midterms. News Nation's Margaret Chadbourne has that story.
14: He visited Nebraska Monday night, one of several stops in reliably Republican parts of the country that are now in play. Texas is up next for the president, returning to the state where there's a tight Senate race between Republican Ken Paxton and Democrat James Tallarico. Trump is trying to help Republicans hold on to their majorities in the House and Senate, with recent stops in GOP strongholds like Oklahoma, Alabama, and Ohio, all places that could now help determine who controls Congress after November.
9: The president's made tentative plans to travel to at least 10 states ahead of Election Day, November 3rd. Well, White Sox fans are ready to welcome them home with the team one win away from advancing to the AL Championship. Fans were at the Remova Theater in Bridgeport last night, among them Alexandra Ramirez and Ralph Donos, among the fans celebrating.
15: Really proud of how far they've come as a team this year.
16: We've been through so much as Sox fans. So many 100 lost seasons, and now it's time to celebrate. You know, the history, it's been a long time coming.
9: Andy will have more in sports, and WGN Sports Time is 6:05.
10: Well, you're asking, you'll receive for the first time this postseason. The White Sox actually trailed in the game, but as they've done all year, they battled back for a 4-3 win over the Guardians. Sox now one win away from the ALCS. Sean Burke did his part, pitching 5 1/3 innings of one hit, one run baseball.
17: Feels good, but we got one more to win. You know, you can never kind of take your foot off the gas. It's a good team over there, so we'll be ready to go on Wednesday.
10: Sox have two chances to advance at home, starting with tomorrow's game at the Rate. Braden Montgomery drove in the game-winning runs with a big two-run double. History on the White Sox side, teams that go up 2-0 in the best of five have won 89% of the time. Tampa Bay took a 2-0 lead in the series over the Yankees last night with a 5-2 victory at home. The Bears have the day off. They'll be back on the practice field tomorrow as prep starts for the Packers on Sunday. Luther Burden relayed the thoughts of the team facing their rival this weekend.
18: You want to beat them really bad, like everybody else in the room, everybody, every Chicago fan. We just want to beat them real bad and make them quit.
10: Ben Johnson says Caleb Williams is progressing but won't be ready this week, so Tyson Bagent will get the start. Falcons crushed the Saints 45-24 last night on Monday Night Football, and the Blackhawks take on the Blues tonight in the home opener at the United Center. Hawks still looking for that elusive first win of the year. We'll have the pregame starting at 6:30 with Charlie Remiliotis here on WGN as Patrick Kane makes his official home ice return. I'm Andy Mazur, WGN Sports.
19: While a light jacket is needed here as we start off our Tuesday morning as temperatures are down in the 40s and 50s, we are quickly going to warm up today and you can shed that jacket. We're looking for a mostly sunny day, high temperature around 72. Going to be breezy through the afternoon as well. Those south-south winds pick up 10 to 15 miles per hour, gusting to 20 at times. Now heading into tonight, we will see milder conditions with clear skies, temperature dipping down into the mid-50s, and even warmer as we head into our Wednesday, a high temperature of 76 degrees. From the WGN Weather Center, I'm meteorologist Justin Hobbs.
9: We have 51 at O'Hare, it's 52 at Midway, and 51 at the lakefront. 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World shares have mostly advanced. U.S. futures are up higher after a rally on Wall Street yesterday. Markets in mainland China were closed today for a holiday. Oil prices, however, down more than 1% as the situation in the Middle East has remained uncertain. And oil indeed is down now, $1.94 to $87.49 a barrel. As we mentioned, though, the Dow futures are up. They are up 251 points right now. NASDAQ up 129, and the S&P up 23 points as well. Chicago News on demand 24/7, online, on the app, and on your smart speaker. I'm Dave Schwann in for Steve Grzanich, WGN Radio News.
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31: How are you today?
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33: Hi, I'm Bob Collins. I'm delighted to be here. I do have one question before we start. 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
34: Quiet, numbskulls. I'm broadcasting. Look out.

0: going on 6:13 in the morning. It's a two for Tuesday. We're going to do some twin spins today, Andy.
1: All right.
0: Sorry, I'm heading back to my loop days. It's Wendy Snyder here. We're going to get the let out. Good morning, everyone. Dave Schwann is in for Steve Grzanich. Hi, Schwanny.
2: Here we are again.
0: Yeah, I like hanging out with you.
2: Yeah, I know. All week here this week.
0: You're going to get sick of me.
2: No.
0: To know me is to hate me.
2: No. I don't think so.
0: Although Amanda doesn't hate me, and I've known you how many years?
3: Oh, God, don't even get me started.
0: It's been a long time.
3: Late 90s, early 2000s.
0: Yeah, that's when my hair got a little more normal in the 90s. The 80s boy.
3: Oh, God, I love those pictures. I love them. You look like Susie Sue from Susie Sue and the Banshees.
0: And the Banshees, uh-huh. Or the Flock of Seagulls guy, which is kind of, you know, why is it that I often look like men? When I don't have eye makeup on, I have blonde eyelashes. I really like a lot of dark around my eyes, which, yes, I hear you listeners. Whenever I post a picture or something, it's like, easy on the eye makeup. I'll do what I want.
3: Do whatever you want. My God.
0: I know. But without eye makeup, I look like James Spader, which is, it's not like.
3: I love James Spader,
0: I know,
3: so.
0: I'm a girl. It's not a compliment. I used to look like Tom Petty. Without makeup. And we were watching the Office. What was he, Robert California on the Office? And I said, oh my God, I look like James Spader without makeup. And Dylan, Michael, and Jimmy Mack lean forward. They look at me. They look back at the TV. They sit back and not say a word. So I think that means I did.
3: I'm unfamiliar with his work on The Office, but I'm actually in the middle of rewatching Boston Legal. They have all episodes on Hulu. Amazing series.
0: Yeah, I have never seen that.
3: Oh my God, it is so good. Back when TV, scripted TV, was smart, funny, thoughtful, and insightful.
2: What was the show he was on? In addition to Boston Legal, there was another show where he was some sort of a special agent.
3: The Blacklist.
2: Blacklist,
0: yeah.
2: That's it.
0: Did you watch that, Johnny?
2: That was off and on. I did. Mm-hmm. Yes. Yeah. Did you watch that, Amanda?
3: I did.
2: Yeah.
0: I really have to start doing other things in life than watching TV. I really enjoy it. We'll talk to Alex Zalbin about TV coming up later on this morning. Right now, though, who do you look like without makeup if you're a woman? And do you look like a man? 312-981-7200. Actually, I don't need that. I'm just looking for today's first caller. I have a WGN radio t-shirt to pass along. 312-981-7200. And Schwanny has a look at our weather right now.
2: It's the same as it was yesterday. This is literally a repeat of what I was talking about 24 hours ago. But it's all good. Sunny today and a little bit warmer than yesterday evening. High in the 70s. Clear skies overnight, a low in the 50s. We're getting a little bit warmer and sunny skies remaining for tomorrow, a high in the mid-70s. We could see the upper 70s by the end of the week. And we're at 51 now at O'Hare.
3: And right now we're inbound on the Stevenson, a 35-minute commute from 355 to DuSable Lakeshore Drive. We did have a crash just before County Line Road in the right lane. It has now cleared up. Still a little slow as you approach the scene, but moving a bit better now. Inbound on the Kennedy, 25 minutes O'Hare into downtown. 24 on the outbound trip, Eisenhower 38, Route 390 to the old post office, moving south to the Dan Ryan. 23 from 95th Street into downtown, again on the South Shore line. Inbound trains will be experiencing some delays this morning. This is all due to a Metra switch failure near the museum campus. And starting today, there will be some road work on 159th over the Bishop Ford. Bridge rehab work set to go until late 2027. So once again, all part of that bigger Bishop Ford project. From the Republic Bank of Chicago Traffic Desk, I'm Amanda Cernecki.
2: And on the Associated Bank Market Watch, we're in the green this morning on stock futures. The Dow up 229 points. NASDAQ also up 130. On the S&P side, a 23-point rise there for the S&P. Oil, however, down this morning, down $1.56 to $87.89 a barrel. That's business.
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0: 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Let's say good morning to WGN-TV reporter Eric Rung, who is live in action at, what are we calling it now, the rate?
10: Yeah, I don't know how much in action I am here. That was good, though. I'll take it. Yeah, we are waiting for the White Sox return to Wrigley Field. They're going to be in a pretty good position to take the ALDS up 2-0 over Cleveland. They had a big win yesterday, and then they will play here at home with a chance to make it to the ALCS on Wednesday, a big game here at Wrigley Field. And last night, it was really all about a watch party that they had here in Bridgeport. Very, very exciting. It was at the Romova Theater, and tickets were free. It was filled with White Sox fans, and they had a heck of a game to watch. Of course, the White Sox went down 2-0 early on, but they battled back, as they've done all season long, to win 4-3. Really just an excellent showing by the White Sox, and the fans are ready to have them back here at Wrigley Field. You know, and the other thing that's just crazy about it, it's really hard to believe that it was just 2 years ago that the White Sox were setting records for the most losses in a season. So quite the turnaround here on the south side.
0: I was going to fault you on that, Eric, because I heard your earlier reports this morning, and it's like, you know, oh, they were horrid, but they were. They were the worst team in baseball, and what a turnaround.
10: Yeah. What were you going to fault me for? I'm just saying the facts here, Wendy.
0: I know. Well, I'm sporting my White Sox jersey, and tomorrow night will be another blackout game where fans are asked to wear all black, and that's going to be cool, and hopefully we get another win. Yay, go Sox!
10: Yeah, well, I will say this, Wendy. I do not own anything that says the White Sox on it because I'm a Cubs fan. However, that said, I am cheering for the White Sox.
0: A lot of Cubs fans can cross over and say, okay, it's some fun baseball, we're enjoying watching, but really White Sox fans really don't support the Cubs as much. So you're a better person than I, Eric.
10: Yeah, well, you know, I'm also a Chicago fan. I want to see Chicago teams win.
0: Yeah, that's great. All right, well, Eric Rung, live in action as usual. Thank you so much, Eric.
10: Have a good one, Wendy.
0: You as well. WGN-TV reporter Eric Rung. All right, let's say hello to today's first caller, Renee. How are you?
11: Good morning, Wendy. How are you doing?
0: Are you just waking up, Renee?
11: Oh, no. I've been at work for a few hours already.
0: Oh, you're so quiet.
11: Sorry.
0: No, that's fine.
11: I'm in my office.
0: Oh, okay. And what are you... Now I have to talk like this. Where are you calling from?
11: Oh, sorry. Well, I'm working in Union.
0: In Union. Illinois. Union, Illinois. That is where the Railway Museum is. Right?
11: Yes.
0: I used to go there with the kids to ride Thomas the Tank Engine and get an autograph from Sir Topham Hatt. It was... was fun, and you can see all the old RTA, CTA. It's pretty cool over there in Union.
11: No, it's still very popular.
0: Yeah. All right, and are you a White Sox fan or a Cubs fan?
11: I'm a Cubs fan, but I only root against the Sox when we play them. I mean, I it's such a good story. I mean, you know, 100-plus losses, you know, a couple of years. And,
0: yeah.
11: To where they are now. I mean, it really is a good story. If you're a baseball fan, you like it.
0: See, that's what, you know, you people are so much nicer than I am. That's what I'm starting to learn. but whatever, we wish them well because it, you know, I want Chicago to look better. I can't stand when you go on vacation and you run into somebody and you say, oh yeah, I'm from Chicago. And they go, Al Capone, a hot right. dog, deep dish. Cubs. And that's why I think Sox fans are bitter, because everybody just automatically goes to the Cubs. So, well, excellent. Renee, we are going to set you up with a WGN radio t-shirt. I hope you wear it with pride. Have you been a listener for a long time?
11: Decades.
0: We so appreciate that, Renee. Thank you so much for listening. Have a great week, okay?
11: You too. Enjoy this beautiful day.
0: You as well. Hang on, Renee. It's very calming.
12: Yeah. It's like the 18th hole at Augusta.
0: Yeah.
12: You got to be, you know, got to be mellow. You can't be too crazy because, you know, you never know who might be listening and who you might be disturbing. But it is kind of calming in the morning for that.
0: Yeah, I need to be blasted into the morning, because if you lull me into the morning, I'm just going to stay asleep.
12: Okay.
0: Yesterday, I actually used my 5 alarms that I set every morning.
12: Yeah, I do every day.
0: And I, you know, there should be... Dave Ennett had a thing where he never used the snooze, ever. He just... But that's Dave Ennett.
13: That's insane.
12: He's a better man than I.
13: Oh, my... Especially now with it getting cooler at night. I mean, those warm blankets.
0: Yeah, and our house was 65 last night. That Ooh, is good sleeping
12: so
0: weather.
12: Awesome. My.
0: I know. Andy and I have already gone through menopause, but what are you going through?
12: I'm going through, as my wife likes to call it, menopause.
0: So, well, you can check it. It was down to 64 in the studio the other day.
12: I didn't even feel it. It felt so good in here. I can't begin to tell you.
0: All right. We are going to do some news. We're going to check in with Paul Nolte, find out why it's so expensive to fill up your gas tank. It's getting to the point where sometimes I don't even fill it up. Once it hits like $50, I'm like, okay, I'm going to stop. It's a weird world we're living in, and we'll find out more because Dave Schwann has your news next here on 720 WGN.
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11: -51 degrees and fair skies at 6:30. Good morning, I'm Dave Schwann in for Steve Grzanich, and the news is sponsored by Lindholm Roofing. What to do about smash and grabs? That's the topic of a meeting on the South Side this morning.
12: Chance to clinch another playoff series for the White Sox.
11: Your money on 720 WGN. Futures numbers are all positive, and an executive order targets diesel fuel prices.
13: Delays are building this morning in the Burbank area. We have our helicopter above the scene of a crash involving two vehicles on Cicero at 83rd. We actually have two vehicles, one in the northbound lanes, one in the southbound lanes of Cicero, both spun out with very heavy damage. So northbound Cicero at 83rd, your right lane is blocked with that vehicle and police. And as you head southbound, the right lane is also blocked. So traffic can get through the intersection, albeit very slowly, as crews continue the beginning stages of working this accident. Outbound on the Edens, traffic also building with an accident at Lake Avenue. That's in the left lane. Already 28 minutes from the junction up to Lake Cook Road, 18 back in. The Kennedy now almost 35 minutes to and from O'Hare. Eisenhower 45 from Route 390 to the old post office. Stevenson 43, veterans told to DuSable Lakeshore Drive. The Dan Ryan, that remains just under 25 minutes in from 95th. Amanda Cernecki, WGN Traffic Central.
11: Chicago's 6th Ward Alderman has called an emergency community meeting for this morning following several break-ins at businesses on the same streets that took place this week and recently. WGN's Winnie Dortch is in the Chatham neighborhood.
14: Soulveg City is one of five businesses targeted overnight on Monday. Two men can be seen breaking the front glass window. One of them heads to the cash register. It appears the drawer was already open. The suspect then rips the cash register from the counter and takes off with it. Police say around 4 a.m. Monday morning, the suspects burglarized four other businesses between the 200 block and 500 block of East 75th Street, including Nadia's Beauty Salon and Flowers First. Police say they got away with three cash registers.
11: And this morning's meeting takes place at one of the businesses burglarized, Soul Veg. This is at 9 o'clock this morning.

0: A Chicago-bound British Airways plane that left London Monday made an emergency landing back at Heathrow Airport after a technical issue with flight tracking sites showing the jet descending 27,000 feet in a matter of minutes. Alarms were going off in the cabin and oxygen masks were released. Gwari Jahram was on that flight.
1: We were going down and I could feel that we were going down, and we were going down like we are approaching like the tarmac to land. It was literally going down like that.
0: Now, why this happened is the subject of an investigation, of course, and British Airways calling it a technical issue. They're going to find out more on this later today. Russian authorities continue to investigate the death of a 28-year-old woman who worked at an anti-plague research institute in southern Siberia. Authorities said the employee died after developing pneumonia of an unknown origin. More on this story from News Nation's Mills Hayes.
2: Authorities there now say that they found no evidence her illness was caused by any pathogens that she worked with, and no other cases have been identified. But multiple hospitals are reportedly under quarantine and nearly 200 people are being monitored following the lab worker's death. The State Department isn't saying whether travel restrictions to or from Russia are under consideration, but currently Russia is under a level 4 do not travel advisory because of terrorism, wrongful detention, unrest, and other issues.
0: And there are no direct commercial flights to Russia from the U.S. A woman with an extensive criminal history remains hospitalized after being charged with murder in the fatal stabbing of a 7-year-old girl last Saturday on the South Side. A relative of 48-year-old Siobhan Gaydon said she is dangerous and often threatened to kill them. Her history of arrests and cases in Chicago spans at least a decade. Keena Wallace said it was unacceptable that she kept being released from prison and believes the system failed both Gaydon and 7-year-old Edimar Hernandez, the girl who was stabbed last Saturday. A hearing on this takes place tomorrow. WGN Sports Time, 6:35.
3: Sports Day is being sponsored by Northwestern Football. White Sox returning home, needing just one win to advance to the ALCS for the first time in 21 years. This after a 4-3 win in Cleveland yesterday to take a 2-0 series lead. Brayden Montgomery's two-run double to right in the sixth inning drove in the winning runs.
4: First of all, to see the ball get down and to know you've got two ducks on the pond that are right there, it's exhilarating. So I was running with the wind, and it was special to touch the bag and look back into the dugout to see my guys. It's a feeling like no other. You want to replicate that feeling every night.
3: And that back to pitching of Sean Burke, who ate up 5 1/3 innings in relief. Game 3 tomorrow afternoon at Wright Field, where the White Sox have two chances to do something they haven't done since the 1906 World Series 120 years ago. That's clinch a postseason series at home. The Rays beat the Yankees 5-2, taking a 2-0 lead in that best of five as well. Tyson Bagent will start at quarterback for the Bears Sunday in Green Bay. Head coach Ben Johnson made that official yesterday while also updating fans on Caleb Williams.
5: He's doing a great job with his rehab. He's not going to be there this week for us, but we think it's still a week-to-week deal for us.
3: And he added that Kyle Manunga will be day-to-day with a thumb injury suffered late in the win over the Jets at Soldier Field. Showtime officially returns to the United Center tonight. Patrick Kane and the Blackhawks host the Blues in the home opener. Hawks still looking for that first win of the year. We start our coverage at 5 from the Barn Hockey Bar. That leads into the pregame show at 6:30 with Charlie Remigliotta here on WGN and WGNRadio.com. New Ryan Field's debut season is underway. 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I'm Andy Mazur, WGN Sports.
0: The forecast from the Four Seasons Heating, Air Conditioning, Plumbing, Sewer, and Electric Weather Center. Sunny and warmer today, a high in the 70s. A repeat of tomorrow, mostly sunny for Wednesday and a high of 76. We have 51 now at O'Hare. Your money on 720 WGN. Futures numbers all way up on Wall Street. The Dow up nearly 300 points now. NASDAQ up over 200. The S&P also up nearly 35 points at this hour. And President Trump is targeting diesel prices with a new executive order. He signed it yesterday and allows access to tax-free red-dyed diesel for any reason until the end of the year. Red-dyed and regular diesel are the same quality, but the red-dye variety is for off-road uses only, like tractors. This move comes as diesel prices continue to hover above $6.30 a gallon, this according to AAA. Chicago News on demand 24/7, online, on the app, and on your smart speaker. I'm Dave Schwann, and for Steve Grzanich, WGN Radio News.

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4: And good morning to you. It's Wendy Snyder here. Bob Surratt is on vacay. He's on a lovely cruise with Marianne and Terry Savage and a bunch of WGN listeners, and he returns 1 week from today. I'm sure he'll be all bright-eyed and bushy-tailed and ready to talk about the cruise. Steve Grzanich is on vacay, so Dave Schwann is in the newsroom today. Amanda's here with traffic, and we've got Andy here with sports. And you know what? We've got Steve Alexander with your business of food.
5: Yeah, thank you. And picking up where we left off yesterday with CNBC's and Chicago's very own Phil LeBeau talking about his three-hour ride on a freeway in Texas in a semi-truck with nobody behind the wheel.
6: No safety driver, no monitor.
5: Yeah, just Phil and Chris Urmson, the CEO of Aurora Innovation, the company that makes these autonomous trucks and was one of the brains behind Waymo.
6: When you look at the history of autonomous vehicles and self-driving vehicles, he's one of the originals. He's one of those who came up with the technology and the software advancements.
5: Phil says his ride in that semi went fine, no problems. But I have questions, like what happens when the truck needs fuel? And can that robot navigate that truck around tight turns in urban areas and back it into a tight spot to a loading dock? Phil has answers after I thank the all-new Chevy Silverado for sponsoring us today. And today, maybe tomorrow, would be a great time to go to a Chicagoland and Northwest Indiana Chevy dealer and test drive a Silverado. You'll be glad you did. Chevy drives Chicago. Okay, Phil LeBeau of CNBC, what happens when that driverless truck needs to stop for fuel?
6: Yeah, we asked him about that. Stopping for fuel, the way it works is that the truck, we'll call it truck stop. The truck stop staff will know, okay, this Aurora truck is coming in, and then the staff will go out there, refuel it, and it's on its way.
5: Okay, that seems relatively easy. The truck stops are right off the freeways. But what about in crowded urban areas where these trucks need to navigate around tight turns and down narrow streets and back into tight spots to get into loading docks? How's that going
6: to
5: work?
6: That's one of the questions I asked Chris Urmson. To his credit, says, yeah, you're right. We don't see this replacing all the truck drivers. And I think Aurora looks at this and says, over a long distance route, you can have that truck go further, faster, because you do not have a driver behind the wheel who has to stop after 11 hours because it's mandated by law that you have to have a safety break. So you can bring down the cost per mile, according to Aurora, down to something like 85 cents a mile. Compare that with a driver behind the wheel where they think it's a buck 18. And you can see the economics make sense for certain companies on certain long-haul routes.
5: Phil LeBeau of CNBC, the future of no-driver trucking is here, and he got to ride in one of them. On the food calendar, it's Taco Tuesday, National Taco Day. It's also National Noodle Day. I'm Steve Alexander. That's the Business of Food on 720 WGN.
4: All right, how about we combine tacos and noodles? Because that would be good.
7: You think?
4: No, okay. But I like them both. See, I'm in a quandary because what do you do on National Day of? Because do I go with noodles tonight or do I go with tacos?
7: Well, it's Taco Tuesday, so I would say go with tacos.
4: You know, you don't have to wait till Tuesday to have a taco.
7: No, Andy. But

0: I mean, the day, it just screams for a taco today.
1: And the weather, a lovely margarita to accompany.
2: All right.
1: A beverage of some sort.
2: There are 26 National Taco Day deals and freebies from Taco Bell and more. So why don't we all meet up at a 7-Eleven and buy one, get one free potato and egg tacos?
1: It's a date?
2: That does not sound good to me. Chicken fajita tacos, these are all... I didn't even know 7-Eleven had... those taco roll-ups? Because those are good. I know. I still get weirded out of life.
0: I still get weirded going in taco, to 7-Eleven with the hot dogs spinning on that.
2: Yeah. Well, now they
0: that
2: have
0: been there for 2 weeks.
2: The little taco things spinning on there. Okay. They're pretty good. Taco roll-ups. Let's see.
3: There's a great taco place by me, a couple blocks away.
2: Why didn't you bring some in?
3: Because I didn't know it was Taco Tuesday.
0: Every Tuesday is Taco Tuesday.
2: We could have it be Taco Wednesday
3: and
2: tomorrow.
3: You mentioned fajitas. Great chicken fajitas there.
2: Really?
3: Mm-hmm.
2: Jack in the Box recently released limited edition The Simpsons Treehouse of Horror cups. They quickly sold out, but you can get a munchy meal of horror. Can I give you a quick 2-second story about Jack in the Box? They closed down the Arby's near our house to open a Jack in the Box, and LaGrange Road in Countryside was completely backed up for months when it opened, and now no one is there, no one is going to Jack in the Box, and I miss Arby's. That's my little story for
3: the
2: day.
3: They just reopened the Jack in the Box places recently around here.
2: Yeah.
3: Remember, they were around years ago, then they went away, and now they've come back.
2: And people realized, you know, hey, we didn't really miss them that much. I like the tacos, but really, I want my Arby's. I like that horsey sauce. All right, Dave Schwann is in for Steve Grzanich. I almost forgot who was in for who. What's the weather looking like?
3: Well, first of all, now I don't know if I want taco or Arby's right now.
2: That's what I do to people. I'm a fast food freak, which is, I'm not proud of it.
3: Well, whatever you decide on for lunch today, or breakfast for that matter, you're going to have a beautiful day to eat it outside, because sunny skies today and a little warmer, a high in the 70s. Mostly clear overnight, a low in the 50s. Sunny again for tomorrow and a high in the mid-70s. And temperatures will be going up to the upper 70s as we get later into the week. Enjoy this while you can. And it really into the first part of next week, it looks pretty good as well. We're at 51 now at O'Hare.
4: And certainly the beautiful weather not making any impacts on the roads, other than just a lot of people are starting to hit the roads. And we're seeing a number of incidents, unfortunately. Outbound Eden's now 35 minutes from the junction up to Lake Cook Road. Heavy traffic as you approach Lake Avenue. There's still a crash in the left lane. And inbound traffic on the typical build, but also slowing down with gaper delays at 22 minutes. Kennedy 40 in from the airport, 45 outbound Eisenhower. It's just over 45 minutes either direction from Route 390 to the old post office. Northbound I-55, our helicopter just rolling up on scene. There's a crash right around Lamont Road involving a semi. It's mainly off on the right shoulder, but it's partially in the ditch. We do have police on scene. Everyone is slowing approaching that area. So right now, 53 minutes from 355 to DuSable Lakeshore Drive. Once you hit the tri-state, just 32 minutes. The Dan Ryan now half an hour, 95th Street into downtown. And delays will continue this morning on the South Shore line for inbound trains. There's some ongoing Metra switching failures near Museum Campus. So trains are able to proceed through, but again at a slower pace. From the Republic Bank of Chicago Traffic Desk, I'm Amanda Cernecki.
3: And on the Associated Bank Market Watch, looks like we'll be off to a good start on Wall Street this morning. All the futures are up. A Dow is up nearly 300 points now. NASDAQ up 185. The S&P also up 31 points. Oil remains down $1.82 to $87.61 a barrel. That's business.
5: Finally, the Blackhawks are back home at the Madhouse on Madison when they welcome the St. Louis Blues to town. Charlie Remiliotis leads our coverage with the pregame tonight at 6:30. Then the call from John Weideman and Steve Conroy. It's the Blackhawks home opener on WGN.
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2: 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It's Wendy Snyder in for Bob Surratt. 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
2: I subscribe to your weekly newsletter, and I read it, and honestly, sometimes I don't have any idea what I'm reading because I am financially illiterate. So all I can tell you is I was coming up in the elevator today. There's a little news screen there. I see this little green arrow pointing up. I don't even know what that means.
17: It's a good thing. That's when the markets go up. You don't want to see red. And we've been seeing that now for a while where the markets have been going generally higher. And it's interesting when you look at how the markets have been unfolding. It is the thought that maybe the economy is slowing down. Normally that's bad. But that will push interest rates lower. So that's good. Or the markets are going up because the anticipation is AI is going to generate a ton of profits and profits are going to go crazy. So profits is what drives the markets. That's going to be good. So the markets are looking at almost any news item now as a good thing. And that's why we're sitting at all-time highs.
2: Okay, we're sitting at all-time highs. I see the little green arrow pointing up. How does that affect us in our everyday life?
17: It really doesn't. And so, again, from a short-term perspective, don't bother. But take a look at your 401k statements, usually on a monthly basis. You'll get them or you go online, certainly quarterly. But take a look at them, just kind of see how you're allocated, how much are you allocated to the markets. You really need to be allocated to equities over the long run. I don't worry too much about the day-to-day stuff. It's noise. But as long as you're contributing and you're making those investments on a regular basis, it's going to be a good thing in the long run.
2: All right. This is a doozy of a question. I told Andy I am going to make you work for it today. All right. So as inflation comes our way and grocery prices just skyrocket, they're not going to come back down, but then are we going to make more money? How does it even out where it used to be?
17: All right. So I knew this was coming. So here's the way here's the analogy. You are running a race on the track. You're stuck at the starting line while everybody else has gone forward maybe 30 yards. Now you can start. Think of that as inflation. So inflation is everybody else 30 yards ahead of you. Now you get started. You're maintaining the same pace that everybody else is, but because you started out so poorly, you're never going to catch up. And that's kind of the inflation that we saw coming out of COVID. You know, it was running at 9% plus, and wages were not keeping up. Wages have been keeping up over the last couple of years, but because everybody started so far back, we just don't feel like we're catching up. And that's really where we're at. So when I look at the last year, the last 2 years, wages are pretty much right in line with inflation. So you're keeping up recently, but because you started out so poorly coming out of COVID, you're kind of looking at it going, I'm just not going to get there.
2: So will I finish the race?
17: Everybody finishes the race, unfortunately.
2: At different times.
17: At different times, yes.
2: All right. Well, that is probably the best explanation I have heard from anyone. Honestly, Paul, that was really good.
17: Inflation. That's inflation for you.
2: All right. Mortgage rates, what are they doing now?
17: We're up to 7.25, 7.5.
2: Which is way up from where it was, but it's still... I bought a house 29 years ago. It was like 14%.
17: You and I both. Yeah. And so when people look at interest rates and say, oh my gosh, look, we're at 5.5% on a 10-year bond. Mortgage rates are at 7. You go back prior to the financial crisis, the average yield on a treasury is 5.5%. We are about average, but we've been colored by the fact that interest rates were zero or very, very low for so long. And mortgage rates were, you know, 4 or below. For the last 15 years. So you get used, you know, for somebody that's in their 30s, early 30s, they're like, well, you know, we got to get back down to 2%. We are never getting back down to 2%. No. And so, you know, this is where we are today. It would be nice if we built a lot more buildings. We're just not doing that. And that's really more of a local issue than it is a national issue is building houses.
2: And especially starter homes. Mm-hmm. Because we have a lot of buildings, and a lot of those buildings are empty in the city, and it's hard for kids to think about buying a house.
17: And really, when you look at it from a rental perspective, renting actually comes out ahead right now. Right now, in today's environment, when you do the math, renting actually comes out pretty favorably compared to owning a home.
2: You are a wizard, and you are going to become my financial sensei. So let's meet at Hamburger Heaven in Elmhurst and talk about you tutoring me.
17: We'll grab a picnic table and chat.
2: All right. 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Thank you so much for coming up. I appreciate it.
17: Always enjoyable. Thank you.
2: The news coming up at the top of the hour from the Northwestern Medicine Newsroom. First, though, Dave Schwann has today's market outlook.
3: Well, from the Associated Bank Market Watch Outlook, today we have information on the U.S. trade balance. Tomorrow, we're expected to get a look at how the central bank is leaning when the minutes of the last Federal Open Market Committee meeting are released. Also seeing numbers on weekly jobless claims Thursday. And the stocks making the biggest moves in the pre-market hours, Constellation Energy, Option Care Health, P&G, and a number of others. Just a few things here that could move the markets on this Tuesday, October 6th.
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3: 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What a gorgeous day. 0% chance of rain, winds blowing in at 14 miles per hour. 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
6: 51 degrees, fair skies at 7:01. 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A Southside alderman calls a meeting to try and stop smash-and-grab robberies.
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6: 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Numbers overseas are also up.
8: 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And the Burbank area still seeing heavy delays both directions on Cicero at 83rd. That's because two right lanes are shut down both directions as crews continue working a crash. Northbound I-55 near Lamont Road, we have an accident involving a dump truck and two vehicles. The dump truck partially in that right ditch. Everything is off on the right shoulder, but traffic certainly slowing to take a look. 55 minutes from 355 to DuSable Lakeshore Drive, but from the tri-state in 33. Outbound Edens, we had a crash at Lake Avenue in the left lane. It's now off on the shoulder. 35 minutes Montrose up to Lake Cook Road, 25 back inbound. The Kennedy just over 40 minutes either direction, O'Hare into downtown. Amanda Cernecki, WGN Traffic Central.
6: Chicago's 6th Ward Alderman has called an emergency community meeting this morning after five businesses were hit in a string of smash-and-grabs on the south side. Police say two suspects broke through the glass of businesses along East 57th early yesterday, including Nadia's Beauty Salon, Soul Veg City, and Flowers First, stealing money from the cash register. Here's Alderman William Hall.
9: I want a conversation amongst those who have made serious investments on 75th Street. And from that meeting, our hope and expectation is, again, some immediate changes around safety and strategy and partnership with our SSA.
6: And police have also been invited to answer questions from business owners. Two former suburban police officers are charged with using flock cameras to run unauthorized license plate searches. Here's WGN's James Sears live in the newsroom. James?
10: Dave, prosecutors say former Itasca officer Marissa Chicola made multiple unauthorized searches over nearly a year, and former West Chicago officer Gerardo Solis is accused of one unauthorized search. Both face charges of felony official misconduct and misdemeanor computer tampering. They turned themselves in yesterday and were released pending trial next month. They could get 5 years in prison. Now, the DuPage County State's Attorney says despite many recent cases of police misuse, the plate reader cameras remain a crucial component of law enforcement work. And he says anyone who breaches the public trust will be held accountable.
6: And WGN's James Sears with that story this morning. A British Airways flight from London to Chicago is back safely on the ground after an emergency was transmitted after the plane dropped 28,000 feet in 7 minutes and lost cabin pressure. British Airways said the flight was dealing with a technical problem. The Boeing 777 spent several hours circling around the London and Ireland area to reduce its fuel load.

0: before landing safely at Heathrow. No one injured, but that certainly is under investigation this morning. State Farm is raising insurance rates for homeowners in Illinois because of losses from severe weather damage. The 8% increase has already taken effect for new policies. Current customers will see higher rates beginning in December. The increase will add about $10 a month to the average bill. State Farm has said it paid out 22 cents more for every dollar in premiums. Illinois claims and expenses over the past 3 years. WGN Sports Time is 7:04.
1: Four games, four wins in the postseason for the White Sox, with all of them coming on the road. Last night they beat the Guardians in Cleveland 4-3 to move to within a game of clinching a berth in the ALCS. Will Venable's team has a chance to move on after tomorrow's game at the Rates.
2: Regardless of how this went here, I'm really excited to be able to give playoff baseball to our fans. And speaking of our fans, you know, being in an environment like this and having fans here who we could hear and give us energy was really special for our guys. I think they really have responded all year to fans, certainly on the road, and we know how special the fans are at home as well.
1: And a win would send the Sox to the championship series for the first time since 2005. Sox have a chance to do something that hasn't been done in 120 years. That's clinch a playoff series at home. They'll have two shots to do it starting tomorrow afternoon. Rays over the Yankees yesterday 5-2, taking a 2-0 lead in that best-of-five series. Patrick Kane makes his return to the UC tonight as a Chicago Blackhawk for the first time in almost 4 years.
3: It's going to be great. I'm excited. I think, you know, it'll be interesting to be you know, playing a home game now after all this time. You know, it's been a while, so I'm looking forward to being on the home side at the United Center and just, yeah, hopefully get a win tomorrow and make everything that much sweeter.
1: Blackhawks host the Blues tonight in that home opener. Hawks still looking for that first win, as Kane said. We'll start our coverage at 5 from the Barn Hockey Barn. That leads into the pregame show at 6:30 with Charlie Romeliotis right here on WGN. Tyson Bagent will start under center when the Bears hit the field at Lambeau this Sunday against the Packers, and the Falcons crush the Saints 45-24 on Monday Night Football. I'm Andy Mazur, WGN Sports.
4: Morning temperatures here across Chicagoland dipping down into the 40s and 50s, so hopefully you had a light jacket handy to start the day. Now, you will be shedding that jacket through the afternoon as it's going to be warmer out there. We're going to climb into the low 70s this afternoon with breezy conditions, winds out of the south-southwest, 10 to 15 miles per hour, gust to 20. As we head into tonight, clear skies, temperatures dipping into the mid-50s, heading into Wednesday, even warmer outside. We'll see sunny conditions and high temperature of 76 degrees. From the WGN Weather Center, I'm meteorologist Justin Hobbs.
0: And we have 51 at O'Hare, 52 at Midway, 51 at the lake. We are in the upper 40s in northern and northwest Illinois. We have 48 in Bartlett, 49 in Freeport. And your money on 720 WGN. The numbers on Wall Street all very much positive territory this morning. Trading getting underway at 8:30 Chicago time. The Dow up 356 points, NASDAQ up 194, and the S&P up 39 points. Oil being down today, it's down now $1.98 to $87.45 a barrel. 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
7: Just 4 weeks to go. I'm Blake Berman, host of The Hill on News Nation. President Trump's midterm blitz continuing in Nebraska Monday, a state where the governor's mansion, a Senate seat, and three House seats are on the ballot. With a month until Election Day, Decision Desk HQ right now gives Democrats a 76% chance of regaining control of the House come November. The likelihood of a flip narrower in the Senate, which DDHQ has as a 56% chance of happening. Democrats are seeking big gains as voters grapple with concerns about inflation and the cost of living amid high gas prices and an unpopular war with Iran. Republicans, in part, are banking on their bank as they maintain a considerable cash advantage heading into the final midterm push. I'm Blake Berman, and this is the News Nation Political Minute.
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0: away jersey. I just realized I should have worn my home one.
1: It's okay. They're not home till tomorrow. You have a chance to make up for that.
0: All right, good. Because they were away when they won.
1: Correct.
0: All right, so that ties in. And then I was going to wear my Duncan Keith Hawks sweater.
1: Mm-hmm.
0: I couldn't decide which to do because that's exciting news. We're going to check in with Charlie Romeliotis later on. I like Charlie.
1: Charlie's good peeps.
0: He's a good guy.
1: He does a good job, too.
0: All right, there's another good guy in the news, and I really can't under... let me just explain, and then we'll discuss. There was a bag of cash sitting on top of a Bank of America ATM, and then this is in Texas, and a man finds it and tries to find the owner. 37-year-old guy found the bag about 10 a.m. August 3rd. It's just sitting on top of a Bank of America ATM. A second bag containing 19 checks was also at the scene. And so the man, whose name hasn't been publicly confirmed, but who local outlets in Texas reported works as a barber, so he's not very wealthy. He was at the ATM with this woman. They spotted the bags. Information on one of the bags said Chick-fil-A. So they drove to a nearby Chick-fil-A, tried to return it to the restaurant. After the manager told the man the cash didn't belong at that location, he called 911. And then officers came and they secured the bags. And inside the cash bag was a bank receipt showing how much money it was supposed to contain, and they counted the cash twice. They used a digital currency counter, and it checked out $128,000.
1: Wow.
0: In cash. All right, just think about this for a minute. The money belonged to Bank of America. It was being handled by its cash vendor, Brinks. So here's, investigators believe, a Brinks technician, who probably no longer is a Brinks technician, had serviced the ATM. He accidentally left the bag on top of the machine. Now, we've done that. We've driven away with, our keys on the car or something like that, but this is big time. Police found no indication that the cash was connected to any criminal activity. The number listed on the receipt matched the amount that police recovered, $128,514. Not a dollar was missing. Bank of America has since recovered the money, and I just want to know why he didn't take a little of it.
1: Just for that reason, probably. They knew they were going to follow up and check how much was in there. You don't want to be that, well, yeah, I took myself a little tip.
0: I know, but if you find cash, say you're walking down the street and you find like $5,000 in an envelope. I would feel bad like somebody had that and was ready to pay their mortgage or needed it for something. But it's cash, and it's in an envelope.
2: Big Brother's everywhere, though. I mean, wherever you are, there's some sort of a camera.
0: What happened to the finders, keepers, losers, weepers defense?
2: Those days are done, yeah, I believe.
1: I think that ended in fifth grade, sixth grade.
2: Oh, man.
0: Okay, yeah. If you see a $20 bill, let's just make it a $100 bill. Okay. You see a $100 bill on the sidewalk,

0: Do you pick it up?
1: Oh, how in the world could you even pause?
2: Well,
1: of course you would.
2: Well, all these talks about all these people putting things on these bills when you try to pick them up. I'm serious.
0: Like what? Fentanyl or something?
2: Things like that. You hear about that stuff all the time.
0: Carry rubber gloves in your pocket.
2: Okay. I won't look too suspicious.
0: Would anybody, because if I would pick up a $100 bill and I would look around and I'd probably stand there with my arms crossed for a minute and look around to see if somebody's, you know, like frantically searching for something. But if I didn't see that going on.
2: Bye-bye.
0: It's mine. How did all of you pause so long about whether or not you would pick it up? Joe, are you dying to say something? Joe Romano's here. You'd pick it up, wouldn't you?
3: Yeah, I thought it was funny that Andy thinks that paper money is soiled with, I don't know, dog dew maybe? Is that?
2: Could be, yeah. Could very well be. And I don't want that on my conscience or on my hands.
3: Yeah, I think you got to do the glance around. You have to at least check the surroundings. I think I would definitely look around first before even considering whether to pick it up or not. And then, yeah, it's depends on how much I owe my bookie, I guess, the day before.
0: I mean, I guess it's a little different, $128,000 sitting on the ATM, because there is definitely a camera there.
2: Yeah, and it was definitely somebody's.
0: Well, it was a bank's. Yeah. And the man didn't ask for a reward or seek public attention after turning over the money. Of course, Bank of America expressed its gratitude to him. Of course it did. And police in Louisville, Texas, I've never had a case like this before. The man's actions were straightforward. He believed the money belonged to someone else, and he tried to get it back to them. He didn't even blink. He took it directly to where he thought it was supposed to be, and police said failing to return the money could have resulted in a felony-level theft charge.
4: There you go, right there.
0: Yeah, but, I mean, they got to find you.
4: Yes, but what Amanda just said a moment ago, Big Brother is everywhere. Cameras?
0: Well, the Brinks technician was servicing the ATM. Maybe the camera was out. But I guess there are on the street everywhere. Yep. I don't know. So Big Brother's watching, but if you find, what's the limit? A $100 bill you could pick up if you look around. You do the glance around, as Joe Romano called it. That's okay, but what's the limit? Like, what if I find an envelope of $1,000? Can I keep that if I look around? It's just cash. No receipt, no nothing. What do I do with it? Am I going to bring it to the police station? What are they going to do with it? Go get lunch. I don't know. 312-981-7200. I can't be the only one that would keep it. All right. 312-981-7200.
3: You said the bank was showed their gratitude?
0: Mm-hmm.
3: Would they give them a bunch of suckers?
2: And they cut the little strings off the pens and let them have a couple pens, too.
4: That don't work.
2: Exactly.
0: I am a pen thief. I don't know what it is, but everywhere I go, I take a pen. I'm going to look through my bag. I'll come back and tell you all the pens I have. In the meantime, Dave Schwann has a look at your weather.
4: Beautiful weather, too. Sunny and warmer today. A high in the 70s, low to mid-70s. Mostly clear overnight and a low in the 50s. Sunny once again for tomorrow, a high in the mid-70s. We're going to stay in the 70s all week here, but we are now at 51 at O'Hare.
5: Sorry, I was busy here in the traffic center, so that's why after Big Brother didn't contribute. But right now we are watching a crash inbound on the Eisenhower near Route 390. It's off on the left shoulder, but it's right now an hour 10 from Route 390 to the old post office and building from Wolf Road in 45 minutes back out to 390. That is 50. Outbound Eden's earlier crash at Lake Avenue all cleared up. 27 minutes from Montrose up to Lake Cook Road. But now half an hour on the inbound side. We have a crash at Niles Center Road, partially blocking a left lane. The Kennedy 45, either direction from O'Hare into downtown. Northbound I-55, we still have that dump truck crash near Lamont Road off on the right shoulder. It's partially in the right ditch. Two other vehicles are involved. 55 minutes from 355 to DuSable Lakeshore Drive. Now over 40 on the outbound commute. Dan Ryan 33 from 95th Street into downtown. And once again, starting today, 159 9th Street over the Bishop Ford. It's going to be reduced to one lane both directions until late 2027. This is for some new bridge rehab work. From the Republic Bank of Chicago Traffic Desk, I'm

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1: How does AI influence Demetrius Ivory's forecasts? We'll ask. Terry says Medicare open enrollment is next week. You need to be here after 4 for her info.
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11: 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We were talking about a man who found $128,000 on top of a Bank of America ATM. It was in a bag, a money bag, and he turned it in, and I was just questioning why would you keep it if you found a $100 bill? No one was very quick to jump in there. All right, let's talk to Larry. Hi, Larry. How are you?
12: Good, Wendy. I was on a ride at Disneyland. I sat down in the little caboose, and there was $73 laying next to the seat, and I kept it.
11: Well, yeah, because, I mean, that could have been anyone's.
12: Yes.
11: All right, so you are like me, Larry. I appreciate that. Marty has called us, 312-981-7200. Hey, Marty.
13: Morning, Wendy.
0: I've got two quick stories. One was many years ago. I found a $40 gift certificate at a Kroger when I lived in Fort Wayne. I got home with the certificate. It's like a holiday time, and my conscience got the better of me. I turned it back in, and it turns out it was a woman with kids, and she worked there.
11: Oh. But
0: the second best story, just a few years ago, I'm at a local pub, I won't mention the name, here in Whiting, and I just me and my buddy, and there was like one, maybe two other people in the bar. I looked down to go use the restroom, there was a $10 bill. Oh, cool. I stuck in my pocket, looked around. Nobody looked like they was in panic for losing $10. Well, that night we went back to his house. He goes, hey, just stay overnight. I'll make you breakfast in the morning. So it's either that night or the next morning, I pull out this $10 bill. It was folded up. It was a $100 bill.
11: All right.
0: But if we had it folded, it looked like a 10. But yeah. That time I did keep that. But
11: all right. Well, thank you for sharing, Marty, and thank you for being honest. A bunch of texters are saying, I love your honesty. Yes, because I would keep it. But not that I wouldn't keep the $128,000. I'm just saying, you know, if you found a $100 bill or maybe a couple $100 bills, 630 says it best, character is what you do when no one is watching. And that's true. Wendy, I found three $100 bills lying in a Walmart parking lot once. I picked them up and stuck it in my pocket faster than you can say Ben Franklin. I don't know. You know, I would look around. I would try and see who it was. I once found $50 at Marshall Fields. It would have been impossible to find the person who lost it. I turned it into a manager and asked them to donate to their charity.
13: Oh,
11: that is so sweet. And finally here, John has called. Hey, John. Good morning.
14: Good morning, Wendy. How are you?
11: I'm great. You found some money?
14: Yes. This is a couple of years ago. I was with my son. We were at the Museum of Science and Industry in the gift shop. And we were walking around the gift shop, and I saw on the floor some wadded up money. It was like in a ball. It was like it had been held in some hot little hand. So I picked it up, and I told my son, let's walk around the store and see if we can see anybody looking for any money. And sure enough, we walked around, and I saw a mom. I saw a little 10-year-old girl, and she was frantic, and they were looking all over. And I stepped up to them, and I said, did you lose this? And she said, yes, I did. Thank you so much.
11: All right. Well, you saved the day. Thank you for calling, John. I appreciate that. 847 characters, how someone behaves when no one is looking. Wendy, my respect for you has dropped drastically. I did not say I would keep the $128,000. I did say if I found a $100 bill laying on the ground, I would look around to see if anybody was panicking. What did Joe call it? I would do the glance around. Is that what it's called, Joe? So if it's cash and it's sitting there, who do you turn it into?
13: Yeah.
11: Don't disrespect me. Finders, keepers, losers, weepers. That's and
13: near.
11: I went to a museum with my mom and cousin and aunt and sister, and I had a stack of comic books, and I brought them with so I could read them on the train, and I didn't want to lug them around at the museum, so there was a payphone at Union Station, and I slid the comic books in that little slot where the phone book is, and I came back to get them, and someone stole all my Archies and little Jinx. I was very upset about that. So
15: you're owed as far as where's the phone.
13: The universe owes. Yes.
11: Yeah, but I'm not going to keep someone's money if I can figure out where I can return it to. But if you find cash laying on the ground, you do the glance around, and then you put it in your pocket.
15: And there's a big difference between a passerby's money and the man's money. I mean, $112K, that could be, you know.
11: Yeah. So. Yeah, I wouldn't keep
15: stick
11: that.
15: Stick it to the man. Get that money.
11: Okay, Joe, tell us how you really feel. After the 7:30 news, if you guys are growing tomatoes, it's kind of the end of the harvest season. So we're going to check in with Bob Zini, the Chicago Tomato Man. Any questions whatsoever, 312-981-7200. 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
14: -51 degrees and mostly sunny skies at 7:31. Good morning, I'm Dave Schwann, and for Steve Grzanich. A big payout is approved for victims of a disgraced Chicago police detective.
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14: 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Futures numbers are in the green on Wall Street as trading starts in an hour.
16: Watching a new crash this morning, northbound Usava Lakeshore Drive, right around 47th, and we are seeing traffic building back to Hyde Park Boulevard. Both directions of the Edens, half an hour, Lake Cook Road to the Kennedy Junction, Kennedy from O'Hare to downtown. That's 55 minutes, 35 in from the junction to downtown. If you'd like to save 18 minutes, use the express lanes back out to the airport a full hour. Eisenhower, hour 10 in from Route 390. Still have a crash near Route 390 off on the left shoulder from Wolf Road into downtown. That's a 45-minute commute back out to 390, 52. The Stevenson, as you head northbound near Lamont Road. Again, we have that crash involving a dump truck partially in the right ditch along with two other vehicles still just off on the right shoulder, but just over an hour now, 355 to DuSable Lakeshore Drive, 47 minutes in from the Tri-State. Dan Ryan traveled now 35, 95th Street into downtown. Amanda Cernecki, WGN Traffic Central.
14: The Chicago City Council Finance Committee has unanimously approved the largest single payout for misconduct in the city's history. It's all tied to disgraced former CPD detective Rinaldo Guevara and now sets it up for a full vote in front of the City Council. It's a $261 million sum of money to be split among seven people who had their murder convictions tossed out over coerced confessions. Alderman Ray Lopez said it's painful but necessary because of all the money it will save the city on the opposite end.
17: And as someone who has voted against these settlements as recently as our last meeting, when we know that there's questions of people's certificates of innocence or even those without them, swallowing this is like bad medicine.
14: And the lump sum does not cover all of Guevara's victims. A community meeting takes place this morning after five businesses were hit in a string of smash-and-grab break-ins on the south side. Police say two suspects broke through the front glass of businesses along East 57th Street yesterday, stealing cash from the registers. WGN's Winnie Dortch is in Chatham.
18: Sixth Ward Alderman William Hall is calling a special meeting exclusively for 75th Street business owners and business license holders to address safety concerns and determine the next steps.
19: This is a disturbing pattern. It's an evil inconvenience, flat out. This evil inconvenience, number one, it is evil to break in and steal from

0: hardworking neighborhood businesses.
1: Chicago police have been invited to answer questions from business owners.
2: And that meeting takes place at 9 this morning in one of the businesses that was hit, Soul Veg City. Chicago-bound passengers have resumed trips this morning after a plane was forced to make an emergency landing in London yesterday. The British Airways flight lost cabin pressure a half hour into the flight, and passengers had to wear oxygen masks while the plane dropped 28,000 feet in 7 minutes. The pilot circled Heathrow Airport for 4 hours to burn off enough jet fuel to land safely. British Airways is blaming a technical issue, and it is definitely under investigation. Another flight is set to land at O'Hare from London this afternoon. WGN Sports Time, 7:35.
3: White Sox still perfect in the postseason after beating the Guardians 4-3 last night in Cleveland. Sean Burke earned the victory, striking out 6 over 5 and a third. Brayden Montgomery drove in the winning runs with a 2-run double in the 6th. Now, Montgomery can't wait to experience what a home game in the playoffs might bring.
4: I just know it's going to be special. I mean, seeing all the Sox fans here post-game and seeing the excitement they've had, I can only imagine what all the Sox fans were like at home on their couch or at work watching on the phone. And so I can only imagine how the South Side's going to pop out in a couple of days. And I can't wait to see it and be a part of it.
3: Sox are a win away from advancing to the ALCS. Game 3 tomorrow will be just the second time in franchise history the Sox have a chance to clinch a playoff series at home. The other, the 1906 World Series. Tampa on the verge of advancing as well after a 5-2 win over the Yankees last night to take a 2-0 lead. Patrick Kane returns to the United Center as a Blackhawk for the first time in almost 4 years. Number 88 in the Hawks welcome the Blues of the West Side for the home opener. We'll start our coverage at 5 with a live remote from the Barn Hockey Bar. And then the pregame at 6:30, followed by the puck drop at 7 with John Weideman and Steve Conroy on WGN. It'll be Tyson Bagent under center when the Bears hit the field at Lambeau Sunday against the Packers. Caleb Williams progressing from his hamstring injury, but not ready to go just yet. And the Falcons crush the Saints 45-24 on Monday Night Football. I'm Andy Mazur, WGN Sports.
2: The forecast from the Four Seasons Heating, Air Conditioning, Plumbing, Sewer, and Electric Weather Center. Sunny today and tomorrow. High today is 72. 76 for high tomorrow. We have 51 now at O'Hare. 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Everything in positive territory right now except oil on Wall Street. The Dow up 294 points. NASDAQ futures up 192. And the S&P futures up 35. Oil down now $2.46 to $86.97 a barrel. And SpaceX stock shot up 8% yesterday, making CEO and founder Elon Musk a trillionaire again. This jump comes as SpaceX has been benefiting from AI infrastructure and other related agreements, including Starship and NeoCloud government contracts. Chicago News on demand 24/7, online, on the app, and on your smart speaker. I'm Dave Schwann, and for Steve Grzanich, WGN Radio News.
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0: Yep. Money can't buy true love or homegrown tomatoes. Wendy Snyder in for Bob Surratt. Another Bob on the line with us. Bob Zini, he is the Chicago Tomato Man. Hi, Bob.
1: Good morning, Wendy.
0: All right, we have questions for you. 312-981-7200. If you grow tomatoes in your yard or on your patio, it's getting to be the end of tomato season, isn't it, Bob?
1: Yes, it is. It's cooler evenings, shorter days. It's getting toward the end of the season for sure.
0: All right. We have a question waiting for you. And
1: wow,
0: I just.
1: Already?
0: Yes. This is from 773. I have a lot of grape tomatoes that are green. Can they be picked green and how can I ripen them?
1: Yes, they can definitely be picked green and take the stem off and put them upside down on a paper towel as close as you can to a window, and they will ripen.
0: And I did that throughout the summer, Bob, because you gave me the tip. I would wait kind of till there was a little bit of pink blush on there, and then I would pick them, take the stem off, flip them over, put them in a sunny windowsill, and they ripened perfectly, and they were delicious. I just didn't want the squirrels to get them.
1: I have one plant, a Hoosier Outlaw, that has produced maybe a dozen ripe fruit, and it's got probably three dozen that I'm going to have to take off green and ripen in the windowsill for sure.
0: Yeah, I do have one little tiny cherry tomato that never did anything. It just stayed green, but maybe I picked it too early or it just didn't want to bloom.
1: You know, you can't pick them a little too early. I've had a couple that, they were beefsteaks, and I really wanted them to ripen up so I could eat them. And they were there for probably 3 weeks, and they stayed green, but that's the exception.
0: Yeah, and I do have the little cherry tomatoes. I can never remember the name of them. Something Rosa or Rose.
1: Aggie Red?
0: Napa
1: Rose?
0: Yeah, Napa
1: right.
0: Rose. And
1: Napa Rose, yeah.
0: Here is my question for you. I have picked them, and they're still producing. I still have tons of yellow flowers, but some of them are blotchy with, like, purple color. Does that mean something's wrong, or it's just are those edible, or am I going to poison myself?
1: I doubt if you will poison yourself, so let's get that fear out of the way. If they still have a nice consistency to them and you slice them open and they look good, they're probably still good. Of course, I take no responsibility if, you know.
0: Well, I just wonder if they mutated, because I know there are some tomatoes that are purple in color, and these are mainly rose-colored, but a couple of them have, like, half of them are purple.
1: Hey, mutations are how new varieties are formed. So maybe you keep the seeds, let those ripen totally, you keep the seeds, and then you name them after yourself.
0: Wendy's Speckled Sunshine, that's what we'll call
1: it. Yeah!
0: It was a crazy year because we had a lot of rain at one time where it was torrential downpours, and then we'd get a dry spell for a while. I had Julia Child beefsteak tomatoes that I honestly have never tasted a better tomato, but I literally only got 8 to 10 of them the whole season, and now my plant has been dead for a while. That's all I'm getting, right?
1: Probably, yeah. At this point, there's no, like, green on there, in green fruit in there, is there?
0: There's one green leaf left.
1: Well,
0: it just wasn't a good year for beefsteak, right?
1: It was overall a really bad year. I mean, just for the reasons you said, extended heat, rainstorms, dryness, it was, and then there were some cold spells, too. It was just...

0: so frustrating.
1: All right, we're going to take a quick break. Bob Zini is on the line with us. You can go to ChicagoTomatoMan.com. He has, how many varieties do you have, Bob, available for sale?
0: We will have around 200 varieties of tomato plants ready for sale in the spring.
1: Yes. All right. So he has a lot of different heirloom tomatoes, and you can go to ChicagoTomatoMan.com, go on the contact, click on contact and join the mailing list, and then you will get an email letting you know when the online store opens to purchase tomato plants, and then there are various locations throughout the Chicago metro area where you can pick up your plants in the spring. As for your current harvest, we'll continue talking about that next. 312-981-7200. If you have a question about your tomatoes, we have answers here on 720 WGN. And Dave Schwann has your weather forecast.
2: And a great forecast it is. Sunny skies once again today and a little bit warmer than yesterday, a high in the 70s. Same thing for tomorrow and even warmer, a high in the mid to upper 70s. We're looking at sunny skies for the most part and temperatures in the mid to maybe even upper 70s as we get in later in the week. And we have 51 now at O'Hare.
3: And right now we're dealing with some pretty heavy delays eastbound along the Jane Addams Tollway. This is due to a crash near the Elgin Toll. Three left lanes are currently shut down. So we'll certainly keep you up to date, but certainly very heavy as you head in on the Jane Addams Tollway this morning. Outbound travel on the Edens, 33 minutes from the junction up to Lake Cook Road, half an hour back inbound. The Kennedy now a full hour in from O'Hare. 40 minutes in from the junction, you'll save 20 in the express lanes back out to O'Hare 55. The Eisenhower, it's an hour 15, Route 390 to the old post office, almost an hour on the outbound trip. Stevenson, that is an hour from 355 to DuSable Lakeshore Drive. Northbound at Lamont Road, there is still a crash off on the right shoulder involving two vehicles and a dump truck, which is partially in the right ditch. Dan Ryan, 38 minutes from 95th Street into downtown, and northbound DuSable Lakeshore Drive, still pretty busy from Hyde Park Boulevard on up to before 47th as crews work to clear a crash there. From the Republic Bank of Chicago Traffic Desk, I'm Amanda Sternecki.
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0: Yeah, ain't nothing like a homegrown tomato, and we've got the homegrown Chicago tomato man on the line with us. His name is Bob Zini, and Bob, we have some questions from listeners. Faye has been holding for a little bit. Hi, Faye, how are you?
1: I'm good. How are you?
0: Great. You have a question for the Chicago tomato man?
1: I do. We do grow tomatoes in the back of our yard, and this past month or so, 6 weeks, we have a very large trellis with roses on it that climb about 10 feet up in our yard. And it goes along our driveway, and I was driving by the other day slowly, and something caught my eye, and it was a 10-foot jack-in-the-beanstalk grape tomato vine that found its way into the rose trellis. It's not something we planted, and the variation of it is not a tomato that we have previously worked with. So I think a little bird might have been in the area and miraculously planted a seed in the soil, or a squirrel maybe had it on its feet. My question is there any type of varietal that will come back? Because this looks very comfortable where it's at.
2: Not in Chicago. It gets too cold for tomatoes to be considered a perennial. What probably happened is exactly what you said. Seeds were transported from one place to another via a animal digestive system.
0: Yeah. I didn't even think of that.
1: Yeah, very interesting. Yeah, I was very surprised, and we will miss it next year, so we might have to weave some tomatoes into our rose trellis.
0: Thanks. Yeah. Did you get a lot of tomatoes from it, Faye?
1: I cut all the leaves back, and they had a whole other second revelation. So we did. We got about 80 tomatoes out of this vine.
2: Oh, excellent. Congratulations.
0: Well, plant it.
1: It was very, very strange.
0: Plant it there again, Faye, because you can't count on that little birdie to help you. Thank you so much for calling. And Eileen has a question for you, Bob Zini. Eileen, what's your question?
3: Hi, I was wondering, I'm calling literally for my daughter. She has a ton of green tomatoes still growing, and I told her to leave them, and if there's a threat of a frost, just to cover them with a sheet. But you're talking about picking them and putting them in a windowsill. I was just wondering which is better.
2: Well, when you pick them and put them on a windowsill, you have some control over them. There could be a frost tomorrow. I doubt it, but when a frost comes along, that's definitely going to kill the plant, and it may damage some of the fruit. So my opinion, you pick them and bring them inside, or do half and half.
3: Okay, so not covering

0: them is not going to protect them from the frost?
1: Depending on how cold it gets, sooner or later some frost is going to come along and get them.
0: Okay, so it's really better to pick them. All right, that was my question. Thank you.
2: Pass it along to your daughter, Eileen. And Bob, final question today from 331. Can you ask Bob how to keep the tomatoes green? I love fried green tomatoes. I put them in the refrigerator, but they're still starting to turn on me. Any other ways to keep them green longer?
1: Number one, don't put tomatoes in the refrigerator.
2: Mm-hmm.
1: Because refrigerator temperatures, which is like 38, 39, 40 degrees, an enzyme responsible for the flavor is turned off. So don't put them in the refrigerator. I don't know how to stop the ripening process. You can pick them and put them in a counter away from the window, and that will slow down the ripening process. But please don't put them in the refrigerator.
2: I'm going to ask you the dumbest question anyone's ever asked you, probably. When you get fried green tomatoes, are they a different variety that stay green, or are they just unripened red tomatoes?
1: Well, there are plenty of varieties that stay green, that they never get red.
2: Oh, okay.
1: But they do ripen. I don't know that much about the particulars of fried green tomatoes, but I would assume they're just non-ripe tomatoes of any color.
2: All right. Well, that's good to know. Yeah, because they usually are pretty firm, you know, when you fry them up. They need to be, or they just turn into mush. ChicagoTomatoMan.com is the place to go. As I mentioned, sign up for his mailing list, and you will be notified when the online store opens this spring. Lots of tips for planting and growing. And very quickly, Bob, when the plants are dead, don't leave them there till next year, right? We should pull up the plants and dispose of them.
1: Correct, because tomato plants, by and large, all of them have a disease called septoria, and if you leave them in the ground or you just let them lay there over winter, the septoria stays in the soil, and next year you're going to have a problem all over again.
2: All right. Well, we will talk to you later on and when your store's about ready to open, and enjoy your last remaining tomatoes, Bob.
1: You too. Thank you so much, Wendy.
2: You're very welcome. ChicagoTomatoMan.com. And news coming up next from the Northwestern Medicine Newsroom.
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2: 53 degrees and mostly sunny skies at 8 o'clock. Good morning, I'm Dave Schwann, and for Steve Grzanich, the news is sponsored by MegaPros. They make it fun to get stuff done. A very large payout is approved for victims of a disgraced Chicago police detective.
3: White Sox do it again in Cleveland and take a 2-0 lead.
2: 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Futures numbers are way up. Oil has dropped.
4: 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Watching some tollway issues eastbound on the Jane Addams. Near the Elgin Toll, 3 left lanes are blocked with a crash, about a 40-minute delay stretching back to Route 72. And then southbound Tri-State, a crash before 95th in the right lane. Outbound Edens, 33 minutes. Montrose up to Lake Cook Road, 27 back in the Kennedy. From O'Hearn to downtown, 55. Eisenhower Building to an hour 20. Route 390 to the old post office, just over an hour on the outbound trip. Stevenson, hour 3. Veterans Toll to DuSable Lakeshore Drive, 47 minutes outbound. And the Dan Ryan, almost a 40-minute commute from 95th Street into downtown. Amanda Sternecki, WGN Traffic Central.
2: The City Council Finance Committee in Chicago has unanimously approved the largest single payout for misconduct in the city's history. It's all tied to disgraced former CPD detective Rinaldo Guevara. It now sets it up for a full vote in front of the City Council. It's $261 million, and it would be split among 17 people who had their murder convictions tossed out over coerced confessions. Alderwoman Jeanette Taylor vented some frustration.
5: We got to have a real conversation about punishment. We got to have a real conversation because we pay in two times for this person, over 50 lawsuits. Then he gets a pension and we paying for it.
2: This lump sum does not cover all of Guevara's victims. 8 Chicagoland suburbs have banned Kratom products, and another could soon join in. With more on this story, here is WGN's James Sears live in the newsroom.
6: Dave, the police chief in Bartlett says Kratom acts like a stimulant in low doses and an opioid in higher doses, and that's led to the nickname gas station heroin. Chief Conway is going to ask trustees today for a ban on the advertisement and sale of Kratom and related synthetic drugs, as well as recreational use nitrous oxide. The Bartlett PD has documented 11 health incidents from Kratom products over the past 3 years, including among high school students. If they like what they hear today, Bartlett's Board of Trustees could vote on the ban in 2 weeks.
2: WGN's James Sears reporting. A Cornell student who was allegedly gang-raped by 7 men at a fraternity on campus in 2024 is now prompting calls for change in how sexual assaults are handled. News Nation's Brooke Schaefer reports.
7: Some advocates and some state lawmakers are urging the New York governor to call an emergency session to change New York sexual assault law and a so-called loophole that makes it very difficult to prosecute if the victim in the case willingly consumed drugs or alcohol. Now, New York's Governor Hochul did say during a press conference late last week that she is supportive of closing that loophole, though she has not said whether or not she will call lawmakers back before January for an emergency session.
2: A special prosecutor has been assigned to reopen the case. The White Sox return to Chicago, one win away from advancing to the ALCS for the first time since their 2005 championship season. WGN's Eric Rung has been at Raitt Field all morning.
8: The White Sox are coming home with momentum and to a rabid fan base.
9: My heart is beating out of my chest right now. I'm just so happy for them.
8: There were some heart-stopping moments, especially early on when the Sox found themselves down 2-0.
10: This is not the same old Sox. They keep coming out. They keep battling every single game, man. And you could feel the energy right from the beginning.
8: In the end, they won 4-3, and fans didn't miss a pitch at the Romova Theater in Bridgeport, the official team watch party.
2: And Andy Mazur picks up the story, and WGN Sports Time is 8:05.
3: All right, Schwani, for the first time this postseason, the White Sox actually trailed in the game, but as they've done all year, they battled back for a 4-3 win.

0: over the Guardians. Sox now one win away from the ALCS. Sean Burke doing his part, pitching 5 1/3 innings of one-hit, one-run baseball for Will Venable's team.
1: I thought really started with a fastball with him. He attacked in the zone, really the four-seam fastball specifically. He challenged guys. He got swing and miss. He got weak contact. Just really aggressive, really impressive stuff.
0: Sox have two chances to advance at home, starting with tomorrow night's game against the Guardians. Braden Montgomery drove in the winning runs yesterday with a big two-run double. By the way, history on the White Sox side, teams that go up 2-0 in the best of five series have won 89% of the time. Tampa Bay took a 2-0 lead in their series over the Yankees last night with a 5-2 win at home. The Blackhawks take on the Blues tonight in the home opener at the United Center. Hawks still looking for that first win of the season. Of course, Connor Bedard is out, but head coach Jeff Blashill provided an update yesterday.
2: He's not cleared for contact. So on days when, you know, you can kind of do some of the stuff that we're doing today at the beginning, it's awesome to have him out there. So I think it's great that he's able to do that, but right now he's not cleared for contact. I don't have a date in which he'll have an exam to be cleared for contact, so I can't really give you guys any kind of update on timeline other than he's out there skating on contact, which is great.
0: We'll have some coverage tonight starting at 5 from the Barn Hockey Bar, and then the pregame at 6:30 with Charlie Romeliotis here on WGN. Bears have the day off. They'll be back on the practice field tomorrow as prep starts for the Packers. Ben Johnson says Caleb Williams progressing but won't be ready for this week, so Tyson Bagent will get the start. And last night on Monday Night Football, it was the Falcons all over the Saints 45-24. I'm Andy Mazur, WGN Sports.
3: Well, a bit of a cool start to our Tuesday morning across Chicagoland with temperatures down into the 40s and 50s, but it is going to be mild as we head into this afternoon. It's all thanks to some south-southwesterly winds kicking in 10 to 15 miles per hour, gust up to 20, but we'll be staying mostly sunny today with a high temperature of 72. Heading into tonight, clear skies, temperatures dipping down only into the mid-50s, and we'll get even warmer here as we head into our Wednesday. We'll see temperatures climbing closer to the mid-70s. From the WGN Weather Center, I'm meteorologist Justin Hobbs.
4: 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It's 53 at O'Hare and Midway, 54 at Chicago's Lakefront. 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All the numbers up on Wall Street except oil at this hour. Trading getting underway at 8:30 this morning. The Dow up 260 points. NASDAQ up 162. 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
9: Just 4 weeks to go. I'm Blake Berman, host of The Hill on News Nation. President Trump's midterm blitz continuing in Nebraska Monday, a state where the governor's mansion, a Senate seat, and three House seats are on the ballot. With a month until Election Day, Decision Desk HQ right now gives Democrats a 76% chance of regaining control of the House come November. The likelihood of a flip narrower in the Senate, which DDHQ has as a 56% chance of happening. Democrats are seeking big gains as voters grapple with concerns about inflation and the cost of living amid high gas prices and an unpopular war with Iran. Republicans, in part, are banking on their bank as they maintain a considerable cash advantage heading into the final midterm push. I'm Blake Berman, and this is the News Nation Political Minute.
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0: it's wonderful to look out there and see that blue sky and that beautiful sun here in Chicago. It's Wendy Snyder in for Bob Surratt. 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And let's say hello to entertainment journalist Alex Zalbin once again. Hi, Alex.
1: Hi, Wendy. How you doing?
0: Love hanging out with you every day. This is getting fun.
1: Every day.
0: I know. All right. I want to know what's going on with this Warner Brothers Paramount merger and how it affects us as TV watchers and movie watchers.
1: So we've been talking about this news over the past couple of days, but it is official as of an hour ago. Paramount has bought Warner Brothers, and one of the biggest entertainment deals of all time. To give you the broad strokes before we get into what it's going to mean for consumers, this means a tech guy named David Ellison now owns a ton of stuff, putting the company, which is going to be called Skydance, though the individual brands will still exist, at least for the moment, in control of an entertainment empire that's on par, to give people an example, with Disney, Amazon, Netflix, YouTube. It basically bumps it up to that level. And to give you, I'm not going to mention every single brand under that, but for movies, you've got Paramount Pictures and Warner Brothers, streaming services, Paramount Plus and HBO Max. Raising a lot of alarm bells for people, news organizations. He now owns both CBS News and CNN, which is pretty wild. Cable, you got Comedy Central, Nickelodeon, TNT, TBS, HBO, MTV, Food Network. And for major franchises, this brings together the DC Universe, Harry Potter, Star Trek, Mission Impossible, and a ton of other things. So this is huge. This is going to change the way we see entertainment for the foreseeable future. In the short term, it doesn't mean much. Expect many more announcements over the next couple of weeks because they're going to want to move quickly on this to essentially show proof of concept. The really negative thing, which doesn't affect me as a person who owns zero shares in any of these companies, but they're bringing in $80 billion of debt from both of these companies and are already pledging to cut $6 billion of debt over, I believe, the next year, which unfortunately means a lot of redundancies, people losing their jobs, etc. So they're going to want to sell to consumers, hey, this is why it's good, while they're rolling out a lot of bad news. We talked about this the other day. They haven't announced anything on this, but Casey Bloys, who headed up HBO and HBO Max, is now going to be handling all streaming, and he has hinted that there's going to be some sort of bundle to start. Not Paramount Plus and HBO Max becoming one service, but likely you're going to get a steep discount so that people are engendered to feel good about this new company. The other thing that it means is they're going to be ramping up movie production pretty quickly. They already had aggressive plans for both companies, but over the next year, you're going to see at least 30 movies coming out for this company, which I believe is up from 20-something that we're currently getting. So there's a lot of new movies that are becoming. Again, that doesn't necessarily affect you other than, hey, cool, there's a lot of big tentpole blockbuster movies that are coming your way. As for, again, the short term, we don't know, other than if you are a Warner Brothers Discovery shareholder, you're probably a little richer this morning.
0: Yeah. All right. Well, that's good to know. All right. So are we going to have more content because of this merger, would you guess?
1: So there are a bunch of caveats that were put in place. I mean, not to get too in the weeds here, but a bunch of the states sued to stop this from happening, and ultimately David Ellison made a bunch of concessions, which included ramping up to 30 movies, like I mentioned, over the next year, and then I believe that lasts for 2 years, and then after that they're going to have to do 32 movies. There's also concessions in terms of working with other movie studios doing independent level movies as well as the tentpoles. So the short answer is yes, but we'll have to see, because there are penalties, but not to get too political about it, penalties of a couple of million dollars don't mean that much to somebody who is a multi-billionaire like the Ellisons. So We'll have to see how much they actually care about those things.
0: And to get a tiny bit political, it's just a weird observation. You know, the Bears are doing very well here in Chicago, Alex. I don't know if you're aware about it, aware of it. And the White Sox, too. And there have been political ads running in Chicago, like for Texas Senate race, and evidently it's cheaper to run these ads in other places other than your local market. So it's just really weird to be watching a game here in Chicago, and with midterms coming up, you're seeing a Texas Senate race hopeful. It's just the weirdest thing.
1: Is the idea that you would call your friends and family in Texas and tell them to vote a certain way, I guess?
0: I don't know, because it's certainly not going to help. You want the ad to run where it's going to make a difference, because I don't care about anybody in Texas. All my exes live in Texas.
1: There you go.
0: All right. We are chatting with Alex Zalbin, and if you have any TV or movie talk, entertainment things you'd like to discuss, 312-981-7200. Dave Schwann has a look at your weather right now.
2: It's beautiful out there once again, Wendy. Sunny today and a high in the 70s. Clear overnight, a low in the 50s. Same thing for tomorrow and even a bit warmer. High in the mid to upper 70s. Mostly sunny skies. That continues through the week. And we now have 53 at O'Hare.
3: Well, at least the weather is nice for today. Traffic right now, not so much. Eastbound Jane Addams, a crash near the Elgin Toll that continues to block three left lanes. And then westbound on the Addams, a completely separate crash at Randall Road that blocks the two right lanes. Southbound Tri-State, an accident just before 95th in the right lane. And northbound Tri-State, a crash completely shutting down the westbound Buckley Road entrance ramp. As far as travel times, inbound Eisenhower heaviest, it's an hour 20 from Route 390 to the old post office, 55 minutes outbound. The Kennedy, that's an hour in from O'Hare, 45 in from the junction. You'll save 15 in the express lanes. Back out to the airport, 52. Outbound Edens, half an hour. Montrose up to Lake Cook Road, 25 minutes back in. Northbound I-55, there is still this dump truck still partially in the right ditch near Lamont Road. Cruiser still off on the shoulder. It's an hour, 355 to DuSable Lakeshore Drive. Dan Ryan, 36 minutes in from 95th Street. And northbound DuSable Lakeshore Drive, we still have a crash right around 47th, blocking at least one lane. Now seeing heavy traffic start near 57th. From the Republic Bank of Chicago Traffic Desk, I'm Amanda Cernecki.
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0: 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Peace of mind is just a phone call away. Wendy Snyder here, in for Bob Surratt. He'll be back next Tuesday, so a week from today. We are getting caught up on all things entertainment with Alex Zalbin, entertainment journalist. He's also host and producer of the Comic Book Club podcast. You can find Alex at comicbookclublive.com. Alex, a listener called in but couldn't hang on and wants to know about Virgin River. Why does that sound familiar to me?
1: This is a huge hit on Netflix. It's had seven seasons. It's kind of a soap. It's about a woman who is a nurse, moves back from the big city to a small town, and deals with her lives and loves, etc. It, like I said, has been running for seven seasons. It's been renewed for an eighth season. It's based on a book series by Robin Carr, which has, I believe, 21 books and novellas. So this is one of Netflix's longest-running shows at this point, and they could potentially keep it running for forever, or at least 21 seasons. I guess we'll see.
0: Wow. I'm just not in tune with that at all. 630 is the new, I don't ever say this right, Theranos documentary. Just let me tell you, it's the Nathan Fielder documentary. Is it really nearly 3 hours long, and will it be coming to theaters on a wider release?
1: Yes and yes. It's 174 minutes long. It is coming to theaters on October 16th. And like you said, it is created by Nathan Fielder, who's known for The Rehearsal on HBO and Nathan for You on Comedy Central, as well as Lance Oppenheim, who directed Primetime, which is now in theaters, the Chris Hansen docudrama. And it is about them visiting Elizabeth Holmes in her home 34 days before she goes to prison. They interviewer. She does go to prison, and things spin out wildly from there. I've been avoiding spoilers because I hear some wild things happen in this movie, and I'm just excited to see it when it finally is in theaters. But yes, 3 hours long. You Can See Everything is the name of it, and it's hitting theaters on October 16th.
0: I have to say, I really enjoy everything that Nathan Fielder does, but it amazes me that a guy with such a lackluster personality can just conquer the world with every project he does.
1: It's pretty amazing. I mean, it's not just that he's creative. There's something about him on screen that just gets people talking. And you can see that in the trailer for You Can See Everything, but definitely at length for The Rehearsal, where I think it's just, he does what the best interviewers do, which is he waits for the other person to talk. And then he waits for them, and they keep talking, and they want to fill that silence. And it just brings out absolutely wild things in people.
0: He's so talented. It just really, I love all his stuff. All right, let's switch gears to The Batman 2. What's going on here?
1: Sure. So The Batman came out a couple of years back, starring Robert Pattinson. This was a darker take on the movie franchise from director Matt Reeves. It's taken a good long while for them to get started on The Batman Part 2. Reportedly, it was because of not script issues, but they were really taking their time with the script to get it right. They finally started production, and unfortunately, production has been halted because director Matt Reeves had to step away for what they call a family matter. They weren't more specific specific than that. We're not necessarily going to get into any of the behind-the-scenes gossip. But at this point, the production is on pause. He has the full support of DC Studios and Warner Brothers, which, as we talked earlier, is going through things of their own. And they fully expect production to continue at some point in the future. But right now, this is yet another delay for a movie that has been delayed many, many times, but is still scheduled for February of 2028 at this point.
0: Okay, and Sylvester Stallone and his daughter will be working together a little longer, huh?
1: Yes, Tulsa King, which has been a big hit for Paramount Plus, is yet to premiere its fourth season. That's coming out on October 16th, but they've already picked it up for season five. And curiously, Tulsa King is going to New York for the fifth season. If you don't know the plot of the show, Sylvester Stallone plays a mob boss who's released from prison, immediately sent to Tulsa to build a crime empire there. But he is based in New York, so again, they're moving the whole production back to New York. We'll find out how that's set up with season four premieres on October 16th, and season five presumably will be coming sometime next year.
0: Okay, and yesterday you mentioned Sicario 3, and now there's a different story?
1: Yeah, there was a little bit of a swerve. So this is a movie franchise that was created by Taylor Sheridan, who also created Tulsa King. He said that he had finished a script for Sicario 3. Immediately after we got off, a report came out that Sicario 3 is coming, but not written by Taylor Sheridan, which is odd. Instead, it's going to be written by Stephen Knight, who's a great writer in his own right. It is potentially going to star Emily Blunt, Benicio Del Toro, and Josh Brolin, who all starred in the first one. The second one did star Benicio Del Toro and Josh Brolin. There's no date on that, but this is another long-delayed and long-planned threequel. The last movie was in 2018, if I remember correctly.
0: Oh, wow, that was a long time ago.
1: Yeah.
0: I was just changing the date on my debit card because mine expired, and to put in September 2031 just looked so weird to me.
1: Does it immediately, whenever I see that, I immediately start thinking, like, oh, we'll have flying cars by then, yeah. I assume.
0: Yeah, but I hope I'm still alive by then. It just seems like it's a million years away, but it's, what, 5 years away?
1: Yeah, it's not that far. I still get weirded out whenever I put 2026 on anything. That feels like the future to me, too.
0: All right, George Jetson, I will talk to you again sometime. Thank you for joining us, Alex.
1: Thank you, Wendy. Talk to you soon.
0: All right. Alex Zalbin, host and producer of the Comic Book Club podcast. 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
14: We have 53 degrees and mostly sunny skies at 8:30. Good morning. I'm Dave Schwann, and for Steve Grzanich, the news is sponsored by PermaSeal. What to do about smash-and-grab robberies? The topic of a meeting on the South Side this morning.
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14: 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Things getting underway right now on Wall Street, and all the numbers are positive.
24: 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It continues to be a rough go on the Jane Addams Tollway both directions. Eastbound near the Elgin Toll, three left lanes are still shut down with a crash. And then westbound, a separate incident at Randall Road that continues to block two right lanes. Westbound I-80 all jammed up from the Tri-State to Harlem, a reported crash there. Inbound travel on the Kennedy an hour, O'Hare into downtown, 48 minutes in from the junction. You save 10 in the express lanes. Back out to the airport, 43, Eisenhower improving to an hour 10, Route 390 to the old post office, 55 minutes on the outbound trip, and northbound I-55, we still have that dump truck partially in the right ditch at Lamont Road. Amanda Cernecki, WGN Traffic Central.
14: A community meeting gets underway at 9 this morning on the South Side after five businesses were hit in a string of smash-and-grab break-ins. Video from a restaurant known as Soul Veg City showed one of the break-ins early yesterday morning. Police say two suspects broke through the front glass of the businesses along East 75th Street, including Nadia's Beauty Salon, Soul Veg City, and Flowers First, taking money from the cash register. The alder representative in that area is chairing that meeting. They've also invited Chicago police officers to attend. Measles outbreaks are being reported in 45 states and the District of Columbia, but Pennsylvania and New York are experiencing especially high levels. News Nation's Mills Hayes reports.
25: State of New York announcing a state of emergency on Monday because they have reported 108 measles cases this year. The state of emergency essentially relaxes rules around who can give those measles vaccines. The counties affected the most in New York have lower vaccination rates than the rest of the state. But the measles outbreak is far worse in neighboring Pennsylvania. They've logged more than 1,000 cases this year, the most in the entire country.
14: 2026 is the worst year now for measles since 1991. The Pentagon says former psychiatrist Nidal Hassan will be executed by firing squad for the 2009 mass shooting at Fort Hood, Texas. This move marks the first U.S. military execution in more than six decades. In a statement, Pentagon spokesperson Sean Purnell said Defense Secretary Pete Hegseth recommended the execution and approved by President Trump. Under Army policy, an execution must be carried out within 150 days of presidential approval, but no sooner than 60 days after authorization. The attack killed 13 people and wounded 32 others. Voter registration wraps up this week in Illinois. Residents who plan on voting in the upcoming general election need to register by today. Grace period registration opens tomorrow. Online voter registration ends October 18th, and the deadline for an application to vote by mail is October 29th. Election day is November 3rd. 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
15: 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White Sox are returning home needing

0: Just one win to advance to the ALCS for the first time in 21 years. This after their 4-3 win in Cleveland yesterday, taking a 2-0 series lead. Braden Montgomery's two-run double to right field in the sixth inning drove in the winning runs. Will Venable continues to stick with the rookie through the ups and downs of a first season.
1: You know, it's not just what happens at the plate. It's defensive ability. It's base running. It's really everything. And also at the same time, you know, what we have in Gritch as a bullet off the bench and how valuable that is. You know, it all culminates into, you know, trust in the player and really, again, putting the nine best guys out there to get the job done.
0: Game three is tomorrow afternoon at Wrigley Field, where the White Sox have two chances to do something they haven't done since the 1906 World Series 120 years ago, clinch a postseason series at home. The Rays beat the Yankees 5-2, taking a 2-0 lead in that best-of-five series. Tyson Bagent will start at quarterback for the Bears Sunday in Green Bay. Head coach Ben Johnson making that official yesterday. He also added that Kyle Manungai will be day-to-day with a thumb injury suffered late in the victory over the Jets at Soldier Field. Monday Night Football, Falcons crush the Saints 45-24, and Showtime officially returns to the United Center tonight as a Blackhawk, Patrick Kane, and the Hawks hosting the Blues tonight in the home opener. Blackhawks still looking for that elusive first win of the year. We'll start our coverage at 5 from the Barn Hockey Bar. That leads into the pregame show at 6:30 with Charlie Remeliotis here on WGN and WGNRadio.com. New Ryan Field's debut season is underway. 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I'm Andy Mazur, WGN Sports.
2: The forecast from the Four Seasons Heating, Air Conditioning, Plumbing, Sewer, and Electric Weather Center. Sunny and warmer today, a high in the 70s. Same thing for tomorrow, mostly sunny skies and a high of 76. We have 53 now at O'Hare, also at Midway, and 55 along the lake. Your money on 720 WGN. Trading getting underway now on Wall Street, and we open the Dow up 191 points to 51,477. NASDAQ up 137 to 27,614, and the S&P also up 35 points to 7810. And also, a big merger is expected to be completed today between Paramount and Warner Brothers Discovery. The new company is adopting the name Skydance Corporation. It's a $110 billion transaction expected to result in thousands of job cuts because there will be so many overlapping roles. This transaction cleared a major legal hurdle last week. A federal judge approved a settlement resolving an antitrust challenge brought by California and 11 other states. This merger is also being financed with $52 billion in debt, much of which is being provided by several Middle Eastern governments. Chicago News on Demand, 24/7, online, on the app, and your smart speaker. I'm Dave Schwann, in for Steve Grzanich, WGN Radio News.
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12: Being engaged with work really helped to, oh, I just knew I was going to beat this day.
13: Research shows there is a significant connection between the ability to continue to work and cancer recovery. Through all of our efforts, we can make work a better place for

0: Yeah.
1: I couldn't believe how low the one was that was flying over the river about 20 minutes ago.
0: You know, part of this is because, well, you are a journalist more so than I am, but I'm like a little kid looking at these helicopters out there because it's just so cool to watch them.
1: Especially when you can see him this close.
0: I know. And then there was a window washer, and he waved to me, and he was adorable. And somebody said, you're not supposed to wave to him. I'm like, well, he waved to me first. So there's a lot of excitement going on here on the 18th floor on Wecker. I want to talk about Wallet Hub because I think they have this all wrong. They did a study on the best foodie cities in America, and here's how they what they based it on. It compared 182 cities across 28 key indicators of foodie friendliness, including the cost of groceries, the affordability, and accessibility of high-quality restaurants. So the top 10 foodie cities, guess who's not on it?
2: Well, guessing by your upset, Chicago is not on there.
0: That's ridiculous.
2: You're upset about it.
0: Yeah, because we have so many different choices and wonderful restaurants. Miami, best foodie city in America, according to the ranking. They have great restaurants. It's availability of affordable restaurants, rated at least 4.5 stars out of 5. The city also has an extremely high number of restaurants per capita and has several high quality choices. What are we, chopped liver? I'm sorry.
3: Well, so high quality, like what's that?
0: I don't know, but we in Chicago have that.
3: Yeah, I don't like this list.
0: Number 2, Portland, Oregon. Portland stands out in terms of the number of craft breweries and wineries, herbs and spice shops, food and wine tours. All right, well, that's kind of cool. Food festivals per capita. The city also does not impose any taxes on groceries or prepared meals. I just heard that cartoon sound effect of me moving there. Heading over there. San Francisco, California is number 3. I could see that. San Francisco's amazing.
2: Yeah, they got a lot of great areas out there.
0: Seattle, Washington, never been. Then Austin, Texas, a lot of barbecue. I imagine that's pretty good.
1: I can see Seattle on here, but I am very surprised Chicago isn't.
0: No, Orlando, Florida, Tampa, Florida, Florida,
3: what?
0: All over the place. Las Vegas. You can't still get a good buffet there for a good price, can you? Sacramento, California, and rounding out the top 10, Denver, Colorado. Chicago, not on the top 10 list at all from Wallet Hub.
3: And some of those make sense, but others really don't.
0: All right, you want to hear the cities ranked lowest, which I'm pretty happy we're not on this list either?
3: Sure.
0: Here's a look at the bottom 10 foodie cities per Wallet Hub. Pearl City, Hawaii. I think anywhere in Hawaii would be great. Montgomery, Alabama, Moreno Valley, California, Jackson, Mississippi, Shreveport, Louisiana, Lewiston, Maine, Augusta, Georgia, Juneau, Alaska, Gulfport, Mississippi, and West Valley City, Utah. They are boring and have no good food, according to Wallet Hub. All right. And I mentioned earlier that I'm a bit of a kleptomaniac when it comes to pens.
2: Yes.
0: And we were talking about that man who found $128,000 and turned it in. Even the police were surprised. I would turn it in, but I would be tempted. I got to tell you, I would be tempted. We all need money. But I instead steal pens from banks because now that I'm looking, it's like I have a Chase Bank. I have First National Bank of Brookfield. I have, a WGN radio pen from
2: nice.
0: Marlene. I have some kind of Metropolitan Alliance of Police. I think I stole that from the newsroom. And College of DuPage. My kids haven't gone there in a while. It's probably running out of ink. And Luca's Ristorante.
2: Nice.
0: And FNBC Bank as well, too. I have four banks here in this little thing, so... Careful with your pens if I come into your establishment. I won't steal your money, but I will steal your pens. Dave Schwann has a look at your weather right now.
1: And what a forecast. This continues all week, actually. Sunny skies and warm temperatures in the 70s. Just perfect fall weather. Overnight.

0: tonight, clear skies and a low of 56. We'll see highs in the 70s and maybe upper 70s as we get further into the week. Now have 53 at O'Hare.
1: We're finally seeing some relief on the Jane Addams Tollway. Still heavy traffic, but eastbound an earlier crash near the Elgin Toll, which had three left lanes shut down. Everything is now just off on the left shoulder. Westbound, there was a separate crash at Randall Road in the two right lanes. That is now cleared. What is not cleared is northbound on the tri-state, the westbound Buckley Road entrance ramp. That remains shut down with an ongoing crash investigation. Outbound Eden's 33 minutes, Montrose up to Lake Cook Road, 20 back in. The Kennedy, that's still about an hour in from the airport, 42 minutes outbound. Eisenhower, just over an hour 10 from Route 390 to the old post office. Stevenson, 53, Veterans Toll to DuSable Lakeshore Drive. The Dan Ryan, that's 33 in from 95th Street, and westbound I-80 solid from the tri-state to Harlem. Crews are wrapping up a crash there. From the Republic Bank of Chicago Traffic Desk, I'm Amanda Sternecki.
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8: Just 4 weeks to go. I'm Blake Berman, host of The Hill on News Nation. President Trump's midterm blitz continuing in Nebraska Monday, a state where the governor's mansion, a Senate seat, and three House seats are on the ballot. With a month until Election Day, Decision Desk HQ right now gives Democrats a 76% chance of regaining control of the House come November. The likelihood of a flip narrower in the Senate, which DDHQ has as a 56% chance of happening. Democrats are seeking big gains as voters grapple with concerns about inflation and the cost of living amid high gas prices and an unpopular war with Iran. Republicans, in part, are banking on their bank as they maintain a considerable cash advantage heading into the final midterm push. I'm Blake Berman, and this is the News Nation Political Minute.
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0: 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Home opener tonight. Patrick Kane back in action. I like that. All right, it's Wendy in for Bob. He will return 1 week from today, and we will welcome him back. Right now, though, extremely local news sponsored by Great Lakes Credit Union, committed to financially empowering local communities. Joining us now, Seamus Toomey, editor-in-chief and co-founder of Block Club Chicago. Good morning, Seamus.
1: Good morning, Wendy.
0: All right. I am very excited about a story that is featured at Block Club Chicago. When I'm born and bred here. I grew up in Brookfield. We would order a pizza, and we would just order a pizza. And it would come, and it would be cut into squares, and it would be thin. And then if you wanted something special, you would typically have to say, could I get a pan pizza? But what is this tavern style? We don't call it that. Why does everybody else?
1: Exactly. That's the focus of the story. It is sort of a backlash against the term tavern style, which has been popping up more and more. Restaurants are starting to use it. Advertisers are definitely starting to use it. And there is a growing group of people who say, you know, quit calling it that. No one calls it that. That's not Chicago.
0: I don't
1: so,
0: like it.
1: Yeah, exactly. I mean, I think if you're going to refer to that, if you want to stay on the right side of these folks, they prefer thin crust, I mean, or just pizza. But someone likens it to, well, before electric guitars, you didn't call them acoustic guitars, they were just guitars. But then as more and more styles came out, you had to clarify what you're talking about. But yeah, we tried to, our writer John Carruthers, who is a thin crust expert, he tried to trace the origins of this. Who first started using this? People pointed at Steve Dolinsky, the Hungry Hound, because he had used it maybe 15 years ago, and he said, no, someone else had used it before me. The Reader had used it at one point, but they sort of deny it. So I don't know. I call it thin crust. Sometimes it's called party cut, but I think the basics of what we're talking about are sort of a buttery, very thin, almost cracker crust. Yeah. Pizza, it's usually rolled and not hand tossed to get it super thin like that. And then of course the square cut. You know, that's very, very Chicago. I think we all can agree on that. You see the triangle cut pizzas. You know, that's fine for deep dish, but it's more New York, more East Coast style.
0: The pie cut, you mean? Yeah.
1: The pie cut. Yeah. And I feel like you get more pizza when you've got the square cut. You can have like eight pieces instead of just one.
0: Smaller though.
1: They're smaller, and you could get your favorite one, the crunchy one at the end.
0: Yeah, I go middle. See, we'd get along just fine.
1: Yeah, no, I like the crunchy ones, but I respect the people that like the middle ones where it's all kind of soupy a little bit. Yeah, I'm a big fan. My go-to is Candlelight up in Rogers Park. They make a very great one, but Vito and Nick's, they've sort of made it famous as well.
0: Yeah.
1: But so you got to be careful. You know, there's always sort of words you got to, you know, watch out what you say anymore. Apparently tavern style, you know, or tavern cut, all those things are, they'll get you thrown out of at least one Facebook group that's called Thin Crust Pizza Forever. Don't call it tavern style. They will ban you for life.
0: Good.
1: Yeah, they will ban you for life if you put tavern style. It started as a joke, but now they're kind of leaning into it because they're getting a little traction on it. So it's funny. Another thing we just can fight about and debate.
0: Right, like Chi-Town. People from Chicago don't say Chi-Town. We just don't. Do you, Seamus?
1: I don't.
0: All right, good.
1: I don't. Yeah, I don't get mad at people for it, but I also roll my eyes. Hey, I'm a guy that says I still roll my eyes at people that think Malort is good. So, you know, I'm getting old.
0: You are getting old. And tavern style pizza, I believe, happened because all the blue collar workers that would get off the night shift would go to a local tavern and they would cook a pizza at the bar and they would be cut in those squares so more people could share it. That's what I heard.
1: Yeah, absolutely. And you could just sort of pass it down the bar. You could buy one for all the regulars and pass it down, and just makes it a little bit easier. It goes a little bit further. And yes, I'm all for it. And you know, I know it's only not even 9 a.m., but I'm ready.
0: I could have one right now.
1: Yeah, one of the corner pieces.
0: I could house a whole pizza right now by myself, a thin crust.
1: Let's do it. Let's do it.
0: And finally here, all right, speaking of that Facebook group, Do Not Call It Tavern Style, Chicago's mayor's race candidates are turning to influencers, hoping to get some more votes with viral posts.
1: Yes, that's there's been definitely a switch in this campaign cycle where the mayoral candidates, particularly Mayor Brandon Johnson, are really leaning into mostly Instagram and TikTok influencers, lining them up, getting them on board to do posts for him. He's appeared in some of them. He's made avocado toast with one of them. He's danced with others. In fact, his campaign announcement had a whole group of them, and you know, the numbers, you know, sort of show it. He's got about 40,000 Instagram followers. The people he lined up have about 400,000, so he's trying to reach more people, younger people, and not sort of the, you know, as sponsored by Brandon Johnson, sort of boring TV commercials. These are more fun. People are less likely to just glaze over them. So you know, we did a deep dive on this, who he's getting involved. A lot of them say they were offered money but turned it down because they don't want to ruin their reputation by saying, oh, you're bought and sold. Some of them take a stipend, but yeah, we've got a deep dive, a couple stories that went up on Block Club Chicago this week about it. But yes, Alexi Janulius is getting into the action. Susana Mendoza is as well. So it's sort of a fight for the influencers online to get younger votes and just people who are paying attention. And sometimes only there, so that's their best chance of getting their message out.
0: I'm jealous of all these influencers. I really am.
1: We missed the boat.
0: We did.
1: Where's our side hustle?
0: Yeah, I don't know. We may have helped pave the way, though. I don't know. All right. Well, thank you so much, Seamus. Always a pleasure to talk to you.
1: Wendy, it's a pleasure. Great to talk to you.
0: You're going to get a pizza right now, aren't you?
1: I'm going. Yeah, I'm on my way to Candlelight. What time do they open?
0: I may try Vito and Nick's finally. So, all right, Seamus Toomey, thank you so much. Have a great week.
1: You
0: and
1: too.
0: Editor-in-chief and co-founder of Black Club Chicago. If you'd like to read more about this, blackclubchicago.org. We've got your news coming up next from the Northwestern Medicine Newsroom.
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18: 58 degrees and mostly sunny skies at 9 o'clock. Good morning. I'm Dave Schwann in for Steve Grzanich. The news is sponsored by Lindemann Chimney Heating and Cooling. Two meetings, one on smash and grabs, the other on data centers, are underway this morning.
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0: 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You're in good hands with Allstate. Northbound Tri-State, the westbound Buckley Road entrance ramp that is still shut down due to a crash. Outbound Eaton's half an hour Montrose up to Lake Cook Road, improving inbound 17 minutes. The Kennedy 55 in from O'Hare, 45 from the junction in, 10 minutes saved in the express lanes. Back out to O'Hare, 38. Eisenhower still our heaviest, but continues to improve. Hour 3, Veterans Toll, Route 390 to the old post office. Stevenson, Veterans Toll to DuSable Lakeshore Drive, 52. Northbound at Lamont Road, there's still a dump truck partially in the right ditch. Cruiser off on the right shoulder, still trying to get that out. Dan Ryan, 32 minutes from 95th Street into downtown, and inbound delays on the South Shoreline this morning due to some ongoing switching problems near the museum campus. Amanda Sternecki, WGN Traffic Central.
1: McHenry County is looking to implement a year-long ban on new data centers in unincorporated areas. With more on this story, here's WGN's James Sears with a live report.
2: Yeah, Dave, we're monitoring the McHenry County Planning, Environmental, and Development Committee meeting at this hour. They're considering a moratorium ordinance. This would essentially halt the submission, receipt, processing, review, and approval of any data center application for 12 months, hitting the pause button to give planning and development time to develop standards. Now, we're listening into the meeting right now. Members, they're talking about zoning and land use rules, where power and water would come from, as well as environmental effects. Now, if this passes out of committee this morning, it could go before the full board for a vote next month. We should note, next door in Lake County, the board there passed an 8-month moratorium for unincorporated areas last month.
1: WGN's James Sears reporting. Thank you, James. And also at this hour, a community meeting beginning on the south side after five businesses were hit in a string of smash-and-grab break-ins there. Video from the restaurant known as Soul Veg City shows one of the break-ins early yesterday. Two suspects broke through the front glass of the business along East 75th. Also breaking into Nadia's Beauty Salon, Soul Veg City, and a Flowers First store. All of the robbers stealing money from the cash register. Convicted killer Krista Pike is unconscious and on a ventilator and under armed guard at a Nashville hospital after a failed execution, News Nation's Ann Kuhlman reports.
3: She survived two doses of what were supposed to be lethal injections last Wednesday. Pike's lawyers say she never regained consciousness. And they want the governor of Tennessee to commute her death penalty to a life sentence. She was convicted of torturing and killing a woman back in 1995. She would have been the first woman put to death in Tennessee in more than two centuries.
1: Tennessee lawmakers are considering whether the state should change its method of administering the death penalty. That will have to wait, though. The General Assembly won't be back in Nashville for a regular session until January. The family of the woman charged with murdering 7-year-old Edimar Hernandez said they're sorry for the child's death and that years of efforts to get her mental health treatments went unanswered. They're talking about 48-year-old Siobhan Gaydon's criminal history dating back over a decade. She has a history of threatening to kill family members and assaulting people. She is in the hospital now for a head injury she suffered when bystanders tackled and beat her after the attack on the South Side on Saturday. Her next hearing is set for tomorrow. And the Nobel Prize in Physics is going to an American professor. The Royal Swedish Academy of Sciences announced today it's awarded University of Wisconsin at Madison professor Francis Hultson this year's prize for his work on ice cube neutrino observatories in the South Pole, and as well as the discovery of what are known as high-energy neutrinos of astrophysical origin. Yes, it gets complicated. WGN Sports Time, 9:05.
4: Well, this isn't complicated. Four games, four wins in the postseason for the White Sox, all of them coming on the road. Last night, they beat the Guardians 4-3 to move to within a game of clinching a berth in the ALCS. Sean Burke had a lot to do with that win in Cleveland. He's now looking forward to some home cooking.
5: Our fans are the best. You know, I think even you see it on the road here, just how many White Sox fans are in attendance tonight. And then, you know, I heard that our ticket sale or our ticket price is the highest ticket price of any, you know, DS series. So, I mean, it's Chicago, man. Chicago, it's a sports town and people care. And, you know, it's going to be amazing. I can't wait.
4: Well, the White Sox have a chance to do something that hasn't been done in 120 years. That's clinch a playoff series at home. They'll have two shots to do it starting tomorrow afternoon. Rays beat the Yankees 5-2 to also take a 2-0 lead in their best-of-five series. Patrick Kane makes his return to the United Center tonight as a Chicago Blackhawk for the first time in nearly 4 years. as the Hawks host the Blues tonight in the home opener. Hawks still looking for that first win of the season. We'll start our coverage at 5 with a live remote from the Barn Hockey Bar leading into the pregame show at 6:30 with Charlie Remeliotis here on WGN. Tyson Bagent will get the start under center when the Bears hit the field at Lambeau this Sunday against the Packers. Caleb Williams progressing from the hamstring injury but not quite ready to go just yet. And the Falcons beat the Saints 45-24 on Monday Night Football. I'm Andy Mazur, WGN Sports.
6: Well, after a cool start to our day, we are shaping up for a pretty nice afternoon. Temperatures continue to climb out there. We'll see mostly sunny skies through the day. Winds a bit breezy at times out of the southwest. Could see them around 10 to 15 miles per hour, gusting up to 20. We'll see high temperature today as we go into the afternoon, around 72 degrees. Heading into tonight, mostly clear skies. Still staying breezy at times. Temperature dipping down into the mid-50s. Heading into our Wednesday, we'll see temperatures climb even more under a mostly sunny sky and a high temperature of 76 degrees. From the WGN Weather Center, I'm meteorologist Justin Hobbs.
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7: It's a new trading day and a new record high on Wall Street this time around for the S&P 500. Combination of lower oil prices and sinking treasury yields supporting stocks in the early going. That new record for the S&P 500 happening right after the open. Yesterday, we had the lower oil prices, but bond yields were moving higher yesterday. Today, treasuries looking good, those yields dropping. The S&P 500 right now up 54 points, the Dow up 334, the NASDAQ, which hit a new record high yesterday, up 183. Paramount closed its $81 billion buyout of Warner Brothers Discovery just today, making it formal this morning, forming that new Hollywood giant called Skydance. The merger, of course, bringing two of America's oldest movie-making studios together, along with a bunch of other assets. Back to oil prices for a moment. Right now, crude is down about 1.75% to just below $88 a barrel. Lots of green on the screen for the grains at the Board of Trade. Corn is up about 1%. Wheat and beans are both up more than 0.75%. That's your money. I'm Steve Ruxton on 720 WGN.
1: 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I'm Dave Schwann, in for Steve Grzanich, WGN Radio News.
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0: just going through some texts, 312-981-7200. And we have not yet figured out what the helicopters were.
1: No, what all the hubbub was about.
0: Over the locks of Loch Lomond.
1: Looking for Nessie, huh?
0: Yes. John Williams joins us. Good morning, kind sir.
2: Nobody said this when you guys were talking about keeping found money. I always tell myself, what if I find a roll of $20 bills? And you think, that's somebody's mortgage payment. But don't you think, I'll bet this is a criminal activity. This is like drug money. And no good is going to come returning it to the bad guy. So I'm just going to keep it myself. There is no reason to give it to anybody. And the drug guy is, or the guy that stole it, has got it round up, you know. Who's carrying around $10,000 in a rubber band, right?
0: Yeah.
2: So that's what you tell yourself when you keep that money.
0: Yeah, a texter said that my behavior and morality is sickening and must be exposed as evil. So that's what I was reading.
2: Well, I completely agree with that.
0: I do too. If I would look around, what did we call it, Joe? I can't remember. The glance around?
3: The glance around, yeah.
0: See right. If somebody's looking like, oh, where did it go? You know, I don't want to take anybody else's money, but if it's cash on the street, what do you do?
2: My moment of truth was I went to the ATM and I got like $100, five 20s, but one of the 20s was a $100 bill by accident. I'm like, huh, So then I went in and told them, and they figured it out. And they were so happy.
0: Yeah.
2: Because I think, you know, somebody was going to get fired or come out of there. I don't know, you know. I think Chase has enough to cover it, but somehow that was like an enormous deal to these people. So I felt good about it. And then you kind of stand around going, okay, well.
0: Yeah, could you give me a little something?
2: Do I get a toaster? Anything? Yo.
0: I had 4 12-packs on the bottom of my cart at Target, and I paid for stuff. I went to my car, and when I got out to my car, I looked on the bottom, and I'm like, they didn't charge me for those. Uh-huh. I went right back in.
2: Mm, yeah, not everybody does that.
0: No. But
2: I mean, in an age where you are paying so much money and bagging it, and Jeff Bezos has a yacht bigger than the bridge that it's supposed to go under. You think, you know what? We're good. This is God telling me that it's my turn. I'm not endorsing this.
0: No.
2: I don't do that, but I can see how a challenged person or a reasonable person might come to that conclusion.
0: I agree with you.
2: Boy, are we bad people.
0: No, we're humans.
2: Hey, so that story about the beluga whale in the shed, we talked about that yesterday with Bob Kustra, who was previously the lieutenant governor, but had on his podcast interviewed somebody who cares about how we keep animals. And he just said it's, I keep saying inhumane, but I mean, they're not humans, but it's unjust the way we treat beluga whales. They can dive to 3,000 feet to eat food, and we keep them in an aquarium that's only 30 feet deep. It's like a life sentence for these animals, and he's very much against it. His daughter co-wrote the piece with him. We reached out to the shed, and a lot of people agree with him. They go, now that you have to mention it, not only are they dying, but the life they're living is miserable, so why do we do that? We reached out to the shed, and they said they were too busy to come on today.
0: That's not good.
2: And I think that's a bad PR move. I mean, if you're going to keep the whales, explain to us why.
0: And if they're bred in captivity, that's what the animal knows. Not that that's its natural habitat, but look at, dogs were wild, and we tamed them, and they live in our house and sleep on our beds.
2: I think you would have to ask the beluga whale about that. I mean, really, bred in captivity, yeah, that's all it knows. But really? I don't know, Wendy. I mean, I would have this conversation with them.
0: Yeah.
2: Maybe they'll come on, but so far they have declined invitations like ours. The story of Meta has now a personal assistant and agent. The things that can do are amazing. Are you guys, why are you smiling?
0: Because I'm wondering what you've asked it to do for you.
2: Wait till you find out.
0: I don't know how to use it.
2: I don't either. And
0: all right, I'll learn from you.
2: Eric Zorn, the one-time columnist for the Tribune, will join us. We'll talk more White Sox and sports, because that's what America is doing, and Dr. Copen from Northwestern, and a new batch of speed jokes. So a lot of ground to cover today.
0: Excellent. It was nice hearing Marge Sipla on the air yesterday with the end of the month.
2: It's just so nice. Like one of the letters, one of the email this morning from one of our listeners said, I sent my kid off to college so he would not have to listen to my speed jokes anymore. And then yesterday he sent me two. And that just makes me feel so nice that we've created a sort of community where people are interacting, even if it's father to son. But now he's telling us that story. We'll share one of his son's jokes on the radio.
0: I love that so much.
2: It's a beautiful thing. I know. So God bless our listeners and joke senders. And Marge Sipla, this lady in LaGrange, from the very first day in March of 2020, has been writing them down. Every single one she's cataloged. And then each month she says, here's your best bets. I don't even agree with her on that. But anyway, new speed jokes at 10:38. Williams out.
0: All right. We'll be listening.
2: Bye-bye.
0: See you later. Dave Schwann's in for Steve Grzanich. He has a look at this gorgeous day.
3: Yes, it is. That sums it up. In fact, the rest of the week, Wendy, sunny and warmer today, a high of 72. We'll see even warmer temperatures as we get later into the week. And sunny skies continuing, a high tomorrow of 76, maybe the upper 70s by Friday. And of course, we're watching the weekend to see what the weather would be like for the marathon on Sunday. Some warm weather there in store for us, and partly to mostly sunny skies also. We have 58 now at O'Hare.
4: 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Northbound Tri-State, no change. The westbound Buckley Road entrance ramp still closed due to a crash. Outbound Eaton's 25 minutes. Montrose up to Lake Cook Road, 16 back in. The Kennedy, 50 in from the airport. 39 in from the junction, about 10 minutes still staved in the express lanes. Eisenhower, still our heaviest, in hour 5 from Route 390 to the old post office. Northbound I-55, finally that dump truck at Lamont Road. It was partially in the right ditch. It's been removed. Crews have left the scene. 48 minutes, 355 to DuSable Lakeshore Drive. Dan Ryan, about a half hour in from 95th. From the Republic Bank of Chicago Traffic Desk, I'm Amanda Cernecki.
5: 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We'll ask. Terry says Medicare open enrollment is next week. You need to be here after 4 for her info.
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3: 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All right, it's Wendy sitting in for Bob Surratt. He is back a week from today, and I like dipping into his record collection. And I had to do, on this date, it's a very special date, October 6th, 2020, we lost one of the greatest guitar players that ever was. Eddie Van Halen, the guitarist, songwriter who helped give the rock band Van Halen its name and its sound, died after a battle with cancer. It turned out his cause of death was a stroke. He was only 65. And his death was announced by his son, Wolf Van Halen, on Twitter. And Wolf said, I can't believe I'm having to write this, the statement said, but my father, Edward Ludovic Van Halen, has lost his long and arduous battle with cancer this morning. He was the best father I could ever ask for. Every moment I've shared with him on and off stage was a gift. Van Halen's 1978 self-titled debut album showed us how Eddie Van Halen could redefine what the electric guitar could do. Blindingly fast technique, his signature two-handed tapping rewrote the rules of rock. Eruption, perhaps one of the greatest guitar solos of all time, but I wanted to feature Eddie's work on another tune from that debut album. This is one of my all-time favorite Van Halen tunes. Ain't

0: This was the fourth single from the debut Van Halen album. A fan favorite to this day. That intro to this tune, incredible, but I wanted to feature his first guitar solo, which is so cool. He doubled with an electric sitar for added buzz. That guy was just unbelievable. A truly innovative guitar god. Just like Les Paul before him and Jimi Hendrix, Eddie pioneered a new style of guitar playing. He and his brother Alex grew up in Holland. These are a few fun facts about the Van Halens. They couldn't speak English very well when they arrived in America when they were 10 and 12, so they kept learning English and got a little better into their teens. Here's a Dutch fun fact. Eddie's middle name is Ludwig. L-O-D-E-W-I-J-K, a tribute to Ludwig van Beethoven. And this could be why Eddie continued the tradition by naming his son Wolfgang after Wolfgang Amadeus Mozart. Wolfgang, and he says he and his uncle Alex plan to release an archival Van Halen album. I just read this a couple weeks ago. Uncle Alex, that's so weird to say that, Uncle Alex, said that his drums, Eddie's guitar, and Wolfie's bass were all already in there, and now they're just kind of trying to find a singer. That remains an issue. They asked Paul Rogers, the lead vocalist from Bad Company, and he declined. And former Van Halen singers David Lee Roth and Sammy Hagar still seem to be in the doghouse, so who knows if they're going to be back. But I would look forward to some brand new Van Halen music. His former wife and Wolfie's mother, Valerie Bertinelli, even though they were divorced, she was by his side when he died on this date in 2020. And I had mentioned before how I reached out to Valerie Bertinelli because I adored her. On One Day at a Time, Barbara Cooper playing basketball, always had a basketball, she was bouncing, and then I loved her then, and then she marries Eddie Van Halen, like, oh my God, which one's prettier? Who has better hair? And they still remained friends, so there you have it, a great loss in the rock and roll world. And if you get a chance to find David Lee Roth singing at recent shows, it's hilarious. He should maybe hang it up right now. But boy, he still looks good in spandex. All right. We are going to do some news with Dave Schwann. That's all coming up here on 720 WGN.
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13: -58 degrees and mostly sunny skies at 9:30. Good morning, I'm Dave Schwann, in for Steve Grzanich. Smash and grabs are the subject of a meeting at this hour on the South Side.
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13: And WGN does Money, Your Money segment on WGN coming up. And all the numbers are positive on Wall Street.
15: 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Outbound travel on the Eden still slow up to Toohey. Inbound Kennedy, 45 minutes O'Hare into downtown, half an hour in from the junction. No time saved now in the express lanes. Eisenhower, 57 minutes in from Route 390, improving outbound to 35. Stevenson, 42, Veterans Toll to DuSable Lakeshore Drive. The Dan Ryan, still about a half hour in from 95th Street. On the northwest side in the Dunning neighborhood, crews are still working a crash near Oak Park and Irving Park Road. There's also a downed light pole, so do watch out for heavy delays. Amanda Cernecki, WGN Traffic Central.
13: A community meeting is underway at this hour after five businesses were hit in a string of smash-and-grab burglaries on the South Side. Police said early yesterday two suspects broke through the front glass of businesses along East 75th Street, including Nadia's Beauty Salon, Soul Veg City, and Flowers First, stealing money from the cash registers inside. Sixth Ward Alderman William Hall calls these evil inconveniences.
16: The police are doing everything they can, including working overtime. Secondly, our SSA did step in to fix the emergency, but now we have to work closer with our SSA to make sure that the strategy is supported by the police.
13: That meeting is being held at one of the businesses that was hit, Soul Veg City. Voter registration wrapping up this week in Illinois. Residents who plan on voting in the general election November 3rd need to register by today. Grace period registration opens tomorrow, and online voter registration ends October 18th. The deadline for an application to vote by mail, October 29th. A 28-year-old employee of an anti-plague research institute in southern Siberia has died of pneumonia after an unknown origin of an alleged accident with a sample strain of that plague. With more on this story, here's News Nation's Mills Hayes.
17: This bacteria is actually the same one that caused the bubonic plague in the 1300s that killed an estimated 50 million people. But Russian officials now have since walked back some of those claims. And according to Russian media, the worker died from pneumonic plague, which is caused by the same bacteria as bubonic plague, but it can be spread from person to person through respiratory droplets, and it causes a fever, cough that can turn bloody, and it can be deadly if it's untreated, but antibiotics, they can help when it's caught early.
13: Secretary of State Marco Rubio said they're watching this closely, but says that is not a cause for alarm. The Pentagon says former Army psychiatrist Nidal Hassan will be executed by firing squad for the 2009 mass shooting at Fort Hood, Texas. The move marks the first U.S. military execution in more than six decades. Metra has unveiled a new battery-operated train at this year's public transportation conference at McCormick Place. Authorities said it'll be the first rail agency in the country to have battery-powered electric trains. Metra has ordered eight battery-powered trains in all, the first ones expected to go into service either late next year or early 2028. Well, White Sox fans are ready to welcome their team home with a team one win away from advancing to the AL Championship. Fans were at the Romova Theater yesterday in Bridgeport as the Sox took a two-game-to-none lead over Cleveland. One of them, Rashid Mendy, who said it was money well spent.
18: I'm willing to pay anything it is to get to this game, and it's been a couple of years since they've made it last, so whatever it costs, it's going to be worth it, win or lose.
13: The Romova Theater will host another official watch party. Admission is free, but you have to RSVP and register online. 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
14: Well, four games, four wins in the postseason for the White Sox, all of them coming on the road. Last night, they beat the Guardians in Cleveland 4-3 to move to within a game of clinching a berth in the ALCS. Will Venable's team has a chance to move on after tomorrow's game at the Rates.
19: Regardless of how this went here, I'm really excited to be able to give playoff baseball to our fans. And speaking of our fans, you know, being in an environment like this and having fans here who we could hear and give us energy was really special for our guys. I think they really have responded all year to fans, certainly on the road, and we know how special the fans are at home as well.
14: Now, the White Sox have a chance to do something that hasn't been done in 120 years. That's clinch a playoff series at home. They'll have two shots at it beginning tomorrow afternoon. A win would also send the Sox to the ALCS for the first time since 2005. The Rays could be there after beating the Yankees 5-2 to take a 2-0 lead in the best-of-five series. They will play their Game 3 coming up tomorrow as well. Patrick Kane returns to the United Center as a Blackhawk for the first time in almost 4 years. Number 88 and the Hawks welcome the Blues to the West Side for the home opener. We'll begin our coverage extra early at 5 o'clock with a live remote from the Barn Hockey Bar. Then the pregame show with Charlie Remiliotis at 6:30. The puck drops at 7. John Weideman, Steve Conroy have the call on WGN and WGNRadio.com. Charlie's going to join us here in just a few moments to talk about the festivities tonight. It'll be Tyson Bagent under center when the Bears hit the field at Lambeau this Sunday against the Packers. Caleb Williams progressing from the hamstring injury, but not ready to go just yet. And the Falcons crushed the Saints 45-24 last night on Monday Night Football. I'm Andy Mazur, WGN Sports.
13: The forecast from the Four Seasons Heating, Air Conditioning, Plumbing, Sewer, and Electric Weather Center. Sunny today, a high in the 70s, mostly clear overnight, a low in the 50s. Mostly sunny again for tomorrow and a high of 76. We have 58 now at O'Hare, it's 57 at Midway, and 58 along the lakefront. 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All the numbers up on Wall Street. The Dow up 271 points now, up about one half of 1% to 51,539. NASDAQ also up 171 to 27,648. And the S&P also up 47 points now to 7,821. And President Trump is targeting diesel prices, I should say, with a new executive order. The order signed yesterday allows access to what's called tax-free red-dyed diesel for any reason until the end of the year. Red-dyed and regular diesel are the same quality, but the red-dyed variety is for off-the-road use only, like tractors. This move comes as diesel prices continue to be around $6.30 a gallon nationally, according to AAA. Chicago News on demand 24/7, online, on the app, and on your smart speaker. I'm Dave Schwann, in for Steve Grzanich, WGN Radio News.
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0: baby. Wendy Snyder in for Bob Surratt. He'll be back next week. Blackhawks, Blues, home opener tonight. Who has the pregame? This guy, Charlie Romeliotis. Hi, Charlie.
1: Hello, hello. Good morning.
0: All right, this is

0: by the time Connor got hurt. So it's not too late to get the wheels back on the tracks. We're only through three games of 84. But there is a sense of urgency to start turning this around quickly so that way it doesn't affect the young players' psyche and their confidence moving forward.
1: Speaking of some of the young guys, and you look at another silver lining perhaps, the play of Frank Nazar, I mean, to start this season. According to, you know, what we hear with Coach Blashill and listening to you on the pregame show as well, he's been playing pretty well.
0: Yeah, I thought he had an excellent game in Buffalo, and he's had a little bit of a weird, like his training camp I thought was a little inconsistent, but then his preseason or his first few games here with Chicago has been good. I know he doesn't have a goal or a point yet, but I thought he was flying on the ice in Buffalo, and hopefully he continues that tonight because he is going to be playing on a line with Patrick Kane and Roman Kantaroff on that first line, and I imagine that's the trio that's going to have the most juice tonight going into Patrick Kane's return.
1: And I misspoke. I was talking about the movie that we've seen many, many times was the one in Buffalo when they had the lead and then lost it at the end. I want to correct myself on
0: that. That was a movie that we saw a lot last year where the Hawks had blown, I think, 28 leads last season, which was by far the most in the NHL. So hopefully that's a script that gets flipped this year for sure.
2: Yeah, don't use that on your pregame tonight, okay?
0: Yeah, let's hope I don't have to use that all season.
1: No.
2: All right, so how is Connor Bedard? What's going on with his health?
0: Well, there's good news. Yesterday, he ended up joining the team for the first half of practice, and usually the first half is when they do the non-contact portion. So he isn't cleared for contact yet. That's really the last hurdle that he has to clear, but he really has to just wait for the doctors to clear him to do so. I imagine Connor is in the doctor's office every other hour just lobbying to try to get cleared for contact, especially given how the start to the season has gone. I'm sure it feels pretty helpless for him and agonizing that he can't be out there to help the guys, but it was a positive sign that he was able to join the team yesterday for the first part of practice. Now we're really just waiting for that doctor's note to come through that he's got the all clear.
2: And so tonight, what do we need to know about the Blues?
0: Interesting off-season moves this off-season, but it's to be determined whether they got better or not. Like, I don't know if the moves that they made were lateral or if they're actually going to make them a better hockey team. I think they're going to be a better hockey team, but I don't know how much better. And so if you're the Blackhawks, I think St. Louis is coming off a 5-0 or 6-0 loss to Colorado. So hopefully the Hawks can capitalize on maybe a fragile Blues team coming in because we know the Hawks could use some 2 points too.
2: Are you sure the Hawks weren't holding back a little bit to give the Chicago White Sox and the Bears a little excitement and just kind of holding back? Not to steal their thunder.
0: I like that, Wendy. I'm going to start saying that. I think that's exactly the reason.
2: And they're going to turn it all around starting tonight for the home opener.
0: Exactly. They were just waiting for the first win to come in Patrick Kane's return at the United Center. They don't want to spoil the fun on the road.
2: It's hockey, baby!
0: I love it.
2: I'm so excited. All right, what time do you hit the airwaves, Charlie?
0: Yeah, so we're going to do, Kevin Powell and I are going to be at the Barn Hockey Bar from 5 to 6:30 today, and then that's going to lead right into my pregame show at 6:30, and then puck drop is at 7. So we got wall-to-wall coverage all evening today at WGN.
2: All right. Well, thanks for checking in, Charlie. Welcome back, and let's go Hawks.
0: Awesome. Thank you guys for having me. Have a good morning.
2: You as well. Charlie Remeliotis. I think I scare him sometimes.
1: Why is that?
2: I'm just loud.
1: He doesn't scare easy.
2: No, that's true. Yeah. He does such a good job.
1: Locked in. He's really a part of that, the guys that cover the team quite a bit and knows the ins and the outs. And that's why I'm upset with myself for thinking it was Utah and it was actually Buffalo. I'm going to get over it.
2: No, you won't. I know you.
1: Maybe tomorrow.
2: You very rarely make a mistake. And, I misspeak all the time, but you're a professional.
1: Okay. No.
2: We don't expect it from you.
1: I'm going to go cry in the corner.
2: You wrote it down. When's the last time we saw Patrick?
1: 1,123 games or days. I'm sorry.
2: Yeah. All right. That's
1: perfect.
2: I'll
1: double check that math.
2: All right, we are going to take a look at this gorgeous weather forecast with Dave Schwann.
3: And it is gorgeous. In fact, not only today, but tomorrow and the rest of the week. Sunny skies today, once again, just like yesterday. Pretty much a repeat of yesterday. And a high of 72. Clear overnight, a low in the 50s. Mostly sunny once again for tomorrow, and a high around 76. We'll be seeing temperatures in the 70s.

0: throughout the week, and looking forward to the weekend, specifically for the Chicago Marathon on Sunday. Pretty much the same thing there, maybe on the warm side for some of the runners, but nonetheless, clear skies and in the 70s throughout, and 58 degrees right now at O'Hare.
1: And we are watching a closure in Grant Park ahead of the Chicago Marathon. Balbo Close, Columbus to DuSable Lakeshore Drive. Well, there will be more closures set up by Thursday morning, and then the race itself is on Sunday. We're watching heavy delays right now out in the Oak Brook area with a crash on Route 83 just south of I-88. And on Chicago's northwest side in the Dunning neighborhood, we're still watching a crash Oak Park and Irving Park Road. Traffic control requested because a truck hit the light pole. The traffic lights are out at that intersection. So again, prepare for delays. Kennedy, 42 minutes in from the airport. Eisenhower, 45, Route 390 to the old post office. Stevenson, 38, Veterans Toll to DuSable Lakeshore Drive. The Dan Ryan, 25, in from 95th Street. And again, due to a Metra switching failure near the museum campus, inbound South Shoreline train still experiencing some delays this morning. From the Republic Bank of Chicago Traffic Desk, I'm Amanda Cernecki.
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7: I subscribe to your weekly newsletter, and I read it. And honestly, sometimes I don't have any idea what I'm reading because I am financially illiterate. So all I can tell you is I was coming up in the elevator today. There's a little news screen there. I see this little green arrow pointing up. I don't even know what that means.
8: It's a good thing. That's when the markets go up. You don't want to see red. And we've been seeing that now for a while where the markets have been going generally higher. And it's interesting when you look at how the markets have been unfolding. It is... the thought that maybe the economy is slowing down, normally that's bad, but that will push interest rates lower. So that's good. Or the markets are going up because the anticipation is AI is going to generate a ton of profits and profits are going to go crazy. So profits is what drives the markets. That's going to be good. So the markets are looking at almost any news item now as a good thing, and that's why we're sitting at all-time highs.
7: Okay, we're sitting at all-time highs. I see the little green arrow pointing up. How does that affect us in our everyday life?
8: It really doesn't. And so, again, from a short-term perspective, don't bother. But take a look at your 401k statements, usually on a monthly basis. You'll get them or you go online, certainly quarterly. But take a look at them, just kind of see how you're allocated, how much are you allocated to the markets. You really need to be allocated to equities over the long run. I don't worry too much about the day-to-day stuff. It's noise. But as long as you're contributing and you're making those investments on a regular basis, it's going to be a good thing in the long run.
7: All right. This is a doozy of a question. I told Andy I am going to make you work for it today. All right. So as inflation comes our way and grocery prices just skyrocket, they're not going to come back down, but then are we going to make more money? How does it even out where it used to be?
8: All right. So here's, I knew this was coming. So here's the way here's the analogy. You are running a race on the track. You're stuck at the starting line while everybody else has gone forward maybe 30 yards. Now you can start. Think of that as inflation. So inflation is everybody else 30 yards ahead of you. Now you get started. You're maintaining the same pace that everybody else is, but because you started out so poorly, you're never going to catch up. And that's kind of the inflation that we saw coming out of COVID. You know, it was running at 9% plus, and wages were not keeping up. Wages have been keeping up over the last couple of years, but because everybody started so far back,
7: We just
8: don't feel like we're catching up. And that's really where we're at. So when I look at the last year, the last 2 years, wages are pretty much right in line with inflation. So you're keeping up recently, but because you started out so poorly coming out of COVID, you're kind of looking at it going, I'm just not going to get there.
7: So will I finish the race?
8: Everybody finishes the race, unfortunately.
7: At different times.
8: At different times, yes.
7: All right. Well, that is probably the best explanation I have heard from anyone. Honestly, Paul, that was really good.
8: That's inflation for you.
7: All right. Mortgage rates, what are they doing now?
8: We're up to 7.25, 7.5.
7: Which is way up from where it was, but it's still... I bought a house 29 years ago. It was like 14%.
8: You and I both.
7: Yeah.
8: And so when people look at interest rates and say, oh my gosh, look, we're at 5.5% on a 10-year bond. Mortgage rates are at 7. You go back prior to the financial crisis, the average yield on a treasury is 5.5%. We are about average, but we've been colored by the fact that interest rates were zero or very, very low for so long, and mortgage rates were, you know, 4 or below for the last 15 years. So you get used, you know, for somebody that's in their 30s, early 30s, they're like, well, you know, we got to get back down to 2%. We are never getting back down to 2%.
7: No.
8: And so, you know, this is where we are today. It would be nice if we built a lot more buildings. We're just not doing that. And that's really more of a local issue than it is a national issue, is building houses.
7: And especially starter homes, because we have a lot of buildings, and a lot of those buildings are empty in the city, and it's hard for kids to think about buying a house.
8: And really, when you look at it from a rental perspective, renting actually comes out ahead right now. Right now, in today's environment, when you do the math, renting actually comes out pretty favorably compared to owning a home.
7: You are a wizard, and you are going to become my financial sensei. So let's meet at Hamburger Heaven in Elmhurst and talk about you tutoring me.
8: We'll grab a picnic table and chat.
7: All right. 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Thank you so much for coming up. I appreciate it.
8: Always enjoyable. Thank you.
7: The news coming up at the top of the hour from the Northwestern Medicine Newsroom.
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15: Just 4 weeks to go. I'm Blake Berman, host of The Hill on News Nation. President Trump's midterm blitz continuing in Nebraska Monday, a state where the governor's mansion, a Senate seat, and three House seats are on the ballot. With a month until Election Day, Decision Desk HQ right now gives Democrats a 76% chance of regaining control of the House come November. The likelihood of a flip narrower in the Senate, which DDHQ has as a 56% chance of happening. Democrats are seeking big gains as voters grapple with concerns about inflation and the cost of living amid high gas prices and an unpopular war with Iran. Republicans, in part, are banking on their bank as they maintain a considerable cash advantage heading into the final midterm push. I'm Blake Berman, and this is the News Nation Political Minute.
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7: All right, thank you so much for listening. It's Wendy in for Bob. He is back 1 week from today, so next Tuesday he will be sitting here. Tomorrow's Wednesday, hump day. We're going to check in with Anna DeVlantes and This Week in Chicago History. I love that segment. And AI bots. John was going to talk about that. How do we use AI and can we use it for good or evil? I don't know. I'll be listening to John Williams next here on 720 WGN.
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19: Sunny and 58 degrees at O'Hare at 10 o'clock. Good morning. I'm Lauren Lapka. There's a special meeting underway to address a slew of smash and grabs in the Chatham neighborhood. Stocks are higher so far this morning. Taking a look at the roads, Edens looks good. Inbound Kennedy is slow around Costner. Right now it's 39 minutes in from O'Hare. It's stop and go inbound on the Eisenhower starting at Harlem. It's 44 minutes in from the Jane Addams. Inbound Stevenson is backed up around Harlem, looking at a 37-minute trip in from 355. No issues on the Dan Ryan, and there's an accident southbound on the Tri-State at Roosevelt. Chicago's 6th Ward Alderman called an emergency community meeting for today after several break-ins at businesses on the same street. WGN's Winnie Dortch is in the Chatham neighborhood.
20: Soul Veg City is one of five businesses targeted overnight on Monday. Two men can be seen breaking the front glass window. One of them heads to the cash register. It appears the drawer was already open. The suspect then rips the cash register from the counter and takes off with it. Police say around 4 a.m. Monday morning, the suspects burglarized four other businesses between the 200 block and 500 block of East 75th Street, including Nadia's Beauty Salon and Flowers First. Police say they got away with three cash registers.
19: And that emergency meeting, as I mentioned, is currently underway. A Chicago-bound British Airways plane that departed London Monday made an emergency landing back at Heathrow Airport after a technical issue with flight tracking sites showing the jet descending 27,000 feet in a matter of minutes. Gauri Jeremin was on the flight and said it was a jarring experience.
21: You just have these alarms going off, and you've got the oxygen masks that have fallen. I travel a lot. I have never been in a situation where we've got oxygen masks hanging.
19: British Airways called it a technical issue and says it's investigating. The new flight is set to land at O'Hare this afternoon. Eight Chicagoland suburbs have banned Kratom products, and another could soon join in. WGN's James Sears explains.
22: The police chief in Bartlett says Kratom acts like a stimulant in low doses and an opioid in higher doses that's led to the nickname gas station heroin. Chief Conway is proposing a ban on the advertisement and sale of Kratom and related synthetic drugs, as well as recreational use nitrous oxide. The Bartlett PD has documented 11 health incidents from Kratom products over the past 3 years, including among high school students. Bartlett's Board of Trustees could vote on the ban in 2 weeks.
19: The Trump administration says observers from the Organization for Security and Cooperation in Europe will not be invited to witness the upcoming midterms. This marks the first time in more than two decades that monitors from the regional security group have been blocked. And for a second day, protesters are on Cornell University's campus calling on the administration to do more when it comes to its handling of sexual assault accusations, as more details about how Cornell disciplined the seven men accused of gang raping a woman identified as Jane Doe at a fraternity party on campus. News Nation's Jessica Cartaglia reports.
23: Two of them were expelled. Two others were suspended. They were placed on probation. One graduate was barred from campus for 3 years. Two others were given no contact orders, educational requirements, and reflection assignments. Those are those essays that we keep hearing about. And Cornell's Title IX process found two of the men responsible for sexual assault.
19: Members of Cornell's faculty senate are preparing a vote of no confidence in the university administration over its handling of these sexual assault allegations. 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
24: Showtime officially returning to the United Center tonight. Patrick Kane and the Blackhawks hosting the Blues in the home opener. It's been 1,323 days between games for Kane as a home player in Chicago. We'll start our coverage at 5 from the Barn Hockey Bar, leading into the pregame with Charlie Remigliotta starting at 6:30 right here on WGN. Sox are still perfect in the postseason after beating the Guardians 4-3 yesterday in Cleveland. Sox a win away from advancing to the ALCS. Game 3 tomorrow will be just the second time in franchise history the Sox have a chance to clinch a playoff series at home. The other was the 1906 World Series. It's a workout day today on the South Side. National League Series get back underway today. Dodgers are at the Braves. That series even at 1. Milwaukee can advance to the NLCS with a win in San Diego tonight. The Bears have the day off. They'll be back to work tomorrow as they prep for the Packers on Sunday at Lambeau Field. It'll be Tyson Bagent under center for that game. I'm Andy Mazur, WGN Sports.
25: Well, after a cool start to our day, we are shaping up for a pretty nice afternoon. Temperatures continue to climb out there. We'll see mostly sunny skies through the day. Winds a bit breezy at times out of the southwest. Could see them around 10 to 15 miles per hour, gusting up to 20. We'll see high temperature today as we go into the afternoon, around 72 degrees. Heading into tonight, mostly clear skies. Still staying breezy at times. Temperature dipping down into the mid-50s. Heading into our Wednesday, we'll see temperatures climb even more under a mostly sunny sky and a high temperature of 76 degrees. From the WGN Weather Center, I'm meteorologist Justin Hahn.
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26: Checking your money on WGN, the S&P 500 put in its first new record high since mid-August, right after the open. And we're off to the races. The Dow at 313 points, the S&P 500 up 60. The NASDAQ, which hit a new record high yesterday, up 226. Bit of healing today after that global bond rout yesterday. The 10-year Treasury yield down 5 basis points right now to 5.25%. Positive news from the oil patch. New shipping data indicates Gulf oil exporters are actually putting out more oil, producing more oil right now than even before the war. Crude oil down $1.50 to just below $88 a barrel. And of course, you're feeling sorry for Elon Musk. Up until yesterday, maybe a little bit weepy. He's okay. Stock in the newly public SpaceX popped 8% yesterday, restoring Elon's personal wealth to trillionaire status. Doesn't just have to be a billionaire anymore. That's your money. I'm Steve Ruxton on 720 WGN.
19: 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I'm Lauren Lapka, WGN Radio News.
0: All right, guys, another beautiful fall day. Let's have another beautiful show. We are ready for today's packed program. 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Downtown Chicago, blue skies, sunshine, pleasant temperatures for the next several days. And then to make matters even better, the White Sox did something beautiful last night, and folks have pretty much put them into the ALCS. I worry that we're counting our chickens before they've hatched, but let's just enjoy it while we can. So we got that ground to cover. We've got a new batch of speed jokes. You know, Friday it was the best of the week, and yesterday it was the best of the month. We've got some new jokes for you at 10:38. I think you will like them. The Jimmy Baker, Tammy Faye Baker story is just too... What's the word? I was going to say delicious. And I think I'm going to stick with that for now because I can't think of another word to describe just how awful and insane those people were. And now that Jimmy has died, you go back and look at that and you go, that happened? I mean, if you're of a certain age, you don't really know the Jimmy Baker story. So maybe we'll do that. We do have word back from the Shedd Aquarium after yesterday's show where we talked about the care of the beluga whales. We got all kinds of things to cover today.
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27: 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Come on, go for it! 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Oh, come on, use your head! I don't want it! 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
28: There he goes again. 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
29: Someone needs to tell him this isn't about him.
28: Yeah, stop trying to coach from the stands and just cheer.
29: That's what Liam wants.
28: That's what we all want.
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0: To start the show today, I was listening to a story about how Meta's AI agent can help you do things now. And you know what AI is. You can ask it to write you an essay or make a funny cartoon or cure cancer, and it'll do it. But the AI agent would be more than that. It would be as if AI had a laptop and it could now do your stuff. And one example I heard that a writer was able to have the agent do for it, for him, was he said, I'm having trouble getting insurance to cover a dental bill that I have. And have you been to that where it's like the insurance agency needs a code, or they don't think they should pay for it, but your dentist said we've already submitted it and you think it's right? And so it's like, how do I find the person? How do I talk to them? What do I? And it's such a time suck that a lot of times in life, you and I have agreed that we'll pay the ticket or eat the premium or whatever because you don't have time and you don't know how to find the human being and if it can be resolved. Anyway, there's a million of those things. In this case, it was a dentist bill that the person wanted some insurance help on. And so he simply said to his telephone, go into my email, and I'm sure my account numbers are in there, call the insurance company and resolve this dental bill issue for me. It's like, that's magic. So he does that, and then like 10 minutes later, his phone rings. He picks it up, and it is the computerized voice of the AI agent saying, we have the insurance company on the phone. We're connecting you now. They connect, and it was the right person who now had all of the information. And then the human being says, oh, yeah, right, da-da-da-da-da-da, problem solved. Like, that, I mean, I'm willing to give up a lot of security for that service. And that's just one of the examples. Another thing that an AI agent could do for you would be, hey, I'm on my way home. Order me some food at this one restaurant and have it ready. I'll be there in 20 minutes. And then rather than you looking up the website and getting the phone number, like the AI could tell you everything about it, but you need somebody to do the task. And so it can do anything that you would do digitally. Phone call, email, text, website information. Damn.
9: Scary.
0: Right, that too. Because here's the thing. In order to use the Meta AI agent, you have to now give it your credit card number, your Venmo password, your email password. I mean, it's how does it access your email? You got to tell it all that. But what a trade. I mean, if you could just say, go online and digitally, the state of Illinois will let me renew my driver's license. But I don't want to. Same with the city of Chicago. You can digitally, you know, online get temporary parking stickers or renew your city sticker. I was trying to do that yesterday, and there's one contract number I need, and I can't find it, and I was on the phone with the city. I know it's simpler than I'm making it, but sometimes we make things complicated. And so now I got to go back online, and I just feel this snowball getting bigger and my frustration growing. And if I could just say to my phone, hey, would you just do this? And then it happens. How much would you be willing to give up for that? It's not a rhetorical question. I mean, maybe it's not worth it to you. Maybe it's worth it to you. And I know some of us feel, and I don't usually say this, like, look, they've got everything on us anyway. So, you know, what do I care? But I think it's a legitimate concern when you give them financial information.
9: I was going to say, because this is you giving it to them rather than them having it on you.
0: Right, yeah, like we get the feeling that they've taken it from me, or mm-hmm. I signed up for a website and I wish they hadn't, but you are voluntarily
9: you're willingly
0: handing over usernames, passwords, and credit card numbers. But boy, oh boy, if I could get that insurance thing fixed. Holy cow.
9: If I can get my cable situation fixed.
0: Totally. Here's another thing it can do. You could say, now that you've got all my information, AI agent, am I paying any duplicate subscriptions? Like, I don't even know what I'm paying for anymore. Magazines, newspapers, clubs, platforms, streaming services. Would you tell me what all I'm paying to who? And if there's any duplications, would you eliminate them? And it would do that. Now, it's not perfect. Sometimes it gets it wrong. This one writer said that when he said,

0: get me two tickets to the movie theater down the street, something you and I can do in about 60 seconds. It took a half an hour and got it wrong. So there's still some bugs to be worked out. But I mean, don't you get the feeling, the pace with which this technology is evolving, that they'll figure that out in a couple of weeks too? Why are you rolling your eyes?
1: Well, it's because it doesn't take that, you know, it just takes that one thing to be wrong, first of all, to make you doubt it and never do it again.
0: Yeah.
1: And it takes them, like you said, a week and a half to figure it out to make you want to try it again and give them more information.
0: Yeah, but I mean, my inference was that they, in a week and a half's time, will make the app even better.
1: Gotcha.
0: That'll make it more reliable still.
1: Still scary.
0: And then, you know, the people on the other end of these things are Mark Zuckerberg and Elon Musk and some people whose names you don't pronounce right. And you're like, well, do I trust these people or this industry? But like the tide coming in, you feel like there's not much you can do about it either. It's 10:17. Just thought I'd pass that along. And I don't know if any of you are using an AI agent. I mean, Meta is on the forefront of this, which is a little surprising because Meta and Facebook have not been at the front of AI technology. But if you are using something like that, I'd be curious how well that has worked or has not. It's 10:17. One other note, I'll finish this thought after a quick break, Andy, but I'm reading The Game by Peter King. You know him as the legendary sports writer.
1: Mm-hmm.
0: Sports Illustrated, newspapers, he did network TV as well. He's got a book out called The Game. It's deep. It's like 515 pages, and it's just about football. It's about the game of football. It's not a recitation of his previous columns. It's his writing about the things he's covered over the years. So it includes the Chicago Bears and Mike Ditka and Jim McMahon and stuff like that. There's one, though, passage that involves Chicago that doesn't have anything to do with that. And it does make you feel good. If what I've said, everything so far in the show has made you feel a little anxious, you will be glad you heard what I'm about to say. Chicago's very
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0: 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John, imagine our elderly parents using this AI help. I think it would be really bad. I thought the end of that sentence was going to be really good. Think of all the assistance that your parents or grandparents need. And if AI could say, oh, I'll pay that bill or I'll help you with this, you don't want to do it.
1: Yeah, I think maybe they're saying that the elderly parent wouldn't know if that information was correct.
0: Oh, yeah. Or would be vulnerable to theft.
1: Or something overpaid or whatever, yeah.
0: Patricia Pete said he's tried to use the Meta Assistant, the agent, and it was not as streamlined or perfect as I was describing. And I don't think I'm surprised to hear that. John, how could you not know what you're paying for anything? There's bank statements, credit card bills, etc. Does nobody read anything anymore? Dude, that's why we don't know what we're paying, because there's bank statements and credit card bills and online stuff and paper stuff, and it's a myriad of stuff. And no, we don't read everything anymore. And even when we do, where? Oh, please. I'm happy you are so organized. John, I use AI a lot for writing and also things to determine, like, what kind of shoes to get. I'm not fighting you on that. If that's working for you, I'm happy for you. And remember, we're still like, hey, listen, once upon a time they made cars. And guess what? They didn't have seatbelts. And you had to crank them in the front to make them go. But they were cars. And I think we are months into some of this stuff. Months.
1: Yep.
0: I gave Claude a screenshot of my Xfinity bill, and it found ways to save me $30 a month. Claude is the tool, by the way, that Meta's using. So Claude is the vehicle, is the agent for Meta. I gave Claude a screenshot of my Xfinity bill. It found ways to save me $30 a month. Here's another way to save $30 a month on your Xfinity bill. Unplug it. Don't have Xfinity. Actually, I have Xfinity. It's a local business. Most of us have it, and I'm not down on them, but doggone it, our media bills are high. I told you that I would tell you a story from Peter King's book, and it's very short. I think I have time just to read a short passage. So here on page 226, after, you know, pages of how Eli Manning used a tanning bed before the draft to make him look better because the quarterbacks ahead of him were bigger and stronger. Eli Manning was so hell-bent to look the part of a big-time quarterback, and he was a little gangly at the time, that he drank as much water as he could, so much so that he had to pee terribly. But he tried to hold as much water, and when they weighed him, he would then weigh a number that he felt sounded more quarterbackish. And then he tanned beforehand so that when they had to take their shirt off, he thought he'd look better. That's the sort of attention to detail that made him a famous and successful quarterback. But here's a passage that really doesn't have much to do with football. Peter King writes, "Sometimes a crisis brings out more than the best in people. It brings out the incredible. A group of us from Sports Illustrated were asked, as were thousands of New Yorkers in the days after 9/11, to help with various emergencies caused by the attacks. We went to the staging area in Manhattan where food and equipment and goodwill packages were dropped off or shipped in to help the rescue workers at the pile where the bombings had happened. One night, I assembled flashlights from kits, then paired glove liners with heavy work gloves. A shipment of 2,500 pair of work boots came from somewhere in Minnesota for free for the firefighters and rescue workers. They would need them because the soles would melt away in hours on the still smoldering wreckage. On another late night, 2 weeks after the attack, a car with Illinois plates stopped outside the New York Waterways building for a drop-off. A 40-ish woman got out of the car with two cakes, each in its own brown cake box. "Is there anyone I can give these carrot cakes to?" she asked. She'd bake them. One of the other guys working that night said he would take them and thank the woman. "Where are you from?" the worker said. "Chicago," she said. "I made the cakes and I drove them here. I had to do something." In the back of the car were two sleeping children. The woman got in her car and drove off, I guess back to Chicago. Kind of reminds you that there's more good in the world, even in the worst of times. It's 10:27. News from our Northwestern Medicine Newsroom coming up. Then Speedy Jokes, that passage from Peter King's The Game. News is coming.
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0: I think you're going to have to be careful with that one.
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11: Mostly sunny and 63 degrees at O'Hare at 10:30. 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There's an accident outbound on the Stevenson on the entrance ramp from southbound DuSable Lakeshore Drive in Grant Park. Balbo is closed between Columbus and DuSable Lakeshore Drive for Chicago Marathon setup. And I-80-94 West is backed up between Ripley and Burr because of road work on the right shoulder, seeing a 36-minute delay there. Two people are charged with shooting a tourist during an attempted robbery in Streeterville. Police say a 16-year-old and another man held up a couple from New York in a parking lot near Illinois Street and McClurg Court on Friday night. The suspects were wearing masks and demanded the couple's rental car. A man was shot when he refused to hand over the keys. The suspects are facing numerous charges, including attempted murder and armed robbery. Voter registration wraps up this week in Illinois. Residents who plan on voting in the upcoming general election need to register by today. Grace period registration opens tomorrow. Online voter registration ends on October 18th, and the deadline for an application to vote by mail is October 29th. November 3rd is Election Day. And President Trump's super PAC will start paying for the pro-Trump TV ads instead of the government. Trump has been criticized by both sides of the political aisle for the government-funded ads that have been running in the lead-up to the midterms. 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
1: Well, fans at Wrigley Field could see a little history tomorrow as the White Sox host the Guardians with a chance to clinch a berth in the ALCS. This will be just the second time the team can win a playoff series at home in franchise history. The last time, 120 years ago in the 1906 World Series. Sox lead the Guardians 2-0 in the best of five series, both teams working out at the ballpark today. Patrick Kane returns to the United Center as a Blackhawk for the first time in almost 4 years. Number 88, the Blackhawks welcome the Blues to the West Side for the home opener. We begin our coverage at 5 with a live remote from the Barn Hockey Bar, and then the pregame at 6:30. 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Bears have the day off. They'll start a game plan for the Packers tomorrow. The oldest rivalry in the NFL will be renewed Sunday at Lambeau Field. Tyson Bagent will get the start for the Bears. I'm Andy Mazur, WGN Sports.
11: The forecast from the North Shore Adult Diapers Weather Center. Generous sunshine today, a bit breezy out there, high of 72. Tonight becoming partly cloudy, still breezy and rather mild with overnight lows in the middle to upper 50s. Tomorrow, partly to mostly sunny skies. It's going to be warm, high of 76. Then Thursday, partly sunny, a bit cooler, high of 67. It's currently 63 at O'Hare and Midway, 61 by the lake. Looking at the markets, Dow is up 359 points at 51,627. NASDAQ is up 227 points at 27,704. S&P 500 is up 66 points at 7840. 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
0: Well, after that conversation we had yesterday and the press coverage about the four beluga whales which have not survived at Shedd Aquarium, our news click became this. Keeping healthy beluga whales at Shedd Aquarium is amazing. It's so fun to see them, or interesting to see them, but I have mixed feelings about keeping them there. Or you could have said it's unjust. That space is too small. They should not be there. 11% said amazing, so fun to see them. 45% said it's interesting to see them, but you have mixed feelings. Nice that they're there. We get to see them. You're worried about they're living in such a small space. And 44% said it is unjust. Their space is too small. They should not be there. You know, we've had a back and forth with the Shed. They will not be joining us live on the air today. I will share with you, though, their response to our question in a few minutes. We'll get to that in a few. We're not done talking about that. Hey, John Williams, this relates to what you were talking about earlier, how AI can be helpful, but also scary. I got my internet bill, and it doubled from 1 month to the next. I called them. They said, oh, sorry about that. Computer glitch. We'll have it fixed next billing cycle for you. Thanks for telling me, guys, says this listener. Here's one. Google Lens helps me figure out what the sports card I'm holding in my hand is. You know, like baseball cards?
1: Yeah.
0: Nowadays, cards come in so many varieties, colors, backgrounds, shades. It's hard to know exactly what I just pulled from a pack. It saves me tons of time. Also, I can see what recent sales of that card were on eBay, which helps me sell them. Used to have to go to the card shop and look it up.
1: You get cards graded and all that kind of stuff. And yeah, I have an app like that, but it's
0: no kidding.
1: Different one than that.
0: But Screen Gap, bing. It's sold for this.
1: Yeah, you take a picture of the front of the card, the back of the card. You hit scan, and it determines the regular average value of that card and what it might be going for on eBay.
0: I have an app on my phone because I like to pick up rocks and wonder what they are and then collect the pretty ones and then put them in a bucket in the garage, and then they just stay there forever. And it scans the rock, and it goes, bing, and it'll say, it's dolomite, blah, blah, blah, blah, blah. Don't tell me what it's worth. It's just a rock.
1: Right, right.
0: I mean, it's kind of cool. John, I use AI to help me figure out where to put items on my income tax forms that are not straightforward. Boy, it is a double-edged sword. There's great value and efficiency in it, but it's also a little scary. And can we just have a round of applause for one Lauren Lapka, who last week was so able to answer tricky questions and anticipate voter response on the news click that we started awarding her prizes. Each day was another treat, another batch of cookies, cakes, brownies, packages, boxes, and bags. So finally,
14: in a half brat, remember?
0: And half a brat, which is not arrived. But what did arrive today, Ms. Lapka?
14: A lot of cookies, a lot more than I was due, so that's pretty cool.
0: A friend of mine, Brendan, the cookie man, and someday you're going to see a website or a commercial enterprise from the cookie man, and you will want these cookies. How good are those cookies?
14: Oh, my God, they're so good.
0: I mean,
14: so
0: like,
14: good.
0: How can a chocolate chip cookie or an apple cookie or a oatmeal raisin or a butterscotch cookie be better, but they're kind of thick? They're kind of soft,
14: yeah.
0: Not too chewy.
14: I was going to say the perfect softness, because, you know, sometimes you get it, like it tastes like too battery because they're trying too hard to be soft.
0: Yes.
14: That's hard to do. It really is.
0: What she said. Really good cookies.
1: Technical baking term, she said.
0: So she now has a couple dozen of them. And anybody listening to this here at WGN Radio, if you happen to be strolling through the newsroom, you might want to go, oh, what you got there, Lauren Lapka? Because she does have enough to share, but they're hers. They're not yours.
1: But please wait till after 10:45.
14: Yeah, they're not quite put out, you know, for the public, but I'll share if you ask nicely.
0: You escape here in just a few minutes,
1: exactly.
0: Right, Andy?
1: Exactly, so please wait till 10:45. Thank you very much.
0: Because at 10:45, we'll be done with Speed Jokes. Sponsored by Team Hochberg. Jokes have come in from near and far. Elise Ginsberg in Buffalo Grove and Bob Weniger in Hanover Park. Dave Carr in Canada. Floyd in Crown Point, Indiana. Floyd, we will not be telling your joke. Warren D. Meade in Bloomington, Illinois. Father Ron in Peru. Shell and Aurora Dee Dee from Inverness. James Wing in Southwest Michigan. Frank Toka in Kewaunee. And Jeannie Copps in DeWitt, Michigan. Cheryl in Aurora is friends with Shell from Aurora. The writer Terry Morgan in Cuba City, Wisconsin. Todd in Mequon, Wisconsin says, I sent my kid to college so he can avoid my jokes. And last night he texted two of them to me. Learning all the time, I suppose. Here's one of the kids' jokes. What's faster than an elevator? An Eska sooner. What do Eskimos get from sitting on ice too long?
1: Polaroids.
0: I have a confession to make. I keep some people's phone numbers in my phone just so I know not to answer when they call. My bank called because they noted highly suspicious activity on my credit card.
1: What'd they see?
0: A gym membership. As a public service, here's one for you. Stop buying plastic skeletons for Halloween, everybody. It's terrible for the environment. Locally sourced, all-natural skeletons are more environmentally friendly. This may just be me, but I'll bet the guy who named sperm whales wasn't allowed to name things anymore. I want to do that one again. This may just be me, but I'll bet the guy who named sperm whales wasn't allowed to name things anymore. Yeah, that was a lot better. A fisherman was walking home when he saw two men trying to steal a woman's purse. He grabbed one of the attackers. The second one escaped. The police showed up and asked him to describe the one that got away. Fisherman said, oh, he must have been at least 10 feet tall, weighed 800 pounds. Last night I was watching TV when I heard my wife's voice from the kitchen say, what would you like for dinner, my love? Chicken, fish, lamb? I said, I'll take the chicken. She said, I was talking to the cat.

0: I'm not sure, Lauren. What kind
1: I
0: of?
1: I think it looks like butterscotch. You know what? I'm going to take a bite.
2: My answer is going to be yes.
0: Do we have a result yet?
1: Yeah, you know, it kind of has like a nutmeggy flavor, so maybe it is something apple.
0: Thanks for sending your jokes to John Williams at WGNRadio.com, and thanks to the cookie man, Brendan, for sending a batch of cookies for Lauren, specially baked for her and anybody who she likes in the newsroom. Tomorrow, another batch of speed jokes will come your way, and we replay this bit after WGN Radio News at 1:38. So I'll just catch you up on Shed's response to the beluga story. Maybe we have time for the Jim Baker story. Good Lord. No pun intended. This is WGN. Chicago's very own
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0: 10:46 now. If you're the technology person in your family, and every family has one, usually they're younger than you, you know exactly what I'm talking about. Mom cannot get into her email. You might be an older person, and this might affect you. Dad can't figure out the TV. Something changed on their phone. 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Hey, John Williams, in my opinion, nothing beats properly cooked Nestle Toll House chocolate chip

0: cookies. Those are good too. These ones are even better. 847 said, becoming too dependent on AI is dangerous for our skills in handling problems, not to mention our thinking skills. John, I used AI to help me choose the paint colors for our renovation. Yeah. You know, the thing about it is, and you know what I'm about to say perhaps, and that is that you could pick out the paint color yourself by talking to your family, friends, spouse, the guy at the paint store, and then us human beings all collaborating come up with something we like. Or we could turn it over to AI.
1: Have you ever used the tool, I can't remember what hardware store does it, but you can scroll through and pick a paint color and, you know, show your camera to the wall, and it will show you what it looks like. So you don't have to go to the store, get the little, you know, swatch or whatever, because then you put it on the wall to see how it looks.
0: Yeah.
1: But this, like, that's got to be AI.
0: Oh, and so it colors the wall in your house?
1: Yeah, and you could see it on the phone.
0: Boom, and it happens.
1: Yeah.
0: I kind of like that.
1: It was, I did that with my friend for her bathroom. It was really cool.
0: And I suppose fast. And if you don't like that, do another one.
1: Yeah.
0: Well, we've had to buy those little cans too, which aren't cheap. And, you know, they're not the size of just like a tiny amount.
1: Right. So you this, you get to avoid that.
0: A modest quantity. And then you paint a splotch and then you paint another splotch. And you've got three cans there, two of which you're never going to use.
1: Never again, John. You don't have to do it ever again.
0: So that's all good. But what you do lose is the human interaction. So when we are asking the computer to help us, maybe less efficiently, but maybe not even that, we lose the, you know, touching, thinking, talking to, seeing, getting out. We miss interacting with other people.
1: Well, it couldn't paint the wall for us, so, you know.
0: Right, we still had to do that.
1: Yeah.
0: At least yet. Well, that's the thing, too. But then eventually the robot will come in and do that for you. So the story the last couple of weeks has been that when Shed accepted to rescue some beluga whales, a few of them have passed away. Another, I believe, one that was a previous resident there passed away, presumably a healthy whale. And so they've lost four this year, in the last few months. And so Bob Kustra, who was the former lieutenant governor in the state, and his daughter, who does PR in town, posted a op-ed in the Tribune, which I thought was pretty thoughtful. And it was based on conversations they'd had with wildlife experts, and they simply said that keeping something as big as a beluga whale, but even dolphins in these big, beautiful aquariums that we love to go see, is just wrong. It's not good for the animals. We have no idea what they're thinking, knowing, or feeling. But, he said, science is coming further along in appreciating what animals do know and feel and sense. He used the word sentience a couple of times in our interview. And a lot of what he said is supported by Ed Young in that breakthrough book of his last year, which was fantastic. So he thinks that it's wrong to keep beluga whales there, unless you absolutely have to, because otherwise they would perish. And what are we going to do about that? Because we love Shed. We love the people over there. We love the animals over there. It's great to see these big things. You're not going to see a beluga in Chicago unless you go to Shed. So we asked them how they feel about that. What's their current thinking on this? And they responded to us with, as we have shared with other outlets and reporters at this time, we are politely declining interview opportunities so we can keep the experts' time, energy, and focus on the continued care and constant monitoring of the rescued beluga pod. We continue to share regular updates on our blog about what we are learning, discovering, and how we are caring for them. If there are any other specific questions, feel free to send them our way so we can address them for your listeners. And we did then respond with a question to them, and maybe we will hear back. The question was, how do you feel, though, about keeping healthy whales, whales that don't need to be rescued? Should we stop that practice? Should we release the ones that could live in the wild? That was our question to them, and maybe they'll respond to us. You know, I just feel bad knocking one of our beloved institutions, because everything over by the museum campus, except Soldier Field, is something that people support and know brings great value to Chicago. So I don't want to

0: kick them while they're down. And I don't want to speak out of turn, like, I don't know anything about beluga whales. So I want to defer to them, but it looks bad right now. They also posted this. Shedd Aquarium has dedicated decades to a deep commitment to caring for thousands of species, including beluga whales, whether it's participating in rescue and rehabilitation efforts, advancing the field of research, or instilling empathy and encouraging action for millions of guests each year. Shedd is uniquely positioned to contribute to the safeguarding of the blue planet. For this particular rescue, Shedd was asked to take part in this unprecedented effort because we are AZA credited and have the experience, habitats, and expertise to do so responsibly. Shedd is now focused on providing these whales with the best possible care and a chance they would otherwise not have had. Both of those statements from them feel very corporate-ish, and I'm disappointed by them, if for no other reason, that they're just so, so limited. So hopefully we'll have more interaction with them in the days to come. But that's where we are now. Incidentally, we also got this press release from the Chicago Alliance for Animals. I'm now turning into Lisa Dent, aren't I, Producer Pete? Lisa loves her animals. Lisa has a pig that lives in her house. Dateline Lincolnwood, Illinois. Animal advocates are asking the village of Lincolnwood to finally enforce its own law prohibiting the keeping of wild animals, the one they're worried about there. If you've been to Lincolnwood's pet store, Spur, a giant sulcata tortoise measuring 3 by 2 feet, has been cruelly confined to a tiny 3 foot by 5 foot display case in the animal store for more than 35 years. This is both inhumane and illegal. The video link below depicts Spur constantly attempting to escape her prison. She bangs her head against the tiles and scrapes her feet in desperation. This is incredibly irresponsible, they say. These animals, native to Africa, live outdoors in very warm climates. They roam widely and instinctively dig and burrow. The animal store does not inform buyers that these magnificent beings grow up to 200 pounds, in case you're getting one, needs ample outdoor space, and can live for more than a century. Lincolnwood's ban on keeping or selling wild animals is reasonable and prudent, yet village officials have waived their own law for years. Fortunately, CAA, that's this organization, has secured a tortoise sanctuary in Arizona where Spur the tortoise can live outside in a climate most natural to her native home, feel the sunshine on her shell, roam and dig at will, and have companionship with others of her kind if she so chooses. CAA representatives would safely transport Spur at no cost to the animal store, the village, or to taxpayers. No cost to the animal store, the village, or taxpayers. So if they want to give it up, they can. But I suppose if you go to that place, it's fun to take the kids there and see the giant tortoise. But pause for a moment and think, that's all that tortoise does and has been doing since, what would that be, 1989? What did I say? How many years? 35 years, 36 years, has been living there for 35 years, 26, for a long time, nine. That'd be 1991, 9 plus 26 is 35. Yeah, man. So sometimes, though, I do think we ascribe to wildlife creatures human traits, tendencies, and feelings. Who knows? But I think they've got a good point there, too. It's 10:56. Okay, news from the Northwestern Medicine Newsroom. Eric Zorn, the Tribune columnist, and a trip down memory lane with Jimmy Baker, all coming up on WG.
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13: Sunny and 63 degrees at O'Hare at 11 o'clock. Good morning. I'm Lauren Lapka. 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Cook County residents impacted by August storms are getting some more help. The S&P and NASDAQ are trading in record territory. 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Always helping your story shine through by keeping you at the center of everything you do. I-80/94 West is backed up between Ripley and Burr because of road work on the right shoulder. Seeing a 46-minute delay there now. There's a crash southbound on the tri-state at 95th. Traffic is heavy from Archer. And there's a crash on the northwest side on California at Bryn Mawr. South suburban communities still recovering from severe weather over the summer are getting some help. The storms on August 11th brought tornadoes, knocked down trees and power lines, and ripped off roofs. Today, Cook County announced $8 million to clear debris scattered across the south suburbs. Cook County Board President Tony Preckwinkle.
14: To date, the county has helped remove approximately 100,000 cubic yards of debris from our neighborhoods. That's enough material to fill approximately 5,700 dump trucks.
13: But there's still hundreds of thousands more cubic yards left to move and process. 13 sites in multiple communities are targeted for debris removal over the next 2 weeks. Six local nursing homes were just served a notice by their frontline workers. They're giving Landmark 10 days to reach a fair contract, or they're going to go on strike.
9: I don't want to strike, but I'm prepared to strike. I'm prepared to fight for what I deserve, me and my coworkers, and we should not be the bailout plan.
13: The workers say they want better wages and staffing levels. The SEIU says the strike will start on October 16th if there's no deal. The U.S. military has turned away another commercial ship under its naval blockade in Iran, bringing the total to 130. News Nation's Marnie Hughes reports.
12: The military says American forces have destroyed 13 commercial vessels. Those ships either violated the blockade or they were part of a multi-billion dollar network linked to Iran's Revolutionary Guard. The announcement did not provide details on the ship, any casualties, or where it was going. The blockade targets ships trying to enter or leave Iranian ports. American forces resumed the blockade July 14th at President Trump's direction.
13: Oil traffic through the strait is still below pre-war levels, driving up global energy costs. A disturbance in the Gulf now has a 90% chance of forming into a cyclone. According to the National Hurricane Center, the system is likely to become a tropical depression over the next day or so. The system is set to shift eastward before turning to the north by the end of the week. And the White Sox return to Chicago one win away from advancing to the ALCS for the first time since their 2005 championship season. WGN's Eric Rung is at Wright Field.
15: The White Sox are coming home with momentum and to a rabid fan base.
16: My heart is beating out of my chest right now. I'm just so happy for them.
15: There were some heart-stopping moments, especially early on when the Sox found themselves down 2-0.
17: This is not the same old Sox. They keep coming out. They keep battling every single game, man. 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
13: The Romova Theater will host another watch party. 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
18: Showtime officially returns to the United Center tonight. Patrick Kane and the Blackhawks hosting the Blues in the home opener. It's been nearly 4 years for Kane in between games as a home player in Chicago. We'll start our coverage at 5 from the Barn Hockey Bar on the west side. That leads us into pregame at 6:30 with Charlie Remeliotis here on WGN. Sox are still perfect in the postseason after beating the Guardians 4-3 last night in Cleveland. White Sox now a win away from advancing to the ALCS. Game 3 tomorrow will be just the second time in franchise history the Sox have a chance to clinch a playoff series at home. The other was the 1906 World Series. It's workout day today on the South Side. National League Series get back underway today. Dodgers at the Braves. That series even at 1. Milwaukee can advance to the NLCS with a win tonight in San Diego. And the Bears have the day off. They'll get back to work tomorrow as they prep for the Packers on Sunday at Lambeau Field. It's Tyson Bagent under center for that game. I'm Andy Mazur, WGN Sports.
19: Well, it's turning to be a beautiful day out there across Chicagoland. Mostly sunny skies, albeit a bit on the breezy side. Watching those winds out of the south-southwest, 10 to 15 miles per hour. Could gust over 20 miles per hour at times, but temperatures mild today. We'll climb up into the low 70s. As we head into tonight, continue to see those clear skies and still breezy at times. We'll see our overnight lows only in the mid-50s, which is warm for this time of the year. Now, as we head into our Wednesday, temperatures climb even more under a mostly sunny sky and high temperatures around the mid-70s. From the WGN Weather Center, I'm meteorologist Justin Hobbs.
13: It's currently 63 at O'Hare and at Midway and by the lake.
20: The S&P 500 and the NASDAQ arc to new record high levels today on lower treasury yields, lower oil prices, quite a bit of buying in tech stocks, particularly chip makers. Let's take a look at the major averages right now. Looking good. The Dow up 353. The S&P 500 up 65, the NASDAQ ahead 213. It's the Bears and the Packers this Sunday. The team may want to think twice about dousing coach Ben Johnson with Gatorade as they celebrate a big win. Yeah, I'm jumping ahead a little bit to the win part, but the FDA says more than 122,000 cases of Gatorade have been recalled over undeclared food dyes. Apparently, the dyes can cause rashes or even asthma attacks. In commodity action, crude oil down about 0.75% to just below $89 a barrel. This after President Trump signed

0: in order to reduce diesel prices by opening up access to tax-free red dye diesel for any reason until the end of the year. Now, this was a new one for me. Apparently, red dyed and regular diesel are pretty much the same thing, the same quality, but the red dyed variety is for off-road uses, for tractors. I'm Steve Ruxton on 720 WGN.
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2: You know, I'm an Ella fellow, right?
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0: Patient Zero, Taylor Swift's Patient Zero, has bumped Choosin' Texas out of the number one slot on the Hot 100.
1: We kind of anticipated that, right?
0: Who's Taylor Swift?
1: I think she's married to some football player.
0: Yeah, actually, there's a song about that, Cleveland, right? Which some people go, seriously? So Ella Langley's Choosin' Texas is now number two. And then Taylor Swift has 3, 4, and 5. Patient Zero becomes her 16th number one song on the chart. Puts her a little closer to overtaking the only two artists who can claim more number one songs on the Hot 100. Lauren Lapka for another bucket of cookies. Can you name the two artists who have been number one more than Mariah Carey?
1: Individual artists?
0: Not going to answer that question.
1: That's not fair.
0: Well, I think that would tell you something right there.
1: Well, there's a lot of bands and there's a lot of individual artists.
0: I'm aware of that.
1: Are they more recent?
0: Oh, for God's sakes, it's the Beatles.
1: Okay, well, I don't know.
0: And Mariah Carey.
1: They're so similar.
0: With this, Taylor Swift has 10 songs that have debuted at number one, debuted there, and then 6 others have made it to the number one slot. A figure that she now shares with Drake, just debuting at number one, says that people are so in love with you, so anticipating it, that it immediately goes to the top. The rest of the Hot 100's top 10 is rounded out by Stella Lefty's Boston. She's still in the hunt. Number 6, Morgan Wallen's Been By Now. Ariana Grande's Hate That I Made You Love Me. Olivia Rodrigo's Stupid Song. Tame Impala and Jenny's Dracula at number 10. So there you go. Taylor Swift is, okay, the universe is right. Now, what else do we have here?
1: How long have they been tracking this? Because that was kind of part of my debate.
0: Yeah, I get that. And I think that's fair. I mean, like the Beatles, the Rolling Stones, Simon and Garfunkel. I'm just trying to think of some of the people who had nice runs. Was there a Hot 100? And so maybe it's a little skewed that way. Yeah, I can't help you with that. About the White Sox. BetMGM says, crazy but true, it took the White Sox almost 2 months to win 4 games in 2024. And they've won their last 4 in the playoffs against pretty good clubs. It took them almost 2 months to win 4 games in 2024. That's when they set the record for futility. Now they are 4-0 to start the 2026 postseason. The best story in sports. It really is. And as much as we talk about it here, I don't think we have it in proper perspective. I think this is like insane. But because they're the second baseball team, and really maybe the people don't love the White Sox the way they do the Cubs and the Bears. I might even put the Bulls in front of them on that. And then there was the, oh yeah, and then the White Sox. But they're doing something wonderful. Game 3 on Wednesday, says Sarah Langs on Sports, will be the second time in franchise history the White Sox play a home game with a chance to clinch a postseason series, joining the 1906 White Sox Game 6, which they won. So Game 3, second time, franchise history, home game, chance to clinch a series. And that's the one you're going to be at, right, Lauren? You're going to be at that game.
1: Yeah, the funny thing is I thought I was going to be going with a friend, and then I looked at Ticketmaster yesterday and didn't realize that when I bought pre-sale tickets that it would count for whichever was the first home game in the ALDS. I thought it was going to be just the October 3rd one if we won the division. So I already have my own tickets, and I got them for $58, and now where I'm sitting, they're going for $400.
0: So do you have two seats then?
1: I do.
0: And what are you going to do with one of them?
1: Well, I told my friend, our very good friend over at WGN-TV, Dan Ponce, that I would let him come with me.
0: Well, are you going to charge him $200? And
1: I should,
0: it,
1: right?
0: I mean, come on. Those TV people, they got $200, trust me.
1: Well, so I said, you know, he could come because he was going to try and see if he could, you know, get the media hookups. Apparently TV has better deals than we do. Just kidding. We get the Blackhawks, which is pretty awesome.
0: Yeah, I know that. But, I mean, access to tickets in town, I think the TV people come out ahead.
1: Yeah. That's, yeah.
0: Are we kidding? The hits keep coming. Long Grove Bridge struck for the 77th time. You know, I think Long Grove wants people to hit that bridge, because when people hit that bridge, we go, oh, Long Grove. What's with Long Grove? It's this quaint little town where people shop, and they've got this old-fashioned bridge, and they could put up a mega bridge, but that's not Long Grove. They got an old-fashioned bridge, and people run into it all the time. And so the 77th truck to get stuck has done it again. The Long Grove coveted covered bridge remains a magnet for box truck drivers, with chaotic attraction to the village's emblematic downtown structure, said Steve Zaluski in the Tribune, showing off his fancy rhetorical chops, I might add. The driver, who is not identified, gets a $750 ticket. The latest strike means another addition to the photo gallery at the nearby Broken Bridge Treats, which has become an unofficial bridge bash museum. So it sounds like it's a candy or snack shop, Broken Bridge Treats store, but they have pictures up there of the vehicles that have run into it and got stuck. Owner Michael Oaken said the number of bridge crashes now totals 77 since the structure reopened in 2020. This is going back to 1842. 2020, 6 years, 77. That's 6 years, 77. That's 11, 12, 13 a year. One every month since 2020. To count for the list, if you want to be included, a crash must meet the following criteria. The vehicle must hit the bridge and become stuck, and police in the tow truck must be called to the scene, meaning that there have been probably way more, but these are the ones that count. In commemoration of the latest strike, Broken Bridge Treats gave out donuts to 77 people. That's Wiener Circle smart, y'all. That's just clever. It's 11:19 on WGN.
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0: Tough room. Taylor Swift's song is garbage. That's rough. That's rough. Taylor Swift's song is garbage. Ella should be back to number one. Come on, fellas. I do think that the Taylor Swift song, whatever it is number one because it's Taylor Swift. If anybody else did that song, would it be number one? But it's Taylor Swift just punching a box. And hey, she's good at that. But is that the best song ever? I don't think so. Replacing your windows and doors, although this listener says, went to the Sox game in Cleveland with my daughter, and we listened to Taylor Swift's Cleveland song the whole drive.
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0: 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I'm still trying to save time here to talk about Jimmy Baker. Maybe I will a little bit with Eric Zorn, but his passing just reminds you of how crooked and corrupt and conniving TV preachers can be. And he had a long life, and he cried because he had sinned. Actually, that was Jimmy Swaggart, but he sinned also. And here's another name in the news today, Dennis Hastert, we told you yesterday, had passed away. And it was interesting because CBS did the headline saying the former Speaker of the House, who was known for having violated banking laws, has passed away. And you said, oh, yeah, he did. There's something missing to that headline, right? Like, well, what was the banking fraud thing that he violated? Oh, I know. That was him using his financial finagling to pay off for inappropriate sexual contact with young boys when he was a wrestling coach. Oh, that. CBS has said this about their reporting yesterday. Dennis Hastert, the disgraced former GOP Speaker of the House, died earlier today at 84. A prior version of this post stated that Hastert was jailed for violating banking laws. That post missed the mark, CBS now says. Hastert was jailed on charges related to his concealment of hush money payments made up to cover sexual abuse. They didn't say if party affiliation was part of that, or was it artificial intelligence that mined the vast reporting of Dennis Hastert and said, oh yeah, he was the Speaker of the House and he died, and it didn't weigh appropriately what would be most interesting to human beings. Like, how does CBS News miss the mark by that much? Talk about a swing and a miss. Hokey smokes. Another Taylor Swift news. John, that Taylor song is not great. Ella will be back to number one next week, and until Mariah hits the charts again. And even though the lyrics are god-awful, Taylor's Cleveland song is actually pretty good. New charts are skewed by streaming, John. No longer does a song have to be a single to chart when it first comes out. It's 11:26. I need to pause here. We'll update you on the news in a couple of minutes. Eric Zorn, the publisher of the Picayune Sentinel, will join us then. He's part of our Mincing Rascals podcast panel. So is the crime in Chicago going up or down? How are we doing here? Like, we need to keep score on this. And more coming up on
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2: I'm not picking a fight here, but I'll just settle this score. I'm right about this, and you're wrong. God bless the Sox. They're the beloved team of Chicago. They're the best story in sports. It's all true. But, John, I can't believe you said that people don't care as much about the Sox as the Cubs and Bears. Oh, there's a bunch of us bandwagon jumpers right now. But really, John, my husband's entire friend group, Mount Carmel alumni and Notre Dame alumni, are all about the Sox, and they hate the Cubs. They like the Bears, but not more than the Sox. Fair enough. That works for you.
3: I was going to say, I think what you maybe meant is there are more people that care about the Cubs and Bears than they do the Sox. Sox fans are insanely loyal and care a lot.
2: If I didn't say that, that's certainly what I meant.
3: I figured.
2: Right now, Frank Wazolowski is on a phone line, the CEO of Access. Access is the Midwest leader in accessibility solutions, and that's who sponsors this conversation. Hey, Frank, welcome back.
4: How are you, John? It was really good to hear your eerily good evangelical voice. You know, I think you missed your calling.
2: Oh, really? I've never thought of my voice or delivery as that, and I'm not sure that was a compliment. Okay.
4: No, that was pretty good invitation.
2: Oh, thank you for that. When we visit our parents or aging loved ones, this is what you guys do for a living. What sort of things around the house do you look at, or should we be looking at before we call you?
4: So when we're dealing with people that are aging, what we're looking for is how hard they're leaning against a wall or onto a handrail as they're walking up and down steps and stairs. Are they using two hands, on one handrail off to the right side, you know, to help steady themselves go up, or they're struggling to pick up their feet as they go up those steps? That's the first signs that we, you know, are going to need to get them a little extra help.
2: Well, I can just vision that. That's such an interesting thought, because maybe they're holding onto the rail, but if they're really holding onto it, then you maybe need to anticipate more help is needed right now before they fall, right?
4: No, absolutely. It's all about fall prevention, because once you get injured, you're no longer moving, and moving, that's when atrophy occurs, especially as we age.
2: Yeah, I know all about that. Well, wintertime is here. Does this prevent, obviously, slips, falls, ice, snow? What do you have to say about wintertime coming?
4: Well, wintertime, obviously, you know, you want to keep all your walkways and stepways clear of snow and ice as best you can, but you really want to have handrails that are in a position that you can easily grab. Even going down sidewalks, we're doing a lot of that lately, where we're adding, you know, wrought iron or wooden handrails going down sidewalks to just help people stay steady and safe walking to and from their house.
2: It's interesting. I don't think I've ever talked to you about outdoor features. You do outdoor stuff as well, huh?
4: No, we absolutely do outdoor stuff. We'd probably do more outdoor than we do indoor, to be honest with you. Getting in and out of the house is the number one thing that we try to do for people. Then it's getting them up and downstairs inside the house if they have it.
2: All right, let's pay attention to how much support our seniors need. And with the winter weather coming, how's the outside look too? Thank you, Frank. To schedule your free in-home assessment, visit allaboutaccess.com. That's the website, right? Allaboutaccess.com?
4: Yes, allaboutaccess.com.
2: Okay, Frank. Thank you, sir. And thank you for the fine compliment on my evangelical.
4: Yeah, always. Always a pleasure to talk to you, John.
2: And likewise, I think. It's 11:31. Here comes the news.
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3: Sunny and 66 degrees at O'Hare at 11:31. Good morning. I'm Lauren Lapka. 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Roadwork inbound on the Eisenhower is blocking the left lane at Pulaski. There's a crash southbound on the Tri-State at 95th. Traffic is heavy from Archer. And I-80 94 West is getting worse. It's now backed up between the Indiana Toll Road and Klein.

0: because of road work on the right shoulder, seeing a 53-minute delay there. President Trump once again targeted Chicago on social media. In a Morning Post, he wrote that, quote, Chicago is suffering an unprecedented and particularly violent crime wave that is getting worse by the day. He then went on to criticize Mayor Johnson and Governor Pritzker for not calling the federal government for help. No comment yet from the mayor's or governor's office. Four suspended nurses at Olympia Fields Hospital have been reinstated and will return to work this week. The National Nurses Organizing Committee says that the nurses were punished for union organizing and speaking out about staff shortages and other issues. Their suspensions led to a one-day strike at Olympia Fields, and nurses at the hospital won a vote to unionize last month. And France is struggling to respond to school protests across the nation. They began as a demonstration in support of striking teachers at a suburban high school near Paris, and has now become a national crisis with hundreds of schools forced to close and more than 5,000 taken into police custody. They are mostly minors with no previous criminal records. WGN Sports, Blackhawks home opener tonight. They're taking on the Blues. Charlie Remiliotis and Kevin Powell kick things off with a special pre-game show that will be at the Barn Hockey Bar. Then Charlie has pregame at 6:30, puck drop at 7 with John Weideman and Steve Conrad here on 720. Chicago Fire host Vancouver in a makeup game and two game threes in the NLDS today. Dodgers and Braves and Brewers and Padres. The forecast from the North Shore Adult Diapers Weather Center. Generous sunshine today, a bit breezy, high of 72. Tonight becoming partly cloudy, still breezy, rather mild, with overnight lows in the middle to upper 50s. Tomorrow, partly to mostly sunny skies, warm, high of 76. Then Thursday, partly sunny and cooler, high of 67. It's currently 66 at O'Hare and Midway and by the lake. Looking at the markets, Dow is up 326 points at 51,594. NASDAQ is up 181 points at 27,658. S&P 500 is up 58 points at 7,832. 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
2: Just a quick postscript to something we talked about earlier. 77 times now, is that the number, Pete, that the Long Grove Bridge has been hit by vehicles stuck and had to be extricated since 2020? And I said, I think that Long Grove likes this coverage because now we're talking about lovely little Long Grove and that funny to the rest of us bridge. Hey, John Williams says, this listener, that bridge is historic. It was rebuilt because humans are idiots. I lived across the street and have friends with businesses near it, and they do not want this kind of coverage. Just saying. John, I've often wondered why Long Grove doesn't put up a structure that would sound an alarm when a truck that is too tall approaches the bridge. Hey, guys, there's this thing called AI. It could see the truck and see the bridge and tell the truck, I don't know. And finally, back to the Sox, Cubs, and Bears. John, Chicago doesn't support the Sox, as the Sox fans are often rude. They don't typically show up much, especially when they are losing, unlike all the other Chicago teams. Worse yet, many proactively root against the Cubs, even in the 2016 World Series run. As a lifelong Cub fan, no, I won't be wearing Sox gear. But I'm hoping that their magical run continues. I don't think you get to have it both ways. Do you really hope their magical run continues if you say all of that?
0: And there's going to be fan bases across the entire league that think that way about their competitors. But the other team, you know, they don't show up. They're not as good as fans. They're rude.
2: Well, Sox fans don't show up like other teams do.
0: Well, that's because we're the average working Joes. We don't have the money like the North Side does.
2: What was the attendance in this miracle year for the White Sox? What did they average?
0: It was high. It was really high.
2: I'll bet it was 20-something.
0: And now our playoff games are more expensive than any other game in 5 years.
2: Fair enough. But I guess Sox fans did not know it was going to last. But if they did, would you have got more attendance? I mean, they can seat 45,000 people there, and they didn't average 30,000 per game, right?
0: We'll have to look that up. I couldn't tell you for sure. I just know it's definitely higher, and we had multiple sellout games.
2: 24,523, Pete says, around 2 million. 2 million is a good number. And at Sox Park, 25,000, 24,000, that's pretty good, too.

0: I got to stop talking about this because it sounds like I'm bashing the Sox. I'm just reminding everybody, here's who they have been, and maybe they'll capitalize on this the way they didn't the last time they won the World Series. It's 11:37. Eric Zorn, are you listening to all this chitter-chatter of ours?
1: I'm totally listening to you, yes. And I want to speak up for us bandwagon-jumping Fairweather fans, because we are the backbone of Chicago sports. That one of the problems with the Cubs for all these years was that there were too many diehard fans who would keep buying tickets and keep coming out to the games even when the team stunk, and that provided less motivation to the owners to improve the team. I think that it's perfectly understandable for people to jump on a bandwagon to say, hey, you know, like I didn't pay that much attention to the Sox, especially the first half of the year, and now I'm all behind them and I'm all interested in them, and that's the way sports works.
0: Most at-bats this year by rookies in Major League Baseball. Everything is good about it. The number of losses the last 2 years, the guys that are playing, the way they're playing. Eric Zorn's joining us now. He is the publisher of a weekly newsletter called the Picayune Sentinel. You read him for years in the Tribune. He's also part of our Mincing Rascals weekly podcast that drops on Wednesdays. So go White Sox, right, Eric?
1: Oh, totally, yeah. I'm totally behind this story. It's a wonderful story. They, what is it, 100 losses? Was it 3 years in a row or just two? Yeah, and they almost set the modern record for losses a couple of years ago, and now they're one victory away from the American League Championship Series.
0: I was at that last loss of the season 2 years ago when the crowd was chanting, sell the team. Sell the team. And it was either the beginning of the game or the end of the game, but it was a, you know, sort of noteworthy part where there was a pop-up between the mound and home plate, and it went a mile into the sky, and three guys stood there and watched it drop in front of them. It was that kind of futility that team exhibited, and the crowd was cheering the outs that the White Sox were making because they wanted to see the record get broken. They wanted to be there when history was made. I mean, just think about what a pivot it is from 1, 2, and 3 years ago to this year. It's extraordinary. Extraordinary.
1: I'm not sure there's been a turnaround like that in pro sports that I can remember. And it's just really cool to watch. Very exciting. And like I say, they're one victory away from the ALCS. And with a little bit of luck, they can beat probably the Rays. The Rays are also one victory away. So it's exciting.
0: Isn't it understood that American League teams have an easier path than National League teams this go around? But, you know, you can only beat the team you're playing. And none of these are easy games for the White Sox, but there they are. So talk to me about this $261 million settlement that the city is poised to pay to men who were wrongly convicted of crimes, thanks to a cop named Ronaldo Guevara. What do I know about this?
1: Yeah, Guevara has been involved in about 41 cases in which he's alleged to have coerced wrongful confessions out of men and put them into prison falsely over the years. This settlement of like I say, $261 million resolved 16 of those cases, and it's supposed to save the city about $300 to $400 million in legal fees and what their attorneys say are likely verdicts against the city. That Guevara, who is long retired and living in Florida, still gets a pension. Is the guy behind it? He was he's sort of the John Burge, if you remember that name.
0: Sure.
1: Of his era. And you know, it's galling, right? I mean, as a Chicago taxpayer to have to pay for this misconduct, it's a lot of money. But it's really, you know, if you divide it over 16 people and you think, well, how much money would you take to spend a year in prison, let alone the time that a lot of these men spend in prison? It's disgusting, but it's probably the smartest thing for the city to do. You think, God, they should fight these. But you know what? Guevara will not testify. He has taken the Fifth Amendment every time he's been asked to testify in these cases, so he's not going to defend himself. So how can the city defend themselves against the charges that these men make? I haven't looked at all the cases by any means, but there is certainly a history of wrongful convictions and police misconduct in this city, and it's a blow to taxpayers, that's for sure. I mean, the city is going to be paying Well, this, of course, this 260 million, but there's also, I think about

0: So I believe that going down the line, it's going to be a little bit better. You certainly hope so, right?
1: You hope so, although the current evidence runs contrary to that. Look at the ICE agents in Minneapolis who said things that absolutely were not supported by the video that they or others were clearly recording, and yet they continued to do so. The state's attorney in Minneapolis is now prosecuting, pressing charges against one ICE agent who said that he was beaten by a broom and a shovel by two assailants, gentlemen that he was chasing to try and apprehend them, this ICE agent. And he said, fearing for his life, he had to shoot them to save himself. He shot one of them in the leg. Then they look at the video, and what happens was there was a scuffle with these guys as they were trying to escape, and they run into a house. The officer gets up, shoots through the door, hits the man in the leg, and the bullet goes through the leg, through the wall, and misses a child in a bedroom. And the officer's position, supported by the federal government, was that he had to shoot them, fearful for his life. And it was only because of the video that, how do these dummies not know the video is going to convict him? That's a long tangent. I apologize.
0: Then that's true. And of course, you know, going back even to the Laquan McDonald case where they said, oh, he lunged at us. That was completely not true.
1: Yeah.
0: And the up in Minnesota, Minneapolis, the Alex Preddy case where the ICE officers just lied about what the threat that he was posing.
1: Yeah.
0: And they do get caught. I'm just hoping that as time goes on, this kind of thing will become at least slightly less common. But there are always going to be officers who don't, who think that they can lie their way out of it, because they lied their way out of these things for decades, for generations.
1: Did you say that this guy is, Guevara, you said, is living with a pension in Florida?
0: He's
1: not incarcerated?
0: No.
1: Why
0: he's never criminally charged.
1: Why don't we criminally charge him then with something or another?
0: I am guessing the statute of limitations. I haven't really looked into that, but he's been living in Florida for a long time. He retired. I forget what. I mean, like I said, at least 9 years ago he retired, and he's been collecting a pension, and he's never been criminally charged, and they can't get him.
1: He's getting $91,000 a year, and the men that went to jail because of his misconduct spent on average 22.6 years in prison. Is it also possible, though, Eric, that while his misconduct landed them in jail, that exonerates them technically, legally, but do we actually know if these men in fact committed the crimes, but it was misconduct that convicted them? You see the point I'm making.
0: I see the point you're making, and I don't know. I haven't examined actually any of these cases. I haven't really looked at them. That's a good question.
1: There are certainly cases.
0: Yeah, where someone is coerced into confessing to something that he or she did. That's not unusual, right?
1: I've got other things I want to talk to you about. I know that you are still interested in the double dipping of some of the candidates for mayor of Chicago. There is the parking upcharge for suburbanites that you're interested in, and the embattled former Blazers play-by-play announcer has caught your eye. Stay there, Eric Zorn. This is WGN.
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2: Ottawa's the middle of everywhere. 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We're talking to Eric Zorn. He publishes a weekly newsletter in these parts called the Picayune Sentinel. 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For but a pittance, you can get the premium edition as well. We got a lot to talk about tomorrow on the Mincing Rascals podcast. I did want to mention this. Through the first three quarters, this from Channel 11, of this year, for the first three quarters, we've got three more months to go. Chicago is on pace for fewer homicides than it recorded in 2025, and that was a year with the fewest recorded killings in 60 years. So was last year a blip? Looks like not. We're on a pace to do even better than we did last year. We'll still have a lot of murders. We're still a big city. You can't get to the bottom if you don't go down. Somebody write that down. I just said that, and that's what we're doing right now. The president said this, though. Today, he said Chicago is suffering an unprecedented and particularly violent crime wave that's getting worse by the day. The federal government can extinguish it quickly, but the mayor of Chicago and the governor of Illinois must ask for our help. What's wrong with them? Why aren't they asking? Capital letters now. Time is of the essence.
3: Wait a minute. Are you saying the president of the United States told a lie?
2: I'm saying that, you know, that's the way. We don't even have to address that, but let me just say this. Somebody just texted in and said, will you guys be discussing the president saying Iran can take out two American cities? Will you do that on the air? Will you do it with the Mincing Rascals? We'll mention it briefly here. But again, I think that the things the president says sometimes are the way he talks. So when he said that Iran could take out Los Angeles and San Diego at a rally and people cheered like, go get him, we got to get Iran. Did you really think that that's possible or what is possible now? Or even that that's what the president meant? I know he said it, but he just talks. Read the 24-page interview he gave to Time. It's just kind of, it's so Trump that on the one hand, you think this is kind of bizarre and off the rails, but on the other hand, you recognize it as the way this man communicates. It's the way he communicates. So L.A. and San Diego are fine, and you don't have to worry about the president saying that Iran could take out those cities because they can't, and you know they can't. And you know that he knows they can't. That's just the way he talks. Eric, your thoughts?
3: Yeah, well, I've looked at that statement exactly, and I'm not sure exactly what he was trying to say.
2: I'm not either.
3: I don't think he was inviting them to take out those cities. I was saying that, I'm not sure, because his syntax is so tangled. I thought it was a curious thing to say, but I wasn't like, I don't think he was inviting them to do that. And if Iran's going to take out U.S. cities, they'd probably get the East Coast, not the West Coast.
2: That would be closer, yeah.
3: Yeah, I want to correct one thing. I said that Guevara had been retired for 9 years. I don't know where I got that. I was just remembering. It was 21 years that this crooked cop has been retired and collecting a pension. So I just wanted, it's been a long time. Anyway.
2: I appreciate

0: appreciate that.
1: Yeah, the president does say things, and there is a sense that, I mean, Chicago does have too many murders, and we still have, by sheer numbers, we have the most murders, I believe, of any city in the country, I believe. But per capita, no, we're not. We're maybe in the top 20, and I don't know what we're going to be for this year. And so for the president or anyone to say that Chicago is, crime is getting worse here, or it's horrible, is just ill-informed, let's just put it that way.
2: Speaking of Chicago, are you still interested in the double-dipping topic? I thought that had come and gone.
1: I'm interested in the term double dipping. I wrote about this today, that the Tribune editorial yesterday talked about the double dipping controversy with Mike Quigley, and there were actually four candidates who are running for re-election to their office, and at the same time in November, at the same time they're also angling to become mayor of Chicago in the February municipal election. Double dipping is not the right term to use. Double dipping is a particular kind of offense where you are taking money from two different sources in an illicit fashion. It's not what people, the people are using it, and it can be a crime, and it's certainly highly unethical. And I think to use that term, double dipping, is to suggest that these candidates are people are doing something wrong. I know you don't like the idea, and I know a lot of people don't, but yeah. The thing is that it's perfectly legal for them to be doing it. And it's not like where you're, legally speaking, it's improper to receive benefits from two sources. Like if you're billing two clients for the same time that you're spending, or you're receiving payouts from two insurance companies on the same claim, that's double dipping. That's not what's going on here. These guys aren't being paid to run for mayor. They are being paid for the office that they hold. It's Maria Pappas and Alexei Janulius, Mike Quigley, and Commissioner Cardenas, George Cardenas. They're all running for re-election in November. They're all also running for mayor in February. That's perfectly legal. They won't officially be candidates until the ballot in February is certified.
2: That's the thing. So technically, officially, they're not candidates for both races. Is that correct, Eric?
1: At the same time, yeah. But even if they were, it's still not against the law to run for election. I mean, and I've discussed this. Some people think it's really unethical for them to be running for two offices, and maybe one of them will be elected mayor and have to resign his or her position. Three of them won't, clearly. Only one mayor is going to be elected. And so let's say it's Alexei Janulius, and let's say he becomes a reelected Secretary of State, and then he wins the mayor's race, and so he has to resign Secretary of State. We have to have a special election for Secretary of State. That's the consequence. That happens. People resign their offices. People die in office. That kind of thing happens. So it's not like it's a crisis. I don't hold it against them myself. I understand why they're hedging their bets. I don't think, for instance, that Mike Quigley, who's a congressman and up here on the Northwest side, I don't think that he's going to be elected mayor. And I like him in Congress, and that's okay with me.
2: No, Eric, I like all three of these candidates we're talking about. I don't know Cardenas that well, but all three of them, I think, have done good jobs in their current positions. Frankly, it'll be a shame to lose them in the ones they hold. One of them may well actually end up being mayor. But it's just the action that I don't like, even though I do like these people. We're out of time today. We'll talk about some of these other topics, including upcharging suburbanites to park in the city. Tomorrow on the Mincing Rascals podcast, you can read Eric Zorn's Picayune Sentinel if you just email ericzorn@gmail.com. Thank you, Mr. Z.
1: Thank you, John. We'll have some good debates tomorrow, I'm sure.
2: I'm afraid we will. News from the Northwestern Medicine Newsroom's
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10: Just 4 weeks to go. I'm Blake Berman, host of The Hill on News Nation. President Trump's midterm blitz continuing in Nebraska Monday, a state where the governor's mansion, a Senate seat, and three House seats are on the ballot. With a month until Election Day, Decision Desk HQ right now gives Democrats a 76% chance of regaining control of the House come November. The likelihood of a flip narrower in the Senate, which DDHQ has as a 56% chance of happening. Democrats are seeking big gains as voters grapple with concerns about inflation and the cost of living amid high gas prices and an unpopular war with Iran. Republicans, in part, are banking on their bank as they maintain a considerable cash advantage heading into the final midterm push. I'm Blake Berman, and this is the News Nation Political Minute.
2: A lot of text messages about my interpretation of the president's language. John, sorry, words matter. We should not have to parse the ultimate meaning. Oh my God, John, I love you, but you're driving me crazy right now. Why are you letting Trump get away with saying these things? I'm just telling you that you and I know that my interpretation of Trump speak is true. He shouldn't talk that way. He should be more honest or more clear or more direct. But you know that's the way he talks. It's how I'm able to breathe sometimes. 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
12: Mostly sunny and 66 degrees at O'Hare at 12:01. 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Southside residents and business owners are looking for a solution to the smash-and-grab trend hitting the Chatham neighborhood. Stocks are still higher heading into the afternoon.
13: 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Get in the zone. In Libertyville, some road work causing delays in the right lane southbound 45 and Peterson. A van in the ditch southbound on 294. It's at half day. The right lane is blocked with that. Delays on 8094 westbound Ripley to Klein. Otherwise looking pretty good on the expressways and tollways. Starting slow, heat can damage your battery. Get a free battery test at AutoZone and get back on the road. Get in the zone. 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Mary Vandeval, WGN Traffic Central. Some Southside business owners are working on an action plan after five businesses were hit in a string of smash and grabs. Alderman William Hall hosted an emergency community meeting today. WGN's Winnie Dortch has more from the Chatham neighborhood.
14: The damage is the biggest battle, not so much the cash, because the suspects aren't getting away with thousands of dollars. These businesses have history on East 75th. Today, they made it clear they won't allow criminals to push them out.
15: We plan to stay here.
16: I'm not going anywhere. I'm here.
14: Alderman Hall says they already have private security, but now they are reevaluating how it's done and increasing block club presence.
13: Two suspects were caught on security cameras. Do call police if you know anything. A teacher in Barrington School District 220 was recently arrested for allegedly grabbing a 15-year-old family member by her hair and pulling her down the stairs in Wonder Lake. 47-year-old Daniel Gonka has been charged with two misdemeanor domestic battery counts and released pretrial with several conditions. Gonka is an art teacher at Barbara B. Rose Elementary School in South Barrington. He was also one of the district's nine nominees for Lake County Educator of the Year last year. We don't know if he's been placed on leave. Two former suburban police officers are charged with using flock cameras to run unauthorized license plate searches. WGN's James Sears reports.
17: Prosecutors say former Itasca officer Marissa Sokola made multiple unauthorized searches over nearly a year, and former West Chicago officer Gerardo Solis is accused of one unauthorized search. Both face charges of felony official misconduct and misdemeanor computer tampering. They were released pending trial next month. The DuPage County State's Attorney says despite many recent cases of police misuse, the plate reader cameras remain a crucial component of law enforcement work, and anyone who breaches the public trust will be held accountable.
13: California Governor Gavin Newsom is slamming President Trump after Trump suggested that Iran could take out Los Angeles and San Diego with a nuclear weapon. Newsom called the president deranged and dangerous. Trump made the comment during a political rally in Nebraska, defending his administration military operations against Iran, despite rising costs for U.S. consumers. And Cornell University's president and board of trustees are facing censure from the school's professors who are accusing Cornell of failing a former student who was allegedly raped by several fraternity brothers. News Nation's Jessica Cartaglia reports.
18: Members of Cornell's Faculty Senate have prepared that vote of no confidence in the university administration over the handling of these sexual assault allegations. In a memo that was sent to the faculty committee, Professor Paul Ortiz says, quote, students at Cornell are upset. They're fearful for their safety. They want the university to address the perennial problem of sexual assaults on campus. Some 40 faculty senators have already supported this resolution.
13: Cornell's Title IX process found two of the men responsible for sexual assault. WGN Sports Time is 12:05.
19: Fans in Wrigley Field could see a little history tomorrow as the White Sox host the Guardians with a chance to clinch a berth to the ALCS. This will be just the second time the team can win a playoff series at home. The last was 120 years ago in the 1906 World Series. Sox lead the Guardians 2-0 in the best-of-five series. Both teams will work out today. Milwaukee can punch a ticket to the NLCS with a win in San Diego tonight, leading the Padres 2-0. The Braves host the Dodgers tonight in Game 3 with that series all even at 1. Patrick Kane returns to the United Center as a Blackhawk for the first time in almost 4 years. Number 88 and the Hawks welcome the Blues to the West Side for the home opener. We'll start our coverage at 5 with a live remote from the Barn Hockey Bar. Pregame at 6:30 and then the puck drops at 7. John Weideman, Steve Conroy have the call on WGN. Bears are off today. They'll start the game plan for the Packers tomorrow. The oldest rivalry in the NFL will be renewed Sunday at Lambeau Field. Tyson Bagent will get the start at quarterback for the Bears. I'm Andy Mazur, WGN Sports.
20: Well, it's turned to be a beautiful day across Chicagoland with sunny skies and temperatures climbing towards the low 70s as we head into this afternoon. Could be breezy at times. South-southwest winds keeping us warmer. We're seeing those sustained around 10 to 15. Gust at times could get up to 20. Heading into tonight, we'll continue to see some of those breezes and clear skies. Temperatures will be a bit more mild for us, only going down into the mid-50s, which is warm for this time of the year. As we head into our Wednesday, even warmer conditions, we'll see temperatures climbing up to the mid-70s under a mostly sunny sky. From the WGN Weather Center, I'm meteorologist Justin Hobbs.
13: It's currently 66 at O'Hare and Midway, 67 by the lake.
21: It's been a record-setting day on Wall Street as we sail into the noon business lunch with both the S&P 500 and the NASDAQ hitting new highs. Right now, the Dow is up 268 points, the S&P 500 up 53, and the NASDAQ ahead 165 points. Paramount's multi-billion dollar acquisition of Warner Brothers Discovery officially closed this morning. And so far, investors are turning up their nose at the new company. It's called Skydance. The new trading symbol is SKYD. And right now, the shares are down big, falling as we talk here, down 6 1/3%. We're learning of some record prices at the Illinois State Fairs this year in Springfield, the Coin, and the like. According to Governor Pritzker's office, livestock entries were up 12% from last year, and the governor's sale of champions in Springfield, the Grand Champion Steer, sold for $105,000. I did a little research, looked up a picture of this steer. He's a big boy. His name was Badger. He was 18 months old, and he weighed 1,500 pounds, and he had a special nickname, Porky. I'm Steve Ruxton on 720 WGN.
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2: You're listening to the Noon Business Lunch. This is WGN. John Williams here. We're glad you've dialed in. Derek Walsh is here, local hiring and consulting expert at Robert Half. RobertHalf.com is the website. Welcome to the show, Derek. We're glad you could join us.
32: Good to be with you, John.
2: I'm looking at the salary guide that you all have published. Talk a little bit about this. Who do you survey where? What do you find?
32: So we've been publishing this for about 3/4 of a century, and you know, we're going anywhere between some of our own internal data, placements we've made over the last year, and then we'll survey about 2,000 different hiring managers across the country. And then additionally, we will produce local insights. So like, for example, if you were to look at Chicago as a whole, we're seeing salaries about 25% above the national average here in Chicago.
2: Why is it higher in Chicago? Just the cost of living?
32: Cost of living, more competition for positions. Obviously, there's a lot of opportunity here. And, you know, overall, we're starting to see more and more new jobs come into Chicago, specifically for things like technology, accounting and finance, marketing and creative. So, again, yes.

0: cost of living, but additionally to that, higher competition for, we'll say, elevated expertise for very specific roles.
1: That is, the jobs are here. And in order for the employers to get those people out of Silicon Valley or someplace else, we need to offer higher pay. Is that it?
0: Higher pay, and then kind of in a close second, historically, well, not historically, but most recently, has been flexibility as kind of that 1A as
1: Oh,
0: far as
1: really?
0: attraction for talent. Some people are making decisions that are not necessarily monetarily driven. I mean, of course, that's going to be a number one indicator for what most people are looking for, right? They want to take care of their families, and of course, we understand that. But flexibility also helps take care of families in the long run, so it's becoming more prevalent as we've gone.
1: So what's the top paying job then? I mean, it sounds like you're going to say technology, but I don't even know what that means anymore since coding has changed. What's the top paying job nationally or in Chicago?
0: So as far as some of the larger starting salaries from increases from 2026 to 2027, we're seeing increases in opportunities like executive assistants, attorneys, marketing automation specialists, financial analysts, data scientists. We kind of illustrate where employers are placing value on very specialized expertise and business that supports capabilities tied to data. It's a constant theme. There is no doubt about it.
1: Engineering has always been a path to a financial reward. If you're a chemical engineer, a petro engineer, pretty much any kind of engineer, is that still true?
0: You want to know what? I'm going to be honest. We are not the expert in engineer placements, but what I can say is that a brother of mine had a degree in engineering, and he's done all right for himself. We'll put it that way.
1: What does AI mean, though, like to the other areas that you talked about? Executive assistant, that's interesting. I mean, that's a support person for an executive, right? We don't call them, I don't think, secretaries anymore, and I don't think that's a fair description of the job, but I wonder what that job is and how is AI helping or hurting these salaries for people?
0: So AI continues to reshape hiring and talent needs, but we're not seeing evidence that it's reducing salaries. I think, the facts are that a majority of employers are paying above plan starting salaries for professionals with specialized skills in AI. And this is all based off the research and surveys that we've done over the past few months. Professionals with the strongest position are those who embrace the technology, and particularly the ones that understand how it's developing so quickly and use it as a tool. We're a little concerned in certain points that, it could be hindering certain folks who may be overwhelmed by some of that. And where most folks are seeing the biggest gains is when they're fully able to, use it for good, not evil, so to speak, and make their lives as efficient as possible, along with improving business processes.
1: You looked at them across the country too, it looks like. I'm looking at some of your reporting. San Francisco has seen the highest salary bumps, 60 employers offering higher than planned salaries to attract new talent. 66% of them in Chicago or in San Francisco are doing that. Then Denver, then Seattle, Dallas, Minneapolis is in that upper echelon. 47% of employers offer higher than planned salaries to attract new talent. Higher than planned salaries to attract new talent. 47% in Chicago. That puts us 12th on the list, but 47 still sounds like a positive number. Is that your read on that?
0: Absolutely. You think between some of the different major metropolitan areas, obviously those are always the most highly competitive across the country. I mentioned flexibility earlier. We'll kind of sprinkle in that flexibility has now allowed you to now work with a company that's not necessarily within 30 miles of you driving to them or a train ride. It's brought some complexities to the competitiveness and how we are working and how employers are attracting folks that it no longer has to be a geography. It's much more specific to who's the best person for the job, not necessarily who's the best person for the job within a specific radius.
1: Okay. Derek Walsh is a local hiring and consulting expert at Robert Half. You want to see some of this data, click on roberthalf.com, roberthalf.com. Derek, nice to talk to you today. Thanks for the insight.
0: Pleasure, John.
1: Take care. Time for a well, quick look at the markets and the weather. Lauren Lapka's in the newsroom. What are you seeing, Lauren?
2: A lot of green and a lot of sunshine. So starting with the markets, the Dow is up 236 points at 51,504. NASDAQ is up 142 points at 27,620. S&P 500 is up 47 points at 7,821. A beautiful week this week. Generous sunshine pretty much every day. We have highs in the mid-60s. To low 70s. Today, the high is 72. We're already at 68 at O'Hare. Tomorrow, again, partly to mostly sunny skies, high of 76, so a bit warmer. And then we'll cool down a little bit for Thursday with sunny skies and a high of 67.
3: Metro Union Pacific North Train 334 is due in at 12:50 is stopped in Lake Bluff due to some track issues. And in Libertyville, road work causing delays in the right lane southbound 45 in Peterson. Car in the ditch southbound 294 at half day. That's in the right lane. Mary Vandeveld, WGN Traffic Central.
4: Finally, the Blackhawks are back home at the Madhouse on Madison when they welcome the St. Louis Blues to town. Charlie Romeliotis leads our coverage with the pregame tonight at 6:30. Then the call from John Weideman and Steve Conroy. It's the Blackhawks home opener on WGN.
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1: 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Lisa Nucci joins us now, Chief Marketing Officer at Choose Chicago, with some bragging rights, it sounds like. Hello, Lisa. You're on the noon business lunch.
12: Hi there. Glad to join you.
1: I'm sure you are. I see that Chicago was named best big city in the U.S. by Condé Nast Traveler. Is that right?
12: Yes, for the 10th year in a row, which is a record. And so it's a special proud moment for the city.
1: So, I'm sorry, better than, and I'm not doubting it, but I mean big cities, I presume, would include New York, L.A., Houston, San Francisco, stuff like that, right?
12: Boston, yeah, we beat them all out for the 10th year. And so we were so excited to announce it this morning and just really make sure that everyone in Chicago knows that the world loves the city for the 10th year in a row.
1: 800,000 survey responses for this year's Reader's Choice Award. I wonder what they judge us on. How do they say we are the best big city?
12: Yeah, and so I think the best thing about it is that it's Reader's Choice, right? And so it's normal people who visit multiple destinations go on and vote for their, you know, their top choice. And destinations are, you know, evaluated based on accessibility, the type of culinary cuisine, lakefront, access to green space, a whole host of factors, and Chicago came on top again. So it's a steep competition, but one that Chicago won again.
1: I'm reading from, it's your release on this. I don't know if this is you all talking or them, but it says a combination of architecture, neighborhoods, cultural institutions, culinary experiences, major events, genuine hospitality, enduring commitment to growth and evolution. We do check a lot of those boxes, don't we?
12: We sure do. And I think the best, you know, part of it is it evolves every single year, right? And so there's new buildings coming up every year that add to our skyline. There's new restaurants to go check out. And so, you know, I think that's why Chicago continues to come on top year over year, because the city is evolving and we're never outdone. And so, you know, on to the 11th win, I like to say.
1: Well, our architecture is spectacular. And if I were coming to this city for the first or third time, how could you not be waylaid by that? I mean, it's just magnificent. And it's so easy to navigate. You don't even have to do it in traffic. You can do it with a boat ride up and down the Chicago River along the lakefront. This is Condé Nast Traveler. So are locals experiencing this the same way? I mean, I wonder what you say about tourism versus local tourism.
12: Well, I mean, I think the best thing is that, you know, we love that Chicagoans can be tourists in their own city. And what we're finding out more and more, and this should come as no surprise, is that people are influenced on where to pick a trip based on their friends and family, right? Your recommendations. And so the more locals across our neighborhoods can get out and explore their city and talk about it and tell the awesome stories of what Chicago has to offer, it's better for everyone, because that's the really key indicator that's going to influence visitation, not just locally, but internationally as well.
1: 57 million people visited our city last year, maybe more this year. $21.5 billion in visitor spending. Mm-hmm. 135,000 jobs across the region are supported by the tourism that the city brings in. You guys are doing a celebration on the 10th, right?
12: We are. So Mayor Brandon Johnson declared Saturday, October 10th, so 10-10, national or best big city day for Chicago. And so we're really encouraging folks that are here for the marathon, which is perfect timing, and Chicagoans to get out and explore the city. And so choosechicago.com has a ton of itineraries for people to do things based on what their interest levels are. But then if you're also down by the Riverwalk, by City Winery or Tiny Tap, we're going to be hosting DJ Lori Branch, who is an iconic house Chicago DJ, and she's going to be doing free sets on a boat going up and down the river from 3 to 5 on Saturday. So, yeah, it's going to be great.
1: We have to do more of that. The symphony or a chorale of Chicago students on a barge going up and down the river. Every time that happens, I miss it. And you and I in the world need to do a better job of getting the word out on that, because that's fantastic.
12: So I will say we saw that. We were there for a charity event for our foundation, and we saw the Baroque boat going up and down the river.
1: Yes.
12: And we said, we need to do this for the best big city announcement. So I'm going to give the shout out to that idea, because that's really where the inspiration came from.
1: But in this case, it's not the Baroque, it's the choir, or it's the DJ, right?
12: House DJ, yeah. So we're home of house music, and so we thought there's no better way to celebrate this one for Chicago than some house music.
1: Okay, be down by the river then on the 10th. It's going to be a great day, unless you're running in the marathon. It's going to be a little warmer than my producer, his wife, and some of you running it would like it to be. But what a great weekend we're going to have in the city. Come on downtown on the 10th. Okay. Nice to talk to you,
12: Thank
1: Lisa.
12: Thank you so much. Absolutely.
1: And congrats to everybody at Choose Chicago. Lisa Nucci is the chief marketing officer over there. Details at choosechicago.com. News coming up from the Northwestern Medicine News.
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2: Sunny and 68 degrees at O'Hare at 12:30. 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
3: 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Metro Union Pacific North Train 334 due in at 12:50 is running 40 minutes late due to track issues. Eaton's looking good. Kennedy to the airport's only 26 minutes. No complaints on the Eisenhower, the Stevenson, the Dan Ryan. A van in the ditch still. 294 southbound at half day in the right lane. And westbound 8094 is slow from Ripley to Kennedy. Mary Vandeveld, WGN Traffic Central.
2: McDonald's is accused of using an AI pricing system to illegally coordinate and inflate menu prices across its franchises. A federal class action lawsuit filed in Chicago claims McDonald's fixed prices across all of its restaurants using algorithms trained on public data. If true, it's illegal price fixing, a violation of antitrust laws. McDonald's denies the accusations. Early voting election in suburban Cook County begins at 6 locations tomorrow. The courthouses in Skokie, Rolling Meadows, Markham, Bridgeview, Maywood, and the Cook County Clerk's Office in downtown Chicago. The rest of the polling places open in 2 weeks. All locations will be open from 9 a.m. 5 p.m. Monday through Friday. Voters can cast their ballot at any location, regardless of where they live in the county. And Wall Street is headed for a record-shattering $90 billion year. That's according to a report by New York's state controller. The industry made nearly $46 billion in the first half of 2026. That's up over 51% from the same time last year. WGN Sports. Blackhawks home opener tonight. They're taking on the Blues. Charlie Remeliotis and Kevin Powell kick things off with a special pre-game show. That's at the Barn and Hockey Bar. Then Charlie has pregame at 6:30, puck drop at 7 with John Weideman and Steve Conroy here on 720. Chicago Fire host Vancouver in a makeup game and two game threes in the NLDS today. Dodgers and Braves and Brewers and Padres. The forecast from the North Shore Adult Diapers Weather Center. Generous sunshine today, a bit breezy out there, high of 72. Tonight becoming partly cloudy, still breezy, rather mild with overnight lows in the middle to upper 50s. Tomorrow, partly to mostly sunny skies, warm, high of 76. And then Thursday, partly sunny, cooler, high of 67. It's currently 68 at O'Hare and by the lake, 69 at Midway. 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NASDAQ is up 158 points at 27,636. S&P 500 is up 51 points at 7825. 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
1: This is the Noon Business Lunch on WGN. I'm John Williams. Thanks for dialing in. Producer Pete is here. We've invited Tony LaPaglio here. 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You may have heard their commercials. They're a new sponsor at the station. I would have invited you in, Tony, regardless of whether or not you were a client of ours, because I think the service you provide is absolutely invaluable, and I don't know how it is that somebody else hasn't been doing what you do in the Chicago area already, but there you are.
27: Well, thank you.
1: What do you do?
27: We help
0: older adults use and understand technology. It's all about empowering an entire generation to know how to use their devices. So the real idea behind this is to provide in-person support for older adults and get their devices working.
1: Older adults meaning people in their 40s.
0: Yes, exactly.
1: Through whenever.
0: We don't discriminate.
1: Actually, but I mean, it is true that younger people, say in their 40s, might have these issues, but it's probably especially important to people that are in their 60s through 100s.
0: Yeah, we all have these issues, right? Nobody is immune to having challenges with technology.
1: Well, you would help a 40-year-old.
0: Yeah,
1: you would
0: course.
1: Help a 20-year-old, right. Although the 20-year-old might end up working for you. But your niche then would be somebody in their 70s.
0: Yeah, 65 plus.
1: Still work a clicker, but doesn't know how to work the clicker.
0: Exactly, yeah. And we're also there to fill the gap with the older adult children who might be trying to help their parents navigate this
1: over
0: as well.
1: The phone.
0: Over the phone and in person. I mean, we really.
1: Older adults have told mom, here's what you do. And we're on the phone with them.
0: Right,
1: and we wish somebody would open the door and just walk in and fix it.
0: And that's us. That's senior tech support.
1: You do it in person.
0: Yeah, we do it in person. We help people remotely as well. As you can imagine, it can be challenging. So the idea is really primarily to help them in person.
1: All right, give me some examples specifically of what you do for a client.
0: Well, it seems so simple and so basic, but one of the biggest things that we help people with are passwords, getting their email to work, and fixing their printer connections. Because we're talking about a generation who grew up on paper, and so they have to have their printer working. But really, if it connects to the internet, we can help fix it and troubleshoot it.
1: Okay, so if I have a wireless printer and it's not talking to the main computer that I have, my desktop,
0: you got it.
1: Or my laptop.
0: Yep.
1: Yeah. And it might be stringing a cable, it might be recovering a password, it might be figuring out what the interface is. I've had this happen to me before.
0: Yeah.
1: Then you come in, click, click, click, and you do it.
0: Yeah, the devices stop talking to each other.
1: Yeah.
0: We come in and we get them to play nice.
1: Do you know, we have Harvey Wells come on, and he does lowertechbills.com, and that's where he doesn't do what you do. He just tells people how to lower their bills. You're not doing that. You're saying, here's the stuff you've got. Now, why is it not working for you? Or why aren't you using it optimally?
0: We are doing that. And we are actually helping people lower their bills in one specific area. And that's cutting the cord. Have you heard that term? Hmm. So yeah. So stopping using the cable services and using streaming services. And we actually will help people transition out of cable and use streaming services exclusively. And we are saving people literally upwards of $100 a month.
1: So would you come into my house and set up YouTube Plus or Hulu or something
0: absolutely.
1: For me?
0: Yeah. And then we'll sit on the phone with you and help you cancel your cable subscription. And we'll review your bill to make sure you're not overpaying for internet. And then we can advise you on how much internet speeds you need.
1: And then when I forgot everything you said, and then I go, okay, I've got this thing. Now, how do I do it again? I'm going to call you.
0: Yeah, and we're going to teach you how to use it all and remind you how it works.
1: But as I understand it, one of the things that I think would set you apart is it's not just resolving the issue, but it's giving the people the confidence that they don't need you anymore.
0: Yeah. It's the concept of teaching someone to fish, right? And empowering them to understand how to use the technology themselves, and then we can be the backstop for when they get lost or get frustrated or need to learn something new.
1: So your business is Senior Tech Support. Are you a franchise?
0: No, we're not. I founded this business out of a real need that exists, and just from a background of really loving to help people, loving technology. And
1: so you know how to do this?
0: Yeah, I do this myself.
1: I know that, but I mean, isn't that a
0: absolutely.
1: Stupid question?
0: No.
1: But I mean, I would be intimidated going into somebody's house, even if I could fix my printer. How am I going to fix your printer? You guys can do that.
0: Yeah, we can do that. We will come into your house and we will address whatever issue that you're having. And by the time we leave, it will be resolved.
1: Is it possible that sometimes people don't know what the issue is they're
0: having? Of course.
1: Yeah,
0: absolutely.
1: So it's like,
0: I don't know what's going on.
1: Come to my house.
0: Yeah, I don't know what's going on. I have an idea of what's going on, and here's what I think is happening. Can you help?
1: I'm surprised that seniortechsupport.net was available as a URL.
0: Yeah, seniortechsupport.net was available, and I snatched it up. It says exactly who we are and what we do.
1: Are you going to franchise?
0: So an idea, so we're expanding. So we actually just are doing a pilot program in the Grand Rapids area. So all of your listeners out there, anybody who knows anybody in the Grand Rapids area, who might need help, we are in Grand Rapids, Michigan.
1: But you're doing the seven counties of Chicago?
0: So yeah. So right now we're based exclusively in Chicago and all the collar counties, all the way up to, Gurnee, west to DeKalb, south to Joliet.
1: Really?
0: Yeah.
1: You're not in Arizona, Florida, North Carolina.
0: No, but you mentioned the word franchise, and we do have expansion plans to look at Florida and high traffic areas.
1: Are you having trouble finding people that would man the franchises or even work for you here in Chicago?
0: No.

0: more comprehensive support on a regular basis and you want someone in your back pocket that you know you can call, we have monthly memberships as well.
1: I would imagine, though, at least initially, it would just be, no, Dad's printer isn't working. Would you just go there and fix it?
0: It is, yeah. It's very often, it's a one-off. It's a one-off issue, but then we have repeat customers. We actually have almost 50% of our clients call us again within 6 months. So we have a really high repeat.
1: How much of it is they've signed up for a new streaming service and now they aren't navigating it well?
0: A lot. Well, a lot of people don't want to pay the prices for these cable packages and they want to use streaming services. So we get a lot of calls about people wanting to cut the cord, wanting to ditch cable for streaming services, and also just wanting to understand how to sign up for these streaming services.
1: Sometimes we lose Wi-Fi in our house. Is that an issue you would address?
0: Yes, absolutely. So Wi-Fi, networking.
1: Routers,
0: extenders. Mesh networks, yeah.
1: I've got one of those in my house because...
0: They're great.
1: It's a brick house and the bottom of the house doesn't talk to the top of the house.
0: Yeah.
1: You would put something that would take it outdoors as well.
0: Yeah, so we would scan, you know, we would determine where the weak spots are and come up with a solution.
1: Do you sell the hardware that goes with these?
0: So we don't sell any hardware. So what we do is we provide a shopping list. And we'll give you a shopping list.
1: Here's what you need.
0: For Amazon or Best Buy or wherever you want to go get it. And then we come back and set it up once you have it.
1: How's business for you guys?
0: It's going well. It's going well. So we're seeing a real consistent growth. The more people hear about us, the more they find out about us. The word of mouth is really positive. Our social proof is really positive. We have a lot of great reviews. And so people like us and recommend us.
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1: 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Thank goodness, Tony LaPaglio is in our studio, the founder and CEO there. You will say someday, I heard that thing when it was just a baby and now it's nationwide. Good luck to you, Tony.
0: Thank you so much.
1: It's 1246. Mary Vandeville's looking at traffic. Mary, what do you see?
2: And traffic is sponsored by Chicago ENT. Just minor delays out there mostly on the Edens from Foster, the inbound Kennedy from O'Hare at 28 minutes. Looks good on the rest of the expressways. We still have this van in the ditch south on 294 at half day that's blocking the right lane. And Metro Union Pacific North Line train 334 that was due in at 1250 is running 40 minutes late. 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Mary Vandeveld, WGN Traffic Central.
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3: Dow is up 233 points at 51,501. NASDAQ is up 171 points at 27,649. And S&P 500 is up 53 points at 7,827.
1: Okay, now the business of food. Here's Steve Alexander.
4: Yeah, thank you. And picking up where we left off yesterday with CNBC's and Chicago's very own Phil LeBeau talking about his three-hour ride on a freeway in Texas in a semi-truck with nobody behind the wheel.
5: No safety driver, no monitor.
4: Yeah, just Phil and Chris Urmson, the CEO of Aurora Innovation, the company that makes these autonomous trucks and was one of the brains behind Waymo.
5: When you look at the history of autonomous vehicles and self-driving vehicles, he's one of the originals. He's one of those who came up with the technology and the software advancements.
4: Phil says his ride in that semi went fine, no problems. But I have questions, like what happens when the truck needs fuel? And can that robot navigate that truck around tight turns in urban areas and back it into a tight spot to a loading dock? Phil has answers after I thank the all-new Chevy Silverado for sponsoring us today. And today, maybe tomorrow, would be a great time to go to a Chicagoland and Northwest Indiana Chevy dealer and test drive a Silverado. You'll be glad you did. Chevy drives Chicago. Okay, Phil LeBeau of CNBC, what happens when that driverless truck needs to stop for fuel?
5: Yeah, we asked him about that. Stopping for fuel, the way it works is that the truck, we'll call it truck stop. The truck stop staff will know, okay, this Aurora truck is coming in, and then the staff will go out there, refuel it, and it's on its way.
4: Okay, that seems relatively easy. The truck stops are right after.

0: freeways. But what about in crowded urban areas where these trucks need to navigate around tight turns and down narrow streets and back into tight spots to get into loading docks? How's that going to work?
1: That's one of the questions I asked Chris Urmson. To his credit, says, yeah, you're right. We don't see this replacing all the truck drivers. And I think Aurora looks at this and says, over a long distance route, you can have that truck go further, faster, because you do not have a driver behind the wheel who has to stop after 11 hours because it's mandated by law that you have to have a safety break. So you can bring down the cost per mile, according to Aurora, down to something like 85 cents a mile. Compare that with a driver behind the wheel where they think it's a buck 18. And you can see the economics make sense for certain companies on certain long-haul routes.
0: Phil LeBeau of CNBC, the future of no-driver trucking is here, and he got to ride in one of them. On the food calendar, it's Taco Tuesday, National Taco Day. It's also National Noodle Day. I'm Steve Alexander. That's the Business of Food on 720 WGN.
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10: LaPaglio, who came into our studio and told you about senior tech support. 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And at the end of that little sign-up sheet, this website, you just click, click, click. It says, how did you hear about senior tech support? In the middle of that bingo card, it says WGN Radio. I'd appreciate it if you would click there as well. Okay. Mark Densler joins us now, president and CEO of the Illinois Manufacturing Association. Hey, Mark, this is John. You're on WGN.
11: Hey, good afternoon, John. Thanks for having me.
10: You guys are doing a bus tour of the Manufacturers Association, taking folks to colleges and manufacturing facilities across the state. Is that right?
11: 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This is the fifth annual Makers on the Move bus tour that we do with the Illinois Manufacturers Association, our partners at IMAG. We will hit about 40 manufacturing companies. We're on the way to Elgin Community College right now in a few minutes to showcase amazing manufacturing and careers that are available for people today.
10: Showcase careers. So is this for maybe graduates or people transitioning? Who gets on the bus?
11: So we were at Lake Park High School this morning. We took about 40 students to Chicago Glue and Machine to show them a manufacturing operation. We've been at WeatherTech on Friday. We're pulling into the Elgin Community College New Manufacturing Technology Center, going to meet with some students there. We kicked it off on Friday in Decatur at TCCI Manufacturing that has a climactic lab. So we are across the entire state. We do 2,000 miles. We invite public officials and students and parents to really see what modern manufacturing looks like today.
10: That WeatherTech plant looks so amazing. Every time I go by it on I-55, I think I want to go in there and see how they do that.
11: You know, they have 12 buildings on their campus now, and we actually saw their design studio where they also produced a Super Bowl commercial there.
10: Yeah.
11: But again, up and down the state, large and small, we have companies of all shapes and sizes that employ 650,000 people in Illinois and contribute the single largest share of our state's economy, John.
10: Yeah. They make a real nice product there, too. But, I mean, so I'd like to do some of these tours, but I presume I'm not the audience. Who goes on the tours? How do they get on them?
11: Yeah, so if you go to makersonthemove.org, you can see the rest of our schedule for the week. But like I said, we bring in local officials, mayors, state legislators, members of Congress. We bring in students. As I said, we're pulling into Elgin Community College. We were at Lake Park High School today. But really just showcasing these manufacturers, and there's a career available for anyone in manufacturing today, whether you're on the production floor, engineering, design, marketing, sales, you name it, manufacturers are hiring, and there's tens of thousands of good jobs available in Illinois.
10: I notice you're going to Decatur, I presume to TCCI Manufacturing. We talk to those people all the time. They're great.
11: Yeah, we kicked off Friday in Decatur with Carrot Immersion Huss and the TCCI team who have great partnership, again, with Richland Community College, University of Illinois, and Northern Illinois University. You talk innovative. They have a brand-new climactic testing lab that you can put a car in, for example, and get it really cold or really hot and see how their products perform.
10: So, again, if I wanted my kid to know more about this, do I sign up? Is there a fee? How does that work?
11: Yeah, no fee. Go to makersonthemove.org. You can see the next number of stops that we'll have. Some have tours. Some we just come out and take pictures and sign the bus. Again, look at makersonthemove.org, and you can see where we've been and where we're heading.
10: Makersonthemove.org. What a good idea. Mark Densler is the president and CEO of the Illinois Manufacturers Association. I'm glad to hear about this, Mark. Keep doing that sort of thing.
11: All right. Sounds good, John. Have a great day.
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4: Sunny and 68 degrees at O'Hare at 1 o'clock. Good afternoon. I'm Lauren Lapka. 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White Sox fans are hyped for Game 3 of the ALDS, but not when it comes to ticket prices. A lot of green screens on Wall Street today.
5: And not too bad on most of the roads. The inbound side of the Kennedy is about a half an hour from the airport. Most of the delays from Montrose up on 24 to O'Hare. Eden's in good shape, along with the Eisenhower, the Stevenson, the Dan Ryan. No complaints yet on the tollways. Westbound 8094 hits the brakes Ripley to Kennedy. And on the northwest side, an accident, California and Bryn Mawr. Mary Vandeveld, WGN Traffic Central.
4: The White Sox return to Chicago, one win away from advancing to the ALCS for the first time since their 2005 championship season. Going to the game will cost you. 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It's too much for this fan.
6: It's up in the air, 50-50, but I mean, probably not 50-50, more like 80-20, no, just the prices of the tickets are crazy right now.
4: But price doesn't matter for this guy.
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4: 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Six local nursing homes were just served a notice by their frontline workers. They're giving Landmark 10 days to reach a fair contract, or else they're going on strike. 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
8: We've offered solutions. We've offered to sit down with management to examine how to propose CNA rate increase and how to take advantage of available state funding, but they have not moved enough.
4: The workers say they want better wages and staffing levels. The SEIU says the strike will start on October 16th if there's no deal. Cook County announced $8 million to help clear debris in the south suburbs left over from severe weather this summer. The storms on August 11th brought tornadoes, knocked down trees and power lines, and ripped off roofs. The county has so far removed approximately 100,000 cubic yards of debris, but there's still hundreds of thousands cubic yards left to move and process. Cook County Commissioner Donna Miller.
9: The debris is more than just an eyesore. It blocks the roads, it creates hazards, and slows recovery. Until it's cleared, we cannot fully rebuild. As the storm lasts minutes, recovery can last months.
4: 13 sites in multiple communities are targeted for debris removal over the next 2 weeks. School protests are growing violent in France. Thousands have been arrested as students, parents, and union members square off against law enforcement over the conditions in some French schools. News Nation's Brian Enten reports.
7: Hundreds of schools are shut down right now. They had to suddenly close the schools down. There are some 5,000 people reportedly in custody right now. There are students and teachers and even police officers who have been reported injured in these protests. There are now hundreds of thousands of protesters throughout the city. You can see there's tear gas. You can see they're facing off with police. There's school desks and chairs that have been set on fire. They're pulling the furniture out of the schools.
4: The protests started at a single school in the suburbs of Paris last month. And new data is shedding light on what might be America's favorite convenience store. The latest numbers from the American Customer Satisfaction Index shows that it's the Midwest-based brand Meijer. It overtook last year's Quick Trip. More than two dozen brands considered were ranked based on scores on store hours and locations, food quality, store layout, and cleanliness, a variety of merchandise, and quality and freshness of coffee. 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
10: Home opener for the Blackhawks tonight against rival St. Louis. It's also Patrick Kane's first game back at the UC as a Blackhawk in over 3 years. Hawks are in search of their first win of the year after falling to 0-3. Our coverage begins at the Barn Hockey Bar at 5 for a special pregame show, and then Charlie Romeliotis will get you ready for puck drop at 6:30. The faceoff at 7 right here on 720 WGN. White Sox and Guardians working out today ahead of tomorrow's Game 3 matchup in the ALDS. Sox going for the sweep in what would be their first home playoff clinching series since 1906. A win would also move the Southsiders to 5-0 in the postseason. The National League Division Series resumes play today. Dodgers and Braves will go first with that series tied at a game apiece. And tonight, the Padres will look to avoid elimination as they trailed 2-0 in the series to the Brewers. Bears have a day off before game planning for Green Bay gets underway tomorrow. Bears also announced that they are re-signing veteran receiver Scotty Miller to the practice squad. I'm Tony DeNardis, WGN Sports.
11: Well, after a cool start to our day, we are shaping up for a pretty nice afternoon. Temperatures continue to climb out there. We'll see mostly sunny skies through the day. Winds a bit breezy at times out of the southwest. Could see them around 10 to 15 miles per hour, gusting up to 20. We'll see high temperature today as we go into the afternoon, around 72 degrees. Heading into tonight, mostly clear skies. Still staying breezy at times. Temperature dipping down into the mid-50s. Heading into our Wednesday, we'll see temperatures climb even more under a mostly sunny sky and a high temperature of 76 degrees. From the WGN Weather Center, I'm meteorologist Justin Hahn.
4: It's currently 68 at O'Hare, 69 at Midway, and by the lake. Looking at the markets, Dow is up 259 points at 51,527. NASDAQ is up 181 points at 27,659. S&P 500 is up 55 points at 7,829. 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
2: Thank you, Lauren Lapka. Text still coming in, A, about my description of the way the president talks, and maybe more importantly, who has a better song, Taylor Swift or Ella Langley? The correct answer is Ella Langley. She's got one boat in the water, and that's all the way to the top. That's not fair. Langley has a big album, and she's had a number of songs on the charts. But it's like Taylor Swift can just throw anything out there, and it's going to perform. So the hot song for Taylor Swift now has upended Ella Langley's 24-week run at number one on the Hot 100. But if you just play the two of these side by side, right? Even you, Lauren Lapka, who are tired of the Langley phenomenon, have to admit that her song is better than Taylor's.
4: I mean, I would have to listen to Taylor's again, but I agree with you that it just seems it doesn't really matter what Taylor puts together. It will go to the top.
2: I'm not hating on either of them, certainly not Taylor. Pete, maybe could we, after a break, just cue up the hook of each of the songs and then independently decide? When I get to be king, this is how it'll be determined. It won't be by sales or streams. It'll just be, well, clearly the song is better. So we'll decide. And listen, I don't think $300 for a Sox playoff ticket is a lot of money. In this cuckoo bananas world, even $1,000, people were selling... People were paying college tuition for a game to see the Cubs in the World Series 10 years ago. I know we're not there yet. And I don't know that it would get to that if the Sox made the World Series because the Cubs' drought was longer than the Sox will have been. But I mean, $300-$400, that doesn't strike me as stupid money, does it to you? No.
4: I mean, to sit in the nosebleeds for $400, I mean, that...
2: On a beautiful fall day and watch your team in the playoffs with a chance to clinch?
4: Yeah, I mean, I would have to put some, you know, debt on the credit card. But in general, I would pay several hundred to make sure that I don't miss an opportunity that doesn't come around often.
2: There you go. I mean, really, the market will support that. Mm-hmm. It's 108. Okay, so we'll play the two songs, just a little bit of each in a minute.
12: Want to catch some catchphrases?
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15: 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Can you hear that, Elizabeth? I'm coming to join you, honey.
12: Here's Johnny. 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
2: Yeah, I think that's a good idea. Producer Pete, it's 111 on WGN. I'm John Williams. Okay, so the reigning champion had been Ella Langley with her Choosing Texas. I wasn't

0: can tell.
1: Okay, 24 weeks, number one. That was a nice run, but is it as good as the new Taylor Swift song? Okay, see, the competition is already over. I mean, are you kidding me?
2: Yeah, no, you're right. And honestly, for Taylor being such a successful and good songwriter, the lyrics are just vastly better.
1: Well,
2: for Ella.
1: This is the thing. That's not Taylor's best effort. So there's Taylor, though. I mean, it's just almost like a flex. It's like, I'm Taylor Swift. I'm going to take it back. Glad you had a nice run. So now, patient zero.
2: Well, you know, she needs more money, John.
1: It's funny because by Taylor Swift standards, she has not been in the news that much. Great cameo the other night on SNL, but I mean, really good cameo. Like Taylor has, I don't know if you would call them acting chops, but she's very comfortable, you know, in a comedic role on stage like that. And not everybody is. So Patient Zero claims the number one spot. 3, 4, and 5 are also Taylor Swift songs. Cleveland, Babylon, and Pink Clouding. Her album is monstrous, and Taylor Swift is still a force to be reckoned with. Although, I'll bet you that Ella Langley has not seen her last week at number one. And then waiting in the wings, of course, is Mariah Carey's All I Want for Christmas Is You. It's 1:13. This is WGN. I've mentioned this story a couple of times today, and I'll just start to talk about it a little bit now. Jimmy Baker, the televangelist, has passed away at the age of 86. He died October 5th, okay, that would be yesterday. And he was known for his televangelism, also the sex scandal that tarnished his reputation. He went to jail, convicted of fraud and conspiracy. He spent some time in jail. In fact, he was supposed to spend 4 decades. But his attorney was Alan Dershowitz, and Dershowitz found a way to get the sentence reduced. He served about 5 years. He was a preacher and fundraiser on TV for more than 20 years, developing a following that numbered in the millions. If you are of a certain age, you don't know who Jimmy Baker was, but he was amazing. And with his wife, Tammy Faye Baker, you almost couldn't believe what you were seeing, or that they were pulling it off, that people were buying what they were selling. An ordained minister before being defrocked by his denomination, the Assemblies of God, he espoused a message that mixed wealth and success with salvation. He and his first wife were Bible Belt preachers before evangelist Pat Robertson found them and hired them in the mid-60s as personalities for his new Christian broadcasting network. Over several years, they refined their folksy talk show style of religious broadcasting with upbeat music and interviews and prayer and relentless fundraising, often punctuated by tearful pleas from one or both of them. They were on the Praise the Lord Club, the PTL Club. It also stood for People That Love. Later on, critics said PTL stood for Pass the Loot. With Mr. Baker's boyish charm and his wife's endless enthusiasm, accentuated by her thick makeup and elaborate wardrobe, the PTL Club became a mainstay of evangelical Christian broadcasting. It was broadcast each day from a packed 1,600-seat studio. Mr. Baker's 24-hour-a-day PTL television network reached 13 million households. She recorded albums. She was a, air quotes now, singer. And they hawked the albums and other products on their show as well as their telethons. The Bakers opened up a 2,300-acre South Carolina theme park, Heritage USA, and it drew 6 million visitors a year. It was the third largest attraction of its kind in the country. Disney World 1, Disneyland 2, and the Baker's Place was number 3. He raised at least $150 million selling partnerships in Heritage USA for $1,000 a piece. Give him $1,000 and you get a 3-night stay. Wealth and outward trappings of worldly success were major components of the Baker appeal, as critics quipped that PTL stood for Pass the Loot. In the 1980s, the Baker's salaries, these preachers, their salaries were over $1 million a year. They had homes in Charlotte, Florida, Tennessee, Palm Springs. Their bathroom fixtures were plated in gold. The doghouse and the son's treehouse were air-conditioned. Tammy Faye Baker sold a line of makeup, and she owned more than a dozen mink coats. She often talked about her shopping sprees on PTL's Club in interviews. God wants his people to go first class, Mr. Baker said. We preach prosperity. Christ wished above all things that we prosper. So they were chauffeured around by a fleet of three Cadillac limousines and had several top-of-the-line Mercedes-Benzes, Corvettes, and at least one vintage Rolls-Royce. By 1987, when everything came crashing down, the Bakers TV network, theme park, and related businesses were taking in $129 million a year. Their enterprise was valued at $172 million. And again, this was in 1987. The Bakers were at the peak of their popularity in March of that year when the Charlotte Observer, in a Pulitzer Prize-winning investigation into their finances, revealed that Mr. Baker had a brief sexual encounter in 1980 with anyone? Anyone? Jessica Hahn. When's the last time you heard that name? A 21-year-old church secretary from New York. The newspaper showed that PTL officials had authorized $265,000 in payments to her to keep the dalliance secret. So he stepped down from his show. He claimed he had been wickedly manipulated amid charges of hypocrisy and extravagant spending. Feuding erupted in the world of televangelism. Mr. Baker accused Jimmy Swaggart, the fellow Assemblies of God preacher, of leaking the story about Jessica Hahn. They kicked him out of the church. They revoked his ordination. A year after his fall from grace, Mr. Baker was indicted by a federal grand jury on 24 counts of mail fraud, wire fraud, conspiracy to defraud the public. Mr. Baker broke down in tears during his 1989 trial and was found guilty on 24 counts. He was fined $500,000, sent to federal prison for 45 years, reduced to 8 by Dershowitz, and then released in 1994 after having served 5 years. While Mr. Baker was in prison, Tammy divorced him and married the contractor that built the theme park. Why am I laughing? I don't know. I hope I don't get struck by lightning. The Bakers came to the... This is interesting, too. Like, what gold they were, how good they were at what they did. The Bakers came to the attention of Pat Robertson, who gave them a puppet show on CBN. In 1966, Mr. Baker joined Pat Robertson as a host of the 700 Club, the network's flagship program. And during an annual fundraising campaign, the network was about $40,000 short of its goal. When Mr. Baker jumped up and pleaded with viewers to call in with pledges, his voice broke and he began to cry. Robertson wrote in his book, shouted from the housetops, and the camera focused on Jimmy Baker's face as tears rolled down and splattered on the concrete floor. A network official grabbed Robertson's arm and said it was time to take this guy off the air. But no, Robertson whispered, hold steady. God is about to do something great. And great God did. The phone lines began to light up. And in the end, the station got more than $100,000 in donations. Mr. Baker's raw emotionalism remained a key ingredient in his and his wife's appeal throughout the years. And finally, after his release from jail, he married Lori Graham in 1998. They settled in Branson, Missouri. And if you look at the video of that, Lori Graham looks just like Tammy Faye Baker. Same application of makeup and eyelashes and hair and just charm. Tammy Faye died in 2007. She and Mr. Baker had a daughter, Tammy Sue, and a son, Jamie, who changed his first name to Jay and became a tattooed body-piercing preacher in Minneapolis who espoused liberal social views. Mr. Baker later adopted 5 children with his second wife, Marcella, Lori, Clarissa, Marie, and Ricky Bobby. I mean Ricky, not Ricky Bobby. And that's the end of the story. Passed away yesterday at the age of 86. It's 122 on WGN.
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2: 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About Jim and Tammy Faye Baker, John, a fool and their money are soon parted. Wait, John, they had an air-conditioned treehouse for their kid? I was 27 before I got central air in my real house. I didn't always have air conditioning growing up as a kid either, but when we did have it, my dad still wouldn't run it because that cost money. I'm like, well, then why do we have it? Taylor's songs sound overproduced, John, compared to Langley. 773 says, Patient Zero is a pretty weak song. Cleveland has a much better hook. I agree with that. Compare that one to Langley. And I'm going to choose Taylor Swift, says another listener. John, I love them both. And this one says, you introduced me to Ella Langley on your show the other day, and I've been listening to her ever since. I love that song. Well, it's number two now on the charts. It's also 126. Okay, a new batch of speed jokes came your way today at 10:38. I hope you heard that. We'll check in with Lisa Dent and see what she's got going on as well. And a really conundrum, a postscript for Apple Fest in Lincoln Square in Chicago. We'll get to all of that in the next half.
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3: Sunny and 70 degrees at O'Hare at 1:30. Good afternoon. I'm Lauren Lapka. The news is sponsored by Team Hochberg. Another Illinoisan has died from West Nile virus.
4: And traffic is sponsored by Lowe's. Northwest Side, an accident in California and Bryn Mawr. Also in Lake Forest at Town Line and 294. 294 is looking good. No delays on the Edens. Inbound Kennedy from O'Hare, 35 minutes. 25 outbound Eisenhower. Just a slight pocket around Independence. The Stevenson, 22 to the Tri-State. Dan Ryan is in good shape. Westbound 8094 hits the brakes. Indiana Toll to Calumet. 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Milo's money expires 30 days after issuance, subject to change. Mary Vandeveld, WGN Traffic Central.
3: A fourth person in Illinois has died from West Nile virus. The latest death comes out of DuPage County. The county did not provide the person's identity, but did say it was an adult who died. 10 people died from West Nile in Illinois in 2025. A seventh arrest was made in connection with a suspected terror plot at a UK air base used by the US. Officials said a 22-year-old British man was arrested today. The suspects are accused of plotting the attack, with UK officials noting there are strong indications Iran was involved. And President Trump is going to Maryland today after visiting Nebraska Monday for another rally ahead of the midterm elections. He spoke in Grand Island in support of Senator Pete Ricketts and other Republicans running in the state. Trump warned about turning power over to Democrats, saying this is one of the most important midterm elections ever. WGN Sports, Blackhawks home opener tonight. They're taking on the Blues. Charlie Remeliotis and Kevin Powell kick things off with a special pre-game show at the Barn Hockey Bar. Then Charlie has pregame at 6:30, puck drop at 7 with John Weideman and Steve Conrad here on 7:20. Chicago Fire host Vancouver in a makeup game and two game threes in the NLDS today. Dodgers and Braves and Brewers and Padres. The forecast from the North Shore Adult Diapers Weather Center. Generous sunshine today, bit breezy out there. High of 72 tonight, becoming partly cloudy, still breezy, rather mild with overnight lows in the middle to upper 50s. Tomorrow, partly to mostly sunny skies, warm, high of 76. Then Thursday, partly sunny, a little cooler, high of 67. It's currently 70 at O'Hare and by the lake, 71 at Midway. Looking at the markets, Dow is up 266 points at 51,534. NASDAQ is up 183 points at 27,660. And S&P 500 is up 55 points at 7829. 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
8: Jokes have come in from near and far. Elise Ginsberg in Buffalo Grove and Bob Weniger in Hanover Park. Dave Carr in Canada. Floyd in Crown Point, Indiana. Floyd, we will not be telling your joke. Warren D. Mead in Bloomington, Illinois. Father Ron in Peru. Shell and Aurora Dee Dee from Inverness. James Wing in Southwest Michigan. Frank Toka in Kewaunee. And Jeannie Copps in DeWitt, Michigan. Cheryl in

0: Aurora is friends with Shell from Aurora, the writer Terry Morgan in Cuba City, Wisconsin. Todd in Mequon, Wisconsin says, I sent my kid to college so he can avoid my jokes, and last night he texted two of them to me. Learning all the time, I suppose. Here's one of the kid's jokes. What's faster than an elevator? An Eskasooner. What do Eskimos get from sitting on ice too long?
1: Polaroids.
0: I have a confession to make. I keep some people's phone numbers in my phone just so I know not to answer when they call. My bank called because they noted highly suspicious activity on my credit card.
1: What'd they see?
0: A gym membership. 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It's terrible for the environment. Locally sourced, all-natural skeletons are more environmentally friendly. This may just be me, but I'll bet the guy who named sperm whales wasn't allowed to name things anymore. I want to do that one again. This may just be me. But I'll bet the guy who named sperm whales wasn't allowed to name things anymore. Yeah, that was a lot better. A fisherman was walking home when he saw two men trying to steal a woman's purse. He grabbed one of the attackers. The second one escaped. The police showed up and asked him to describe the one that got away. Fisherman said, oh, he must have been at least 10 feet tall, weighed 800 pounds. Last night I was watching TV when I heard my wife's voice from the kitchen say, what would you like for dinner, my love? Chicken, fish, lamb? I said, I'll take the chicken. She said, I was talking to the cat. I bet that happens a lot. Bill in Beloit said, at my age, I'd like to have one of those old-fashioned candy string necklaces, only this one would have Tums and ibuprofen. How has somebody not invented that?
1: Oh, great. My gosh,
0: what a good idea. Let's face it, Andy, if you're a Gen Xer or a boomer, you've walked like an Egyptian, you've moonwalked, walked this way, you've walked on the wild side, you've walked on sunshine, you've walked the line, and you've walked 500 miles. So kids, we've walked a lot, we are tired.

0: 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Hey, Doc, welcome back. How are you?
1: How are you doing today?
0: I'm doing pretty good. Say hello again, Doc.
1: Hello, John. How are you today?
0: Yeah, pretty good. Although, I got to tell you, this story about the pneumonic plague, which, as I understand it, is a cousin of the bubonic plague, has me either terrified or dismissive of the way media hypes things when they aren't as big a deal as they are. What do you know about it? What should we know about it?
1: It's a crazy story, right? First of all, the plague. This is the same plague that we all learned about in history class that caused the Black Plague, the Black Death, multiple times during the Middle Ages in Europe. I remember learning about that when I was in school, and it's absolutely horrifying. The good news, and there is good news, is it's not a problem anymore. It's a bacterial infection. It's not a virus like we talked so much about. It's a bacterial problem, and we have antibiotics against it. So all that's really good stuff. The scary part is that this infection was maybe found in a woman in Russia who actually worked in a laboratory that studies the plague. What does that sound like, John, right? I mean,
0: yeah,
1: we went
0: sure.
1: through that in COVID.
0: Yep.
1: The Russians are not being forthcoming, at least to date, on what exactly this lady died from. But she was younger. She had pneumonia. There's concern it could be the pneumonic form of the plague, but we just don't know. So coming on the heels of the worldwide pandemic of COVID, there's a lot of echoes here, and it's rightfully gotten a lot of attention and a lot of concern. But let me just share with our listeners, John, there's no way this becomes a worldwide pandemic. So if that's what you've been worried about after watching the news, don't worry about it. That's not going to happen.
0: I hope Adam Kinzinger is listening. The one-time congressman in these parts was on social media just saying, you know, we've got to get our hands around this. And he's a smart guy, but when I saw that, I thought, you sound like you're buying the hype, and I don't even know the story. And he's a pretty sober person, so I was surprised to see his reaction.
1: Yeah, you know, Jenna, I really think that because of what we went through during COVID, this worldwide pandemic, to this day, we don't know with confirmed certainty where that virus came from. Yeah, I'm sure the former congressman is thinking, well, this was a laboratory in Russia, in Siberia, that's studying the plague bacteria. Here
0: yep.
1: we go again.
0: Yeah.
1: I didn't see his comments, but I'm certain that's what he's thinking about. But I'm not worried about it.
0: The reporting I saw also wondered if it was naturally occurring or somehow engineered. Is that a thing that I just said there?
1: Yeah, so are they somehow, this laboratory, manipulating the bacteria? Is this a secret Russian bioweapons laboratory, right? I read that certain places that maybe it is. Boy, I sure don't know. I hope it's not. But even if it is highly, highly unlikely that they have engineered a bacteria that is going to be the scourge of the world like COVID was. These things are very different bacteria versus viruses. Although this can be transmitted through respiratory droplets like COVID, it's very, very different. It's heavier. Those droplets that we talked about, John, back in 2020 and 2021 that could float around in the air for great distances, that does not happen with a bacteria like this one, this Yersinia bacteria that causes the plague.
0: One last question about that, then we'll move on. But if you do come down with a bacteria for which there is an antibiotic, you don't take that to prevent you from getting the illness. But if you do get sick with it, you take the antibiotic, and assuming this isn't antibiotic resistant, it makes you better. Is that right?
1: Correct. That's right. And the news reports coming out of Russia say that there's about 200 people that are actually being watched closely now for the development of signs and symptoms of this infection so they can be treated right away should that happen. These must be 200 people who have come into contact with this lady who died of the infection.
0: There's a story out of the San Francisco Chronicle that says people who have the flu stop isolating at exactly the wrong time. If I think I've got the flu, how do I know? And then when do I remove myself from people, and when can I reemerge, doctor?
1: Yes, so we've known for a long time what the right thing to do is here with the flu. If somebody comes down with the flu, with influenza, the recommendation, and this is important, is stay home and try to stay as isolated as you can at home from other people, when we know how hard that can be at home. But stay isolated until you are fever-free for 24 hours without using an antipyretic medication, which is a fever reducer, something like aspirin or Tylenol. So 24 hours without a fever, without taking medications to bring your temperature down, that's when you can go out. And that's important, because by then, the amount of virus that gets shedded by somebody that could infect other people has diminished greatly.
0: Doesn't that sound a little bit like what we eventually landed on with COVID?
1: It's exactly where we wound up with COVID. Yes. And why? Because they're both respiratory illnesses.

0: to encourage our listeners, John, to go out starting today, make an appointment to get your influenza vaccine.
1: Did you refer to yourself in the third person?
0: I did. I did. You know, it's this radio thing, John, you know?
1: Oh, wow. You give a man a few minutes on the radio, his head swells. You got to
0: Yeah, you
1: work
0: should
1: on.
0: see what happens on TV, right?
1: So, when you get the flu shot, can small children get the flu shot? Do they need one as well?
0: Yeah, older than 6 months. That's the
1: Really?
0: recommendation. No,
1: Wow.
0: I think everybody should get the flu shot. No monkeying around with this thing. Just go ahead and get the flu shot.
1: Shingles cases are dropping among people who got the chickenpox vaccine.
0: That makes sense when you think about it. So, what does the chickenpox vaccine do? It uses a chickenpox virus that's been attenuated, which means it's not strong enough to cause a real infection. The body reacts to that vaccine, that virus, and creates immunity against a chickenpox infection. So somebody who gets the chickenpox vaccine as a kid is unlikely to develop a major chickenpox infection from the chickenpox, John, you and I got when we were kids. So it would make sense if you didn't have that chickenpox infection as a kid. When you're older, it is much less likely that you're going to have a reactivation of that virus that caused the pediatric chickenpox infection to cause shingles later in life. And now that the population of people who receive pediatric chickenpox vaccine, those people are now in their 30s and even early 40s, they can start to be studied. And the incidence of herpes zoster, of shingles in those people is less, much less than people who did not receive the pediatric chickenpox vaccine. So it's really interesting.
1: This listener says, could you please ask Dr. Copin what his thoughts are about the new mRNA flu vaccine?
0: So the early data that we have, and it's early because it's a brand new vaccine, the mRNA vaccine against influenza might turn out to be even more effective than the traditional influenza vaccine that we all get. So if somebody has the opportunity to get the mRNA influenza vaccine, I recommend that you get it. It is safe. Nobody should be concerned about any safety concerns with that mRNA vaccine, and it might even give you more protection than the traditional vaccine. I didn't have an opportunity today to get the mRNA vaccine. We didn't have it. But if I had it here, I would have gotten it. So if you can get it, go ahead and get it. Otherwise, just get the influenza vaccine. Don't wait any longer. Please go ahead and do it.
1: Okay. More good advice from Jeffrey Copin, the Chief Medical Officer for Northwestern Medicine's Katherine Gratz Griffin Lake Forest Hospital. Doc, it's always a pleasure. I hope we can do this next week.
0: Looking forward to it. Everybody, take good care and get that flu shot. Bye bye.
1: It's 1:49. Let's see what Lisa Dent's up to in a minute.
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3: 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Let's visit with Lisa Dent. See what's coming up on her show. LD, are you there?
4: I am here, and I love the texter that took your photo and Ella Langley's photo, put it into AI, and created a meme of you as an Ella Fella.
3: I have not seen this.
4: It's on your text line.
3: Oh, no. Well, do you think I'm... I don't think I'm unusual in my appreciation of the music.
4: You're an Ella fella.
3: I think that's okay.
4: Mm-hmm.
3: Why is it that men who like a female singer's music have to be branded? Why can't we just be people who enjoy the sound of the song?
4: Because you all gave yourself the name and shirts are produced, and we actually have a sports guy that wears them and proudly says he's an Ella fella.
3: Do you think the Taylor Swift song is better?
4: I wouldn't pit two artists against each other because the songs are not any way alike, but Taylor's was revealed on the Video Music Awards, right, with a video that featured Colin Farrell and Dakota Johnson. And when you see the whole production and you see the song is really a story about a man who murders his wife, and his wife's ghost comes back to warn the second wife that the same thing is happening to her, you have a better understanding of the song.
3: Okay, but if I didn't know that and I was just listening to the song, I mean, that's nice, but Ella Langley's story has a backstory. Song has a backstory too. I mean,
4: yeah,
3: should you just judge the music for the way it sounds?
4: My point is I don't think Taylor's was put out just for the music. I think that it was put out to as a multimedia presentation. That's why I don't think the songs can be compared.
3: Almost, you're not saying it's like a bit of a public service, are you?
4: No. It's entertainment, just on many different levels, you know, visually, audio, you know, it's just different. It's not a song that I'm going to play and listen to all the time, but neither is the Ella Langley song. So, but I find I love that you love Ella Langley. I applaud you for that.
3: Thank you. Speaking of public service announcements, the president said his campaign is going to pay for the public service announcements, those pro-Trump commercials, of which there are over a dozen. Some of them go as long as 3 minutes, but now his super PAC is going to pay the cost, not us taxpayers. Isn't that nice?
4: Yeah, I'm a little frustrated today. My brother is on Social Security. He got the $90 from the president.
3: Oh, really? So
4: yes, yes.
3: What is it, like 21 million people, something like that, were going to get a $90 check. And I wasn't sure what the parameters were. I'm sorry. Go ahead.
4: No, seems to be a bribe to me. I'm more incensed with what the president said at a campaign rally in Nebraska, taunting Iran to just take out L.A. and San Diego. I did radio in San Diego. I used to come in on aircraft carriers when guys hadn't seen their new babies for almost a year. It is the biggest military town in the United States, and the argument could be made that it might be the biggest military town in the world. Why would you taunt one of our adversaries that we're in a war with to blow up 1 in 4 active duty Marines or 1 in 6 active duty Navy personnel and all of our ships and our submarines? And I just can't imagine at that rally, people applauded. What is the matter with people applauding the death and destruction of not just other people in our country, but of the core of our military?
3: I have so compartmentalized everything the president says that stuff like that doesn't hit me anymore. And I'm taking some flack from our listeners today for it because I said, I don't take what this man says seriously. He just says crazy stuff off the cuff, and none of it is real. And I know it's the president of the United States. He's the most consequential human on earth. But all of us, I think, also understand this guy's bluster doesn't make sense. So when he says something that sounds apocalyptic or dangerous, I don't think it's as much that as if it were Barack Obama or George Bush or Bill Clinton or Ronald Reagan saying it. It's Donald Trump. None of it makes sense. So don't take it so seriously, was where I was living.
4: What do you think the rest of the world thinks of it?
3: I think the rest of the world knows exactly what I said. You don't think the Europeans don't know that? You don't think the Chinese and Russians don't see Trump for what he is? So I don't know that it gives them any more license to act rashly than they already have or would have otherwise. I know that sounds weak, and maybe that's wishful thinking on my part, but that's just, like I said earlier, Lisa, how I've learned to breathe.
4: Yeah, that's, you know what I mean? That's really it. It's just, it just struck me, having worked in San Diego County and visited,
3: I'm sure.
4: 32nd Street and Camp Pendleton and Point Loma and Miramar, all of the Blue Angels are based in San Diego. It's like, why would you pick our biggest military town to say, yeah, go ahead, blow it up?
3: I'm out of time. You have a really good show, Lisa Dent. We'll be listening after 2.
4: Thank you.
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8: Building up America's arsenal, starting at the shipyard. I'm Blake Berman, host of The Hill on News Nation. President Trump unveiling a $6.6 billion plan to boost American shipbuilding with a new submarine parts facility near Baltimore. That facility designed to build parts for Virginia-class nuclear-powered attack submarines and is expected to create 3,100 direct jobs. The Navy wants 2 of these attack submarines built each year, but shipbuilders have struggled to keep that pace. The U.S. receiving 2 submarines last year, more than 3 years behind schedule, according to government auditors. The new facility is expected to begin operations in 2030. The administration says the investment will help preserve America's edge underwater as China expands its reach at sea. I'm Blake Berman, and this is the News Nation Political Minute.
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16: Mostly sunny and 72 at 2:02. 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I'm Bob Kessler. 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
18: And traffic is sponsored by ComEd. The inbound Edens remains slow from Foster. On the Kennedy, it's starting to build inbound from Montrose, about 34 minutes from O'Hare. On the Eisenhower, no major concerns, along with the Stevenson, the Dan Ryan, Arlington Heights at Central and Arlington Heights Road, an accident. Another in Tinley Park, 159th near 80th. And on 355 northbound accident, the Des Plaines River Valley Bridge, and 8094 slow westbound Central to Indianapolis Boulevard. There's an incredible energy that flows through everything we do, and ComEd is working hard to keep it reliable so you can power up your passion projects, hobbies, and all the big and small things you do every day. 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
16: 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Some business owners say they are not going anywhere after being targeted in a string of smash and grabs on the south side. Alderman William Hall hosted a community meeting today on East 75th Street to come up with an action plan. Owner Lori C. says it is her fourth break-in this year.
19: We persevere, we keep going, we keep moving. However, it is time for us to come up with a solution to end this. It is as if you have been invaded. It doesn't feel good. And it's costly.
16: Two people were caught on security cameras. Skydance-owned Paramount has closed its $81 billion takeover of Warner Brothers Discovery. The new Hollywood giant will be known as Skydance. The merger that closed today brings two of America's oldest movie-making studios together and concentrates power in an industry already run by a handful of major players. HBO Max and networks such as CNN will now find themselves under the same roof as Paramount Plus and CBS. Protests at Cornell University are set to continue over the school's handling of a sexual assault case that's made national headlines. Students say there needs to be changes around how the school deals with rape allegations. Cook County's announced $8 million to help clear debris in the south suburbs left over from the August storms. There's still hundreds of thousands of cubic yards of it yet to move and process. Cook County Emergency Management Director Alex Hoves.
11: Debris removal is more than just a cleanup issue. Debris can affect transportation, public safety, access to homes and businesses, public spaces, and a community's ability to fully recover.
16: 13 sites in Cook County are targeted for removal over the next 2 weeks. WGN Sports Times 204.
17: All eyes will be on number 88 tonight as Patrick Kane returns to the UC as the Hawks host the Blues. It's Kane's first game back as a Blackhawk in more than 3 years. Blackhawks greats Jonathan Toews and Nicklas Hjalmarsson will be in attendance. Head coach Jeff Blashill is ready for the home energy.
12: It'll be a pretty raucous crowd tonight. So I think that's a great thing. You gotta use that energy in a positive way. I think the juice that you can get from that energy is a really good thing. You can't try to deny it. You just got to use it in a positive way. So, you know, we've talked to some of the guys about that, and I believe they're ready for that.
17: Our Blackhawks coverage begins with a special pregame show at the Barn Hockey Bar at 5 o'clock. Charlie Romeliotis will then have the pregame at 6:30, followed by the puck drop at 7. White Sox and Guardians prepping for Game 3 of the ALDS tomorrow. A win would improve the Sox to 5-0 in the postseason, and it would be their first home playoff series clinch in 120 years. Southsiders have yet to name a starter. The National League Division Series resumes play today. Dodgers and Braves will go first, with that series tied at a game apiece. And tonight, the Padres will look to avoid elimination. They trail 2-0 versus the Brewers. I'm Tony DeNardis, WGN Sports.
13: Well, it's turning to be a beautiful day out there across Chicagoland. Mostly sunny skies, albeit a bit on the breezy side. Watching those winds out of the south-southwest, 10 to 15 miles per hour. Could gust over 20 miles per hour at times, but temperatures mild today. We'll climb up into the low 70s. As we head into tonight, continue to see those clear skies and still breezy at times. We'll see our overnight lows only in the mid-50s, which is warm for this time of the year. Now, as we head into our Wednesday, temperatures climb even more under a mostly sunny sky and high temperatures around the mid-70s. From the WGN Weather Center, I'm meteorologist Justin Hobbs.
16: 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I'm Bob Kessler, WGN Radio News.
4: And I'm Lisa Dinn. Hey, welcome to the show. Another sunny day. 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And Karen Conti is talking about the starved rock killer. 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
4: WGN, thanks for joining us for the show this afternoon. I just feel like I'm at the point I can't get enough sunshine. I think the chance of getting a sunburn is very rare, very rare. So I just feel like I want to sit in the sun and soak it up as much as I can these days, because our days of getting off the radio and enjoying any kind of sunshine are coming to a quick end. Do you feel it, Mary?
18: Oh, yeah.
4: Yeah.
18: Yeah. I like to sit in the sun. It comes through one of my windows in my den, and I'll sit in there before I come to work and just get a little sun.
4: I get it. I did the same thing this morning. I'm like, I just need to get a little bit of sunshine.
18: Yep.
4: And Bob, maybe you put the sailboat away too soon.
1: You know, where I keep it up north, though, the days get shorter even faster, and autumn arrives a little earlier.
4: Right.
1: But yeah, right. I am longing for it today.
4: I think the sunset today is like 6:38. So once we set those clocks back, cool.
18: Right. Man, it comes so early now. And it's so dark in the morning.
4: I know. And Tony DeNardis is with us. How are you today, Tony?
5: Good, Lisa. How are you?
4: Good. I've seen this Otis Wilson story. It wasn't widely reported in Chicago, just a little bit. And now even USA Today is talking about it. And for anyone who was around for the 85 Bears, we all know Otis, but apparently he went to use an elevator at the game on Sunday. Presumably the same elevator Kevin Powell would use, because apparently it's reserved for the media, and some kind of struggle ensued. He claims the security guard assaulted his wife. The security guard and her company says Otis Wilson threw her into a wall. The police went to interview her, I think, at Northwestern Memorial Hospital. Is it being talked about on a large level in sports, or are people just like,
5: I honestly really haven't heard much about it. I did see that he was taken to the hospital too.
4: Oh, was he?
5: Yeah, that's what it said. I guess result of the injuries that happened, but
4: what the hell is happening in the elevator at Soldier Field? It's crazy. That is just wild to me. And you know, I love that all those old guys are still going to the games, and I'm certain that he's probably, you know, look, 85 Bears can walk in anywhere they want, and when they're told no, I'm sure that he just said he was going to do it anyway. I don't know, but it'll be interesting to see how that shakes out. I think what's going to shake out is you're going to see some lawsuits flying here pretty quick. I just thought I'd share that, because it's really starting to break nationally when people in Chicago aren't paying all that much attention. What I was talking about with John, I'll just share the audio with you. Yes, it kind of set me off today to think that our president would, I'm not going to put words in his mouth. Colin, hit the audio.
6: I want to see a tremendous victory. You want to see a tremendous victory, because it verifies all the things we did. And again, remember, with the war, it's just artificial. It's a little bit high. It's a small price to pay for keeping the world safe, keeping our country safe. They can take out a city. Let them take out Los Angeles. Let them take out San Diego. This is a very small price to pay. And it's going to be over very soon. It's essentially almost over with. And they might keep going a little long. You know, they always say they have a big threshold for pain. They need it. Let me tell you, they need it.
4: John dismisses what the president says. I'm more bothered by the crowd that was cheering at the idea of taking out two major U.S. cities, taunting Iran with that thought, especially because San Diego is the biggest military city in the United States. 1 in 4 Marines are based there. 1 in 6 Navy, active Navy personnel are based there. Our submarines, our aircraft carriers. And for people who live there, who have loved ones, they just can't believe that, number one, the president would say this, or number two, people would applaud that idea. The strongest response so far is from Jim Desmond. He's a San Diego County supervisor and a Republican congressional candidate. He's a Navy vet. He has been endorsed by President Trump, and he explicitly rejects that statement. Here's his statement. No American city is expendable. No American family should ever be treated as collateral damage. He also said the president's first responsibility is protecting Americans and the homeland. And what's interesting is his comments, because he's a Republican running with the support of Donald Trump and found himself in a situation living in a military city as a military Navy vet, having to speak up against the president today, someone who is actively endorsing his campaign for Congress. All right, Karen Conti joins us next. It's about the Starved Rock killer. The person identified is dead, but his family still wants a pardon from Governor J.B. Pritzker. She joins us next. First, Mary has a check on weather and traffic.
18: Sunny and 75 tonight, partly cloudy, low 54. Tomorrow, sunny and warm with a high of 75. Inbound in the Eden, still no backups there. The Kennedy about 40 in from O'Hare and 32 outbound. Eisenhower 26 out to Mannheim. Stevenson 30 to the Tri-State. Dan Ryan is in good shape in Arlington Heights. An accident central in Arlington Heights in Tinley Park at 159th near 80th. Westbound 8094 is slow from Central to Indianapolis Boulevard. I'm Mary Vandeveld from the Chevy Drive Chicago Traffic Center.
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4: 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And Karen, I even found myself identifying this person as a starved rock killer. All the headlines say the same thing, but after confessing, then recanting, then spending 60 years in prison, then being released, the whole time, most of the time after being in prison, he said he was innocent, right?
3: He did. He maintained it. In fact, he, when he was arrested, he maintained his innocence. He passed 6 lie detector tests, and then he was told he was going to get the death penalty, and then he confessed, and immediately upon getting a lawyer appointed to him, he immediately said he didn't do it. So he has basically maintained his confession, innocence all along.
4: And as we know, investigations have changed dramatically since 1960s. It was 60, 61, wasn't it?
3: It was. I mean, you know, first of all, there was no forensics to speak of, you know, to prove one way or the other. Second of all, there were no Miranda warnings, and there were no protections like there are now for people in giving these kinds of false confessions. And again, when you have a confession like that, in the absence of forensic science, you know, what's a jury going to do? They're going to believe, why would you confess to a crime you didn't commit unless you committed it?
4: And so last year, a LaSalle County judge rejected his post-conviction petition, and he died a week later. It seems like this was all he was hoping for, and he had given up hope again.
3: Yeah, and it was a really good petition. I mean, apparently these women were bludgeoned to death, and it was horrible. I mean, beyond recognition. And it was just inconceivable that one person could have tied the women down and done this horrible damage. I mean, there were 100 blows at least to these women. And there was hair in the hands of one of the women. And now we have the ability to test that forensically. And that obviously could have been from the killer himself or killers. And they was tested, and it was traced to 4 brothers who lived very close by in the area, who had been in trouble before and who were implicated in this in the past. So, you know, that really took it away from Chester Uyghur as being the perpetrator.
4: So there was a hearing today. You were in the courtroom for this?
3: Yes. It was interesting. So, you know, these are things that are very political in nature because there's no legalities involved at all. This is all a matter of listening to the evidence. The parole board listens to the evidence, listens to arguments on both sides. The state's attorney gets to talk, and then they get to make a confidential recommendation to the governor, and then the governor decides.
4: And I would imagine some of his family members were there.
3: Yes, there's one particular family member, and I think it might be a grandchild, who has been very, very active and very supportive of the efforts here to get this posthumous pardon.
4: And so they want to clear his name. Because, like I said, anytime the word starved rock killer comes up, it's associated with this person who now appears not to be the person. Has he been definitely? Is it definitive? He's been cleared? He is not the person? Or where does... I'm not sure where...
3: No, he has not been cleared. In fact, when the court ruled that he doesn't get a new trial, this is when he was still alive, obviously, that was the end of the rope. That was the end. I mean, there really was nothing further to do, whether you think that ruling was correct. I think it was an incorrect ruling. But this is the only way to clear his name. And frankly, even though it could possibly clear his name, still, he will go down in the books in Wikipedia as the perpetrator in the Starved Rock murders.
4: And would Governor Pritzker, have any reason to clear his name, especially in an election season?
3: Yeah, that's the ultimate question, isn't it? What would be the reason for him to do that? On one hand, he's not letting anyone out of prison, right? So there's not that worry and concern that you're letting somebody out, you're pardoning someone so they can walk and do it again. On the other hand, why do it? He's dead. You know, he's been in jail 60 years, one of the longest serving prisoners in all of Illinois history. What would benefit him for doing that? So my guess is that I doubt that he's going to issue this pardon.
4: I can't imagine being imprisoned for 60 years for a crime you did not commit.
3: It's really all he ever knew. You know, there I got to know Bill Hirons, who also served time, actually more time, for a murder many, many years ago. And that's really all he knew. It wasn't, you know, it wasn't that he had a real life beforehand, and he just got adjusted to the prison system. And again, that doesn't mean he should have been locked up. It's just that it becomes their reality.
4: The Chicago City Council is considering a $260 million settlement to try and pay off some of the people who were imprisoned for crimes they did not commit, but coerced into a confession by Ronaldo Guevara, the detective, or I don't even know. He's dead, isn't he? Is Guevara dead?
3: I don't think so. I don't know, but he wreaked terror, you know, in the police force for so many years. And I don't know about you, reading that $266 million of taxpayer money is going to these people. And again, I'm not denying they aren't entitled to it. But don't we have to look at this police officer? Don't we have to look at police officers more carefully in these kinds of cases? Now, I don't think we're seeing this kind of conduct like we used to in the past with the John Burge cases and all of those. But, you know, if you don't care about wrongful convictions, there are a lot of people say, you know what, I don't really care about that. I don't care about those guys. But you should care about your money going out to people who are wrongfully incarcerated.
4: And that was my question. Are things changing? Does the technology today not allow bad detectives like Guevara to force confessions out of people who are not guilty?
3: I think things are much better now. I think that there are more rules in place. There are more safeguards. I don't think people are willing to go along with things as groups did in the past and look the other way when there's misconduct, because nobody wants to go down for not reporting the conduct. And there's just too much at stake here. But I would like to see, when you have a bad apple, whether it's a prosecutor who's making up evidence or whether it's a Broadview 6 kind of situation that we have talked about numerous times, you really need to prosecute the bad people, because that will deter others from doing it. And you just rarely see that policemen getting any punishment at all. I don't think Guevara spent a day in jail, and I don't know that Burge did either. So why not? Why shouldn't they?
4: And today, were you in the courtroom just because you're still a student of law and you wanted to see how these things proceed?
3: Well, and I covered this case my whole life. I mean, I've known about it since I was a kid going there. You know, you go to that beautiful Star of Rock place, and it's magical. And then you think about those poor women who were there on a girls' weekend and end up getting brutalized. And I also know the lawyer involved, and he is like a dog with a bone. He just won't let go, even though his client is deceased. And I love to see good lawyering, and I love to see lawyers advocate, you know, for their clients.
4: That's wonderful. I'm glad you were there to witness it. And God bless that lawyer. Most people would go, he's dead, I'm moving on, I'm not going to spend another ounce of my energy on it. But we're glad to know there are people like that and people like you in the legal profession. So thanks for joining us.
3: Thank you, Lisa.
4: That's Karen Conti. You hear her when she's not preempted by sports on WGN on the weekends. The news is coming up next.
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4: I got to tell you, you probably know how I feel about Dr. Ronna Fisher. She is the founder of Hearing Health Center. She is the very first person to ever outfit me with hearing aids. And did it with kindness and understanding and humor. She poked so much fun at me. So when I had to go back and tell her I lost my hearing aids, it was tough, you guys. It was tough. I was embarrassed and ashamed, and I've got new hearing aids. And she said, I'm not the first person. I won't be the last person to do that. That's good to know. But now I have two pair because she's putting me to the test. I'm testing out a pair with new technology that is putting AI to good use by lowering background noise so that when I'm in a restaurant or at a concert, well, probably not a concert. I haven't been able to try them out there. But, you know, a restaurant, you want to listen to the person across the table and not hear everybody behind you. So I'll let you know how that test goes. In the meantime, go get your test. Because the 3 weeks I lived without my hearing aids, I realized how much I have missed. 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Get the test. It's free. Just mention my name. They're in Chicago, Oak Brook, Highland Park, Naperville, and Park Ridge. The number is 833-HEARING, 833-HEARING, or book that test at hearinghealthcenter.com.
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1: Mostly sunny and 72 at 2:30. 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
5: Blackhawks host the rival Blues in home opener. White Sox preparing for Game 3.
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18: Watch for a stall on the inbound side of the Rhine at 35th in the center lane. The Edens looks good. The outbound Kennedy 2-0 here at 32 minutes, 44 inbound. Eisenhower 32 out to Mannheim. Stevenson 30 to the Tri-State. The Sava Lakeshore Drive, a slow north on 18th to Chicago now. 294 hits the brakes, 290 to Ogden with an accident in Tinley Park at 159th near 80th. Mary Vandeveld, WGN Traffic Central.
1: The Cubs wanted to add a couple hundred parking spaces to the team's lot, but that plan's now been shut down. WGN's Kevin Wells is live with details.
13: Good afternoon, Bob. The Toyota lot that is north of the ballpark has about 688 spaces, but Alderman Bennett Lawson said he's not going to allow the team to expand that parking lot beyond the 800 spaces that is currently allowed under law. So the team can still technically add spots, Bob. It can get up to 800, so another 112. They just wanted to add more and will not be allowed to. Residents said it would make traffic worse. The Cubs, though, said the expanded lot would actually help fans who live in the neighborhoods because it would free up parking on the roads, and it would also help improve access to Wrigley Field for those who are older and for people who have disabilities.
1: WGN's Kevin Wells with the update. A fourth person in Illinois has died from West Nile virus, the latest coming out of DuPage County. 10 people died from West Nile in Illinois last year. Some Southside business owners are working on an action plan after 5 businesses were hit in a string of smash and grabs. 2 people were caught on security cameras. They got away with 3 cash registers. There are new details about the Pentagon's decision to recall U.S. bombers stationed at a U.K. airbase after an attempted terror plot involving the base and the arrest of at least 7 suspects. News Nation's Libby Dean reports.
14: Multiple reports indicate the decision to remove those bombers came after a new threat of a potential drone attack by Iran's Revolutionary Guard Corps, the IRGC, who had said that they plan to hit the U.S. aircraft there and also kill American service members that are stationed at that base, RAF Fairford. British authorities and President Trump insist that this base and the U.K. are safe for the U.S. service members stationed overseas still.
1: Iran has denied any responsibility. The U.S. is monitoring a possible case of pneumonic plague after a researcher died in Russia. The Kremlin's been downplaying the situation, telling the World Health Organization they found no cases of it, but they have placed some 200 people in quarantine. Secretary of State Marco Rubio is urging Russia to reveal more about the incident.
16: Anytime you hear that there's some disease that infected someone in a lab anywhere in the world, you're going to be concerned about it, especially given recent events not so long ago, obviously in 2021. So in 2020, when we saw that happen.
1: The WHO has previously said the risk of plague to the general population is low.
17: You are my lady.
1: R&B singer Freddie Jackson has died, known for songs like this one, You Are My Lady and Rock Me Tonight. His first 2 albums went platinum in the mid-80s. He produced several number one hits, was nominated for some Grammys. Freddie Jackson was 70. WGN Sports Times 234.
5: Blackhawks trying to erase a three-game skid to start the year tonight in the home opener versus the Blues. Hawks and Blues split the four meetings last season. It's also Patrick Kane's first game back as a Hawk since 2023. We'll get you set for hockey beginning at 5. Kevin Powell and Charlie Romeliotis will have a special pregame show from the Barn Hockey Bar. Charlie will then have the pregame at 6:30 here on WGN. White Sox and Guardians practicing at Wright Field today ahead of tomorrow's Game 3 matchup in the ALDS. Sox just one win away from the American League Championship Series. A win tomorrow would be their first home playoff clinching series since 1906. A victory also moves the Southsiders to 5-0 in the postseason. Sean Newcomb will start for the Sox in the opener role. He threw two innings in relief last night. The National League will play both Game 3s today in the NLDS. Braves look to make it two straight against the Dodgers as that series is tied at 1. And later tonight, the Padres need a win. They trail 2-0 in the series against the Brewers. Bears will begin practicing for the Packers tomorrow. Kickoff between the two at Lambeau is Sunday at noon. Bears also announced that they are re-signing receiver Scotty Miller to the practice squad. I'm Tony DeNardis, WGN Sports.
1: The forecast from the WGN Chicago Weather Center, partly cloudy tonight, 45. Partly to mostly sunny for tomorrow, 75, and we could see 75 on Thursday.
0: 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One of the highest prices we've seen is the Shell at Western and North Avenues in Chicago, coming in at $5.89 a gallon. One of the lowest, the Circle K on US 30 and Austin in Schererville, Indiana at $3.49 a gallon. The average price, $4.55 a gallon. 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

0: her voice. I will always love the voice of Annie Lennox. And boy, is she vocal. She is alive and on fire online on a variety of issues. Thank you for weighing in on the things that we have talked about so far today. One of them is Detective Ronaldo Guevara. Somebody said, hey, Lisa, John and Eric Zorn were talking about that today. He's been retired and, yes, still collecting pension. And it is true. The Chicago detective who put away an enormous amount of people is still collecting $91,000 a year. So far, I think he's made $1.4 million in pension payments. And in one lawsuit, he asserted his Fifth Amendment right against self-incrimination in response to 200 questions. This all goes back to the $260 plus million the city council is weighing on approving for many people who were falsely convicted and incarcerated, 17 wrongful murder convictions tied to Ronaldo Guevara. And the $260 million deal is historic, but it will pay some of these folks off. Otherwise, the city will be continuing to deal with this lawsuit after lawsuit, and the anticipation is it will cost a lot more money in trying to settle all of that. Somebody else said, hey, regarding the Otis Wilson story, Lisa, they have security cameras in those service elevators. They're the very same ones that employees use to facilitate various floors during live events, security pauses when they're in use for media, owners, and other special guests. So they have footage of whatever occurred. There's very little privacy on those suite levels or main floors, including the elevators. And then, Bob Custer, did you just tell my producers that Kevin Powell was there and
1: Kevin
0: he saw this?
1: Kevin was there. He saw the whole thing, yeah. I didn't know if he wanted to talk about it publicly, but he told me it was okay to mention it. So, yeah, he saw it all happen.
0: So he might find himself in a courtroom because you know this is going to come down to lawsuits unless they settle out of court.
1: Right.
0: But
1: and the original dispute was Otis Wilson was on an elevator that is for the media, and the security staff were telling him, you can't use that elevator, that's for the media, and it went from there.
0: It was the media person in the elevator, Kevin Powell?
1: He was one of them, yeah.
0: Oh, my gosh. So he saw the whole thing, and yesterday he didn't say a word about it. Quiet as a mouse. that's wild. So, yeah, it's Otis Wilson, you know, Super Bowl mm-hmm. shuffle.
1: He's mama's boy Otis, as he said in the video. Yeah. He thought, he was speculating, and it was that they might not have known who he was.
0: Well, yeah, I'm sure the security guard, even if she's in her 20s, she wouldn't know Otis Wilson.
1: Yeah.
0: You know,
1: it was
0: look
1: 40 years ago.
0: Yeah, 40 years ago. And I'm sure there are a lot of former players who, you know, feel like, hey, I've used these elevators for 40 plus years, you know, excuse me, I'm going in there, you don't know what you're doing. I don't know, but I can see how these things unfold. And, you know, Tony said that Otis ended up at Northwestern. The security company that the security guard works for indicated she ended up at Northwestern. So I would love to know, I mean, how bad did it get that people had to go get treated or maybe have things checked out?
1: Well,
0: crazy.
1: there was holes in the wall.
0: Yeah.
1: And Kevin said it, the whole thing happened. It was like 10 seconds was the entire incident.
0: Wow. That quick.
1: It just escalated that like that.
0: Yeah. Wow, that's interesting. Well, he is out today. You could go ask him about it. He's going to be at the barn. That's at 1659 West Ogden. So it's Blackhawks home opener tonight. Of course, we're carrying it. And Kevin and Charlie Remeliotis will be at the barn for a big event. And they're auctioning off, not even auctioning off, they're just giving away a Connor Bedard signed stick. And I saw the social media posts. I mean, it's a game regulation hockey stick. How cool. So get out there and get in on winning that because that's kind of cool. So that starts at 5. So our show ends a bit early today. And then tomorrow, Kevin will be in the media suite or the booth for the White Sox game. So I guess we'll have to wait to talk to him about it on Thursday. But you White Sox fans, you must be so excited. I'm excited for you. And tickets are Tony, tickets are off the charts.
2: Right? It's unbelievable. Right now, I think the cheapest is like $350-something, I think, for the upper deck. At one time, it was $500-something, so it did go down a little bit. I don't know if it will as we get closer to game time or not, but it's unbelievable.
1: Yeah, Lauren is going, and she lucked out with the tickets.
0: A friend's taking her, right? That's what she told John.
1: A friend is taking you.

0: is at home in 120 years. And the last time they did that was when they won the World Series against the Cubs in 1906.
1: Wow. Wow.
0: Long time.
1: You guys, this could be it. I mean, Lauren, what if it's happening all over again? What if the World Series is in your future?
2: I think she would be pleased if the World Series was in her future. That's yeah. That's a given,
3: and her
2: right?
3: Birthday's coming up.
2: Oh, and her birthday's coming up.
1: So oh, yeah, yeah. So that's what she wants.
2: That's right. It's all, everything's coming up, Lauren. Right? It's that Pope Leo energy, really, is what it is.
1: Yeah, yeah, the divine intervention.
2: And some great baseball playing. I mean, the players, yeah. You know.
1: I'm telling you what, they're young, they're having fun, and they're not letting it get into their head. So that's, I think that carries them a long way. Hey, Walmart and McDonald's revealed the real risk of letting an AI agent shop for you. What is an AI agent? It's like the Meta Muse where you say, hey, tomorrow at noon, I want McDonald's for lunch. Just, you know, order it up and have it delivered. There's some quirks with that, and Howard Tallman is covering that in his latest piece that is posted on Inc.com. We'll chat about that next. First, Mary has a check on weather and traffic.
4: Sunny and 75 tonight, partly cloudy, low 54, sunny and warm tomorrow with a high of 75. On the Edens now, getting slow from Foster. The Kennedy's up to 40 out to the airport, 45 inbound. Eisenhower, 34 to Mannheim. Stevenson, 32 to the tri-state. Dan Ryan is just building into the Skyway area, southwest side, 55th and Cicero, a crash there. DeSable Lake Shore Drive south on Michigan to Chicago, heavy on 294 from the O'Hare Oasis to Ogden. I'm Mary Vandeveld from the Chevy Drive Chicago Traffic Center.
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1: 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He joins us every Tuesday at this time. He's the general managing partner at G2T3V and

0: Chicago high-tech investors. And I love this article, Howard, because I saw a YouTuber, some tech guy that put MetaMuse to work to send, to do a Facebook Marketplace post, and the AI agent known as MetaMuse, simply gave out his home address, cut the deal. Next thing you know, a stranger's at his door demanding the product.
1: Yeah. It's, I think that Facebook would prefer, or Meta would prefer, that you not call it MetaMuse, because that's so close to Metamucil.
0: I know, and the way I say it, it does just come right out as Metamuse.
1: But anyway, this article was about agents and how we have no idea of what they're going to do in our name, they're being promoted by these companies, and they say, just turn over your passwords to me and I'll take care of your email and I'll do your shopping for you and everything else. But the funny thing is that, you know, it could be any of us. Forget the agent thing. If you walk into McDonald's, what basically they've said is they're going to price on the fly everything on the menu. Walmart has said, look, a price is a price, and we don't care if you're short or tall or which store you go into. Basically, our pricing is fixed. Whereas McDonald's is they call it sort of, proactive and whatever their fancy
0: name is. It's like dynamic pricing. Based on who,
1: based on
0: your profile, all the info that, you know, we've continually said, your data is gold, and this is how it will be used against you. You will be charged more based on the profile they have built on you.
1: Yeah, not only on who you are, but your prior purchase history, whether you care if it's a buck more or not. And, of course, Amazon does this all day long, too. I mean, Amazon is constantly lowering prices by 2 pennies. So that in any search engine, their price comes up, you know, of course, on their own site, it comes up all the time as the lowest price. And so all of that is going on. And the funny thing is that I'm very surprised that McDonald's, you know, shamelessly sort of said, we're going to charge you more if we think we can get away with it, you know. But then,
0: and they're not the only retailer doing it, right? I know Walmart has now said they're not doing it, but a lot of grocery stores have this in effect on deck.
1: I wrote a piece, I don't know, maybe a month or two ago about, you know, how I'm constantly humbled by my wife because I spend 5 minutes at the grocery before we go into the store, you know, on my phone going through all the deals and things like that. And when you walk out and you've saved $20 or $30, you feel like that 5 minutes was probably worth it. But you're exactly right. If you go into the Jewel and you don't take advantage of the digital whatever and this and that and the other, you know, then you look at the bottom of these big signs that say $1.99, but for you it's $3.99 because you didn't take advantage of the digital deal. And that's a lot of money. I mean, I'm astonished at people who don't take the time to at least be smart shoppers. You know, everybody's complaining about the cost of groceries. It's going up regardless. But why would you throw away, you know, $20 or $30 in the process?
0: Well, and here's the thing. That means I did my grocery shopping over the weekend, and I went to a local meat market just to, you know, give it a shot because I'd rather buy my meat from someone that deals with, and I was making a big roast. It was $5.99 for a chuck roast, and I thought, oh my gosh, that's amazing. All right, I'm buying it here. I had to go to another grocery store to pick up some other things. Their chuck roast was $9.99 a pound.
1: Yeah.
0: Now, when you're talking about a five-pound roast, that's $20 on one item.
1: Yeah. And I think that that's exactly what's going on. I mean, I think that local merchants, you know, are actually, you know, they have fixed inventory. They need to sell this stuff. And their pricing is, it's funny, in the old days, if you went to like a specialty shop, you might pay more. Now I think you pay less.
0: Yeah.
1: At a lot of these places.
0: And McDonald's is calling this personalized pricing, pricing.
1: Right. This is like the, you know, at Vegas where they use facial recognition to say, oh, this guy's a whale. You know, let's get him a drink right away because he's going to lose $50,000 tonight.
0: Yeah.
1: So let's make sure he's very happy, you know. But the other thing was, I was at the airport recently, and I was trying to get a magazine, and I was just flabbergasted that, you know, the glossy magazines at the airport are now $11 and $12
2: yeah.
1: per issue. And I'm like, when did this happen? You know, what on what planet is, you know, this week's issue of New York Magazine worth, you know, $12? And then I went home and I checked, you know, of course, you know, we subscribe to some of these things. And then you just go online and the offers online are ridiculous. The offers are online for something that's on sale at the newsstand for $12. You pay, if you're an annual subscriber, $3.60.
2: Yeah.
1: And so I was trying to decide who in the world knows that this is going on. And I mean, these publishers, maybe they know, maybe they figure somebody stuck at the airport will pay whatever. But there's another version of sort of personalized pricing, which is, you know, beyond offensive. It's like crazy that they would do that to you. But that's how it goes.
0: And it's widespread. And you would think that they'd be targeting the people who have the money to pay more. But from everything I've read, they're targeting the people who have less and forcing them to pay more.
1: Yeah, because they have no choice. I mean, that's
0: right.
1: The truth is they have limited options. They live in food deserts. They're subject to every kind of constraint. And they have to get food. They have to feed their families. A lot of the affluent people are like, you know, I'll pass, I'll wait, I'll have somebody, you know, order it for me at home or at my office. I mean, there's just so many options, but you're right. I mean, they, you know, and of course, all of this comes around because these folks, these people who could barely afford to feed their family and stuff, these are the last vestige of the Trump, you know, supporters. I mean, these are the people who
0: still
1: haven't figured out, you know.
0: Not all of them.
1: not all of them. I mean, I hope that some people are waking up finally because I saw in Ohio a big sign that said, a whole billboard sign that just said, you know, higher grocery prices are Trump's fault or something like that.
0: Well, but, Howard, I mean, if you were on Social Security, you would have gotten a $90 check today, like my brother did. President Trump did a direct deposit to 20 million Americans who get Social Security for the tune of $90.
1: And by the way, I saw an ad that he's giving us our own money back. So, you know.
0: yeah, there's that.
1: You know, right. So, ha, ha, ha on us.
0: Always great to talk to you, Howard. Have a good day.
1: All right, take care. Thanks,
0: that,
1: Liz. Bye-bye.
0: That article is on Inc.com, and you can find him at howardtolman.com or, of course, on any of the social media platforms. The news is next from the Northwestern Medicine Newsroom.
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1: Mostly sunny and 73 at 3 o'clock. Good afternoon, I'm Bob Kassler. The drug Kratom is being banned in some Chicago suburbs.
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3: 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Starting to build, especially the inbound Kennedy from O'Hare. It's 50 minutes from the Edens 28, outbound of the airport 40. Edens looking good. Outbound Ike to Mannheim, 35 minutes. Outbound Stevenson, 35 to the Tri-State. Dan Ryan, 28 out to 95th. Saba Lake Shore Drive getting busy southbound Michigan, Chicago on 294 southbound north to 31st north on O'Hare Oasis to Lawrence with an accident on the southwest side, 55th and Cicero. 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Mary Vandeveld, WGN Traffic Central.
1: Eight Chicago suburbs have now banned Kratom products. Another could soon join in. WGN's James Sears explains.
4: The police chief in Bartlett says Kratom acts like a stimulant in low doses and an opioid in higher doses that's led to the nickname gas station heroin. Chief Conway is proposing a ban on the advertisement and sale of Kratom and related synthetic drugs, as well as recreational use nitrous oxide. The Bartlett PD has documented 11 health incidents from Kratom products over the past 3 years, including among high school students. Bartlett's Board of Trustees could vote on the ban in 2 weeks.
1: The U.S. military has turned away another commercial ship under its naval blockade of Iran, bringing the total to 130. More from News Nation's Marnie Hughes.
5: The military says American forces have destroyed 13 commercial vessels. Those ships either violated the blockade or they were part of a multi-billion-dollar network linked to Iran's Revolutionary Guard. The announcement did not provide details on the ship, any casualties, or where it was going. The blockade targets ships trying to enter or leave Iranian ports. American forces resumed the blockade July 14th at President Trump's direction.
1: Oil traffic through the strait is still below pre-war levels, driving up global energy costs. France is being rocked by student protests in support of striking teachers. The demonstrations began at a high school near Paris and have now become a national crisis. Hundreds of schools were forced to close. More than 5,000 people have been taken into police custody. The protest started September 21st over a lack of staff and resources at schools and spread quickly across France. More driverless vehicles are hitting the streets and accidents involving them have been surging in the past year. More from News Nation's Nancy Liu in Los Angeles.
6: According to data compiled by UC Berkeley and analyzed by the LA Times, there have already been 186 crashes involving Waymo so far this year. In 2025, the total was 219 in LA County, more than triple the 69 incidents the year before. Of course, far fewer Waymos were rolling then. Almost all incidents were fender benders with no injuries.
1: In the Los Angeles area alone, there were more than 600 Waymos currently in service. Critics are warning a new council proposal in Chicago could create a city scooter monopoly. The Lime scooter sharing company is asking aldermen to block a Divvy expansion proposal. The Johnson administration announced plans to extend Divvy's contract another 5 years and expands the area where it can place its docks, bikes, and scooters. Lime said that would give Divvy an unfair advantage. And now, Building Community, sponsored by Busey Bank.
7: Stone Temple Baptist Church, where Reverend Martin Luther King Jr. once spoke in the 3600 block of Douglas Boulevard, is set to get $165,000 in Adopt-a-Landmark funding. The 123-year-old Romanesque and Moorish-inspired former synagogue needs repair to the parapet on the church's annex. The West Side Church is also set to get new exterior doors and drywall and plaster work on the inside. Ryan Burrow, WGN News.
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8: Blackhawks begin their home season tonight with the Blues. It's also Patrick Kane's first game back as a Hawk since 2023. Hawks trying to snap a three-game skid to start the year. We'll get you set for hockey beginning at 5 with a special pregame show from the Barn Hockey Bar. Charlie Romeliotis will then have the pregame at 6:30, the puck drop at 7 right here on 720 WGN. White Sox and Guardians with the day off before Game 3 of the ALDS tomorrow. It'll be another bullpen game for the Sox with Sean Newcomb on the hill. White Sox GM Chris Getz isn't surprised that this style of pitching's working so well.
9: We've been conditioned to operate this way all season. Just knowing that the talent level

0: level, the makeup, and tasking these guys with, you know, situations that, quite honestly, they've been in before. Now, obviously, they need to go out there and they perform, but clearly they have plenty of confidence.
1: A win for the Sox over Cleveland will send them to the ALCS for the first time since 2005. The National League will play both Game 3s today in the NLDS. Braves look to make it two straight against the Dodgers as that series is tied at one. And later tonight, the Padres need a win. They trail 2-0 in the series against the Brewers. I'm Tony DeNardis, WGN Sports.
2: Well, it's turned to be a beautiful day across Chicagoland with sunny skies and temperatures climbing towards the low 70s as we head into this afternoon. Could be breezy at times. South-southwest winds keeping us warmer. We're seeing those sustain around 10 to 15. Gust at times could get up to 20. Heading into tonight, we'll continue to see some of those breezes and clear skies. Temperatures will be a bit more mild for us, only going down into the mid-50s, which is warm for this time of the year. As we head into our Wednesday, even warmer conditions, we'll see temperatures climbing up to the mid-70s under a mostly sunny sky. From the WGN Weather Center, I'm meteorologist Justin Hobbs.
3: 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Record high close at 78.19. NASDAQ set a record too, up about 0.5%, 27,600. The Dow gained 0.5%, 253 points, 51,521. 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I'm Bob Kessler, WGN Radio News.
4: And I'm Lisa Dent. Hey, thanks for joining us for the show today. I hope you're having a good one and soaking up some sun. WGN. We are talking weather, anything and everything to do with weather, with the forecasters, Demetrius Ivory and Bill Snyder. And after 3:30, I will have details on that $90 check. Somebody said, how come your brother got the $90 check and I didn't? Not all of them have arrived, but if you are on Social Security, you might be one of 20 million people to get 90 bucks put in your account.
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8: Building up America's arsenal, starting at the shipyard. I'm Blake Berman, host of The Hill on News Nation. President Trump unveiling a $6.6 billion plan to boost American shipbuilding with a new submarine parts facility near Baltimore. That facility designed to build parts for Virginia-class nuclear-powered attack submarines and is expected to create 3,100 direct jobs. The Navy wants two of these attack submarines built each year. But shipbuilders have struggled to keep that pace. The U.S. receiving two submarines last year, more than 3 years behind schedule, according to government auditors. The new facility is expected to begin operations in 2030. The administration says the investment will help preserve America's edge underwater as China expands its reach at sea. I'm Blake Berman, and this is the News Nation Political Minute.
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0: Council.
1: Hey, it's time for the forecasters. This is WGN. Thank you so much for joining us today. We're talking about Demetrius Ivory, chief meteorologist at WGN-TV, and Bill Snyder, longtime weather producer at WGN-TV. How are you guys doing today?
2: We are doing wonderful. Happy Tuesday, Lisa. Does it get any nicer than this?
1: No, my goodness.
2: Wow. Drove with the sunroof open, coming in, enjoying the vitamin D. I mean, it is just picture perfect.
1: Mary and I both said she sat in her den this morning before she left for work just to soak up some sun.
2: Yep.
1: And I did the same thing. the sun has shifted, so where it usually is shining in my house no longer shines in my house, so I'm on the front porch now trying to catch some rays before the show. Mm-hmm. And it just feels good. And we've got a long stretch of this, right?
2: We do. No?
3: Oh, yeah. This week is going to be pretty nice. We're expecting to see, generally dry conditions until probably Sunday.
2: New wrinkle in the forecast. Demetrius and I will, of course, be talking about that, but yeah.
1: Yeah.
3: We could be visited by Isaias.
2: Isaias, well, right. Yeah. Remnants of a tropical system that's yet to make landfall, right. That's something we're watching. It's been very quiet in the Gulf and the Atlantic so far this season. All the news headlines have been across the Pacific with El Nino going. That's been a very, very active season. Hawaii's been visited by multiple storms. But that's the storm, as Demetrius said, we're going to be watching down in the Gulf. And some of its remnants may be heading towards us at the tail end of the weekend. But that would be in time for the marathon too.
1: Yeah, so this was a hurricane, now it's a tropical storm. Is New Orleans and Pensacola, that whole area of the Gulf, still going to be affected or no?
3: Yes, those are the areas that are generally going to be affected. Now, this storm doesn't really have very much potential to strengthen very much. The problem is, though, it is in the Gulf, which is right now an area that's favorable for it to pick up a lot of water. So we're talking a lot of precipitation, obviously, across the Gulf Coast. They got hit with it last week by, basically just a cold front, kind of remnant tropical circulation. But basically a cold front that brought them a bunch of rain. Now they should expect more, and that's going to track up north as we get into this weekend.
1: So, Demetrius, is it unusual for remnants of a storm like this in the Gulf to affect Chicago's weather?
3: Mm-mm. No, it's not unusual. It doesn't happen all the time. There has to be a path for it. If there's a cold air mass in place, I always tell people, cold front versus a tropical system, cold front wins. It bats it away. In this case, without a cold air mass coming in from Canada, there's nothing in between this and us. So in that case, it is going to be able to creep our way. I'd put it at probably, I don't know, Bill, what, 50%? I mean, it's case by case, but
2: sure,
3: it does happen.
2: Yeah, but it's interesting, Lisa. We had a situation here back, and I believe the year was 2008, and it occurred in September, which is, of course, this is the time of the year where you have tropical activity. We married the remnants of two separate cyclones, one from the Atlantic, a remnant storm from the Atlantic, and then one from the Pacific. They kind of merged together and brought their moisture up here into Chicago. And we had, which still stands today, the record does, official records in Chicago, our wettest calendar day on record. We had just shy of 7 inches of rain that fell at O'Hare on that September day back in 2008. So, yeah, it can happen. It doesn't happen often, but it's not, not all that unusual, for a system to make its way up this far north.
1: I saw some clickbait that said, oh my gosh, the remnants of this tropical storm could affect the White Sox game on Wednesday.
2: Oh,
1: that is not going to happen.
2: No,
1: right?
2: Not a chance.
3: No.
2: That's clickbait, all right, for sure. It's going to be gorgeous tomorrow at Rate Field, and for the ball game. I mean, temperatures in the 70s for playoff baseball in Chicago. I mean, who would have thought you'd be able to wear shorts for an October baseball game in Chicago? But I think most people will.
3: We would even have one.
2: No, that's true. We don't have it every year. We definitely don't have one every year. That's a good point, Demetrius. Right.
1: That's for sure. All right. We're talking to the forecasters. If you have a weather-related question, text it to 312-981-7200. Right now, Mary has the current conditions and a check on traffic.
0: Sunny and 75 tonight, partly cloudy, low 54. Tomorrow, sunny and warm with a high of 75. Inbound on the Edens, delays from Cicero. Kennedy at 40 out to the airport, about 52 inbound, where it's slow from Nagel, getting worse on the outbound Ike to Mannheim at 35 minutes. Also 35, the outbound Stevenson. Dan Ryan is filling in from about 31st out to 95th on the southwest side, 55th, and Cicero crash there. DeSava Lakeshore Drive, minimal delay southbound Michigan to Chicago, but heavy on 294 from North Avenue to 31st, and northbound delays from the O'Hare Oasis to Lawrence. I'm Mary Vandeveld from the Chevy Drive Chicago Traffic Center.
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1: 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WGN, the forecasters. That's what we identify Demetrius Ivory, chief meteorologist and longtime weather producer Bill Snyder, as the forecasters. That's their name because they have a show every night. Tell them about it. Go ahead, Bill.
2: Well, Demetrius, go ahead.
1: Go ahead, Demetrius. Well, it's hard because one of you is on the line and one of you is on the phone, right? So you can't see each other.
3: Well, I'm actually right outside the studio. Well, it comes on at 7 o'clock every day, 7 to 7:30. It's on WGN Plus. You would have to download the app, or you can watch it from our site. You know, it just started as this little idea. Where we just kind of, you know, people always ask weather forecasters a bunch of questions about forecasting, and, you know, people always, and a lot of people actually kind of feel like it would be fun to forecast the weather, and things like that. So it's a show kind of where we just more invite people into what it's like to be a weather forecaster, which I think does interest a lot of people. You know, there was a lot of ways we could go. We decided not to make it something where we basically Google something, chat GPT something, and say, well, here's the, this, now we're going to explain inversions, you know, where it's more just, where it's more just where we say things like, hey, this week, we got extra, we're taking extra lunches, we're watching more football, we're driving in a little bit later. This is what, this is the life of a forecaster.
2: Yeah. And we've engaged with our audience too, Lisa, which is great. We have this segment that Demetrius and I kind of started way back when we started this whole thing a little over a year ago. It's called, it's a segment called We Bet on Weather. And we engage with our audience and they, we pick a location each week and they'll send in their submissions for the forecast. We'll have a specific location and for a specific time and what the temperature might be. And they submit their predictions in ahead of time, and then we reveal a leaderboard at the end of the week, and whoever gets closest to the pin in golf terms, but they get to choose the location for the next week. So I think they're getting a kick out of it, and we wish we could give them something, but you know, hey, we don't bribe our viewers for watching, but it's really cool that they get a kick out of it, and have picked some pretty unique destinations too, all around the world.
1: Fun. One of our listeners is saying, how is my brother Demetrius handling the Guardians loss? I hope he's doing okay. are you a Guardians fan? You must be, right?
2: He's from Cleveland, yeah.
3: Sort of. I haven't lived in Cleveland in 20 or 30 years, but that's where I'm from. And I grew up liking the Indians, and now they're Guardians, which is okay. Bill will tell you, as soon as this series was set up, even before I said, there's no way that they beat the White Sox.
2: He's not surprised in the least bit that it's 2-0.
3: I'm surprised they're even playing three games. So what's the point? it's just the way the story went. I mean, I felt like Cleveland was really hot and won the division, and then you take a week off. That to me, no, I don't think, I think you're kind of at a loss versus a team who just barely lost the division and has to fight to get there. You know, you're just on your heels. So I'm not really worried about that.
2: Definitely a game of momentum.
1: I saw a couple different headlines yesterday. You know, one media outlet pushes out a story and everybody picks up on it. But I think the headline was how AI is aiding meteorologists in forecasting, saying, indicating that it gives you the ability to look at a storm more days out, like a week out as opposed to 3 days out. Is there truth to that? Is it helping? What's going on?
3: I find that it helps. I find that it helps, but I don't think that it's, I mean, there are AI models, but they can be just as wrong as other models. I don't think so. It hasn't worked for me. I can tell you that AI helps a lot of meteorologists write stories. You'll see a lot of meteorologists who come off like, you know, Bill Nye the Science Guy all of a sudden. no comment. But I don't think so. AI, for the forecasting is one of those things that you're always going to need someone to launch the weather balloons. The infrastructure is just not going to be there, at least not yet. You know, maybe I don't see it coming, but the infrastructure is just not going to be there where computers can get all the data. They can get possibly surface data. They can get possibly, you know, they get all the data from planes and from boats and things like that. And obviously the remote sense data from satellites and things like that. But they're not going to be able to get the weather balloon data unless they have a Homo sapien out there to lift that thing. So I'm not really, I don't see that.
1: Okay, 55,000 people running in the Chicago Marathon on Sunday. It's going to be the biggest marathon ever. So what, I mean, I know we're several days out, but you indicated perhaps the tropical storm might leave go ahead.
2: It's interesting, Lisa, because we have a running forecast from yesterday for Sunday. We had, you know, partly cloudy skies. We had a dry forecast going with temperatures in the mid-70s, mid to upper 70s for a high, with, you know, morning temperatures starting with in the low 60s, which is very warm for marathon. The runners would certainly prefer conditions to be much cooler than that. But this is something that we're going to, you know, Demetrius and I are going to have to put our heads together when we're putting the forecast, because there's been a wrinkle in there. And if this tropical system does come farther north and it does bring its clouds and precipitation shield with it, it will have a huge impact on temperatures. So instead of the 70s, we could be talking about, you know, with the northeast wind off the lake and precip and clouds, we might have a high temperature in the upper 60s. So it's going to be very, very interesting. I mean, it's, you know, not all the models are in firm agreement yet as far as how far north it will come. If it'll stay, you know, maybe pass just to our south and bring some clouds up here and not precip. That will all be a factor in where the temperatures go. Because this time of the year, two things that will bring your temperature down. One is cloud cover, and two, a wind off the, you know, cooler waters of Lake Michigan. And that's certainly something we'll be watching.
1: Yeah. Over the weekend, the Danson farmer was simply working on equipment and mowing and that kind of stuff. Couldn't get in the fields because of the rain.
2: Wet, yeah.
1: And then he was all excited. He said, I've got 2 weeks straight. And I said, okay, see you 2 weeks from Monday then. So how widespread would the remnants of this hurricane impact soybean and corn harvesters in Illinois?
3: I think coming up this weekend, and for the marathon, you know, what we really don't want, 50,000, 50 plus thousand is a lot. What we really don't want is the heat.
2: Right.
3: So
2: right.
3: for runners, it's fine. I mean, believe me, if you're running 26 miles, you don't care if it's drizzling or raining. I mean,
2: they don't.
3: The spectators, not very fun for the spectators. So at least we don't have something like the heat. When I ran it, we had an 80 plus degree high.
2: We had to cancel it halfway through. Yeah.
3: Yeah.
1: So, did you finish that, or you got canceled on, or were you one of those elites?
3: No. I got in just before. I think if I finished at 4 hours and 30 minutes, and I think people right after me, you know, by then it was starting to get pretty hot, and I think that seer, somebody collapsed, and I don't know if he made it through. Actually, I don't know if he made it. So it was 2014, I believe, and it was just too hot.
2: Yep.
3: I don't think that we're gonna have a problem. Obviously. Getting in the fields and them being dry, at least. I mean, at least you're going to get 5 or 6 dry days, but Sunday into Monday, we could be looking at a pretty good rain that comes our way. And then next week, we're probably going to be back in the same pattern where we dry out. So tell the farmer, sorry.
2: We're in good shape for now, though. It's the next several days, though. He's in good shape. There's no issues. It's just that we had so much rain last week, Lisa, that in the nights cool off, so you hold on to that residual moisture in the ground that, you know, you would otherwise evaporate if it were a month or 2 months ago. We're just, you know, we're losing, you know, sun intensity with each passing day, so we hang on to that moisture a little bit longer than we normally would.
1: Yeah, look, it's a farm wife's prayers answered, because after he does 5 or 6 18-hour days, I don't mind if he has a day or two to sleep in.
2: Right.
1: So
2: absolutely.
1: The timing might be perfect.
2: Yeah.
1: So for the rest of us, pretty nice, right?
2: Oh,
1: all the way up through Sunday?
2: Gorgeous.
3: Pretty nice. Temperatures gradually warm up. We'll be probably close to 80, maybe 80 across of our southern suburbs on Saturday.
2: Oh, yeah.
3: And then we're going to be looking closer to rain on Sunday.
2: We'll be watching that, but tomorrow, gorgeous at Raitt Field. I mean, temperatures in the mid to upper 70s for playoff baseball in Chicago. It doesn't get much nicer than that with mostly sunny skies. So it's going to be gorgeous, hopefully, for a White Sox clinching victory.
1: Absolutely. All right, we'll be watching, guys. Thanks for joining us.
2: Thanks for having us, Lisa. Take care.
1: The news is next. That's Demetrius hanging up on the phone and walking into the TV station right now. Right, Bill?
2: Right.
1: All right, Bob Kessler takes over next.
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22: Mostly sunny and 73 at 3:31. Good afternoon. I'm Bob Kessler. An emergency meeting after a string of Southside smash and grabs.
23: Blackhawks have their home opener against the Blues. The White Sox getting ready for Game 3 tomorrow.
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0: 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Inbound Eden Zislow from Peterson on the Kennedy. About an hour trip in from O'Hare and 40 outbound. Eisenhower 36 out to Mannheim. Slow out to first. Delays coming in on the 290 extension now from York. Stevenson 44 to the Tri-State. Dan Ryan 30 out to 95th. Bishop Ford is heavy, 130th to 159th. The Saba Lakeshore Drive south from Michigan to Chicago. Accident 294 northbound at Westlake on the shoulder. And southbound delays O'Hare Oasis to 31st. Mary Van Velde, WGN Traffic Central.
22: Some Southside business owners are working on an action plan after five businesses were hit in a string of smash and grabs. Alderman William Hall hosted an emergency meeting. WGN's Winnie Dorch has more from the Chatham neighborhood.
24: The damage is the biggest battle, not so much the cash, because the suspects aren't getting away with thousands of dollars. These businesses have history on East 75th. Today, they made it clear they won't allow criminals to push them out.
25: We plan to stay here.
26: I'm not going anywhere. I'm here.
24: Alderman Hall says they already have private security, but now they are reevaluating how it's done and increasing block club presence.
22: Two suspects were caught on security cameras. Cook County's announced $8 million to help clear debris in the south suburbs left over from this summer's severe weather. There's still hundreds of thousands of cubic yards of it. Cook County Commissioner Donna Miller.
27: The debris is more than just an eyesore. It blocks the roads, it creates hazards, and slows recovery. Until it's cleared, we cannot fully rebuild. As the storm lasts minutes, recovery can last months.
22: There are 13 sites targeted for debris removal over the next 2 weeks. California Governor Gavin Newsom wants the California State Threat Assessment Center to be on the lookout for any threats to his state. During a political rally in Nebraska, President Trump said the Iran war is a small price to pay to keep the country safe, adding that Tehran could destroy a city. Let them take out Los Angeles. Let them take out San Diego, the president said. The White House has since downplayed those comments, calling the reaction a media freakout. Cornell University's Board of Trustees is calling on a high-profile name to lead an independent review of how the school handles sexual assaults. News Nation's Nicole Burley reports.
28: We've now learned that Sally Yates will be leading the charge. Yates served under former President Obama and was the lead prosecutor in the trial of the 1996 Atlanta Olympics bomber. Yates will now examine Cornell's policies, campus police, and discipline process including the school's response to the alleged fraternity gang rape.
22: Cornell's Board of Trustees says it will share the findings and recommendations with the university. For the second year in a row, more than 1 million people visited the two Illinois state fairs. The fair is ranked among the most affordable Midwest state fairs. The average cost $145 per family. WGN Sports Times 335.
23: Home opener at the United Center tonight for the Blackhawks. They'll welcome the Blues to town. Patrick Kane also in his first game back as a Hawk since 2023. Connor Bedard was on the ice for morning skate today, but he is still not cleared for contact. We'll get you set for hockey beginning at 5 with a special pregame.

0: game show from the Barn Hockey Bar. Charlie will then have the pregame at 6:30, followed by the puck drop at 7. White Sox and Guardians working out at Rate Field today ahead of tomorrow's Game 3 matchup in the ALDS. Sox just one win away from the American League Championship Series. Southsiders trying to improve to 5-0 in the postseason. Sean Newcomb will start for the Sox in the opener role. He threw two innings in relief in Game 2. The National League Division Series resumes play today. Dodgers and Braves will go first with that series tied at 1. And tonight the Padres will look to avoid elimination as they trailed 2-0 to Milwaukee. I'm Tony DeNardis, WGN Sports.
1: The forecast from the WGN Chicago Weather Center, partly cloudy tonight, 54, partly to mostly sunny tomorrow, and kind of like today, high 75. 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Wall Street closed higher with the S&P 500 and NASDAQ both posting new high-time records, all-time records. The S&P 500 gaining 0.6%, 78.19 at the closing bell. NASDAQ was up 0.5%, also a record, 27,600. The Dow gained 0.5%, 51,521. 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I'm Bob Kessler, WGN Radio News.
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That is the voice of Freddie Jackson. You may have heard Bob announce earlier today that Freddie Jackson passed away at the age of 69, and he had just turned 69. He died last night. His family and friends in a post said Freddie was more than a legendary voice. He was a kind, generous soul who loved his fans, his family, his friends, and his music with everything he had. You might remember him from the 80s and 90s. I mean, some really big R&B hits. And that song, You Are My Lady, actually crossed over. I remember playing that on what was considered top 40 radio back then. And they didn't share any cause of death, but in 2024, he revealed he had been diagnosed with kidney disease. And in that post to social media, he said, quote, "This journey has had its challenges, but I've decided to face it with openness and resilience." Freddie Jackson passed away at the age of 69. Okay, so yeah, everybody is on the text line going, well, where's my $90, Lisa? I told John Williams that my brother called me this morning. He goes, you're not going to believe this, but

0: they dropped $90 into my account. I said, who's they? And he said, the government or the White House or Trump. I don't know. So here's the deal. Apparently it's related to a Truth Social post, possibly on Friday night. I haven't confirmed that. So what we know is, the checks will come ahead of the November 3rd midterm elections, and the White House has said they are meant to help people pay for their Medicare premiums. According to the White House, the $90 payments for seniors will come from the Medicare Improvement Fund that was established by Congress in 2008 as a flexible funding to improve program operations, but no one else in previous administrations have ever used the Medicare Improvement Fund in this way, but we'll tell you how to get the money, because that's what everybody wants to know. It is going out to Medicare Part B enrollees. That means if you are enrolled in Medicare Part B, you can expect to receive this one-time payment, they said, in early October. Well, here we are on October 6th, and it dropped in my brother's account today. It will come either through direct deposit or by check, according to the White House. The program covers services such as, well, you know what Medicare B covers, or you, because you already have it, right? So to be eligible, seniors must be living in the U.S., cannot already be receiving premium assistance from Medicaid or paying adjusted monthly premiums based on income. And let me see what else I can tell you about it. More than half of eligible Medicare beneficiaries have Medicare Advantage. If you do have Medicare Advantage, you will not be getting this check because you have to, again, be enrolled in Medicare Part B. Now, if you have questions, because obviously I don't have all the answers, I'm reading the press releases and all the information that has been sent our way, but you can call 1-800-MEDICARE to check on whether you are eligible to receive the check. And if you already know that you are due this check because you are enrolled in Medicare, in Medicare Part B, then you can check on the status of your payment by calling the Social Security Administration at 1-800-772-1213. All of this information is coming from the White House, so you know, you'll take the $90, right? Nobody's got, well, one person on our text line said they don't want it. Said, well, it's going to end up in your account, so why not take it and spend it? Another texter said, politics is all smoke and mirrors, and none of the politicians represent us. They represent themselves. I don't think many people are going to turn down $90. And yeah, let's be honest, $90 isn't going to do a lot when it's a one-time payment. Yeah, here's another one. I don't want Trump's $90. Another one said, none of this makes any sense. So, yeah, I don't know. Take it for what it's worth, but it's worth $90. And I can guarantee you my brother is probably going to spend it. It dropped in his account today, and I was the first person he called. Go, you're not going to believe this. And I said, you're right, I'm not going to believe this. I'm going to look into it when I get into the radio station. So we're going to do that. A lot of people are interested in the weather and had questions for Demetrius and Bill, because if you're running in the marathon on Sunday, weather is crucial, right? We're going to talk to a marathoner like no other. That's coming up next. One of more than 55,000 people running on Sunday, and I applaud each and every one of you, because Mary, you're still running, what, how many times a week? What do you run?
1: Oh, 2 to 3, that's all.
0: That is so funny, because I don't run at all. I walk.
1: And, I kind of do, too. I mean, I run, but it's so slow, I might as well be walking.
0: No, do what you do, and I applaud you for doing it. That is amazing.
1: Like
0: and
1: my son says, Mom, how come you've been running it since you were like 18 years old and you're not getting any faster?
0: Yeah, it's like, but guess what? You're not getting any fatter. You're still wearing the clothes you wore when you were 18. That's the key, right?
1: I guess. It's not from that. But I mean, it cracks me up, because it's one thing you can do over and over and over again. Practice does not make you better with running.
0: Oh, wow.
1: You know what I mean? The older you get, all the, everything just kind of goes.
0: I was that kid that was, you know, that suffered and was diagnosed with exercise. Let me see. Exercise-induced asthma. I don't.
1: Oh,
0: it was so long.

0: 75 inbound Edens. That's still tight from Peterson. Kennedy is an hour in from the airport, about 42 outbound. Eisenhower 40 both ways between Mannheim and downtown. Stevenson 42 to the tri-state. Dan Ryan 36 to 95th. Bishop Ford hits the brakes from 130th out to 159th. DeSalle Lakeshore Drive southbound Michigan to Chicago. 294 northbound, an accident at Irving Park in the center lane with southbound delays from the O'Hare Oasis to 31st. I'm Mary Vandeveld from the Chevy Drive Chicago Traffic Center.
1: Some things change. 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
3: This October, News Nation is the only network covering the midterms with respect for all Americans. Starting with the Michigan Senate debate between Democrat Abdul El Sayed and Republican Mike Rogers. 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

0: Some of you were born to run. I was born to walk. But like I said, I find so much joy in applauding people who run, especially those who tackle a marathon. And Ralph Carmona isn't just tackling a marathon in Chicago. Ralph, you're gonna run the Boston Marathon as well?
1: Yeah, I ran the Boston Marathon 2 years ago. I plan to run five other marathons. It's an Abbott Global Marathon Majors, three around the world, and then three New York City. I did Boston, Chicago this coming Sunday.
0: Wow. Mary does our traffic here. She runs a few times a week, but she's an avid reader of People magazine. And Ralph, you're in the People.
1: That's right.

0: Tell everybody how old you are.
1: 75.
0: That is amazing. And have you been running your whole life?
1: Oh, no. I started at 64, and I have Alzheimer's.
0: That's what I understand. That's why I wanted to talk to you, because you are such an inspiration for so many people who have been diagnosed. Tell me about your Alzheimer's diagnosis.
1: Well, it came at 64 years of age in 2014, and in 2014 I started to run, 64 to 65 years of age, and I combined the two and realized that exercise is the best thing you can do to fight the disease, as well as the therapy that was taken under clinical trials, and that was approved by the FDA in 2023. And I found out I had been taking the actual drug that was approved for since 2014, which is the good news, way ahead of the rest of the world that received it when it was approved by the FDA.
0: Oh, that's amazing. Because when you are in a clinical trial, you really don't know if you're taking the drug or a placebo. And how wonderful that in 2023, it is finally approved. And now you have already been on it at that point for about, 9 years?
1: Yep.
0: Wow.
1: 10 years. Right. And here's the thing. My wife, 6 months into the infusions, asked whether it was a placebo or the experimental therapy, and they said we'd never know. And her response was, 6 months in, she goes, well, he's taking the drug and it's working.
0: Oh, because she's the one that noticed you were forgetting things, right?
1: Exactly. That's part of the early detection. A best friend who tracks you and says there's something wrong.
0: Right. And I think so many people, whether it's their spouse or their friend or their aunt or their grandparent, they're afraid to say something for fear that they're insulting someone. But really, you could be giving someone a lot of extra time.
1: Oh, absolutely. Early detection is so critical because my mother died after 15 years of dementia. I was at the early stages of it, and they caught it early on, and the drug is for the purposes of diminishing the spread of it throughout the brain that causes dementia. So I have what is called early stage dementia. Mild cognitive impairment is the term.
0: Wow. And really, that diagnosis is what got you into running?
1: No. I just happened to run when I saw my son run the Boston Marathon in 2014. I was so inspired by it, and he encouraged me to run because I'm in pretty good shape. And my best friend wife again weighed in. She was an equestrian competitive performer at one point. She says, you're like a horse. You just need good coaching.
0: Man, that's amazing. I understand that you have come in.
1: The Alzheimer's stuff came later on, you see.
0: Okay,
1: So.
0: But as you have pointed out, and I'm a big advocate for the Alzheimer's Association, practicing good health, like running, exercising, eating well, that all factors into the amount of time that you have before Alzheimer's really sets in, right? Because at this point, is it mild cognitive impairment or is it a full-on Alzheimer's diagnosis?
1: Mild cognitive impairment is what I had, but it could spread. The drug helped prevent the spreading, but the neurologist during the clinical trials, when he realized I was running marathons, he said, that's incredible. And then he realized my wife's a Mediterranean cook. He says, unbelievable, good quality food. And he realized that I teach college classes and I'm working on a book and I engage with people. He says, all these are factors for a healthy brain that fights the disease just as much, if not even more so, than the drug.
0: So that's amazing.
1: Important for a healthy brain to fight that, yeah. Not just Alzheimer's, but the other major diseases, diabetes, heart disease, and cancer.
0: Right. So this is Ralph Carmona. He's 75 years old. He has an Alzheimer's diagnosis. He is running in the Chicago Marathon. So you already have your long runs done, right?
1: Oh, yeah, absolutely. I did 22 miles about 2.5 weeks ago. I did 12 miles last week, and I'm what they call tapering down now.
0: Right.
1: And so I'll be doing 4 miles tomorrow and then 2 miles the day, a couple days before, and I'll be the whole set. So,
0: yeah,
1: and it's exciting because I'm doing it for not just for the personal reasons of achieving something extraordinary, but also for the public cause with 400 other Alzheimer's charity runners with the All Stars Alzheimer's charity effort. And they've raised almost $1 million, which is fantastic.
0: Is there any way that we can still support you? Like people listening who are inspired, would we be able to go and make a donation in your name?
1: Oh, absolutely. Please do. Please do. We're close to raising almost $1 million. And again, we have a luncheon coming up. There are going to be 400 runners. I'll be one of the speakers there at that event on a Saturday before the event. But, yes, contact the All-Stars charity group under the Chicago Marathon umbrella, and you can make a donation that way. And that would be fantastic, and I'd appreciate it if your audiences weigh in. Because we all have loved ones who are affected. This is what unifies what makes us different in other ways. It brings us together, this disease.
0: You are inspiring on so many levels. How fast do you think you'll run the marathon on Sunday?
1: Oh, I want to do under 4 hours for a 75-year-old guy. That would make me easily. I've qualified for New York already, but I want to make sure I'm clear of what they call the buffer under that. So I want to do like 30 minutes under the qualifying time for my age, which is great. So.
0: Well,
1: and I qualified for all of the marathons for the charity efforts so far.
0: Oh my gosh, that is amazing. I ask everyone right now to go look up the All-Stars for the Chicago Marathon under the Alzheimer's Association and look up Ralph Carmona and make sure you make a donation in his name, because you've inspired all of us, Ralph, and we'll be cheering you on Sunday.
1: You can do it to anybody's name. And if you want to know more information about my story, I'd urge you to visit the aheadofalzheimers.org. It's an organization that looks at this issue as well, and it focuses on early detection.
0: Wonderful. We will do that. Thank you so much, and good luck. Enjoy our city.
1: Thank you, Lisa. Take care.
0: You're welcome. You too. All right, the news is next from the Northwestern Medicine Newsroom.
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14: Mostly sunny and 74 at 4 o'clock. 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Nursing home workers in the area are threatening to strike.
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17: 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Watch for a slowdown on the inbound Edens, mostly from Peterson, the Kennedy 45 out to the airport, an hour inbound. Eisenhower inbound 42 from Mannheim. It's slow, though, from York and the extension. And 45 minutes outbound to Mannheim. Stevenson about 40 to the tri-state. Dan Ryan 42 to 95th. Slow on the Bishop Ford still, 130th to 159th. The stall eastbound I-80 west of LaGrange off to the side. And heavy in 294, O'Hare Oasis to Ogden. 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
14: Nursing home workers at six facilities across the Chicago area are threatening to go on strike. WGN's Kevin Wells is live with what that means for those who live there.
8: Yeah, Bob, the 10-day strike notice was issued this morning. Those workers staff the following places: Moments Meadows, Landmark of Lincoln Park, Landmark of Itasca, Landmark of Oak Lawn, Landmark at 95th, Landmark of Cicero. Bargaining, they say, has been happening since the summer, but to no avail. They still don't have a contract that suits what they're looking for. The union says it wants better pay for its workers, better staffing, because right now the pay, it says, is below the nursing home industry standard, and that's making it harder to retain and recruit experienced workers to actually staff these homes. WGN has reached out to Landmark leadership for comment, but has not heard back.
14: WGN's Kevin Wells reporting. South suburban communities are still recovering from severe weather over the summer. Cook County's now announced $8 million to clear debris, which has been scattered across the south suburbs. Board President Tony Preckwinkle.
9: To date, the county has helped remove approximately 100,000 cubic yards of debris from our neighborhoods. That's enough material to fill approximately 5,700 dump trucks.
14: 13 sites are targeted for debris removal over the next 2 weeks. Two former suburban police officers have been charged with using flock cameras to run unauthorized license plate searches. WGN's James Sears reports.
10: Prosecutors say former Itasca officer Marissa Sokola made multiple unauthorized searches over nearly a year, and former West Chicago officer Gerardo Solis is accused of one unauthorized search. Both face charges of felony official misconduct and misdemeanor computer tampering. They were released pending trial next month. The DuPage County State's Attorney says despite many recent cases of police misuse, the plate reader cameras remain a crucial component of law enforcement work, and anyone who breaches the public trust will be held accountable.
14: A suspected terror plot at a UK airbase used by the U.S. is leading to a seventh arrest. Officials say a 22-year-old British man was arrested today. The suspects are accused of plotting an attack, with U.S. officials saying there are strong indications Iran was involved. The incident prompted the U.S. to remove all of its B-1 bombers from the base. WGN Sports Times 404.
15: Central Division foes, the Blackhawks and the Blues, set to meet at the United Center tonight. Blackhawks come in losers of three consecutive games and may lean on a familiar face to help turn things around. WGN's Charlie Romeliotis has more from the UC.
11: The Blackhawks are back at the United Center tonight for their home opener, and Patrick Kane will be wearing that home red sweater for the first time in 1,323 days.
13: Yeah, it's going to be great. I'm excited. I think, you know, it'll be interesting to be you know, playing a home game now after all this time. You know, it's been a while, so looking forward to being on the home side at the United Center.
11: I'll have the pregame show at 6:30 right after our sports show at the Barn Hockey Bar from 5 to 6:30. Covering the Blackhawks, Charlie Romeliotis, WGN Sports.
15: Game 3 of the ALDS is tomorrow at Wright Field between the White Sox and the Guardians. Sox trying to wrap it up and clinch a spot in the ALCS. Sox rolling with another bullpen game that'll start with Sean Newcomb, first pitch just after 3 on the south side. The National League Division Series resumes play today. Dodgers and Braves will go first, and then later tonight it's the Padres looking to keep their season alive, down 2-0 against Milwaukee. I'm Tony DeNardis, WGN Sports.
18: Not nearly as chilly as we have been overnight tonight, with temperatures falling into the mid-50s and partly cloudy skies. Winds stay breezy out of the southwest. Wednesday morning we may see some mist or fog develop, then expect partly to mostly sunny skies. Highs will be above normal into the mid-70s with breezy westerly winds. Wednesday night stays quiet and calm with partly cloudy skies and overnight temperatures into the low 50s. From the WGN Weather Center, I'm meteorologist Alyssa Donovan.
16: The Dow up 253, 51, 521. NASDAQ rose 122, 27, 599. S&P gained 44, 78, 18. Skydance today wrapped up the acquisition of Warner Brothers Discovery, creating a combined entertainment giant named Skydance. It's trading on the New York Stock Exchange under the ticker SKYD. The deal unites two film studios, two global streaming services, a television portfolio. The combined entity has more than 200 million streaming subscribers across its platforms. I'm David Jennings. That's Your Money.

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2: And I'm Lisa Dent. Hey, thanks for joining us for the show. I hope you're enjoying the sunshine as much as we are. Matt Brewer is the co-owner of the Wiener Circle. He's also running for mayor of Chicago. He has worked within the government before, and I think he's got a beef with Mayor Johnson. We'll talk to him, the mayoral candidate, coming up before 4 o'clock. Of course, the show ends at 5 because we're going to go to the barn for pregame hockey, so make sure you're here for that.
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5: Building up America's arsenal, starting at the shipyard. I'm Blake Berman, host of The Hill on News Nation. President Trump unveiling a $6.6 billion plan to boost American shipbuilding with a new submarine parts facility near Baltimore. That facility designed to build parts for Virginia-class nuclear-powered attack submarines and is expected to create 3,100 direct jobs. The Navy wants two of these attack submarines built each year. But shipbuilders have struggled to keep that pace. The U.S. receiving two submarines last year, more than 3 years behind schedule, according to government auditors. The new facility is expected to begin operations in 2030. The administration says the investment will help preserve America's edge underwater as China expands its reach at sea. I'm Blake Berman, and this is the News Nation Political Minute.
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0: 1930s or 40s. Was it later than that? I don't even really know. But
1: I think it was the 50s because that was what they called the team, the Go-Go White Sox, in the late 50s. But yeah, it definitely has that feel.
2: It was performed by Captain Stubby and the Buccaneers. So yeah, it's pretty old.
0: You need a new song.
3: To say it's old, but it still sounds great.
0: Oh, Tony, you're a White Sox fan, right?
3: I am.
0: Oh, man, what an amazing season. Tony is in for Kevin Powell. He has your sports click.
3: Well, of course, we're talking White Sox. What else would we be talking about right now? What an impressive job they've done 1 week into the postseason, playing undefeated, swept the Astros 2 out of 3 in the wild card round, and now just one win left from going to the ALCS for the first time since 2005. And they've been close games. They've won them all, and they've never trailed before yesterday too. So just something, I guess, to note going into this game tomorrow. But we're asking, what has impressed you the most about the White Sox playoff run?
0: For me, the rookies. I went to the sports click and I voted for the rookies.
3: Did you? Okay. Yeah. Not too many people said that, but we

0: We asked if it's the rookies getting clutch hits, meaning Munetaka Murakami, he had the two-run homer in Game 1, which proved to be all the offense the Sox needed because they shut out Cleveland that game. And then Braden Montgomery yesterday coming through with a two-run double down the right field line, put the Sox in front. So that's one option. The other three options are the 4-0 start, and that's all being on the road. Sox have been in the postseason for a week now, have yet to play a home game. So that's as impressive in itself right there. And then the all-hands-on-deck pitching approach, and kind of what we mean by that is the Sox way of going the bullpen route. They very rarely, at least in the postseason, only did it once where they used an actual starting pitcher to begin a game. The rest have all been the bullpen and then just kind of going from there. And yesterday, Sean Burke threw 5 1/3, as he is one of the Sox starters, but came in out of the pen, shut the door, and just kind of what the White Sox have been doing all year. They've done that more than any other team, where they're just kind of all hands on deck, see what each guy can get you and go from there. And then the final options, Will Venable's managing. And some of those choices do kind of all tie into that, but when you kind of look at his role in deciding matchups and certain lineups he'll throw out there, whether it's a lefty pitching, he'll throw out a certain lineup, or it's a right-handed pitcher at the Sox are going against, you'll see another version of a lineup. So they kind of really look at the analytics and kind of what works well for the White Sox. And so far, even me personally, not a big fan of him changing up the lineup all the time, but it's worked. I mean, we're here for a reason. And so those are our options today. So, Mary, Bob, what do you think? The 4-0 record to start the playoffs on the road, the pitching approach, using everybody whenever, and or Will Venable's managing?
1: Isn't there an all of the above?
0: Yeah. There should be an all of the above.
1: Yeah. That's what I would go for. Even though I haven't watched many Sox games, I have to admit, but I've been watching a little bit lately, and I think their energy too is in there as well.
2: That's what I meant about the rookies, just the youth of the team, and you know, they haven't been beat down by the league, or you know, I just think there's a vibe in, and they've caught it and they're ready to go.
0: And they believe that they can win at any time. And yesterday was really kind of their first test, because before yesterday, they never trailed at all in the postseason yet. So they bounced back, went down too early in the first inning and kind of chipped away at it and then held on to a late lead. So that's a good sign moving forward.
2: We're bisexuals now, Mary. Well, you're not.
1: Speak for yourself.
2: I love that.
1: Sorry.
2: Nope, you got to stay true
1: later
2: to your team. And do you get a chance to be there tomorrow, Tony?
0: No, I'm not going tomorrow. I'm being overly confident, Lisa. I'm kind of holding off, thinking now that we're up two games, maybe that we should at least take one of these next two. And if we do, I'm going to go to the ALCS next round. I've already decided that.
2: And did you tell us what was the number one vote on the sports click?
0: It's 38% of the people said the 4-0 road record to start the playoffs. And that was pretty close with the all-hands-on-deck pitching approach at 33. So kind of the pitching, which really led to the Sox being undefeated, without how the pitching is done, they've really shut down the Astros and the Guardians to this point.
2: Yeah, absolutely. And of course, it's all about Blackhawks hockey tonight. Yes, we carry their home opener, and Kevin and Charlie Romeliotis are going to be at the Barn starting at 5:00. In fact, they're probably already out there getting set up right now. We'll talk a little more about that coming up as well. First, Mary has a check on weather and traffic.
1: Sunny, and it's down to 74 tonight, partly cloudy, low 54, and sunny and warm again tomorrow, high getting up to 75 degrees. And about the worst, the inbound Kennedy now from O'Hare, and that's an hour trip in. Outbound, about 45 minutes. Eden slow from Peterson, Eisenhower at 50, out to Mannheim, slow inbound from York. Stevenson at 40, out to the Tri-State. Dan Ryan, 45 to 95th. Bishop Ford is heavy from 130th to 159th. And also on DeSable Lake Shore Drive, southbound from North to Chicago, northbound Roosevelt to Monroe. I-80 eastbound stall at LaGrange. And 294 hits the brakes, O'Hare Oasis to Ogden. I'm Mary Vandeveld from the Chevy Drive Chicago Traffic Center.
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14: Yeah, that is the appropriate music for Colin. It brings a smile to my face. I am amazed at the news that just broke that the Associated Press is reporting. Krista Pike, the Texas inmate who they attempted to put to death, but they botched it, is not only alive, as you know, she's been on a ventilator, but she is now awake and speaking. I saw one report that said they gave her enough of that pentobarbital to take down two large animals. Well, they didn't get it into her veins. And there were reports that she was saying, hey, it's not going in my veins. Hey, it's not going in my veins. And then I'm sure you know the rest of the story. She doesn't die. They botch it. The head of the penitentiary system in Tennessee is set to resign. And everybody is now debating not only the death penalty, but the means that we use to put people to death in this country. Against all odds, she is conscious, speaking, and is still getting critical medical care. And that must be some pretty impressive medical care. I was talking about this yesterday and wondering, well, why do they have her on a ventilator and how long are they going to keep her on a ventilator? And one of our texters said the state is not in the position to sign a DNR because otherwise they could put a lot of people to death as a means to save money. I never looked deeper into that. I believe there is something to that, but apparently she has severe damage that she endured in her arms, and they still have her handcuffed and shackled.

0: to the bed. Now, this is someone who's in the critical care unit, but I guess rules are rules, right? But what they are reporting is that her recovery is medically unprecedented. We don't know what her prognosis is going to be, but her attorney says at minimum it's a long recovery, and her attorneys are, you know, showing their gratitude for the first responders and the medical team at the hospital, because obviously it's their exceptional care that have brought her back to life, so to speak, right?
1: And they could have her reach a certain level, as I was reading, a certain level of competency that then they may then try to execute her. So they're trying to get her better, in a sense, so they can kill her.
0: That's craziness.
1: It's more and more like the movie Paths of Glory at the end, where they execute somebody and he'd been knocked unconscious the night before in a fight, and he wasn't awake enough, so they had to wake him up so they could kill him.
0: When did that movie come out, Bob?
1: That came out in the 50s or early 60s.
0: I feel like we're living a life where we used to think that art imitated life, but
1: right
0: now it's the other way around. We're seeing films from years ago that seem to have some grain of truth, or that we're living through in 2026. The fact that she's alive is amazing, and I just cannot endorse them trying to put her to death again. Why would you have wasted all this time and all of this money? I think what's going to happen is we're going to see a broader debate about the death penalty. As you know, we do not have the death penalty in the state of Illinois. That has been banned since 2011. And when you look at the stories about Detective Ronaldo Guevara and how on the stand he took the fifth 200 times, yet he's collecting a pension to the tune of $91,000 a year. Meanwhile, 17 people in our state spent a combined 383 years in prison, and now there's a payout that the Chicago City Council is contemplating to the tune of $260 million to give these people something for the time that they were incarcerated on charges that were absolutely false. Anybody else amazed that she's alive? I can't believe this. It's kind of wild.
1: Yeah, I don't think I've ever even heard of a story like this.
0: And somebody said, are we going to make this woman a hero? No, she's a murderer, okay? I'm not making her a hero. I'm just saying it's pretty remarkable news that somebody could endure that type of drug in their body. Not one dose, but two doses, that a whole state could botch it. How do you botch killing someone when we now have medical assistance in dying? We know how to end someone's life, but apparently in Tennessee, they do not. So what happens now, Bob? Do you really think that they're going to take her right back to the penitentiary and then...
1: Well, it seems like she's got a long road of medical recovery ahead of her. I mean, she's still in intensive care. So
0: right,
1: that could take a while. And then there's a pause, and the state of Tennessee has paused all executions. So who knows how long that will take? They'll investigate that, and see where it takes them. Yeah, but it could definitely take a turn to back where it was. Like we were saying, she could have been have her life saved, so then they could later kill her.
0: But why did they save her life then? That's my question. And why did they put her on a ventilator?
1: Because they saved it because it wasn't because they couldn't kill her, so to speak, not to be crude about it, but the execution wasn't working. So at some point you have to stop. So then they brought her to the hospital, because then she's just lying there with all these toxins in her body, and that becomes cruel and unusual, arguably. I mean, you could argue death penalty itself is cruel and unusual, but so she's lying there semi-conscious. So that's when they made the decision, Tennessee officials, take her to the hospital, and then once you're in the care of a hospital, they're under their oath to save your life. That's what they're there for.
0: Yeah.
1: So they've done their job, and now, what happens next is it's still very much unknown.
0: Right, because she's not going to get a new trial. So I guess it will all be dependent on whether Tennessee stands by with that pause on executions, or they find another way to execute her. Nonetheless, it's a very bizarre story and truly unprecedented, because we just haven't seen anything like this before. Hey, I did talk to Kevin Powell via text. We were talking about Otis Wilson from the 85 Chicago Bears and the altercation that happened Sunday at the Bears game. He was using an elevator that apparently was not for his use. It was for the use of media. And lo and behold, who was in the elevator when he gets into some type of scuffle, altercation with security guard? Kevin Powell's in the elevator. I go, Kevin, how come you didn't bring this up yesterday? And he said, well, I'm getting ready to go to the barn. So yeah, he and Charlie will be at the barn after 5. And then tomorrow he's at the White Sox game, but he promises he'll tell me what he saw on Thursday when he's back in the studio. You know, not that he wants to get dragged into any lawsuits, but quite frankly, there are cameras everywhere and the cameras will tell the story. But Bob, it has been reported that Otis went to Northwestern Memorial Hospital. Did you say that, Tony? And then the security guard did as well?
2: Yeah, I saw something that said he went as well.
0: Yeah, I think it's a woman, actually, from what I read.
1: That sounds right, from what Kevin said, yeah.
0: Yeah, crazy. That's another crazy story, but more of that on the way when Kevin is back in the studio. And if you're going to the game tonight, you're going to see the Hawks stop by the barn. It's at 1659 West Ogden, and they'll take over the broadcast. That starts at 5 o'clock. Bob has your news coming up next on 720 WGN.
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1: Mostly sunny and 74 at 4:30. Good afternoon, I'm Bob Kessler. 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Shoplifters had to smash their way out of a store that they were locked in.
11: Blackhawks opening the home season with the Blues. The White Sox looking to stay undefeated in the playoffs.
12: Grains and meats ended higher. The closing commodities prices in a moment.
13: On 294, watch for an accident northbound. It's at 75th, blocking the three left lanes currently. On the tri-state southbound at O'Hara Oasis to 290 is jammed up. The inbound Eden slow from 2E Kennedy at 42 out to the airport. Hour and 10 minutes inbound from O'Hare. 32 from the Eden's Eisenhower's at 50 out to Mannheim. Inbound delays from 83. Stevenson 40 to the tri-state. Dan Ryan 42 to 95th. Bishop Ford slow 130th to 159th. DeSava Lakeshore Drive now getting busy, especially northbound. Roosevelt to Monroe on 53 southbound, Palatine to Algonquin, and slow northbound 290 to Northwest Highway with a stall on I-80 eastbound, just west of LaGrange, off to the side. Mary Vandeveld, WGN Traffic Central.
1: Shoplifters had to smash their way out of Dolo, a Lakeview resale store, after the owners locked them inside and called police. WGN's Jenna Barnes reports.
14: Last Friday, shoplifters targeted the store.
15: They were just kind of stuffing stuff in their jacket, stuffing stuff down their pants.
14: Owner Faisal Khan says an employee noticed these two guys stealing clothes, but couldn't stop them before they left with $10,000 worth of merchandise. But that wouldn't be the store's only chance to catch them.
15: Literally 24 hours later, around the same time, they come back. So then our employee, right when he let them in the door, he recognized it was them.
14: While one of the thieves remained inside, that employee hit a panic button,
1: which locks the door and alerts police. The suspect kicked the door glass to escape, but didn't get far before police showed up. Six local nursing homes have been served a notice by their frontline workers. They're giving Landmark 10 days to reach a fair contract or else they'll go on strike. SEIU Healthcare Illinois President Greg Kelly.
16: We've offered solutions. We've offered to sit down with management to examine how to propose CNA rate increase and how to take advantage of available state funding, but they have not moved enough.
1: The workers want better wages and staffing levels. The union says the strike will start October 16th if there's no deal. Krista Pike is awake and speaking after her botched execution last week in Tennessee left her in the hospital. That is according to her attorneys. Pike had been intubated and on a ventilator. She does remain at a Nashville hospital. She survived two doses of pentobarbital during last week's failed execution. All remaining executions in Tennessee have been paused. Career federal prosecutor Sally Yates is being brought in by Cornell University to lead the internal investigation into the alleged fraternity rape case. Yates has been tasked with reviewing how Cornell handled a former student's claim she was raped in 2024 at a fraternity. The university has been facing protests and criticism since the case was reopened and the alleged victim's civil suit claiming she was drugged and raped by seven members of a fraternity. Chicago's North Lawndale neighborhood has fewer vacant lots today than yesterday. The first phase of Mayor Johnson's Missing Middle Housing Initiative transforms vacant land into new housing by selling vacant lots to developers for a dollar. And the city subsidizes up to $150,000 per unit. The mayor says the goal is to repopulate neighborhoods in the south and west sides.
17: The 14 units offered here are quality housing, large enough to raise a family and give Chicagoans the opportunity to put down roots and build wealth in communities that they call home. And today is only the beginning.
1: North Lawndale will have 115 new housing units across 35 vacant lots. Early voting in suburban Cook County begins at six locations tomorrow. The courthouses in Skokie, Rolling Meadows, Markham, Bridgeview, Maywood, and the Cook County Clerk's Office, downtown Chicago. They are open for early voting that again tomorrow, 9 to 5, Monday through Friday. 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
11: Patrick Kane is back, making his first appearance as a Blackhawk at home since 2023. Hawks also trying to get in the win column for the first time. They went 0-3 and were outscored 15-5 in their opening road trip. Our coverage gets underway at 5 with a special pregame show from the Barn Hockey Bar. Charlie will then have the pregame at 6:30, followed by the puck drop at 7 here on 720 WGN. White Sox and Guardians both practiced earlier today at Raitt Field in preparation for tomorrow's Game 3 ALDS matchup. Sox going for the sweep in what would be their first home playoff clinching series since 1906. Sean Newcomb will start for the Sox in another bullpen game, first pitch after 3. The National League Division Series takes center stage in the baseball world today. Dodgers and Braves will go first with that series tied at a game apiece. And tonight it's the Padres looking to avoid elimination. They trail the Brewers 2-0 in the series. I'm Tony DeNardis, WGN Sports.
1: The forecast from the WGN Chicago Weather Center, partly cloudy tonight, 54, partly to mostly sunny tomorrow, 75, mostly sunny Thursday, 75.
12: The Dow rose 253, 51, 521. NASDAQ up 122, 27, 599. S&P picked up 44, 78, 18. Corn up a half at 508 and a half. Wheat up a quarter, 704 and a half. Soybeans up 1¾, 1304 and three quarters. Live cattle up almost 4, 221.08. Feed cattle up 6⅔, 340.48. Lean hogs up a tenth at 77.98. NYMEX crude rose 43 cents, 89.97, and gold gained 40.70 to 41.97.50. I'm David Jennings. That's your money. 720 WGN.
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0: 720 WGN, thanks for joining us. We have an opportunity to talk with a Chicago mayoral candidate right now, and that is Matt Brewer. And most people are like, oh, that's the guy who owns the Wiener Circle. Well, number one, he's co-owner. And it's not just a business person speaking up and raising concerns in a Chicago mayoral election. This is someone who has served as, well, about 13 years, right? At the Chicago Housing Authority, Matt, as the board chair, interim operating chair, and a commissioner as well. How are you today?
30: Good afternoon. How are you? Thank you for having me.
0: I'm doing well. When I talked to John Williams... Go ahead.
30: Well, I was just going to answer your question. I have been on the board of the CHA as a commissioner for 13 years. And in the last 2 years, I stepped in as both board chair and then CEO, so I ran the organization day-to-day.
0: I think most people see the headline and they're like, oh, the Wiener Circle guy is running for mayor. In fact, Ernie, our production director, is like, he ought to just curse and swear at everybody like they do there, and maybe he'd probably find a lot of new fans. You grew up in Grand Crossing, right? And then Stanford University, yeah. Yale Law School, Harvard Business School. That's a big jump from the Grand Crossing neighborhood that a lot of kids aren't able to make. What is your success due to?
30: I say that Chicago is a city often, too often, where we start determines where we can finish. And so I was very fortunate. There are very specific people and programs that I give credit with to changing my trajectory. And so I often think, and I talk about it as, where our pin drops on the map shouldn't determine where we end up. And my life has far exceeded where I was supposed to end up based on that pin drop. And so I had never heard of Stanford until I applied there my senior year of high school. I went on to these crazy schools, but always knew I was going to come back to Chicago. And it's that journey that's inspired me to try to create the opportunity for other people so that our pin drop doesn't determine where we end up.
0: What is your opinion of the current mayor of Chicago?
30: Well, I was running the housing authority, and I had hundreds of conversations with our residents and our community partners. And what starts as a conversation about housing would turn into a conversation about transportation or jobs or crime, all these issues that hover around housing. And one of the common threads that came through all these conversations was this idea, this feeling that folks weren't being seen or heard, or that the mayor in the fifth floor wasn't working with them in mind. And that's a big part of what inspired me to think about what the possibilities could be if we had a fifth floor that was enabling opportunity instead of being an obstacle.
0: And then Mayor Brandon Johnson wanted former Alderman Walter Burnett Jr. to become the Chicago Housing Authority CEO. That did not happen, but not without a lot of pushback. There were a lot of people opposing that, and I would imagine you're one of those people that was standing up saying, hey, you can't just install your guy here.
30: Yeah, so during that time, I was both the chair of the board and responsible for leading the search for the new CEO, while at the same time serving as the CEO. So there's a lot going on, and
0: yeah,
30: you know, we're a $1.4 billion budget and 135,000 residents. This is a real operation. And we ran a nationwide search to find the best possible leader for the organization. And we found our guy, Keith Pettigrew. Keith Pettigrew is currently the CEO. We identified him through the search. And at the 11th hour, the mayor tried to circumvent that process. Thankfully, our board stood up and we persisted in bringing in Keith. Not something you see very often in Chicago, but it was the right thing for the city. Now that he's here on the ground, everyone loves him, and I don't think anyone questions whether it was the right decision.
0: And then you eventually stepped down as operating chair?
30: Yes. And then operating chair is a title that the board created to give me both the powers of chair of the board and the CEO.
0: And so you're ready. You're ready to take on Mayor Johnson in this run for mayor of Chicago.
30: I feel good about it. You know, the day I announced, we had 300 volunteers sign up. And it speaks to this energy, this excitement for this appetite for something different. Now is not a time for politics as usual. The city is at this interesting turning point, and the decisions we make in the next 4 years will impact the city and our communities for the next 40 years. And so the last thing we need in a moment like this is politics as usual. And running the CHA gave me a front row seat to what is not happening and a vision for what could happen. And so I do feel ready.
0: So I would imagine one of your top priorities is affordable housing. What else are you concerned with and you want to see change come about? You mentioned crime and violence that people are experiencing when they're in Chicago public housing. What else?
30: Yeah, so affordable housing is a big priority. Housing in general is a big priority. There's an opportunity to substantially increase the amount of housing, both market rate and affordable housing. And so that's a big priority. And if we do that the right way, housing becomes more affordable for all of us. And it takes pressure off of increasing property taxes if we do it the right way. Crime is important. Or actually, I should say public safety is important. Fighting crime is important. And there's ways to target certain root causes and get a outsized impact from that investment. So, for example, we know 5% of all city blocks are accountable for something like 50% of all violent crime. And so there's ways to focus certain resources on those blocks. And we've seen it happen in other cities like Baltimore, where we've seen positive results come from that. But at a fundamental level, we also just need to get the city back working. And that means that we have leaders across the board. We have restored relationships with city council. We have restored relationships with

0: And here's the thing, you're going up against really the elephant in the room is Alexei Danulis, who's got a $20 billion campaign chest to finance commercials and streets on the or teams on the streets. How do you battle that kind of money when, you know, not to dismiss you, but many people, you must cringe when they go, well, he owns the Wiener Circle. I know you are so much more than that, right? But that money is a big issue. How are you going to tackle that?
1: It's funny, people say, well, you said, you know, you went to Stanford or Harvard and Yale and you did this and that, but the Wiener Circle is is always the most memorable. But to your question, we know that money alone is not enough to win. We've seen lots of examples of the candidate who's far outraised other people in the field, and that candidate has not won. We don't have to look any further than our last two mayoral elections, mm-hmm. where at this time, 4 years ago, nobody knew who Brandon Johnson was. And this time, 8 years ago, nobody knew who Lori Lightfoot was. And they didn't have a ton of money, but then something happened along the way, whether it was relationships in neighborhoods and getting out and knocking on doors and inspiring people to see something bigger than what is. And something happened along the way in each of those where momentum changed. And it's happened twice in a row. Third time is a charm.
0: Absolutely. And it's really wonderful to talk to you. I'm hopeful that we can talk again in the future. And I am watching your campaign, because you're right, something could happen for the third time. Thanks for joining us, Matt.
1: Thank you for having me.
0: That is Matt Brewer. He is running for mayor of Chicago. So when you see the headline, hey, the guy who owns the Wiener Circle is running for mayor of Chicago, that conversation should tell you there's a little more behind the headline. All right, next, everybody has something to say on Soundcheck. First, Mary has a check on weather and traffic.
2: Clear and 73 today, partly cloudy, low 54, sunny and warm tomorrow with a high of 75 degrees. And traffic's getting worse on the inbound Edens now from the Eden Spur all the way in. Kennedy at 48 to the airport. Hour 10 heading inbound. Inbound Eisenhower is slow from York on the extension, 55 in from Mannheim. An hour outbound to Mannheim, Stevenson 45 to the tri-state. Accident on the inbound Ryan at Taylor in the right lane, 34 out to 95th. Bishop Ford heavy into the road work at 159th to Saba Lake Shore Drive. Northbound from Roosevelt to Monroe, 294 very heavy O'Hare Oasis to 290 with an accident still northbound at 75th blocking the two left lanes, and 53 is slow Palatine to Algonquin. I'm Mary Vandeveld from the Chevy Drive Chicago Traffic Center.
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2: 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Mary, let's go. Your eyes ready to go. What do you have today?
6: I have a quick etiquette story from today, Parade magazine. Now, we don't have a chance to go to many parties. You know, people don't have parties much anymore. But, you know, when you're at a party and you're having, you know, a cocktail and, you know, you just meet people you really don't know, never met. Seven questions that you should never ask anyone over 50.
2: Oh.
6: When you think they're over 50. Because you don't want to put your foot in your mouth. So, how old are you?
2: Oh, Mary has asked me that. Mary has marched in the studio and said, how old are you, Lisa?
6: What? I don't mind. Because my question back is, wow, you look fantastic. You know, anyway, when are you going to retire? Everybody asks me that every 2 minutes. Nobody ever asks me anymore, how's work going? What's going on?
7: Yeah.
6: When are you going to retire? That's the number one question people ask me. And I just look at them going, shush. Are you still working? That goes with that. Are those your grandchildren? Now, I don't quite understand this one, because I love when people ask me if those are my grandchildren.
2: Yeah.
6: I don't have a problem with that one. Have you had any work done?
2: Wow, somebody would ask that?
6: I mean, come on.
2: I got a new shoulder this year.
6: These are kind of no-brainers. How's your health these days? Now, I don't mind asking people that, because, you know, if you know them well enough, you want to sit, then, you know, when you're older, you want to know what's going on with you. And don't you think you're a little too old for that? I would never ask that one.
2: Oh.
6: Yeah, why are you wearing those high boots? No, that's not a good
2: one. That mini skirt.
6: Yeah.
2: That's classic. I need a list of those to make sure I don't make that mistake.
6: Yeah, exactly.
2: What do you have, Bob?
8: I want to read Michael Douglas's soon-to-be-published memoir. Have you been reading about this?
2: No, Kathleen Turner affair. Yeah.
6: And the one, Triplehorn. What's her name?
8: Right, Jean Triplehorn. Yeah. He writes a lot about extramarital affairs that he had, oftentimes with people he was in movies with. But the bit that kind of grabbed me, this is from the LA Times, when he and now his current wife, Catherine Zeta-Jones, made it official that they were getting engaged. So this was 25 or so years ago. Douglas went to the other room to make breakup calls to five other women.
2: Oh my gosh.
8: From the moment I met Catherine, he says, we formed our family. I was a new man, he writes. As soon as I broke up with the five other people. But that means
2: he was already obviously talking to while he was dating.
8: So so that's a total of six. And maybe there weren't people he bothered to call. I don't know. And he was about my age at that time. He was in his 50s.
2: Right.
8: But
2: right.
8: Really powerful and super famous at that point. I kind of want to tell him, did you not watch any of your movies? I mean, Fatal Attraction, of course, and Basic Instinct, and Perfect Murder. A lot of times, you know, he was targeted.
6: Was he in the War with the Roses?
8: War of the Roses, yeah.
2: That's what I was thinking.
8: With Kathleen Turner, yeah. There's that one. And then there's the one where his

0: He's married to
1: American president.
0: Well, that one, but he's married to Gwyneth Paltrow, and then somebody tries to murder him. Or no, the one where he then Demi Moore says that he's there's so many tawdry plots that he, his movies
1: were
0: in.
1: Oh, that one seduction
0: the
1: one.
0: The seduction one, yeah. Yeah. Yeah, the sexual harassment one where Demi Moore goes after him, right.
1: Yes.
0: Yeah. So you in real life, he's chasing people left and right.
1: But quite the male floozy, isn't he?
0: I do love his work. He's such a great actor. And he's 82.
2: Well, his dad lived to what age?
0: 103.
2: Wow.
0: He only died 6 years ago.
2: So he's got another 20 years, possibly, if not more.
1: Well, so why is he telling all now? Why?
0: In this article, he said it just felt like that it was time to do that. He's 82. He collaborated with somebody who he's close friends with and considered a confidant. And he felt, now's the time to share all this stuff.
2: Wow.
0: I think there's more to it. It is a 500-page book. So there's more to it than just like affair here and affair there. You know, his non-ethical non-monogamy.
2: Yeah. Tony, we don't have time for you. I'm sorry.
3: That's all right, Lisa. I was just going to touch on the White Sox and the history that they can make tomorrow.
2: It's going to happen, Tony. I feel it.
3: It will.
2: I feel it. And we've got Blackhawks home opener tonight. So coming up next, you're going to hear Kevin and Charlie Romeliotis live from the barn. If you're headed to the game, 1659 West Ogden is where they're broadcasting live. It all happens after the news. Next from the Northwestern Medicine Newsroom.
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0: Mostly sunny and 73 at 501. 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A person's injured after falling onto CTA tracks.
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1: 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And we still have this accident on the tri-state. It's heading northbound at 75th. Three left lanes are blocked, heavy delays there, and southbound is jammed O'Hare Oasis to 290. Inbound Eden slow from the Eden Spur now. Kennedy out to the airport, 35 minutes, hour 5 inbound. Eisenhower's down to 45 out to Mannheim.

0: 52 inbound with delays from 83 in the 290 extension. Stevenson 46 to the Tri-State, 34 in the outbound Ryan. DeSable Lake Shore Drive northbound Roosevelt to Monroe. Mary Vandeveld, WGN Traffic Central.
1: A person's in serious to critical condition after falling onto the tracks in the West Loop today. Some CTA Pink and Green Line trains are running again. They were stopped after that incident. Police are at the Morgan Lake stop. Trains are moving, but police are there. That person injured after falling onto the tracks. Attorneys for Krista Pike, the Tennessee inmate who survived an attempt to execute her, say she is awake and speaking. She's receiving treatment at a hospital. The statement from her attorneys, it's the first indication she's improved since an ambulance took her away from a Nashville prison last Wednesday. She survived two doses of pentobarbital as Tennessee officials attempted to put her to death for the 1995 killing of classmate Colleen Slemmer. There are nearly 1,000 cases now of measles diagnosed in Pennsylvania. News Nation's Connell McShane breaks down the numbers.
2: 39, the number of counties in that state confirming a case. 200, that's the number of people in PA been hospitalized, and 5 is the number who have died there. So you get 5 deaths, 5 people dying. That gives you a hint that this outbreak may be much larger than we know, right? So from that to this, 32% is the portion of all cases in that state, again, we're talking Pennsylvania, that were diagnosed in children, in other words, under the age of 18.
1: And doctors say 99% of the cases involve an unvaccinated person. Protests at Cornell University are continuing over the school's handling of a sexual assault case that has made national headlines. Students there say there need to be changes around how the school deals with rape allegations. WGN Sports Times 504.
3: Blackhawks begin their home season tonight with the Blues. It's also Patrick Kane's first game back as a Hawk in over 3 years. Hawks look to snap their three-game skid and get in the win column. We'll get you set for hockey right after the news with Kevin Powell and Charlie Romeliotis. They're live at the Barn Hockey Bar down the street from the United Center. Charlie will then have the pregame at 6:30, followed by the puck drop at 7 here on 720 WGN and WGNradio.com. White Sox look to wrap up the series with the Guardians tomorrow as they lead the ALDS 2-0. It'll be the fourth time in 5 games where a Sox reliever has started the game, with Sean Newcomb slated to go tomorrow. Relief pitcher Grant Taylor says there's no reason the Sox can't keep it rolling.
4: We've seen a lot of contributions from plenty of guys. You know, you're seeing some guys who've traditionally been starters throwing, you know, 2 innings, 1 out, you know, whatever it may be. Yeah, everyone down there is ready to do what's necessary for the team, and we've been, you know, the past, was it 4 games, have been, you know, we've been pretty good at it, so I don't think there should be any doubt on whether we can keep going with it.
3: White Sox just 1 win away from advancing to the ALCS for the first time since 2005. I'm Tony DeNardis, WGN Sports.
5: Temperatures fall into the mid-50s tonight with partly cloudy skies and continued breezy southwesterly winds gusting up to about 20 miles per hour. Wednesday, eventually we'll see some really nice conditions, but we might see some morning mist or fog develop early on. Temperatures will eventually reach into the mid-70s with breezy westerly winds and partly to mostly sunny skies. Wednesday night, temperatures fall back into the low 50s with partly cloudy skies and quieter conditions in the forecast. From the WGN Weather Center, I'm meteorologist Alyssa Donovan.
6: The Dow up 253, 51,521. NASDAQ rose 122, 27,599. S&P up 44, 78,18. The Television Academy and Amazon's Prime Video say the broadcast will be exclusively on Amazon Prime next year. 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I'm David Jennings. 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
8: Building up America's arsenal, starting at the shipyard. I'm Blake Berman, host of The Hill on News Nation. President Trump unveiling a $6.6 billion plan to boost American shipbuilding with a new submarine parts facility near Baltimore. That facility designed to build parts for Virginia-class nuclear-powered attack submarines and is expected to create 3,100 direct jobs. The Navy wants two of these attack submarines built each year, but shipbuilders have struggled to keep that pace. The U.S. receiving two submarines last year, more than 3 years behind schedule, according to government auditors. The new facility is expected to begin operations in 2030. The administration says the investment will help preserve America's edge underwater as China expands its reach at sea. I'm Blake Berman, and this is the News Nation Political Minute.
10: Leland Vittert.
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16: Welcome into our Countdown to Puck Drop, live from the Barn Hockey Bar. I'm Kevin Powell, alongside Charlie Remeliotis, getting you set for the Blackhawks home opener at the United Center. And it will be a very special night on the west side with 88 back on the ice. Patrick Kane returns to the United Center in a Blackhawks sweater for the first time since 2023. Thank you for joining us. We'll be here until 6:30. And we are, Charlie, I need to mention right off the top, raffling off a signed Connor Bedard hockey stick, but you got to be here to enter.
17: I almost put my name in it. Also, how did we get this? I need to get one myself.
16: Is very cool. I saw it at the radio station. How are you? This is exciting. We've done a handful of shows here at the Barn Hockey Bar, 1659 West Ogden. Maybe a 10-minute walk from the United Center. It is one of the coolest bars in the city. Huge bar, booths, all of the hockey memorabilia. If you're not coming just to watch hockey, it's great for any sporting event, really any event at the UC. A perfect spot to hang out. And I know you made your way to the barn from the UC.
17: I did.
16: Big night on tap, Charlie. This is exciting.
17: By the way, I see a ton of Blackhawks gear in here, but I did see a couple Blues fans sneak in. So we're going to have to find a way to maybe put them near the back. But no, it's great to be here. Beautiful day. It kind of feels like a springtime where it's like the beginning of football season or at the end of hockey season where you're gearing up for playoffs. It's been a tough start for the Blackhawks, but obviously there's a lot of anticipation with Patrick Kane's official debut at the United Center in a Blackhawks sweater because the Hawks held him out of the two home preseason games to kind of build the anticipation for tonight. So I imagine it's going to be a raucous crowd here in Chicago.
16: And very cool at morning skate seeing Kaner on the ice. Connor Bedard was on the ice. We'll get into that a little bit, Charlie, on what that timeline to return looks like. Also in attendance for morning skates, the captain, Jonathan Toews, and Nicklas Hjalmarsson were hanging out with their former teammate, Patrick Kane. How cool was that?
17: Yeah, there was a lot of Stanley Cup rings in the building for morning skate today, and it was cool watching them interact in the Blackhawks locker room as well, because it actually was a reminder to me that these guys probably don't see each other very often, but because they bonded over winning those Stanley Cups together, there really are going to be

0: quote unquote brothers for life, and you're hoping that this Blackhawks team currently can do the same, where they're winning together. I know it's been some tough times over the last couple years, but hopefully the Hawks are turning the corner where guys like Connor Bedard and Anton Frondell and Frank Nazar, they can build the same kind of thing that the Blackhawks from the Dynasty era built. So it was cool to see them in attendance. And then at one point, Jonathan Toews was talking to Connor Bedard, and it was like former longtime Blackhawks captain, current captain. It was like the passing of the torch for them to finally connect.
1: You had such a cool shot. It was Toews and Kane both kind of talking, but also looking onto the ice. And in the bottom of the frame, it's Connor Bedard sort of looking back at them.
0: I got to be honest, when I snapped that picture, I didn't intend for that
1: for
0: to
1: Connor
0: happen.
1: To
0: I just noticed that he was in there. I was like, wow, this is actually pretty cool.
1: Yeah.
0: It kind of reminded me of the picture last year. I don't know if you remember this, but when Jonathan Toews came to town, it was the day after Caleb Williams and the Bears got eliminated from the LA Rams.
1: Yeah.
0: And PCA and Caleb were sitting front row, and Toews and Bedard had just taken a face-off in that corner. And I got a picture of like all four of them right along the boards together, like four Chicago Stars, former and current. So it was cool to see.
1: This is such a special week of sports here in Chicago. The White Sox are buzzing. We cannot believe the run they're on. They're a win away from their first ALCS berth since the 2005 season. They haven't lost in the playoffs yet. It's Packer week. The Bears and Packers up at Lambeau on Sunday. The Bears are favored in that game, by the way, with a backup quarterback. Gives you an idea of how people view Ben Johnson and the Bears currently. And then Patrick Kane returning to the United Center. And yes, it was a rocky start. You know, you lose three games in the middle of an 84-game season, people can quickly brush that off. Oh, it's a three-game losing streak. When you start with three straight losses, and it was a weird schedule. I mean, two out west, and then Buffalo, which in that game, they were looking pretty good, Charlie, and then they weren't looking pretty good. But it does feel like a nice reset here just to get back home and kind of, I know they typically start with these West Coast trips, but it's strange, I think, for everybody because you have the late starts. It'll be nice to just get back home and kind of get back into the rhythm of things.
0: It's great that Chicago is an Original Six franchise and they like to be the marquee team in the NHL. Yeah. But that also means they draw some really tough matchups on opening night because ESPN wanted a piece of the Blackhawks,
1: right,
0: and so did TNT. So they played Vegas and Utah back-to-back so they could both get national TV games. And so, yeah, it was a tough opening road trip for the Blackhawks. It's hard to assess this team without Connor Bedard. So last night, the San Jose Sharks played a hockey game, and Macklin Celebrini was a late scratch. And San Jose got shut out in the game, and they only had 13 shots on goal. So it's like, you take away Connor Bedard from the Blackhawks, this is what you're going to get.
1: Yeah.
0: You take away Celebrini from San Jose, they're a totally different team as well. So once Connor returns to the lineup, I feel like we're going to see the team resemble closer to what we thought they would be going into this season.
1: We are live at the Barn Hockey Bar just around the corner from the United Center. We'll be here till 6:30. Charlie will take his secret tunnel back to the United Center to get set for pregame, which starts at 6:30 here on WGN. Puck drop at 7. Steve Conroy, John Weideman on the call. Steve will join me just after 6. I will also check in with the owner of this amazing establishment, Spencer McGovern.
0: I literally just saw him walk by.
1: Is he walking by?
0: There he is.
1: There he is. I gotta put a chicken wing order in. Have we ordered chicken wings yet? They have phenomenal wings here. I'll talk to Marlene Wells.
0: Yes.
1: And coming up next, Tab Bamford from Bleacher Nation is going to join us. Tab does such a great job covering the Blackhawks. And I know he's on top of the Chicago sports scene, so we might have to get into the Sox and Bears a little bit too. But a lot to come on our countdown to puck drop here on WGN. More to come from the live from our live broadcast at the Barn Hockey Bar. Mary Vandeveld has your weather and traffic. Mary.
2: Thanks, Kev. Clear and 73 tonight, partly cloudy, low 54, and sunny and warm tomorrow with a high of 75. Plenty of delays still there. The inbound Edens all the way from the Eden Spur, the Kennedy at 35 out to the airport. Hour 10 inbound from O'Hare now, and the inbound Eisenhower 52 from Mannheim, 44 heading outbound slow to First Avenue, and the Stevenson about 48 to the Tri-State. Dan Ryan 40 to 95th. Outbound Bishop Ford 130th to 159th to Saba Lakeshore Drive is a slow one. Northbound 55 to Monroe, 294 O'Hare Oasis to Ogden. Northbound 127th to 55 due to an earlier crash there, and 53 hits a break southbound from Dundee to Kirchhoff. I'm Mary Vandeveld from the Chevy Drive Chicago Traffic Center.
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1: Welcome back to Countdown to Puck Drop, live from the Barn Hockey Bar, 1659 West Ogden. I'm Kevin Powell, alongside Charlie Remeliotis, and we'll have the pregame starting in just over an hour, 6:30, big night at the United Center. Home opener for our Chicago Blackhawks hosting the St. Louis Blues. Rocky start for the Hawks to begin the season, but Patrick Kane back on the ice tonight in a Blackhawks sweater. Charlie Remeliotis is here, and joining us now is Tab Bamford from Bleacher Nation. Tab, it is great to see you, my friend. How you doing?
14: It's good to be back with you boys. This is it's an exciting time, and it feels like the vibes in Chicago are still pretty high, even with the Cubs getting bounced in three rough start games for the Hawks. The vibes are pretty good with the Sox and the Bears.
1: Yeah, I mentioned it off the top. We got Packer week. We've got the Sox, a game, a win away from clinching a ALCS berth, and the return of Patrick Kane here tonight at the United Center. You guys were both there. What's just the general buzz over on the west side with Kaner and Taves being in practice? What's the sense you're getting from the team with everything that's going to go on tonight with Kaner's return?
14: One of the things that was really, I think, powerful for me to see was Frank Nazar walk into the room after skating this morning, And Patrick Kane was sitting in his stall, and Nick Jomerson was standing there with his two sons talking. And Jonathan Taze was just sitting in the stall between Kane and Nazar. And Nazar walked in, and it was kind of like, oh, like, you know, two-thirds of the Trinity sitting in next to my locker. Let's see what happens. And Taze just kind of looked at him and started joking around and, like, telling him how to play with Kane. And it was like, chip it off the wall to yourself. Don't give it to Patty. And they started laughing. And the look of, like, confidence from Nazar, that, like, wow, Jonathan Taze is talking to me like a peer. And that's Jonathan blanking Taves that's treating me like that. You could see, like, the confidence in him go up. And a lot of these young guys, Charlie, have talked about, as an American-born player, what it means to play with Patrick Kane as a teammate. And I think seeing those other two champions in the room really rubbed off on them. Like, yeah, that's the standard that we need to play to.
0: What was really cool, too, is when Bowen Byram came here to Chicago, he purposely did not want to wear the number 4 because Nicholas Jalmerson wore that. And so for him to be in the same room as Jalmerson, a guy that he is revered and respected. But then also, we'll peel back the curtain a little bit. So the Blackhawks locker room was basically, they were ushering the media out to go wait for Jeff Blashill's post-morning skate press conference. Well, Ben Pope of the Chicago Sun-Times was hovering around because he still wanted to see, or he wanted to talk to Anton Frondell, who was still out on the ice. When Frondell comes off the ice, he started talking it up with Nicholas Jalmerson, and Ben Pope was in the locker room for like 10 minutes waiting for him to be finished talking to Nicholas Jalmerson because the two Swedes were bonding, and I presumably that was the first time they'd ever met. And Ben comes back upstairs to the press conference area, and he's like, well, I never got my interview with Frondell because they just kept talking about it, so I'll get him another day. And so even those guys are trying to absorb as much as they can from those Stanley Cup winners because they're icons here in Chicago, and they're trying to do what they did. So it was just cool to see that dynamic inside the locker room today.
1: And it's so cool just sort of seeing them mingle, right? And just as you mentioned, Tab, just kind of being casual and talking together. You know, all of that means so much to the young core of the Blackhawks. I also do just love, and I've always loved the dynamic of Kane and Taves. You know, they're sort of like John C. Reilly and Will Ferrell and Step Brothers. Like, early on, they were so different. And they just have this very unique bond, being just two icons of this organization who were together step by step through the entire dynasty. Kind of different guys, though, but they do have this relationship where they're like brothers at this point, I think, right? From my kind of just seeing their interactions, it was really cool to see Taves and Kane kind of just talking and hanging out around the ice today.
14: Yeah, it wasn't, I told Charlie this before, one person it wasn't cool for was Ian Cole, the new defenseman, because he broke into the league right as the Blackhawks dynasty was taking off as a St. Louis Blue. And so I walked up to him after the morning skate and I said, did you have any PTSD seeing 19 and 88 together? And he just shook his head and said, man, they really put it on us a few times back then. And so it's really interesting, like you said, to see those guys. But at the end of the day, it's just like dudes being dudes at a rink. And I think that's what's so fun is, like, Taves, I joked with Tracy Myers, like, the guy's barefoot and slides at a practice, at a hockey rink, and he's just hanging out with hockey players. And I think him being that comfortable is a whole nother side of Taves that I don't think we saw or appreciated a whole lot when he was being Captain Serious for all those years. So to see him just sitting there, totally relaxed, totally comfortable, just loving up being in the Blackhawks room again was pretty fun.
0: It's also funny how different they really are as people. Like, Patrick Kane is just lives and breathes hockey. He's, you know, kind of introverted and just does his own thing. And then there's Jonathan Taves, who's like extroverted. He's bubbly. In the off seasons, he likes to get away from the game a little bit because he feels like if he's away from the game for months, then he wants to come back missing it. Meanwhile, there's Patrick Kane, who likes to be on the ice all the time. And so they are kind of like brothers, but they're like brothers where they don't really share a ton of commonalities other than they literally went to war together on the ice for 15 years. So it's cool how those shared experiences have really bonded them as people.
14: The perfect odd couple.
1: Right.
0: 100%.
1: We are live at the Barn Hockey Bar, 1659 West Ogden. Kevin Powell, Charlie Romeliotis, Tab Bamford. getting you set for Puck Drop, which is a little over an hour away. Charlie's pregame at 5:30. What's next for Jonathan Toews? Is he joining the Hawks organization in some capacity? What do we think for number 19?
0: Well, I will say, when he retired, he went to Greece immediately. So he went to my homeland.
1: He is well traveled. I follow him on the Instagram, and he seems to be doing a lot of traveling over the years.
14: The surfing with Johnny Oduya was definitely a win for the program, I think.
1: He doesn't have to do anything, I guess, if he doesn't want to. But do you guys see a role for Toews? What do you do?
14: It's kind of interesting because you look back at that group, and Brent Seabrook is working in the, working with the guys with the Calgary Flames. Patrick Sharp's working with the front office in Philadelphia. Duncan Keith is a scout for the Oilers. So a lot of those guys saw the game so well, and the reason they won is because they identified these things. I could see him maybe going a front office route. But it's interesting because you look at some of the great players that coached. And I think there's a reason Peyton Manning doesn't coach. I think there's a reason that Tom Brady doesn't coach.
1: Like Michael Jordan could never coach.
14: Yes, Magic Johnson. Old Testament player. Failure, yeah. So
1: they see it differently. As a player, it works out for them. I think when they try to explain to others...
14: It's so easy for me to just do it.
1: Exactly,
14: Why can't you do what I'm telling you to see it?
1: Exactly.
14: It'll be interesting, but I think he's going to be around the game. And I think that there are some other former players who are great who have made that transition and been able to do it better than Steve Yzerman in Detroit. So it'll be interesting to see where he goes. But it was great seeing him at the rink in Chicago again today.
0: I honestly have no idea what's next for Jonathan Toews because... feels like he's a guy that just beats to his own drum. Like, one day he could wake up and be like, you know what, I might want to do this. And whatever that thing is, he'd probably be the best at it.
14: Commissioner?
0: Yeah, commissioner. I don't know, but
1: We will get more into Toews and the Blackhawks. Countdown to Puck Drop live from the Barn Hockey Bar. Kevin Powell and Charlie Romeliotis alongside Tab Bamford. More to come from the Barn Hockey Bar. The news is next from the Northwestern Medicine Newsroom.
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2: And watch for an accident on 88 heading westbound Naperville. Two right lanes are blocked on 294. It's heavy from the O'Hare Oasis most of the way to Ogden. The inbound Eden slow from the Eden Spur. The Kennedy at 38 out to the airport. Hour 10 inbound. Eisenhower at 45 out to Mannheim. An hour inbound. And the outbound Ryan about 42 to 95th. Bishop Ford solid out to 159th in Lake Villa. Northbound Deep Lake and Grand. Watch for a crash there. And then heavy on 294 O'Hare Oasis to Ogden. Mary Vandeveld, WGN Traffic Central.
22: A shoplifter in Lakeview found himself in police custody after being trapped in the clothing store he was targeting. An employee at Dolo noticed two people stealing clothes, but couldn't stop them before they left with $10,000 worth of merchandise. The two then returned the next day around the same time, and while one of the thieves remained in the store, the employee hit a panic button. It locks the door and alerts police, and that's when the thief escaped the only way he could, breaking the glass door. He didn't get far before police then pulled up. Owner Faisal Khan.
3: Yeah, we're going to eventually notice that somebody's missing. Like, if you want to be dumb and have your face on camera stealing, then, like, it's up to you.
22: He was able to recover some of the stolen merchandise. Attorneys for Krista Pike, the Tennessee inmate who survived a failed execution, say she's awake and speaking as she receives treatment at a hospital. News Nation's Connell McShane reports.
4: Her attorneys now say they're grateful for the first responders and medical team at the hospital, who they say treated Krista like a human and have provided exceptional care to her. Now, we've told the story a number of times how she survived two injections that were designed to be lethal as Tennessee officials attempted to put her to death. Last week, the state now, with the governor leading the way, has suspended executions. But Krista Pike, conscious and speaking, according to her attorneys.
22: She was sentenced to death for the 1995 killing of a classmate. California Governor Gavin Newsom wants the California State Threat Assessment Center to be on the lookout for any threats to his state. During a political rally in Nebraska, President Trump said the Iran war is a small price to pay to keep the country safe, adding Tehran could destroy a city, adding let him take out Los Angeles, let him take out San Diego. The White House today downplayed those comments, calling the reaction a media freakout. The Chicago Cubs wanted to add a couple hundred parking spaces to the team's lot, but that plan has been shut down. WGN's Kevin Wells reports.
6: The Toyota lot sits a block north of the ballpark and has 688 spaces right now. The Cubs are permitted by law to increase the amount of spaces up to 800. Alderman Bennett Lawson just said he will not allow the team to expand more than that. Residents said it would make traffic worse. The Cubs have said the expanded lot, though, would help accommodate fans who are already driving to games and reduce parking on residential streets. It also believes it would help improve access to Wrigley Field for fans who are older and have disabilities.
22: Oscar winner Eva Marie Saint has died at the age of 102. Her family announced she died today at her home in Los Angeles. She won an Oscar for supporting actress for her first movie, On the Waterfront. She appeared opposite Cary Grant, Bob Hope, Paul Newman, Gregory Peck, Warren Beatty, and other stars of the 50s and 60s. Her credits also included the Alfred Hitchcock thriller North by Northwest. Again, Oscar winner Eva Marie Saint has died at 102. WGN Sports Times 534.
23: The home season begins tonight at the United Center for the Blackhawks. The Blues are in town trying to extend the Hawks' three-game losing streak. It's also Patrick Kane's first game back as a Hawk in over 3 years. Blackhawks greats Jonathan Toews and Nicholas Hjalmarsson will be in attendance to see Kane. Our special pregame coverage with Kevin Powell and Charlie Romeliotis at the Barn Hockey Bar continues after the news. Puck drop coming up at 7 here on WGN. One more win is all the White Sox need to move on to the ALCS. Sox lead Cleveland 2-0 in the best of 5 series and are also 4-0 this postseason. Sox will start Sean Newcomb in a bullpen game tomorrow. Guardians go in the opener route as well, starting Daniel Espino. He threw 2/3 scoreless innings back in Game 1. First pitch at 3 tomorrow on the south side. Dodgers and Braves are underway in Game 3 of the National League Division Series. That series is tied at 1, and so is the score at 0-0 in the second. And later tonight, the Padres will play with their season on the line. Brewers are up 2-0. I'm Tony DeNardis, WGN Sports.
22: The forecast from the WGN Chicago Weather Center, partly cloudy tonight, 54, partly to mostly sunny tomorrow, and warm again, 75.
7: The Dow up 253, 51, 521. NASDAQ rose 122, 27, 599. S&P gained 44, 78, 18. Skydance today wrapped up the acquisition of Warner Brothers Discovery, creating a combined entertainment giant named Skydance. It's trading on the New York Stock Exchange under the ticker SKYD. The deal unites two film studios, two global streaming services, a television portfolio. 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I'm David Jennings. That's Your Money, 720 WGN.
22: 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I'm Bob Kessler, WGN Radio News.
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1: Welcome back to our Countdown to Puck Drop live from the Barn Hockey Bar. It is buzzing here as we get set for the Blackhawks home opener. Patrick Kane back on the ice in a Hawks sweater at the United Center for the first time since 2023. Very exciting night at the UC after a rocky start to the year, 0-3 on the season opening road trip, but a nice reset. Everybody gets back to the United Center and kind of settled down a little bit. We are here live until 6:30. Kevin Powell, Charlie Remelionis, and Tap Bamford from Bleacher Nation joining us for one more segment. And if you're going to the game and maybe you're driving here, you're on your way, we're giving away a signed Connor Bedard hockey stick. Shout out Sherwood Hockey for the Bedard hockey stick, which is very cool. Saw it up close at the radio station. You just got to come to the broadcast, fill out your name, information, put it in our raffle. We'll let you know if you've won the Connor Bedard signed hockey stick. Fellas, Tab brought this up, Charlie. You were away for a sec, but How deep into the game before the Green Bay sucks chance at the United Center tonight?
0: I literally just got a text from my brother-in-law, and he's a massive Bears fan, and he said, I'm going to be very disappointed if there's not a Green Bay sucks chance. And
1: there's
0: going to
1: be.
0: It's not a matter of if there will be one, it's how many.
1: You go to the grocery store these days, and people are chanting Green Bay sucks. Everywhere you go, that's like you hear it somewhere.
2: I'm putting the over-under at 324 in the first period. And that's assuming no one has scored yet.
1: I mean, I was walking into the Bears game Sunday, and this is pretty much every game at Soldier Field, but right when I, you know, get to that tunnel and the Green Bay sucks chance, and this is with the Jets in town. So.
0: I was actually at Windy City Smokeout this summer, and there was a Green Bay sucks chant that erupted on the way out. That my brother-in-law actually started that, so no wonder it won up. But it was a massive chant.
2: But think about how irrelevant the Red Wings have become.
1: Yeah.
2: That at Blackhawks game, the obligatory fill in the blank Chicago rival sucks is exclusively Green Bay right now.
1: Yeah. Look, it's a very exciting time for Chicago sports. White Sox playoff baseball, the Bears starting off hot, Packer week, and Patrick Kane back in the United Center. Let's talk a little X's and O's deep into the hockey talk here, fellas. What went wrong on that road trip?
2: Yes.
1: Yeah.
2: All of the above. Look, this is a young team, and I think the way that they're trying to start the season is encouraging a track meet because of their speed and skill. And unfortunately, they ran into three teams that are big and heavy, and for the most part, especially Vegas, have been together for 3 or 4 years. And Vegas was like, we're just going to do what we do and impose our will on you. And I think Utah did even more. And Utah is more suited to the up and down in Vegas, and they said, okay, we'll turn it into a track meet, but you're just never going to get on the track. And so you learn from it, and then the Buffalo game, you almost want to throw out. You didn't have Byram in the lineup. Rinzel got to, you know, have a night off in the press box to think about the Utah game. And like Charlie said earlier, you haven't had Connor Bedard for any of this. And so for all of the weeping and gnashing of teeth about the line experimenting so far, you're going to have another blender when you get 98 back in the lineup and figure out how that fits. So far, not so good. But I think tonight you're going to have a lot of energy in the building. And you certainly, I think, Charlie, we've both seen guys that are not happy with how those three games went. So they feel like they got to prove something to their home fans.
0: I also wonder how much we underestimated the possibility of the Hawks really missing their emotional leaders last year in Foligno, Dickinson, Murphy. Burakovsky was a personality out there. Like, when things went sideways on the bench or on the ice last year, it was the young guys looking to them to see how they were setting the tone. Now it's their room.
2: And those guys were established in the room when a lot of these guys got here. Now you're looking to an Ian Cole or a Bo Byram or a Patrick Kane, and they just got here. Right. And so they haven't, like, it's like watching your kids grow up. Like Foligno, we joke about the dad jokes and being the dad in the room, but he watched all these guys come in and kind of had that emotional intelligence of how these guys ticked and where to push buttons. Now the veterans in the room are guys that really just got here, and they're trying to figure out who their teammates are.
0: Yeah, I like we were mentioning earlier, Kevin, I want to start to draw conclusions about this Blackhawks team when Connor Bedard is part of the mix.
1: Yeah.
0: Because he just makes everything go, and everyone else is slotted more properly into their roles in the lineup when he's there. And when he's likely going to play on the line with Patrick Kane, those are the guys that are going to drive the offense, and everyone else can kind of just provide the secondary scoring.
1: All right, what's the Bedard gauge? What is the initial timeline when we all got that terrible news in the offseason? It was a shoulder injury. November looked like the return for Connor Bedard. But, man, he looks pretty good out there. You guys have seen him up close. He's been skating with the team the past couple of days, non-contact stuff. But still, he's been out there. When are we thinking Bedard's back on the ice in game action? Sooner than what initially was anticipated? Oh, yeah.
2: If I was a gambling man, I would say before November. They should not rush him. He is the most expensive thing that you have, so let's not hurry up and say he should have been on the ice tonight. I think a natural spot that might fit the timeline based on what we've seen, Charlie, is that Montreal game on that Friday, because they've got a 5-day break. And then they've got enough practice time to figure out those line combos and actually get him in some rushes and maybe scrimmage a little bit and get some contact. Because, like, Ottawa's played one game, and the Hawks have played three already. They've got three straight weeks of three games a week. There really isn't a break until then. So I kind of like that Montreal game. I think it's the 24th on that Friday to maybe circle that one.
0: Yeah, that's exactly the date that I had in mind. Unfortunately, I did have a week from today, October 13th, against Pittsburgh as a possible date because that's his childhood idol, Sidney Crosby, comes to town.
1: Right.
0: And when he broke his jaw as a rookie, that was the game that he was like, I'm returning for this game no matter what. And they put him through a rigorous morning skate that we weren't there for morning skate. So they, like, this was done in private.
1: You think that's too soon, though?
0: I think it's too soon.
1: I should cancel my ticket request with our sales department.
0: Don't cancel. Just push it back a couple games.
1: Either way, back sooner than initially thought, which is good.
0: 100% tab, like, under November. Like, it's going to be October. It's really... Basically, like, we're looking at like 2 to 3 weeks, probably.
2: Yeah, it's as soon as the doctors give him a thumbs up. He looks like he's. We were joking at the morning skate, like, it's one of those you have to wait for the stitches to come out, but everything's healed and we're fine. He needs the doctors to give him a thumbs up.
1: Tab Bamford, Bleacher Nation, joining us. Tab, thanks for stopping by, man. Appreciate it.
2: Absolutely. Love this place. Love the food.

0: Yeah, it's a great question.
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6: Countdown to Puck Drop continues. I'm Kevin Powell, taking you up to pregame, which starts at 6:30. Charlie Remeliotis will bring you that. Charlie just left the Barn Hockey Bar. He's making his way to the UC. We'll check in with Charlie in a few minutes. Steve Conroy's going to join me just after the 6 o'clock news. We are broadcasting live from the Barn Hockey Bar, one of my favorite spots in all of Chicago. We are raffling off a signed Connor Bedard hockey stick, courtesy Sherwood Hockey. Come on by to our broadcast. We're here until 6:30. Maybe you're making your way to the game. Stop in, grab some food, maybe a drink. Put your name in for the raffle. Signed Connor Bedard hockey stick. And joining me live is Spencer Montgomery, one of the co-owners here at the Barn Hockey Bar. Always stops by when we do these live broadcasts. Head coach at St. Ignatius, leading the hockey team over there. And it's buzzing here tonight, Spence. And I tell everybody this, that it's a hockey bar. It is the perfect spot before and after a hockey game at the United Center. But it's really a perfect spot for any event at the UC or for really any sporting event that's going on. I mean, look at all the TVs you got. You got a huge bar here. The pizza just showed up. I got chicken wings coming, Spence. The energy is building.

0: Yeah, I love it. I mean, listen, there's something about Chicago. The Chicago fans show up. You know, we were talking earlier. I moved here in 2014 to work for the Blackhawks. Yeah. Every single bar, Hawks on the TV, everyone getting out of their house and celebrating together. The city has that it factor, the Bears success, the White Sox success here. It's just fun to be a part of. You know, I actually think back to the USA-Canada game, but when we dreamt up having a hockey bar in this city, when I pulled in at 6:45 in the morning and there's a line all the way around the corner and people shouting USA, and then the culmination of that game and how it went down and this play, it was standing room only, just, like, to borrow your word, buzzing. Just really exciting to have this place, and hope all hockey fans and then all sports fans come check us out.
1: It's just the interior of the spot, Spence, is so cool. I mean, we've got the ice resurfacer right in front of us, the Zamboni. You've got the bubble hockey. You've got all the everything you could possibly imagine when it comes to hockey memorabilia is inside of your restaurant and bar.
0: Yeah, you know, shout out to Johnny's Ice House. You know, we still got West down on Madison, and Johnny's donated their Zamboni. That, you know, there's a great picture of it driving down Madison Street with the New York Rangers bus in the background. And, you know, that's just an old school establishment, an institution in Chicago, Johnny. So thank them for the Zamboni. Yeah, we're proud.
1: So you were with the Hawks organization from 2014 to 2022?
0: Yeah. Right?
1: So look, this is a special night at the United Center. Patrick Kane's been back. First time since 2023. He's going to be playing in a game in a Hawks sweater at the United Center. Jonathan Toews, Nicklas Hjalmarsson were at morning skate, kind of hanging out with Kaner. Bedard was back on the ice. There's going to be a ton of energy in the building at the United Center. What was your experience like with Kaner? You were there for some special years.
0: Yeah, you know, I just can't speak highly enough of Patrick Kane. I remember I did a lot with, you know, kids that might have gotten hurt or at the hospital. He would always stay later than every player, never looking at his watch, making sure he took care of these guys, playing with the kids, engaging. He is not only a superstar athlete, he's a superstar human, and just appreciate and love Kane. Are excited for him to have him back. No, I wish I put the racing stripes back in my hair. You know, I want a little bit of that energy coming back to the United States.
1: You could pull it off, Spence. I think you could.
0: I'm ready.
1: But it's there's so much energy, too, in Chicago with White Sox playoff baseball. We've got Packer Week. We were joking, Charlie, Tab, and I, that we were given the over-under on when Green Bay Sucks chants will start at the United Center tonight, because it's like everywhere you go in Chicago, that's what everyone's – even in the offseason, it was like everywhere you went – people were chanting that, but just so much energy.
0: First TV timeout.
1: That's what I'm thinking, right?
0: Yeah, it's got to be early.
1: I think you're right. A little bit of a rocky start for our Blackhawks, but I think it's just going to be nice for everybody to sort of reset at the United Center, kind of get back there. You've been around it. That's a tough road trip to begin the season. Two West Coast games, then you're out in Buffalo. Just everybody settle down. Let's get back to United Center, get back to playing some hockey.
0: Yeah, I mean, taking a deep breath is important. Starting with other teams' home openers doesn't help. That, you know, that's a challenge. Those guys are excited to get in front of their home crowd. You know, it's not time to hit the panic button yet in this team. Let's let these guys get to work. Let's get 98 back and healthy. You know, I like where the D pairings are today, a little bit better than before, having Bowen Byram on the strong side where he likes to play. So I think we should see impact there. And the young kids, they're going to get to their stride.
1: Going back to food already, because the food just arrived. You guys have an incredible menu here, Spence. I know you guys have worked on it quite a bit since you opened up. It's fantastic. The pizza, the wings, all of it.
0: Yeah, we encourage, you know, everything is fresh. Nothing's frozen. You know, we really make an effort. What we did was we actually made the menu smaller to make sure we're getting an A in every category, right? So we wanted to get the food part right. You know, come down here, going to get a good meal and enjoy a hockey game. Hopefully have a few adult beverages. So we had a good thing going.
1: How is St. Ignatius hockey looking? You had a light of spark this morning? What's going on?
0: I did, yeah. You know, Spence, we haven't had, we've had a little bit of a Blackhawks reminiscence start here for this season.
1: Being all serious, this is one of the better hockey programs in the state. I mean, you guys have had a lot of success recently.
0: Yeah, so proud of where we're at. You know, we're lucky to share. We're in the best facility in Illinois, which is Blackhawks Ice Center right around the corner here. You know, we play at the USG Arena where the Steel are, and it's a real privilege to be there. Our program is perennial top five contender, and sometimes that means resetting the standard, and we need to do a little bit of that this fall, but I promise in the spring we're going to be where the big dogs are.
1: Coach Spence lighting a fire. I love it. Hey, thank you so much. We always love being at the Barn Hockey Bar, 1659 West Ogden. This is, I mean, it's short walk to the United Center, perfect spot to come hang before and after a game, or really any events at the United Center. So we appreciate you guys having us, Spence.
0: Kev, you guys are the best. Thank you.
1: And Spence Montgomery, one of the owners here at the Barn Hockey Bar, head coach for St. Ignatius Hockey. Plenty more to come on our countdown to puck drop. Charlie's going to check in from the United Center. And Steve Conroy, who will be on the call with John Weideman from the UC, will join me after the news, which is next from the Northwestern Medicine Newsroom.
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10: 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One of the candidates for mayor has plans to fix housing problems.
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12: 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Staples, that was easy. Watch for an accident off to the side, westbound 88 at Naperville now. On the inbound Eden, south is still from the Eden Spur, the Kennedy at hour 15 in from O'Hare. 34 outbound, Eisenhower 40 out to Mannheim. Watch for traffic heading to the United Center with the Blackhawks home opener at 7 o'clock. And on the inbound side of the Eisenhower, an hour and 5 minutes. Stevenson, 45 to the Tri-State. Dan Ryan, 35 out to 95th. Outbound Bishop Ford, 130th to 159th. 57 slow into Halstead on the DeSable Lake Shore Drive southbound Michigan. Roosevelt with delays on 294. O'Hare Oasis to Ogden. Mary Vandeveld, WGN Traffic Central.
10: The Chicago mayoral election's a little over 3 months away. The field is crowded with nearly a dozen candidates. One joined us this afternoon, and WGN's Kevin Wells is live with the takeaways.
13: That's right, Bob. Chicago native attorney and former Chicago Housing Authority board chair Matthew Brewer is one of said candidates making his pitch to take over the fifth floor of City Hall. Brewer has spent over a decade with the Chicago Housing Authority, and through that experience, he believes he knows what is happening and what's not happening with Chicago's lack of housing and conversations with the mayor's office. WGN's Lisa Den asked Brewer what he would start with, and he said it would be addressing communication.
14: We have restored relationships with City Council. We have restored relationships with Springfield. We have honest conversation about the numbers and our financial situation. and stakeholders all feeling engaged and

0: with a seat at the table.
1: And that includes the business community, which Brewer believes Johnson has strained that relationship. And from there, he says he would focus on housing and crime, Bob.
2: WGN's Kevin Wells with the update. President Trump says he has a call scheduled with Vladimir Putin over reports of a potential outbreak of the plague in Russia. He spoke to reporters outside of the White House. The president said he hopes to provide a new update about the situation in Russia tomorrow. The NTSB's released a preliminary report on the deadly news helicopter crash outside Los Angeles. News Nation's Blake Berman reports.
3: The agency finding that the helicopter flew around the scene of a bus crash for an hour and 24 minutes. Video from the scene shows the helicopter was operating normally until the last 30 seconds. The recording captured advisories related to the helicopter's main rotor. A preliminary cause still pending tonight.
2: The people killed a reporter and the pilot and a pedestrian. A person listed in serious to critical condition after falling onto the tracks in the West Loop today. CTA Pink and Green Line trains are running again. They were stopped for that incident. 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
4: 1 hour to go until puck drop on Chicago's west side. Blackhawks looking for their first W of the season as they play division foe St. Louis. Patrick Kane making his first home start since he last laced it up with the Hawks in 2023. Our special pregame coverage with Kevin Powell and Charlie Romeliotis continues at the Barn Hockey Bar after the news. Then Charlie has the pregame show at 6:30, followed by the puck drop at 7 right here on WGN. White Sox needing just one more victory to advance to the ALCS for the first time since 2005. The Sox lead Cleveland 2-0 and can move to 5-0 in the postseason with the win. Sox will start Sean Newcomb in a bullpen game. Guardians going the opener route as well, starting Daniel Espino. First pitch is 3 o'clock at Wright Field. Dodgers and Braves are underway in Game 3 of the National League Division Series. Former Sox pitcher Chris Sale on the bump for the Braves. He's got 6 strikeouts and 3 innings of work so far. No score in that game. The series is tied at 1 game apiece. And later tonight, the Padres hosting the Brewers with Milwaukee up 2 games in the series. I'm Tony DiNardis, WGN Sports.
5: Not nearly as chilly as we have been overnight tonight, with temperatures falling into the mid-50s and partly cloudy skies. Winds stay breezy out of the southwest. Wednesday morning, we may see some mist or fog develop, then expect partly to mostly sunny skies. Highs will be above normal into the mid-70s with breezy westerly winds. Wednesday night stays quiet and calm with partly cloudy skies and overnight temperatures into the low 50s. From the WGN Weather Center, I'm meteorologist Alyssa Donovan.
6: 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One of the lowest, the Circle K on US 30 and Austin in Schererville, Indiana at $3.49 a gallon. 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
3: Building up America's arsenal, starting at the shipyard. I'm Blake Berman, host of The Hill on News Nation. President Trump unveiling a $6.6 billion plan to boost American shipbuilding with a new submarine parts facility near Baltimore. That facility designed to build parts for Virginia-class nuclear-powered attack submarines and is expected to create 3,100 direct jobs. The Navy wants 2 of these attack submarines built each year, but shipbuilders have struggled to keep that pace. The U.S. receiving 2 submarines last year, more than 3 years behind schedule, according to government auditors. The new facility is expected to begin operations in 2030. The administration says the investment will help preserve America's edge underwater as China expands its reach at sea. I'm Blake Berman, and this is the News Nation Political Minute.
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5: Welcome back to Countdown to Puck Drop. I'm Kevin Powell. Charlie Romeliotis made his way to the United Center. He'll have the pregame coming up at 6:30. Blackhawks and Blues home opener at the UC. Patrick Kane returns. And joining me now is Steve Conroy, who you will hear on the call for every game here on WGN alongside John Weideman. Steve, thanks for taking some time. I'm sure the energy is building at the United Center with Kaner's return coming up here in less than an hour.
6: Yeah. Kevin, thanks for having me on. You can feel the energy. Not quite, I was going to guess a quarter full, but not quite that yet. But we have heard from some fans who we were talking to, John and myself, just moments ago, that the parking lots are almost full. So people are here. I think they're just slowly coming in, filtering in the United Center. So, yeah, should be a special night. Really looking forward to it, as is Patrick Kane.
5: Yeah, and it was so great, Steve, to see Jonathan Toews hanging out with Kaner again this morning. Charlie had a great picture of Bedard on the ice, kind of looking at the bench where Kane and Jonathan Toews were talking. But Toews stopped by to morning skate. Nicholas Hjalmarsson was there. It was sort of, you know, the past meets the future. It was just cool to see all those guys together, and then in the locker room they were all kind of just hanging out and talking.
6: Yeah, and it was really nice that the media, and I heard you and Charlie talking earlier, and Charlie mentioned it, and I'll touch on it again. It's when guys win championships together, they're brothers for life, and they've been through a war, and there's a bond there that they'll have for the rest of their lives. But I was proud of the media because they just let those guys have their moment, and you know, it was a dressing room, and it was packed with, I'd say 20 media members, but they just let those guys be to themselves in Patrick Kane's stall, his locker room stall, and those guys probably talked for about 10 minutes, and nobody went over to bother them or say anything, and it was a real cool moment. I'm glad Charlie got a picture of, I think he got an on-ice picture of Toews standing by the bench with Kane, and I think Bedard was there too, so... it's going to be special, and I don't know exactly what's going to happen in the pregame ceremony, but I'm sure that Jonathan Toews is going to be a part of it somehow.
5: And it's great to just get back home, Steve. That opening road trip didn't go all that great. Kind of a weird schedule, too, to begin the year. You had two on the West Coast, then you head to Buffalo. Byram wasn't out there. It'll just, I think, be a nice reset. At least that's sort of the optimistic view here. Like, let's get everybody home. Let's settle in. Let's get the home opener underway. I think everybody's excited to just be back on the West Side playing a game at the United Center.
6: Well, Kev, you get a huge boost from the fans here in Chicago. And I talked to Charlie Romeliotis about this last game at the United Center, or at the old Chicago Stadium. I thought our fans were good for a goal, maybe two goals per game. And that's a huge advantage. When you've got fans screaming like they do, as passionate as they are, you don't want to let them down. And you come out with your best. You don't want to be embarrassed. And that's what I would expect here tonight. And, you know, you spot a team, a goal that certainly helps. It certainly helps them in the long run, because all of a sudden you get that first goal. The fans are into it. You get your bench into it. And now the other team's got to score two to win. So I think they're glad to be home. They were happy. I don't want to say they're happy with the way they played against Buffalo, but it was better. They certainly didn't like their games in Vegas, especially Utah, their second game. But they played a lot better against Buffalo. You saw some promising signs, and I think the biggest thing was they were playing with a little more confidence. And hopefully that confidence is elevated by the fact there'll be 21,000 screaming, rabid fans here at the United Center.
5: Yeah, and it does, and look, this is just personal guess, but it does feel like Connor's going to beat the initial expected timeline for a return, which was November. But he's been back on the ice skating. He was back on the ice this morning. When Connor does come back, Steve, and when this team is at full strength, with the makeup of the roster, what's the strength of this team? How do you view this team playing at their best? What will this team do well moving forward?
6: Well, it's their speed. I mean, we know they're the youngest team in the NHL. It's hard to quantify, but I think they're the fastest team in the NHL. And with Connor Bedard back in the lineup, he makes them that much better. Obviously faster. He's got an unbelievable shot. He's great at dishing the puck. I can't wait to see him play with Roman Kantsarov, because I don't think we've scratched the surface with Kantsarov yet. He's only played three games in the NHL. He doesn't look out of place, but he hasn't scored yet. He's going to get his looks, and he'll get those looks, especially if he's playing alongside of Connor Bedard. And let's not forget the old guy, 37-year-old Patrick Kane. He'll probably play with Bedard, I would think, at some point. If not on his line, certainly on the power play. So, you know, Patrick Kane and Connor Bedard, I'll lump them both together. They are players that raise the game of everyone else around them. And if you happen to get on with the ice with them, you become better, just because they're going to make you better. They'll find the openings. They'll give you the puck where you want it. You'll play better when you're playing with the Connor Bedard. So he'll elevate everyone's play, and that's why I'm looking forward to him coming back. And it also slots guys in different positions, because now all of a sudden Frank Nazar is not the number one centerman. And, you know, maybe Ollie Moore doesn't play center, and he moves to the wing. So I think there's kind of a domino effect after Connor Bedard comes back in the lineup, and it's all positive.
5: It's going to be something, Steve, to see those two playing alongside one another. Kane and Bedard, I mean, it's just fun to think about.
6: Yeah, it is, because not many guys think the game like they do, and, you know, only certain people do. You know, I got to see it almost firsthand when I played with the New York Islanders. Brian Trotche rode shotgun with Mike Bossy pretty much exclusively, and those guys had a chemistry that was undeniable. But they were both such high hockey IQ guys. And they would see, you know, not only the first play, but the second and third play, too. You know, the options they have, the reads that they have out there. And, you know, much like Bossy and Trotz, I know Bedard, and I know Patrick Kane firsthand, he's a rink rat. He loves to eat, sleep, and breathe hockey. He'll be talking hockey until, you know, the wee hours of the morning. So that'll rub off on the young guys here, and it's just going to help them get better in their NHL careers.
5: Steve, it has been so great listening to you and John. It's great to have Blackhawks hockey on WGN Radio again. Not the start we all wanted, but that's okay. Nice little reset. A lot of energy at the United Center for Blackhawks home opener against the Blues. Thanks for making some time, Steve. Really appreciate it.
6: Anytime, Kevin. You know, the way I look at this, you know, if they go on like a 10-game winning streak, they'll look back on the first three losses and say, hey, guys, you know, yeah, that was a good learning opportunity for us. Yeah. That was a lesson. And,
5: the point I've kind of made too, Steve, it's like if a 3-game losing streak happens in the middle of an 84-game season, it's a 3-game losing streak. When it's 3-game losing streak to start the season, it's like, all right, everybody settle down. It's okay. It was a weird road trip. Let's just get things back in order when they get back home.
6: Yeah, they just need that first W. Hopefully it's tonight.
5: All right, that's Steve Conroy. Steve, thanks a bunch. Appreciate it.
6: Yeah, thank you.
5: You're Steve Conroy on the call with John Weideman here on WGN. Puck drop just after 7. Charlie will have the pregame at 6:30. I'll do one last check-in with Charlie. We are live from the Barn Hockey Bar, taking up to our Blackhawks broadcast. Home opener tonight at the UC. One last check-in with Mary Vandeveld. 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
7: Clear skies and 70 tonight, partly cloudy, low 54, and sunny and warm tomorrow with a high of 75. Traffic still a mess, especially inbound Kennedy from O'Hare, an hour and 10 minutes from the Edens, about 2632. Outbound, the inbound side of the Edens jam from Dempster, Eisenhower 36 to Mannheim, hour 5 heading inbound. Stevenson out to the Tri-State at 40, and the Dan Ryan to 95th, 34 minutes. Solid on the Bishop Ford still, 115th to 159th. Accident cleared on 88 at Naperville westbound, and a Saba Lake Shore Drive hits the brakes southbound from Michigan to Roosevelt. I'm Mary Vandeveld from the Chevy Drive Chicago Traffic Center.
8: 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Then the call from John Weideman and Steve Conroy. 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
5: We are live at the Barn Hockey Bar, 1659 West Ogden. I'm Kevin Powell, taking you up to Blackhawks Hockey here on WGN, which starts at 6:30. Charlie will have the pregame. And we are live from the Barn Hockey Bar. Final stretch here. Some shout-outs quickly to Danny Long, our engineer on site, helping us out, getting everything set up. Jeff Carlin in the house, producer extraordinaire here at WGN. A lot of Hawks broadcasts over the years with Jeff orchestrating all of that. Krista Flores back at the WGN Radio Studios. I believe I heard Brett Jackson at one point. Marlene Wells, of course, is here organizing everything, our whole sales team. My amazing father-in-law, Tim Haley, came by the Barn Hockey Bar. We're going to have some fun tonight. Blackhawks, Blues tonight on WGN. Very exciting, the return of Patrick Kane. What a fun week for Chicago. White Sox can wrap it up tomorrow at Wrigley Field. You know, they've never clinched a playoff series. It's been over 100 years since they've done so. They can wrap this thing up with the Guardians tomorrow. I cannot wait for that. It is Packer Week. We've got Bears-Packers Sunday up in Lambeau. And tonight, the Blackhawks home opener and Patrick Kane returns. I believe Charlie is situated and ready to go as he gets set for his pregame. Charlie Remeliotis, how you doing?
18: I am. Did you get your wings and pizza yet, or are you still waiting on that?
5: Well, the wings and pizza are here, Charlie. We got the wings. We got a dozen buffalo wings with the blue cheese. We got a half cheese, half sausage, thin crust. It's a good time over here.
18: Beautiful. It's a great time. We're like a few minutes away from warm-ups here in Chicago, and
5: yeah,
18: I feel like there's
5: going to
18: be a loud roar
5: Charlie?
18: Here in a few minutes when Patrick Kane hits the ice for a pregame warm-up, so it's good to be in the United Center tonight.
5: Yeah. Energy, you can feel it, I'm sure, building. Steve said some fans were still kind of making their way in, but I'm sure that the buzz is growing over on the west side there.
18: Yeah, fans are still making their way in because we changed the Blackhawks ended up changing the home start times from 7:30 to 7 this year. So we'll get home at a more reasonable time, but I imagine some of the people coming from the burbs are going to be here for the national anthem and for player introductions. But it should be some good energy already as I was walking in here. A lot of Blackhawks fans that were outside waiting to get in.
5: We also had some magnet schedule news today, Charlie, as well, which I never bug John Hansen about anything, but I love a magnet schedule to put on my fridge for this season, and that was the giveaway. Turns out some of the dates were wrong, so if you were hoping to get a magnet schedule, they're going to figure it out. You'll get it eventually. They've just got to make a few tweaks. So that might just be for me, Charlie. I might be the only one who is excited for the hockey magnets.
18: But, I was just going to say this impacted you more than it did me, but I'm sure... Yes. I believe if you had a ticket for this game tonight, you can claim it, and they'll send you a magnet in the mail. So, good thing it wasn't like a bobblehead, like a Patrick Kane bobblehead. That would have been tough.
5: Hey, before I let you go, I know your pregame's right around the corner here. Just some keys to tonight's game for you, Charlie, to get a victory.
18: Yeah, try to start off hot. The Hawks are going to hopefully come out with energy because Patrick Kane's introduction, then you got the national anthem, and always going to be one of the loudest of the year when it's the home opener. So if you're the Blackhawks, you just played in three home openers as a visitor. Try to channel that emotion tonight right from the puck drop and try to get on your toes early on and get some momentum going inside the United Center.
5: Well, it's going to be fun. I'll let you get set up, Charlie. Fun broadcast here at the Barn Hockey Bar. Appreciate you popping in. One last check-in, and your pregame is about 5 minutes away. So we'll be ready for that in just a few minutes, Charlie. Appreciate it.
18: Perfect. Sounds good, KP.
5: That is Charlie Remeliotis, who will have the Blackhawks pregame coming up here on WGN. It's the Blackhawks and Blues at the United Center. Very exciting night at the UC. The Barn Hockey Bar, just got to thank everyone here. Spencer Montgomery, one of the co-owners, and just the entire staff, treating us great as always. They brought us some food, some drinks. Great crowd at the United Center, at the Barn Hockey Bar, growing at the UC. And one more shout-out to Sherwood Hockey for setting us up with the signed Connor Bedard hockey stick. Thank you to Sherwood Hockey. We've had a long line, a final stretch here of the show. Everybody's trying to get their name in for our raffle. I had a chance to see the stick at the radio station. It is awesome. Signed Connor Bedard hockey stick that we are giving away. Thanks to everybody who chipped in today. Mike Piff was here. Who am I missing? Dan Long, the engineer for us, and to Marlene Wells for orchestrating this whole thing. But a very exciting week of Chicago sports. We have been very lucky over the past couple of weeks. Bears playing well. I cannot wait for White Sox playoff baseball at Wrigley Field tomorrow. It is the Sox and Guardians tomorrow afternoon, which I can't wait for. A chance for the White Sox to wrap this thing up at home. Remember going back to 2005, none of those games were clinched at Wrigley Field, which is why I think when you look at the ticket prices for this Game 3 matchup between the White Sox and Guardians, they are what they are, which is quite a bit. I think most of what I saw was around $280, $300 just to get in. Maybe that changes leading up to it. But a special week here in Chicago with the Bears getting set to take on the Packers. I love the tone Ben Johnson has set in this rivalry. You know, they beat the Jets at Soldier Field. And during his post-game speech to the players, what did he bring up? He immediately brought up the Packers. And he said, it's Packer week. We know what week it is. All the guys kind of shook their head, and we're ready to go. So Blackhawks hockey tonight here on WGN. Very exciting. Patrick Kane makes his return. First time since February of 2023, Patrick Kane will be in a Blackhawks sweater at the United Center. We're all very excited for it here on WGN. We'll get going in just a couple of minutes with Charlie's pregame. Thanks again to Marlene Wells for her help organizing the entire broadcast. Once again to Dan Long and Jeff Carlin for their help with the broadcast. I'm Kevin Powell. Thank you for tuning in. This was our countdown to Puck Drop. Blackhawks hockey is next on 720 WGN.
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18: Welcome to the FanDuel Sportsbook Chicago Blackhawks pregame show on 720 WGN. Charlie Remiliotis here, back at the United Center where the Blackhawks are hosting the St. Louis Blues for their official regular season home opener. They obviously had a couple preseason games here in Chicago. Patrick Kane did not play in that. We'll get to him in a moment. Hawks are coming off a really tough road trip where they were winless, 0-3-0 on the road trip. They were outscored 15-5. First two games were probably a little bit forgettable. The Buffalo game on Saturday night, the Hawks had leads of 2-0 and 3-2. Unfortunately, they weren't able to come away with any points in that game and lost in regulation. So obviously a tough stretch right out of the gate for the Blackhawks, but it's still early. We're only three games in of 84, two extra games this year. The NHL added a couple of extra regular season games. But there is a sense of urgency for the Blackhawks to turn it around quickly, and hopefully it starts tonight for the Blackhawks, who, like I just mentioned, Patrick Kane is back here in Chicago. Did not play in either of the two home preseason games. Right before I hopped on, he hit the ice for pregame warmups, and it was a loud cheer for Patrick Kane and his official United Center return. First time that he's donning a Blackhawks sweater at the United Center in 1,323 days. His last home game with the Blackhawks was February 21st, 2023 against the Vegas Golden Knights. If you can remember what happened in that game got pushed to overtime and he nearly had a buzzer beater with 0.1 seconds left that ended up getting taken away because the clock had just reached 0.0 as the puck entered the net. Would have been an epic ending. I think we all thought that was going to be the last that we saw of Patrick Kane in a Blackhawks sweater for his career, but fortunately the Blackhawks ended up bringing him back on a two-year contract. Here's Patrick Kane talking yesterday about his return to the United Center tonight.
33: Yeah, it's going to be great. I'm excited. I think I haven't been to the United Center
1: So I actually might go over there today and just kind of look at the locker room and the entrance to the ice and all that stuff, because I don't think we're skating there in the morning now. So, you know, it'll be...

0: Interesting to be, playing a home game now after all this time. You know, coming back here a couple times, I think three times with Detroit, and then not playing here home in the preseason. And it's been a while. So looking forward to being on the home side at the United Center, and just hopefully get a win tomorrow and make everything that much sweeter.
1: What are you anticipating for the conference?
0: Yeah, it's tough to say. I mean, I'm not really sure. I'm sure, instead of wondering if you're going to get like booed or cheered as a visitor, I'm sure the cheers will be on my side this time. So, looking forward to it, and just it'll be exciting being at the United Center again and playing a game in the red jersey and sharing the moment with the fans.
2: Yeah, I don't think the Blackhawks fans are going to boo Patrick Kane, even when he was wearing a Red Wings sweater. There was a reverence for what Patrick Kane means to this city. And I also will say this. We mentioned this is his first game back in the Blackhawks sweater, in a red Blackhawks sweater, in a few years. But 19 years ago today is actually when Patrick Kane made his United Center debut in the regular season for the Blackhawks. And he had a shootout goal in that game against his childhood idol, Dominik Hasek, who was a member of the Detroit Red Wings at the time. He called it his welcome to the NHL moment. So a real full circle moment here for Patrick Kane here back in the Blackhawks sweater. All right, last thing on the Patrick Kane front. His home road stats are pretty significant. He performs way better at home than he does on the road. In his home stats for his entire career, 743 points in 684 games. On the road, he's just under a point per game player, 658 points in 686 games. That's an 85 point difference between home and road. And at home, he's got a plus 73 rating for his career. At home, on the road, minus 75. So I wouldn't be surprised if Showtime channels some Showtime energy going into this game and he puts on a show for the Blackhawks faithful that came out to see him. All right, let's get to some lineup decisions. The Blackhawks are rolling with a similar forward group from the last game. Kantsarov, Nazar, Kane as the top line. Bertuzzi, Frondell, Teräväinen is the second. Donato, Oliver Moore, Nick Lardis is the third. Smith, Green, and Greenway is the fourth. So lines pretty much stay the same from last game. The D pairings are the ones that are different. Bowen Byram is back in the lineup for the Blackhawks after he missed the last game tending to a family matter. And he actually confirmed to us yesterday that his wife delivered twin girls, which is why he was not able to be there for Saturday's game. He said he got the call around 5 in the morning from his wife that she could possibly be going into labor. She was whatever she was feeling. So Bowen Byram gets sent back to Chicago. He said it was really tough to leave the guys after how bad the Utah game went, but obviously family first. So he will also make his Blackhawks home debut here in the regular season. We know how his first unofficial debut went in a Chicago sweater. He scored a hat trick here at the UC. And then he's going to be paired with Artem Lefshinov, which is a pairing that we saw in the middle of last game against Buffalo. The second pairing will be Alex Vlasic and Ian Cole. And then the third pairing, Wyatt Kaiser and Sam Rinzell, who draws back into the lineup for the Blackhawks after he was a healthy scratch in the last game. So Korchinski and Del Mastro will sit. And in between the pipes for Chicago is Spencer Knight. Time for a break here on the FanDuel Sportsbook Chicago Blackhawks pregame show. When we come back, we'll hear from Blackhawks head coach Jeff Blasio, who I spoke with earlier this morning.
3: I think there's some really cool moments in the NHL, and this will be one of them. You get the chance to have a guy that, like Patrick, who's done so much with this organization and with this fan base for so long and means so much to this city, and to be able to come back and wear the Blackhawk jersey against a special, special night.
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2: Back here on the FanDuel Sportsbook Chicago Blackhawks pregame show. Charlie Romeliotis here with Blackhawks head coach Jeff Blashill. Jeff, how nice is it to be home after a little bit of a wacky trip? I think you guys hit 3 different time zones, is that correct?
3: Yeah, it was, it's an interesting trip to start. You're working your way from the Pacific to Mountain and then to Eastern and back to Central. So we actually, on the trip, probably we hit all 4, to be honest with you. But that's the schedule. It's, everybody has their moments of tough schedules, and you got to find a way to grind through it.
2: All right. Obviously, it was a tough trip. As a coach, how do you balance not overreacting to just 3 games, but also stressing some urgency to want it to start, the turnaround to start tonight?
3: Yeah, you certainly need urgency, and I think the big piece of that is urgency in the process. Like, you're never going to, be able to totally control outcomes, but you can certainly control your process. And I think, that we took a step in the right direction in Buffalo process-wise, not perfect by any stretch, but in certain areas I thought we took a step. So we just got to keep growing and getting better here and find ways to have that urgency to win the game in front of us. And we got a good challenge here against St. Louis tonight, but let's go find a way to win the game in front of us.
2: All right, let's look ahead to tonight's game. I think the big storyline is going to be Patrick Kane's return to the United Center crowd for the first time in 3-plus years. What are you expecting the crowd energy to be like when he's introduced as a member of the Blackhawks again?
3: Yeah, I think it's going to be incredible, to be honest with you. It'll be a cool moment. I think there's some really cool moments in the NHL, and this will be one of them. You get the chance to have a guy that, like Patrick, who's done so much with this organization and with this fan base for so long and means so much to this city, and to be able to come back and wear the Blackhawk jersey again is a special, special night. And I hope he really takes it in and enjoys it. And at the same time, as he said lots, he's not here for a victory lap. He wants to win. So let's, as a group, let's make sure we find a way to get that win tonight as well.
2: You were able to coach him at the Worlds for a couple years, way back in 16 and 17. So you know Patrick a little bit. But what what do you appreciate about him, being around him every single day, not just on the ice, but off of it?
3: Yeah, he's a great person. He's a guy who is very, very committed to his craft, very focused on getting better, wants to help the group get better, wants to help the young guys get better. I think he's a great mentor, both from a sense of by example and by the way he approaches every day and the way he trains and the way he approaches practice, but also to be able to for them to, you know, glean some information from him. Obviously, you know, he's already had an unbelievable career, and he hopes to continue to build on that career.
2: All right, first divisional matchup tonight against the St. Louis Blues. What are you expecting from your opponent tonight?
3: Yeah, it'll be a good game. Like, they're a good team. They're going to play hard. Their D are going to jump in the rush. It'll test us in our rush defense, which hasn't been good enough yet. So it'll be another good challenge that way.
2: All right, Jeff, thanks for doing this, and good luck tonight.
3: Yep, thank you.
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9: Every great team is built with talented people who bring something special to the lineup. And here in Chicago, there's a university developing plenty of those future leaders. I'm Charlie Romeliotis, Chicago Blackhawks reporter and proud Elmhurst University alum. Throughout the Blackhawks season, I'll be introducing you to some of the exceptional students making their mark at Elmhurst. This is the Elmhurst University Student Spotlight. Today, meet Nicholas Kozlowski, a sophomore from Crystal Lake studying history and secondary education and a member of the Elmhurst Blue Jays football team. Nicholas has been playing football since he was 5, and today he's an offensive lineman and a member of the team's football leadership council. But what really stands out is where he wants to take those experiences. Nicholas hopes to become a history teacher and football coach, giving back to the next generation the way his own teachers and coaches have done for him. And he's already learning some important lessons about leadership. He says football has taught him that you earn your opportunities through persistence and hard work, and that's something he plans to carry into his future classroom. There's even a little Elmhurst history in Nicholas's own family. He discovered that he's the third generation in his family to attend the university. From the football field to the classroom, Nicholas is building his foundation for the future, and he's just getting started. I'm Charlie Romeliotis, and this has been your Elmhurst University Student Spotlight. Now, let's get ready for some Blackhawks hockey. Go Blue Jays, and let's go Hawks.
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2: 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The Blackhawks are hosting the St. Louis Blues tonight in their home opener, and it is Patrick Kane's official home return. First time in 1,323 days that he's wearing an Indian Head sweater, the red Indian Head sweater for the Blackhawks. Time now to bring in Steve Conroy to help us look ahead to this game, and literally right before we're about to get off the air, Patrick Kane was waiting around for a couple of his teammates to get off the ice because his tradition here in Chicago is to be the last guy off for warm-ups. And as he was the last guy off, there was a loud cheers of eruption, just a precursor of what we're going to hear in about 15 minutes when he's introduced as a player introduction here.
17: Oh, yeah. It should be, you know, pretty crazy in here, pretty special for him. It's funny how superstitious players are, and everyone's got a routine, and obviously that's one of his at home here to be the last guy off. And it's funny when they, you know, during warm up they throw pictures of players up on the screen, and they throw some random stats up there. As soon as Patrick Kane's on, I wasn't really paying attention. I heard a loud cheer, and right away I knew, okay, that's got to be on Kaner. And of course his picture was there, and then they showed him skating around. And for as many years as

0: you know, this losing spin they've been in. The first three games have not gone well. They played better against Buffalo, but it was still a loss, and they'd be getting out chanced by a lot.
1: You know, we talked about all the big goals that Patrick Kane has scored in his NHL career. He scored in the season opener as well in Vegas. Showtime's first game back as a member of the Blackhawks. Go figure. Would it surprise you if he found the back of the net in this game? Because you know that he's going to have some extra juice tonight.
0: Not at all. Not at all. Remember when he was with Detroit? I think it was the night that they honored Chris Chelios. And did he not score in overtime?
1: He did.
0: Yeah, he scored.
1: He did. So he spoiled Chelios' night.
0: Yeah, Showtime. I mean, that's what he was built for. You know, when the lights are the brightest, that's when he plays his best. And he doesn't shy away. And I don't want to say that tonight the lights are super bright, but it means something to this city. It means something to this organization. And it means something to him. And listen, he realizes, you know what? He could have gone to a number of places. As far as his contract goes, he was an unrestricted free agent. Got a lot of money to come back here to Chicago. I don't think there were many teams. Buffalo, I know, was interested. I don't think they were interested at that number. So, you know, he's a guy who, you know, wants to make sure that, you know, he's worth what he's being paid. And here's a guy who, even last year, basically a point-per-game guy. Most point-per-game guys are getting that type of money. So, yeah, it wouldn't surprise me one bit. He has a flair for the theatrics, and tonight would be no surprise to me.
1: And he's going to do it with a couple of his former teammates in attendance as well. We were out at Morning Skate earlier today, and Jonathan Toews was there. Nicholas Hjalmarsson was there. I believe Corey Crawford is going to be in the house tonight. So it's cool that some of the former teammates are coming to this to see the reception that Patrick Kane is going to get and how special of a night it could be.
0: I thought it was really good. I listened to you and Kevin Powell earlier as I was driving into the United Center. You mentioned that there's a brotherhood with guys who have won Stanley Cups together. And, you know, those guys you mentioned, Corey Crawford's won two cups with those guys. But the other three guys, Nicholas Hjalmarsson, Jonathan Toews, Patrick Kane, have won three Stanley Cups. It's amazing the bond that kind of, you know, forges amongst men, amongst boys. And it's a brotherhood. And I think that's the term you use, because they've been through a lot of tough battles together. And it brings you together. And it's funny because I watched those guys in the dressing room, and I thought it was really cool that the media just kind of left them alone. They sat in Patrick Kane's stall, and they probably talked for a good 10 minutes, and nobody went over to bother with them. So that was good to see. And, yeah, those guys, they'll be brothers for life.
1: I was even mentioning this, too. Ben Pope of the Chicago Sun-Times was he wanted to get Anton Frandell for an interview this morning, and the media, the doors were closing for the locker room to go up to listen to Jeff Blashill, and Ben ended up hanging around because he wanted to talk to Anton, who was still on the ice. Well, Anton leaves the ice, and he's inside the locker room, and who's there? Fellow Swede Nicholas Hjalmarsson, and he's chatting with Ben Pope, Frandell is chatting with Hjalmarsson for like 10 minutes, and so we're waiting for Blashill, and it's like 10 minutes. Ben Pope comes upstairs, and we're like, oh, did you get your interview? He's like, I didn't get Anton. He kept talking to Hjalmarsson, so I'll get him another day. And it was like, even those guys are trying to pick the brain and be a sponge from those players, because I don't know when Frandell is going to see Hjalmarsson again. So it's like you're absorbing as much information as you can from these cup champions and try to apply that to your own game, even the limited interaction that you do get with them.
0: Well, think about it. Anton Frandell was 4, 5, 6, 7 years old when the Blackhawks were on that run from 2010 through 2015. And those are formative years. And the Swedes love their hockey. They love NHL hockey. They watch it an awful lot back in Europe. And so that would have been, I think, an honor for him to talk to a Nicholas Hjalmarsson and to spend some time with him. And the fact that Nicholas Hjalmarsson knows who he is, that's just got to mean all the world to Anton Frandell.
1: Let's talk about Connor Bedard. Hawks are obviously feeling the void of not having number 98 in the lineup. But it has been encouraging to see Bedard on the ice, skating, ripping one-timers, ripping wrist shots. But also, he has now graduated to joining the team for the first part of practice when they participate in the non-contact stuff. I imagine he is just lobbying the doctors every other hour, every day to try to get cleared for contact so he can return to the lineup as quickly as possible. Still, obviously, he's probably like a week or two, we'll see, away. But it's an encouraging sign that he's been hitting every step seemingly without any restrictions.
0: Guess who we play in a week, Charlie? Pittsburgh Penguins. And you mentioned this, I think, a month ago.
1: Yes.
0: Because obviously...
1: Yes, his childhood idol, Sidney Crosby. But the reason I mention that is because when he was a rookie and Connor broke his jaw, the Blackhawks were really cautious about when Bedard...

0: was going to return to the lineup, and they basically said, they're like, we want to get him in a few practices before he gets, we get him back into a game setting. Well, the morning of the Penguins game, when they were here in Chicago, I don't believe there was a morning skate that day, so the media didn't see it, but they put Connor through a rigorous, like Luke Richardson was the coach at the time, and he said, I was checking him into the boards as hard as I could to get him ready for the game tonight, because apparently he lobbied to play in that game, and he was not going to take no for an answer. So that's why I had the Penguins game circled. I was like, what if he does the same again this year? This is obviously a different injury and more of a long-term thing that you don't want to rush. And right. Obviously, fractured jaw, bone injury, not scar tissue or not muscle tissue injury. But anyway, I had that date in my mind as well.
1: Well, and so then I'm looking at that. So then if it's not the 13th, there's a possibility. The Blackhawks, you know, they play Winnipeg and Dallas, but then they have 6 days off. And then their next game is against the Montreal Canadiens. That's October 23rd. That's a possible rejoin date, too. But you're right about, you know, it's one thing to be ripping one-timers, and that puts a little bit of torque on your shoulder. But, boy, what really hurts your shoulder is, you know, fighting for a puck along the boards, face-offs. And, I mean, I'm sure he's going to be taking face-offs. And, you know, just little things you don't really think about. But it's mostly the contact on the ice. So I'm sure he'll go through that for at least a couple practices. He'll get the okay from the doctors, and then he should be good to go. And it's certainly not going to be in November. I would be surprised if the end of October comes and we haven't seen Connor Bedard yet.
0: I think that Montreal date, October 23rd, I think that it seems like a realistic target date. I would be surprised if it's anywhere past that. It feels like we're in the window now where as soon as he gets cleared, he's probably going to need a few practices, and then it's go time. So I totally agree. I do not think it's going to be November until we. I think we're like a couple weeks away, I believe.
1: Yeah, and you know, I was talking to Kevin Powell about how all of a sudden it changes the team because you know, one of the best players in the NHL back in your lineup, and it moves other guys out of their positions. It slot guys into maybe more natural positions. You know, Frank Nazar is now a second line center, and you know, Oliver Moore might move to the wing where you know I think he's probably a little more effective. So. Anyway, we can go on and on about it, and we're just you know guessing here, and that's what we get paid to do. But it'll be a thankful day when he is back.
0: All right, Patrick Kane's official United Center return is just minutes away. That's going to do it for the FanDuel Sportsbook Chicago Blackhawks pregame show. John Weideman and Steve Conright have the call coming up next. 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
14: The Chicago Blackhawks open the home portion of their season tonight and defend United Center Ice against a long-standing foe, the St. Louis Blues, in a rivalry that stretches back to 1967. Hawks and Blues has always meant hard-nosed hockey with plenty of passion. Thus far, the Hawks are 0-3, but a passionate win over St. Louis tonight would go a long way in getting the boys back on track. Hi again, everyone. John Whiteman along with Steve Conroy and Charlie Romeliotis. The gang's all here. We got the band back together. We're here at the United Center where tonight the Blackhawks will take on their division rivals, the St. Louis Blues. And Steve, sometimes when things are going bad, when you don't have the greatest success like Blackhawks have not had on the road, 0-3, they played better in Buffalo. But sometimes when your record, your ledger says that, you come back home, get that home cooking, get that fan base behind you. Sometimes that can make a radical change in your fortune.
1: John, if I can quote one of my favorite shows growing up as a youngster, Overture, Curtain Lights, This Is It, The Night of Nights. And, of course, I'm quoting the Bugs Bunny Roadrunner Hour. I love that show growing up. But it's true as far as players go because it's an opportunity to kind of turn the page. This isn't their first game. They started on the road, but this is the first game at home in front of their fans, 21,000 probably plus in attendance tonight. And an opportunity to turn around, a little bit of a skid here. 0-3 to start the season, certainly not the way you want to start. They played a lot better the last game against the Buffalo Sabres. They want to build on that. And as you mentioned, what a better way to do it than against the St. Louis Blues, one of their fiercest rivals over the last 60 years.
14: You know, when the tickets were beginning to be sold for this game, I think it didn't take long for this game to sell out. And you mentioned the number that's probably going to be here tonight. I think it's going to be north of 20,000. By the way, the seating capacity here in the United Center, 19,750. Okay, the official seat, that's what it's listed, right? Mm-hmm. We're going to have well over that tonight. And why not? Because Showtime is back, the more mature version of Patrick Kane.
1: Well, he is a special player, and he's proven it every step of the way, whether it's with the Chicago Blackhawks, with the New York Rangers. He was on Broadway for a year, and he did very well. And, of course, the last couple with the Detroit Red Wings. He scores big goals. The lights can shine brightest, and he is not going to shy away. He seems to play his best when the pressure's at its most. There's not going to be a lot of pressure on him tonight, but he wants to perform. He wants to make his homecoming one that the fans will remember. And I think the rest of the team realizes that, too. They don't want to be embarrassed. They want to put their best foot forward and come out here with a solid victory. So, everyone's going to be pulling in the right direction. I'm not worried about Patrick Kane at all. He knows when to turn it on, and tonight will be one of those nights.
14: I would imagine he's going to get lots of ice time tonight.
1: I would think so.
14: Good to see. By the way, Jeff Blashill, Blackhawks head coach, Steve, did not alter his forward lines. And that's a little bit of a change from game one to game two and game two to game three. But he did alter his defense pairs. And tonight, Wyatt Kaiser is going to be paired with Sam Rinzell, who draws back into the lineup. I'm looking for big things from that pair.
1: I am, too. And we know Wyatt Kaiser. I mean, he's just a warrior out there. He might not be the biggest guy, but nobody competes harder. He's great in his own zone. He's pretty good offensively, too. Sam Rinzell, back in the lineup, and sometimes, you know, he was a healthy scratch in Buffalo. Sometimes when you sit up top, you kind of learn from some things, and he'll be on the second unit power play. What I'm looking forward to is Bowen Byram playing with Artie Levchinov. I bet Artie Levchinov played one of his best games that I've seen against